0: Vice President J.D. Vance was in New York today. He took part in a rally in Bethpage and blasted Democrats for being anti-everything.
1: They become anti-Semitic in the Democratic Party. They become anti-Christian in the Democratic Party. They become anti-white in the Democratic Party. And what I love about the Republican Party is whether you're black or white, whether you're a Jew, a Christian, or a person of no faith, the thing about the Republican Party is that if you work hard, you play by the rules, and you love this country, you are welcome on our team.
0: Also today on Long Island, Rex Huerman, the Gilgo Beach serial killer, learned he'd spend the rest of his life in prison for killing at least 8 women, and the judge blasted the hulking murderer.
2: You've been described as a very big man, but you're a disgusting and despicable small man, if you're a man at all. And you're a coward.
3: Nothing from the people.
2: Mr. Brown?
3: Nothing for
2: us. All right, get him out of here.
0: On a happier note, we know tomorrow will be the big Knicks parade as the team celebrates their first championship in 53 years. Longtime Villanova head coach Jay Wright, who had Jalen Brunson, Josh Hart, and Mikal Bridges as college players, told our Sid Rosenberg on Sid and Friends in the Morning, yeah, he got a special joy out of watching the so-called Nova Knicks win big.
4: It was a lot of fun. It was like being a proud papa. I didn't go to any games purposely, because I just liked sitting back, just my wife and I enjoying every part of it, the pregame, the warm-ups, all the interviews post-game, everything. I enjoyed watching them handle everything. I enjoyed watching the Knicks fans.
0: And NYPD Commissioner Jessica Tisch on the parade itself.
5: With attendance expected to be in the millions. Accordingly, tomorrow will mark the largest deployment for a planned event in NYPD history, with more than 10,000 officers assigned in Lower Manhattan.
0: The parade steps off at 10 o'clock from Battery Park, but if you want to have a good spot, you better get there a lot earlier than that. TMZ caught up with Jose Alvarado in the streets of Manhattan and asked about the parade and if he was having trouble getting tickets to the City Hall ceremony for his family.
6: We're going to party though, after though, like a rock star.
0: The party will continue for sure. Also tonight, Jalen Brunson and Josh Hart, they threw out the first pitch at the Yankees game. From the weather desk, a chance of showers overnight, increasing cloud cover, a low near 66 with a breeze. There is the potential for rain tomorrow during the parade, and it'll be mostly sunny, a high near 87. I'm James Flippin.
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1: People love him and respect him, Roger Stone.
0: Now, get in the zone. It's the Stone Zone. Here's Roger Stone.
2: And I'm Jake Novak, once again filling in here for Roger Stone. Thank you so much for the opportunity. And once again, we begin this evening with a singular focus on the Iran deal, what's in it, what isn't in it. And I haven't changed my position from last night, and I don't think anyone listening should either. Folks, paper and agreements and what's, it don't matter. It matters what President Trump does and what Iran does going forward. And I am singularly convinced that Iran will not hold up to this deal, no matter how favorable it is. Making a big deal about how favorable this is to Iran is a waste of time. It just is, because they're not going to uphold the deal no matter how favorable it is to them. This we know from countless long experience. And so the question is what President Trump will do when they break it. And as I said last evening, and I continue to believe now, we can be less than 100% sure that President Trump will do something definitive about it if Iran, when Iran breaks the deal. But there is no other president in American history who I have more confidence in actually doing something definitive than Donald Trump. Not because I think, I don't know him personally, so I can't say whether he's a great guy or not. This is not me sainting Donald Trump or anything else like that. It's just from, again, similar experience. And by the way, do yourselves a favor, everyone listening, and don't decide that everything has to either be the denigration of or the sainthood of, the sanctification of people, whether it's politics, sports, celebrities. Keep yourself on an even keel, and then you'll really be a happier person. Keep your love or real hatred for people that you really know and truly know personally. And hopefully your love will outstrip your hatred. You know, someone giving you bad vibes, move away from them in all ways, shapes, and forms. That's really important to do. So I don't want to spend too much more time on this because I really think there's just been a lot of over hand-wringing about this. It's not that this isn't an important story. I'm not saying you shouldn't cover it. And absolutely, as journalists, now that we have the points, the White House coming out with them for all of us to look at, sure, look at them, digest them, learn from them. All that is certainly worth our time as regular journalists. But for an analysis program like this one, I continue to try to boil it down to the real bare important facts, which are that Iran will not uphold this deal. This I believe 100%. And I do believe that President Trump will do something about it. Gun to my head, I think he will do something about it when they break it. Significantly. Not a little violation here or there, but a significant breaking of the deal, which I believe they'll do. And that's really important for everyone to understand. Go to sleep with this one. Everything else is just conjecture, fighting back and forth, doomsdayism. You know, there's a lot of doomsdayism about this, and I'm not criticizing those who are criticizing the deal. Don't get me wrong. You can do that. But the whole doomsday scenario thing over this is going too far because nothing has happened yet as far as Iran getting money, as far as Iran getting off the hook. This regime with some move, you know, a lot of moving parts within the regime, although I don't feel there's going to be any real difference of ideology and the new leaders of the regime, but nothing has really happened yet. Pieces of paper are pieces of paper. It's like having paper gains in the stock market. It's not real until you use that to buy something else or you have something more tangible. So anyway, this is a strong belief that I have, and I think people need to understand this and move on for now. Keep paying attention. I'm not saying move on, don't pay any attention to it. I just mean leave the hand-wringing hand-wringing is like guilt. It's a useless emotion. It doesn't do anything. It doesn't necessarily lead to anything. If guilt becomes something that gets you to do something about something you're feeling guilty about, that's different. But it's a useless emotion, and it's useless to worry without doing anything about it. So I think it's important just to keep speaking up and saying what I'm saying, which is we know Iran's going to break this deal. So we're not telling you not to sign it. Go ahead and go through the motions. But we expect you to do something about it when they break it. And President Trump has not been holding back. Today he said, you know, the bombs are going to start falling again if they break it, if I don't like this deal. So that's good enough for me for now. Because let's say the deal had a bunch of things, everything I liked in it. Wow, fantastic. Iran's got to, the regime needs to give up. They need to have democratic elections. They need to stop funding all. I could have every. I could have my land. I could have my Christmas or Hanukkah list of everything I want in it. It's not going to be upheld anyway. So what's the point? Would that make me happier? Not really, because I know whom we're dealing with. So again, but don't take this as me criticizing those who were criticizing the deal. That's fine to do. It's just I am upset if all you're going to do is hand wringing. You can criticize every aspect of the deal, but please come to the conclusion that I'm coming to because I feel very strongly about it, and that is it just matters what President Trump's going to do when they break it. And let's give President Trump all the support we can to tell him that, Mr. President, when and if, and we believe it will be if, it will be when, not an if, Iran breaks this deal, we will support your actions to punish them severely, and don't worry about that, and we will rally the rest of the American people whom are still rallyable, not the people who just hate everything you do, and if you say 2 + 2 = 4, they'll say it's 5. We all agree we can't fix those people. And let's just let the president know that he has our support when he's going to have to crack down on them. And that's it. Not because we're Trump fans or we're just Republicans, but just because we're fans of America and decency and doing the right thing. You know, I remember during the first Iran deal, the Obama-Iran deal, and it turned out my congresswoman in my district on Long Island, who was a Democrat, was opposed to it. She was one of the few Democrats who spoke out against it, and she was pushing that. And by her name was Kathleen Rice. And by the way, her opposition to Obama and that Iran deal is a big reason why she's not in Congress anymore. She didn't lose an election, just kind of dropped out. And I think it had a lot to do with the fact that Nancy Pelosi and the Democrat power base at the time meant to punish her. She had also tried to work a replacement for Nancy Pelosi. So she was on the naughty list for the Democrats. But anyway, she came to campaign in my neighborhood. And I remember she came to a forum and I got a chance to talk to her in front of an audience. And I just said, like, hey, and this was just in the beginning of this whole process. I said, listen, I see that you're going to oppose the Obama nuclear deal with Iran. Good for you. Especially as a Democrat. I just want you to know that even though I'm not a Democrat and I didn't vote for you, you have my support for this. If anyone ever asks me, and I'll go an extra mile, and I'm doing it all these years later, 11 years later. I want to say good on you for making this decision. And that's what I really ask everyone to do, no matter what political party you're in. And I know that in these days, it seems like a lot to ask of the American people. For me to go to 100 random American people and say, I don't know how you voted, what party you're a member of, but all I ask of you is that when an elected leader pursues a policy that you like and you support, will you speak out for it and forget about who the person is and just look at policies and try to find a place in your heart to understand that actions speak louder than words, especially in politics, even though the media and everyone else treats it the other way around, which is sick and pathetic, and one of the reasons why our political culture is so ill right now. We absolutely reward people for things they say over the things they do in American politics and in celebrityhood. It drives me nuts, by the way. It's the easiest thing in the world to say the right things to certain people. It's what you do that's more important. And that's true in your private lives and your professional lives, political lives and non-political lives. This isn't hard to understand. I don't think anyone out there can possibly disagree with what I just said. So all I ask you is, whether it's Donald Trump, maybe you hate him. Whether it's some far left Democrat, maybe you hate them. When they do enact a policy or push for a policy that you are in favor of, show some moral courage and say we support them. You can say, I don't usually support this guy or this gal, but I like this policy. I can think of one thing or two about Obama I can say that about. When he authorized the surge in Afghanistan early in his presidency, I publicly said that was a great idea. Good for you. Didn't vote for him either time. I think he was a lousy president. I don't think he's the greatest guy either, although I don't know him personally, so I'm not going to go on record as far as that's concerned. Who knows? But I like the surge in Afghanistan. Bill de Blasio, the mayor of New York City, didn't really like any of his policies, but I actually think that the Vision Zero policy of slowing the damn cars in a city where there are more pedestrians than any other city in America was a good policy. I don't think that he got everything right with bike lanes and everything else, but I like that policy. I don't like his I don't like just about anything else he did. And, you know, it's important to do that. It's important for your own personal integrity to do stuff like that. At the same time, not everything is hunky-dory positive. I'm not a Pollyanna. I'm not here to say cheerlead people if you don't think they deserve cheerleading. But we're not going to get better as a country until we start judging people by their actions and start looking at politicians based on their policies. I don't know Donald Trump personally. I don't think I ever will, because I'm relatively nobody, right? So it, really, he doesn't need to know me, and that that's the end of it. So why did I vote for him 3 times? Why do I support him? Because I would say 90 to 95% of his policies I support. Some of those, by the way, some of that percentage includes policies that before he supported them, I hadn't really given much thought to. But now I support them. Gave them support, not because of him, but because I looked into it and I thought, you know, yeah, this makes sense. That's why I support him. It's as simple as that. I don't need to go to rallies or get a Trump tattoo or do any of those kinds of things. For the people who want to do that, that's great. But to me, it's as simple as this. I support his policies, the overwhelming majority of them. And the people I don't vote for, I don't support their policies, usually the overwhelming majority of them. And on top of that, we also have some insane policies that people are pursuing, some insane messaging that some people are messaging, again, from the Democratic Party. And when we come back here on the Stone Zone, I'm filling in for him right now. I'm Jake Novak filling in for Roger Stone. When we come back, I want you to listen to some of those kinds of insane policies and reasonings from someone running for Congress right here in New York City, just to give you an idea of how twisted and strange this entire discourse has become. And unfortunately, it isn't just talk. It does also lead to policy. Again, I'm Jake Novak in for Roger Stone in the Stone Zone. Roger Stone will be joining us again at the bottom of the hour, but we'll be right back with the strange reasoning of one Democrat candidate for Congress. Be right back.
0: This is the Stone Zone with Roger Stone.
1: He likes politics and he's a professional at the highest level. Roger Stone. Where's Roger?
0: This is Moving America. Here's Jake Novak.
3: Another month, another record for Hyundai. May sales broke another high watermark for the Korean automaker, and this time it was the 90% surge in hybrid sales that fueled the new record. It's the latest chapter in one of the most impressive comebacks in automotive history. At this time, just 4 years ago, Hyundai was reeling from a software hacking break-in epidemic that tanked sales worldwide. Instead of cracking down on the crime, several cities and states actually fined Hyundai, shaking it down for, quote, encouraging theft. Hyundai could have spent its energy fighting those fines in court, but instead, it fixed the glitches, remodeled the cars, kept the prices low, and kept its ears to the ground on the rising demand for hybrids. Hyundai isn't just breaking new sales records every single month. Its shares traded overseas are up 21% from 14 months ago. 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
0: This is Moving America.
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0: If you missed Dominic Carter, here's what you missed.
8: So this is all wrong. How do you demand the officers be fired and we haven't seen part one of the tape? We've only seen the highly salacious material in the tape. We haven't seen what actually provoked this. This is why I will not call for these officers to be fired. They are due process. And by the way, Mamdani, when you get rid of all the cops, who's going to protect us? You? Are you going to do the job? No, you're busy pandering every chance you get. You know, mayors do politics, but you take it to an extreme, Mamdani. The Detective Endowment Association, they want a law where you have to stay 25 feet away from police operations. You can't drive a vehicle towards an ICE officer and then go, oh, I'm a victim. I'm sorry the woman lost her life. The man, you can't interfere while they're getting physical. And you can't interfere and then it's the end of the world because it didn't work out. I mean, it's tragic, but we can't have two sets of rules. So Mamdani is such bad news, such bad luck. He embraces Mr. Met, Mrs. Met. The team hasn't won since. The New York Mets. Mamdani goes to the team and Mr. Met, you know, the guy with the baseball head, Mrs. Met, the baseball head. They haven't won since. Thank you, Mamdani. Oh, but you're a pretty boy and, you know, you're so popular and the masses love you. Not the baseball teams. Bad news bears. Mamdani.
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0: is the Stone Zone. Now, get in the zone. It's the Stone Zone.
1: A man who's gone through hell, but he's kept going, and he's smart, and he's strong, and people love him. Not everybody, but people love him and respect him. Roger Stone. Where's Roger Stone?
0: Here's Roger Stone.
2: And I'm Jake Novak, filling in for Roger Stone again in the Stone Zone. We are expecting to be joined by Roger Stone himself at the bottom of the hour, so that's just a few minutes from now, so please stay tuned for that. One more thing about the Iran deal and everything going on here. Let me just remind you not to get too hung up about any money going into Iran after this war is over, if this is going to really happen. Because, have you been paying attention to history for the last, 80, 90 years? Even when the United States gets unconditional surrenders and the complete collapse of enemy regimes, like Nazi Germany and Imperial Japan, we end up flooding them with money anyway. I mean, we rebuilt these countries, particularly Japan, which was not subject to the Marshall Plan, where, you know, there was some other money that went into the European nations. So, you know, when the United States, I mean, there used to be an old joke in Israel, by the way, when they had economic problems, when Golda Meir was prime minister. Israel was going through, they often had economic problems in their early years, much better, more solid economically the last 30 years or so. But the joke was Golda Meir was going to attack the United States, because every time the United States defeats a country in war, they end up building them up. People were looking at Japan at the time and Germany. I mean, at one point, Japan and Germany were the two most strongest economies in the world after the United States. So we're in it financially no matter what happens, folks. You know, study your history and study the realities. But when we talk about stretching the truth, if that's what you want to talk about, we have a couple of congressional campaigns, elections here in New York City. And June 23rd, so a week from yesterday, we're going to have our primaries here in the New York area. And two congressional primaries in the Manhattan area are going to be held. One of them is, again, it's between the Democrats. Republicans don't have a fighting chance in these particular primaries. In these particular elections, one of them is going to be Brad Lander, an incredibly offensive policy wise. Again, don't know the man personally. Far left Democrat. Viciously anti-Semitic. And yes, he's ethnically Jewish, but that doesn't matter. Again, know your history. Read.

0: Lisa Avia Chevalier, who's apparently her real claim to fame is the fact that she's an anti-Semite and hates Israel. By the way, why this matters to people running for urban areas in elections, I don't know. But here she is explaining why she thinks there's a connection between poor people in her proposed district and in Gaza. I mean, listen to this twisted logic.
1: Yes, so I was in Nablus for over almost 2 months, and I visited many cities in the region, both in the West Bank and in Israel. And what I found in my time there was a system of apartheid. And I saw so many connections between what was happening to Palestinians there in Palestine and what was happening to so many communities across the U.S., particularly Black and Latino communities, who have been priced out and pushed out of our homes.
0: What? Wait a minute. I thought it was the evil Israelis who were ethnically cleansing them. Now she's blaming it on corporate interests? You know, we can say up and down that people like her and AOC are morons, but the truth is, they think you're a moron. And that's much more concerning. We'll be right back.
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8: New York Governor Kathy Hochul says she plans to go to the parade to celebrate the New York Knicks championship. Hochul expects the ticker tape parade in Lower Manhattan to be the largest ever in the city.
9: Oh, this is going to be one for the ages. This is something people are going to tell their great-grandkids that they were at.
8: This is the first ever ticker tape parade for the Knicks. As their previous championships, they did not have the parade, as then-Mayor John Lindsay opted for more informal celebrations. The parade steps off at 10 o'clock Thursday morning near Battery Park. It moves up Broadway before ending at City Hall with a ceremony giving the team the keys to the city. And tough break for the high school fans. The state's Regents exam will stay on schedule for Thursday despite that Knicks championship parade through the Canyon of Heroes. State education officials say the Science Regents must go on for public students slated to take it. They note New Yorkers are rightfully excited to celebrate the Knicks, but our students have been preparing all year for this moment too. In some local crime, two people were arrested after a deadly fight at a home in Shirley. Suffolk police say the incident happened over the weekend on Sunday when two cars pulled up to a house where victim Christopher Martin lived. Court documents said five people took part in the attack and two are now facing charges. Authorities say the group of five busted down Martin's door and then beat Martin with dumbbells, a sledgehammer, and smashed his head with a TV. One of the arrested attackers used to live with Martin before he removed his belongings the day before the attack. The other suspect in the case is reportedly the ex-girlfriend of the victim. The pair have

0: pleaded not guilty to assault in the first degree. That's news for Long Island on WLIR, Long Island's most listened to radio station. I'm Liz Radabali.
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2: FIFA's Pride March during the World Cup is not exactly a perfect pairing.
3: Egypt and Iran are two of the world's most repressive places when it comes to being gay or lesbian, so it's kind of awkward that both countries will face each other in the World Cup Pride match in Seattle. Both countries asked for the celebrations to be canceled. Iran has made same-sex relations illegal. Gay men have been executed for sodomy charges. Egypt has arrested and prosecuted gay people on vague indecency laws. But June 26th, during that match, there will be a bunch of rainbow flags waving. FIFA has brushed off both Middle Eastern countries' objections. James Flippin for the Worldwide News Network.
2: Sean Penn will direct a movie about a police officer who was at the January 6th Capitol riot in 2021. Warner Brothers said Penn will direct and write the film. Bradley Cooper is in talks to star. Cooper Lawrence, Worldwide News Network, New York.

0: This is the Stone Zone with Roger Stone.
1: Roger Stone, who's a very, very, one of the smartest political minds. Roger Stone was persecuted. People forget he's actually a brilliant, brilliant political analyst.
0: Now, get in the zone. It's the Stone Zone. Here's Roger Stone.
2: And I'm Jake Novak filling in for Roger Stone, but Roger Stone joins us on the phone. And Roger, last night we were talking and you talked about here on the air, here on the Stone Zone, and you talked about how the panickins are getting overboard here with their fears about the midterms being a disaster. And no sooner did we talk about it, but then Harry Enten, who is as close to an honest journalist as CNN is ever going to get, had this to say, I think, pretty much at the same moment we were talking. Listen to this, Roger.
3: I think the warning sign is this. Democrats have an edge, but compared to what we see historically, it's really not that big of a lead. I mean, just take a look here. Okay, this is Congress National June polls, Dem leads, and this is NBC News, midterm years with the GOP press. Look at this. They're up by 5 points, but that's half the lead they had back in 2018 when it was 10 points, and less than half the lead they had back in 2006 with 11 points when Democrats took back the House in both of those years. And now the Democratic lead is on a single hand. 1, 2, 3, 4, 5.
2: So there you go, Roger. This is a winnable midterm election for the Republicans, isn't it?
4: No, there's no question, Jake. First of all, let me thank you for keeping my seat warm there at the Stone Zone. I appreciate it as I been Washington, D.C., Disneyland on the Potomac, taking care of some business. But I think there's a number of things people here don't understand. First of all, Republicans have an enormous financial advantage. We have a war chest today sitting around $6 billion. By election day, it'll be closer to $8 billion to spend on the midterm elections at all levels, state, federal, and local. Democrats are in debt. They're still in debt from the Kamala-Harris fiasco. So that is an advantage. Redistricting, which originally, I must admit, I thought would be a wash. Redistricting has turned out to be an advantage. The Supreme Court decision that said you cannot use race as one of the factors in redistricting really dealt a significant blow to the Democrats, particularly in the South. I think that's worth perhaps as many as 19 additional seats to become competitive in the South. So there are two advantages. And then lastly, we have the fact that the Democrats, they have a lot of gripes, they have a lot of complaints, they have Trump derangement syndrome, but what they don't have is a platform. They have no plan to create jobs. They have no plan to bring down food prices. They have no plan to expand the availability of affordable housing. They literally have no plan. So they're pushing a negative agenda, if you will. We don't like Trump. That's not enough to win a midterm election, in my opinion.
2: You know, they also don't have a leader either. And I don't know how important that is for midterm elections because we're not a presidential election. But I'm sure you, of all people, have noticed there is no real front runner for the Democrats right now, even for president. I mean, you could say Gavin Newsom, you could say Kamala Harris, but I think it's a real stretch to call them a front runner, even among Democrats, let alone the rest of the country. Is that a problem for them, too?
4: It's funny you should mention this. I was with Doug Davenport today, one of the leading Republican strategists in our party, a guy whose real expertise is convention politics and county delegates. Mm-hmm. One of the most knowledgeable guys I know. And he says to me, you know, their real problem is, who's their front runner? Is it Rahm Emanuel, the former mayor of Chicago, or is it AOC? Or maybe, God, would this be great, it's Kamala Harris coming back for another shot, or Gavin Newsom. Now, if you're Gavin Newsom, kind of reminded of Mike Dukakis in a way. What's your slogan? He'll do for America what he's done for California? Not much of a slogan. If you look at California, you have a state with near-perfect weather year-round. One of the most, physically beautiful, naturally beautiful places on earth. And they have turned it into the world's largest indoor-outdoor toilet. I mean, it's gross. I would say my wife and I used to go rent a home in Santa Monica or Venice Beach for a month every summer. I wouldn't go to either one of those places now because you'd have to beat back the homeless people and the drug addicts and people who were defecating in the streets in order to get into a restaurant or a store. So it's pathetic what they have done, but that's what the high tax, soft on crime policies of Gavin Newsom have done, and we haven't even gotten to the corruption yet. Millions and millions and millions of dollars in states like California, states like Minnesota, states like Michigan, they're literally just missing. It's a massive scandal. If people think, for example, in Minnesota, the Somali community-based scandals where millions of dollars of our tax dollars have disappeared, if people don't think that will be an issue in the upcoming elections, I think they're very wrong.
2: Yeah, you know, and of course, Kamala Harris is also from California. I mean, really, it's the fruit of the poison tree, really, when you think about it. The thing about Kamala Harris is, and this is something, if you remember, in the first 2 years after the 2016 elections, there was also a push to rerun Hillary Clinton as well. I remember I wrote an editorial at the time for CNBC explaining why, you know, you just can't do that. And the last person who didn't get the message after losing a presidential election was Adlai Stevenson. Do you know that after he lost in 52 and 56, he expected to be nominated again in 1960? You probably know that. I mean, the guy was incredibly arrogant and, you know, in a bubble. But the point is, when you lose a presidential election in modern America, that you can't really recover from that unless, you know, you're, I mean, that's why somebody like Richard Nixon and Donald Trump are so incredibly unique. It's very, very hard to recover from that, especially if you don't have any kind of track record or policy record like Kamala Harris doesn't have. You know what I mean? This is incredible that she's even being considered.
4: Yeah, there's no reason to believe that she would be a better candidate this time than she was last time with her famous word salads.
5: Hasn't gotten any smarter.
4: She certainly has not gotten any smarter. That is true. I will say that I'm impressed, Jake, with the fact that you know that in 1960, Eleanor Roosevelt and Joe Rao so despised John F. Kennedy because he was an anti-communist, because he wasn't really a liberal, that they did try to get Adlai Stevenson nominated for a third time. He already lost the presidency in 1952 and 1956. And yes, they tried to get him nominated a third time. He's like the George McGovern of the 50s.
2: Yeah, I mean, he wouldn't stop running. Incredible, by the way. He had the best PR agent ever. People really thought he was a highly educated guy. When he passed away, they found like one book in his apartment, and it was The Social Register. And he was just a complete fraud. But anyway, I want to get back to something you talked about earlier, which is the funding advantage that Republicans have. And that's for sure true. But that leads me to want to ask you about the growing scandal of solid evidence that the Democrats are getting foreign funding to their campaigns via places like ActBlue, which ActBlue admitted that they did not vet a tremendous amount of the donations that they funneled to the Democrat Party. And there are still people out there, by the way, a lot of them happen to be Republicans, who say that they found charges on their credit cards from ActBlue. I mean, so last night we talked about the Save America Act. That's a priority. But we got to clean up it didn't take long, really, for foreign governments to figure out ways around whatever safeguards we have from them from investing in our campaigns.
4: This is a massive scandal. I'm glad that you footnoted this. I spoke about it on the Stone Zone. I think it was Monday. Mm-hmm. For people who aren't familiar, ActBlue is a payment processor. And what they do is they allow people to make contributions using credit cards where they turn off the verification. So you don't have to put in an address so that the card's authenticity is verified. Or they allow people to give contributions with prepaid credit cards or through PayPal. So what they're basically doing is they're flooding millions of dollars, largely foreign money, into the American political system. And they're attributing to donors who didn't really give any. So like my friend James O'Keefe, formerly of Project Veritas, now with O'Keefe Media, he goes to the homes of these people, knocks on the door, says, "Hey, Mrs. McGillicuddy, I'm James O'Keefe. I'd like to ask you about these contributions you gave to Kamala Harris." And Mrs. McGillicuddy says, "What are you talking about?" She says, "Well, here's a list of you gave 22 times, and you gave $25 each time." And Mrs. McGillicuddy says, I don't know what you're talking about. I don't even like Kamala Harris. I haven't given any money." "Wait a minute," she says, "you know, a long time ago, I think I gave $15 to Hillary Clinton, but that has to be decades ago." This is very typical. And they have, in the Senate races particularly, they have flooded money into all of these individual federal races that from what we call SMERFs, That's the technical term. These are people who don't really exist. So sometimes the person who's the alleged donor, the address that they give is an address that doesn't exist. The person does not exist. Or other times they're giving money in the name of someone else. But when you go check with that person, if they're not scared by the glare of the cameras, they tell you the truth, which is they didn't give the money. This is a massive multi-billion-dollar scandal. But here's the good news, Jake. The woman who is the CEO of ActBlue, she made $350K last year.
2: So you think that that's going to lead to some revelations from her as far as that's concerned?
4: Well, here's what I do know, and that is once the House Oversight Committee started investigating, all the lawyers and all the top executives at ActBlue almost immediately resigned and disappeared. So I think this is a massive, massive campaign finance schedule scandal, and I'm not sure what happens when they can't take this money in.
2: Right, and it's money laundering. this is a really, and by the way, what a great money laundering scam. The people whose accounts are being used don't even know. I mean, that's really helpful. You know, this reminds me of something though that also just really grinds my gears, and I'm sure it does to you as well. Whenever we talk about these kinds of things, whether it's ballot box stuffing, ballot harvesting, or stuff like ActBlue, you get this pat answer from the Democrats and the mainstream media. They keep saying the same term every single time. There is no evidence of anything. You know, there's also something called common sense. I'll share a little secret with you, although it's not really a secret, with you and all the audience. My great-great-grandfather, Morris Eller, was a Republican operative in Chicago. He was also probably, and I know everyone thinks it's Meyer Lansky, but remember, Meyer Lansky never had his own operation. He worked for others. He probably was the most successful and powerful Jewish mobster in American history. He had a tremendous operation. And one of the things he did was not necessarily vote rigging, Roger, but what he used to do is he would kidnap Democrat vote riggers on election day, put them up in a nice hotel at gunpoint, and keep them in that hotel until the election was over. That's how he helped the Republicans win elections. It was kind of brilliant because there was nothing they could get him on. There was no paper fraud to look at. My point is, can we just have common sense? We all agree that winning elections is an item of value. You're telling me that there's no evidence that no one is trying to steal an item of value? That would be the first time in human history that there wasn't at least some attempt to steal something. And there's always a 20% or 10% rate of theft, no matter what it is, no matter how well you guard it. I mean, the stretching of common sense that the mainstream media and the Democrats demand of us is no longer just a joke, because this is serious. I mean, these are not just Democrats and liberals out there. I refuse to call George Soros and Neville Singham leftists. They're not leftists. They're enemies of the United States. They're not really political. They just hate us. They're our enemies. It's got nothing. I don't think they have a political philosophy other than they hate the United States and they have financial interests in our failure. This is not a joke. And this is a massive money laundering scheme. I mean, every time there's an ID theft story about somebody's information getting out on the dark web, they break in the news about it. But this they won't report. No evidence. I mean, it stretches credulity, and it's really annoying to me.
4: Well, first of all, Jake, now that I know your heritage, I like you even more. But then secondarily, I'm reminded of this incredible interview that we just saw a couple weeks ago where Kristen Welker with NBC insists in her interview with Donald Trump that there's literally no evidence whatsoever of irregularities or anomalies in the 2020 election, when, in fact, the president's right. The evidence is all around us. Reminded me when Leslie Stahl insisted with a huge amount of arrogance that Donald Trump's campaign was never spied on, which, of course, we now know, thanks to the declassified documents provided by Tulsi Gabbard, whose last day on the job, by the way, is tomorrow. One of the reasons I'm in Washington is to see her, is absolutely untrue. So the left, they can never admit the truth, not even to try to preserve their own credibility. I think you may have been the one who said it. Instead of saying, well, it might have been some minor fraud, but it wasn't enough to actually change the results of the election, it's like, no, there was no fraud whatsoever. What are you talking about? You're a lunatic. You're a conspiracy theorist. When the proof is all around us, I mean, when more people vote in the city of Philadelphia than are registered to vote, I'd say that's proof of voter fraud. What would you say?
2: Yeah, I mean, come on, stop with the no evidence that. And it's just, you know, it's real arrogance. Like they don't understand that this is a conversation the American people want to have, and they're just making it worse. Roger, if you can stay with us after the break, I'd like to get into another thing that you talked about before, which is the redistricting situation and a strong belief I have about what the way that we need to talk about it in this country, and another example of how the mainstream media is lying about it. So if you stick with us, we'll get into that here on The Stone Zone.
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8: 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I'm Cooper Lawrence. French tennis player Quentin Moutet may face a hefty fine after repeatedly swearing during a live BBC interview.
9: I'm going to ask you one more question. Apologies, everyone, for the language there. I'm going to ask you one more question, so please keep it clean, okay? You on the grass last week, unfortunately, didn't go your way. What's it like to get your first victory? Okay.
8: There were 7 F-bombs in less than a minute. Tennis rules fine about $5,000 per audible obscenity. That could cost him $35,000. The new Obama Presidential Center and Library in Chicago will hold its grand opening Thursday, a star-studded lineup like Bruce Springsteen and Stevie Wonder. The former president says everyone is welcome.
10: Enjoy the celebration. 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

0: This is the Stone Zone. Now, get in the zone. It's the Stone Zone.
1: A man who's gone through hell, but he's kept going, and he's smart, and he's strong, and people love him. Not everybody, but people love him and respect him. Roger Stone. Where's Roger Stone?
0: Here's Roger Stone.
2: And this is truly still the Stone Zone this evening because we still have Roger Stone on the phone. I'm Jake Novak, sitting in the regular chair for Roger. Thank you so much for the opportunity. Roger, if you will indulge me just for a minute, because you were talking about the redistricting and how you believe it went from being a wash for the Republicans to now an advantage. I want to read you a paragraph, and I'm sorry I have to do this, because this is a paragraph from CNN.com, which I think gets to the heart of the dishonest packaging of this whole redistricting thing. Here it is. Now, this is about actually a story that's not so great for the Republicans. The Georgia legislature has decided not to go ahead with redistricting, which is a mistake. But here's the headline, the lead paragraph. Georgia's Republican legislative leaders on Wednesday rejected Governor Brian Kemp's call to redraw congressional and legislative districts during a special session, citing concerns about moving too quickly after, here's the key phrase, after a U.S. Supreme Court decision weakened Federal Voting Rights Act protections for minority voters. And, you know, Roger, you know why this grinds my gears? Because to me, this is the greatest act, the redistricting thing here, and the destruction of and the erasing of these racially gerrymandered districts, I believe, is one of the greatest liberating chances for Black Americans since either at least the Emancipation Proclamation or the 1964 Civil Rights Act, because this is feudalism, Roger. These Black candidates or the people who represent these Black gerrymandered districts know they don't have to do a darn thing, especially economically, for their districts. And so, guess what? They don't. The idea that this is somehow taking away a protection from what? So they can continue to be serfs? I mean, to me, this is the big problem here. America doesn't realize that these gerrymandered districts are a huge reason for the economic backwardness of too many Black Americans. I'm sure you agree.
3: Well, Jake, I don't get my news from CNN for the same reason I don't drink out of the toilet. I mean, you're absolutely right here. Here's the problem for the Democrats. First of all, the word gerrymander, which is spelled G-E-R-R-Y, gerrymander, is named after a Democrat state legislator in Massachusetts. Yep. They have already gerrymandered any place they can. So they've rigged the districts in California, Illinois, New York, Pennsylvania, just for examples. There are no new districts for them to invent. In fact, they had to have these racial divisions to come up with these weirdly shaped districts in order to preserve the rigged maps. Now the Supreme Court won't allow that anymore. So you have in states like Florida, Texas, Tennessee, Alabama, for example, places where you can have a fairer, more equitable congressional redistricting, and that means Republicans are likely to pick up seats. There is no place else for them to steal seats. They've been engaged in the same activity for decades, and now they're vexing. There is no weakening of voting rights protections. That is a falsehood. But you're right. Now what you won't have are safe districts where minority incumbents don't even have to show up for work because they know that they will be reelected. Now you have more competitive districts. And that in itself is a plus for the American people.
2: And the opposite is true, because what you want to be in America is a swing voter. And that increases the chances of you being catered to and listened to by tenfold. So it's actually not a weakening of Black voting rights in this country. It's going to strengthen them. Suddenly they will be in districts where they could decide an election. That's what you want to be. You know, billionaires in America, for example, they don't all vote one way. They're not all Democrats or all Republican. And that's because they're smart. That's how they got to be billionaires. They know that they're a swing vote. So are some other groups. Catholics in America have traditionally been swing voters. Black people becoming swing voters in this country for real, not just about a turnout thing, is going to be great for them. Roger, thank you so much for joining us.
3: Great to be with you, Jake. God bless you.
2: Same here. All right, folks. I'm Jake Novak. We just heard from Roger Stone in the Stone Zone. Have a great rest of your evening.
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5: I'm Cooper Lawrence. The Federal Reserve Board voted unanimously today to keep its benchmark interest rate steady between 3.5 and 3.75% in alignment with expectations. New Fed Chair Kevin Warsh.
6: We recognize that inflation has been running well ahead of the Fed's long-stated inflation goal of 2%. That's been going on for more than 5 years. Persistently high prices are a burden for the American people.
5: Policymakers voted 12-0 to leave the benchmark federal fund rate unchanged. At the G7 summit in France, President Trump warned Iran they better follow the terms of the peace deal that they're set to sign on Friday. News Nation's Elizabeth Vargas.
7: Many members of his own party here in the United States do not, including top Republican senators. They have been critical of any arrangement that benefits Iran. Perhaps with that in mind, Trump is also cautioning this deal isn't final, that it's a memorandum of understanding. And if the Iranians don't hold up their end of the bargain, Trump vows the United States will go back to dropping bombs.
5: President Trump denied that the U.S. would be part of a $300 billion rebuilding fund for Iran and argued that his agreement was better than the one Barack Obama struck in 2015.
8: We're not doing anything. We're not putting up money. Only if they're doing things right. If they're doing things right, if people want to invest, they can invest. But they had this $300 million fund. It's only $300 billion fund. It's only if they're doing things right.
5: The Senate Intelligence Committee has canceled today's scheduled nomination hearing for Jay Clayton for Director of National Intelligence. This after President Trump ordered Clayton not to appear. He's delaying the nomination as a negotiation tactic until Congress passes his Save America Act. Until then, Acting DNI Director Bill Pulte will serve, who Senate Minority Leader Chuck Schumer has called unqualified.
9: Trump should know national security is not a pawn. All of the consequences that come from undercutting our national security will fall on Trump and any Republicans who go along with his dangerous partisan games.
5: A Florida couple caught in a fertility mix-up will raise a child that's not theirs.
10: Earlier this week, a judge approved a settlement Stephen Mills and Tiffany Score had reached with the baby's biological parents. Score got pregnant last year after an IVF procedure at a local fertility clinic, but there was a mistake, and she wound up giving birth to another couple's child. Mills and Score will keep raising the girl, and the biological parents have agreed not to seek custody. The girl, now 6 months old, Mills and Score are suing that fertility clinic, which is now closed.
5: That's James Flippin, and this is the Worldwide News Network.
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5: A teenager has died after falling from a horse-drawn carriage in Central Park. Witnesses at the park talked about how the horse sped off with the family inside the carriage. The buggy flipped over and launched an 18-year-old out of the carriage. He was taken to the hospital in critical condition, but later died from his injuries. New York City is preparing for one of the biggest celebrations it has ever seen with the Knicks ticker tape parade on Thursday. New Yorkers are bracing for chaos.
12: I mean, I think it's going to be absolute madness, like, all around the city, especially downtown. Like, it's going to be just crazy everywhere.
13: I know everybody can have a good time. I just want to be safe. That's all, you know. It is what it is.
5: The parade starts at Battery Park at 10 a.m. and travels north on Broadway. It ends at City Hall, where the team will get the keys to the city from Mayor Zoran Mamdani. The man known as the Gilgo Beach serial killer is going to prison for life. Suffolk County District Attorney Ray Tierney was impressed with the victim impact statements given before the judge sentenced Rex Huerman to life without a chance of parole.
14: They really said everything that needed to be said. They spoke from the heart.
5: The Massapequa Park native previously pleaded guilty to 7 murders and confessed to an 8th, dating back decades on Long Island, in a case that has drawn national media attention. At sentencing, the judge called Huerman a despicable man and a coward. Huerman said he was sorry. The man accused of shoving an elderly man to his death at a Manhattan subway station is now being indicted. The Manhattan DA has indicted 32-year-old Rommel Burke with one count of second-degree murder for shoving 76-year-old Ross Falzone down a flight of stairs at a subway station in Chelsea last month. Authorities say Falzone reached the top of the stairs, and with no interaction, Burke allegedly used 2 hands to forcibly shove him. Burke had reportedly been released from a psychiatric evaluation just hours before. A mother and her newborn baby are safe after she gave birth along Country Road 51 in Eastport yesterday. Suffolk County Police and EMS responded to a 911 call around 4 in the morning. It was the mom-to-be who was in labor who made the call. Officer Amanda Brisson was first on the scene and helped prepare the woman for delivery while waiting for EMS to arrive. Shortly after, East Meritch's rescue paramedics successfully delivered the baby girl. Baby and mom were taken to Stony Brook University Hospital in good condition. Jersey Mike's has dethroned Chick-fil-A as America's favorite fast food chain. The Jersey Shore-based subspecialist has edged out the Georgia-based Chick-fil-A by 1 point in the annual American Consumer Satisfaction Index. The results are based on 16,000 surveys sent out between April of last year and March of this year. Jersey Mike's scored 84 out of 100, moving it to America's number one fast food spot. Overnight, scattered showers and mostly cloudy with a low of 66. Thursday, showers on and off, some thunderstorms possible and a high of 87. Friday, mostly sunny, high of 82. I'm Cooper Lawrence for 77 WABC News.
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18: You want my card, Sean? 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
17: 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So
16: Both great mayors,
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3: Welcome back, everybody. So let's talk about this Iran war that's over now, and the agreement will be signed on Friday. Some on the right, not happy about it. I'm not even going to worry about or talk about anybody on the left that has a problem with it, because, again, Trump could ban, or at least he can endorse oxygen, and then there are certain Democrats who literally would stop breathing if he supported breathing. Or he could support a ban on pineapple on pizza, and then suddenly Democrats would, you know, pineapple on pizza is actually quite awesome. No, it ain't. The point is that some on the right are saying that Trump is taking a soft deal here. And I try to look at things as objectively as possible. And here's all I know: that before this war began, the Iranians had a Navy that they no longer have. They had whatever you want to pass for an Air Force. They no longer have. They can't control their skies in any way, shape, or form. Their drone capabilities are severely diminished, as is their missile capability in general. And their nuclear capabilities will be underground for many, many years, if not forever. And if they even try to restart that program, since we have eyes everywhere and intelligence everywhere, the minute they go down that road, we have a president right now who will not even flinch in beginning the bombing again. That is the difference here. When people say it's the same thing we had it under Obama. No, it's not. Under Obama, we did the whole, hey, we trust you. Oh, you're not going to pursue nuclear weapons? Okay. Hey, what are you building in that mountain over there? Ah, it's nothing. It's just for energy purposes, which is why you would totally build a facility like that, you know, miles underground. It was nuclear, obviously, for nefarious purposes, to blackmail the West, to wipe Israel off the map, to maybe one day reach the United States. All right, these are maniacs, and they don't care about killing their own people, even themselves, you know, the whole 72 virgins thing. So when I look at all this overall, you have to say, while it's not a perfect deal, and no one's going to say that, if we got 80% of what we wanted, that's a hell of a lot better than where we were. And the price of oil continues to plummet. Gas prices are following suit. I saw two gas stations today in Jersey where gas was $3.95, 97 cents, below four. That's good. If it gets around $3 or below heading into the midterms, then you tell me what Democrats will run on. Because, all right, they always point to the war. There won't be a war. Then they point to gas prices. Well, gas prices will be infinitely lower than they were under the Otto Penn administration. Then I look at the economy overall. The jobs reports have been excellent over the last couple of months. If those continue, all right, good stuff. Earnings have been excellent. That's why you see a Dow Jones 52, 53,000. It's done nothing but go up, basically, since the Iran war began. Because the street knows that maybe in the long run, this is a very, very good thing. So now you have Venezuela, who now is an open partner with the United States. Iran, if they're smart, will follow suit, just like so many Arab nations. Oman, Saudi Arabia, UAE, far more reliable than Spain, England, and Germany, France, that's certainly for sure. So it's a new world. And here's Trump again, saying that if Iran misbehaves, here is what's going to happen. And this is the difference whenever you hear about Trump and Obama and accepting a bad deal. No, this is a very, very big difference, besides the whole wiping out their whole military and leadership part. Cut number 20, go.
4: Is the text of the agreement now final, or are you still...
5: No, it's not final. It's a memorandum of understanding. And if I don't like it, we'll go back to shooting at them, dropping bombs on their head.
4: When do you expect the word?
5: If I don't like it, if they don't behave, we'll go right back to dropping bombs right smack in the middle of their head. Okay? Because they misbehaved for 47 years.
3: And finally, somebody's doing something about that. So, again, if you want the old world, before Trump made all these moves, as far as the bombing of Fordo and the nuclear facilities, and then this war, where we had a very, very low number of casualties when you compare them to other wars that have gone on for much, much longer. Afghanistan, 2 decades. Iraq, over a decade. Vietnam, that slog for many, many years. This was a couple of months. And we lost 13 service members, and we honor their sacrifice. But when you compare 13 relatively to thousands killed, thousands more maimed or permanently injured. Well, considering what we have now gained, I think this is really a no-brainer. And by the way, the big, big picture that no one talks about is China, because Iran being neutered, that's not good for China. China is more and more isolated than ever before. And the Russians didn't come to Iran's defense either. And they have like an economy that's like the size of New York State. So Russia, you know, scary. Soviet Union talks a big game. I don't even think they're a player at this point. And hopefully the Ukraine conflict comes to an end soon as well, even though we don't hear anything about that war. We haven't. I mean, when was the last time you read a story about a bombing in Ukraine or Ukraine bombing in Russia, or this number of troops died? It is a forgotten war because it's such a stalemate that's going nowhere. I think Putin's finally realizing that you can't throw bodies at this infinitely and win this war. So if that ends and Venezuela, you got Maduro going to jail, and you have Iran, again, the Ayatollahs ain't running things anymore. Who knows who's running things over there, but it's probably better than what we had. And they can't threaten the West the way they used to, whether it's through a nuclear weapon or the threat of a nuclear weapon. Again, I think we're in a much better place. Meanwhile, here's more of the president. He's over at the G7 in France, talking about what Iran used to call Obama, when Obama would make truly limp deals with that Islamic Republic. This is cut number 21. Go.
5: $1.7 billion in cash, green cash from banks, into a Boeing 757 and flew it into Iran. And they stood at the plane. I have pictures of it, like, oh my God, look at this money he's giving us. He tried to bribe his way out. I didn't do that. Nobody mentions that. $1.7 billion and hundreds of millions of dollars. They tried to bribe their way out of it. And you know what the Iranians did? They laughed at Obama and they said he's a stupid son of a bitch.
3: Oh.
5: Okay, thank you very much, everybody.
1: Thank you, Brad.
3: And that's the end of that press conference. So that's all we're going to say here at this point, that Trump holds all the cards here. And I think, again, he took action when no one else would all those years. Obama, Biden, Bush, got to do something about Iran, and no one did. And now someone did. And again, once these gas prices come down, if you look at this big picture, and let's say it's now mid-June, let's go to mid-October, and we have gas prices below $3. This whole, hey, the deal isn't all that great talk from the right will quickly be forgotten. And then you see the congressional ballots shrinking more and more as far as the Democrat lead is now down to 3. If it's 3 points, they ain't taking back the House and they're not taking the Senate. Because as you know, these polls always undercount Republican support. And if they're going to run again on Trump is bad and we have to save democracy, that's just not going to fly, is it? And it's going to be a pleasure, by the way, watching George Conway, Kellyanne Conway's ex-husband, guy who really wanted to work in the Trump administration, wanted to work Solicitor General, I believe, and Trump rejected it. And then since then, Conway has been just a whiny bitch. Sorry. Just for now, more than 10 years, starts the Lincoln Project with a pedophile on MS Now and CNN on X all day, screaming about how Trump, how horrible he is, convinced E. Jean Carroll, that maniac, to obviously go ahead with that suit against Trump of sexual assault, even though she can't remember the year it happened. The fact that a jury said, yeah, we believe you, when you can't name the year, when there's no witnesses, no evidence, something seriously wrong with our justice system here in New York. Well, we know why they voted the way they did. The point is that Conway is running for a Democrat seat in the 12th District of New York, and he's about to get smoked. And it's going to be a pleasure watching him come in at like 4 or 5%. The New York Times gave him a glowing profile. He gets on TV everywhere, and no one, even Democrats, are electing that freak. Oh, let's also go to this, shall we? Zahra Mamdani has endorsed, and this is just for this reason alone, I don't want this person to win. Well, actually, there's several reasons. But Daria Liza Aliva Chavralet. I mean, I got to say that name for 4 years. Can we just do an AOC with her? D-L-A-C? Yeah, D-L-A-C. Okay. This person is profoundly anti-Semitic. We have obviously audio that we played on here in the past calling U.S. an imperial nation. U.S. is the enemy. Now she wants to represent the U.S., the enemy, in Congress. And of course, Mamdani has endorsed her because, again, behind that smile is also an anti-Semite who hates Israel, hates Jews, hates cops. And everybody's buying this little act right now. And I love the fact that he's like basically taking credit for the Knicks winning their first championship in 53 years. Like, ooh, good karma. Say I'm here and now we're winning. No, it doesn't work that way. Anyway, DLAC, Daria Liza Oliva Chavrolet, say that fast five times. She was in a debate last night on New York One, Spectrum, whatever they're calling it now. My first job in television, as a matter of fact. And here is Mamdani's congressional choice. And this is, well, just insane. Cut 16, go.
1: And we deserve representation that's going to fight for the needs of our community, that's going to fight to win housing for all, fight to make sure that our tax dollars come back to our communities, to invest in our communities, fight to make sure that we are abolishing ICE and that we are creating pathways to citizenship for our community so that our community no longer has to fear the terror of ICE.
3: So if you got that last part, abolish ICE, so no enforcement whatsoever in expelling gang members, MS-13 members, the torture people, kill people, murderers, rapists, child molesters, sex traffickers. She wants those people out. Then everybody that's illegal in the city should become U.S. citizens so she could be in power permanently. That's what that really means. And again, this is a person who's called the U.S. the enemy. End of ball game. It should be. But, you know, you smile enough during these debates and then you say, well, you know, all those tweets where I said all these things saying that we need to defund the police, for example, which she has written. Well, I really didn't mean it, or I've evolved, or, well, that was a different time. And we have a gutless media in New York that simply will not challenge her the way she should be challenged. All right. One more cut from DLAC number four. Oh, boy. Here we go. Four. Go.
2: Ms. Chevalier, very quickly, can you respond to what the Mr. Espaillat said regarding your past social media posts wanting to abolish the police?
1: You know, I really think that when, in a time where we are spending more money than we have ever spent on policing, in a time where policing is more militarized than it has ever been,
3: oh boy,
1: the fact that we are still asking the question, do we feel safe, is very telling.
3: So you still want to defund the police? Because that's what that sounds like. But they've been militarized more than anybody ever before. That was Kamala-esque kind of 1,000 island word salad. But I would hope that enough people understand that she will make this city infinitely less safe, especially for Jews. And by the way, in her district, 40,000 Jews live in the district that she is running for, NY-13, I believe it is. And I swear, if I see like a majority of Jews voted for this person, then I just hand in, you know, your credentials at this point because of the things that she said on October 8th, 2023, after the worst massacre of Jews since the Holocaust. And she was cheering this on. This person cannot go to Congress. Mamdani supports her. And with that endorsement, maybe it will be enough. I guess we will see. All right. Well, before we go to break, let's remind everybody again what DLAC, Mamdani's girl, said back in 2023, one day. Actually, Jews were still being massacred at this point by Hamas, and this is her in Times Square. This is why this person can never get near 500 yards of any congressional office. Cut number six, go.
6: Who is the terrorist?
7: Who is the terrorist?
6: 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We feel the Palestinian blood.
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6: And we stand in solidarity with Palestine. We have the historic responsibility.
7: We have the historic responsibility.
3: She called the U.S. the terrorists. Want to elect her? Okay, guys. 25 years after 9/11. Congratulations, everyone. This is Joe Concha. This is The Joe Concha Show. We're back with happier thoughts in just a moment.
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15: 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President Biden should have never been elected president of the United States. Oh, go get me Kamala Harris. She's going to take me to the White House. There's a reason, President Biden. I think going back to 88, when you tried to run, and it never worked for you. And if you had never been the president of the United States, this family in tremendous pain and tremendous agony, these two parents and her sister will never, ever be the same again. And if you hadn't been elected, Biden, this child probably would be alive wrapping up her freshman year. Now, Mom Donnie. So you had the incident in Brooklyn. The Brooklyn Narcotics Unit, buy and bust. They believe they got the right guy. It was the wrong guy in a liquor store. It gets very physical. We haven't seen part one of the tape, only part two. The man is punched numerous times in the face. But of course, you should not have resisted, sir. Please don't resist. So now there's an update. Mom Donnie hates the cops. These two officers are on desk duty. They've lost their guns, their badges. Mom Donnie swoops in and has disbanded the entire unit.
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3: Welcome back, everybody. So one of the biggest clowns in media, and trust me, that's a long, long lineup that we're looking at here. But if I were to put two people at the top. They're both former CNN anchors and White House correspondents. Don Lemon, of course, and his new BFF, Jim Acosta, both doing podcasts from their kitchens currently. And then Acosta leaves the kitchen once in a while and actually ventures out to do field reporting. And in this case, he has been in front of the Kennedy Center for the last couple of days, talking about how Trump's name is coming off of that center. Remember, Trump renamed it, which, again, all these other presidents can name things after themselves, but Trump doesn't. It's a big, big problem. Some judge, liberal, obviously, said that Trump's name needs to come down. So Acosta's been outside the Kennedy Center, and this is his actual report. This person actually lectures people on journalism. And the comparison he makes here to Trump's name coming off of a place where theater is performed, and the thing he compares it to, one of the biggest events in human history, is just the best unintentional comedy out there. Cut number two, go.
18: But time. This is a giant waste of time, and it's a sign of what a petulant man-child he can be. But as we've been saying all night long and all day long, for that matter, this is very much like watching the Berlin Wall coming down. It is a sign that mankind, that humankind, can stand up against tyranny.
3: Tyranny? It's the Kennedy Center. And you compare it to the fall of communism in 1989? East and West Germany, the Berlin Wall coming down? And this guy who got paid seven figures by CNN? And all these journalists, when his White House, his press badge was taken away, he basically accosted.

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1: 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And we're allowing encryption all the way down to the hardware level so that you can own your data from end to end using whatever AI infrastructure you'd like to. And that means that you are actually able to run the most sensitive data sets while still owning all of your IP, your copyright, your material non-public information for governments, confidential information, and classified information. And this is something that most AI platforms don't allow you to do today, but you wouldn't know if you didn't read the terms and conditions.
0: To learn more, go to CryptoBell.live. 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
3: A Delta plane with a flat tire coming in for a landing at JFK Airport prompted an emergency response on the runway Tuesday afternoon. The FDNY says they got a call around 4:45 that an inbound plane had front flat tires. Delta Flight 1966 from San Juan landed safely. Delta confirmed there was some damage to one tire, but the maintenance team gave the A-OK for the plane to taxi to the gate. 170 passengers were on board and all deplaned safely. Checks are starting to go out in the mail for nearly 3 million New Yorkers as part of the state's $2 billion property tax relief program. Most homeowners with incomes below $500,000 will get $350 to $600 checks, while most seniors with income below $110,000 will see $700 to $1,500 checks.
4: I need to make sure that we're doing everything we can at the state level to put money back in your pockets and help you out with these costs.
3: Governor Kathy Hochul says while some New Yorkers will get money from the STAR program soon, others may not see it until later in the summer or the fall. New Yorkers can go to ny.gov/star to see when their check is coming or to enroll in direct deposit. The road from the U.S. Open at Shinnecock Hills was jammed up Tuesday afternoon thanks to a serious accident in Southampton. Two people were injured and one was taken away in a medevac helicopter to Stony Brook. In the morning, there was plenty of congestion, and officials believe it will only get worse as the week goes on. Tournament play officially begins Thursday, and there have been practice sessions ongoing. Let's get into the food options that become all the rave at these swanky sporting events. The Lemon Wedge is the signature cocktail featuring whiskey, soda, and, of course, a lemon wedge. There's also plenty of food options from Pat LaFrieda Sammy's to a classic Nathan's hot dog for $8. That's news for Long Island on WLIR, Long Island's most listened to radio station. I'm Liz Radabali.
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5: A number of athletes playing in the World Cup are using a newfangled soccer cleat. The new tech actually sits on top of the shoe and helps with ball control, like for shooting or passing. The technology was developed at the University of Illinois. Here's U of I engineering professor Bill King.
6: One of the questions that always comes to academics is the science that you're working on is really interesting, but when's it going to be on the shelf in the store? When can I understand it? And it's pretty exciting that now we have something that's in the World Cup.
5: A Talker research survey of 5,000 adults across all 50 states finds that 3 in 5 Americans keep a secret snack stash somewhere in their home. 67% hide food in the bedroom. 39% go full days only eating snacks instead of meals. And the study found that snacking is increasing our social abilities. 69% say most of the bad foods we eat are with friends. This is the Worldwide News Network.
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3: Hey, welcome back, everybody. So, wow, my kid's school ends next week. Elementary school, my fourth grader, my little girl, no longer really little anymore, sixth grade, going to seventh. It's amazing. I was in Boise, Idaho for a speech a couple months back, and speaking to some great people out there, they gave me a tour of the Boise State University Stadium, which normally I'm not running to a college stadium to go see it necessarily, unless it's like the Big House in Michigan or, you know, the Swamp in Georgia. But in this case, Boise State is the only field in college football that has blue turf. They actually like have a copyright or a patent on it or something where no one else can do this. And then they wear blue uniforms, so they kind of blend in with the turf. It's genius on many levels. So I always wanted to see the blue turf, take a picture on the blue turf. My friends get a kick out of this stuff. But anyway, in Boise, these guys were telling me, because I saw one kid drive by, and I'm like, boy, that kid looks awfully young to be driving. And the guy driving me around says, oh, well, in Idaho, you can get a driver's license as young as 14 years old. 14! My daughter turns 13 this year. She could barely drive a go-kart, let alone a car. So she's like, can we move to Idaho, please? I want my license. I'm like, yeah, well, I mean, it's nice to visit, but I'm not living in Idaho. Believe me, potatoes, they only get you so far. And in Nebraska, apparently, in some parts of Nebraska, you can get a driver's license at 13 years old, because most of it, I was in Illinois not too long ago, southern Illinois, which is basically like Nebraska. But yeah, I can see why it's easy. Every road is straight, long, with no lights. Not bad. So, but nope, I'll be around here to host this wonderful show for the foreseeable future out of New Jersey. Meanwhile, so Al Gore is now celebrating, which the ball's on this guy, and ball's in the wrong way. He's celebrating this whole thing where he is now claiming that his documentary, An Inconvenient Truth, was actually correct. And he's almost doing this. Oh, he is. What am I talking about? He's doing a victory dance now at this point on all the things that he says generally he was right on. And I'll go through the list after this as far as everything he got wrong times 10. But thank God ABC News is here, or MSNBC. I'm sorry, MSABC, we should call them at this point. They're here to assist Al Gore in his claim that all of his dire climate predictions 20 years ago, you know, he's actually right, except he's not. Cut number one, go.
4: If the scientists were dead right, why has so much been made about this documentary in what was wrong?
5: Oh. Well, they cherry picked a few little, mm-hmm. you know, how many little. Years before the Arctic is ice free.
4: Kilimanjaro.
5: Kilimanjaro. The snows of Kilimanjaro are complicated for sure. The main elements, as the scientific community has been very generous to confirm, are right.
3: Oh, they're right. Okay. Let's see. Let's go through this, shall we? Because this is just too good to be true. I wrote about this actually earlier in the year, because that was the release date, January 31st, 2006. So I had a column out on the Washington Examiner about this. And again, I always thought Gore handled himself with some class after the 2000 election, where his legal team wanted to keep the fight in every court possible going to prove that Gore won Florida and therefore won that election. And no, Bush won by something like, I think, 538 votes in Florida, which is incredible that a presidential election was that close in Florida and ended up being the 43rd president. I can only imagine if Al Gore became president, because he seemed in the 90s somewhat reasonable. Like, he was kind of an invisible vice president under Clinton. He didn't talk about the climate stuff that much, I think, because he always knew he was going to run for president. So, all right, be the moderate. And when you get in, then you're basically AOC, except 20 years before AOC came along. So, An Inconvenient Truth won all sorts of awards, two Oscars, by the way, best documentary. He won a Nobel Peace Prize for it as well. So I went through the things that he got wrong. He mentioned Mount Kilimanjaro before. That's about 200 miles from the equator. It's in Tanzania. He said it would cease to have any snow on it by 2016. All right, so he says this in 2006. In 2016, no more snow. Well, 10 years after 2016, despite it being summer in Tanzania, right now as we speak, there is snow, large glaciers, ice caps on Kilimanjaro, despite the tropical climate below. And Gore is saying that, well, they cherry-picked that. That's a pretty big effing claim you made, former Mr. Price President. And he's not returning his awards either, okay? Then he said, quote, some of the models suggest that Dr. Maslowski, he's a climate scientist, that there is a 75% chance that the entire North Polar ice cap during the summer months could be completely ice-free within 5 to 7 years. Okay, here's your reality check. Ice at the North Pole ice cap actually has accumulated in the past couple of years. And at the South Pole, there has been a record accumulation of ice on the Antarctic ice sheet over a period from 2021 until now. But here's the best part. At that time, in 2006, the research professor that I just mentioned, that Gore quoted in that movie, was not happy that he was completely misquoted in said movie. Quote, it's unclear to me how this figure was arrived at. I would never try to estimate likelihood of anything as exact as this. Again, no apology from Gore. And then finally, he says, and this was Gore, quote, so as the ocean gets warmer, it has an impact on Antarctica. If this were to go, sea level worldwide would go up 20 feet. Greenland would also raise sea level almost 20 feet if it went. If Greenland broke up and melted, or half of Greenland and half of West Antarctica broke up and melted, let's see, this is what happened to the sea level in Florida. Then he puts up this basic simulation where Miami would be gone. He also talks about how San Francisco would be gone, New York would be gone, the Netherlands would be gone. 40 million people would be displaced. And then over in Bangladesh, apparently 60 million people would be displaced. So 100 million people displaced. None of this is happening. And there's ABC News saying Gore was right. Yeah, little small things. But as a whole, Al Gore was right. That is not news. They are MSABC for a reason. And they don't get enough credit for being utter hacks when you try to defend Al Gore, where there is no defending Al Gore on this one. Meanwhile, Hillary Clinton, back in the news. Again, what a coward Hillary Clinton is. You say the election in 2016 was stolen from you. Why didn't you run in 2020? You're still young. Why not run in 2020? Put your money where your mouth is. You could have had a rematch against Trump. It was stolen from you. Oops, didn't run. 2024, she could have run too. She was still younger than Trump at that time. Didn't run then either. Interesting. All right, just saying. Anyway, now, all these months later, she is saying that Joe Biden shouldn't have run again. Oh, let's talk about inconvenient. This is really convenient for her to say this. Let's see. Nearly 18 months after the election, cut number 9, go.
2: He made a terrible mistake for himself, his legacy, and for the country. He had said that he would not run again. I believe if he had kept to that plan and said in, say, the late summer of 23 that he wasn't going to run, we would have had a real contest. I believe whoever emerged from that would have beaten Donald Trump.
3: Oh, no, they wouldn't have, actually, because the country was in horrible shape. High inflation, obviously the border wide open. Why would a different candidate make a difference? They all supported this stuff. They all voted for the Inflation Reduction Act. So what are you saying? Somebody else ran? That'd be different. And that's a knock on Kamala Harris. So again, Hillary, since you're saying that if it wasn't Kamala, then somebody else would have won. That somebody else could be you. Except she just does these conferences with these beta males who just simply, here's what I would do. I'd say, that's funny, Madam Secretary, what do you call her, right? I guess Hillary, Mrs. Clinton, fine. Here's what you said back in 2024, where you totally supported Biden-Harris. You didn't seem to have any objections then. Cut number 10, go.
6: Do you think President Biden should run again in 2024?
7: I think that's totally his decision. Absolutely. I think he's done a really terrific job. And so, yes, I want him to run if that's what he wants to do. And, of course, I'll support him.
3: Oh, man, this stuff is really too easy. It really is. But anytime Hillary gets interviewed, it's always MS Now or CNN, and they will not do the simple 8-second Google search that I did. Which, did Hillary Clinton ever support the Biden-Harris ticket going into the 2024 election? Yep, sure did. We just heard it. Meanwhile, we're not going to play the whole thing here, Kevin, but here is Hillary now being asked about Graham Plattner, the Nazi guy running for Senate in Maine, the guy who says black people don't tip, the guy who says that women should be more mature and more adult if they want to avoid rape, the guy who mocked a Purple Heart recipient, the guy who embraces communism, the guy who wants to defund ICE and border security, that guy. All right, Hillary, do you endorse Graham Plattner? And this is why, to this day, she is so bad at this. Cut number 11, go.
2: I feel about him the way I feel about any candidate. I want to see what kind of candidate he actually turns out to be. The bumps on the road
3: bumps.
2: That he has experienced and some of the things he has said.
8: Bumps on the road?
2: Yeah, I mean, clearly bumps on the road.
3: He abused Ribbon.
2: Prior behavior, some of his prior statements. And I will tell you, I served with Susan Collins. She is going to be very hard to beat. And it's going to be a tough election. So I'm reserving.
8: But if you were a Mainer, would you pull the lever?
2: But I'm not a Mainer. I'm a New Yorker.
3: You're not a New Yorker either, by the way. All right, that's good enough, Kev. See? All right, do you endorse him then? Well, I want to see what kind of candidate he is. You don't have enough evidence of what kind of candidate he is? Oh, man. I mean, talk about as spineless as a jellyfish, Hillary Clinton. Oh, no, I'm not a Mainer. I'm a New Yorker. Actually, no. You're from Chicago. Then you lived in Arkansas for a while. Then you're in Washington for a while, and you're only a New Yorker because you wanted an easy place to win a Senate seat. So, again, Hillary, run. Instead of doing these speeches all the time, money where your mouth is, to put that point home. Before we go to break, I found this exchange pretty awesome. Carl Anthony Towns. So he was the guy that the Knicks traded James Randle for, who I thought Randle was like excellent player. And you're like, well, it kind of an even swap kind of thing, because you always heard about Towns in Minnesota. And in the end, yeah, maybe the better trade. Obviously, Brunson was the whole key, but the Knicks are now making their rounds on late night television, as they should. Good for them. And this is kind of funny because, you know, when you think about it, like all five boroughs, you saw these watch parties going on. And the last check, Brooklyn has a team, so they probably shouldn't have too many Knicks fans there. But look, trust me, I've lived this my whole life. When you have a team that has been ensconced in, you know, the city for many, many, many decades, and then the Brooklyn Nets, you know, New Jersey Nets moved to Brooklyn, and suddenly they're Brooklyn. Brooklyn's, yeah, it's nice to have a team there, and they do well in terms of attendance, but they're not going to win over hearts and minds of people that were Knicks fans. They're not suddenly going to make the jump. I saw that with the Devils and the Rangers. Fortunately, New Jersey's population's grown so much that the Devils have a very, very nice following now at this point. But for a while, it was tough going to Devils games, especially in the playoffs, because a lot of Ranger fans there, and it was quite annoying. But anyway, the point is, we have three cups. Rangers have one. Just saying, in the past, you know, 30 years. 32. Now I'm doing my math right. Carl Anthony Towns on Late Night, and he makes a very interesting observation here in Cut 14. Go.
9: Celebrating.
10: The celebrations, honestly, were some of the most craziest things I've ever seen. And it just shows the passion our fans have. But like you said, it was so amazing to see our team bring together New York.
9: Yeah.
10: Like, I've never seen all five boroughs get together. Hell, I saw Brooklyn celebrating for the Knicks.
9: Yeah.
10: And they have a whole team.
9: They got a whole team.
3: Tough to be a Nets fan right now. Certainly, for sure. I don't know if they finished last, but they were pretty darn close to it. A team that once had Kevin Durant and James Harden and Kyrie Irving all in the same team, and they never could be healthy at the same time. And obviously now they've blown the whole thing up, and it's going to be a long time before the Nets get back to the finals. It has been 23 years. I'm doing my math right on that one. Anyway, I'm going way over here, as Kevin is probably through a Jedi kind of thing telling me. So when we come back, we wrap this puppy up. Please do stick around.
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17: July 9th, 1776. The newly signed Declaration of Independence is read for the first time to George Washington's troops stationed in Lower Manhattan. They respond by toppling the 4,000-pound gilded statue of King George III in Bowling Green. But they didn't just dump it into the Hudson. They made the more practical decision to melt it down and make more than 42,000 musket balls for the Continental Army.
18: Worldwide News Network update. I'm Cooper Lawrence. The WNBA is expanding its schedule next season.
19: The league will expand to 50 games per team, the most in its 30-year history. A new collective bargaining agreement that was ratified earlier this year allows the league to play up to 50 games for the next two seasons. The league is currently playing 44. Over the next few seasons, the WNBA will add 3 new teams through expansion. Cleveland is joining in 2028, Detroit in 2029, and Philadelphia in 2030. Bill Rakoff, Worldwide News Network.
18: Researchers now say GLP-1 weight loss drugs like Ozempic could help reduce crime. A study in today's journal Criminology says those medications can make people less likely to act violently, especially when they're drunk. According to the Bureau of Justice Statistics, roughly 4 in 10 offenders are under the influence while committing a crime. This is the Worldwide News Network.
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0: 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Here's Joe Concha.
1: Welcome back, everybody. So Vice President J.D. Vance has a new book out. Of course, it is already at number one. No surprise there. And what really, really helps sell books is somebody who's had some bestsellers myself. If you can talk about your book on Fox with that audience, as big as it is, as loyal as it is, if you don't get to the bestseller list, then you've done something seriously wrong. So Communion, Finding My Way Back to Faith by the Vice President. He was on Fox and Friends yesterday. Then he went to The View. Then he was on The Five, which has like four and a half million people watching. And then Gutfeld, which has, I think, now six times the audience as CNN does in that time slot. Yeah, so he made the rounds on Fox, and obviously that pushed the book, according to Amazon, to a secretariat-like number one at this point. Anyway, here is Greg Gutfeld asking J.D., is this why we ended the Iran war? Interesting theory here from GG. Cut number seven, go.
2: So we're looking at this new deal, VP, and I'm wondering, did we sign the deal because the new Ayatollah is gay and we wanted to focus on Pride Month?
1: Yeah. Great answer here.
3: Thanks for coming on.
4: Glad you agreed to do this show.
3: I'm glad I decided to ruin my political career by sitting here for an hour.
1: Guy has a sense of humor. He did awesome yesterday, especially on The View. And here he is, charming Joy Behar, where Joy Behar then said during a commercial break to him, I think you should run for president. I think you should be the Republican nominee. You have a good vibe. And then she later shared that she actually did say that on a podcast later. Anyway, here is J.D., charming Joy Behar. Who thought that a Republican could do this? But, well, here we go. Cut number 12. Go.
5: In the book, Mr. Vice President, you make a mea culpa of sorts for calling Democrats childless cat ladies.
6: Oh, man. Okay. My most boneheaded comment.
5: You say that in the book, that it was boneheaded, which it was.
6: thank you.
5: What were you thinking when you said that?
6: So Joy said when we were off air that I'm fine, which I think is about the best endorsement that I'm going to get out of Joy Behar for a Republican. Thank you. I appreciate that. Graded on a curve here at The View. But, you know, I guess one of the things that I
1: see, he went in there and charmed the pants off of them, basically. Killed them with kindness, as I tell my children to do so often when people are itching for a fight. And boy, they wanted a food fight. Viral. JD gets angry. They get to play the victim. Nope. And if he could go into a place like that and have them laughing the way that he did, Sonny didn't even break character at all. Like, total frown the entire time. Anna Navarro, too. But Joy, Whoopi, Sarah Haynes, and Alyssa Griffin, they were charmed. And even Griffin gave him a onesie for his baby that's coming soon, fourth child. He and Usher are expecting that child in the fall. Anyway, one more here. Going back to Gutfeld real quick, J.D. Vance on, again, I shared this stat yesterday. 12% of Kamala Harris voters are proud to be an American going into the 250th anniversary of this country. 12%, basically 1 in 10. Meanwhile, 97% of Trump voters are proud to be an American. What does it matter who the president is if you're not proud of this country overall? And that's a point here that JD makes in cut number 13. Go.
7: Some of it is obviously partisan, that, you know, when your party's out of power, you have, you know, less pride in the country. But what do you make of this huge drop off?
6: So just, I don't think that's right. Why does that need to be true that if your party's out of power, you should have less pride in your country? Like, I guarantee that when Barack Obama was president or Joe Biden was pretending to be president, that you had Republicans who still said they're proud of America. They're proud of our military. They're proud of the great people of our country. They're proud of our natural beauty. Like it says, I think 29% of Americans or of Democrats are proud of their country. I assume that includes you, even though you disagree with the present administration. So what seems to me so bizarre about this is that we've allowed a culture to develop where people feel like the country is the country's politics. And I think that's like, it's actually connected to the violent rhetoric, where if you disagree with somebody, you can justify killing them. It's really, really a bad thing. I wish Democrats, all of them, were proud of our country. We should be proud of our country.
1: Great answer. And it's true, right? When Obama was president, hey, did I want him in there? No. But I'm not going to say I hate the country now. I still understand I live in the wealthiest country in the world, the freest country in the world, the world's lone superpower. And look what I'm doing now. I get to talk about things on the radio and get paid for it. Get to go on TV and get paid for it. Get to write about things, and get paid for it. Get to write books, do speeches. Yeah. I'm quite happy being here, and I don't care who is in office. All right, one more before we go. Real quick, cut number 15. Here's Kennedy on Gutfeld asking for a discount code if Trump opens up a world resort in the Middle East, and JD provides that code, believe it or not, in cut number 15. Go.
8: Legacy he wants, it's stability in the Middle East and to be able to turn the entire place into a massive Trump world resort, which I also celebrate because I'm hoping by being on the same show with Vice President Vance that I get a discount code when it opens.
9: Yes.
8: Which would absolutely be amazing.
9: Yeah.
8: And, you know, to Kat's point.
3: If you want the discount code, it's Trump 2028. That's the
1: See, that's quick. That's good stuff there. Anyway, the show went quick as well. We're back tomorrow night at 9 p.m. Eastern Time on WABC and on stations around the country and around the world. Until then, I got two words for you. Bye-bye.

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2: I'm Cooper Lawrence. U.S. Attorney for D.C. Jeanine Pirro announced a major drug bust targeting drug sales near a school.
3: We have the sale of drugs in broad daylight within a few feet is a five-year-old child. This woman, after she buys the cocaine, takes this child by the hand and walks away.
2: 14 people are facing charges in the bust. Investigators say they seized 28 firearms, nearly 2.5 kilos of crack, 1 kilo of cocaine, along with 29 grams of fentanyl. President Trump told reporters at the G7 summit today the peace plan with Iran is not final, and the U.S. could resume its bombing in Iran if it doesn't follow through with the terms. But the president also says he thinks Iran will go along and there will be financial incentives for it to do so.
4: We're not doing anything. We're not putting up money. Only if they're doing things right. If they're doing things right, if people want to invest, they can invest. But they had this $300 million fund. It's only $300 million fund. It's only if they're doing things right.
2: The two sides are scheduled to sign the deal Friday in Geneva. After the Senate rejected a Democratic push to overturn a Trump administration immigration rule that reshapes how asylum appeals are handled, top Democrats reacted, saying the Trump administration is using the Department of Justice to dismantle the legal immigration system. Illinois Senator Dick Durbin.
5: These changes are not about efficiency. They're about finality, the end of the road for people who've been following the law every step of the way. They're finished. They're about dismantling due process and destroying any means by which an immigrant might have a fair chance at making their case.
2: The Federal Reserve Board voted unanimously today to keep its benchmark interest rate steady between 3.5 and 3.75% in alignment with expectations. New Fed Chair Kevin Warsh.
6: Economic activity is expanding at a solid pace, despite elevated uncertainty that owes in part to the conflict in the Middle East. Productivity growth and capital investment both strong. Job gains have kept pace with the workforce, and the unemployment rate has changed little.
2: Long Island's Gilgo Beach serial killer has been sentenced to life in prison without parole.
7: Rex Huerman, a former New York City architect, preyed on women who worked as escorts. He killed at least 8 women over decades' time. The hulking man was cut down to size by the judge.
8: You've been described as a very big man, but you're a disgusting and despicable small man, if you're a man at all.
7: And Huerman, who admitted he was sorry, was then let out in handcuffs.
8: All right, get him out of here.
2: That's James Flippin, and this is the Worldwide News Network.
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2: New York City is gearing up for its first ever Knicks ticker tape parade, and it seems like nothing will stop fans from getting there. The city now has a website, All Things Knicks, helping New Yorkers plan where the best views will be. The parade starts near Bowling Green and travels north along Broadway to City Hall. Mayor Mamdani says it's been 53 years for the Knicks, so he's expecting this to be one of the largest parades in New York City history. Rex Huerman, the man known as a Long Island serial killer, was sentenced to multiple life terms behind bars. Lily is the daughter of one of the victims, Megan Waterman. She gave a victim's impact statement at sentencing.
9: It's a day that I've been thinking of my whole life. The chance to finally speak up for her, it gives me comfort for her, knowing she can finally lay down, rest in peace, and he can't hurt anybody else.
2: New York Supreme Court Justice Timothy Mazzei asked if Huerman had anything to say. He responded, "The words I would say have no meaning." The judge called the man who admitted to killing 8 women disgusting. Another Long Island man is behind bars, accused of trying to steal a car with 2 kids sitting inside. It happened Tuesday afternoon outside a smoke shop on Suffolk Avenue in Brentwood. The dad went inside with the car running and his kids in it. That's when Suffolk police say Mustafa Ataya jumped behind the wheel and tried to take off. The father and a store worker ran out and tried to pull the man from the car. The Ronkonkoma man was still behind the wheel when police arrived. He was charged with attempted grand larceny, 2 counts of endangering, and a drug count. He's being evaluated at a hospital and will be arraigned later. New York City's comptroller and mayor say the Big Apple's rainy day fund needs to be strengthened. Mark Levine and Mayor Mamdani issued a joint statement on Wednesday urging the Charter Revision Commission on Government Efficiency to make changes and establish a formal funding structure, including responsible rules for when rainy day fund reserves can be used and on what. The fund was created to safeguard schools, public safety, sanitation, health care, housing, and social services when times get tough. Practice rounds for this weekend's U.S. Open are underway at Shinnecock Hills Golf Club. The spectacle is already drawing thousands of fans to Long Island and is causing major delays in the South Fork. Under normal circumstances, summer traffic is already tough, but the added congestion is causing major delays. Local officials have been preparing for the influx of traffic and are recommending visitors use public transportation. The LIRR is running on a special schedule, and the Montauk branch is making stops at the Shinnecock Station, which is only open for specific events. Overnight, scattered showers and mostly cloudy with a low of 66. Thursday, showers on and off, some thunderstorms possible and a high of 87. Friday, mostly sunny, high of 82. I'm Cooper Lawrence, and don't forget the news never stops at WABCradio.com.
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1: 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Feisty, fearless, and fair. She's an Emmy-winning journalist from the White House to war zones, telling all sides of the story. 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
1: And tonight on the Rita Cosby Show, President Trump saying just a few moments ago that indeed the memorandum of understanding, the pathway to peace, as he calls it, is now signed. And it's signed by him. He signed it electronically. He was at a dinner at beautiful Versailles Palace in France. And President Trump signed it electronically, surprising everybody because he made it sound like it was going to happen on Friday. And he said, nope. I will personally sign it. I'm not going to necessarily send JD to do the signing, anybody to do the signing other than myself. And it was after he spent the day explaining the details of this deal. Now, I'm going to be honest with you guys. There's a lot of questions that I have about this deal. I trust in Trump. He has done more to basically bring Iran to its knees than any other president in American history. And I absolutely commend him on that. I do have questions about Iran getting access to funds, not U.S. dollars, as President Trump describes. But I am concerned about them getting access to funds because money is fungible. They can say, oh, yeah, we're going to use it for roads and bridges and power plants. And then who knows where they're going to use it, because I do not trust Iran. The good news is President Trump has said that if they don't behave, quote, we're going to bomb them back into kingdom come, and the bombing will continue. And I think President Trump is well aware that Iran does not have a good track record, and he's keeping the U.S. military in the area ready, locked and loaded. And clearly, the minute they do a violation, the question is, what constitutes it? How big of a violation? President Trump will not want to be embarrassed, and he will go in and pound them again. And I believe that's going to happen soon, because I do not trust Iran, even after all this stuff. Remember, after the word that the deal was on the table, they already were sending drones after commercial ships in the Strait of Hormuz. You cannot trust the Iranian people in any shape or form. And so to me, it's pretty clear that President Trump knows he has to keep the U.S. military in theater, knows that Pete Hegseth has to be standing by at the ready, and that he is prepared to use military once again. And so there's a good news. There's a silver lining out there. I know there are a lot of critics tonight, and I want to hear from all of you, because some of the criticism I understand. Some of it, I think, obviously, there's a lot from the Democratic side that will never give Trump credit. But there is some from the GOP side, and we're going to talk about that tonight as well. 1-800-848-9222, 1-800-848-9222, and you are listening to the Rita Cosby Show. Well, President Trump today said earlier, before the news came out that he had signed it, he said he was kind of joking around with Peter Doocy. And Peter Doocy said, well, you know, some people are saying that maybe the reason that, you know, you're sending J.D. Vance there to sign it versus you signing it and you actually going to the signing ceremony is because, you know, maybe if you're not happy with it, then J.D. can take the fall. And then if it's good, you'll be happy. And President Trump even joked about it. And to President Trump's credit, he came out and said, yeah, maybe that is the case. He was very funny. And this is a light moment today after a lot of heavy talk.
2: This way, if it works out, I'm going to take the credit. If it doesn't work out, I'm blaming J.D. You better be careful, J.D. He's going to turn his plane around and get the hell out of here. Yeah, I like that idea. I think it's a good idea.
1: I thought that was very funny. He was like, all right, you know, if it doesn't work out, it's J.D.'s fault. But clearly, this is a very serious matter and probably one of the biggest moments, I think, for President Trump's presidency. Going into Iran, I think, was such a strategic moment. Going after Maduro was a strategic moment. He's had a lot. Closing the border was an absolutely strategic moment. There's a lot, I think, that is extremely commendable of what this president has done. It's shown more courage, more guts than I have seen. Yet, a lot of people are going to be watching where this goes from here and what will Iran do or what will they not do? What kind of games will Iran play? I have trust, again, in the president of the United States, this president, but Iran will continue, I believe, to misbehave. And then the question is, what comes next? Well, here is President Trump on what he says could come next if Iran doesn't adhere to what they are saying they'll do. And I feel like, you know, anything they put on paper, it's meaningless unless they back it up with actions. And I'm very leery of Iran's actions. But take a listen to what President Trump said.
2: It's not final. It's a memorandum of understanding. And if I don't like it, we'll go back to shooting at them, dropping bombs on their head. If I don't like it, if they don't behave, we'll go right back to dropping bombs right smack in the middle of their head.
0: Smack in the middle of their head. That's pretty precise, Edie.
3: Yeah, he's not mincing words. He was a little spicy this morning. He used some very colorful language, too. Mm-hmm. The president says that this deal couldn't have been made by anybody else. He bashed former President Barack Obama after his administration arranged a settlement.
1: And that was some newscasters commenting on what was going on with President Trump. And you heard what he said. If they don't like it, and if indeed Iran does not behave, we'll go right back to smacking them in the middle of their head. And indeed, President Trump means it. He's already done that. So I do like that aspect that he is saying we are not leaving the region. We are standing by. But here's the big issue, and it's the money issue. And this thing I do have a problem with, because President Trump is saying it's not going to be U.S. dollars. He's saying it's going to be, there will be people who want to invest in the new Iran and build it up. And yeah, peace and prosperity is always a good thing. But not when you're dealing with a rogue regime. That's the problem. And on one hand, obviously, they have to get something for them to come to the table. But maybe we should have done the other 20% of the targets that needed to be bombed and really bomb them into submission. I'm hardcore, guys. I believe Iran, a lot of parts of Iran, and it's hard to do this because you obviously don't want to have civilian deaths. And I applaud President Trump on the way he has handled this. No boots on the ground. That's amazing. But I think there needed to be a little more rubble in Iran, especially around the IRGC headquarters and anything tied to IRGC. And I actually don't think that the supreme leader who's there now, the son of the supreme leader, I don't think he should be on this earth. So that's where I come from. And I want to hear from you guys tonight. Here is President Trump talking about the investment, because he says it's not an investment and it's only going to be used. This is the Arab fund. This is not U.S. dollars. And that is important. But he says those in the region, they wanted to see an end to this. And they are apparently going to be investing. It is in the memorandum. So at the end of the day, it is there. That's clear. This is the Trump memorandum, and it's in there. The $300 billion Arab investment fund that they're pledging to help rebuild Iran. And that's like bridges against schools, hospitals, things like that. Well, that sounds great, but I don't trust that Iran would not like maybe use maybe 1/1000th of it for a school. And then the rest of it goes to their nuclear program or their ballistic missiles program or a whole bunch more. And that's why I am deeply concerned tonight. So take a listen. Here's President Trump.
4: Has the MOU has been reported includes...
5: Have I read it?
4: Well, it's been reported that it includes a $300 billion reconstruction fund funded by Gulf allies. That's false?
5: It's false. People, you can invest if you want. I mean, what am I going to do, say nobody's ever allowed to invest? No, we're not investing. We're not putting up 10 cents. And people can decide to do that, but that's up to them. I mean, do you want me to say nobody's ever allowed to invest in a country? I'll say it with Egypt. Nobody's allowed to invest in Egypt. Am I supposed to say that?
4: I'm asking whether...
5: We are not investing in it, and we do not have a fund.
4: Are you asking Gulf countries?
5: No, I'm not. I'm not. If they do it, fine. But I would say they won't be doing it for a while until they find out the behavior. It's a behavior thing, but we are not invented. That's a false story that got picked up incorrectly from a statement that was pretty well made, I think. Maybe a little bit, could have been a little more accurate, frankly. But it's a story. We are not investing 10 cents. Don't forget, there's never been anybody that's been so tough on Iran. This should have been done by Clinton and Barack Hussein Obama. It should have been done by Biden. It should have been.
1: And he's right. There has been nobody who's been tougher on Iran. And there's no doubt about it. President Trump clearly has used force and he's used peace through strength. And he's also looked at other options. He hasn't been this warmonger, but he's also saying, I don't want to put boots on the ground. He's trying to find an exit strategy. Whether he says it or not, the midterms are indeed on the horizon. He did talk about gas prices today and oil prices. The markets clearly love the news that a deal's in sight. We've already seen a drop within the last few days. I mean, it's been pretty dramatic. The markets clearly are happy with this news, and he recognizes that. He recognizes that, you know, a strong America is the key. He brought up that he doesn't want to be like Herbert Hoover and lead to a recession. So there are those factors. But yet, is the job unfinished? And is it inevitable that we're going to have to go back and pound Iran? The other thing I worry about, what happens on January 2029? What happens if it's not President Trump in the White House? What happens if it's a Joe Biden acolyte? What happens if it's Gavin Newsom? What happens if it's Pete Buttigieg? What happens if it's Alexandria Ocasio-Cortez? If that doesn't send chills down your spine, I don't know what does. 1-800-848-9222. 1-800-848-9222. And you are listening to The Rita Cosby Show on a very busy news night. Let's go to Robert in Brooklyn on line two. Go ahead, Robert. Your thoughts tonight. On line one.
6: Taking my call. Hi.
1: Go ahead, Robert. Thanks for taking my call.
6: Rita?
1: Yep, go ahead. You're on. Go ahead.
6: Rita?
1: Yep.
6: Okay. So, you know, as you said, this is a fund, it's $300 billion fund. Now, while the United States is not contributing to it, it does mention it. Now, I would totally resent $300 billion for Iran, which they could use for who knows what. How about giving money to rebuild all the damage that was done to Israel, October 7th, all the attacks that they sustained, the ballistic attacks that they sustained from Iran, and for that matter, the Gulf states, United Arab Emirates, they sustained a lot of attacks. What about reimbursing Israel? And United, also now Qatar, also met, President Trump, I think it was yesterday, he met with the emir of Qatar and they were discussing things. And it came out that Qatar is planning to invest $19 trillion in the United States. Not billion, trillion with a T. $19 trillion in the United States. I don't know who's getting the money. There's about 300 million people in the United States. $19 trillion comes out to about $63,000 for every person in the United States, assuming there's 300 million people. So I don't know who's getting all the $19 trillion, but Qatar basically owns us. They already own us already. This whole deal was negotiated by Qatar and Pakistan. No wonder they don't ban the Muslim Brotherhood from Qatar and from Turkey. I'm very concerned also about Trump's tone. He's very disrespectful to Bibi Netanyahu. He refused to share with them a memorandum of understanding. You know, Israel and the United States, they were working hand in hand. Israel actually flew more missions, their pilots, than the United States pilots. We're working hand in hand. This is the way you treat an ally. You don't share the memorandum of understanding with them. He uses the F-bomb, the F-word with Netanyahu. He refers to Netanyahu as difficult. He tells them that, you know, he talks about criticizing them for blowing up apartment buildings.
1: Yes, hey, Robert, hold on 1 second. The one thing I want to tell everybody, because I did think that was an interesting moment today where President Trump said, that some drones fell in the desert by Iran, or Hezbollah, obviously Iranian proxy, coming in. And he said that the response from Israel was going after an apartment building, and he didn't feel that was appropriate. Now, the one thing, Hezbollah often are in these apartment buildings and elsewhere, and Israel had information that it was a location where there were a whole bunch of Hezbollah base. So, you know, so it's not like it was a random civilian target kind of thing. So I think that that's important to clear up. But you're right. I think the president feels a little bit like Netanyahu has been, trigger happy, if you will, a little bit. On the other hand, he also did say, and he's sort of sending a little bit of mixed messages to your point, but he did say, which I was happy to hear, that Israel has a right to defend itself. I think his question is it proportional or not? And that seemed to be his issue. But I agree. I wish he had not said that, Robert. How's that? I just want to make sure you understand. I'm not saying about the defending itself. I wish he hadn't said about maybe the response was over the top in a sense from Netanyahu, because no country should deal with what they're dealing with Hezbollah and Hamas and everything.
6: Well, Rita, yesterday he said that he felt that Syria, you know, the terrorist who's running Syria, the former terrorist, what do you want to call him, he would do a better job handling Lebanon than Israel. But, you know, Rita, I think there's an underlying issue over here. I really think that the disrespect that he's doing to Netanyahu, whether it's using the F word, whether it's calling him difficult, there's an election coming up in Israel. And apparently, Trump is trying to get Netanyahu to lose the election because he feels that to have the Abraham Accords, in order to get the Abraham Accords done, there needs to be a quote-unquote resolution with the Palestinian situation. Like, Saudi Arabia will not go into the Abraham Accords. The crown prince of Saudi Arabia, his father, the king, is an old-timer. He will not back down until they resolve the quote-unquote Palestinian issue. And because of that, I think President Trump is trying to regime change in Israel. And it's so ironic. He would not regime change in Iran. He deals with the Qatar, Qatar, the Emir of Qatar, who is in bed with Hamas. He deals with Turkey, who vows to destroy Israel. He doesn't talk about regime change there, but he's doing everything to
1: Hold on 1 second. I don't believe he necessarily is trying to create regime change. I think you're jumping too far on that one. I do think he has been more critical of Bibi because he feels that he's trying to get this peace deal, and he feels that Bibi has been over the top. On the other hand, I agree. I think he needs to understand the situation that Israel's in. Obviously, President Trump is juggling a lot of chess pieces, and many more than we're even talking about here, and that's part of it. But I agree with you. I did not like when he was critical of Bibi today and saying the response was over the top. So I'm with you on that part, Robert. 1-800-848-9222, and we'll continue after the break.
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11: Researchers at McMaster University have discovered a promising new antibiotic called manicomycin that kills several dangerous drug-resistant bacteria, including E. coli, Salmonella, and Klebsiella. Published in Nature, the study found that the compound attacks bacteria in a completely new way, targeting a vulnerability that current antibiotics don't use. Craving something healthy and delicious? Traditional Asian diet is packed with veggies, fish, soy, and tea, and is linked to a lower risk of heart disease, diabetes, obesity, and even cancer. Try going Asian a few nights a week for long-term wellness benefits. And here's a fun fact. Former President Bill Clinton ditched Big Macs for broccoli and dropped 20 pounds on a plant-based diet. He was even named PETA's Person of the Year. Your health matters. I'm Yana Derulis for the Worldwide News Network, New York.
7: If you missed Joe Concha, here is what you missed.
12: Thanks for tuning in, everybody. The great Val Kilmer. Kilmer plays Jim Morrison. And when I say it's the best portrayal of any artist in cinematic history, I don't even think it's close. I think Joaquin Phoenix as Johnny Cash was very good. And this Michael Jackson film, which I have not seen yet, I heard that's very good as well. But I can't comment on that since I haven't seen it. And then obviously the other one I'm thinking of is Queen and Freddie Mercury. But he's a good actor and he was excellent as Mercury, but not like Val Kilmer is Jim Morrison. He's more Jim Morrison than Jim Morrison was. I mean, it's just, and he looks just like him, too. I mean, just perfect casting. I believe that was 1991 that came out. Meg Ryan in that movie as well. And I don't think Kilmer was nominated for anything or didn't win anything major, which is just, again, the Oscars sometimes gets it very right and sometimes very, very wrong. And that is what happened with Val Kilmer as Jim Morrison. Anyway, enough about The Doors. Let's move on to Hakeem Jeffries. It's unbelievable that this guy said, again, he's the leader of Democrats in the House of Representatives. All right, so he's not just some no-name congressman from somewhere. He probably will be Speaker of the House after the midterm elections. I think Democrats will take it back. I don't think it's going to be a blue wave, but they only need to win, like, you know, flip four seats. Not hard. History says they should be able to do it. But anyway, Hakeem Jeffries. Last week, he said that Democrats have to engage in maximum warfare against Trump and his administration. Maximum warfare. Intentional, using those sort of words, right? When asked about this, Hakeem Jeffries, by a reporter saying, hey, don't you think it's time to tone things down? Do you regret the things that you said specifically around maximum warfare? And nope, Hakeem just went right through that red light, and he's embracing it with a bear hug.
13: As it relates to anything that has been said, certainly as it relates to the comment related to maximum warfare everywhere, all the time, in connection with the redistricting battle that Republicans launched. I stand by it. You can continue to criticize me for it. I don't give a damn about your criticism.
12: I don't give a damn about your criticism. Republicans started redistricting. That's weird. Because in California, they've been doing it for years. New York as well. 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
6: A Midwestern governor is talking about a possible 2028 presidential run again. Illinois Governor J.B. Pritzker.
7: I'm going to be very involved. I've been saying this to myself and to others for years. I do believe it's the most important election of our lifetimes. I'll try not to say that anymore, but it is true that we have to restore and also improve the trajectory of the United States.
6: Pritzker called the U.S. strikes on Iran an illegal war. A new sex trends report from global intimacy brand Love Honey finds that casual hookups are on the decline among young adults. Instead, Gen Z is opting for more meaningful romantic experiences instead. Only half of Gen Z's report ever having a drunken encounter, compared to nearly 70% of millennials and almost three quarters of Gen X. Cooper Lawrence, Worldwide News Network, New York.
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9: A necropsy reveals what caused the death of a Central Park carriage horse that collapsed earlier this month. The necropsy published by the union representing carriage drivers shows the horse, Dennis, ate a foreign toxic plant. Governor Kathy Hochul was asked if she thought carriage horses should be banned.
10: Yeah, this is part of the New York experience for many. We're always happy to look at, the options, but it's a city decision, and this is something that they want to continue. And so I've got a lot of issues only Albany has to worry about in the state. I'd like to leave some of the ones for the city to worry about and let that stay in their hands.
9: The 16-year-old horse was giving a ride to two passengers when it stopped near Manhattan's East 90th Street to eat a poisonous shrub, which is a Japanese yew. The incident has renewed the Central Park Conservancy's call to ban carriage horses based on how they're treated, while the union blames the conservancy for allowing deadly plants in the park. More details regarding the proposed $50 billion bridge and tunnel connector that would link Long Island to Connecticut. Developers behind the initiative revealed a rail service in addition to four traffic lanes, all included in their renderings. The 14-mile crossing would connect the Sunken Meadow Parkway in Suffolk to Bridgeport, Connecticut. Those behind the project say it would ease congestion along I-95, shorten travel times between New England and Long Island, and provide commuters with more options. Pride flags have been taken down in Northport after complaints came in to village officials. Representatives from Northport Pride Fest called the move disappointing. Mayor Donna Koch said the complaints were specific to Northport Village Park. She said members of the American Legion raised concerns about having to share the space with the rainbow flags.
11: They were putting the pride banners above my veterans. And that does not work. Sorry.
9: That's news for Long Island on WLIR, Long Island's most listened to radio station. I'm Liz Radabali.
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0: Back to Blue.
1: And this Back the Blue segment coming from Fort Worth, Texas, where a missing child call near a Fort Worth, Texas park, it escalated into a rescue after alert officers heroically lunged into the water and saved a very disoriented and partially submerged child who was beginning to slip beneath the surface. Officers responded to a missing child report near Dream Park, and that happened just after noon. While searching the area, an officer spotted a flash of yellow sticking up near the weeds in the river. When they went to go look, the officer spotted a child was partially submerged in that river water near the shoreline. Yet, as the police approached, the child began moving further into the river and at times going beneath the surface. Really scary. Then one of the officers jumped immediately into the water, pulled the child safely back to the shore before the situation really worsened. Luckily, the child is saved after being evaluated on the scene, and authorities are investigating how the child got into the water to begin with. It's also a big reminder, the police say, that sometimes the difference between tragedy and relief is measured in seconds. Everybody's trying to figure out how the child entered the water and how far the child had wandered from the park, how they actually got in that situation. Very scary. But thanks to our men and women in blue, the child is safe and sound. We're talking about the Iran deal. Everybody is talking about it tonight. President Trump unveiling his 14-point plan. And the first key part is the opening of the Strait of Hormuz. The other big issue with that, you guys, is the minute the opening happens, that will allow for free and unfettered access, also meaning that Iran can be selling its oil. Now, of course, that's only if they behave well, but if they adhere to what President Trump says is obviously the lack of aggression, they work towards giving up the nuclear, all that stuff, then they get right away to be using their ships and transporting their oil and making a lot of money. So what do you think they're going to do with the millions upon millions upon millions of dollars they're going to get from oil proceeds suddenly being able to be used? You think they're going to give it to the poor protesters to help them, to help the people of Iran? I don't think so. And that's why this is going to be very tricky. The devil is in the detail. I heard somebody talking tonight. I thought it was an interesting idea about maybe putting certain funds that they earn into escrow that would be monitored, because you have to check. And even if it's monitored and checked, they're still going to try to find a way to slip out money that was supposed to go to a hospital or supposed to go to whatever the proceeds were designated for, whether it's from this Arab fund or whether it's from their oil proceeds. I don't trust them one bit. And I also do trust President Trump, but I wish he had completed the military action against them. I know there's a lot of people out there that maybe feel differently, and I want to hear from all of you tonight. You are listening to The Rita Cosby Show, and he is taking some heat from the Republican side. Listen to what Trey Gowdy, a former federal prosecutor, also former member of Congress, and also friend of Trump, at least he knows him somewhat, he was talking about him giving him, I think, a quote on his book not that long ago. And he's golfed with President Trump because he's good buddies with Lindsey Graham. Trey Gowdy now hosts a show on Fox. And he came on right after the results of this memorandum of understanding came out. And he said he doesn't understand any of it. And he was very disappointed. Listen to this.
2: Senator, it's wonderful to see you. I was a little surprised, honestly. I mean, we literally had our foot on their throat militarily, economically. And I read this MOU, if you will, I guess about 48 hours ago, and I didn't believe it. I thought somebody was spoofing me when I saw it, because I see what we're giving up, and then I see this word downblend. And I'm not the smartest guy in the world, Senator, but if you can downblend, then you can upblend. And how long would it take Iran to upblend? Because Donald Trump is going to be gone in January of 2029, but the so-called supreme leader is not going to be. So here's my question for my fellow citizens. Do you really think Iran has abandoned its nuclear ambition? Do you believe them? What do you think they're going to do with the $300 billion? What are they going to do with the oil revenue? You think they're going to build schools? You think they're going to build, like, they're going to make women's life better, or are they going to continue to target America and Israel? I happen to think the latter.
1: And then he went further. A lot of people are playing this today. Here it is.
0: Yeah. I mean, the economic pain that was inflicted on Iran throughout this, I mean, you're talking about the hundreds of billions, the hit that they have taken from the freezing of assets, the sanctions that have been put on them and their oil transfers. And as we do look live there at Marine One and the possibility of seeing the president there shortly. You then look at what they're estimating, and this was per this phone call John and I were on a short time ago, that the benefit to Iran is in the single digit billions. You wonder how that can be if we unfreeze assets and lift sanctions and they're able to transfer oil again. I mean, they've got obvious access to a lot of oil, Trey, and that translates to a lot of money, potentially many billions.
2: They're better off than they were before the hostilities began. And that should not be the consequence of war. When you lose a war, I mean, think about it, Sandra. We went into Iran and rescued a downed pilot. We had total control over that country. We were winning militarily and economically. And when you are in that position, you negotiate from strength. You don't give people money. You don't give them access. What are they going to do with the money, Sandra? I mean, you've been following this issue for a long time, despite your youthful appearance. You know that Iran is going to use this for nefarious purposes. We all know that. The regime has not changed. They're just richer.
1: From a Republican. 1-800-848-9222. 1-800-848-9222. Let's go to Stan in Forest Hills. Line 4. Go ahead, Stan.
3: Good evening. What a pathetic day this is. It is the most... If Rod Serling could write a Twilight Zone episode on this guy and what he's doing, it would be an Emmy winner.
1: Who are you talking about? The Iranian regime? Who are you talking about?
3: I'm talking about Trump and what he's doing here.
1: I knew you'd say that. Go ahead.
3: Wait a minute. Trey Gowdy ain't my favorite. You had on General Jack, what's his name, that guy?
1: Jack Keane.
3: I don't agree with him at all, but he and I agree. I mean, Gowdy and I agree, and I don't agree with these guys. This is a disaster. This isn't a memory. They're not, you said they're on their knees. What are you talking about?
1: Stan,
3: they're not on
1: Stan,
3: their knees.
1: Stan,
3: the Russians and the
1: Stan,
3: Chinese.
1: I did not say
3: deal.
1: That. Don't
3: what
1: you dare.
3: You
1: don't you dare
3: about?
1: Put words in my mouth. I did not
3: you
1: say
3: said
1: that.
3: It. I didn't.
1: No, I didn't, Stan. What I did.
3: Stan, they're on
1: Stan,
3: their knees.
1: Stan,
3: now.
1: Take the wax out of your ears and listen. Here's what President Trump has done. He has gone into Iran like no American president ever had. He went and bombed. He bombed them a year ago. Then he has sent a complete decimation of their Navy, of their Air Force. I mean, he has definitely pummeled them. There is no question about it. Are they fanatics and are they zealots? And do I believe, like Jack Keane, and this may be your aspect, I want to hear this, Jack Keane believes we should have finished the remaining 20%. He always said there was about a 20-25% of the target list, probably less now because that was before the sort of last pounding that we did. Remember the two nights of pounding that we really did on Iran. So, you know, say I'm just estimating, guys, say it's 17-18% or 15% that's left. Whatever it is, I still think we should have done the other 15. I'm hardcore. I absolutely believe we should have. That's my personal belief. The problem is you are dealing with zealots, and zealots zealots will let the fire
3: Rita,
1: go all around
3: it.
1: Them in brimstone.
3: Rita, you just
1: but,
3: said
1: but,
3: it.
1: But you're sitting here making it sound like President Trump did nothing, and that's a mistake,
3: no, Rita,
1: Stan.
3: Rita,
1: that's
3: you know,
1: a mistake.
3: Wait a minute,
1: you
3: now,
1: know
3: stop,
1: darn well,
3: stop
1: Stan.
3: Changing
1: you
3: the
1: know,
3: word.
1: No, you know
3: wait
1: darn
3: a minute.
1: Well.
3: You know,
1: won't
3: you want
1: even
3: it to
1: give
3: be
1: him
3: your
1: credit
3: way.
1: For the most extraordinary move of any American
3: stop
1: president.
3: Talking you're talking about what he did. What is the result, Rita? They are not surrendering. He's going to negotiate a letter of understanding. There should be surrender terms. Destroy them. What is this? This is not like they said it. I didn't say it. These are Republicans. What is he doing? He's negotiating understanding. He's going to give them money. Like they're right. What do you think? They're laughing. This isn't any time. You fight a war to win. I'm the liberal on this program. And I'm telling you, you fight and destroy your enemy. Then you can we can stand up and you can't say he's doing this and that. He's not doing anything.
1: That is incorrect. That's incorrect. He has at least started the process. Now, here's where I hearten in a heartening way of what he has said. I will tell you, I don't like any money going to them. I think the money that's frozen, his contention is the money that's frozen in the United States, that's Iranian money, is Iranian money. And he feels that no country would ever do business with him if he didn't allow their money that was invested, that it would have a rippling effect. I actually wish there was no money. I wish there was no Arab money going to any reconstruction. So I will agree with you on that, Stan. You know, I feel very strongly about this. You know, the Iranians, I think, are an enormous grave threat, and President Trump does understand that aspect. So he is clear, and he's not, you know, he's not naive to what's going on. What he's trying to do is balance a lot of pieces to this puzzle. The one thing I do hearten back to is the fact that he said the U.S. military is not going anywhere. That short term, he's going to open the Strait of Hormuz. But if they start sending drones out the first day or two, and it's significant, he's going to really pound them into submission. And I think if they really cross the line, which quite frankly, I expect they will, I will be stunned if they do not. Stan, and I agree with you on that, that these people are zealots, they're fanatics, and I think that they will try to push and shove, and they might even when they're in a pile of rubble, too, because that's what zealots and fanatics do. But I do believe that they're going to cross the line, and I believe he will pound them into smithereens at that point, because he's not going to want to look like they got the better of him, and they did not. And that to me, at least, is heartening. And it's a lot more than any American president has done. Do I wish it was more at this moment? Yes, there is no doubt. I wish they were pounded, and I wish that there was clear regime change. I wish the Ayatollah, I wish the Supreme Leader and all his relatives and all the IRGC were in one little pile of dust. That's what I think. Your thoughts, Dan?
3: Well, you know, you keep talking about he's the only president of the.
1: He
3: if
1: is.
3: You're going to do,
1: because
3: wait a minute. If you're going to do it, do it. Don't do it half-assed. Don't say, I'm going to stop and we'll do a letter of understanding. Make them surrender. New said on there, make them beg to stop the bombing. They're not going to, Rita. They're laughing. You got the Russians and the Chinese who helped in this situation, right? I think you mentioned it.
1: He said he felt that they stood back, which was a good thing, and didn't get involved.
3: They're going to supply them, Rita. You know it. And they will supply this situation. They'll supply them secretly and so forth. You know it. They're going to do it. And the North Koreans, too.
1: And they, by the way, they probably have been. President Trump did allude to that they've done some. But he said he expected them to do a whole heck of a lot more, and they did not. And that is probably absolutely correct. The problem I have, Stan, with what you're saying is you will give him no credit, and that's not correct.
3: Wait a minute, again,
1: I will
3: give him 100% credit.
1: Stan, imagine if Joe Biden...
3: I said I'd give him 100%
1: credit. Imagine if Joe Biden was president at this moment. They would have a nuclear weapon, and they would have used it.
3: You can't use that anymore.
1: It's the fact. Wait, you want Kamala Harris? You want Kamala Harris at the helm of this? Shame on you, Stan. Shame on you. You care about Israel.
3: I don't want to hear about them. He's running the show, and he's not doing it correctly.
1: Stan?
3: Go ahead.
1: So I guess Kamala Harris and Pete Buttigieg would really be on.
3: Who's running the show, Rita?
1: I know, because you know what, Stan? Thank goodness it's Donald Trump. And that's the bottom line, Stan. Thank goodness it's him. Because if you had some of those numbnuts, can you imagine where we'd be right now? Can you imagine if it was Joe Biden or if it was Barack Obama or it was Kamala Harris or any of these other folks? Thank God he's at least had the courage, and he's gone so much further than any American president has ever dared to do it. He hasn't even just dared. He's done it. And I believe he will pound them again if they need to do it. It's a tricky thing, Stan. It's not perfect. And I definitely will give you that. But it's a lot more perfect than who I just mentioned. I can't even imagine. America should be thankful, at least it's President Trump at this moment. It's by far better than anything we would have gotten under those others. And you know it, and I know it, Stan. Stan, good to talk to you. We'll continue your calls. Boy, after that, 1-800-848-9222.
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10: 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The Federal Reserve Board voted unanimously today to keep its benchmark interest rate steady between 3.5 and 3.75%. Bruce Springsteen, U2, and Stevie Wonder are among the performers to headline the grand opening of the new Obama Presidential Center in Chicago on Thursday. On Wednesday, Michelle Obama led a sneak preview.
11: The first time I toured the finished museum was Friday. To say that it left me emotional and speechless, even though I knew what the plans were.
10: Seattle has scheduled their World Cup event to coincide with Pride. The problem, the first match is scheduled between Egypt and Iran, two of the most repressive countries in the world for gays and lesbians. Both countries have asked FIFA for the celebrations to be canceled. FIFA has ignored their requests. This is the Worldwide News Network.
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1: And this just in, guys, on the Rita Cosby Show. The New York Knicks, of course, are going to have a big ticker tape parade in New York tomorrow. They're going to make history as the first NBA team that's going to visit the Trump White House. They will be the first NBA team that has visited during either of Trump's terms. Now, of course, James Dolan, who owns the Knicks, is good friends, of course, with President Trump. We know President Trump went to one of the NBA finals, remember, at MSG. And James Dolan confirmed today, he said, we did receive an invitation from the White House. We accepted. We still have to figure out all the details. I invited the president to come to the game. He's a friend. I've known him for 30 years. And I'm very proud to bring the team to the White House. So they have officially accepted the invitation. And the New York Knicks not only will get a great ticker tape parade, which is going to be so cool to watch tomorrow, but also they will be going to the White House and be celebrated there with President Trump. So that's beautiful. They deserve it. My God. As you guys know, I haven't hit it. I have been definitely rooting for the Knicks on so many levels. And a number of the players, by the way, threw out ceremonial first pitches before the Yankees game. They've been in New York. So they're getting feted everywhere. They are like the big, big celebrities. And boy, do they deserve it. They gave us, I think, one of the most NBA final games that I have ever, ever seen. My heart was pounding. And they were just amazing. And I can't wait to see New York, like, showing lots of love for them and the whole country and the world tomorrow. 1-800-848-9222. 1-800-848-9222. Let's go to Dom in Minnesota on line 5. Go ahead, Dom. Your thoughts.
2: Rita, sadly, I have to dispute you a little bit because...
1: Wait, you're breaking up, Dom. 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
1: Yep, much better. 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
2: Okay, so I have to sadly disagree with you a little bit because it's 14.
1: Wait, Dom, you're breaking up again. 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Gail, give me a good phone, please.
3: Hi, Rita. Hi.
1: What do you think, Gail?
3: I think that President Trump had no good options. He had either don't go in at all, go for all-out regime change because of how stubborn they are, or do what he did by containing them. So he achieved the best of those options, and by containing them, it seems to me it matched his goal. He didn't want them to get these nuclear missiles, and if he waited any longer, it might have been impossible. They might have had it, and we couldn't contain them. So I'm pleased. I really am. People are, mad he didn't bomb them more. But, he wasn't going to change that regime easily. It would have meant a lot of death and destruction. And I think he's actually in communication with that, with the Shah, from what I could.
1: No doubt. By the way, Gail, you reminded me the one thing that I was concerned and I thought of today when I was watching the president, and I love the president. I know him. I admire him. I love him. But I did think about the Iranian protesters. What are they thinking tonight? What do you think?
3: I think they're happy because as soon as they, get guns and arms, they probably can, achieve a lot more now than they had when they were on the verge of having nukes and had all those missiles.
1: That's a great point. Gail, you're absolutely right. I mean, it is definitely a much more debilitated Iranian regime. There's no doubt. And we do have to figure out a way to empower those protesters, those heroic citizens, and get the weapons to them at the right moment. And maybe some other forces come in. Maybe the Kurds will finally help. Who knows?
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4: I'm Cooper Lawrence. 14 people have been indicted in a crack cocaine trafficking conspiracy operating just outside a D.C. elementary school. U.S. Attorney Jeanine Perot.
5: We have the sale of drugs in broad daylight within a few feet is a five-year-old child. This woman, after she buys the cocaine, takes this child by the hand and walks away.
4: Pirro says we need stricter laws when it comes to drugs being sold this close to children.
5: D.C. does not have an endangering the welfare of a child crime, which I am going to ask the D.C. Council to enact. It's what you need. It's time that we took this seriously, and we are.
4: Tennessee Senator Marsha Blackburn says 23 suspects are either under arrest or being searched for following the thwarted drone attack against the UFC White House event. She joined KWAM Radio in Memphis.
6: I just am so grateful and thankful and feel blessed beyond measure that the FBI did their job and made certain the drone attack did not happen. They protected the president. They protected all of us.
4: Authorities say Blackburn was a target because of her pro-Israel stance. A search warrant revealed the men made anti-Semitic remarks on Facebook. At the G7 summit in France, President Trump warned Iran that they better follow the terms of the peace deal that they're set to sign on Friday.
7: If I don't like it, if they don't behave, we'll go right back to dropping bombs right smack in the middle of their head. Okay? Because they've misbehaved for 47 years.
4: The president also said he doesn't mind if Iran has some ballistic missiles.
8: I'm saying that if other countries have them, it's a little bit unfair for them not to have some. A ballistic missile is not the same thing as what we're talking about when we talk nuclear.
4: The Senate Intelligence Committee canceled today's scheduled nomination hearing for Jay Clayton for Director of National Intelligence. This was after the president ordered Clayton not to appear. He's delaying the nomination as a negotiating tactic until Congress passes his Save America Act. Senate Minority Leader Chuck Schumer.
9: This is Trump's hostage note. Here's what he said. I will not approve FISA. He said, we are canceling the Senate hearing. He said, Bill Pulte will remain as the acting director of national intelligence.
4: Scudder soccer fans known as the Tartan Army have essentially drunk Boston dry. This was after their team's win over Haiti. Multiple bars and liquor stores say they're running out of beer entirely. The Sam Adams Boston Tap Room sold four times its normal four-day holiday volume, requiring an emergency delivery. To put it in perspective, bars are saying the Scots tripled their St. Paddy's Day sales. This is the Worldwide News Network.
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4: A teenager has died after falling from a horse-drawn carriage in Central Park. Witnesses at the park talked about how the horse sped off with the family inside the carriage. The buggy flipped over and launched an 18-year-old out of the carriage. He was taken to the hospital in critical condition, but later died from his injuries. New York City is preparing for one of the biggest celebrations it has ever seen with the Knicks ticker tape parade on Thursday. New Yorkers are bracing for chaos.
10: I mean, I think it's going to be absolute madness, like, all around the city, especially downtown. Like, it's going to be just crazy everywhere.
11: I know everybody can have a good time. I just want to be safe. That's all, you know. It is what it is.
4: The parade starts at Battery Park at 10 a.m. and travels north on Broadway. It ends at City Hall, where the team will get the keys to the city from Mayor Zoran Mamdani. The man known as the Gilgo Beach serial killer is going to prison for life. Suffolk County District Attorney Ray Tierney was impressed with the victim impact statements given before the judge sentenced Rex Huerman to life without a chance of parole.
12: They really said everything that needed to be said. They spoke from the heart.
4: The Massapequa Park native previously pleaded guilty to 7 murders and confessed to an 8th, dating back decades on Long Island, in a case that has drawn national media attention. At sentencing, the judge called Huerman a despicable man and a coward. Huerman said he was sorry. The man accused of shoving an elderly man to his death at a Manhattan subway station is now being indicted. The Manhattan DA has indicted 32-year-old Rommel Burke with one count of second-degree murder for shoving 76-year-old Ross Falzone down a flight of stairs at a subway station in Chelsea last month. Authorities say Falzone reached the top of the stairs, and with no interaction, Burke allegedly used 2 hands to forcibly shove him. Burke had reportedly been released from a psychiatric evaluation just hours before. A mother and her newborn baby are safe after she gave birth along Country Road 51 in Eastport yesterday. Suffolk County Police and EMS responded to a 911 call around 4 in the morning. It was the mom-to-be who was in labor who made the call. Officer Amanda Brisson was first on the scene and helped prepare the woman for delivery while waiting for EMS to arrive. Shortly after, East Morich's rescue paramedics successfully delivered the baby girl. Baby and mom were taken to Stony Brook University Hospital in good condition. Jersey Mike's has dethroned Chick-fil-A as America's favorite fast food chain. The Jersey Shore-based subspecialist has edged out the Georgia-based Chick-fil-A by 1 point in the annual American Consumer Satisfaction Index. The results are based on 16,000 surveys sent out between April of last year and March of this year. Jersey Mike's scored 84 out of 100, moving it to America's number one fast food spot. Overnight, scattered showers and mostly cloudy with a low of 66. Thursday, showers on and off, some thunderstorms possible and a high of 87. Friday, mostly sunny, high of 82. I'm Cooper Lawrence for 77 WABC News.
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13: 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Feisty, fearless, and fair. She's an Emmy-winning journalist from the White House to war zones, telling all sides of the story. This is the

0: tonight on the Rita Cosby Show, President Trump has signed the Memorandum of Understanding. And now the hard work begins. 60 days to reach the agreement. In the meantime, the Strait of Hormuz is expected to open at any moment. And then the talks will really get into the nitty-gritty and also the verification process. And I don't like a lot of this. I'm very skeptical of Iran. I'm not skeptical of President Trump. And yeah, there are a lot of critics out there tonight. There's a lot of critics on both sides of the aisle. And I can understand frustration by some of the folks on the Republican side. On the other hand, you got to give President Trump an incredible amount of credit for taking it to this moment with Iran like no other American president has. And he's also said that if they violate it, they will be bombed into kingdom come. So take a listen again. Here's what he says about the Memorandum of Understanding, and different than any other president. First of all, the other American presidents didn't threaten that. And number two, President Trump means it because he has already done the pounding and he'll do it all over again, he says, if needed.
1: He gave them everything, including a lot of money, which we don't give them, by the way, just in case you have any question. We'll be giving this out so you can read it and you can see. And it's a memorandum of understanding. If it doesn't get done in 60 days, that's all right. We go back to bombing. You know, I don't want to do that because it's so good. But we might have to, because we're never going to let them have a nuclear weapon. But they've agreed not to, and you'll see that very clearly in the agreement.
0: Now, he says they've agreed never to have a nuclear weapon. So one of the big issues is funds. He says that there are some frozen Iranian funds in the United States. And listen to his prospect. He says it's not American money, but if Iran behaves, they'll get the Iranian money back. Listen to this.
2: Better.
3: Can you explain, though, what the difference is between giving Iran U.S. dollars and unfreezing U.S. dollars for
1: you? Well, the unfreezing is an easy one to answer. We have taken a lot of their money, and we have their money. We have taken their money. It's not our money. It's their money, and we froze it. At a certain point in time, I guess we're going to have to give it back. You know, if we didn't give it back, nobody would ever invest in the dollar again. If you took their money, because I thought about it, you know, I'm not the most perfect person. I said, just Scott, why do we keep their money? What the hell are we giving it back to them? But, you know, people from lots of nations, some nations we don't agree with, they have their money. The dollar's become very strong under me. And they don't want to have a little conflict with somebody and end up having the United States just take their money. So if you do that, you really don't have a system.
3: And I did just want to ask you about this. A wise man.
0: And that was Peter Doocy there of Fox News asking the question. And now here is President Trump on the enriched uranium. Remember, that's well below a lot of rubble because those B-2 bombers came in and hit those sites. That was last June, remember. So here's what he had to say about the enriched uranium.
1: I've been living in hell. So they'll work closely with us to turn over the so-called enriched material that's very deep in the bowels of the earth. Very deep. Nobody can get it. So it's not important that we do it quickly, but we could do it fairly quickly. When we have a chance, we'll do it. But in the meantime, we have cameras on every inch of it. Nobody can do it. And if they do, we'll hit them with Patriots. That's all. And they'll be gone. And they know that.
0: Hit them with Patriots and they'll be gone. There is no doubt that he will use it too. And he's not going to mess around. If Iran starts really acting up and does some very serious actions, which I believe they will, I have zero doubt, 100% doubt, I should say, zero faith in the Iranian regime, in these zealots. And I believe President Trump knows what he's doing. Already, you could see gas prices going down, oil prices going down, and also he continues to try over and over again to get path for peace. I mean, I'll give him a lot of credit. This is not like a warmonger. There are a lot of people, oh, President Trump's a warmonger. He's this, he's that. And listen, the Democrats are always going to criticize him no matter what he does. And then you got President Obama, which I found really distasteful, who's going to open up his really horrible looking building tomorrow. And he's out there slamming President Trump. I think that's very unprofessional, especially President Obama, who did nothing to stop Iran. And he's trying to rewrite history and make it sound like, oh, he's the guy who really kept Iran in line. What a joke. And here is President Trump, because he made a very clear distinction between Obama and the JCPOA, that deal that Obama did, and what he's doing today. Here it is.
1: And they became a much different country. And then I terminated the JCPOA. That's Barack Hussein Obama's horrible deal that gave them a nuclear weapon. And I terminated it, and I stopped it. And then I stopped it a second time with the B-2 bombers. And these are all major events in the history of the world, in my opinion, because it prevented them from having a nuclear weapon. And now we're going to do it again, and we're going to see how it works out. So,
0: and here is KT McFarland, former deputy national security advisor under President Trump. We talked with her earlier on Katz and Cosby. And she said there are very clear distinctions between what Obama did, which was nothing except bring cash, those 1.7 billion pallets of cash in the middle of the night. And remember, there was a sunset clause. There were no restrictions on Iran. The inspections were not anywhere, anytime. There's a big difference. And here's how she described them.
2: To me, this is the only resolution of the situation that has a prospect of a peaceful generation. Anything else, either leaving a powerful mullah, they're not powerful. They don't have any proxies. Obama didn't do anything, right? The proxies remained. The missile systems were there. The nuke program, they could have nukes within a decade. Obama had none of this other stuff. President Trump has done what Reagan did in the Cold War. It's called the anaconda theory, by the way. It's the anaconda policy, where you have a snake that just sort of wraps itself around and around and around and strangles them. And so what Trump did was got rid of the proxies, got rid of the terrorists, got rid of the finances, and then with the military operation, got rid of their military and their army, and their navy, their air force, their command and control, their missile defense systems in Syria. Understands where the money is now. We now have complete visibility of all the banks. So let's say Iran says, okay, we're going to sell our oil tomorrow. We're going to make all this money. We're going to build hospitals. We're going to see if they're building hospitals. If they're not building hospitals, if they're starting to rebuild nuclear sites, terrific. We'll bomb the nuclear sites and we'll cut off the money.
0: And I have a feeling the bombs are going to start flying pretty soon from the United States. 1-800-848-9222. 1-800-848-9222. Let's go to Liz in Florida on line 5. Go ahead, Liz.
4: Hi, Rita. First of all, congratulations on your award. So well deserved. I'm really proud of you.
0: Oh, Liz, thank you so much. I appreciate it. And I share it with all of you guys, because you guys are the reason the show is so successful. And I got my 11th Gracie, which is really fun, voted by my peers. But if I can vote for my listeners, it's you guys. So you get number one.
4: You're number one.
0: Thank you.
4: So Rita, I think President Trump should start deducting the amount of money he'll be giving to Iran, because Iran was the mastermind of how many terrorist attacks here and in Israel. And all that destruction that they did, they should be punished. And the only punishment that affects them is money. So I think you can't put a price on life. So I think at least $300 billion sounds like a good number.
0: Hey, I think that's a good idea. I also wish, and it's a very hard thing given what's going on there, I wish there was some way, I like what you're saying, to give money to anybody who's been brutalized by this Iranian regime. And that includes the proxies, too. I mean, I'm thinking about the actions of Hamas, Hezbollah, the Houthis. The other thing I'm also thinking about, Liz, too, is it would be wonderful if there was a way. And obviously, this is a dream at this point, because the scenario is not able to, unfortunately. But I'd love to see money going into the Iranian people, those protesters. I'd love for all of those courageous citizens there to be getting funds. to be having allocated money to them. That would be great. Obviously, you know, it's not possible in this regime, and he can't guarantee they'd be able to keep a dime of it. But I wish there was some way, like you're saying, to give it for the right causes and embolden them to rise up. And I'd love to get arms and weapons to those protesters, because boy, how courageous they have been, and their families, and the loss that they have suffered. You know, the 40,000 people that were executed in about a 1 month span alone. I mean, this regime, they're monsters. They're monsters. Do you have any faith, Liz, that they're... I have no faith they're going to keep their end of the bargain. But what I do have faith is that President Trump is keeping the military right there in the area, because he knows, too. He doesn't have very much faith either.
4: Well, I'll tell you, Rita, instead of giving military to the people of Iran, you get Mossad to go remove the regime easily. And then you have a great regime, and then... all Iran will be wonderful, and nobody will need to hurt each other. You know, when I hear President Trump speaking about them, like they better behave, he sounds like a parent reprimanding their child. And then, you know, you think about it. Back in the day, the parents would say, okay, be good. You know, don't go out at night. Oh, yeah, we'll be good. And then, of course, they sneak out again. So my feeling is I ask you, what does 10 years look like from now? Iran, they're not to be trusted. We all know that. You can't negotiate with terrorists, period.
0: You can't, and which is why I said, Liz, and I'm always, you know, very honest with all of you guys, I actually wish he had taken it further from the military perspective. I'm not the president of the United States, and I'm not looking, you know, at all the different pieces of the puzzle. You know, you brought up an interesting point, too, about the Mossad, because Mossad would happily go in and take out more of these people. So maybe there is something that can be done where, you know, the U.S., you know, he didn't want to have boots on the ground. And I appreciate that as an American. But the Israelis would be willing to do a lot of things. So maybe there's something that, you know, next time they really get out of hand. And I think they will get out of hand. I'm not talking nukes. I'm talking, you know, a massive drone strike or something else that they will do. And I anticipate not even 10 years from now, I anticipate, 10 days from now that may happen. Weeks, minimum, maximum. There's no doubt in my mind. And at that point, maybe that's when he says, hey, Bibi, unleash. We're unleashing, you unleash. Who knows where it goes from here, Liz? What do you think?
4: Well, we're not in President Trump's head. I would love to, you know, hear what he's thinking. I think all of us would. But I think that we should get it out there. I mean, for sure. Israelis, Mossad, 1, 2, 3, they'll be out. And then that solves everybody's problem.
0: Yeah, it sure would. It sure would. And the problem is there's a lot of them. There's a lot of IRGC members. Remember, there's thousands upon thousands of them. And those are the hardcore ones. But clearly, I still think there needs to be less of them on the face of this earth. And I think we're going to see some pretty bumpy rides in the next few weeks. That's my sense, Liz. Unless they try to act like a good little IRGC members, and then the 60-day mark hits, and then it's boom. You know, they may want to try to get some funds or who knows what first, or get even some deals with the Arab countries or sell their oil. Now they don't have to do it on the black market. They can do it out in the open, get some funds, and who knows what they're planning or plotting. That's why I have zero faith in this, but I have a whole heck of a lot of faith in President Trump. Yep, go ahead.
4: With money, they can build new proxies. They can build the military back, and then they're back. I think money is...
0: It's fungible. It's fungible.
4: Yeah.
0: That's the problem. And you can sit there and say, okay, well, we're going to monitor it and make sure it goes to, a bridge or a school. But they're not going to use it for a bridge or school. They don't care. If you're going to kill your own people, you're not going to care about giving them a nice school.
4: Yeah, lying is their life. Killing is their life. They want to get rid of us. They want to get rid of Israel. They want to just be the leader of the world. And for them, when they say something, their word means nothing. So but let's just pray, Rita.
0: Exactly. Listen, I still give President Trump an enormous amount of credit for taking us to this moment and the decimation and pounding. And again, I think part two may be coming soon, too. We'll find out because I do not trust the Iranians. Liz, thank you very much. Everybody, we're going to continue after the break. 1-800-848-9222. 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
6: 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Former President Bill Clinton traded Big Macs for broccoli, adopted a plant-based diet, and lost 20 pounds. Your health matters. I'm Yana Derulis for the Worldwide News Network, New York.
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0: Zoran Mondani. Also, so many of the comments coming out this week. We also have now a primary race in the New York governor's race. And you got a lot of crazy comments coming from Democrats. Later on, we're going to talk about Benny Thompson. And he asked, this is the guy who was on the January 6th committee, remember, who just happened to destroy the evidence after the January 6th hearings. Surprise, surprise, surprise. But Benny Thompson asked Kristi Noem, the Secretary of Homeland Security, talked about the unfortunate accident of the National Guard troops being opened fire upon by that Afghan refugee. The unfortunate accident? It's not an accident. The guy was preparing for it for a while. He drove for days across country, drove thousands of miles, planned it, staked it out, opened fire. It's intentional. So why are Democrats trying to minimize it like it just happens to be some flash in the pan accident? It's not an accident. It is a horrible, disgusting crime that needs to be punished. And yet Benny Thompson used the phrase unfortunate accident. Well, here is Zoran Mondani. Here is what he had to say. He put out this video this week. This is another crazy thing. Puts out a video on how to avoid getting arrested by ICE. Puts it on his social media. Here he is.
11: Last weekend, ICE attempted to raid Canal Street and detain our immigrant neighbors. As mayor, I'll protect the rights of every single New Yorker. And that includes the more than 3 million immigrants who call this city their home. But we can all stand up to ICE if you know your rights. If you encounter ICE, these are the things that every New Yorker should know. First, ICE cannot enter into private spaces like your home, school, or a private area of your workplace without a judicial warrant signed by a judge. That looks like this.
12: If ICE does not have a judicial warrant signed by a judge, you have the right to say, I do not consent to enter, and the right to keep your door closed.
11: Sometimes ICE will show you paperwork that looks like this and tell you that they have the right to arrest you. That is false.
12: ICE is legally allowed to lie to you, but you have the right to remain silent.
11: If you're being detained, you may always ask, am I free to go, repeatedly, until they answer you.
12: You are legally allowed to film ICE as long as you do not interfere with an arrest.
11: It is important to remain calm during any interaction with ICE or law enforcement. Do not impede their investigation, resist arrest, or run. One last thing. New Yorkers have a constitutional right to protest. And when I'm mayor, we will protect that right. New York will always welcome immigrants. And I will fight each and every day to protect, support, and celebrate our immigrant brothers and sisters.
0: How is that not obstruction or aiding and abetting? Here's some tips to avoid ICE. Here's some things you don't have to do. If it doesn't look like a real warrant, you don't have to let them in.
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1: And you are listening to the Rita Cosby Show, 1-800-848-9222. Let's go to Mike in Maryland, line three. Go ahead, Mike, your thoughts.
2: Rita, hey, thank you so much for taking my call. I love you. I love everything about your show and everything you do to fight the good fight.
1: Thank you, Mike. Thank you. I appreciate it. I love America.
2: All right. So just a few quick comments. So, sorry. Can you hear me?
1: Yep, I hear you. Go ahead.
2: Oh, I'm sorry. So I hear a lot of talk about this $300 billion in rebuilding fund going to the bridges, schools, and hospitals. Since the start of our attack, or whatever you want to call it, in Iran, we've destroyed zero non-military targets. So where is that $300 billion? Where is the $300 billion going if not helping to rebuild their military? I don't care who funds it, whether it's us, which clearly it's not, or their neighbors in the region, which why would they? What is that funding possibly going to other than rebuilding their military?
1: Well, that's a fair question. Now, we did hit a bridge, remember? And a lot of these locations and things we hit were dual use, like that bridge, which is a fair military target because military was using it for transportation. But it's also obviously used for civilian use. Remember, President Trump famously said, hey, take a look out your window. And then the bridge blew up, to show that they had full control there. So they'll be using that. Apparently, Karg Island and a lot of other locations, a lot of stuff within Tehran did get destroyed. Obviously, we were very careful. But you're right. I don't trust the Iranians whatsoever.

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2: New York Governor Kathy Hochul says she plans to go to the parade to celebrate the New York Knicks championship. Hochul expects the ticker tape parade in Lower Manhattan to be the largest ever in the city.
3: Oh, this is going to be one for the ages. This is something people are going to tell their great-grandkids that they were at.
2: This is the first ever ticker tape parade for the Knicks. As their previous championships, they did not have the parade, as then-Mayor John Lindsay opted for more informal celebrations. The parade steps off at 10 o'clock Thursday morning near Battery Park. It moves up Broadway before ending at City Hall with a ceremony giving the team the keys to the city. And tough break for the high school fans. The state's Regents exam will stay on schedule for Thursday despite that Knicks championship parade through the Canyon of Heroes. State education officials say the science Regents must go on for public students slated to take it. They note New Yorkers are rightfully excited to celebrate the Knicks, but our students have been preparing all year for this moment too. In some local crime, two people were arrested after a deadly fight at a home in Shirley. Suffolk police say the incident happened over the weekend on Sunday when two cars pulled up to a house where victim Christopher Martin lived. Court documents said five people took part in the attack and two are now facing charges. Authorities say the group of five busted down Martin's door and then beat Martin with dumbbells, a sledgehammer, and smashed his head with a TV. One of the arrested attackers used to live with Martin before he removed his belongings the day before the attack. The other suspect in the case is reportedly the ex-girlfriend of the victim. The pair have pleaded not guilty to assault in the first degree. That's news for Long Island on WLIR, Long Island's most listened to radio station. I'm Liz Radabali.
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4: Where are World Cup fans from outside the U.S. visiting while they're here?
5: Forget the usual tourist spots. Some visitors here for the World Cup are visiting some rather eclectic places, usually not on the list. Sean Alexander from Edinburgh, Scotland's on a quest to visit a Bass Pro Shop in every state he's passing through. He tells the New York Times the store's like a theme park and a museum all wrapped up in one. Other tourists are hitting up places that they just don't have at home, like Buc-ee's and Chipotle. Giovanni Piacentini-Smith of Glasgow, Scotland, tells The Times he prefers the latter, but notes inconsistency from store to store. Bill Rakoff, Worldwide News Network.
4: The new Obama Presidential Center and Library in Chicago will hold its grand opening on Thursday. A star-studded lineup, people like Bruce Springsteen, Bono, Eddie Vedder are all going to perform. The president says everyone is welcome.
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And it certainly has been an interesting news night with all of these details. President Trump now officially signing that memorandum of understanding, the MOU, as they call it, the beginning phases of a deal. The memorandum of understanding is sort of just the template. But President Trump, boy, is he the Energizer Bunny. You know, he's on his way back now from France. He had a big dinner at the Palace of Versailles, a beautiful place, by the way. And that is where indeed Macron hosted him with a whole bunch of other

0: or European who's who. Then he is coming back to the White House, and tomorrow he's going to be getting a whole bunch of intelligence briefings and also participating in a Medal of Honor ceremony. President Trump clearly cares about the U.S. military, and it was very important for him to try to do whatever he could to ensure no boots on the ground and also to minimize, you know, any risk to Americans. Remember when the pilots went down, he sent everything in there to rescue them. And that was extraordinary. So he has always put, I think, our military first and foremost. And today, in the middle of all this stuff with Iran, and we're going to continue your calls on that, he also came out and he made an interesting comment about Afghanistan that hasn't gotten a lot of attention. I wanted to play this because I found this really fascinating, that he was saying that maybe we might be getting some of that equipment, some of the things back from Afghanistan, that Afghanistan, after seeing the pounding that he's done essentially to Iran, maybe they might be giving some of the material back. Listen to this. This is kind of a wild one.
1: Even military, take a look at what happened look at what happened in so many different locations. Afghanistan, that horrible retreat that these people made, leaving equipment behind. They weren't under any pressure. You take your time. You can get out. I was going to get out. We were going to get out with dignity and pride, take 100% of the equipment. I was even taking the tents down. But then they got in and they just left. They left all the equipment. I may get all that equipment back. Now, here's the thing. More symbolic, because it's a little old now. But we may get it all back. Afghanistan is kissing our ass. You know that?
0: That's kind of an interesting turn of event. The Taliban kissing his butt. And now here is President Trump also talking about the Democrats. Because you got all these folks out there, these very far left, far left, not even far left. They're like in another planet. And I'm talking about crazies like Graham Plattner. You got this, Adam Hobaway in New Jersey. You got Abdul Al-Sayed in Michigan. You got, of course, the guy, let's not forget the guy in Philly, and let's not forget the mayor there in Seattle. And so here is President Trump talking about what he says are just the crazies upon crazies. And he brings up, of course, Graham Plattner, the guy with the Nazi tattoo in Maine.
1: The generics are very interesting because the Republicans are coming up strong even before this. You know why they're seeing all these lunatics like the guy in Maine with the swastika? You know, for 10 years they've been calling me a Nazi. And now they have a Nazi running. He's got a tattoo on him. I've been denying it for 10 years. They know it's not so, but they've been calling. I don't think they can call it to me anymore. You know?
0: I love that. How can they call him a Nazi, which was always ridiculous, when they have a candidate with a Nazi tattoo, who's had it on, by the way, for 17 years and still claimed, oh, he didn't know what it was. I don't know if anybody believes that. I certainly don't. Meantime, President Trump also dealing with leaks about strategies coming from the Situation Room. That is supposed to be obviously top secret. And there have been a couple of so-called leaks that have been showing up in the New York Times. So who is undermining the president within his own circle? Or maybe it's an aide to a senior individual. But it's pretty scary and pretty frightening of what kind of forces may be working against this president, even from maybe someone in his inner circle. Here is Michael Goodwin, who was kind of breaking that scoop. He was with us earlier on Katz and Cosby. He's the Pulitzer Prize winning correspondent with the New York Post.
2: The New York Times gained access to at least three meetings in the Situation Room, either by somebody who was there telling them sort of word for word who said what, where they sat, or they got a recording of the meeting. But even if they got a recording, I would assume somebody gave it to them who knows what happened and therefore could describe the seating, et cetera, the shape of the room in terms of who sat where, what was on the video screen. So there's a lot of information now because everything in the Situation Room is classified, then this looks to me like an open and shut case that this deserves a criminal investigation.
0: That is a biggie. And here is Professor Alan Dershowitz, who also joined us on Katz and Cosby with me and John Katz, and also Judge Richard Weinberg. We talked about, in this particular case, the judge was asking him, how can you get to the bottom of this? Obviously, when you're dealing with the press, there's freedom of the press and all that other stuff, but this is a national security risk.
3: Alan, Michael Goodwin had a great column about the leak out of the Situation Room out in articles by the New York Times. And now my view is this is a breach of national security and it's a threat to our country. If you want to unravel this, if there were reporters from the Times who got this, I think you have to break their privilege and put them in the hot seat to make sure that you reveal that. Would that win in a case that national security trumps the privilege?
4: It might in a national security case, yeah. I mean, the courts are pretty protective of journalistic privilege, but when the journalistic privilege is to protect a serious crime, and it's a serious crime to reveal classified information from a meeting in the most secure office or the second most secure office in the White House. So I think they have a fair shot at being able to break the privilege. And, the question is, who's the source? Is the source somebody from within the administration? And I would think that maybe the administration could essentially say, we make everybody who is in the Situation Room sign a statement saying we waive any privilege or any confidentiality so that you feel free, if we were the ones who disclosed the information, to reveal it to law enforcement authorities.
3: That's a great idea. Possible. Great idea.
4: Yeah. Yeah.
0: Well,
4: Trump could do it. All he has to do is ask everybody, have everybody in that room sign a waiver.
0: I love that. And maybe the ones who don't want to sign the waiver, maybe that's a good telltale sign. 1-800-848-9222. 1-800-848-9222. Let's go to Robert in Philadelphia. Robert, your thoughts tonight.
5: Hi, Rita. As always, it's good to talk to you. And I'm hearing nothing but doomsayers about this, and I certainly understand the consternation that people are feeling about it. You know what I mean? But some things occur that we now know that you really can't affect regime change when dealing with a country like Iran from the air. And doing the regime change would mean a boots on the ground forever war again, and we can't have that. I think that this plan could work because I'm confident that they would have the ways to monitor what's going on, particularly at the uranium sites and along the Strait of Hormuz, to keep Iran in line. And I also think that the Gulf states being on board. Rita, do you remember when the Russians went into Afghanistan? Hundreds of thousands of Muslim fighters came from all over the world to help Afghanistan fight Russia.
0: Yep.
5: Have you seen that with Iran? No, because they are the pariah. And everything comes down to whether or not, like, I'm confident in him getting a good deal. It all comes down to 2028, Rita. If the Democrats find a way in 2028, they're going to undo what Trump has done. We know this. But if the Republicans win again in 2028, by the time Democrats are in office again, the progress being made amongst the Muslims in the Gulf states and the entire region will be baked in, and I think it will be too late. This could work if we monitor it properly. I would love to see a regime change, but I don't think that's realistic without sending in the troops and getting into another forever war. And I don't think we need to do that.
0: Robert, what about allowing Israel, the Mossad, to maybe do some of that dirty work?
5: Well, that's something that that's like in a myriad of things that could happen going forward that people aren't even considering when they're deciding whether this is a good deal or not. Of course, that's something that would be always on the table. I doubt it would be part of any negotiations, though. But all
0: it definitely would not be, obviously. But who knows what's going on behind the scenes?
5: Absolutely. And that's why when I see, oh, it's not going to work, or, oh, this could, I'm just saying all is possible. But he's doing this a different way. We're not getting into a forever war. And if it works, it's still going to be a beautiful thing, whether the Ayatollahs want to come into the 21st century or not. That's my point.
0: Yeah. You know, I want to go back to also what you said at the very beginning, Robert, too, about the timetable, because that's why I started today talking about January 2029, you know, right. Because that is the scary, that is a concern to me. You're right. It has mm-hmm. to be a path where whoever takes over after this, and I have full faith that President Trump, when he says that he's going to pound them to smithereens and, you know, through the head, and I mean, you heard, I mean, he's not mincing words. He'll do it. I mean, that's the thing, and they know it. But what happens, and what happens if the wrong person's in the White House next go round?
5: Absolutely, because we know they did that with his great trade deals with China and Mexico the first time around.
0: They did it, by the way, they did it with the border, remember? Like, you know, it was like, oh, God. And then thank goodness he came in and said, what the heck is going on? Let's close the border. And he did that on day one. What about Keystone Pipeline? Remember, these are other important issues. But Iran is such a pivotal issue, as I think the border is, and obviously energy, too. But my goodness, I mean, it just shows that who you put in the White House makes an enormous amount of difference.
5: And I would submit that if Vance or Rubio is the next president, this deal will work and we will win and we'll have peace in our time in the Middle East for the first time. That's what I was trying to say. 2028 will decide how well this deal goes, because I'm confident Trump will get a good deal.
0: Yeah, I agree. I agree. And listen, he has been tough, and I'm sure there's also a lot of behind the scenes things going. And I think they're going to break it. I have no faith in the Iranians, but I have a lot of faith that he will respond appropriately. And you're right. If the mantle is carried, then that will be a good thing for Trump and also for the world. Robert, thank you. Very much appreciate it. Let's go to Joaquin, also in Pennsylvania, which I love. You know how much I love Pennsylvania. Go ahead, Joaquin.
6: Really, you know how much I love you. And you know what? Before I forget, congratulations on your Gracie.
0: Oh, thank you, Joaquin. Yes. Thank you so much. I share it with all of you guys, so thank you.
6: But remember, I am your wingnut job, Joaquin.
0: Oh, no, never. You're our Joaquin. You're kidding. Forget the wingnut, but go ahead. I love nutty people.
6: Anyway,
0: go ahead.
6: You want to know something? I really want to go back. Oh, I will say one thing. Thanks for putting Russ on, because I think that me and Russ could probably sit down and be really good friends and dispute stuff.
0: Yeah, actually, last night he made a little bit more sense, you know, if that's possible, but he did. I call him Rusty Russ, but go ahead.
6: Yeah. Anyway, yeah, and to Sandra, I have many handguns. I love guns and also physical training and whatever else, so that doesn't make you a nut job. But anyway, I will agree, you know, when Robert called earlier from New York, okay, and he talked about Trump chastising Bibi Netanyahu and Israel for the things that they've done. I really agree with Robert on that, okay? And this is where the wingnut job in me comes out. I know that President Trump loves this country. I really do, okay? And I have faith in him, but I can't help but think that he's been threatened and his life has been, you know, he was almost killed in Butler. You know, and the establishment that happened. And I can't help believe that he's being controlled by somebody, because I don't buy any of this stuff. I think that Iran, you know, just, you know, they went into Iraq and they dismantled Iraq and Saddam Hussein and all that. And to say that we can't do that to Iran, I don't believe it, you know.
0: Yeah, but remember, we sent in forces to Iraq, you know, that's the difference. Remember?
6: Right.
0: I mean, remember, you know, I mean, remember how we lost a lot of lives and we sent a lot of people into, you know, we had the tanks rolling into Baghdad. I mean, that's a very different situation. And in fact, there were a lot of mistakes made then, too. You know, remember in that particular case, they, you know, all the revolutionary, you know, the troops, I'm trying to remember what the names were of the Iraqi troops. Remember, they let go of all of those. And they were disenfranchised, and then they turned on the American troops. So there were a lot of things that in hindsight, and then the whole issue of whether they ever had, you know, any of the material too. That was the big issue too, of course, you know, which, you know, Colin Powell later came out and felt he made a mistake. And I mean, there were a lot of things. And I think, and listen, President Trump actually looked at that a lot and said, that's what we don't want here. So I appreciate that he's very careful, and he was very careful about not going, you know, into, you know, just pounding the place. He did hit that bridge. He made a point of hitting that bridge because it was a dual use to show that he could hit anything. But he's been so careful of this to sort of tread the line. And it's been amazing. I mean, how much destruction they've done, pinpoint destruction. You know, what we just were hearing about from Robert from Philly, do you agree that at least a lot of it depends on having President Trump or somebody with his mindset in the White House? That, to me, I think is the key to all of this. Because if they do violate it, he will go in and pound them. And you want to have another leader who'll do the same thing.
6: Oh, no, I agree. You know, like I say, I love President Trump, and I believe he loves America, you know.
0: Yes, he does.
6: But there are times I can't help but think that, you know, that he's being controlled by somebody. But, you know, when you consider our interstate system was designed for the specific purpose of being able to move the military around our country. Yeah. You know?
0: Right. So that's why that bridge was fair game. Joaquin, we got to go to a break here and go to support our heroes, but we love you. You're not that much of a wing nut. Don't let anybody tell you, including yourself. Joaquin, we love you. Thank you so much. And now everybody support our heroes.
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0: And this is the Tunnel to Towers Foundation Support Our Heroes segment with a very powerful story from Camden, New Jersey, where World War II naval veteran Paul Robbins returned to the battleship New Jersey, the ship where he served as a young man. And also the ceremony honored that American sailor who helped write the first chapter of the ship's story. He returned to the place that he once called home. Now he's 101 years old, and Paul Robbins is the last known living World War II crew member to have served aboard that iconic battleship. He was just 18 years old when he joined the crew of the USS New Jersey. He served there for 3 years, helping to operate the ship's massive guns during World War II battles in the Pacific. And by the way, to preserve the legacy, I love this, Robbins in the ceremony this week signed an American flag that will fly atop the battleship New Jersey for years to come. 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
13: Worldwide News Network update, I'm Cooper Lawrence. French tennis player Quentin Moutet may face a hefty fine after repeatedly swearing during a live BBC interview. There were 7 F-bombs in less than a minute.
14: Whatever you do, you just put the ball in the court and then he hates me 142. I was like, I would have to serve and I would have to.
15: No F-bombs, please.
16: No.
13: Tennis rules allow fines up to $5,000 per audible obscenity. This could cost him $35,000. A Talker research survey of 5,000 adults across all 50 states finds 3 in 5 Americans keep a secret snack stash somewhere in their home. 67% hide food in their bedroom. Sean Penn will direct a movie about a police officer who was injured at the January 6th Capitol riot in 2021. Bradley Cooper is in talks to star. This is the Worldwide News Network.
7: If you missed Rita Cosby, here's what you missed.
0: So let's get this straight. This judge first ordered his release from a detention center in Pennsylvania so he could roam around freely, and now is saying that ICE cannot re-detain him. What is going on with these activist judges? It comes after one earlier this week, another one, saying that the National Guard should not be under the authority of the federal government in California, that it should be under the authority of Gavin Newsom. These are rogue judges. They have clearly activist agendas. And for the judge to come out and say that Kilmar Abrego Garcia cannot be re-detained, even if it's right there in your face, too bad. We are going to block you tooth and nail.
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1: Well, let's see where things go tomorrow with President Trump. He gets back just like he did, remember, after the UFC birthday White House celebration. What did he do? A lot of like reporters and everybody else went to bed at 2 a.m. He hopped on a plane and then he went over to the G7 over there in France. He is the Energizer Bunny. So he is now on his way back. He's having intelligence briefings, I'm sure talking a lot about Iran. And then tomorrow, he is also doing a Medal of Honor ceremony. And then let's not forget the big ticker tape parade for the New York Knicks. It is a full day in America, and we're going to have it all tomorrow night.
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3: I'm Brandon Eisen. On the final day of the G7 summit, President Trump told reporters that the peace plan with Iran is not final, and the U.S. could resume its bombing if Iran doesn't follow through with the terms. But the president also says that he thinks Iran will go along, and there will be financial incentives for it to do so.
4: We're not doing anything. We're not putting up money. Only if they're doing things right. If they're doing things right, if people want to invest, they can invest. But they had this $300 million fund. It's only $300 million fund. It's only if they're doing things right.
3: The two sides are scheduled to sign the deal Friday in Geneva. There's been a major drug bust in the nation's capital where dealers had been operating near a school.
5: 14 people have been indicted in a crack cocaine trafficking conspiracy operating just outside a D.C. elementary school. U.S. Attorney Jeanine Pirro.
6: This woman, after she buys the cocaine, takes this child by the hand and walks away.
5: Pirro said we need stricter laws when it comes to drugs being sold this close to children.
6: D.C. does not have an endangering the welfare of a child a crime, which I am going to ask the D.C. Council to enact. It's what you need. It's time that we took this seriously, and we are.
5: Cooper Lawrence, Worldwide News Network.
3: The Federal Reserve Board has voted unanimously to keep its benchmark interest rate steady between 3.5 and 3.75%, which is in alignment with expectations. New Fed Chair Kevin Warsh.
7: Economic activity is expanding at a solid pace, despite elevated uncertainty that owes in part to the conflict in the Middle East. Productivity growth and capital investment both strong. Job gains have kept pace with the workforce, and the unemployment rate has changed little.
3: That's an unexpectedly aggressive outcome that would disappoint President Trump and suggests heightened concerns about persistent inflation. After the Senate rejected a Democratic push to overturn a Trump administration immigration rule that reshapes how asylum appeals are handled, top Democrats reacted. He's saying that the Trump administration is using the Department of Justice to dismantle the legal immigration system. Illinois Senator Dick Durbin.
8: These changes are not about efficiency. They're about finality, the end of the road for people who've been following the law. Every step of the way, they're finished. They're about dismantling due process and destroying any means by which an immigrant might have a fair chance at making their case.
3: A Maryland-based dairy manufacturer has now expanded its recall for all of its cheese products after a deadly listeria outbreak. The CDC and FDA are investigating while looking to see if other products from Clover Hill Dairy are affected. The recalled cheeses were sold in North Carolina, New York, Virginia, Maryland, New Jersey, and Washington, D.C. 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
9: A family is mourning a young man who was thrown from a horse carriage in Central Park.
10: We had to get people out.
11: Where is he? Are you guys okay?
10: Everybody's okay?
11: Oh my God.
9: Police began receiving calls just before 3 p.m. Wednesday about a horse on the run. When they arrived on scene, they found a carriage tipped on its side. The 18-year-old had hit his head on the pavement and died from his injuries. This follows a necropsy on a horse who collapsed and died last week, which found that the animal was poisoned by a non-native plant in the park. Spots along the Knicks ticker tape parade route are a hot commodity ahead of the celebration. Diehard Knicks fans who don't want to wait too long to see the champs or simply can't wait are reportedly paying up to $750 for someone to hold their spot.
12: I want to be a line saver.
13: I don't like that. I mean, you have to be there early. That's what it needs to be. Camp out there with your friends and wait, not pay other people. I don't like that.
12: I wouldn't do it myself, but I completely understand why people are doing it. I mean, you got to be there, right? You can't be there all day, but you got to be there at some point.
9: The parade will make its way from Bowling Green to City Hall, where Mayor Mamdani will celebrate the team and present them with a key to the city. The Department of Justice is targeting top New York health officials in a newly filed lawsuit. The DOJ has now filed a lawsuit against the New York State Department of Health, the state's Medicaid director, and a company operating a $10 billion home health program for the state. Public Partnerships LLC is accused of siphoning millions of dollars in unauthorized profits, while the New York Department of Health is accused of awarding PPL its contract after conducting a, quote, sham bid process while failing to hold the company accountable. Federal prosecutors are seeking a court order to freeze the flow of any gross revenue to PPL, along with appointing a temporary receiver. Checks are now going out to nearly 3 million New Yorkers from the state's $2 billion property tax relief program. Most homeowners with incomes below $500,000 will get $350 to $600 checks, while most seniors with income below $110,000 will see $700 to $1,500 checks.
14: It is fantastic for those who are homeowners. It's hard, out of reach for many, but I need to make sure that we're doing everything we can at the state level to put money back in your pockets and help you out with these costs.
9: Governor Kathy Hochul says while some New Yorkers will get money from the STAR program soon, others won't see it until later in the summer or the fall. New Yorkers can go to ny.gov/STAR to see when the check is coming or enroll in direct deposit. The federal government has now approved New Jersey's request for a disaster declaration in connection with a devastating fire in Bellevue in May. State officials say small businesses and nonprofits impacted by the fire can now apply for low-interest federal disaster loans. A business recovery center has also been established at the Belleville Public Library for those who need guidance. The fire displaced residents and destroyed a number of businesses. I'm Brandon Eisen for 77 WABC News.
0: If you missed Joe Concha, here is what you missed.
15: James Comey, he's a weird dude. This is somebody who hates President Trump with a visceral fashion. And now to put up a threat like that on social media, legally, I can't speak to whether this will hold water as far as this indictment is concerned. But again, it's just so disturbing that we had somebody running a major intelligence organization who clearly could not think objectively. And then, by the way, if anybody believes that he stumbled upon just these seashells on an empty beach that spelled this out and that he didn't do it, I could say this as an opinion person. I absolutely believe that he's behind that, but that's just me.
16: And his biggest mistake was taking a picture and posting it. 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
15: 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Oh, and by the way, no one else decided to take a photo of this thing?
16: Yeah.
15: You know what I mean? 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

0: Now, from New York City to the world, it's Dominic Carter.
1: Has their day, even if it takes years. Gilgo Beach serial killer Rex Heuermann sentenced to 3 lifetimes. We'll have more. President Trump speaking out on the Iran deal. Also, the NBA champs, the New York Knicks, on the heels of their ticker tape parade in just a few hours, will be going to the White House to meet President Trump. And the type of mood that I'm in right now,

0: Just let it flow. Let it flow. Cyndi Lauper. That's the mood I'm in. How about you, Matt Blaze?
1: 100%.
0: 100%?
1: This is the mood I'm in.
0: Here's the best part. Wait, when she gets to the time after time.
1: Yeah, that's the best part.
0: It's the best part.
1: We gotta smooth into it, because that's what everybody's been on this high the last week. With
0: right.
1: The Knicks winning 53
0: right.
1: years in between.
0: Right.
1: Everybody's
0: right.
1: just feeling good.
0: Right.
1: We look
0: right.
1: back on the right. this great season, on this great series.
0: Right.
1: And this is the
0: right.
1: song that should be playing. And right here.
0: Here it comes, right here. That's the mood I'm in. But I have a question for everyone, and it's a serious question. So in between shows for my little break, I rode the train home tonight for my late afternoon break, and I want everyone's opinion. So I get off the train, and there was a man with a summer dress on, a full summer dress. And I could see from the side of his face, he had on makeup. And all I could think, not all, but some, and this is not necessarily about sexual orientation, but appearing in public this way, not all, but some, all I could think was mental illness. There is no other explanation. I'm looking at a full-blown man with a summer dress on and makeup to look like a woman. Why is this so easy these days in society? Years ago, you would never, ever, ever see anything like this. I don't know. I want to hear what you folks have to say. 800-848-9222. But again, every dog has their day, even if it takes years. Serial killer Rex Heuermann sentenced to 3 lifetimes, and the judge gave him a piece of his mind.
2: Is there anything you wish to say before I pronounce sentence?
3: Yes.
2: Stand up.
3: There are no words I can say. I am responsible for what was said in this room today. The words I would say have no meaning, and I'm going to leave it there at this time.
4: Speak up.
2: Mr. Heuermann, as Mr. Tierney said, I know that you're sorry that you got caught. I assume that you're sorry for what you've done to your wife and children. Are you a little bit sorry for what you did to these poor innocent women? 8 women that you strangled to death? At least 8 that we know of? Are you at least a little bit sorry for that? Yes?
3: Yes, I am.
2: You know what? You've been described as a very big man. But you're a disgusting and despicable small man, if you're a man at all. And you're a coward.
0: 3 life sentences from the judge. We see all your telephone calls coming in. 800-848-9222. Let's start. Sandra in New Jersey. Line 1. Sandra, what's on your mind?
5: Oh, Dominic, it's officially your birthday. So I wanted to ask you, can I just play happy birthday for you?
0: Oh boy. So wait, you're going to play it live on the radio right now?
5: Right now. Here I go.
0: Okay.

0: birthday, Dominic.
1: That's pretty good, Sandra. You got skills. You know how that, I think they say you got game or something like that. Is that what they say, Matt Blaze? You got game or something like that? But Sandra's got skills.
2: She got skills.
3: Thank you.
2: That was pretty good.
1: That's very nice of you to say. That's very nice of you to say.
0: You are officially, it's your birthday. So I figured, let me sing it, play it now. And now it's happy birthday. I just want you to know that I really value our radio friendship. You know, it's been a few years because I remember the first time I called you, I was at Walmart. And it was such a fun phone call, and it's been fun ever since. So I wish you a happy, a healthy, a long life with many more birthdays to come, and only the best for you. That's what I wish.
1: Well, yes, it is my birthday, but we got to go do me, you, and your husband, we have to go do the 100 laps in the pool.
0: My husband will never do it. Forget him.
1: And I'll be there. No. I'll be there sitting there with your husband. We'll be watching you do the 100 laps as we talk about something else.
0: That's fine. That would be nice. Anytime you're welcome to my home, Dominic. Anytime. Your whole family.
1: You.
0: That would be
1: thank
0: nice.
1: You. That's very nice
0: pool.
1: Of you to say. But yeah. you got piano skills there, Sandra. Thank you. Thank you. Thank you.
0: You're
1: thank
0: welcome.
1: You.
0: You're welcome.
1: And you know your girl Catherine, who's normally listening, her and her mom, the lovely Catherine and her, I think it's Catherine and her brother, they take care of their mom. She's in her 90s. And finally, somebody got through to me about my singing, what I think you've been trying to tell me all along. And Catherine said that me and Mike Brown of the New York Knicks, that we sing sort of similar. And after I heard him, I said, oh, my God.
0: Do you want to sing How Old Are You Now? I can play it and you can say, I can say how old, and you can sing I Am. You want to sing?
1: No, I don't want to sing. I don't want to sing. I want you to sing. I want you to sing. Sing. Sing a song. Make it simple to last your whole life long. Don't worry if it's not good enough for anyone else. Sing. Hey, wait a minute. You know what, Sandra, what I'm thinking about?
0: What?
1: The owner of the network, he tells me this all the time. He says, Dominic, that's Mr. Casamatidis. He says, I would be asleep, but you keep me up, and he listens every night. And as I just did that verse, I thought about the fact that the owner is listening right now, him and his wife, Margot Katsimatidis. It's a great birthday, but let me be very clear, Sandra, it wouldn't amount to anything if I didn't have the support of those two. They have made all things possible for me. So thank you for your very kind words, Sandra. Thank you so much.
0: Well, God bless you, Dominic, okay?
1: Thank you. And I'm going to go jog when I get back home. I'm going to jog 5 miles with the Bears tonight. Just in terms of honoring you, Sandra. Thank you for the call. Let's go to Joan in Babylon, line 2. Joan, I understand you have a comment about the man I saw tonight on the commuter train.
4: Yes, it's quite unusual, but in comparison to what you see is not as much as what I can see. I live on Long Island. Mm-hmm. But when I do travel into the city, I do see that. So it is kind of shocking to see that, how well that type of clothing fits on a man. So I
1: Joan, wait a minute. Help me out here because I don't understand this, right? So he was not bothering anybody. He's minding his business. But I have to be honest with you. I'm not used to seeing a man with a sundress on, a white sundress standing out, makeup, earrings, and all I could think of, whether this is right or wrong, is that this is mental illness. I mean, am I wrong to think that, Joan?
4: No, not at all. It's not like it's Mrs. Doubtfire, where it's a movie and it's, acceptable.
1: Right. It would be funny if it was Mrs. Doubtfire and Robin Williams.
4: But I just want to wish you a happy birthday. You have the same day as my mom's birthday.
1: Oh, it's your mother's birthday as well?
4: Well, she passed away. She would have been 99 years old today.
1: Wow. Wow.
4: Yeah,
1: I know she's looking down at you, and she's very, very proud of you. Thank you so much for the call, Joan.
4: All right, Dominic, have a great one. Keep on the show. Thank you.
1: Thank you, thank you. Just sing a song. Make it simple to last your whole life long. What are you laughing at, Matt Blaze? What are you laughing at?
2: Well, first I'm thinking about you seeing a guy on the train in a sundress. Now you're singing Broadway tunes. And I'm thinking, you're looking at this guy, you notice that he had makeup on, he had earrings on. Was he cute, Dominic?
1: I felt sad for him, seriously.
2: Did he look unhappy? Did he look happy as could be?
1: No, he was like in his own world. He refused to acknowledge or look at anybody else. He was in his own world.
2: Do you think he was doing it for the shock value, just on the train? Let me put on a dress,
1: like
2: let me
1: Boy
2: put on
1: George?
2: Makeup.
1: Like
2: yeah,
1: Boy
2: like,
1: George?
2: Right, like Boy George. Like, just did it because he knew it would get him at least looks and some sort of attention that maybe he was seeking to stand out in the crowd. Or do you think he had no idea what was even going on?
1: But why would one want that type of attention?
2: Well, people who want attention, they don't even care how they get it. They just figure the easiest way to get attention. Look, people commit crimes to get attention. So that... Yeah. If that's all you want is attention.
1: Mangione. Oh, I'm going to take the psych route. I was distressed when I killed the CEO. Ladies that love me, I was not in my right frame of mind. You're punking out. Don't be a coward. You killed a man allegedly in cold blood. Man up. Man up. Don't punk out now, Mr. Mangione. Well, I've got to take a break. We have a lot to get to. We're going to get back to your telephone calls, 800-848-9222. Plus, President Trump speaking out strong as it relates to Iran. We are coming right back.
3: It's Dominic Carter. This is the update on real estate with Suzanne Miller of the Miller Report.
5: Mortgage rates. We're all looking at mortgage rates to see if it now is the time to buy or not. And they've always been the barometer for home sales. Fannie Mae is the largest buyer of mortgages in the United States. So what's Fannie Mae predicting? The 30-year rate will hold steady at around 6.3% for the rest of this year. And in 2027, maybe it'll go to 6.2%. In short, they don't predict much change over the next 2 years. So if you've been looking to buy a home and waiting for the rates to come down, think again. It doesn't look like it's happening soon. Just make sure if you're buying a home, there's no pre-penalty clause in your mortgage so that if you do want to buy now and you do want to get a mortgage, you can pay it off. Never bet against New York. I'm Suzanne Miller.
3: 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Here's Jake Novak.
6: October 2nd, 1919. President Woodrow Wilson suffers what, by accounts, appears to have been a major stroke at the White House. But the real decision at that moment was made by First Lady Edith Wilson, the president's then 42-year-old second wife. Instead of informing Congress, or even the vice president, Edith Wilson keeps the news to the president's doctor and a small inner circle of staffers and servants. For the next several months, until Woodrow Wilson begins to significantly recover, the First Lady handles all of the president's correspondence and conveys his policy decisions. To her dying day, Mrs. Wilson insisted she never made any of the policy decisions herself. But some historians and medical experts have long doubted that. The First Lady did admit she decided which issues were important enough to bring to her husband's attention, giving her a very powerful position on that score alone. But was Edith Wilson the de facto first woman president in American history? That may be a debate worth having.
3: If you missed Katz and Cosby, here's what you missed.
7: Alexander Ocasio-Cortez soundbite was the best.
8: Yeah,
7: did you see that?
8: Oh, John, it was painful, Bill, didn't you think?
7: Well, that's really, you just hit it right on the mark. She was asked a very simple question. If China invades Taiwan, should the United States defend that island, Taiwan, which has been our policy since 1945? She could not answer the question. Stammered. I used it tonight, and I was just saying. And that shows you the level of intellectual capacity, not only of the congresswoman, but of the entire progressive movement. I'll answer for her.
9: Yes.
7: There is no chance in hell the progressives would defend Taiwan against China, which is why the Chinese are pumping hundreds of millions of dollars into the United States to pay people to cause trouble at these demonstrations. They want Trump out.
8: Yep. No, great point.
9: He's too tough for them.
7: You bet.
9: Yep.
7: Much too authoritative. And you'll see Trump gain in April. I've been involved with that, as some of you guys know. And she will make a deal with Trump, I predict. And a deal will be good for the United States. So, and then you got the tax refunds coming in. That should stimulate the economy even more. The stock market should do okay. But you never know. But the president does have momentum, but it got to be clarified. And again, that is the weakness.
9: Bill O'Reilly, thank you for coming on this Monday morning. I can't believe we're halfway through February already, and we look forward to talking to you again real soon.
7: All right, thanks for having me, guys.
8: Thank you. Love it, Bill. Thank you.
9: And let's now go to Governor George Pataki, another great governor that we have in New York State. Besides Michael's father, Governor Hugh Carey. And Governor Pataki, what's on your mind today?
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0: Now, from New York City to the world, it's Dominic Carter.
1: So many of you, from time to time, have said that you were hoping or wondering that the owners are paying attention, that the owners are listening. And so guess what just happened? Literally, folks. So the owner of the network, Red Apple Audio Networks, Mr. John Catsimatidis, one of the billionaire owners. The other happened to be his wife, Mrs. Margot Catsimatidis. And I just received separate texts from each of them. And Mr. Catsimatidis just said, I'm listening, as he tells me that he does each and every night tuning into the program. So the owner himself hears everything that you say, every call that you make, every comment that you bring up. He's listening just like everyone else. And when he's not listening, the few times, the rare times that he's not, I can guarantee you that his wife is listening. But I don't know, and I've said this before, I can't keep up with either one of them. Because I did an event today with Mr. Catsimatidis for 100 Black Men, an organization. I don't know how he does it. Everybody in the room wants to talk to him. Everybody wants 2-3 minutes of his time. He stayed after and talked to people and so on. And I had to take a nap between the event this afternoon. Don't laugh at me, Matt Blaze. I had to take a nap. And so this man goes, he does his 5 p.m. to 6 p.m. radio show and then goes nonstop and continues to run all his other businesses. Not just him, his wife has the same exact routine. So each of them separately just text me. So they're actually listening past the midnight hour right now. Let's go to my friend Teddy in Yonkers, not a fan of President Trump. Surprise, surprise. On the Iran deal. Good morning, Teddy.
2: Good morning, Dominic. You're a good guy. I'm not yelling, and you know I've changed, and I agree with you. I want to make this premise clear again. 90% of the things that you say, I agree with you on. I don't care for the far left. I don't care for New York City politics. Okay, whether it be Dan Goldman or Orlander, they're 6-1 and half a dozen.
1: Wait, let me just say this, Teddy.
2: The same.
1: If you were not a good guy, do you think I would continue to take your telephone calls? If you were not a good guy, an honorable man?
2: No.
1: Of course I wouldn't. There are 2 or 3 people that I will not take their call now because they're too far. Listen, I can respect you if you disagree with me and you back it up. And you're willing to make your point, and I respect that. It's just the nuts that go too far, and they can't back up anything. But go ahead, Teddy.
2: Okay. Dominic, I like the writer Bret Stephens. I think you're familiar with him. I don't know. I know he's a conservative, okay? He's criticized the Democrats, the left, big time, and now he's criticized the right. Dominic, Trump got spooked, and Iran won, in my opinion.
1: Okay? Right, but Teddy, haven't you been saying this about Trump and Iran from day one?
2: Well, I hope I was. I said to you, I hope I was wrong. He went in there and but just like General Kane said, they should have finished the job. They should have finished the job. So many people, and I'm not mentioning other hosts on your show that they have their own show. They said the same thing. They're big supporters of Trump, big supporters, and they're disappointed. Dominic.
1: I hear you. I got to take a break, Teddy. I'm not disappointed. President Trump is always playing chess. I'm with him 1,000%. I guarantee you this is going to come up roses as it relates to Iran. This man will go down in history as the greatest president ever. It is time for a break, folks. We are coming right back.
0: Any man can be a father, but it takes someone special to be a dad. This Father's Day, Red Apple Audio Networks celebrate the man who has always been there with a card that says what words sometimes can't.
3: For me, you know, being the father of two amazing children, my beautiful wife, Danielle, great mom, my two great kids, my 22-year-old daughter, Ava, she's accomplished so much, and my 17-year-old son, Gabriel, about to go off to college. So being a dad is the most important job, but I learned from the best. I know that everybody thinks their dad is the best, as well you should, but my father, he passed away, and it still hurts every bit as much today as it did then. I can't help but think about A, what a great dad he was, and B, I hope he's watching from somewhere and is proud of the job that I'm doing with my kids. So, Dad, Harvey Rosenberg, I miss you, and I forever love you. Happy Father's Day, everybody.
0: Dad, thank you for your strength, your guidance, and your unconditional love. Happy Father's Day.
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0: Hall with a ceremony giving the team the keys to the city. And tough break for the high school fans, the state's Regents exam will stay on schedule for Thursday despite that next championship parade through the Canyon of Heroes. State education officials say the Science Regents must go on for public students slated to take it. They note New Yorkers are rightfully excited to celebrate the Knicks, but our students have been preparing all year for this moment too. In some local crime, two people were arrested after a deadly fight at a home in Shirley. Suffolk police say the incident happened over the weekend on Sunday when two cars pulled up to a house where victim Christopher Martin lived. Court documents said five people took part in the attack and two are now facing charges. Authorities say the group of five busted down Martin's door and then beat Martin with dumbbells, a sledgehammer, and smashed his head with a TV. One of the arrested attackers used to live with Martin before he removed his belongings the day before the attack. The other suspect in the case is reportedly the ex-girlfriend of the victim. The pair have pleaded not guilty to assault in the first degree. That's news for Long Island on WLIR, Long Island's most listened to radio station. I'm Liz Radabali.
1: If you missed Katz and Cosby, here's what you missed.
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3: Yes, and he keeps saying no on the SAVE Act.
2: Exactly.
3: Too. 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
2: Exactly.
3: I mean, it doesn't end anywhere.
4: Now, I don't understand that. 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I mean, the Constitution says you have to be an American citizen to vote.
2: Well, John, it's an interesting issue for the Democrats because it's an 80-20 issue. Even with, I think with Republicans, it's about 90% who favor photo ID. 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
3: yeah.
2: Again, it's just one of these things where they're making an issue where there is none.
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8: And back to your telephone calls in just a moment. 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
9: Bonjour. You've been clear, President Trump, the United States is not going to directly pay Iran, but the U.S. is going to let the Iranians start making billions of dollars, selling oil, accessing this reconstruction fund.
10: Only if they're doing things right. We're not doing anything. We're not putting up money. Only if they're doing things right. If they're doing things right, if people want to invest, they can invest. But they had this $300 million fund. It's only $300 million fund. It's only if they're doing things right. Remember this also. When you talk about billions of dollars, they've had much more than $1 trillion worth of damage done. They got a long way. They'll be 15 to 20 years to rebuild what they have right now. So they have to behave themselves. If they're not behaving, they get hit again.
8: And translation, hit again, the president explained that means, quote, from his words, more bombing on their heads. This president is always playing chess, not checkers. And I want to go back to Mr. Katsimatidis for a moment.

0: It's remarkable to watch people around him. I don't know how he does it. Seriously, the owner of this network, because at the event today, everybody wants 5 minutes of his time. And he stayed after the event talking to as many people as possible. But to you folks that, again, question whether or not the owners listen, he was kind enough to give me a ride back to the station, right? And I don't know how he keeps up with his schedule, right? And so he just showed me the times, right? So at 2 a.m. in the morning, Mr. Katsimatidis and the President of the United States of America are texting each other back and forth, right? I saw the timeline, not the specific texts, but the timeline of what that they're texting each other. At 2 a.m. in the morning, when the world is asleep, both of them are still up. And again, if Mr. Katsimatidis is not listening to this program, you can bet your bottom dollar on it, his wife is. 800-848-9222. Line one, Viviana in Brooklyn. Good morning, Viviana. What's on your mind?
1: Well, the Bronx girl wants to wish you happy birthday. And I'd like to sing it in the style of Stevie Wonder. Happy birthday to ya. Happy birthday to ya. Dominic, happy birthday. Happy birthday to ya. Happy birthday to ya. Happy

0: Yes, Dominic, we love you.
1: Oh, thank you. Now, Viviana, the love goes right back at you, but that's not fair. That's not fair. It's not fair. You sing 100 times better than me. That's not fair. You and no Sandra. Am I the only one that can't sing?
0: No competition, my brother. Everyone has their challenge. I could hear Dominic on the radio. How's that?
1: True story, Viviana, right? So I don't get to see the owners every day. But about a few months ago, I bump into Mrs. Katsimatidis, and she goes, "Hi, Dominic." Hello, Mrs. Katsimatidis. She says, "I hear you singing on the radio." This true story. She says, "You do know that you can't sing, right?" And she said it with a smile. But she said, "Don't laugh, Matt Blaze. Don't laugh. Don't laugh with your Lucky Brand t-shirt on and your Adidas jacket. Why are you smiling from ear to ear?"
0: Oh, my goodness, Tommy.
2: Because she asked you because Margo Katsimatidis asked you if you could sing, and I know you were surprised that she thought you couldn't sing.
1: No. She was very clear. She didn't ask if I couldn't sing. Her exact words were, "You do know that you can't sing, right?"
2: Right. And you were surprised, like, "Wait, you mean I can't sing? You thought you could sing. I know you think you sound great."
0: The Lord says make a joyful noise, Dominic.
1: But Viviana, why do you sound 100 times better than me singing?
0: The Lord gave me that gifting, and you sound 100 times better than me as a talk show host. I don't compare.
1: Oh, well, that's nice of you. Viviana, thank you so much for your great telephone call. Thank you. That's very kind of you. Let's go to line 4, Mark in Hawthorne, New Jersey. Good morning, Mark. What's on your mind?
3: Good evening, Dominic. Is the Orange Lantern still on Route 59? Dominic, I used to work for the Home and Store News, the Bergen Record, the Patterson Evening News, and Herald News. But anyway, having said that...
1: But wait, Mark. Mark. So when I get home, I'll look for this lantern. There used to be a lantern on Route 59.
3: No, it was called the Orange Lantern. It was a Chinese restaurant that was there for many, many years on Route 59. I think right around where you live. And, of course, I'm trying to think of the place with the little hamburgers, too. There's White Castle.
1: White Castle's?
3: Yeah, they're still on Route 59, too. Maybe you don't get on Route 59 once. Don't you live in, I forget, just over the border? Not in Suffern, New York.
1: I live in Rockland. I live in Pomona, New York.
3: Oh, all right. So you're in the neighborhood. At any rate, I'll get to something more important. I think there's something that's happened here that doesn't get enough attention. I live in Hawthorne, just across from Patterson, and let's say in the shopping center, in this one store, there's 100 people, 90 of them are foreigners, we'll just say, and they're certainly not all speaking Mexican. One thing they all do, I used to drive 30 to 50 miles a day. Now it's about 3 miles a day, last year, and particularly since COVID. These drivers, they're horrible. They park in handicapped spaces. They turn around on a big highway and do U-turns. I've seen things in the last year that I didn't see in 40 years of driving. And I'm convinced when they flew some of these people in and gave them licenses and money and stuff like that, they're not supposed to be on on the road. Of course, we've heard these big accidents with the truckers.
1: Yes.
3: But believe me, the driving is horrible, particularly if you're in a center where so many of them, like I said, the whole southern end of my town in Hawthorne now is foreigners. I feel like, when I've been to Mexico, I feel like you go to McDonald's and something, I had to say 3 times with an order, they don't understand you. I speak fairly fluently. But anyway, I'll shut up. I just wanted to mention all that.
1: Well, what I could relate to, Mark, what you're saying, I think this is a problem all across America, that in many, many urban and suburban areas, these roads were built years ago, and they're just okay. not ready to handle the population growth of what has occurred. So in Rockland County, New York, you know, we have major major as far as I'm concerned. I'm sure officials would say different. But, you know, and the same thing when we had a house in the Poconos, you know, you would go to the Poconos to relax and there would be one lane traffic each way. And you would sit there for 30, 40 minutes because the roads were just not built to handle the traffic. And I'm sure that's in a lot of places like Pennsylvania and so on. But I also hear you on the foreigner aspect of them not being familiar with our roads or rules. And
3: The rules. Okay. One last thing to say. I got one thing, Dominic, and I don't mean to interrupt you. I shouldn't be the host.
1: It's okay.
3: But will we ever see Hands Across America again? That I'll leave you with that question. That was 1986 when we really didn't matter whether you're Republican or Democrat. Right. That's when we all really did pretty much get along. And that's all I'll say. And thank you for giving me some time this evening.
1: Well, thank you, Mark. I think that Democrats say we can do that once they're in power. You know, but up until that point, and certainly with Trump derangement syndrome, I don't see that happening anytime soon. Again, this man will go down as the greatest president in American history. But 100 years from now, nobody may not believe that when you look at the hatred that was directed his way. So we're going to get back to what he had to say as it relates to Iran in just a second. And if time permitting, the mayor of Chicago, if I don't do it now, I will do it the 3 p.m. show. Boy, did he get it from a reporter. And you need a reporter like this in every market. Let's go to line one. Deirdre, New Jersey. Good morning, Deirdre. What's on your mind?
4: Well, happy birthday, Dominic. And my son just celebrated his birthday on the 17th. So Gemini's, and I laugh, but I'm going to sing the same way I sang it to my son. I tell my son, why don't you just go into politics? You ready? Happy birthday to you. Happy birthday to you. Happy birthday, Mr. Carter. Happy birthday to you.
1: Wow. Thank you, Deirdre.
4: I wish you many, many more. You know, hey, I was Deirdre. With my son. I sang the same thing to him.
1: But, Deirdre, I got to be honest with you. I've always wondered what went through President Kennedy's mind as he's sitting there in the garden. And more importantly, what went through the First Lady's mind as she's sitting there listening to Marilyn Monroe sing a happy birthday, Mr. President, to her husband.
4: Husband, you know what? I often thought about that, too. I just said to myself, whatever. But you know what? In my head, you know what? She sang it. And it made me laugh when I remember it in my childhood and stuff. And every guy's birthday that I know, I just have to put it out there like a joke. Like it's a joke, like how I sing it. Like it's a joke. And okay. I even sang it to my son. I was like, can you tell me where this is from in history? And he looked at me. I was like, so we sat at dinner. And so I sang it to him. He looked at me. He's like, shaking his head. He's like, Mom, I don't know. He's like, you just too much.
1: Did your son have a great birthday yesterday?
4: Celebration. Yes. We went out to dinner, him.
1: Oh, that's
4: nice. And his special friend. So, we were there, you know, whatever. But, listen, we had a great steak dinner. And I got to see him because normally I was, you know, too busy. But you enjoy your special day, okay?
1: Thank you.
4: Much love, happiness with the family, love, happiness, and laughter. That's all I got to say tonight.
1: Thank you.
4: You are so welcome.
1: Thank
4: God bless you,
1: Mr.
4: with many,
1: President,
4: many
1: Mrs.
4: more.
1: Mrs. President, right? Thank you.
4: Many more, Dominic.
1: Thank you.
4: Many,
1: thank you. That's
4: more.
1: Very kind of you to say. Let me go to David, line two, Rockland County, New York. David, good morning.
5: Yes, hi. You mentioned about the traffic in Rockland County. I just want to just earlier today, I bet with Joe Rand, the guy who's running against Bill Weber for state senate. And I'm a Republican. I will not vote for him. I asked him why he should earn my vote. He told me because the traffic, a Republican in Albany can't bring anything to the district. But to fix the problems of traffic, you would have to vote for a Democrat. I want to know what you think about that.
1: I think that's ridiculous. What does that have to do with party affiliation?
5: Because the fact is that Governor Hochul, for a Democrat, she's going to give more money for that district to help them with our traffic. She likes her Democrats. She's going to work with her Democrats.
1: What it sounds like to me is that you're supporting the Democrat and you're trying to form this like an objective question when you're really trying to plug your candidate. Just be honest. Is that what this is?
5: No, I just met him today. No, I'm probably still going to vote for Bill Weber.
1: I was just thinking about that argument. Right. Well, let me put it to you this way. So when we first got our house in the Poconos, we were told that the train was coming. The train was coming. The train was coming. And we were told that for, 20 plus years. And guess what? In the Poconos, the train to go out to the Poconos, it is still not there. You have to drive from Pennsylvania into about 20 minutes into New Jersey to catch the train. On that note, it is time for a break. We are coming right back.
6: Happy birthday to you. Happy birthday to you. Happy birthday, Mr. Carter. Happy birthday to you.
1: Wow.
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9: The Tony Awards can have a major financial impact on Broadway. 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Taylor Swift's original song, I Knew It, I Knew You, for Pixar's Toy Story 5 became the biggest country single of 2026 and the largest first-day soundtrack single in Apple's history. 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
11: Who among us doesn't have failures? You can count to maybe one, depending on your spiritual religious point of view, or two or three or more, depending on what it is you study spiritually. But those beings that inhabit this plane, whether in Christianity you believe it's Christ, whether you believe it's Buddha, whether you believe it's the 10 Sikh gurus, whoever it is, those individuals are rare that come here enlightened souls. All of us have stuff with us. We're human. And some stuff is more profound than others. So, yeah, I loved Robert Byrd. And I think that a lot of times we get caught. Wait a minute, I'm getting a text. Uh-oh, I think it's from Princess Di. Oh, goodness gracious. She just sent me a Robert Byrd quote. See, this is dangerous. Rather I should die 1,000 times and see old glory trampled in the dirt, never to see it rise again, than to see this beloved land of ours become degraded by race mongrels. A throwback to the blackest specimen from the wilds. That was Senator Robert Byrd in 1944, opposing integration. Yeah, he's a Democrat. Same Democrats as George Wallace standing up there talking about segregation now. Segregation's ever, which is, by the way, what the black, what the Democrats still practice in public schools. Just so you know, they haven't really changed as a party that much, except now they do it on economic grounds. They claim he's vile man. He was a that was vile.
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0: Now, from New York City to the world, it's Dominic Carter.
1: And we are back. I want you to hear this. President Trump on Iran. I understand that some of you, perhaps many of you, are not happy with the deal. Again, my point is this man is always playing chess, not checkers. He has the long game at play. He could have avoided this issue totally and not dealt with the headache. But he's pointing to the way he's handled this and the horrible way that Obama handled the same situation.
2: But nobody could have made this deal. I mean, the JCPOA done by Obama, he handed him $1.7 billion in cash, gave him hundreds of millions of dollars, gave him billions and billions of dollars, but he gave him $1.7 billion in cash, green cash from banks, into a Boeing 757 and flew it into Iran. And they stood at the plane. I have pictures of it, like, oh my God, look at this money he's giving us. He tried to bribe his way out. I didn't do that. Nobody mentions that. $1.7 billion and hundreds of millions of dollars. They tried to bribe their way out of it. And you know what the Iranians did? They laughed at Obama and they said he's a stupid son of a bitch.
1: President Trump, you know you're always going to hear exactly what is on his mind. Something else I want you to hear, Mayor Dum Dum of Chicago, Brandon Johnson, in every market needs a reporter like this, asked about his trip to Rome with 40-plus people, and the public still doesn't know who paid for it.
3: Mayor Johnson, you went to Rome with 40-plus people. We still don't know who paid for that. We don't know what benefits to the city of Chicago have been derived from that. But we do know that when you returned from Rome, we lost the Chicago Bears. Many people online, many people have contacted me. Real Chicagoans are very upset about that. They say that the millions, if not billions, of dollars that have been spent on illegal aliens.
4: William, can we get to the question? Sorry, what is the question?
3: You know what? Please, why am I the only reporter in this room?
4: Let's be respectful of the other reporters' time and get to the question, please.
3: Yeah, you don't interrupt them. You just don't. And it's really, honestly, a lot of people find that very offensive. It's a violation of freedom of speech. It's a violation of my civil rights.
5: William, direct your question to me.
3: Yeah, so real Chicagoans are upset that you went to Rome. Nobody knows who paid for it. Nobody knows what the benefit was. They are very, very furious that the historic Chicago Bears franchise is threatening, if not already decided to leave the city of Chicago.
4: William, what is the question?
3: Many people are asking the question.
5: Yeah, go ahead.
3: Were the millions or the billions of dollars spent on illegal aliens more valuable to the city of Chicago than the Chicago Bears and the revenue that they generate?
5: Well, thank you for your question, and I want to make sure this is absolutely clear for the people that you engage with. The whole purpose of going to the Vatican to greet the Pope was to have, one, a healthy conversation around how we can repair the harm that has been promulgated by government against Black Americans in particular, and even immigrants. Mm. And that's an important conversation. The faith community plays an incredible role in not only highlighting these conditions, but finding pathways in which we can actually right the wrongs.
1: Mayor Dum Dum of Chicago, I'm looking at my Twitter at my ex, Matt Blaze. Liz Rosenblatt says, do you have a birthday cake for Dominic? I just left the cafeteria, Matt Blaze. I don't see a birthday cake, so what do you want me to say to Liz?
6: Yes, Liz, I have a birthday cake, and it is healthy, it is fat-free, sugar-free.
1: Oh, we'll pass on that. Folks,
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7: I'm Brandon Eisen. 14 people have been indicted in a crack and cocaine trafficking conspiracy operated just outside a D.C. elementary school. U.S. Attorney Jeanine Pirro.
8: We have the sale of drugs in broad daylight within a few feet is a five-year-old child. This woman, after she buys the cocaine, takes this child by the hand and walks away.
7: Pirro said stricter laws are needed when it comes to drugs being sold this close to children.
8: D.C. does not have an endangering the welfare of a child a crime, which I am going to ask the D.C. Council to enact. It's what you need. It's time that we took this seriously, and we are.
7: Tennessee Senator Marsha Blackburn says 23 suspects are either under arrest or now being searched for following a thwarted drone attack on the UFC White House event. She joined KWAM Radio in Memphis.
9: I just am so grateful and thankful and feel blessed beyond measure that the FBI did their job and made certain the drone attack did not happen. They protected the president. They protected
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9: I just am so grateful and thankful and feel blessed beyond measure that the FBI did their job and made certain the drone attack did not happen. They protected the president. They protected all of us.
7: Authorities say Blackburn was a target because of her pro-Israel stance. A search warrant revealed the men had made anti-Semitic remarks on Facebook. At the G7 summit in France, President Trump warned Iran that they better follow through on the terms of the peace deal they're set to sign on Friday.
2: If I don't like it, if they don't behave, we'll go right back to dropping bombs right smack in the middle of their head. Okay, because they misbehaved for 47 years.
7: At a press conference Wednesday, President Trump said that he doesn't mind if Iran has some ballistic missiles.
10: I'm saying that if other countries have them, it's a little bit unfair for them not to have some. A ballistic missile is not the same thing as what we're talking about when we talk nuclear.
7: The president did sign a memorandum while in France outlining a 60-day ceasefire with Iran and the reopening of the Strait of Hormuz. The Senate Intelligence Committee canceled a scheduled nomination hearing for Jay Clayton for Director of National Intelligence. President Trump had apparently ordered Clayton not to appear. Delaying the nomination is a negotiating tactic until Congress passes his Save America Act, Senate Minority Leader Chuck Schumer.
11: This is Trump's hostage note. Here's what he said. I will not approve FISA. He said, we are canceling the Senate hearing. He said, Bill Pulte will remain as the acting director of national intelligence.
7: Police have now found a body with clothing matching the description of a missing South Carolina woman, Elena Moore. Cops say that before confirming the woman's identity, authorities are waiting on coroner verification. Until then, it's still an active investigation. Moore, a personal trainer, was reported missing last week. This is the Worldwide News Network.
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12: A teenager has died in a horse carriage crash. This happened near Cherry Hill in Central Park Wednesday afternoon. The horse reportedly got scared and bolted off while carrying a family.
13: Oh, oh. Ay, ay, ay.
12: The 18-year-old man was tossed from the carriage and taken to a hospital where he later died from his injuries. This comes after the recent plant poisoning death of a carriage horse had already reheated the debate around the tourist attraction. The Gilgo Beach serial killer was given a chance to address the court at his sentencing in New York on Wednesday. Rex Howerman did keep it brief.
14: There are no words I can say. I'm responsible for what was said in this room, Steph.
12: Howerman had admitted to murdering 8 women on Long Island over a 17-year period beginning in 1993. Judge Thomas Mazie had some strong words for Howerman.
15: You're a disgusting and despicable small man, and you're a coward. Get him out of here.
12: The 62-year-old Manhattan architect and Massapequa Park resident was sentenced to life in prison with no possibility of parole. A New Jersey man is facing federal charges for allegedly assaulting an ICE agent during a targeted vehicle stop in Ocean County. Federal prosecutors say 39-year-old Eduardo Cruz Garcia drove a van into an ICE agent Monday as officers attempted to contact the vehicle's occupants. Investigators allege that the agent was wedged between the van and an ICE vehicle before Cruz Garcia struck a second government vehicle and fled. The agent suffered injuries to his thigh and shin and was treated at a hospital after discharging his weapon as the van drove away. Officials say agents had been attempting to locate a Peruvian national under final order of removal. It appears things went somewhat smoothly for most fans getting to and from MetLife Stadium for yesterday's first weekday World Cup match in New Jersey. These folks went to the France-Senegal match at the Meadowlands.
16: Right, very good. We took a bus first, and it was quite quick. And then from there, we took the train. Very well organized.
17: It's not so hard.
16: It's okay. It's long, but it's okay.
18: Difficult to go back from the stadium.
12: New Jersey Transit says it moved 25,000 soccer fans Tuesday, while 12,000 were bused over from New York, with the buses provided by New York State for the France-Senegal match. The New York Post reports that some fans waited hours after the match for an Uber or Lyft ride. The New York-New Jersey host committee says bus rides were as quick as 23 minutes, but some did end up waiting a while for a bus after the match. The new mayor of Bayville was announced after nobody launched an official campaign. Nobody filed to lead the small town on the North Shore of Long Island. Paul Rupp is the winner after the vote went to a full write-in campaign. The incumbent, Steve Minicazzi, did not run for re-election but still managed to get the second highest number of votes. Rupp got 519 total. 46 candidates received at least one write-in vote during the election. 77 WABC weather forecast. Overnight scattered showers with a low of 66. Then showers on and off all day with possible thunderstorms and a high of 87. Friday mostly sunny with a high of 82. I'm Brandon Eisen for 77 WABC News.
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0: Ladies and gentlemen, throughout North America, it's the other side of midnight. The other side of midnight. There's the daytime side of midnight occupied by the day people, and you know who they are. Accountants, lawyers, all HR people, many people who work in unions. Those are the day people. You and I, no interest. So grateful to work the great shift, no day people. When you go to work in the break room, what do you see? One of those plastic silver trays with one oatmeal raisin cookie. Is there anything worse than a stale oatmeal raisin cookie? And yet when birthdays take place at work, in the store, fire department, police station, when birthdays take place, and you and I get to work at midnight, one, what do we see? A tray where there was something that we would have enjoyed, something, but all that's left is an oatmeal raisin cookie. That is our welcome. That is our onboarding. Oh, the MBAs love that term. What about the yes, I have a very elaborate onboarding schedule. Most of the jobs that I've ever had, the onboarding goes like this. Find a place to sit. That's been most of the onboarding that I've enjoyed in my career. See if there's a, try to find a place to sit. And what place is there to sit? It's the crappy desk, the broken chair, no supplies. That's the onboarding. I want you to imagine it's 1957, and it's a night like this, and you're 17 years old in your bedroom on a night like this. And in 1957, Elvis, the Everly Brothers, were just starting to make songs. They were just putting out songs. Many of them were becoming incredibly popular. But you're 17. Mom and Dad may have heard a little bit of Elvis. They may have heard a little bit of that rock and roll, that Buddy Holly crap. And you love it. And Mom and Dad are like, that's garbage. What is that garbage? I don't want to hear that. I don't want that in our house. Then imagine you're a teenager in 1926. And outside your window, on a night like this, you hear a sputtering Model T, Model A going by. You're not going to be driving that car. No way in heck. We're not going to get a car like that. Your uncle with the money has a car. He can drive it, and we can drive it. But you're not going to drive it, they say to the 17-year-old. Television shows up, and there's a good reason to have televisions in the classroom. The Mercury program, the Gemini program, going into space, be great to be. Oh, no, no, we're not going to have a TV set in the classroom. We're not going to have that distraction. We're not going to have that distraction. Throughout our history, cultural waves married to technology have been forbidden to 17-year-olds. They have been forbidden to teenagers. They are viewed as satanic. They are viewed as evil. They are viewed as not okay for kids. And how stupid. Everything I gave you, every example I just gave you, how stupid it looks. How stupid it looks. You realize that rock and roll, when it came out for its first 20 years, top 40 radio stations had a lot of trouble getting on to commercial buys because it was viewed as what? What? Race music. Now here's Wyatt Sharp. Wyatt Sharp is 17. And Wyatt Sharp is the 17-year-old you probably would like to have. He's a journalist. He runs as host the Sharp Exchange. He's interviewed a lot of big deals, and now he's on the other side of midnight with Walter Sterling. Wyatt, welcome to a giant network radio show on the biggest radio stations in North America except CFRB.
1: Thank you so much. I appreciate it.
0: Wyatt has started a movement, and the minute I saw what he was doing, boy, did I have respect. Wyatt, share with us what you want to put an end to.
1: Yeah, so what's happening right now in Canada, where I'm speaking to you from, I'm from Toronto, about an hour east of Toronto.
0: Hold on 1 second, and then I'll shut up. Are you on a speaker?
1: Go ahead.
0: Are you on a speaker?
1: Am I on a speaker?
0: Yeah.
1: Hold on 1 sec. Is that better? Can you hear me?
0: You're just talking into the phone now, right?
1: Yep. Can you hear me?
0: Yes. Hi, this is AM Radio. We need all the help we can get. But share with us the movement that's taking place and how you, 17-year-old journalist, is stepping up and saying, this is nonsense, and I agree with you. I'm not even going to pretend. They're wrong. They're just dead wrong. Go ahead, sir.
1: Thank you. Yeah, so I'm speaking to you, as I said, from Toronto, about an hour east of Toronto in Canada, where I'm from. And in Canada, like what's been happening in Australia and in Denmark, the government is making an effort to restrict social media for those under the age of 16. If they get their way, they're looking to ban it entirely and take young people off of these platforms. And what we know from countries who have tried to do it in other jurisdictions is that it does not bode very well. We have seen a number of issues with respect to loopholes that young people are finding. They are using things like VPN technologies to get around it. In some cases, they are flat out lying about their age, and as a result, they're able to still use some of these platforms. And so
0: Wyatt, did you just say that a teenager is lying about their age? That's impossible.
1: I think when young people, you know, have an incentive, to your point, right, when they have an incentive to want to do something, they're going to try and, you know, take that to whatever end is necessary to do it. And we know young people are on social media more than any other generation. And so by banning it, I think what's going to happen is you're not going to erase that incentive of young people to want to use the platform, but you are going to be pushing young people towards less safe and more dangerous areas of the internet. And those areas are the unregulated spaces that will in many ways just kind of further exacerbate the problem that the government in Canada and Australia and Denmark claims they're trying to address.
0: Well, okay, that's a nice press release. Now I want you to talk to me like a human being. Wyatt, exactly what is the reason that Australian, Canadian government officials, what is their reason for wanting to ban social media for people under the age of 17?
1: Well, I mean, they claim that it's because they want to address youth cognitive issues and they want to address
0: You're heading towards CBC land again. You're headed toward NPR. I don't know what cognitive issues are. What is it that they're you don't have to sound smart. I'm an idiot, and so are most of my listeners. Please share with us your tell me what the concern is and how you feel about it.
1: Well, yeah, I mean, they claim as if they are concerned about wanting to you know, address youth mental health, basically. So they're wanting to ban these social media platforms because they think that social media is the leading cause of youth mental health challenges. And I don't think anyone's dismissing that it certainly plays a role in some
0: of these. It plays no role. That's a lot of crap. It plays no role.
1: I will just say, like, I do think, you know, the concerns that sometimes people will talk about with respect to self-esteem and with respect to, you know, those types of things, I think there is a little bit of truth in it as a young person. Like, I do see it a little bit amongst my friends. But I will say, I think, you know, the government in Canada and elsewhere oftentimes will use it as a scapegoat and will say that social media is, you know, the leading cause, even though it is far from, because they don't want to address the underlying issue, which is that, again, social media is not the main concern here. And instead, it's very easy for them to kind of point the blame towards it without addressing the fact that, you know, a lot of the problems with youth mental health are stemming from things like the pandemic, from COVID-19. And, you know, a lot of those issues that young people had were not effectively addressed by the government afterwards. And so they're blaming it on social media because that's the easy way out for them.
0: Among your peers and your friends at school, in social situations, do you see any negative impact of Twitter, TikTok? Do you see any negative impacts from Roku and Toca Boca?
1: Yeah, I mean, I think the one negative aspect that I think the government in Canada, just to give them some credit, because I don't want it to seem like I'm totally being a naysayer with respect to everything that they're doing. I do think the one area that they are addressing that needs to be addressed is the fact that young people spend a lot of time on these platforms, and you know, with respect to kind of the nature of the algorithms, if that makes sense. So these algorithms on these platforms are designed to be like super addictive and really induce people to spend as much time as possible on them. So sometimes I would say the extent of the issue is when a student should be studying or when a student should be, you know, learning in the classroom, in an academic environment, they are, you know, spending too much time scrolling on their devices. Now, I think the question and the problem that I have is that I don't think it's up to the government to regulate that. I think it should be up to parents if they want to regulate their child's use of the internet or social media. And I think, just speaking from my own experience, even with my own show and what I've been able to do, you know, with respect to my show on YouTube, is I would not have had the opportunity to do that if it wasn't for social media. So I think the government doing this as well, it's kind of taking away some of the entrepreneurial incentives for young people and taking away opportunities for young people to use social media for good.
0: Wyatt Sharp, tell us about your show.
1: Yeah, so it's called The Sharp Exchange. It's on YouTube and wherever you get your podcasts. And what I really am trying to do is go beyond the noise. And I know that sounds cliche because a lot of, you know, platforms claim that they're trying to do that. But I think it's especially relevant for people in my generation because they've grown up with, you know, the only kind of news options that their parents would watch would be the 6 o'clock news. And, you know, they would watch it and they just wouldn't feel super connected to it because it's someone reading headlines to them from a teleprompter. Whereas my show is kind of trying to actually bring their voices directly into the conversation. So every week I have a Gen Z panel of different commentators from all sides of the spectrum where it's young people, it's members of Gen Z talking about the issues firsthand themselves. So that's kind of one aspect of it. And then the other part is putting the questions that I hear from young people and people in my generation directly to whether it be lawmakers or decision makers. So like so far I've had on people like Anthony Scaramucci, I had Ari Fleischer. So kind of both of them are Republican adjacent, if you will. Lots of different interesting people.
0: Whoa. Aren't you watching off campus?
1: I am not, no.
0: Aren't you watching any of those Netflix series? You just talked about Anthony Scaramucci and all of these political figures of vague interest to people over 50. I don't think you and your buddies having a burger are talking about Anthony Scaramucci.
1: I mean, I think that's the part where you would actually be surprised.
0: I would be shocked. Hold on a second. I would be shocked. Listen, you're an insanely articulate broadcaster. I'm going to watch your show. I can't wait to watch your show. Hold on just a second while I say this is The Other Side of Midnight. I'm Walter Sterling. You and I are talking to a known Canadian who is objecting to the nonsense law about social media on The Other Side of Midnight.
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3: Researchers at McMaster University have discovered a promising new antibiotic called manicomycin that kills several dangerous drug-resistant bacteria, including E. coli, Salmonella, and Klebsiella. Published in Nature, the study found that the compound attacks bacteria in a completely new way, targeting a vulnerability that current antibiotics don't use. Craving something healthy and delicious? Traditional Asian diet is packed with veggies, fish, soy, and tea, and is linked to a lower risk of heart disease, diabetes, obesity, and even cancer. Try going Asian a few nights a week for long-term wellness benefits. And here's a fun fact. Former President Bill Clinton ditched Big Macs for broccoli and dropped 20 pounds on a plant-based diet. He was even named PETA's Person of the Year. Your health matters. I'm Yana Derulis for the Worldwide News Network, New York.
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2: Hi, I'm retired detective Vic Ferrari. And on tonight's episode of Confessions of a Retired Detective, an 87-year-old parolee was found guilty of first-degree murder after brutally killing a Brooklyn woman, dismembering a body, and disposing her torso in a shopping cart in Brooklyn. What happens next? Coming up in moments with Walter Sterling on the other side of midnight.
3: Headless body, topless bar. Hero cop is gone. Details later. Strippers on the loose. Walter Sterling, the other side of midnight. 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
6: You and I are talking to the impressive Wyatt Sharp, who does a great show on YouTube, a terrific show. And Wyatt is annoyed at the movement around the world to put age restrictions on people using social media. Wyatt Sharp, because you are a skilled broadcaster and an articulate person, what is your plan to stop governments or stop governments from putting rules on social media by age or turning it around? What's your plan, Wyatt?
7: Yeah, good to be back with you. I think just to kind of set the stage for people listening and so that they can understand kind of what's happening, especially in Canada, and one of the main problems with the way the government is going about it to start, which makes it very difficult to kind of work around it, is that they are doing it under the guise of a much larger bill. So it's a little bit more sneaky than in Australia, where they just said, we're going to ban social media right from the beginning. And that was the main kind of principle of the bill that they had put forth in Australia. In Canada, they're doing it through something called the Digital Safety Act, which is, yes, banning social media for those under 16, but also imposing regulation on artificial intelligence. It is imposing other forms of restrictions for social media and news consumption and a whole bunch of other things. So it makes it very hard for the average everyday person who doesn't have a lot of time to kind of follow the headlines to see what is actually happening here. So from my perspective, that makes it a little bit harder to kind of bring awareness to it. But that's kind of what I'm doing to try and just, you know, encourage people to take an interest in what the government is doing here and really start to speak out about it a little bit. And I've been interviewing some people on my show about it to kind of put the pressure on the government to, you know, not necessarily change their mind, but at least just, you know, try and do this in a way that will be a little bit more effective, at least, because I think part of the problem with what the government is doing is they're not even going to be doing this in an effective way, because they've rushed this process almost just to kind of, you know, check a box in terms of performance so that come the next election, they'll be able to tell people that they dealt with this issue. But in reality, they're not really addressing a lot of the loopholes that we talked about before.
6: And the name of your show on YouTube is?
7: The Sharp Exchange.
6: The Sharp Exchange. I urge you on YouTube to visit the Sharp Exchange and see how a professional handles the biggest names on the planet. And now, Wyatt, I will leave you with this entertaining story. I was on a panel at the Canadian Broadcasters Association and Canadian Music Week. And next to me was the head of the CRTC, which is Canada's FCC. And they were talking about content, censorship, appropriateness, all of which annoys me. And at one point he said, you have to remember our ruling about this and this and the Power Rangers. I said, I looked at him, I said, the Power Rangers, that's a cartoon. And the audience appreciated it, as you just did, Wyatt Sharp. What an honor to have you on the Red Apple Audio Network. And you can hear it and you can tell your Canadian buddies that it's 77WABC, the 77WABC app. It's going to go up shortly. It's called a minicast. You will be there. But every night at 3 a.m., by the way, I have a known Canadian on the show, a guy named Dave Scott, who does Spaced Out Radio. Spaced Out Radio is, he's a Canadian. He does a Spaced Out Radio show every night. And just like you, a great broadcaster. Wyatt, thank you for being a good sport, and thank you for explaining this to us. You did a good job, my friend.
7: Of course. Thank you so much for having me.
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6: What the heck is that? 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You know, this is what happens when you have an amateur here like me, not like Wyatt.
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6: Edward Jones is our expert on all things Middle East. No, no, don't run away. I know you're tired of hearing about it. I know it's very boring. But because there is a memo of understanding, and people keep saying an MOU, MOU, and in their arrogance, assuming we all know what an MOU is, no freaking idea. It's a memo of understanding between the Iranians, who don't understand us, and our government, who doesn't understand the Iranians. They've come to an agreement. What could possibly go wrong? Edward Jones, please tell us the status of our relationship with Iran and what you think, in your opinion, is going to happen.
10: Yeah, hey, Walter. Hi, good morning. Thanks for having me on. Again, yeah, this is actually called the Islamabad Memorandum of Understanding. That's the official title of it, between the USA and the Islamic Republic of Iran. Now, here's the deal, okay? It's not really a deal. I was on a call today with a real top regional Gulf expert, and she said, this is kind of a pinky promise. Okay, I kind of like that. But anyway, it was read today by an anonymous U.S. senior official, paragraph by paragraph. And, you know, it seems to me from going through this, and you know, I'm a word guy, I kind of get off on text and stuff. It seems to be written by Iran. That's the way I look at it. It doesn't seem to be a cooperatively partner written negotiation kind of written together. And in my mind, it's stilted language. It could actually may have been done in Farsi and translated into English. But setting that aside, you know, there's a lot of interest on the part of the money part of this thing. So I'll go right into that and circle back into the other pieces. But the money part is kind of buried further down. They're saying the U.S. And its regional partners, okay, the Gulf Council there, will establish a $300 billion Iran Reconstruction and Development Fund. This is to make up for all the things we broke there and rebuild the country. The U.S. will

0: tons of uranium enriched that they have, they don't mention that. They say that they will do downblending of the dust to reduce its power. They discuss enrichment, but they do not say anything about removal or inspections. But they do say that any discussions will be based on Iran's nuclear needs, whatever that is. They say that Iran will maintain their nuclear program.
1: Nuclear needs. Hold on a second. Iran's nuclear needs. You and I are on the air in Chicago on WGN. Iran's nuclear needs, Edward. What? I thought we had determined they had no nuclear needs.
0: Well, the nuclear needs, and I've mentioned this once before on the show, they need nuclear for medicine, medical reasons, very, very lowly enriched amounts of uranium to provide for medicine, nuclear medicine, things of that nature. But they don't need 60% to 90% enriched uranium for nuclear arms or nuclear weapons. But they do say that after the nuclear peace is negotiated, and by the way, that took Obama administration 18 months to negotiate that. I don't think we can do this in 60 days. That's my own opinion. But that they would maintain the status quo on Iran's nuclear needs, okay, the nuclear status quo going forward. And they then go on to say, in relation to this, they say that Iran will maintain its nuclear program according to its needs. And the U.S., they go back and they say the U.S. will not apply new sanctions, and they will not deploy additional military forces into the region. They scoop that back into the nuclear paragraph. This is really, really, really tricky. And I put these things up front, Walter, because they're not up front in the document. They're toward the end of the document, the money and the nuke. So, I would think that parties negotiating in good faith would put the important stuff up front and then go into no. But Iran is broke and they want nuclear weapons. OK. And again, the 30 and 60 day periods they talk about fit right into their pattern and practice of strategic patience, which you and I have talked about many times. This is their window to be able to delay. Now, going back quickly to the beginning, they say the number one top of the list here is the immediate and permanent end of the war, the territorial integrity of Lebanon. And they mention Lebanon, by the way, four times. The first paragraph, I won't read it, we don't have time to read it, but the first paragraph mentions Lebanon three times. This is how important Lebanon is to them. They then say that the U.S. The parties will respect the sovereignty and not interfere in internal affairs. And this really means don't try regime change here. The next thing they talk about is negotiating the deal terms. All right, this is the old and new. In 60 days, renewable, and they underline renewable. Again, the strategic patience. Now, here we get into the removal of the blockade. As soon as this thing is signed on Sunday, they want the removal of the naval blockade, and they want it to end within 30 days thereafter. They want to remove all U.S. forces from. Now, here it gets tricky. It says remove the forces from the proximity of Iran. Now, we don't know whether that's the Strait of Hormuz. Is it all of Iran? Is it the entire Gulf? We have bases all over the place. So that's a real, that's something that has to be worked out. Now they say their pal in the region is Oman, their neighbor. Okay, that's their best friend, if you can say they have a friend. And they say that they want the right to be able to dialogue with Oman on the Strait of Hormuz administration. Okay, because in the same paragraph they say we'll provide safe passage for the ships and no tolls for 60 days only. I'm quoting directly from the paragraph. No tolls for 60 days only, and their partner Oman, then across the other side of the strait, they'll administer the strait. They want to be able to work that out, and then they go into the money pieces that I already read out and explained. But the last money piece though is really, really critical to them. They want to get at this right away. The U.S. will make available the Iran frozen or restricted funds. This is the 100

0: billion dollars that we have here since 1947 accumulating. And again, this is very, very complicated. Now, I go back to what I mentioned the other night about Rubio on Sunday with CNN with Jake Tapper. You know, he said, and I give Rubio a lot of credit with sticking with this, and I hope they stick with this in the negotiations, because he said, we're taking a carrot and stick approach, essentially. He didn't say carrot and stick. He said a get for give. So there are no gets in this 1.5-page document, Walter. It's all gets. It's all Iran's gets, which they want to do.
1: So to sum this up, because I lost the specs many, many minutes ago. To sum this up, no, everything you said was terrific and important to the people who are smart, and that leaves me out. But Edward Jones, expert on the Middle East, expert on our military situation, Edward, it sounds to me as though Iran is getting all the benefits, all the gets. Are we getting any?
0: We're getting an opening of the Strait of Hormuz. But the way this is, the language in this, we're getting the opening of the Strait of Hormuz, but we've got to do a lot of things to get that. And again, their leverage is still the Strait of Hormuz. Okay, remember that none of the administration's goals were met. And Iran right now, and I'm looking at stuff in the Middle East.
1: Not the administration. None of Trump's goals were met. Is that what you said?
0: Yes, exactly. Yeah.
1: None.
0: Yeah,
1: none.
0: Regime change, no.
1: So we wanted a regime change. We wanted to get rid of the people who look like they're in Harry Potter. We wanted to get rid of them. We wanted to get rid of all the nuclear stuff, every nuclear speck of dust, every nuclear weapon, all of it.
0: Missiles.
1: Okay, so we didn't get anything.
0: No, we didn't get that, no.
1: And we killed many of their people in their wacky hats, right?
0: That's right. We sure did. We had two rounds of that, yeah.
1: But it's like whack-a-mole. Every time we knock off somebody who was running Iran, there's a new guy in a better suit saying that he runs Iran. It's confusing.
0: It is confusing. And what's going to make the negotiations difficult, Walter, is that the IRGC, the Iran Revolutionary Guard Corps, is in this vicious outfit that runs the country. They are the regime. Their main goal, their number one goal, is to survive, survival. And they're kind of, you know, crowing right now. Look at us. We've survived the U.S. and Israel, the two formidable, the evil empire, whatever they call us. They want us all dead. We've survived these people, and look at us now. We're going into these negotiations. And when I was reading this, I was really saddened, actually. I tried not to be angry, but the way it's written from the point of view of Iran, and it shows all of their gets. Now, I hope when they go into the negotiations, and by the way, I don't know who's going to negotiate this. Right now, we've got Vance, our negotiators, or Vance.
1: Well, he's very busy. He's very busy on the Five and on Gutfeld. He was very busy yesterday. One last question. One last question.
0: All over, yes, sir.
1: Edward Jones, one last question. Is this just a delay until the November elections, until the elections, and the Iranians are hoping to gosh that the Democrats take back Congress?
0: I'm sure this is in their plan, Walter, because the strategic patience that they practice just aims in that direction. 60 days, 120 days take them right. One delay takes them right into the midterms. They're hoping, and by the way, risk means nothing to them. This is an organization that killed 40,000 of their own people in cold blood in the streets. Risk means nothing to them. They're hoping, they're risking that Trump will lose his government and it'll go into the hands of the Democrats. Who knows what will happen? The other thing that they pride themselves on right now is they've fractured a real split between Israel and the U.S. to the point where in the last week or so, Trump has been very, very down on Netanyahu, and they've had very horrible conversations. And Netanyahu, by the way, very quickly, is looking over his shoulder because he's under pressure. He could lose his job. And Trump threatened him. He said, I saved your life. You could have gone to prison. Why don't you stop? Well, he's not going to stop attacking Hezbollah. And he's got Benny Gantz, who's looking over. Benny Gantz is his rival.
1: Is a Catskills comedian. What?
0: Yeah, right, exactly. But he's saying, what Gantz has said, he said, Netanyahu's not aggressive enough. I'm going to be more than aggressive in Lebanon. And Lebanon is mentioned four or five times, as I pointed out. It's very important to them because of their Hezbollah proxy. All right, they want to control Lebanon. This is
1: all right. I can't go to Lebanon. I got it about Iran and the United States and Israel. That's plenty. Edward Jones, always a educated and erudite contributor to The Other Side of Midnight. Walter Sterling and you at 800-848-9222.
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1: Now, gentlemen, I don't have my screen. It disappeared quite a while ago. I assumed you were monitoring that constantly, but I don't have the things I need, because what we need is the same phone screener that the same phone software that WFAN has. That's what we need. And by this time tomorrow, it would be great if we could have that. Wouldn't that be nice? The WFAN phone screener. All right. What did I want to share with you tonight? All right. So, I thought we'd be good and have serious information at the top of the show, thinking like an old newspaper, and then we'll devolve to the end of the show where we'll talk about Love Island. I think that's a fair process. And you can join me at any time because you're the media. The minute you go on the air, what happens? You're the media. 800-848-9222. My Samantha, I have a 14-year-old daughter who has academic autism. She has tremendous problems learning, reading, writing, arithmetic. But socially, if you met Samantha, you would be charmed by her, you would be fine, and you would be her friend, because her job in life is to make you her friend, and she's very good at that. But she did two things today. If you have an autistic kid, if you have a special needs kid, you might share my awe and wonder. She had a lot of trouble with her iPad. I know you have a lot of trouble with your iPad. For the same reason she did, she lost her password. She couldn't remember her password. And then the diabolical thing that Apple does, is you put in your password, and if you get one letter wrong, it says try again in 30 seconds. And then if you do it again and you get a letter wrong, it says try again in 2 minutes. Well, once you get up to 16 tries, it's saying to you try again in 6 hours. Why that is and what they think that's going to prevent, I don't know. If somebody finds my iPad and decides they want to play Roku on it, I really don't care. There's nothing interesting enough on my iPad as opposed to a tech at Apple. Oh, they have very important things on their iPads. Therefore, if you try 6 times, you're going to have to wait 4 days to retry. We went to the Apple store. And she explained to the Apple tech what was wrong. And we only had to wait an hour for an Apple tech to come to us, during which time I was reprimanded by a low-level Apple manager person. This guy comes out from the back. I'm there with my kid. Comes out from the back. And he comes over and he looks at our name and says, okay, so it's going to be about a half hour before we're going to be able to see you. And I look at him and I say, I don't know. I didn't say anything wrong, really. But I said it quickly, like a New Yorker. And he looked at me and he says, are you all right? That was what he said to me. Are you all right? I'm like, yeah, I'm all right. Because you seem to be a little agitated. I say, yeah, I'm a little agitated. I wasn't expecting a half hour. Well, yesterday it was an hour. Now, what kind of answer is that from a floor person to a customer when he says, I wasn't expecting a half hour wait, and his answer wasn't, I'll do my best, let's see if we can make it happen sooner. No, he said, well, yesterday it was an hour. Now, during this time, the 14-year-old wants to charge her iPhone. And I said to her before we went in, I said, they'll be happy to charge your iPhone. I said, they'll be happy to charge your iPhone because they've always been happy to charge my iPhone. But there was no cable there. There was no charger cable. There was nothing. There was no way to charge it without them giving us a charger cable to use while we were there. And I said to him, I said, unfortunately, she can't charge right now. There's nothing here. Maybe you could help her. Well, we don't leave anything out because we don't want anybody to walk off with the chargers. I said, did you just say to me that you don't leave anything out because you don't want anybody to walk off with the chargers? I promise you, we're not going to walk off with your charger. But he did it in an accusatory way, as in, you might walk off with it. You might, you know, he kind of did it that way. And I said, we're not going to walk off with your charger. Well, do you understand? It's a half hour wait. Are you going to be polite about this? Are you going to be pleasant about this? It's our way or the highway. What did you say, a-hole? I didn't say that. I said, what did you say? It's our way or the highway. And he was going on and on. He was amping up. I swear to God, I wasn't amping up. He was a brittle NPR jazz a-hole with a red beard. Just the most annoying creature. But I had to stop myself at every sentence because I'm there with my kid. And we needed to get the iPad fixed. We needed to get into the iPad. And I didn't say a word. I kept, do you understand? Do you? He keeps going at me, and I'm not saying a word. And finally I said, I'm not talking. And then he kind of realized he was an a-hole, but not really. And about 2 minutes later, he came back with the charger cable for the kid. And I didn't say a word. Now, we still had a half hour to go. But what? How the hell in a store where everything cost $1,000 to look at it, do you speak to a customer on the assumption that they're wrong? No, it's our way or the highway. Now, what would you do? And I even looked at him one point. I said, you know, I've spent tens of thousands of dollars here. Doesn't matter. It's our way or the highway. And I wasn't questioning his way. I was just a little worried about the half hour wait. And he went at me. And you know why he went at me? Because he was about 20, and it's Pride Month. And he went at me because I remind of him of every uncle he's got at Thanksgiving who scares him and he doesn't like. But, again, he doesn't actually know me. And it was our way or the highway. That's some way to talk to a customer in an Apple store. I wasn't at the corner store. I wasn't at the vape store. I wasn't at the vape store. I couldn't believe it. Our way or the highway. That's what he said. And I wasn't raising my voice. You know I can do that. I wasn't cursing. Lord knows I wasn't. And everybody at the table, you know, one of those long Apple tables, when he walked away, they all looked at me like, what an a-hole. I went, oh, it wasn't me. I'm not wrong about this. They went, no, what an a-hole. And my daughter goes, what an a-hole. I want to write the letters and make it a hobby to get him fired. What would you do? 800-848-9222. 800-848-9222. Coming up tonight, we have strippers on the loose. You and I are going to play the high-low game for a prize. And we're going to talk about why cats were brought here by the Sumerians and the sugar conspiracy. The sugar conspiracy. All of that and you at 800-848-9222. Walter Sterling, Red Apple Audio Network's The Other Side of Midnight.
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4: 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We're all looking at mortgage rates to see if it now is the time to buy or not. And they've always been the barometer for home sales. Fannie Mae is the largest buyer of mortgages in the United States. So what's Fannie Mae predicting? The 30-year rate will hold steady at around 6.3% for the rest of this year. And in 2027, maybe it'll go to 6.2%. In short, they they don't predict much change over the next 2 years. So if you've been looking to buy a home and waiting for the rates to come down, think again. It doesn't look like it's happening soon. Just make sure if you're buying a home, there's no pre-penalty clause in your mortgage so that if you do want to buy now and you do want to get a mortgage, you can pay it off. Never bet against New York. I'm Suzanne Miller.
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0: All right, ladies and gentlemen, it's 52 past the hour, 52 past the hour on a beautiful, beautiful spring night throughout North America with Walter Sterling. You and I are on Route 80, driving coast to coast, Maine to California, the only coast to coast highway, you know, the only coast to coast highway. There's Ed. I got to fix my earphone. I always have to fix my earphones. There's Ed. Welcome to the other side of midnight, Ed.
1: Hi, Walter.
0: Sir.
1: I've been in these iPhone stores, and it is really hard to deal with the salespeople. They seem to hold an aura. But I want to remind you that it took, and I used to live on the East Coast, it took a 15-year-old to crack the iPhone that the FBI couldn't do it because they needed it for a case study. And you just give your phone or your tablet to one of these youngins, and they will be able to do anything, amazing things, because that's their life. They're always on it, you know. And remember that movie Home Alone where the kid goes to the sales clerk, and she's like, what are you doing? Do you know how to operate a TV or something like that? He goes, listen, I'm 12. TV is my life, or something along that.
0: Exactly. Thing. Yes. Yeah. And I respect what they know. I respect what they know. But I also know that if you've got a customer sitting there, you don't look at him, me, and say, it's our way or the highway. Now, I hadn't challenged anything about him. I just said it's 30 minutes. Yeah, well, yesterday it was 60 minutes at this time. What kind of hell freakish way is that to answer a customer at a, quote, nice store, Ed?
1: Well, I'll tell you, Walter, these people, they're not trained very well in the social graces. But then on their behalf, they deal a lot with these, and I was telling your call screener, these people with the self-entitled people that come in all the time with this aura that they present, and it's like, I don't understand why you're not treating me better, and it's like, don't you know I live in a McMansion, and get ready for my diatribe, and so anyway, it's that I've come across that being anything from sales to a teacher. And let me tell you, Walter, while I have you on, and this is quite distressing, I've done a lot of education and such, and we should write on that peace accord in crayon so they could understand that, hey, you violate any of these terms because we're getting nothing. We're just going to come in and knock the heck out of you. How do you feel
0: about
1: that?
0: I think that's implied, Ed. I think that's pretty clear, don't you?
1: Yeah, no, I don't think so at all.
0: Yeah, I think you're right.
1: Once again, like you said, they're stringing us along. And thank you, sir, for letting me vent.
0: No, thank you for calling 800-848-9222. Eddie in Babylon, welcome to the other side of midnight. Hi.
2: This is therapy for Walter. This is therapy for me,
0: Eddie. That's my job. My job is to provide therapy because I couldn't believe the crap I got at an Apple store today, and I'd be the first to tell you that may have incited it. I'd be the first to tell you I might have incited it, or that I raised my voice, that I cursed. I did none of that. I was with my 14-year-old. It's the last thing you want to do in front of your kids. Yes, Eddie, please share.
2: Was one of your eyebrows out of place? I mean, you know, what was it?
0: It may have been that.
2: So I have a problem with my iPhone. Lost it, got another one. The replacement was hell. Go to Verizon. They go to the mall, to the iPhone store. So this is like, I go, the iPhone store. And I walk in. It's like a high school cafeteria. All I hear is noise and people talking and talking. And I go, they go up, and a girl meets me. She goes, hello, welcome to the iPhone store. And I tell her the problem. She goes, oh, you need to go here. And then they send me to the expert desk in the back.
0: In the back.
2: The expert desk. Not someone back on the floor.
0: It used to be called the genius bar. It used to be called the genius bar.
2: Oh, you're right. Yes.
0: Remember?
2: The genius. Yes. Yes. It's the genius bar. Well, they said, we don't know. And the fellow said, I'm giving you a number to call. Oh. So now I call this number and speak to this person. They go, I haven't experienced this before. They said, we're going to give you to someone else in the upper echelon. This is like, it's like the government of iPhones. And I talk to this person, and you're telling your story 12 times. And you're just kind of holding your head going, all right, this is like it's like an IRS inquisition. And then they say, oh, okay. So So I have to talk to the people above me, and I can't call them. They don't take phone calls. I can only email them back and forth. That's how godlike they are. They will email this person who's on the third or fourth level about my iPhone problem. And where are they? Are they on the beach? Like, with their legs crossed on a beach chair?
0: And yeah, they're in the break room eating donuts, Eddie. They're in the break room eating donuts. Thank you very much for the call, Eddie. 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
5: I'm Brandon Eisen. Ahead of Thursday's championship parade for the Knicks in New York City, the FBI is telling people to leave their drones at home. The agency's New York office posting video on social media highlighting the dangers of flying in a restricted zone.
6: Flying in a restricted zone isn't just dangerous. It's a federal crime. The consequences are serious. Unauthorized drone flights can result in criminal fines up to $100,000, up to a year in prison, and seizure of your drone.
5: Restrictions are now in place around MetLife Stadium for the ongoing World Cup and in Lower Manhattan for Thursday's ticker tape parade. Authorities urge people to report unlawful drone activity. President Trump has signed a memorandum of understanding for the Iran peace deal at Versailles. While attending the G7 summit in France, the commander-in-chief signed off on the first official step toward ending the conflict. Under the agreement, the Strait of Hormuz will be reopened to commercial traffic, and the U.S. will lift the naval blockade on Iranian ports. Both sides agree to a 60-day ceasefire while negotiations continue on the terms of a final deal and Iran's nuclear program. The Regal movie theater chain is now coming under fire for showing a promotional video from the U.S. Department of War. Users on social media complained they were shown propaganda ahead of a screening for Steven Spielberg's latest movie, Disclosure Day.
7: America's military is unmatched, projecting power, denying passage to adversaries, and protecting our interest at the time and place of our choosing. America is winning.
5: The War Department's video also played during the UFC Freedom 250 fight at the White House. No official comment yet from Regal Theaters. There's been a major drug bust in the nation's capital where dealers had been operating near a school.
8: 14 people have been indicted in a crack cocaine trafficking conspiracy operating just outside a D.C. elementary school. U.S. Attorney Jeanine Pirro.
9: This woman, after she buys the cocaine, takes this child by the hand and walks away.
8: Pirro said we need stricter laws when it comes to drugs being sold this close to children.
9: D.C. does not have an endangering the welfare of a child a crime, which I am going to ask the D.C. Council to enact. It's what you need. It's time that we took this seriously. And we are.
8: Cooper Lawrence, Worldwide News Network.
5: After the Senate rejected a Democratic push to overturn a Trump administration immigration rule that reshapes how asylum appeals are handled, top Democrats reacted, saying the Trump administration is using the Department of Justice to dismantle the legal immigration system. Illinois Senator Dick Durbin.
10: These changes are not about efficiency. They're about finality, the end of the road for people who've been following the law every step of the way. They're finished. They're about dismantling due process and destroying any means by which an immigrant might have a fair chance at making their case.
5: This is the Worldwide News Network.
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11: A family is mourning a young man who was thrown from a horse carriage in Central Park.
12: We have to get people out.
13: Where is he?
12: Are you guys okay? Everybody's okay? Oh my God.
11: Police began receiving calls just before 3 p.m. Wednesday about a horse on the run. When they arrived on scene, they found a carriage tipped on its side. The 18-year-old had hit his head on the pavement and died from his injuries. This follows a necropsy on a horse who collapsed and died last week, which found that the animal was poisoned by a non-native plant in the park. Spots along the Knicks ticker tape parade route are a hot commodity ahead of the celebration. Diehard Knicks fans who don't want to wait too long to see the champs or simply can't wait are reportedly paying up to $750 for someone to hold their spot.
13: I want to be a line saver then.
14: I don't like that. I mean, you have to be there early. That's what it needs to be. Camp out there with your friends and wait, not pay other people. I don't like that.
15: I wouldn't do it myself, but I completely understand why people are doing it. I mean, you got to be there, right? You can't be there all day, but you got to be there at some point.
11: The parade will make its way from Bowling Green to City Hall, where Mayor Mamdani will celebrate the team and present them with a key to the city. Residents in a Jersey Shore town are calling on their city council to do something to help get rid of the city's booming rat population. The Cape May County Herald reports that residents have been telling local officials about finding rats on their property and that individual efforts to keep them from in and around their homes has done little to help. Mayor Jay Gillian says Ocean City is working on the problem and asked residents to help in one way by setting out their trash in bins instead of garbage bags. 77 WABC weather forecast, overnight scattered showers with a low of 66, then showers on and off all day with possible thunderstorms and a high of 87. Friday mostly sunny with a high of 82. I'm Brandon Eisen for 77 WABC News.
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0: I'm retired detective Vic Ferrari. And on tonight's episode of Confessions of a Retired Detective, an 87-year-old parolee was found guilty of first-degree murder after brutally killing a Brooklyn woman, dismembering a body, and disposing her torso in a shopping cart in Brooklyn. What happens next? Coming up in moments with Walter Sterling on the other side of midnight.
1: Headless body, topless bar. Hero cop is gone. Details later. Strippers on the loose. Walter Sterling, the other side of midnight. Red Apple Audio Network.
2: 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I'm James Parker. 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

0: the epicenter of my anger is not at the Democrats. It's not a trouble in Congress. The epicenter of my anger always comes down to very simple, essential, daily events. Customer service. The person on the other side of the counter. Customer service on the phone. I had two really horrible experiences recently, but one of them was today. I was at the Apple store. Any problem at the Apple store is the ultimate luxury problem, isn't it? Because nothing's more overpriced than anything at the Apple store. Those charger cables that you can get for your phone at Walmart for 12 bucks, very same ones you can get at the Apple store for 20, 23. You get the Beats brand one, which is owned by Apple, and suddenly it's 28 for a charger cable that I will lose in 2 weeks and will break on me in three. I'm sitting there at the Apple store today because my kid locked up her iPad. And after 26 tries, and it's saying, try again in 4 days. Once you're up to try again in days, you realize that on an iPhone or an iPad or a computer made by Apple, if you try your passcode too many times, it'll start to lock it up. It'll say, try again in an hour, 2 hours, 3 hours. I vaguely get the reason. Somehow that's a security issue. But if the person who stole your iPad, your iPhone, or your computer is so stupid, they don't know a secret passcode. There are no back doors on those computers, tragically. But if they can't figure it out, or they don't got a friend who used to work at Apple who knows how to do it, and they're trying 20 times to get into your iPhone, well, they're just too stupid. But now I'm at the, now I go there with her to be a great dad. We're going to be a great dad. It's going to be a day. We're going to go to the Apple store, and I tell her, I said, it's going to be 2 hours. You want to sit there and do nothing for 2 hours, but that's the only way this is going to get fixed. You're going to sit there at the Apple store for 2 hours. And we do. And I'm sitting there, and a guy comes out, and I look at him. I said, Mr. Apple guy, can you help us? Yeah, okay, this isn't my area. What do you need? I said, well, I just kind of want to know how we're doing. And he looks up our name. He says, it'll be a half hour. And I went, and he goes, I swear to you, it went like this. Are you all right? Yeah. Well, you seem a little agitated. I wasn't expecting 30 minutes. Well, yesterday it was 60 minutes. Well, that is a hell of a way to answer a customer, don't you think? Yesterday it was 60 minutes. I could have come up with better scripts. Maybe you could have too. Then he says, it's our way or the highway. I said, well, yeah, I know. It's our way or the highway. Yeah. Because I could make it that no one comes over to you. He actually said that. Everything I'm telling you, he actually said. I could make it so no one comes over to you. His power grab. That was the Apple Store guy's power grab. Now, I'm suspecting, what is the underlying reason of his anger toward me, Walter Sterling? What is the underpinning of his anger toward me? It is Pride Month, and he might have been looking at me like I'm the scary uncle at Thanksgiving. It may have been a lot of Thanksgiving rolled up into his psyche that I triggered. It's possible. Then, finally, after 40 minutes, a guy came over and was terrific. But I believe that guy owed me an apology. And what I want to do is make it my life's work to get him fired. That's what I want to do. Do you have advice for me? Because I want to get him fired. There was no cause for that. I'm in front of my kid. And again, it's not a bodega. It's not a vape store. There are no bargains there. You could not pay more for something than at the Apple store. 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In every city in America, there was a telephone company building. 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When it was the phone company, when it was Ma Bell, those buildings were there, and on the top were microwave antennas to communicate with other buildings, but the first floor windows were blacked out. There was no address. 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Do you? No. I write a letter to the CEO, if you work on it a little while, from their corporate website, their shareholder website, you get to the board of directors, you look for the CEO chairman. By looking at the format of their email, you can figure it out. And every time I have sent the CEO of any of these companies an email, I get a very different group of people helping me out. I get people in this country. I get people who are on the main 48 here in the United States. What do they call it? Anyway, on the 48 states. I'll get somebody who lives here, someone who knows my language. 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If you want to move to Malawi, listen to Walter Sterling. 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With Dave, welcome to the other side of midnight. Hey.
1: Hello. I appreciate your show. Yes, I'm an old guy. I'm soon to be 72, who went back to work in the hospitality field at a prominent restaurant in the Wisconsin area. I'm not going to say the name, but
0: why not?
1: I see these. I don't know, because I have a great boss.
0: All right.
1: And I don't want to hurt him. I don't want to hurt him.
0: Right,
1: anyway,
0: ahead.
1: But
0: it'd be fun.
1: The corporate culture hires a lot of, young people, and some of them have the worst attitudes I've ever seen. I can't believe they're in hospitality. And the way I see these people treat customers.
0: Mark, Dave, that's too vague in general. Tell me a story. Give me an example of bad customer service by a youngin.
1: Man, there's so many. I can't just pick one.
0: Because
1: I'm glad you're talking about this.
0: I'm glad you're calling about it, Dave. I just want the show to be entertaining. A vague complaint about young people, that's no fun. But if you have a story about how one of them really...
1: Okay, so I was at a car wash.
0: Go.
1: I went to the car wash, and the sun was out. It wasn't raining, but they had the vacuums turned off, and I wanted to vacuum my car. That's why I went there. So I said, can I see the manager about this? She comes out, and I said, could you turn the vacuum on? Because that's the only reason I came here, was to vacuum out my car. And she said, well, it was raining out, so I'm not going to turn them on. And I'm thinking, you know, back when I was young, you'd never say that to a customer. You just turn them on because there's no reason not to. And
0: exactly.
1: I got, you know.
0: Exactly. You got nowhere. But no, that's a great example. That's what I'm talking about, Dave. That's what we want to hear. Because that's the insanity of laziness. The root of that was laziness, wasn't it, Dave?
1: Well, there's more than, it's more than that. It's a lot of these people, I don't know why, but they look at us older people like, you know, they want to hurt us almost. Not physically, but, you know, they don't like what we stand for. Especially me, if I wear my USA hat.
0: Yeah, that'll do it.
1: I get, you know what I mean? I get a lot of...
0: Imagine getting a hard time because you wore a hat in the USA that says USA. Thank you very much for the call, Dave. I appreciate the call. Thank you for calling 800-848-9222. 800-848-9222. 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Things stop working. Simple things stop working. 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I had a crappy day with the Apple Store. It was traumatic. It was triggering. And God help me that I wanted to get my Kia with new spark plugs, and I wanted to pay less than $1,000 for that. I'm crazy. Walter Sterling, The Other Side of Midnight. Ladies and gentlemen, this is the Red Apple Audio Networks.
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4: A Shania Twain biopic is officially heading to the big screen, but it's okay. Shania herself is involved. The film is simply called Shania. It'll tell the story of Twain's remarkable journey from a difficult childhood in Ontario to becoming one of the biggest selling female artists in music history, making her a global superstar. Masters of the Universe hits theaters this week. One of Hollywood's biggest nostalgia moments of the summer is finally arriving.
5: And the Masters of the Universe.
4: The movie features Jared Leto and Idris Elba. It's considered one of the most anticipated franchise revivals of 2026. Rapper Drake has achieved an odd but prestigious milestone. He's now had at least one song reach every single chart position from number 1 through number 40 on the Billboard Hot 100. Cooper Lawrence, Entertainment News, Worldwide News Network, New York.
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0: Hey, Walter. On tonight's episode of Confessions of a Retired Detective, an 87-year-old paroled retiree was found guilty of first-degree murder after brutally killing a Brooklyn woman, dismembering her body, and disposing of her torso in a shopping cart close to his home. Harvey Marsland of East New York, Brooklyn, now faces the prospect of spending the rest of his life behind bars for the horrific February 2022 murder of 68-year-old Susan Layden. Now, surveillance footage captured on February 27, 2022 shows Layden entering Marsland's apartment on Pennsylvania Avenue. She was never seen leaving. Now, further footage recorded several days later on March 2nd shows Marsland wheeling a shopping cart containing a plastic bag. The following morning, Layden's dismembered torso was discovered inside that bag, according to Brooklyn District Attorney Eric Gonzalez. A subsequent search of Marsland's apartment led police to uncover Layden's head and limbs, along with a substantial amount of blood. Cleaning supplies, a hammer, and packaging from an electric saw were also found at the scene. Investigators believe Marsland used the electric saw to dismember Miss Layden. One of Layden's legs was recovered near a trash can approximately 3 blocks away on March 7th, several days after the initial search of the apartment. Now, surveillance footage captured Marsland purchasing the saw and cleaning supplies at a Manhattan Home Depot around the time of Miss Layden's disappearance. Investigators subsequently established that Layden and Marsland had both resided at the same Bronx shelter in 2019, though the precise nature of their relationship remains unknown. And after just 1 hour of deliberation on Thursday, a jury convicted Marsland of first-degree murder, tampering with physical evidence, and concealment of a human corpse. He now faces life in prison without the possibility of parole and is scheduled to be sentenced on June 10th. Gonzalez revealed that first-degree murder charges against Marsland were tied to a prior first-degree murder conviction dating back to October of 1963 in Manhattan. District Attorney Gonzalez was quoted as saying, "This conviction holds the defendant accountable for the cruel and reprehensible murder of Susan Layden," he stated. "Following the senseless murder, the defendant desecrated the victim's remains in a manner that truly shocks conscience. I hope Miss Layden's family finds a measure of solace in this guilty verdict, which ensures the defendant will never walk free again." This sounds like something out of Silence of the Lambs. This guy has been a nut his whole life. He's been in and out of psychiatric institutions. He's been charged with murder before. Somehow, some way, he got out on parole, and now he chopped up this woman and got rid of her body. It's a damn shame that these people still are able to get parole. For more behind-the-scenes NYPD stories, be sure to check out my new book, NYPD, Behind the Blue Wall of Silence, available on Amazon. I'm retired detective turned author Vic Ferrari with Walter Sterling on the other side of midnight.
1: Do we have a jingle here?
2: It says jingle. Become the media. Call 800-848-9222 now.
1: I'm exhausted. I swear to God.
3: As I'm looking at these children and I see what they look like, they're not all the way human. This gray, thin skin, it's a much bigger head. And these giant eyes that are so deep and so profound and so complex. It was just incredible. But what I recognized as I'm meeting the child is that it's my child. It looks like me. It has something that is a part of me.
4: At this moment, Geraldine realized why she could never get pregnant. She believed she wasn't having miscarriages. Her unborn children were being stolen from her womb and mutated with alien DNA.
1: All right, coming up in 30 minutes, we're going to have more information about alien babies and aliens in human wombs. I have no screen, gentlemen. Who should I talk to? What? Melvin, welcome to the other side of midnight with Walter Sterling. Hi, Melvin.
5: Thank you, Walter. AT&T that you see today is not the original AT&T.
1: I know.
5: In the logo, the original was capital. We're all capital. Now it's lowercase. And it was SBC Global. When they took over AT&T, they changed their name.
1: Okay, so what? So the customer service still sucks.
5: Oh, you're absolutely right.
1: Have you tried to deal with them? Have you tried to deal with them, Melvin? I don't care about their freaking logos.
5: Yes, I did.
1: I care about the waste of time I spent on the phone with them. Tell me your story.
5: Well, years ago, we had a business in Brooklyn. We did government work, and we were government contractors and sold supplies to the military, and they disconnected our telephone.
1: Why?
5: And because there was a screw-up in the billing system.
1: And how long were you disconnected?
5: Oh, a day or two.
1: Got it.
5: And what I found out is, it's very interesting, when you file your complaint, it goes nowhere. But we found a phone number for the president of AT&T. He has, you call in, and you want to get the office of the president. And they have about 20 people answering the phone for customer service for his department, and they fixed up everything.
1: You're right.
5: It's a matter of you got to get the right people. The other day I had a big argument with a bank. They shorted me by $147, and right. I went to several branches, and they basically told me go pound sand.
1: Right.
5: But I found one guy that would listen to my problem, and he said, call me tomorrow, I'll have a check for you. But up until that point, I was going crazy.
1: Yeah.
5: The bank shorted me, and nobody would listen.
1: Melvin, in every one of these situations, you need to find the guy or the girl who is actually in charge and can make a decision. The rest of them are just looking around trying to avoid you going to that person because it makes them look bad. Their job is to prevent it getting leveled up to a boss. They really don't want it to go any further. They'll do everything to prevent it.
5: I had an issue with Microsoft. When you want to sell on eBay, my son, he does IT, and he went to a Microsoft convention or whatever they call it at a big hotel, and they were selling these little portable laptops that Microsoft makes called it was like a laptop, it was a tablet. And there was, if you go to Staples, it was $700. But they were selling it for $200. Wow. So my son bought a couple and sold them on eBay. And he was selling them for, I think, $300. So he was going to make $100 on each. eBay says to him, we're not going to pay you the money that you're asking. The people bought the stuff, but they think it was stolen merchandise.
1: Why do they think

0: Never heard of him. I says, what do you mean? My kid just bought these at the convention for Microsoft. Oh, that's Microsoft brick and mortar. We're Microsoft Online.
1: Of course. Why wouldn't you know that? Why wouldn't you know that?
0: Right. Two different. So when I call them back, they say to me, we're done with you. We're not going to help you. And the people that run eBay is the same people that run whatever the company is that handles the money. Nobody would talk to us. I'm going crazy.
1: Yeah, PayPal. That's the same company.
0: I asked some people at my bank what to do, and they said, call the Better Business Bureau. I said, are you kidding?
1: Yeah.
0: They said, call them. I call them. I leave a message. I need your help. I'm desperate. Please call me. 8 hours later, they call me back. Very lovely lady. I tell her the story like I tell you. And then she said, if she'll check it out, and if it says you say, the money will be in your son's account tomorrow.
1: Was it? Yes. Melvin, that's a great story.
0: You shouldn't have to go through that.
1: No, you shouldn't have to go through any of this crap, Melvin. Money should solve those problems, and it never does. I appreciate the call. Thank you so much, Melvin. 800-848-9222 with Mark and Aurora. Welcome to the other side of midnight, Mark.
2: Yeah.
1: Oh, wait. You and I are on WGN in Chicago, which matters because you're in Aurora. Sir, go ahead, please.
2: Yeah, one of the 50,000-watt blowtorches.
1: Yes.
2: I'm going to approach this from a different angle the customer service people are often at the mercy of computers and AI that don't work properly because their techs seem to be more impressed with their own technical prowess than they are with the reality of people dealing with people. And I have had some very pleasant chats with people of this particular company that has a bunch of other companies under its umbrella. And that's part of the problem. They've got so many companies under their umbrella that the computer has trouble processing it all. And then I tell the agent that I'm working with, who often knows who I am because she sees my name on the screen, and I say, hey, we have been on the phone for over an hour because of these stupid computers. And she'll say to me, I'm so sorry. I know other customers have said that to me, and our techs are working on this all the time. And I say to her, are your techs even aware of people? And that is people using these computers? Or are you at the mercy of your computers? And she'll laugh and say, Mark, I often don't know. And I think that computers and AI have run away with all of us and have almost taken over.
1: I don't. I believe that is the common complaint when things don't go well. We, you and me, will blame the latest technology as the problem. In my opinion, that's not the problem. It's that whatever company you and I are dealing with is being run by incompetent a-holes. That's what I think, Mark.
2: Well, that could be. But I've been pleased with the companies themselves. They have good products. In fact, I'll tell you, I'm favorable enough about the company itself. I'll tell you who it is. It's Harry and David, and they have Vital Choice, Sherry's Berries.
1: I know who they are. But listen to me.
2: Yeah.
1: I know who they are, Mark. But the fact is, that's their technology. That's their IT.
2: Yeah.
1: That's theirs.
2: It is.
1: Just like the apples and the cherries, that's theirs. And they're responsible for that IT. And if they're giving you a bad result, that's not the IT. That's Harry and David. And I thank you for the call, Mark, at 800-848-9222, 36 past the hour with Paula in Flemington, New Jersey, which used to be a desert outpost in New Jersey and now is a thriving large community.
3: Yes, it is. It's amazing how much it's changed. Unbelievable.
1: Mm-hmm.
3: Hello, and it's nice to talk to you. I've just gotten to know you on the radio.
1: And I've just gotten to know you, Paula. And you know what I know about Flemington? When I was a kid, we would take the very long drive to Flemington to go to Flemington Glass.

0: Yes, sir. Absolutely.
1: Is that still there? Is Flemington Glass still there? When did
0: Flemington
1: that close?
0: Glass, no. It's gone along with there was this whole group of stores called Turntable Junction.
1: Right.
0: And that,
1: right?
0: That's all gone now.
1: Well, that's too bad. That was pretty cool.
0: Now on the other side of 202 are all the all the big stores that you've heard of. Not,
1: Costco, Sam's Club, all the garbage.
0: All that.
1: Yeah.
0: Anyway, I wanted to tell you about one thing. It's pretty minor compared to some of the stuff you've been talking about tonight. But my friends and I are always commenting on, such bad service from just about anywhere you go. It really doesn't matter. But anyway, I had to return a piece of telephone equipment to a company in Flemington. And I followed directions to get there and drove there. Couldn't find it. Okay, anyway. So the next day I called first and, verified that that's where I should be going. And yes, he said, of course. And I asked him for directions and he said, you have GPS, don't you?
1: Oh, my
0: and
1: God.
0: I go, yes.
1: Oh, my God.
0: No, really. And I said, yes, I do. And he said, and you know how to follow directions, right? And I said, yes, that's why I'm calling you, just to make sure, because I tried to find you yesterday and I couldn't. And he said, well, there's a huge sign on the building with our name on it.
1: Oh, my God. Oh, my
0: God. I swear to God. And I said, look, I said, let's not you and I fight. Could you put somebody else on the phone who could just tell me how to get there?
1: Right.
0: And he said, there is nobody else here who will tell you anything different than I will.
1: Mm-hmm.
0: And he hung up.
1: Wow. So what are you going to do?
0: You're going to go
1: to the boss, the owner? What are you going to do?
0: What am I going to do? Exactly. And so what I found that I've been doing a lot of is whenever I find really good customer service, I go out of my way to tell them. And to tell them that the reason I'm telling them is because they are totally unique, that you just don't find good customers. And I'm not even talking about anything complicated. I'm just talking about treating people nicely, period. That's it.
1: Exactly. I understand. And I do the same thing every time I'm on the phone with my bank, which is the first bank I've ever liked. It's Fidelity. The first bank I've ever liked. At the end of every call, I always say the same thing. I said, would you please make a note in your records there with my name that says how much I am happy with Fidelity, what a good job I think you guys do. I need that to be on my record that I have no complaints about Fidelity. Because I hate every other bank, Paula, every other bank. Well, you're a good listener. I'm glad that you found us, Paula. I hope you call again, and I thank you very much for calling. Thank you so much.
0: Thank you.
1: 800-848-9222 with Tom, who blessedly is also in New Jersey. It's a New Jersey run.
2: Yes, it is. Okay, so this is many years ago. I had a problem with DMV. I was in my 20s, and I had just some kind of a fine, and I paid it, and then 6 months to a year later, they said I got a letter from Trenton saying that I didn't pay it. And if I didn't pay it, my license would be suspended. And I'm a keeper of receipts. So what I did was I made enlarged copies of what they said I didn't pay. And I mailed it to them. And that was the end of it.
1: I'm sure it was. Congratulations for keeping your receipts, which is a very important part of financial responsibility.
2: Because some people, they expect you not to keep them, and that's what they do.
1: Right.
2: Yeah.
1: Exactly.
2: It really is part of that scam.
1: It is part of that scam. The most important receipt I ever kept, Tom, the most important receipt I ever kept was for a rent-a-car. I rented a car. I drove it down the shore. I had to leave early. I had to go with somebody else in their car and leave my rent-a-car down the shore. And I went, all right, I will call the rent-a-car company and tell them to pick it up, to tell them to get it, which they will do. Fortunately, I had that receipt. I had that agreement, that rental agreement, because the first thing that guy said is, well, we cannot pick up that car unless you can give me the rental agreement number. And I went, aha, I can give you the rental agreement number. And he sounded kind of stumped. He was kind of like wanted to, you know, charge me $2,000 for that pickup. But instead, they picked it up as a courtesy, which is what a rental car company should do. Tom, where in New Jersey are you?
2: Bayonne.
1: We love Bayonne. I love talking to you. You're a great guy. Thank you so much, Tom, for calling The Other Side of Midnight. Walter Sterling, customer service hell, rent-a-cars, iPhones, the misery that I went through today at the Apple Store, the freaking misery. David, welcome to The Other Side of Midnight. David?
3: Good morning. I am in New Jersey, too, but I am way down on the bottom of the Delaware Bay. That far away, friend. Okay, so there's a satellite company. It's nationally known. We're not going to say the name.
1: Why not say the name? If it's true, why not say the name?
3: It is true. It's Dish Network.
1: If it's the truth, there's no
3: it
1: problem.
3: Is the truth.
1: If it's a lie, then I got a big problem. But if it's true, then
3: tell me about Dish.
1: Go.
3: Sure, and everybody will recognize it right away.
1: Yeah,
3: you order the service, and they do disclose that we can't guarantee you're always going to have these channels. And you understand that. But I order the service, and it's like I want the local channels. These are important also because I do live locally. There's a ball team that I watch. I get it. Not 2 weeks later, right, they cancel the channel because obviously there's an issue with regards to the ball team and blackouts. And I'm sure people are familiar with blackouts. And it's like they don't do blackouts anymore. That was in like the 70s and the 80s if a team's not being sold out. That's what they told me. So, of course, we go to battle with it, and I cancel it right away and get your Dish off my roof. And it's like, no, we don't do that, but we need you to go up there and remove certain components of it.
1: No, they wanted you to go to your roof.
3: Yes, sir.
1: They wanted you to go to – for all the money that you've wasted with that company, they wanted you to go to your roof. I want to hear this story. Tell me in detail what you did then.
3: I contacted them, and I explained to them I'm not going on the roof. I'm not removing any component whatsoever, and they want you to do that. Look in the paperwork. They got the right to ask you. Of course, they don't twist your arm on it. We're going to mail you the box. We'll do the whole thing. And now, of course, they're chasing me for this money for $400 total. Now, I know that I'm not paying them. I know it's going to end up happening. I'll go to a collection agency. They have my Social Security number. Eventually, it's going to show up where it's going to show up on my credit report. So the only thing that you can do to get back at something like this, you can't scream, you can't threaten, you can't run all the way out to Colorado where their corporate office is out there, is you need to find folks with any business, predominantly national or corporate, where their office is, because every corporation has to have a registered agent in each state, and that's where they're served by for an attorney, or an attorney represents them. It's called a registered agent. Now, I'm finding out that Dish Network in central New Jersey has a dispatch yard there. That is owned by Dish Network. So what you do is you go to your local courthouse and you file a lawsuit. Make up a number. Don't go past $10,000 because then it goes to federal district court. Keep it below $2,500 for the aggravation and have them served. And all you need to do is explain to them, I was promised this. This wasn't this. This is what it's going to cost me to try and get this Dish off my roof now because they won't come and remove it, and have them served. They're going to take that, but they're not going to turn around and turn that over to an attorney. I've done this before. What happens is a lot of times it falls between the crack. The sheriff's department goes there, serves them. It falls between the cracks. Nothing ever comes back because it's only $2,500. And then the next thing you know, what's happening later, once you win in court, you go back to the sheriff's department, you pay a fee, and they're there taking whatever they can take to say, hey, this person lost in court. We're entitled to this. We'll take furniture. We'll take your kiosk in the mall. They do that. So that's what you follow up and do, folks. Go ahead and do that. And then the other one I was told about, a sample collection kit for colorectal cancer. It's all over TV. It's a great service. They send you the box.
1: Yeah. Okay, but I don't want to say... Stop. Stop. It's no fun. Stop. That's no fun. The first one, a lot of fun. David, thank you very much for the call. 800-848-9222. Linda, welcome to the other side of midnight. Hi.
4: Hi, Walter. I'm calling from northeastern Maine.
1: and it must be a magnificent bracing night, probably 36 degrees tonight.
4: No, it's getting warm now.
1: Forty.
4: Well, listen, I have a story with IT.
1: I want
4: and it's Dish. I can say that it's Dish.
1: Sure.
4: About 3 years ago, I live in Medibimph, Maine, you know, it's northeast. And my nearest neighbor to the east, I'm about 45 minutes from the Canadian border, is a mile. And then I don't have 2 miles to the north of neighbors. So I'm sitting in the forest, you know. So I have a dish. I have the dish on the house. And about 4 years ago, I think three, well, we had a really bad winter, which we always have, ice and snow. So the dish fell off of the roof, right? So I call. I didn't have any service. And at first I didn't know what was wrong. So I call them and, you know, they, you know, unplug it, plug it back in, do this, do that. So I finally look out the window and the dish is laying on the ground in the snow. So I say to the worker, I say, the dish, it came off the roof and it's laying on the ground. She's like, no. She's like, you've got service. I'm like, no, lady. I'm looking at the dish. It's laying in the snow. She's like, well, we've done everything and you have service at your house. No, I don't. The dish is off the roof. So I said, can I speak to someone else? You know, your supervisor. So I speak to them, and they say, well, wait a minute. You know, let us go check. And they said, as far as we can see, you have service. Everything's fine. I said, you mean to tell me that you can't look at whatever you look at and see that there's no dish service now at my house? You put the dish there. I mean, you mean to tell me you can't look and see that there's no dish at all because it's fallen off the roof? So finally, I mean, this went on for a couple of days. They kept telling me that, you know, as if I was crazy.
1: It went on for a couple of days?
4: Yes.
1: They would say,
4: I talked to someone else and they'd say, you have a service. It was driving me crazy. I'm like, I don't have service. The dish is laying on the friggin' snow.
1: Yeah.
4: And so finally,
1: what happened then? What happened then?
4: Well, finally they said, well, we'll send someone out to look.
1: Oh, good idea.
4: So it was still cold. It was still snow and ice. I think that was in March,
1: right.
4: I think, you know.
1: Right.
4: And so finally the guy comes out. And he looks and he's like, yep, the dish is on the front ground.
1: Well, it's good
4: he
1: cleared that up.
4: He doesn't have any service.
1: It's good he cleared that up.
4: We are not supposed to put the dishes on metal roofs. I said, well, you know, your company did it. We're not even supposed to do that. I said, well, can you take it? By that time, my friend said, Linda, why don't you get Roku? You know,
1: right.
4: get rid of the dish.
1: Right.
4: So I said, can you take it? Will you take the dish? Because it's laying there. I don't know what to do with it, you know.
1: Right.
4: I'm a widow by myself. Will you take the damn dish? And he's like, no, we're not allowed to do that.
1: Whoa.
4: So he says, we can come back in the spring, and we'll put the dish in the front. We won't put it on the roof. We'll put it in the front of your yard. I'm like, no, forget it. I got Roku. But guess what? They bill me. They bill me for a couple of months. I said, I am not going to pay. For the month, I didn't have any service. I had gotten on Roku, and they're sending me a bill. I don't know. They sent me a bill for $400. I said, I am not going to pay that.
1: Even
4: if it messes up my credit.
1: You're right.
4: I would call them and say, listen, you're billing me for a time when I didn't even have the dish. It was laying on the ground.
1: Yeah, they don't
4: care.
1: So
4: finally they didn't bill me. They didn't bill me for it. They let it go.
1: Well, they were afraid of you, and I'm glad they were afraid of you, Linda. Thank you so much for calling the other side of midnight. It's 51 past the hour. The Red Apple Audio Networks.
5: The Other Side of Midnight with Walter Sterling. This is Moving America. Here's Jake Novak.
6: Tesla is making a comeback in a big way in Europe. New Tesla registrations soared by 655%. No, that's not a typo. Up 655% last month in France alone. Tesla's numbers are measured more reliably by registration data, so that's the number to look at. Those registrations tanked in 2024 and 2025 on the continent as buyers revolted against Musk's pro-Trump politics. But there's politics, and then there's money. Soaring gas prices have helped Europeans rearrange their priorities. The average price of 1 gallon of gasoline in France is now $8.30. And while those high prices make an argument for any make of EV, Tesla remains the most nimble and competitive electric car maker in the world. That includes Tesla's ability to adjust prices instantly, while the other major automakers take months to do that. When Musk's unpopularity emerged, Tesla lowered prices quickly, but now an adjustment higher may be in the works. With Movin' America, I'm Jake Novak.
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3: Hi, Walter.
2: Hey.
3: Thanks for taking my call. I'm a big fan of your show.
2: Aren't you nice? Now, I'm going to do some research. Are you ready?
3: Sure.
2: Why are you a big fan of the show? Tell me one thing that works for you.
3: Well, I'm a night shift worker.
2: Yes.
3: I don't watch TV. I've always loved radio. I grew up listening to the radio, and I just love talk radio.
2: That'll do it. Thank you very much. Now, please tell me about your horrible customer service experience.
3: Well, I am very passionate about customer service. I could go on for hours, but this
2: That's
3: little
2: fine.
3: Incident
2: go ahead. We'll give you a special.
3: Day.
2: Go ahead. Go ahead.
3: So I called my internet provider, which was Frontier. I noticed my bill was creeping up every month, and then I decided I was going to look for other service. So I called them first to see if they would lower my bill, and I got the most unmotivated customer service rep, and he said there was nothing he could do for me. So I called AT&T, set everything up, and I go to cancel, and these companies make it impossible for you to cancel any service.
2: Oh, yes.
3: You know, without a 15-minute dissertation of, what
2: yes.
3: they can do for you and why
2: yes.
3: you shouldn't cancel.
2: Yes.
3: And so, it was three phone calls to cancel the service. And then they wanted to charge me a full month as a cancellation fee.
2: And what was the end of the story?
3: Well, I was finally able to get someone this afternoon that canceled the service, and she was going to send my information to the back office to see about not getting charged for the full month service, even though I canceled it, a day after the supposed day of cancellation.
2: So we're at the we'll see point. But it's astonishing. They make it as difficult as possible to cancel. It's unbelievable. But this is a very good call, and therefore I'm going to say to you, would you like to play our game?
3: Oh, I would love to, yes.
2: All right. Now, if you win this game, you'll win a prize announcement. And all you have to do is play the high-low game. We have a number. William, our producer, has written down a number between 1 and 77, and he's only shared it with Matthew. So Matthew and William are the only two people who know this number. I don't know the number, but it's one between 1 and 77. What would you guess it is?
3: Oh, I'm going to guess my favorite number, which is 23.
4: Total loser.
2: Sorry. I appreciate you playing the game. Thank you very much for calling. 800-848-9222. We're going to play the high-low game for the next hour. You call in. You guess the number. It's between 1 and 77. If you get it right, you hear this. Then you also get a bonus opportunity to win the prize announcement. And you have to identify who this is. If you can identify who that is or guess the number correctly, you win a prize announcement. 800-848-9222, 800-848-9222. And you and I tonight are talking about bad customer service experiences because I needed the therapy. I needed the therapy of having spent 2 hours in the Apple store today, and that I don't mind. I go there. I know that's going to happen. I never make an appointment because I'm an idiot, but it doesn't really matter much. I've been in there for an hour waiting on an appointment. No, the problem was when some jerk comes by and I say to him, by the way, how much longer? What? Oh, let me look up your name. Looks up my name. And then he says, well, it's going to be at least a half hour, and I look annoyed. He said, are you all right? I said, yeah. He said, you look kind of annoyed. I said, yeah, I wasn't expecting a half hour. Well, yesterday it was an hour. What? And I'm like, well, yeah. And he goes, well, Don't you be annoyed. Rules are rules. This is our rule, our way or the highway. I could make you wait, he said. I could make you wait longer than that. And he says that in front of my 14-year-old, who has some issues about waiting and noise. And it just triggered me. Triggered me. Red Apple Audio Networks, the other side of...
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7: I'm Brandon Eisen. Federal drug enforcement officials, along with the LAPD, carried out a sweep in MacArthur Park. The operation began at 9 p.m. Wednesday night. U.S. Attorney for California Bill Assaley joined law enforcement on the operation and told Fox 11 that they are focused on drug-related criminal activity.
8: None of us want to put users in jail. We want them to get help. And so whatever tools, mechanisms we need to do to get people help, we're going to use those tools. As the federal government, we don't prosecute drug users. So that's why we're here with LAPD. And they're using all the tools in their belt to try to get the users help.
7: Officials with the DEA say that this is part of an ongoing effort to crack down on drug-related crimes. They say they arrested six people in the sweep for selling narcotics. Agents also plan to expand the operation to other parts of Los Angeles. 14 people have been indicted in a crack and cocaine trafficking conspiracy operating just outside a D.C. elementary school. U.S. Attorney Jeanine Pirro.
9: We have the sale of drugs in broad daylight within a few feet is a five-year-old child. This woman, after she buys the cocaine, takes this child by the hand and walks away.
7: Pirro said stricter laws are needed when it comes to drugs being sold this close to children.
9: D.C. does not have an endangering the welfare of a child a crime, which I am going to ask the D.C. Council to enact. It's what you need. It's time that we took this seriously, and we are.
7: Tennessee Senator Marsha Blackburn says 23 suspects are either under arrest or now being searched for following a thwarted drone attack on the UFC White House event. She joined KWAM Radio in Memphis.
10: I just am so grateful and thankful and feel blessed beyond measure that the FBI did their job and made certain the drone attack did not happen. They protected the president. They protected all of us.
7: Authorities say Blackburn was a target because of her pro-Israel stance. A search warrant revealed the men had made anti-Semitic remarks on Facebook. At the G7 summit in France, President Trump warned Iran that they better follow the terms of the peace deal they're set to sign on Friday.
11: If I don't like it, if they don't behave, we'll go right back to dropping bombs right smack in the middle of their head. Okay, because they misbehaved for 47 years.
7: The president did sign a memorandum while in France outlining a 60-day ceasefire with Iran and the reopening of the Strait of Hormuz. The Senate Intelligence Committee canceled a scheduled nomination hearing for Jay Clayton for the Director of National Intelligence. President Trump had apparently ordered Clayton not to appear. Delaying the nomination is a negotiating tactic until Congress passes his Save America Act. Senate Minority Leader Chuck Schumer.
12: This is Trump's hostage note. Here's what he said. I will not approve FISA. He said, we are canceling the Senate hearing.
7: This is the Worldwide.
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13: Knicks star Karl Anthony Towns took a trip back to his hometown on Tuesday, showing love to fans in the Garden State. Towns went to high school at St. Joseph's in Matuchin. His senior English teacher tells Pix 11 he still sees the champ as the same kid he taught in class.
14: Karl is a student. I think in a lot of ways is the same kind of guy you see now. He was 6'11" when I taught him, so that was a little awkward seeing him in a little desk. It was a world literature class. So he got to do stories like Oedipus, and he would always volunteer to read.
13: Cat paid a visit to Dick's House of Sports in Jersey City. On Wednesday, OG Anunoby is hosting his own meet and greet at Dick's and Yonkers. The ticker tape parade for the championship team is set for Thursday at 10 a.m. in Lower Manhattan. Alleged UnitedHealthcare CEO shooter Luigi Mangione is due in Manhattan court on Wednesday after he was a no-show at his latest hearing. The district attorney's office says it wasn't Mangione's fault that he missed the hearing since they forgot to ask federal authorities to bring him to state court. Assistant district attorney Joel Seidman simply said it's on us, while Mangione's lawyer said mistakes happen. The judge did ask for an update on jury questionnaires, signaling the state trial will start as planned on September 8th. A juvenile suspect is now in custody following an alleged acid attack in New Jersey that injured multiple people. Jersey City police report six people were injured in the attack Monday night. Cops say the victims were standing outside near Wilkinson and Ocean Avenues when the suspect pulled up in a car, threw what's believed to be sulfuric acid, and then fled the scene. All victims were hospitalized for skin burn. Three of them are teens. One victim sustained second-degree burns to her face. Jersey City police say the attack may have stemmed from an argument. Suffolk police are investigating a homicide in Shirley. A 911 call came in around 7:30 Sunday night after an incident at a home on Hounslow Road. When officers arrived, they discovered the body of a man. There still aren't many details surrounding the incident as of right now. I'm Brandon Eisen, and don't forget the news never stops at WABCradio.com.
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0: Danger! Baldur Sterling, danger!
1: Ladies and gentlemen, it's the great Dave Scott in Canada. Earlier today, at the beginning of the show, we had a Canadian on. He was a 17-year-old protesting the ban on social media for people under 17. Far more articulate than you and I will ever be. He has a YouTube channel as well. What did he call it? I'll check it in a second. Anyway, Dave, how are you?
2: Good. I'm glad I'm over 17.
1: Yes, exactly. What updates do we have from outer space?
2: Well, there is an interesting update. We have been talking quite a bit over the last little bit of the missing scientists and military personnel, including retired U.S. Air Force Major General Neil McCaslin. Well, right. Activist lawyer Danny Sheehan has come out on a podcast and said that McCaslin disappeared shortly after he found out that his name was shortlisted to be subpoenaed to testify on UFOs by the House Oversight Task Force.
1: Whoa.
2: Yeah.
1: Go ahead.
2: So Sheehan basically said that this was something that McCaslin, this UFO topic, was something McCaslin was not comfortable in talking about UFOs publicly. Now, as I've stated before, McCaslin, who was former Major General in the U.S. Air Force, just vanished from his home in Albuquerque, New Mexico, where he had been up in the morning and a repairman was coming over. His wife was going to the doctor's house or the doctor's office. And in that hour, while the repairman was in his house, he vanished. He vanished into thin air, leaving his wallet, his glasses, his watch. But yet he ended up taking a pistol with him.
1: Right.
2: Nobody knows where he went.
1: Nope.
2: Now, apparently nobody in that area seemed to have a Ring doorbell or security cameras, because the police have said that they have no evidence whatsoever that he walked out of his house and he has vanished. And this is what kind of kicked off the whole mystery towards the missing scientists, which I believe our list is now up to about
1: 12.
2: Yeah. So Sheehan, who is an activist lawyer, he's been practicing law for almost 60 years. He even was on the Watergate panel to try and get Nixon convicted. And he, over the last few decades, has been a very big proponent about UFO disclosure and being a lawyer to many in the UFO field, giving legal advice to try and create more activism towards this subject. So when he speaks, a lot of people in our field listen. And Danny is convinced that maybe, just maybe, McCaslin's disappearance had something to do with the fact that he had to testify about UFOs. McCaslin was somebody who literally had what I like to call a billion-dollar brain. If there was a secret in the U.S. Air Force regarding secret weaponry, whether it was lasers, whether it was UFOs, this guy knew about it. He may not have been very forthright with it. His name first popped up in the UFO field through the WikiLeaks tranches, because I love that word tranche now, Walter. So I'm trying to use
1: it. I know you do. You're very fond of it. I got it. I understand.
2: Thank you. And in the WikiLeaks release, his name was included in an email between John Podesta and rock singer Tom DeLonge, who was creating a group called the To the Stars Academy. And McCaslin's name was tagged in these emails. And that's how we learned about McCaslin's role within ufology, that he actually knew what was going on. But he always considered himself a patriot. It was the country first, the defense of the country first, his patriotism as well. And so it is believed that maybe, just maybe, he decided to kind of disappear on his own because he didn't want to give up any secrets. And it is alleged, although I have not been able to confirm this, that maybe he was starting to suffer from something like dementia or Alzheimer's or something. I don't want to put rumors out there. Like I said, I haven't got it confirmed, but word on the street is maybe he was starting to lose his control of his mind a little bit, and he didn't want to give up any secrets.
1: Well, this is the very first time anybody suggested that that major general was having memory problems.
2: Yeah.
1: So that's suspicious. That has been, the rumor has been put out there to be caught by guys like you and me that maybe he had memory problems. I don't think he had any memory problems. Do you have other updates for us, Dave Scott?
2: Well, not in the UFO world, but in my own world, I do.
1: Yes.
2: Because
1: yes.
2: You know as well as I do, Walter, I love going to look for Sasquatch in the
1: yes.
2: forests of British Columbia.
1: Yes, sir.
2: Well, in my one area, I have what we call a gifting site. Okay, and what a gifting site is where you put some real shiny objects that apparently Sasquatch likes, and you hope that they take them or they move them or something that is going to catch their attention. Recently at our gifting site, we lost a Canadian dollar coin called a loonie. We can't find it. It is vanished. So we ended up putting up some trail cameras at our gifting site. And on Sunday, I went and picked up my trail cameras after 2 weeks of being out there. Now, much to my surprise, while we were at the gifting site, two new objects appeared at my gifting site. And one is a Canadian dime, and the other one is a copper beaded bracelet. Now, on my trail cams, when I checked my trail cameras, I had people, there was a family of people that were looking around it, and it's in an off area, like off the beaten path, so I don't even know why they were there. But they did not place a thing, because my trail cams record video, not just pictures, but they record video. And I have no explanation on my video cameras that this dime and this bracelet have been put there. It's like they appeared out of nowhere. And I'm going to recheck my trail cams again, because I now have them at home where I can check them on my bigger screen to see if I see anything. But I find it very weird that all of a sudden my gifting site, which has a piece of jade, a piece of quartz, it has a whistle, it has a hawk's feather, and a couple other objects, all of a sudden these two pieces of whatever they are, a Canadian coin and a bracelet, appeared out of nowhere. And I can't explain it. I don't know how to.
1: Well, wouldn't a lot of people be interested in running off with a Canadian loonie?
2: Not really. It's pretty much a peso right now.
1: Yeah, all right. So strictly because it was a shiny object, you think they were interested?
2: I don't know. It's the addition, the loony look. I can explain that maybe a crow or a raven or a squirrel took it, maybe a pack rat took it. I can explain it that way. But what I can't explain is when I have a trail camera that's about 15 feet away from the tree where my gifting site is, that all of a sudden two human objects have appeared there, and there is no video evidence of it being put there.
1: It is pretty spooky and pretty bizarre. And Dave Scott, how do we find you online?
2: You can find me at spacedoutradio.com. 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
1: The great Dave Scott, a known Canadian.
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3: Hey, Walter Sterling. This is your cousin, Breezy. Listen, I think that it's time that you took a little break. So I'm going to play a song that I actually introduced years ago. So, Walter, hit the trail, and I'll take care of business.

0: Gee, I hope everybody enjoyed that song. That was a lot of fun. And if you want more of that, you can join me on Saturday from 6 to 10 o'clock. Now, there's one problem right now. Where's Walter? Walter, well, there he is. Here's Walter.
1: You know what annoys me is weekend's coming up. I'm staring at the weekend, very excited to do nothing. I can't stand it when people say to me, what'd you do all weekend? What do you mean, what did I do all weekend? It's like I'm out here skydiving or something. I go grocery shopping. I do the laundry. I eat too much. At one point, I stand in the kitchen. I eat shredded cheese straight out of the bag like a raccoon. Then I sit down for a minute, and then I accidentally take a three-hour nap. Yeah, those are my pretty big weekends. How about you? You and I are sharing our misery with customer service or being leveled up. Tony, welcome to the other side of midnight at 800-848-9222. Hi.
2: How you doing?
1: Hey, Tony, what's up?
2: So just listening to your show here at night, just as a supplement to my income, doing some door dashing at night.
1: How's that going? And you're listening in the car?
2: Listening in the car, yeah.
1: Terrific. Good. I'm glad we're with you.
2: And so we're listening on the Florida Man Radio up here in Northwest Florida.
1: Got it. Yes. I've been on Florida Man Radio on Sunday nights for years. Yes, I know about Florida Man Radio. Respect.
2: So I've been listening to it for about the past year. It's been really, really awesome, actually. So really enjoying it. But so what I've experienced since, and I was in the customer service industry for, you know, the last 25 years. I was a parasail captain for, 20 years. So, always wanted to make it like a Disney experience for all the customers and just no matter what, just smile.
1: Tell me your story.
2: Okay. So with the door dashing, what I've seen at McDonald's, Whataburger, Taco Bell, you can have the worst experience in. They don't look at you, they're back there talking so that the whole restaurant can hear their conversations. And it can take, 15 minutes because they're not working. They're just ignoring you, ignoring their job. But the next shift, it can be an incredible experience. Super nice.
1: Right, exactly. Exactly. Now listen, Tony, you got the windows open. I'm hearing the wind. It's bad for radio, but I'm grateful that you called in, and I thank you very much for that. At 800-848-9222 with Walter Sterling, Red Apple Audio Network's The Other Side of Midnight.
3: The Other Side of Midnight with Walter Sterling. Any man can be a father, but it takes someone special to be a dad. This Father's Day, Red Apple Audio Networks celebrate the man who has always been there with a card that says what words sometimes can't.
4: I have to be honest with you folks. Father's Day is tough for me because my father was not in my life. So it's a lot of hit and miss. It's a lot of trial and error. It's a lot of hoping and praying that you're making the right decision. In terms of being a father, is very rewarding, and here's why. You watch your children grow. Being a father is very challenging because oftentimes the buck stops with you for the final decision as it relates to your children, your wife, your family. It's an awesome responsibility, but it's one that I think if you talk to any father, none of us take it lightly.
3: Dad, thank you for your strength, your guidance, and your unconditional love. Happy Father's Day.
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0: The legendary Ross Coulthart, journalist of note from News Nation, based in Sydney, Australia, live from Sydney, Australia. Every second, it seems, Ross, there is more explosions of information about UAPs, UFOs. First, I have to ask you the very human question. Do you have any updates on legendary alt history researcher Graham Hancock?
1: No, I don't. No, I know he's going into hospital soon. Good evening, Walter and team. I know he's going into hospital soon for what is quite serious heart surgery, but at this stage, no. We don't have any announcements or any new information about his status.
0: All right, if I get any, I will make sure you have it as soon as I have it, okay?
1: Thank you. Thank you.
0: You bet.
1: Now, we're all concerned for him, and we're all rooting for him and hoping he gets well soon. It's quite a profound problem that he's got with his heart, and we wish him all the very best.
0: Absolutely. All right. Ross Coulthart has information for us about UAPs, UFO drops, and the determination of the United States government to make this information as hard as possible to get.
1: That's exactly right, Walter. You read me in one. I am at the point where, frankly, I think we are being snowed. I think we have to call it. I was hopeful that President Trump was going to deliver, but really what we're seeing at the moment is another Project Blue Book. So last Friday, the government, the White House, and the Department of War released a third tranche of UAP UFO files, and look, the bear in the room, there's some good stuff in those files, and I'll go through in a sec what I think was interesting in those files. But the bear in the room still is that the government is not addressing, very conspicuously, it's not addressing the fundamental allegations made by whistleblowers like David Grush, Jake Barber, Jay Stratton, Lou Elizondo, James Lukatsky. A series of whistleblowers have gone public, including several of them giving this evidence under oath in Congress, testifying to the existence of a legacy crash retrieval, alien spacecraft retrieval and reverse engineering program being funded with billions, if not trillions, of dollars from yours truly, dear old US taxpayer, without any accountability. And that's the big issue that the Pentagon and the president at the moment are failing to account for. What came out of last Friday's tranche? Well, I guess it's an improvement on 75 years of ridicule. You know, we know that for 75 years, the US government and its agencies have ridiculed people who report UAPs, unidentified anomalous phenomena, flying saucers, UFOs. And one of the documents that was actually tabled on Friday was the full set of text showing how in 1953, the CIA created a task force that created the debunking cover-up on UAPs. In the 1960s, there was another government-created study by the University of Colorado that falsely suggested there were few to no UFOs, UAPs. And we know that in the 1980s, the US military and the intelligence community fed deliberately falsified information to investigators and journalists and drove at least one man, Paul Benowitz, to a mental breakdown that led to his suicide. Now, that whole era of secrecy does appear to be improving. We're getting a new age of supposed disclosure. I'd call it disclosure light. And the third tranche of videos and documents that got dumped last week, they show quite clearly the FBI is actively investigating and even reconstructing images of UFOs based on testimony. And the files reveal that the FBI and other federal agencies have been investigating UAPs. They've actually seen them for themselves, and they made and gathered videos of them themselves. In one case, six federal agents with no agency specified testified about seeing a large unidentified orb appear to launch smaller orbs somewhere in the western USA in 2023. And two agents reported interacting with a UAP that made itself look like a car, believe it or not, traveling on the road ahead of them. So there's been some pretty stunning revelations in these files. My big disappointment is that the president and the War Department, they're not addressing the bear in the room. They're not going to tell us whether there is this crash retrieval program that we're all so interested to know more about.
0: President Trump said, I'm going to release UFO information, unidentified flying object information. And that's everything we've gotten. All of it is unidentified information. It's all unidentified. That's what's been released. The identified information with actual craft, motors, machinery, technology, we haven't seen any of that. Real aliens, real alien bodies, we haven't seen any of that. But if you think about it, the president did not promise that. He said that he'd release the UFO files, and that's what we've seen. And he was kind of soft-pedaling it. He said, well, I guess some people will be interested in it, but he was not impressed. He was not anxious to release it. If there was real news there, you know our president would have hyperboled up the wazoo. Not a problem.
2: I think we have to be despondent about the promised statements by the president that he's going to be transparent on UFOs, UAPs, because my take is he's not delivering. And the grim extra bit of news that came in the last couple of days, we had Professor Avi Loeb, the Harvard professor, announced that he's going to be in charge of a science advisory council to Arrow, the Pentagon's UFO investigation office, which I guess is positive news. The unfortunate thing is that one of the most dominant skeptics in the whole UFO field, a guy called Michael Shermer, has also announced that he's going to be on the same committee. So I think we've got good reasons to be skeptical that this is a genuine effort. And the other thing is they've created a governance advisory board, which is supposedly also going to be assisting on the UAP issue. And my concern is all of this is just creating more bureaucracy to provide a slowdown on disclosure. And I think what we're seeing here is a very deliberately constructed bureaucracy that the Pentagon and the gatekeepers in the intelligence community are trying to create to stop the public from learning the truth. And I'm at a very sad stage where I think we have to call it. The president has failed to deliver what he promised he would deliver. And we're in a very dire situation where, frankly, I don't think we're going to see any meaningful disclosure. We're just going to see a whole lot of documents that release blurry videos that do raise the strong imputation that there's something there. But I don't think the government wants to tell us the truth about the reality, which is that they've long known what these objects are. They're aware of a non-human intelligence engaging with this planet. I just don't think they have any intention of doing so.
0: Could it be semantics? Could it be that the president said, I'm going to release UFO files, unidentified flying object files, and he

0: complex. I mean, every president knows, ever since Eisenhower, that there is this military-industrial complex that exerts such enormous power over the arms of government. And it's very hard to say no to the CIA, to the Defense Intelligence Agency. These are very powerful organizations that control the political aptitudes and successes of the government. You know, if you fall out with your military, you fall out with your public. And so you have to keep the military happy. And I think to some degree, you're right. I think maybe we've all been very naive in expecting that the president, in his supposed pursue initiative, presidential unsealing and reporting system for UAP encounters, I don't think he was ever planning to reveal the real secrets. But I think the problem he has is there is a momentum here. There are whistleblowers behind the scenes. There are so many people now in the Congress that I'm talking to. I'm coming to Washington next week, actually, and I'm going to be talking to members of Congress, senators, very senior people in the administration about this ongoing momentum for disclosure. I know that there are pastors from the churches across America who've been consulted by the White House about whether or not they should disclose. There are consultations taking place. And yes, there are UAPs being revealed in these documents that I think are enormously significant, that show that the FBI and other agencies have been investigating this phenomenon very, very aggressively. But I think in the short term, frankly, I think we're going to be cruelly disappointed if we expect that the government is ever going to admit what people like David Grush, whistleblowers like him, or Jay Stratton or James Lukacsky are revealing, which is essentially claims that the US has recovered technology and alien bodies. I think that's going too far. I think we might have to wait, sadly, another 50 years for that.
1: Ross Coulthart, the saddest file they've released so far was a video of Walter Cronkite interviewing Apollo astronauts. That was in those files.
0: Yes, it was. And that gentleman that he was interviewing, of course, was Gordon Cooper. And Gordon was quite open about the fact that he saw numerous UAPs during his time in service, not just as an astronaut, but also in his time as an Air Force pilot. And he actually flew in formation with a craft of some kind that he swore was a craft. And that twigged his interest. And, of course, it was Gordon Cooper who said that while he was working, I think, on Holloman Air Force Base, filming with a particular type of camera that had a theodolite built into it, he says a craft landed on the tarmac at the Air Force Base, and this was filmed, and that he saw the film before it was delivered to the Pentagon. And so there are these things that are not explained in those files. The government's been quite open about the fact that it can't explain. I mean, as President Trump said, you know, we're going to be releasing these files. We're going to let you make the judgment about whether or not these files show something that is anomalous or not. What we're doing is we're releasing the information for the public to be able to make their own judgment. And so, yes, sir, you are. You're absolutely right. I think it was very naive of us to expect the government.
1: It was very naive. Oh, my God, was it naive. Ross Coulthart from News Nation on the other side of midnight with Walter Sterling. 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
3: All right, Walter, and it's I feel like I'm a guest on one of the greatest shows out there.
1: One of the greatest shows ever.
3: Definitely. You got people. I'm telling you, you got a crossover. I know, listen to sports radio, come right over to you. They like your show better. That's what I can tell you. And that's a lot of dudes, you know, who they want to talk baseball and sports all the time. But the thing is, let's face it, you're at the mercy when you're in a controlled environment. That's what I call it. It could be at work, a business meeting. It could be in a store, anywhere. When it's a controlled environment, you're not going to be at your top game. And I'll explain to you. Today, they hire a lot of people who are incompetent. And a lot of people today who are incompetent will say crazy things to the customers. And the thing is, they say it because they're idiots, but they also get away with it. They don't get fired for

0: anything. I was online one time, and I'm not going to say where it was, and the woman online says something to the guy behind the counter, the cashier guy, and he goes to her, I want to say everything what he said, but he goes, well, when I'm closing up tonight, you're going to be holding my hand. Now, if people on the line hear that, you would think, like, maybe that's his girlfriend or something, but I know it's not his girlfriend. He's just saying whatever he wants to say because he knows he's going to get away with it. And you have this incompetence in there. They hire it. They cannot help you out in the stores, the salespeople. And they want to sell you something. They know how to do that. But after that, forget it. If you have any problems or something, again, you're on your own. But remember, when you're in a controlled environment, like at work, what are you going to do if someone starts saying stupid stuff to you? I mean, you can't really react because they'll run back to supervision, and supervision will believe them because they're the incompetent idiots and they get away with everything today. But I'd like to switch over a little bit, over to the other side of the pond there, and what's been going on with a lot of murders, of knifings, shootings, and rapes. Basically, a lot of these criminals were invited in by Great Britain, by the other European countries. And what goes on, too, is in the jails they have, when they do go to jail, these basically invaders, they have a lot of people who are normal people from Europe and Great Britain, whatever you want to call it. They start converting them. Like Brits, and they start converting them in the prisons.
1: That's converting the biggest... Wait. Converting them to what?
0: To Islam.
1: Oh, you didn't say that.
0: Yeah. Well, I was leading up to it. I wanted like a crescendo and everything. You know, it is talk.
1: Really? Because you don't have your own show. You don't have your own show yet, but I think that's coming.
0: No. Well, you want to hear? No. You want to hear something funny?
1: Yes.
0: So I've called a lot, but I just love calling in. It's just too. You're better at doing the show. I was offered by two people to do a show. And if they want to call and identify themselves, they can do it. And I said no to twice because I can't come in the morning or in the afternoon or at night. You got the best shift. And a guy coming up to me who, you know, with horn-rimmed glasses, he looks like maybe a combination of Groucho Marx and Barry Goldwater. You ought to do this and you ought to do it. Come on, saying that to Steve from Manhattan. Come on. I wouldn't last the first commercial break. But anyway, getting back to Europe.
1: I'd be very happy if there were commercials.
0: Well, the commercial, of course, you want to draw in. Well, you know what happens? But you know what happens? When I start calling shows, the ratings go through the stratosphere, and I want your ratings to go through the stratosphere. I'm talking about, I don't care. Whatever's on that Milky Way, I want to go past the Milky
1: Way. Past the Milky Way. You know what I want to do?
0: What?
1: I want to share about a new conspiracy. Would you like to hear about a new conspiracy?
0: Oh, the conspiracies are talk radio, but conspiracy is more than one person. Remember that. Go ahead.
1: All right. Thank you for the call. This is a brand new conspiracy. It's the sugar conspiracy.
2: The big sugar conspiracy. For years, doctors said eating fatty foods caused heart disease, but some scientists believed the wrong food was getting blamed. To them, sugar was the real danger. As they dug deeper, they uncovered a dark conspiracy to bury the truth. It involved bribes, intimidation, and even fake research. In the late 1950s, thousands of Americans were passing away from heart attacks. Doctors and researchers were trying to figure out why. In 1965, a nutritionist suggested that too much sugar might be the reason.
3: He started to wonder late in the 1950s whether sugar might be a culprit in the increase in heart disease.
2: The sugar industry was alarmed by that theory. Americans were consuming more sugar than ever before. It was in soft drinks, candy, and desserts. If the public blamed sugar for heart disease, the industry could lose billions. To protect their business, they needed to shift the blame, and they knew exactly how to do it. There was a group called the Sugar Research Foundation. It was dedicated to the scientific study of sugar's role in food. On the surface, the group looked neutral and trustworthy, but behind the scenes, it was run by people who made money selling sugar. They wanted people to keep eating sugar even if it was harming their health. So in July 1965, the Sugar Research Foundation contacted a researcher at Harvard University. They asked him to write a study on the cause of heart disease, but there was a catch. The paper needed to downplay the dangers of sugar and shift the blame to fatty foods. The foundation paid the researcher tens of thousands of dollars. Back then, scientists didn't have to reveal who funded their work. So the public never knew about the deal. In 1967, the Harvard researcher published his paper. It said that cutting fat out of your diet was the best way to avoid heart disease. And because the study came from Harvard, people trusted it. Almost no one knew that the sugar industry paid for this study. Sugar executives were thrilled. One of them even wrote to the researcher, "Let me assure you, this is quite what we had in mind." Over time, the idea that fatty foods alone caused heart disease became widely accepted. A few years later, the U.S. government released dietary guidelines. It told Americans to cut back on saturated fat, especially red meat. Many people followed that advice without cutting sugar. Many Americans switched to low-fat products. Food companies advertise low-fat yogurt, snacks, and dessert.
4: Who would do it right? Hard to believe it's got less fat.
2: But many of these low-fat foods had extra sugar for flavor, so people ended up consuming even more sugar than before. Over time, the health problems worsened. That confused a lot of doctors. Some scientists questioned the old research on fat and sugar, but there was still no proof that the study was manipulated. It took nearly 50 years for the truth to come out. In 2009, a researcher was studying the history of nutrition science. Her name was Kristen Kearns. While going through Harvard records, she found letters between Harvard researchers and the Sugar Research Foundation.
5: The first folder that I pulled out opened up to a memo, the blue letterhead of the Sugar Association, and it had the word confidential.
2: Those letters proved that the sugar industry funded the research and probably influenced the results. In September 2016, Kearns published what she found. It shocked the world.
6: Here this morning, Bay Area researchers are accusing the sugar industry of some unsavory behavior.
7: Believe me, I've been reading this for the past couple of days, like, oh my God!
8: What did you think?
9: We shaped our notion of healthy diets for decades on this. Don't ever eat fat. Sugar, no problem.
2: By then, the researchers who wrote the paper were no longer alive. But the Sugar Research Foundation still existed. It now went by a new name, the Sugar Association. When people confronted the group, it denied doing anything wrong. It admitted it funded the research, but insisted it didn't influence the results. Even so, it was too late to undo the damage. For decades, people ate foods packed with sugar, and many paid the price with their health. That was a lie that lasted 50 years, all because the sugar industry wanted to protect their profits.
10: Walter Sterling makes your evening strange. Red Apple Audio Network.
1: I can only share with you my personal experience. Everything I'm about to tell you is true. I couldn't get off sugar. A couple years ago, I really wanted to stop eating sugar because my sugar swings were very big. I'd wake up in the morning, I was crashed. I had to take orange juice very quickly. And then it would go up too high, and then it was insane. But I didn't know how to get off sugar. It seems to have a very strong chemical effect. I'm in a bookstore, and I see a book, new book at the time, called Potatoes Not Prozac, which was a strange title. But the subhead was How to Beat Sugar Addiction. How to Beat Sugar Addiction. And I bought it. And it explained that willpower, you can't get off sugar with willpower. The body is set up, the blood sugar is set up in such a way that it's virtually impossible to will yourself off of sugar. And it explains in this book, Potatoes Not Prozac, how to get off of sugar. And I did it. And here's what I learned. I never ate more in my life. I never ate more meat, more cheese, more. All I really had to give up was sugar, and it told me how to get off sugar. It isn't a day. It takes about 10 days to get off it, but did it in a way that it was easy to get off it, and then how to stay off it. There were a couple techniques, eating, to stay off sugar. It was very easy for me. I did what it said. I followed the instructions for once in my life, and I got off sugar. But you could eat all the meat you want, all the fish you want, all the butter, all the potatoes, all of that. Just no white flour, high glycerin content, and no sugar. Never ate more in my life. I lost 40 pounds in 6 months, and I was never hungry. It wasn't a diet. It's not a diet. It is a nutritional plan to get off sugar and stay off sugar, and it worked. And I lost 40 pounds. Never ate more in my life. All the fruit I wanted, no problem. everything except white flour and sugar. Rice wasn't such a good idea. That's it. But the hard part, and the reason why I could say to you, well, get off sugar and get off flour, and you'll do it for 3 days and you'll be miserable and you can't do it, is because no one knows how to get off sugar. That book, Potatoes Not Prozac, showed me how to get off sugar. I'm not selling anything here. I'm just sharing you my experience, strength, and hope. I never felt better. I never looked better. It was incredible. And I do it from time to time, both because of my diabetes, but also because, gee, I feel terrific. Rick at 800-848-9222. Hello, Rick. Welcome to the other side of midnight.
8: I got a speakerphone, just like you said.
1: God bless you. God bless you.
8: Yeah, I have a customer service nightmare story.
1: Go ahead.
8: I called. I needed to call Home Depot and find out how much I had spent last year for my taxes. And I call. I Google Home Depot customer service. Comes up with the logo. You know, that orange logo. Everything's perfect. It has links that are active. I press on call. Lady answers, Home Depot customer service, how can I help you? I tell her what's going on. She says, give me your account number. So I give her the account number. She goes, well, we can't do anything for you because you have a fraudulent account in California. I said, what are you talking about? She goes, it's like $3,000 fraudulent charges for solar panels. Do you ever buy solar panels? I go, no, I live in New Jersey. So then she tells me, we need to verify that you are actually in New Jersey. I need you to go buy, now this is where it gets, I need you to buy a gift card of some sort.
1: It's a scam.
8: Over $200 so that it verifies where you are. And you have to give me the number so that we can verify that it was activated in New Jersey. Then I can get rid of this fraudulent thing in California, blah, blah, blah. And I'm like, this is insane. No. And then I knew I was being scammed when she said, I'll wait. I said, you'll wait for what? Well, till you go to the store and get. I said, well, are you going to give me a number? She goes, no, I'll wait on the phone. I said, you're going to wait on the phone till I get dressed, drive up to the store? She goes, yes. I said, keep waiting. And I hung up. But boy, everything was perfect, Mr. Sterling. It was an AI. Apparently. I mean, it was a perfect imitation. Everything worked like it was supposed to. They were on the phone, customer service. I mean, it was the only thing. When they started the cards, I was almost ready to do it, thinking, okay, kind of makes sense. But then when she said, I'll wait on the phone till I got up, I thought,
1: Yeah.
8: So even if you go online, I don't know how we're going to do this with AI now. I mean, you used to dial the number yourself, which is what I did, but the numbers they give you online can be fraudulent.
1: Yep.
8: I don't know what to do. What do we do when we want to really call somewhere? You know, now when I call somewhere, and even the IP was, HomeDepot.com. It wasn't like Home Depot, blah, blah, blah, .com. It was a perfect, perfect imitation.
1: Good reminder. I appreciate the call. Thank you very much, Rick, at 800-848-9222. 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
2: Mike, welcome to The Other Side of Midnight. Hello, Mike.
3: Thank you. How do we know if the agency that is giving the information to the president about identified and unidentified objects is turning over all the information?
2: They're not. There's your answer. They're not. Would you like to play the high-low game?
3: Yes.
2: All right. You guess a number between 1 and 77.
3: Got it.
2: No, go ahead and say it on the air. Guess, one of our producers has written down a number between 1 and 77. I don't know what it is. If you get it right, we will hear sounds indicating that you're a winner. If not, you're a loser, and I'll give you another chance to win. Go ahead.
3: 50.
4: Loser. Total loser.
2: Sorry. See if you can guess who this is for your second chance to win a prize announcement. Who do you think that is?
3: Elvis.
2: It's not Elvis, but I appreciate the call at 800-848-9222. We're playing the high-low game this morning for a chance to win a prize announcement. Very other shows, live radio shows, are offering you this great opportunity. You guess a number between 1 and 77. If you get it right, I don't know what it is. One of our producers does. If you get it right, you win a prize announcement. If you don't, I'll give you a chance, a second chance, by identifying who this is. Fascinating. All right, 800-848-9222, 800-848-9222.
5: Two pages from advice from the extraterrestrials. Yes, it's true that we have been in contact with your government and heads of power. It is also true that agreements have been made and kept secret from your people. It is also true that in the past, some of your people have lost their lives or have been badly hurt to protect this secret. Our hands had no part in this. We contacted your leaders because your planet is in grave trouble. Your leaders said the vast majority of your population wasn't ready for anything like us yet. So we made time agreements with your leaders as to when your people would be made aware of our presence. Your air, your water are contaminated. Your forests, jungles, trees, and plant life are dying. There are several breaks in your food chain. You have an overwhelming amount of nuclear and biological weapons, which include nuclear and biological contamination. Your planet is overpopulated. Warning, it is almost to the point of being too late, unless your people act. There are better ways of deriving energy and food needs without causing your planet any damage. Those in power are aware of this and have the capability of putting these methods into worldwide use. Those in power view it as a military and security threat. That upset me. You mean to tell me that the people in power have the ability to save and better the planet, and they aren't doing it? Amnesty. What do you mean? Complete amnesty to those in power. Governments and leaders who have been suppressing the truth, that they can't be held liable for any past wrong deeds. It is the only way these leaders can come forward with the truth. It is necessary that you do this in order to work together and survive.
2: You and I are playing the high-low game. We're talking about aliens, conspiracy theories. Coming up, we're going to talk about the end of Tartaria, an actual country that was about the size of China that disappeared. Well, how does that happen? Why would something like that happen? We'll get information on that. Plus, you heard about the Chicago fire in the 1800s, wiped out the city of Chicago. What nobody seems to remember, and why would they, but no one seems to have studied, is that that month that Chicago was wiped out, There were fires throughout the Midwest. City after city after city were burned to the ground. Most unusual events. There were cities burned to the ground, including Chicago. That was followed by orphan trains. Trains that came from New York and Boston to the Midwest, to the West. And those trains only stopped in the cities that were burned out. Details coming up. Red Apple Audio Networks.
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9: I'm Brandon Eisen. Ahead of Thursday's championship parade for the Knicks in New York City, the FBI is telling people to leave their drones at home. The agency's New York office posting video on social media highlighting the dangers of flying in a restricted zone.
10: Flying in a restricted zone isn't just dangerous. It's a federal crime. The consequences are serious. Unauthorized drone flights can result in criminal fines up to $100,000, up to a year in prison, and seizure of your drone.
9: Restrictions are now in place around MetLife Stadium for the ongoing World Cup and in Lower Manhattan for the ticker tape parade for the Knicks. Authorities urge people to report unlawful drone activity. President Trump has signed a memorandum of understanding for the Iran peace deal in Versailles. While attending the G7 summit in France, the commander-in-chief signed off on the first official step toward ending the conflict. Under the agreement, the Strait of Hormuz will be reopened to commercial traffic, and the U.S. will lift the naval blockade on Iranian ports. Both sides agree to a 60-day ceasefire while negotiations continue on the terms of a final deal in Iran's nuclear program. The Regal movie theater chain is now coming under fire for showing a promotional video from the U.S. Department of War. Users on social media complaining that they were shown propaganda ahead of a screening for Steven Spielberg's latest movie, Disclosure Day.
11: America's military is unmatched, projecting power, denying passage to adversaries, and protecting our interests at the time and place of our choosing. America is winning.
9: The War Department's video also played during the UFC Freedom 250 fight at the White House. No official comment yet from Regal Theaters. There's been a major drug bust in the nation's capital where dealers had been operating near an elementary school.
12: 14 people have been indicted in a crack cocaine trafficking conspiracy operating just outside a D.C. elementary school. U.S. Attorney Jeanine Pirro.
13: This woman, after she buys the cocaine, takes this child by the hand and walks away.
12: Pirro said we need stricter laws when it comes to drugs being sold this close to children.
13: D.C. does not have an endangering the welfare of a child crime, which I am going to ask the D.C. Council to enact. It's what you need. It's time that we took this seriously, and we are.
12: Cooper Lawrence, Worldwide News Network.
9: In Ohio, a man didn't realize he was a lucky winner in the lottery until it was nearly too late. The man recently bought a bingo 25 times 25 from a Circle K and accidentally threw the ticket away. Ohio Lottery reports that he ended up having to dumpster dive for the ticket and ended up winning $100,000. A new sex trends report from global intimacy brand Love Honey finds that casual hookups are on the decline among young adults. Instead, Gen Z is opting for more meaningful romantic experiences. This is the Worldwide News Network.
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15: A family is mourning a young man who was thrown from a horse carriage in Central Park.
16: We had to get people out.
17: Where is he? Are you guys all right? Are you guys all right?
16: Are you guys okay? Everybody's okay?
17: Everybody okay?
16: Oh my God.
15: Police began receiving calls just before 3 p.m. Wednesday about a horse on the run. When they arrived on scene, they found a carriage tipped on its side. The 18-year-old had hit his head on the pavement and died from his injuries. This follows a necropsy on a horse who collapsed and died last week, which found that the animal was poisoned by a non-native plant in the park. Spots along the Knicks ticker tape parade route are a hot commodity ahead of the celebration. Diehard Knicks fans who don't want to wait too long to see the champs or simply can't wait are reportedly paying up to $750 for someone to hold their spot.
18: I want to be a line stay with him.
19: I don't like that. I mean, you have to be there early. That's what it needs to be. Camp out there with your friends and wait, not pay other people. I don't like that.
18: I wouldn't do it myself, but I completely understand why people are doing it. I mean, you got to be there, right? You can't be there all day, but you got to be there at some point.
15: The parade will make its way from Bowling Green to City Hall, where Mayor Mamdani will celebrate the team and present them with a key to the city. One of the world's most famous bears is coming to Broadway next year. Paddington the Musical tells the story of a young Peruvian bear who gets lost upon arrival at London's Paddington Station. The bear will be brought to life by a two-person team combining a remote puppeteer for facial expressions and his voice, along with a costumed performer. Previews begin March 30th, 2027, with opening night at the Al Hirschfeld Theater, set for April 18th. 77 WABC weather forecast, overnight scattered showers with a low of 66, then showers on and off all day with possible thunderstorms and a high of 87. Friday mostly sunny with a high of 82. 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

0: 6 minutes past the hour with Walter Sterling. Very exciting to be together all night on the Great Shift. We're alone. No one's going to bother us. We're left-handed, flat-footed, and we have very special skills.
1: If you're left-handed, your brain processes fear differently than the majority of the population, and the advantage is significant. Neuroscientists studying hemispheric dominance found that left-handed individuals show 22% faster activation in the right amygdala during threat detection. Your right hemisphere, which controls your left hand, is the same hemisphere that runs your survival response system. In left-handed people, the connection between motor control and threat processing shares more neural real estate. The wiring is tighter, so the signal is faster. That's not just a lab finding. It translates directly into real-world reaction time. Left-handed people in the study responded to unexpected stimuli 15% faster than right-handed participants. Your body moves before your conscious mind finishes processing the threat because the highway between danger detected and body responds has fewer exits in your brain. This is why left-handed athletes are disproportionately represented in fast reaction sports. Boxing, tennis, fencing, baseball batting. Their nervous system fires the response before their opponent's brain has finished calculating. The flip side is real. Faster fear processing means your anxiety response is also faster and more intense. You feel threats that right-handed people's brains haven't even registered yet. The neural reset protocol recalibrates the speed of your threat response so it fires accurately instead of constantly. You keep the fast reflexes, you lose the false alarms.
0: We're special. 800-848-9222. Marty, welcome to the other side of midnight.
2: Hey, what's up there, Walter?
0: Hey, buddy.
2: How's everything?
0: What do you have to report?
2: No reports.
0: Do you want to play the high-low game, Marty?
2: Yeah, I'll take a shot at that.
0: All right, guess a number between 1 and 77.
2: All right. 77.
3: Total loser.
0: Sorry. All right, would you like to guess who this is for a chance at the prize announcement? Ready?
2: Yeah, sure. And that's the way
0: I'll stay. Who do you think that is, Marty?
2: The Beatles?
0: No, sir, but I appreciate the call. Good guess. Thank you for calling 800-848-9222. Walter Sterling, you and I are talking about mysteries, conspiracies. I am sure that one of the greatest conspiracies in our history is how history was rewritten to write out the very existence of an entire country, an entire population with advanced technology, incredible knowledge of how the earth works, ley lines, natural electricity, natural power. The country was called Tartaria.
4: Old newspapers from America, Europe, and Asia contain reports of enormous skeletons unearthed in burial mounds, stone tombs, and even sealed chambers beneath old buildings. Some were measured at 8, 9, even 10 feet tall. They were often buried with weapons or tools so large that no modern human could wield them. In some cases, these finds were photographed, documented, and sent to museums, only to disappear into storage or be lost completely. In others, the remains were quietly reburied with no public explanation. Those who believe in the Tartaria theory suggest these giants may have been its rulers, descendants of an ancient bloodline with knowledge and abilities far beyond our own. If true, erasing them from history would have been a way to erase the legitimacy of the civilization itself. After all, if we're convinced such beings never existed, we're far less likely to believe in the world they once ruled. One of the strongest arguments for Tartaria's advancement is found in its architecture. All over the world, in structures supposedly built independently, we see the same repeating elements. Tall spires, domes, copper-topped roofs, and decorations that look a lot like antennas. Historians say these are just decorative. But copper is an excellent conductor of electricity, and many of these pieces are placed exactly where you would put them if you were trying to collect or send out energy, right at the highest points of the building, often lined up with others nearby. Some believe these buildings were part of a global energy network, harvesting the Earth's natural electromagnetic field to provide wireless power. The same design patterns appear again and again, as if the builders all had access to the same blueprint, despite being separated by continents and oceans. It's as if the knowledge of how to build these structures survived a great catastrophe, but the understanding of how they worked was lost.
0: There were multiple great catastrophes between 1750 and 1800. Multiple ones, including mud floods. When you see in center cities, when you see excavation of roads in the middle of town, and they go down 2-3 stories below the buildings that are on the surface, down there isn't just road. Down there are 2- and 3-story building facades. The buildings that you and I see on top of the street are often built on top of buildings that existed below the street. Well, how those buildings get below the street? It isn't just adjusting the street grade, which would be 1 or 2 feet. This is 2 or 3 stories, 2 or 3 floors. How did that happen? In the 1700s, 1750s, throughout the country, there were massive rainstorms. There was extraordinary flooding, resulting in mud floods. And the mud floods filled up these caverns, filled up these valleys, causing the need for a new level of road. And the newer, higher level of road is where buildings were built that you and I see today. But below those buildings are the facades of older buildings, much older buildings. Common sense, look at what we're looking at. Just use common sense. You look at the train terminals, government buildings, warehouses, cathedrals built in the 1700s. Take a good look at them and ask yourself, why did they need to build a post office with a 50-foot lobby? Why did they need to build storage buildings with magnificent bas-relief, brass figures, astonishing doors? And how did they build them? Because those buildings in the 1700s were surrounded by dirt roads. They were surrounded by horse and carriages, horse and buggies. How were they built? And why go to that extent for utilitarian buildings? Those buildings, I would suggest, were not built in the 1700s. They were not built in 1850. Pay attention to the sign. The sign says, founded by. Those buildings were found. Many of the tunnels in cities around the world where there are subways. Wait, how did they build the subway tunnels in 1900? Today, when we want to build a subway tunnel in New York City, like the Second Avenue subway, gee, that only takes 10 years, 20 years with the equipment we have today. How did they do it with steam-driven equipment and horses? How exactly did that happen? I don't think it did. I think those tunnels, many of the rail lines, the cathedrals, the fancy buildings that are labeled post office, I think they were built by a civilization and a culture before ours. They were here. When the Europeans came to the United States, to America, much of the architecture was already here, and we relabeled it, founded. The Lenape Indians in Manhattan said to the settlers, oh, those buildings were here before us. Those structures were here before. There was a lot on Manhattan Island that existed before the Lenape Indians. Sturdy buildings, complex stone structures, heavy limestone foundation buildings were here before the Lenape Indians. Who built them? What was here? What was the civilization? It was Tartaria. Now, much of the civilization from 1700 before 1850 was wiped out by fires, intense, crazy fires. We know about the Chicago fire, leveled Chicago, but at the same time, during the same period, there were vicious, remarkable, huge fires to Midwestern cities throughout the country, east to west, wiped out those cities by fire.
5: In Peshtigo, Wisconsin, a firestorm consumed the entire town in approximately 1 hour. Between 2,000 and 2,500 people perished, making it the deadliest wildfire in American recorded history. The fire burned 1.2 million acres. Survivors describe winds strong enough to lift adults off the ground, flames that moved faster than a person could run, and a heat so intense that people crossing open ground simply burst into flame without being touched by visible fire. Reverend Peter Pernin, the parish priest who survived by submerging himself in the Peshtigo River, published his eyewitness account in 1874. He described a phenomenon that doesn't match any normal wildfire behavior. The available oxygen was consumed so rapidly that people who showed no burns were found deceased, as if the air itself had been weaponized. The fire created its own weather system, a vortex of superheated wind that behaved less like a forest fire and more like something detonating from a central point outward. The same night, Holland, Michigan burned. Manistee, Michigan burned. Port Huron, Michigan was threatened. Across 225 million acres of the upper Midwest, fires erupted simultaneously. The National Weather Service confirms these fires broke out across three states at the same time on the same evening. The official explanation is drought, lumber debris, and a cold front with high winds. Reasonable, except for one detail that has nagged researchers since 1883. The simultaneity. In 1883, a hypothesis emerged that fragments of Biela's comet had struck the atmosphere and ignited the fires from above.
0: A comet started those fires. A comet ignited the atmosphere and set cities throughout America on fire and destroyed them. Comets destroying cities, mud floods destroying cities, cultures destroyed. And as a result, a new layer of challenge arrived, which was there were very powerful people in America at that time that did not want power, heat, to be propelled by ether, by free electricity, by energy that was in the ground, in the atmosphere, and wasn't oil, wasn't anything that could be metered. Well, we can't have that. Nikola Tesla found that out. That is the greatest conspiracy of our time. The elimination of Tartaria and the elimination of free energy. It's amazing. You and I will review this at great detail every night. We'll learn a little more every night. All right. It's exciting to be on the radio at this time. It's a live radio show with you. You can call at 800-848-9222. I'm Walter Sterling. 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

0: other side of midnight with Walter Sterling.
1: Walter Sterling, this is your cousin Breezy. Listen, I think that it's time that you took a little break, so I'm going to play a song that I actually introduced years ago. So, Walter, hit the trail, and I'll take care of business.

0: Gee, I hope everybody enjoyed that song. That was a lot of fun. And if you want more of that, you can join me on Saturday from 6 to 10 o'clock. Now, there's one problem right now. Where's Walter? Walter, oh, there he is. Here's Walter.
1: Yes, here I am with Edgar. Welcome to the other side of midnight, Edgar. 800-848-9222. Hi, Edgar.
2: Hi, thank you for taking my call. Yeah, I'm calling about the scams, customer service.
1: Yes, please.
2: That topic.
1: Yes, please.
2: Yeah, so anyway, I get a call, my phone service, which is Optimum, is calling me, telling me that my contract is about to expire and I have to renew. So I understand that. I'm not the person who got the contract. But it was being handled by my partner who passed away. So anyway, I'm being offered these packages. And one of them, if I accepted this particular offer, $900 up front, my fees would be reduced for the following 5 years, blah, blah, blah, blah, blah. And, I listened to it. Anyway, I ultimately refused. And the person tells me that if I don't accept this offer, that information will be spread to the neighboring providers of telephone service, and they would not work with me. I'm listening to this, and it sounds very, very strange. Because how can they do that? So, but anyway, I held to my guns and I refused the package. And when I told people about this offer from Optimum, they said, no, they can't do that. They can't stop you from searching for a better plan and like that. So, I felt relieved that, but then fast forward a little bit, I still have Optimum. But I find they're very disorganized because they offered me a plan that was like for $109 a month. And, so be it. And when I get my first bill, the bill was like $98. So I appreciate that. But I'm just commenting on their disorganization.
1: And, all right. Well, listen, you were smart not to buy into that scam. And I thank you for the call. 800-848-9222. Welcome to the other side of midnight. Hello. Hi. Yes. Hi.
3: Hi.
1: Yeah.
3: Can you hear me?
1: Hi. Yeah, I can hear you.
3: Walter, regarding customer service, I think I'm an expert at it. I've been doing it for a long time. And I'll give you an example. American Express, I was asking them to install a merchant account in my business. And after about 5 weeks, I finally had enough of it, and I called the office of the president of American Express. You have to be very calm. You have to have your documentation, your names, your times that you've encountered problems, and you want to know the corporate office and the name of the president. I get that number. I get the name. I call it up. I ask for the office of the president of American Express, and I get a secretary, of course, and I said, I'd like to speak to the secretary of the president of American Express, Mr. Joe Rottensock. And she says, I'm the secretary to the secretary of the president of American Express. I proceed to tell her my story. She transfers me to the executive secretary. I tell her my story. 5 hours later, from Phoenix, Arizona, two guys arrive and install my merchant account, and they tell me, I don't know who you are, sir, but we have never done this before. I don't know if they flew from Phoenix or drove. And here's the topper. After they left, within 20 minutes, I got a call from the president of American Express. And he says, Mr. JD, he says, this is Joe Rottensock, president of American Express. I'm calling to find out if your merchant account was installed. And I said, yes, sir, blah, blah, blah. But you have to document. You have to have you have to go to the right people. You have to remain calm. I'll give you another example with Sears. Same scenario. I had a supervisor who would not transfer me to the office manager regarding a piece of equipment, those blowers that was broken in the box. And finally, I said, okay, you won't transfer me. Boom, boom, boom. I get the name, the phone numbers in Chicago, wherever it is, Sears, and I get through and resolve the problem. The thing is, you have to go right to the top. You go right to the secretary of the president of the company. You explain your problem. I've done it many, many times whenever I've had a problem. And I don't know if you have the time, but I'll tell you one quick story. My ex-wife calls me up once and has a problem with one of those outside stoves that are made out of clay. They're about 5 feet high, and you burn wood in them outside at the ranch or whatever. And I said, yeah, okay. And what happened was the bottom of it fell out. And so I said, what do you want me to do? She said, well, you know, I paid $300 and I used it one time and it broke. So I took a couple of pieces of the bottom of the clay pot stove and put them in a garbage bag. And I went to, I think it was one of the big stores. I can't remember the name of it now, in a national corporation. And I walked up to the gal in customer service very kind, very politely, and said, I'd like to get a refund. I'd like to get a credit for this. And she says, what is it? And I explained it. And I told her it was my ex-wife. And she says, well, how did you pay for it? I said, I don't know, probably your credit card. I gave her a name. She looked it up. She said, yeah, she paid $290, blah, blah, blah. She says, sir, I can't give you your money back. I said, no, ma'am, I'm not asking for my money back. I said, my ex-wife's a good shopper, spends a lot of money. Just credit it to her Discover account. And that's what they did.
1: There you go. And the key is to be calm, but also to have the names. You can't just call for the president's office. You need the name of the president. You want to be able to address their name. You can easily, on any website of any big company, find the name of the CEO and their biography. And when you call them up,
3: you have to have your details. Who you talk to in the company, what time, what day, supervisor, office manager.
1: Right.
3: And then you rely in a calm way. The almost verbatim responses. I mean, I've had responses like, what do you want me to do? You know,
1: yeah,
3: one of your

0: we buy appliances with those energy stars, those green stars or those blue stars, proving that these are energy efficient units. And every year we buy more of those. Every year we therefore are using less electricity. And every year our electric bill goes up. Why is it that no electric company has been able to generate power more efficiently, distribute it more efficiently, better shielding, better wires, better engines, better turbines? Why is it that you and I have to buy crappy air conditioners and washing machines that don't work as well as our grandmother's washing machines worked? They worked. These don't work. Every year when we buy air conditioners, especially air conditioning in our cars, which is different, but air conditioning in our cars, it's not as cold. Every time you buy a new car, it's not as cold. Well, that's because they use different chemicals now. They don't use Freon anymore. Okay, but it doesn't work. And what does that mean? It means that you and I have to use more gasoline to keep that air conditioner as cold as possible. And it's never that good. But why is it that the dryer, the washer, the air conditioners, every piece of appliance, every appliance you and I buy has an energy star, a star efficiency? And as we replace older appliances with the newer appliances, they're supposed to be more fuel efficient, more electrically efficient. And yet every year, our electric bills go up. Every year. And we go through long periods of time where the oil and gas prices have gone down significantly, but our electric bills never go down. They never go down. Why is that? That's because those electric companies throughout the country, in every state, are monopolies, every one of them. And every year, they go to the state, they ask for a rate increase. And every year, every state gives the electric company rate increases. And from time to time, we learned that there was a relationship between the state legislature and the electric company that was inappropriate. Bribes were given. Big gifts were given. Vacations were given. Oh, it's amazing. A couple years ago in Ohio, that was a big between First Energy and the state of Ohio and official types in Ohio. There were many gifts going on. Same thing in Pennsylvania, many gifts going on. And you and I are screwed. There's a monopoly talking to a monopoly. The state legislature, that's a monopoly of approval. That is a monopoly giving approval. No one else can give a rate increase approval except the state legislature. Nobody else. There's no king to go to, no parliament to go to. We're stuck with the state legislature. And in most states, the state legislators, those are part-time jobs. What are their full-time jobs? Shoe salesman, computer repair, graduate student, train conductor. They all have full-time jobs. The state legislator job, it's a part-time job. And they don't care. They like having that little office and saying I'm a state legislator. Mostly they like having what you and I want most, which is one of those metal tags on the front bumper, letting them park wherever they want. Barry, welcome to the other side of midnight. 800-848-9222. Yes. Hi, Barry.
1: Good morning. I'm Barry from Franklin Lakes, New Jersey.
0: Congratulations.
1: And you're talking about a very interesting topic, which I happen to have a lot of experience in. I'm a senior citizen. I'm 78 years old.
0: When did you last have sex?
1: My wife is listening also.
0: Anybody who says they're, I beg you, don't give your age on the air. Every time somebody says their name on the air, I'm sorry, their age on the air, I'm going to ask you, when did you last have sex?
2: There are some people that are not meant to live amongst civilized civilization.
0: Go ahead, Barry.
1: What I wanted to tell you is I had, many years ago, I owned a business for 30 years in the Upper West Side of Manhattan. It was a camera store. And the main reason that my business was very successful is focusing on customer service.
0: Did you just-

0: to say a camera store focused?
1: You're really good today.
0: I'm very good. I'm a great host. I'm easily the best host on at this time of day. Go ahead.
1: But I want you to know, and I mean that sincerely, I made sure that customer service was the most important part of my business. And the reason I did that, because I knew that's the only way my business can be successful, can grow, and have an excellent reputation. And I did that for 30 years. And I want you to know that most businesses today are not doing that anymore. That is not part of their strategy. That is not part of their ongoing business, because all they care about is next, next, next, and not worry about the customers and worry about themselves. And that's a major issue.
0: Well, and Barry, that shows how stupid they are, because there's no more efficient way to build your business than to have happy customers. They're your best advertising, and they're free.
1: It's that simple.
0: Yep, it's that simple. You just have to make them happy. They will tell everybody they know, and at the same time, they won't tell anybody that they're miserable. It's absolutely true, Barry, and you say it as a revelation, but you and I both know this has been rule number one in retail since Rome.
1: I agree with you 100%, and it's that simple. If businesses would focus on that rule, they would do well, and they would succeed, and they would also see an increase in their business, because word of mouth on good service passes a lot further than word of mouth on poor service, because many times people that get poor service, they just don't go back to that location or to that store or to that business. But if you get a business that takes very good care of you, most people will share that information.
0: Correct.
1: And it's that simple.
0: It is that simple.
1: Today's show is just a perfect example where people are just sharing experiences that they had bad service and bad customer service in their life. And unfortunately, and I say that sincerely, I've had similar situations also with Apple Store and with other locations, and I simply did not go back to them anymore.
0: Barry,
1: yes,
0: I got it. I agree with you. I am grateful for your call. I'm going to try to give you good customer service by saying thank you for your business. Pamela in Jersey, welcome to 800-848-9222. Did you call tonight already, Pamela?
2: No, I did not. Is someone
0: claiming to be Pamela? Somebody claiming to be Pamela from Jersey? Oh, my God. We can't
2: have
0: that.
2: A doppelganger?
0: Yes, a doppelganger, exactly.
2: Well, imitation is the most flattering thing, unless it's a scam.
0: Unless it's a scam.
2: I believe, it's my conspiracy theory, that the utilities are running our lives. Not so much the politicians. It is the utilities. They have found out what kind of power they have. See, in the old days, they were polite. And they would say, oh, excuse me, blah, blah, blah, blah, blah, blah. Now they're just so nasty, and they hire outside franchising companies to do a lot of their work. So all the older people are pushed out, so they can't receive the higher salaries. And they hire other franchises, and the politeness is out the door, and sometimes they don't even show up. Like you find out through other workers, and, oh, yeah, they're not doing their job, and they blame it on you, that they're not reading the meters or doing something or whatever. And with all this infrastructure work, man, I have seen how far down low we have gotten. And they hold the power. They hold the power, and they are. I don't remember ever wondering about the utilities as much as I do now.
0: They were invisible. We didn't have to worry about the utilities. They were invisible, and they were vaguely reasonable. Well, now they're not reasonable. It's outrageous, the prices that they get away with. And in every state, they have to be approved by the state legislature, those rates. And it seems those are instantly approved, magically instantly approved. No challenges, no public debate, no news stories about, my God, they're going to raise it this amount. And therefore, those are crooked. Anytime you want a lot more money and there's no challenge and no questions, something crooked's going on.
2: Yep. Along with the tolls and everything, the utilities are, they run our lives. They are the ones to look at.
0: I agree, and I am grateful for your call. Do you like the show? Are you having a good time?
2: Yes.
0: You said it very quickly.
2: I'm a woman of few words.
0: All right, that's your excuse. Thank you very much for calling, 800-848-9222.
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0: Now, this Alicia Cuthbert, there was this actress 20 years ago, Alicia Cuthbert. I thought it was a simpler name, but it's not. Alicia Cuthbert. Alicia Cuthbert was in a movie called Next Door Neighbor. She was the hot girl who moved in next door to a geek. She wasn't just a little hot. She was crazy hot. Blonde, beautiful, adorable. And then she did this weird thing. At about 25, she decides to retire for a few years to raise her kids. Can you imagine that? She decided to be a mom rather than a hot girl for you and me. Now she's come up with an explanation, explaining why she disappeared. Now she's in this summer series, this Netflix summer series or Amazon summer series, same time next year or next hour. Something is really a confusing plot, but it's about white people at a lake. It is, forgive me, the whitest show I've ever seen. Everybody is at this beautiful lake, this pristine lake in the mountains, and it's surrounded by really nice houses and friendly, happy bars, and there's a lot of interplay and foreplay between the people at this lake. And she's in it. I didn't even realize it was her because now she's 40. When she was 20, you watched her. Well, now here she is explaining why she dropped out, and it really annoys me.
4: And my first photo shoot ever was for Stuff magazine, okay?
5: Oh, which was like one of the hard, like the one of the, like the, ooh.
4: Oh, yeah.
5: They were all bad.
4: Those pictures are what circulate more than any other. Like if someone comes out and I'm like horrified, okay?
5: Yeah.
4: Like, you know, imitating, like touching yourself, like bathing suits, like butt out, like the whole thing.
5: And you're just so, like,
4: this is the mark I've left. Like this is what you see when you
5: Google. This is what I have to explain to my kids, this weird freaking bizarre outfit and hair extensions and
4: the whole thing.
0: Alicia Cuthbert today doing an interview where she explains why she disappeared and in looking back on her career, regretting that she was in Stuff magazine. Stuff magazine, which probably at the time was edited by Greg Gutfeld. Stuff magazine was not a nudie magazine. It was a swimsuit, tight outfit, pretty girl, pretty starlet magazine. Jessica Biel was in Stuff magazine. And nobody, listen to what she says about it.
4: And my first photo shoot ever was for Stuff magazine, okay?
5: Oh, which was like one of the hard, like the one of the, like the, ooh.
4: Oh, yeah.
5: They were all bad.
4: Those pictures are what circulate more than any other. Like if someone comes out and
0: kidding.
4: I'm like horrified, okay?
5: Yeah.
4: Like, you know, imitating, like touching yourself, like bathing suits, like butt out, like the whole thing.
5: And you're just so, like,
4: this is the mark I've left. Like this is what you see when you
5: this
4: Google
5: is what
4: my
5: I
4: name.
5: Have to explain to my kids, this weird freaking bizarre outfit and hair extensions and
4: the whole thing.
0: Alicia Cuthbert, Cuthbert, Canadian actress. She's 43 now. We first met her when she was 23. That's when she posed for Stuff magazine. Beautiful woman. Still beautiful woman. Stuff magazine, not a nudie magazine, nothing illegal in it, no porn. Beautiful young woman in beautiful swimsuits. Athletic. Oh, I can't believe I did this. They told me to bend over and stick my butt out, and I don't know how I explained this to my kids. You weren't naked. You're just in swimsuits. And she's all embarrassed about that. I can't believe I did. Own it. Did you get paid for that spread? Yes, you did. Were you in movies and TV series that people wanted to see you in? Yes, you did. Did you want to grow your career? Did your agent say it'd be really smart if you posed in Stuff Magazine, which was the same owners as Maxim? Oh, Maxim, that's a great, boy, that would be really good for my career. Yes, and so would Stuff, edited by Greg Gutfeld. And now, son of a gun, she's all amazed that people are interested in it. And when they come up to her, they'll bring a picture of her from Stuff Magazine. Don't give me crap about empowerment if you don't own what you've done. Empowerment comes from owning the actions that you've taken. You derive power from saying, yes, I did that. Yes, that is my decision. Yes, I hired that person. I fired that person. I posed for that magazine. Judge me if you want, but that's what I did, and I'm proud of it. Imagine how much more effective it would be if she said, oh, gosh, you know, I was 23. Look how good I looked. Of course I did that. It was fun. Nice afternoon. They served a great lunch. Professional photographers, not a nudie magazine. Very proud of it. It helped promote my movies. Why wouldn't she say that? Why would instead she's talking like Karen. Oh, my God, I can't believe this happened. Oh, my God, can you believe it that this happened? Yeah, I can believe it happened. You volunteered for it. You got paid for it. You wanted to do it. Why is that inevitably the point of view of any woman who has posed for perfectly nice, beautiful photographs in not a nudie magazine? What is that problem? Walter Sterling, The Other Side of Midnight, Red Apple Audio Networks.
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0: I'm James Parker, and this is Florida Story.
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0: For our first Florida story, we're going to Boynton Beach, Florida, where there's a 66-year-old Florida man. His mom lives with him because she has dementia, and so he gets a home health care nurse to take care of her. She's actually a citizen of another country, and 2 weeks into it, they get married so she can be a citizen. I know it's not real romantic, but it gets worse from there. A few months later, he accuses her of stealing thousands of dollars from his mom's bank accounts, and police believe she was murdered, so they're doing an investigation. And when they searched his house, they find some weed, and he goes, well, at least she didn't find a body. And so that made him suspicious of him. So the cops start searching bank records and they phone records, and they pinged his car. And after they put all the pieces of the puzzle together, they found her in the backyard. Yeah, she was buried in a pretty shallow hole back there. Not so sure he should have been talking trash in that situation. Hold my beer. For our next Florida story, we're going to the Caloosahatchee River, where a charter fishing boat captain caught a fish he had never seen or even heard of before. I can't even pronounce it. Arapaima. It's a super rare fish that only exists in the Amazon basin. Problem is, it has no natural predators and would be an invasive species that would propagate uncontrollably if it were ever to get a toehold or fin hold. It looks prehistoric and scary as hell, but I think I want to eat one. Hold my beer. For our next Florida story, we're going to Sarasota, Florida. Deputies have set up a roadblock because there was a bad crash just before 11 p.m. While they're attempting to clear the scene and make sure everyone's okay and get all the rubble out the street, a 24-year-old Florida man in a BMW decides he's going to drive through the roadblock, drags a cone for about 100 yards or so. And so after the deputies dove out of the way, dust themselves off, they jump in their cars and a couple of them go chase him down. When they pulled him over, he's wearing boxers, an undershirt, and flip-flops. And they're like, where are you going? Why are you in such a hurry? He said, I'm headed to the Ritz-Carlton. I have business there. And they say, really, at 11 p.m. at night? So they search his vehicle. They found some physics textbooks and a Bible. I'm just kidding. They found a bag of cocaine, a rolled-up dollar bill, and a hash oil vaporizer. He failed a breathalyzer, so also a DUI stacked on top of that. Hold my beer. For our next Florida story, we're going to Lehigh Acres, where a 21-year-old Florida man goes and knocks on his next-door neighbor's front door. When the older lady answers, she's a little stunned because he's naked. Where's your clothes, son? He says, can I come in? She goes, how about no? Shuts the door, locks it, thinking if she ignores it, he'll go away. 30 minutes later, she looks in her backyard. 21-year-old Florida man is now still without clothes, jumping on her trampoline. She tells him to get off the trampoline and get off her property. He gets off the trampoline, starts coming toward the door. So she shuts it and locks it right before he gets there. Calls the cops. They arrest him. And as a guy, how do you jump on a trampoline naked? Wouldn't that kind of hurt? Or I don't know. Hold my beer. For our last Florida stories, we're going to go down to the beautiful Florida Keys, where it's some of the best snorkeling in the world. And sometimes when you're out, you can see beautiful array of corals, exotic fish that exist nowhere else, and $1.5 million worth of cocaine bundled up and wrapped in a container near the shore. And just pretend like I'm putting on my sunglasses while I'm saying this, but this gives a whole new meaning to the term Florida Keys.
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3: All right, here every night from 1 a.m. to 5 a.m. It's an exciting time for Americans and left-handed people, flat-footed people, and those of us with accessory naviculars. Sid, do you know what an accessory navicular is? God help you if you do. I'll have more information about being left-handed tomorrow night. We're also going to learn about the ringing rocks. There are rocks in a field that when you pick them up, they ring. Okay, that's interesting. You hit it, it rings. But then if you walk away from the field someplace else and you hit it again, it doesn't ring. It only rings when you're standing in that field. And you and I will find out more about that. Then, what were the Sumerians doing with cats? They brought cats to Earth from God knows where. And there is no DNA in cats today that indicates what gives the fur that color. Every other feature mammal, animal, reptile, you can look at their DNA and you can see, okay, well, that made them smart. That gave them green eyes. That gave them tails. But in cats, there is no DNA that determines the color of the fur. It's as though God has a canvas and has a good time with cats. Plus the million-dollar nanny. Nannies who work for very rich people and the secrets and the gossip that they have. More information about the fires that destroyed the Midwest in the 1850s and what went in their place. And train after train after train of orphan trains came from the east and populated those cities that had been burned to the ground. Were those burned to the ground on purpose? Were those children brought to the Midwest without paper, birth certificates, on purpose? The story is astonishing. The greatest gift you and I can receive is a request for help. Red Apple Audio Network's The Other Side of Midnight.
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5: I'm Brandon Eisen. Federal drug enforcement officials, along with the LAPD, carried out a sweep in LA's MacArthur Park last night. U.S. Attorney for California Bill Assaley joined the operation and told the local Fox affiliate that they were focused on drug-related criminal activity.
6: None of us want to put users in jail. We want them to get help. And so whatever tools, mechanisms we need to do to get people help, we're going to use those tools. As a federal government, we don't prosecute drug users. So that's why we're here with LAPD. And they're using all the tools in their belt to try to get the users help.
5: Officials with the DEA say that six people were arrested in the sweep for selling narcotics as part of an ongoing crackdown. Agents do plan to expand the operation to other parts of Los Angeles. 14 people have been indicted in a crack and cocaine trafficking conspiracy operating just outside a D.C. elementary school. U.S. Attorney Janine Pirro.
7: We have the sale of drugs in broad daylight within a few feet is a five-year-old child. This woman, after she buys the cocaine, takes this child by the hand and walks away.
5: Pirro said that stricter laws are needed when it comes to drugs being sold this close to children.
7: D.C. does not have an endangering the welfare of a child a crime, which I am going to ask the D.C. Council to enact. It's what you need. It's time that we took this seriously, and we are.
5: Police in Michigan have now released body cam footage of a man they arrested while allegedly trying to scam an elderly widow out of her life savings. Kent County Sheriff's Office made the arrest back in May after they were tipped off by a coin store owner.
8: Oh, I'm supposed to give you this, I think. It's all in there, sir. Okay, Eric.
9: Hands up! Hands up!
5: Oh. The scheme saw a 20-year-old man pose as a Social Security worker named Eric, convincing the would-be victim that her Social Security number was compromised and that she had to send $700,000 worth of gold to fix the issue. Instead of meeting the victim, he met with an undercover detective who then put him in cuffs. A former child star is dead, and her manager is warning against sending money to a GoFundMe campaign set up for her funeral costs.
10: Ohana means family. Family means
11: nobody gets left behind.
5: Davi Chase was the voice of Lilo in Disney's animated hit Lilo and Stitch. She also played the girl in 2002's The Ring. Her family said that she struggled with addiction and was living on Skid Row in California before her death on Wednesday. Someone claiming to be Chase's boyfriend set up a crowdfunding campaign for her cremation. However, her former manager, John Ryan, tells the New York Post that the actress has millions of dollars in unclaimed residuals. Police have now found a body with clothing that matches the description of a missing South Carolina woman, Elena Moore, a personal trainer who was reported missing last week. Authorities are waiting coroner verification before confirming the woman's identity. This is the Worldwide News Network.
4: 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Talking the news with Noah Layden. All the news you need to know with Joe Nolan, traffic, Justin Ellick, sports, and now talking the news with Noah on 77 WABC.
12: Oh yeah, that's me. Good morning. It is Thursday, June 18th. Your forecast from the 77 WABC Weather Center. Rain this morning, thunderstorms this afternoon, high 89. That rain's going to hold off likely until after the parade is over. And then tonight and overnight, partly cloudy, low 69. Friday, sun and clouds, high 83. If you are walking out the door with us right now, 66 and cloudy in Yorktown Heights up in Westchester. It's 67 and cloudy in Pompton Lakes over in New Jersey. And it's 68 and cloudy right outside our Midtown studios.
4: This is the Top 5 at 5.
12: New York gets ready to party with the Knicks. Oh no, there are more runway problems at LaGuardia. No real apology from the Gilgo Beach killer. A senior citizen gets caught up in a Bronx gun battle. And it was bear versus dog in a Hudson Valley backyard. All right, let's get into it at 5:04. The fans are already coming in for the ticker tape parade that does not start for another 5 hours. It seems like nothing will stop Knick fans from being along the parade route this morning.
13: It's huge. I mean, this is like the most exciting thing that's ever happened to me in my life. Like, I've been waiting my whole life for them to win this championship.
14: I mean, I was at the Yankees, the Giants, and the Liberty. Yes, all those parades. I just want to see them when they pass on their bus, and I have to leave town at noon. So I have to see them around 10.
12: The parade starts near Bowling Green. It'll travel north along Broadway to City Hall. Mayor Mamdani says, you know, it's been 53 years for the Knicks, so he's expecting this to be the largest parade in city history.
13: I mean, I think it's going to be absolute madness, like, all around the city, especially downtown. Like, it's going to be just crazy everywhere.
15: I know everybody can have a good time. I just want to be safe. That's all. That's all, you know. You know, I don't want to see all these kids going crazy, but you know what? It is what it is.
12: So spots along the ticker tape parade route, a very hot commodity. Diehard Knicks fans who don't want to wait too long to see the champions or simply can't wait. Now, this is a story out there that they're paying up to $750 for someone to hold their spot.
15: I want to be a line saver then.
14: I don't like that. I mean, you have to be there early. Yeah. That's what it needs to be. Camp out there with your friends and wait, not pay other people. I don't like that.
13: I wouldn't do it myself, but I completely understand why people are doing it. I mean, you got to be there, right? You can't be there all day, but you got to be there at some point.
12: Now, the NYPD telling us that at some point they're going to cut people off from getting to the parade if it gets too large. And WABC's James Philippin, he's going to cover it for us and has a preview.
16: Good morning, Noam. Probably like a lot of people that if they're up early and listening to this right now, they might be heading to the parade thinking nothing was going to stop me. I wasn't going to miss this one. And after 53 years of waiting for a Knicks championship, I know for me personally, it wasn't that many years because I wasn't alive for some of them, but I certainly am among the many that were waiting during those often heartbreaking 90s years. But the pain and the heartbreak and the intensity, I think, as I've said to so many people during this whole run, is what we really missed. And the spirit and the love and the camaraderie that you're feeling right now from so many of your fellow New Yorkers about this Knicks run is really something special. And the vibes are just like so up right now. And why wouldn't they be? I mean, the subway stop by MSG, they're going to keep it orange and blue next summer. Jalen Brunson and Josh Hart just threw out the first pitch at the Yankees game. The Yankees kicked the crap out of the White Sox. I mean, Sid was there. This is the stuff of dreams. And for the millions that are going to come out today and get a chance to take in this parade, it'll be the same thing. I've been to one of these before. It was for one of the recent Giants Super Bowl championships. I say recent, although that's been many years now, too. But this should be a lot of fun. Really looking forward to it. I'm going to meet Nino Danino and Mike Dedino of our digital team down by City Hall. And so we'll be all camped out where the route ends. Goes from, of course, Bowling Green, Battery Park, up Broadway, the Canyon of Heroes, and then stopping at City Hall Park South. Then the players and the coaches and their families will make their way into the City Hall area where they'll get the keys to the city. So just a classic and amazing moment for Knicks fans and just everything Knicks, and that's what's going to happen. So James Flippin en route to the parade for 77 WABC.
12: All right, so when the crew is set up and ready to go, about 5:40, we will check in with them again. In a moment, we'll tell you about some new problems at LaGuardia on one of the runways. We'll get to that in just a moment. But first, 507, first check of traffic and transit on the 7s on this Thursday morning. Good morning, Joe Nolan.
17: Well, good morning, Noam Lading. Good morning, everybody. And from the Apple Bank Traffic Center, needless to say, if you're not going to the parade, avoid everywhere south of Canal Street. There are going to be a lot of street closures on Broadway, State Street, Battery Place, many of the side streets, Park Row. All of those are going to be closed. Putting 3 million people down there is going to be an interesting event. So again, as you travel, you're going to have all kinds of problems. Now, they have subway stations that are closed. Fulton Street, City Hall, Wall Street, all of those, once the parade gets going, will be closed. Rather, the buses are all going to be rerouted. The 4 and the 5 will skip Wall Street. So again, you know, they're going to have all kinds of problems downtown, much different than what it normally would be. And like I said, if you're not absolutely essential to get into Lower Manhattan, don't do it today. It is absolutely going to be a mess. Now, we have other traffic going on, too. Route 22 eastbound out in Reddington at Ridge Road. Down utility pole, they're in the process of getting that out of the way. And mass transit at this point on or close to schedule, although there are reports that there are many more people on Jersey Transit and the Long Island Railroad coming in. So they're look for crowded trains this morning on those routes. 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I'm Joe Nolan with traffic on Talk Radio 77 WABC.
12: WABC News Time 509. Here we go again. A runway at LaGuardia shut down yesterday after a depression was discovered in an approximately 2-inch, it's like a gap, a hole, adjacent to runway what they call 422. Identified yesterday as they were doing a normal run through, a walk through of the runway. It was shut down about 5 o'clock yesterday while they conduct testing, work to determine the cause, perform repairs. There are two runways at the airport, so planes will continue to arrive and depart, but this is going to cause some disruption. Here were some flyers talking about this yesterday as they saw their flights delayed.
18: I'm glad that they're taking the precautions to shut it down. To be honest, I'd rather it be shut down than to be going through a sinkhole area.
12: Yeah, well, that's true. Departures at LaGuardia were delayed about an hour. This is the same runway that had that large sinkhole last month, which forced it to close for a number of days right ahead of the Memorial Day weekend into the Memorial Day weekend. So frustrated flyers yesterday watched as flights were delayed. But a lot of them had that same attitude. They said, well, you know, it's safety first.
19: That's kind of terrifying, yeah. Especially if it's happened before.
18: It was pretty mind-blowing the first time.
20: I guess it's just a compounding issue that we're already kind of feeling with travel, that just like safety and just travel time in general are kind of just on a decline.
12: Now, maybe none of this should really come as a shock because LaGuardia was built on a landfill in Flushing Bay about 100 years ago. Officials urging travelers to check with their airlines this morning to make sure everything's taking off. So far, it looks like things are taking off mostly on time this morning. 5:11. This was just a horrific story out of Central Park yesterday. A teenage tourist was on one of those horse and buggies doing what tourists do going through Central Park. The owner of that horse got off the horse and buggy to take a picture of the family inside. This idyllic trip through the green space then took a nightmarish turn for the group. The horse got spooked as the horse owner was taking that picture, that photo, and took off. This was right near 71st and Center Drive about 3 o'clock yesterday afternoon.
21: Oh, oh, ay, ay, ay. Oh, oh, oh. That's a horse incident right here, guys. That's crazy.
12: Yeah, the place was packed, of course. It was beautiful.
21: Are you guys okay?
22: It happened so quickly. They didn't have a chance to think about, you know, running or getting out of there.
12: Yeah, so what we're being told is the horse's owner was at arm's length from the horse taking this photo when the carriage and the horse just took off, spooked by something, not clear what it was. Here's the head of the Transit Workers Union.
23: Something happened. He said he didn't hear anything. He didn't, you know, he was with the arm's length reach of the horse. He didn't hear anything, didn't see anything. Horse took off.
12: Yeah, so this teen passenger who's here on a visit, a tourist, 18 years old, Romank Mahan, was thrown from the carriage. He hit his head, and then he died in the hospital a short time later. The carriage
0: hit another carriage and it turned over. It's not clear how this 18-year-old died, but you could see there is video of it. You can see him being just thrown from the carriage as it took off.
1: I was on Fifth Avenue and I heard the horse got spooked by Cherry Hill and it's on the floor. So I immediately got on my bike and came all the way to Cherry Hill. When I got to Cherry Hill, there was a lady on the floor with the paramedics. And there were no horse.
0: Yeah, so the owner did catch up with this fleeing horse not too long later. The 7-year-old horse that's named Samson appeared to be fine, uninjured. But of course now, this is the second incident in the last 2 weeks. So we told you last week about a horse that died, collapsed in Central Park after eating a toxic plant. And after that took place, there were more calls for banning horse and buggies in Central Park. And the mayor, Mayor Mamdani, said last week, he was on board with that ban. I imagine this will just amp up that conversation over the next couple of days. 5:13, let's go overseas. President Trump praising the U.S.'s agreement with Iran. Speaking at the G7 summit in France yesterday, the president says this peace deal with Iran is monumental.
2: Reached an agreement with Iran that achieves everything we set out to accomplish, everything and much more. Ending the current conflict, reopening the Strait of Hormuz.
0: A 14-point memorandum of understanding between the U.S. and Iran signed. Now, this agreement calls for negotiations to continue for 60 days to reach a final agreement to end the war.
2: Iran cannot have a nuclear weapon. They can't develop it, buy it. They can never have a nuclear weapon. The past 2 days have provided a chance to discuss the details of this historic agreement with many of our closest friends and allies, including the G7 nations and many presidents and prime ministers, as you saw.
0: Now, Israel not happy with this deal. They had Hezbollah in Lebanon on its heels, wanted to finish them off, but part of this deal calls for them to end their hostilities. So yesterday you had the U.S. ambassador to Israel trying to smooth things over, Mike Huckabee, at a conference in Tel Aviv.
3: Without Israel, without the Jewish Foundation, there would not be an America. We owe our very existence what happened in this land.
0: He was trying to make nice with Israel. White House officials have publicly laid out the terms for this memorandum. It'll halt hostilities for 60 days to allow time for a final agreement to be reached. And President Trump says as part of this deal, Iran will never produce nuclear weapons. The Strait of Hormuz will be reopened almost immediately, and the U.S. naval blockade of the strait will be lifted. Sanctions will be waived so Tehran can start selling its oil on the global market again. And in a moment, we'll stay overseas. As a part of this G7 summit, you had the war secretary, Pete Hegseth, speaking before a group of people, making some surprise statements, and we'll get to that in just a moment. But first, 5:15, let's head over to the 77 WABC Sports Desk. Good morning, Justin Ellis.
24: Good morning to you, Noam Al-Layden. Obviously, we start here looking ahead to this big championship parade today. Obviously, you've talked a bunch about it already. What time does it get going now? 10 a.m., Noam Al-Layden?
0: 10 o'clock it begins, yep.
24: Down the Canyon of Heroes. Where exactly does that begin? What
0: starts
24: are our cross streets
0: in
24: here?
0: The cross street? Good question. It starts in Battery Park.
24: Okay.
0: And then it ends right at City Hall. I can tell you for sure.
24: No, that's actually not that.
0: It's a short route.
24: Yeah, it's not that long of a route.
0: No.
24: Well, we're looking forward to it starting at 10 a.m. Obviously, we got our guy James Flippin on site there. So we'll talk to him a couple times here throughout the morning on the parade route. See how that crowd starts swelling up as the morning moves along here. We'll head to the Bronx last night on the diamond. Cody Bellinger hit an early homer and finished a triple shy of the cycle. Paul Goldschmidt homered for the third time in four games, and the surging Yankees used another big inning to beat the White Sox 10-5, taking the first two games and the series from Chicago, missed a three-game set. After Jalen Brunson and Josh Hart threw out ceremonial first pitches to continue the celebration for the NBA champion Knicks, Yankees won their fourth straight and for the ninth time in 13 games since losing star slugger Aaron Judge and definitely to that fractured right rib. New York also equaled its largest lead atop the AL East by moving 3.5 games ahead of Tampa Bay. Jazz Chisholm Jr. became the fifth Yankees player to reach double-digit homers this year when he went deep in the seventh for a 10-3 lead. Jose Caballero added a two-run single in the fifth, and Volpe hit an RBI triple in the second. Ali Sanchez contributed an RBI single in the second and reached base three times. Carlos Rodon allowed three runs and seven hits in five innings against his former team. The lefty struck out seven and walked one. Up next for the Yankees, the lefty Ryan Weathers gets a start in tonight's series finale with the Yanks vying for a sweep of the White Sox. First pitch from the stadium scheduled for 7:05 p.m. In Cincinnati, Bo Bichette continued his hot streak with three hits. Rookie Nolan McLean struck out nine in seven innings, and the Mets averted being swept of the 9-1 victory over the Cincinnati Reds. Francisco Alvarez and Juan Soto also had three hits apiece. New York had 15 hits, which is tied for its second highest output of the season. McLean allowed one unearned run and three hits as he went seven innings for the third time in 15 starts. It was Carlos Mendoza's 205th victory as Mets manager. Third-year skipper passed Jerry Manuel and moved into ninth place on the franchise's win list. Up next for the Mets, the lefty Sean Manaea will start tonight's series opener of a three-game series in Philadelphia. First pitch against the Phillies, scheduled for 6:40 p.m. And this morning, in just a couple of hours, 126th U.S. Open Championship set to get underway at the historic Shinnecock Hills Golf Club in Southampton. You're not getting out to that this weekend, no.
6: No.
24: No, not to watch some golf.
6: You probably couldn't pay me to go to that.
24: Come on, Shinnecock's a nice little golf club.
6: It's beautiful. No, I'm just not a big golf guy.
24: No, you're not. Well, last year...
6: Are you going?
24: No. Oh. I've never been to a patron at a golf event. It's actually something on my bucket list.
6: Really?
24: Okay. Yeah. I mean, I'm not going to get out to Augusta National, but yeah, one of these major tournaments that ends up here locally, why not? You know? Get lucky. But that's somewhere down the line for me. Your defending champion, J.J. Spawn, he was a surprise last year, won the 2025 title at Oakmont. Scotty Scheffler is your favorite this year, his 15th consecutive major as the pre-tournament favorite or co-favorite. Here, and he enters the week with a chance to complete the career Grand Slam with a victory. So we're getting going here in just about an hour and a half, or two and a half hours, 7:52 a.m. is your first tee time. That'll be Rory McIlroy, Ludwig Åberg, and Tommy Fleetwood. Scotty Scheffler gets off at 8:14 with J.J. Spawn, your defending champion, and then an amateur in Mason Howell. And World Cup action tomorrow afternoon at 3 p.m., United States and Australia. Looking ahead to that as well. That is your Sports Gnome, and I'm Justin Ellick on 77 WABC.
6: Thank you very much, Justin. Time for traffic, transit. Here's Joe Nolan.
17: All right, Noam, from the Apple Bank traffic desk. Obviously, you want to avoid everything south of Canal Street today. Inbound Brooklyn Bridge is being diverted to the northbound drive. Port Authority has just closed the exits number 3 and 4 at the Holland Tunnel over on the New York side. So it has all started. The 4 and 5 trains will skip Wall Street. Fulton Street, City Hall stations also will be closed. All the downtown buses that normally would use Wall Street are going to be rerouted. In fact, it is going to be pretty much shut down, the whole thing. So you want to avoid downtown south of Canal Street really from now on, right on through. Unless, of course, you're going to the parade. The closures down there, Broadway, State Street, Battery Place, Park Row, all of those are going to be closed at some point. So again, you want to try to avoid all of that. Now, Route 22 out in Reddington, again, a downed utility pole at Ridge Road, that continues. Heading inbound, so far so good, 78, 82, 82, 87, all that looked pretty good. No real major difficulties on the expressway or the northern and southern state. Now, Long Island Railroad has extra service today to get you out to Shinnecock Hills for the U.S. Open. That, believe me, is the only way to go to Shinnecock Hills. If you're going, take the Long Island Railroad. It is absolutely the only way to go unless you want to sit in a really long line of traffic on the Sunrise Highway. And Mass Transit right now, everybody's running on or close to schedule, although we're hearing the New Jersey Transit trains are pretty overcrowded. Same thing with the Long Island Railroad coming on in, people coming to the parade. I shouldn't say overcrowded. That's not the right word. Crowded. 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I'm Joe Nolan with traffic on Talk Radio 77 WABC.
6: WABC News Time 521. The G7 summit wrapping up at a meeting of defense ministers in Brussels this morning. Defense Secretary Pete Hegseth is urging U.S. allies in Europe to take the lead on the defense of their own continent. This is part of the 32-nation organization. He wants to turn it, what he calls, into NATO 3.0, capable of deterring any threat.
7: Too many allies still don't recognize the historic need that President Trump has made clear to them and to NATO itself to reforge a relevant, powerful military alliance. Europe was not supposed to be a dependency of the United States. That's not what Winston Churchill or Charles de Gaulle or Konrad Adenauer wanted or expected. No, Europe was supposed to be a military power allied with a strong America.
0: Hegseth's remarks come just a few weeks after the U.S. told its allies that it would no longer supply certain warships and aircraft if one of them comes under attack. There are now 856 cases of Ebola in Congo and Uganda, 198 confirmed deaths in both those countries.
5: That's the latest total in an update given by the CDC this week. The CDC recommends avoiding non-essential travel to those areas and says the overall risk to Americans and travelers remains low. There are no Ebola cases in the U.S. linked to the outbreak. An American who tested positive for Ebola doing humanitarian work in Congo has fully recovered. I'm Michael Kastner.
0: 523, let's bring it home down to Washington, D.C. Kevin Warsh says he's focused on one thing as the new Fed Reserve Chair.
8: Getting monetary policy right. We're as near to it as we can do. That is our North Star.
0: He spoke following the Fed's announcement yesterday that it's going to leave interest rates unchanged. He says the U.S. economy expanding despite that Iran war. He said unlike his predecessor, Jerome Powell, he says he will not provide long-term rate and economic projections, but will give what he calls medium projections.
8: Economic activity is expanding at a solid pace despite elevated uncertainty that owes in part to the conflict in the Middle East. This week's FOMC meeting exemplified the very best of the Fed's traditions: rigorous debate, open-mindedness, commitment to mission.
0: From Washington, let's go down to Mississippi, where the fatal shooting of a one-year-old child by a police officer there sparking outrage. Correspondent George Solis reports the incident happened Sunday in a Senatobia when police say they were responding to a shoplifting call at a local Walmart and encountered two adults and a child in a parking lot.
9: Authorities say the two adults, now identified by the family's lawyer as the boy's mother and her friend, tried to get away, driving toward and nearly hitting an officer. Another officer then firing at the car.
0: The three later turned up at the hospital. That's where the child was pronounced dead. One of the adults, critical condition. The officer who fired been placed on administrative leave.
9: Investigators say the trio ended up at a local hospital where the one-year-old was pronounced dead. One of the adults suffering critical injuries. No officers were injured. The family of Cohen Wiley now distraught and demanding answers.
0: Yeah, and the child's grandfather speaking out yesterday.
10: I don't know anything right now. My grandson gone. I just want justice.
0: So police in riot gear deploying tear gas yesterday in an effort to disperse hundreds of angry protesters who gathered outside that Walmart. 525, federal prosecutors are accusing more than a dozen people in Minnesota of conspiring to interfere with federal officers during those immigration crackdowns earlier this year.
11: The MO of these particular operators is to exploit legal protests that were ongoing for their illegal acts.
0: That's the Minnesota U.S. Attorney Daniel Rosen. He says 15 people now charged with conspiracy to impede or injure ICE agents during this year's raids in Minneapolis. Prosecutors allege they have ties to the so-called Minneapolis Antifa groups.
11: To those who choose to threaten or harm federal officers, we will hold you accountable. We will defend federal officers. We will protect the public. We will enforce the law. Charging 15 defendants with conspiracy to impede or injure federal officers and other charges related to efforts of two Minneapolis-based Antifa groups that violently opposed the enforcement of federal law in our state.
0: Authorities say 12 of the accused were arrested yesterday. 526, NFL star Antonio Brown is allowed now to travel to Turk and Caicos this weekend for a rap performance, despite the fact that he's awaiting trial in Miami for attempted murder.
25: I thought he was training and training people, but now he's rapping also? Is that a new job?
0: His attorney says he's been rapping for years with concerns about international travel. The judge has ordered Brown's ankle monitor track him through GPS. The company would immediately report if it's been cut, and it requires him to appear in court via Zoom on Monday to prove that he's back in Broward County in Miami.
26: Just to travel to be there before, to be organized, practice the day before, and then Saturday, then come back the next day.
0: Yeah, prosecutor's not happy about this at all, that he's being allowed to travel.
25: To the state, this is just a party weekend.
0: The judge has her concerns, too.
25: It's a request for international travel, and it's gone beyond what I had contemplated and agreed to many, many months ago.
0: Yeah, Brown is accused of shooting at someone outside a boxing match last year in Miami. He's charged with attempted second-degree murder, and he claimed at the time, and still does, the stand-your-ground self-defense down in Florida. In a moment, we'll tell you about how some World Cup fans feel America's treating them as they're pouring in around the globe to see soccer matches. We'll get to that story in just a moment. But first, 527 Traffic Transit. Here's Joel Nolan.
17: All right, Noam, parade stuff. Again, if you're heading downtown, avoid everything south of Canal Street. You want to absolutely do that. The City Hall station for the R, the N, and the W lines will be closed at Fulton Street. Broadway entrances and exits will be closed during the parade. Also, you're going to have some issues getting just downtown at all. You don't even want to think about driving a car, really, to tell you the truth. Already, we have closures at the Holland Tunnel. Exits 3 and 4 are shut. Inbound Brooklyn Bridge being diverted to the northbound drive. So anything south of Canal Street, if you're not headed to the parade, you want to completely avoid that if you possibly can. And of course, all the buses will be rerouted as well. Route 22 out in Reddington, New Jersey at Ridge Road, there's an accident there that's causing problems, but really other than that, we're looking at a pretty good ride. Inbound LIE, northern, southern states, not too bad. Outbound though, on the Long Island Expressway, there was some overnight road work just out of the city right around the area of Lake Success. Looks like that's been picked up, but the road work that you normally have on the outbound time at the Clearview, that is there this morning. Also, delays both directions coming into or out onto the belt, onto the Van Wyck, rather, in both directions as you start to come into, let's see, right in the middle, right halfway in between, really, to be honest with you. It's right as you come on in to Liberty Avenue. I'm getting old, I'm forgetting these streets. And Mass Transit.
0: I'm right there with you, by the way.
17: Everybody, I'm looking at this, I'm saying, what is that? and alternate side of the street parking in effect today. Also, the Long Island Railroad, don't forget, extra service to Shinnecock Hills for the U.S. Open. So that is something else that's going on today that's kind of been lost. 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
0: WABC News Time 529. The National Park Services, they're going to turn to hydrogen peroxide in an effort to combat the algae growth that has been a problem in the Lincoln Memorial Reflecting Pool for years. It's always been kind of nasty down there.
4: The Interior Department says the Park Service is also using water purification technology to clear up the algae and other contaminants. But experts warn killing off algae in such a large, stagnant body of water at the height of summer is no easy task.
0: That's correspondent Ryan Nobles, who reports the move follows the White House's $13.1 million renovation on the landmark, which sparked some criticism over the president's aesthetic choices and the fact that there was no bid contract.
4: Algae has plagued the reflecting pool since it opened more than a century ago, with the site typically drawing water from the nearby tidal basin. The president pushing to overhaul the pool ahead of the nation's 250th anniversary celebrations, touting a new blue base designed to be seen through crystal clear water.
0: You know, if you've never seen it before up close, it's always been nasty. So yeah, about time they clean it up. 531 with World Cup fans pouring in from around the globe. Visitors are sharing what has surprised them a most about America, and the reviews are actually pretty glowing.
13: Fans interviewed in host cities like Seattle, Los Angeles, and Dallas mentioning Americans are, quote, shockingly friendly. The food portions are, quote, borderline aggressive, and the highways look big enough to land a plane. Many say they've never seen stadiums this big, flags flying so proudly on every corner, or crowds this loud. Most fans have agreed America knows how to throw a World Cup party. I'm Monica Nelson.
0: Yeah, not surprised to hear they say that the portions are so large.
14: You're the meaning in my life. You're the inspiration. You bring
0: Walter Perezader, the co-founding member of Chicago, has passed away at the age of 81. His family made the announcement yesterday, citing a battle with Alzheimer's that was ongoing for about 6 years. Perezader played reed instruments in the band from its start back in 1967 through his retirement back just in 2017. His retirement came not long after the group had been inducted into the Rock and Roll Hall of Fame. Wall Street markets fell following comments by new Fed Chair Kevin Warsh. WABC business reporter John Tarrant has a look back on the markets and a look ahead today.
15: Good morning. Well, there was no change in interest rates yesterday. Nobody really thought that there would be. The Federal Reserve, under new chair Kevin Warsh, left rates in the 3.5 to 3.75 range, as expected. What was slightly shocking, though, to many people, is that 9 out of the 18 participants that were in that meeting yesterday anticipate an interest rate hike this year. Now, that's way more than was thought. We thought there might be 3 or 4, not 9. So that was a bit of a blow to the markets yesterday. After the decision came down, Kevin Warsh, talking to the media, hinted that he might only give news conferences when he actually has something important to say. He also said that he's ending the practice of giving forward guidance on behalf of the Fed because he said that things can change so rapidly, there's no point in doing that. And he announced 5 task forces as well to look into areas of monetary policy, and they are communications, which is pretty obvious, the balance sheet. The Federal Reserve has something like $7 trillion worth of assets, which it has purchased over the years as part of its work. Data sources when it comes to things like inflation and jobs. Is the Fed getting the best information, or are there other places that they might turn to? Productivity and jobs, that's pretty self-explanatory. And then the inflation framework. Those are the areas that the 5 task forces will be charged with looking into. And of course, Kevin Warsh, when he testified before the Congress to get this job, and has said all along that he wants to be a reformer. There are plenty of things he thinks that could be reformed within the structure of the Federal Reserve, and he's

0: 354 points. We're just getting started on this early Thursday morning. A whole lot more to get to as we work our way up. 6 o'clock hour, Sid and Friends in the morning. New York gets ready to party with the Knicks. No real apology from the Gilgo Beach killer. And a senior citizen gets caught up in a Bronx gun battle. We'll get to those stories and more right after this.
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0: We're seeing some heavy volume on the LIE, but no big delays to tell you about. Sunrise Highway looks great. Southern State, Northern State Parkway, they're okay as well. No problems at all right now on the Montauk Highway. And on the LIRR, everything's on or close to schedule. In the WLIR traffic desk, I'm Noam Layden.
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0: Yes, that's me. Good morning. It is Thursday, June 18th. Your forecast from the 77 WABC Weather Center. Going to see some rain this morning, thunderstorms this afternoon. But what we're being told is this will all hold off until the parade is over. Let's hope that's the case. The high 89. Tonight and overnight, partly cloudy, low 69. And then Friday, sun and clouds, high 83. If you're walking out the door with us right now, so happy you are. 66 cloudy in Yorktown Heights up in Westchester. 67 and cloudy in Pompton Lakes over in New Jersey. And it's 68 and cloudy right outside our Midtown studios. Time for traffic, transit. Here's Joe Nolan.
6: All right, Noam, again, as you head out to the parade this morning, a few things you need to know. First of all, the 4 and 5 trains will skip Wall Street. The City Hall station will be closed. Fulton Street, Broadway exits and entrances will be closed. All the buses that run downtown are going to be rerouted, and from what I understand, actually pretty severely. Street closures will include Broadway, State Street, Battery Place, Park Row, and a ton of the South Streets down that way. Also, you're looking at delays inbound at the Brooklyn Bridge getting to the northbound drive. They're shutting that down. That ramp is the only thing that's going to be open. And then coming inbound at the Holland Tunnel, exits 3 and 4 also are going to be closed. Now, if you're outbound George Washington Bridge, heading on to southbound I-95 in the express lanes at exit 72, an accident again. The left lane is out. Eastbound Route 22 at Ridge Road in Reddington, there's a down utility pole. The right lane is out. 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
0: WABC News Time 5:39. The crowds are already beginning to pour into Lower Manhattan for the big ticker tape parade through the canyon of

0: heroes today for the Knicks. Workers were seen even into late yesterday attaching new signs renaming Lower Broadway Champions Way for the celebration. Then they set up the stage at City Hall where the mayor will hand keys to the city to the Knicks. And they did a run through with the mayor yesterday. They want to make sure, of course, they get it all right. Here was the mayor talking about this big day that's underway.
1: It feels as if the entire city has rallied around this team. And some of it is the weight. Some of it also, though, is that people are so excited to be outside with one another, are so excited to be a part of something bigger than
0: the celebration. The celebration will mark a huge operation for law enforcement. The NYPD plans to have what they describe their largest deployment ever for a scheduled event. They've assigned, listen to this, 10,000 uniformed officers. That's nearly a third of the entire department to police the parade today. That's how big they think this thing is going to be. Here's the NYPD Commissioner Jessica Tisch.
2: We want this to be a safe and memorable celebration for Knicks fans and for New York City. But public safety comes first, and we are planning accordingly.
0: Yes, so security measures will mirror those that have been used at other major parades. Spectators required to pass through screening checkpoints. They'll enter viewing areas from designated blocks away from the route. Bags, other items, though, are prohibited, so don't bring them with you today. And the fans, well, they're up already, as we've heard, that trains into the city are more crowded. New Yorkers up early to see this parade.
3: I don't see what other parades would match this one, 53 years in the making.
4: We've been waiting 50 plus years, and so it feels like worth getting up early for.
0: Yeah, so this Knick mania is just everywhere. So remember during the playoffs and into the NBA Finals, Ben Stiller, who's been a Knicks super fan for a long time, seemed to be filming everything? Well, he made an announcement yesterday that, sure enough, he was for a documentary about this Knicks team. It's not clear when it'll come out, but he says that's why he had that camera in hand on the sidelines during those Knicks games over the last couple weeks. And whenever these Knicks have showed up, right, so we've seen the players on the Today Show, Good Morning America, The View, Fox 5. I mean, they've been everywhere. Jimmy Fallon. And then, of course, you can't blame them. They're cashing in on their popularity. They're super celebrity right now. And they've been doing these signings all across the tri-state. I know in Jersey City, there was Carl Anthony Towns on, Thursday? On Tuesday, he was at the Newport Mall, and the line had 1,000 people to see him. And then yesterday at Dick's Sporting Good in Ridge Hill up in the Hudson Valley, it was OG Anunoby who was there to sign autographs, and people got up, just like they're getting up this morning, early to get a place to meet him.
5: It was amazing. I just can't describe how excited I am.
6: I got here at 5:30 this morning. 5:30. I started at number 50, but when I got there inside, I was 199. I was 199th person in line.
0: Yeah, so unbelievable. I think he stayed and signed most of those things, but the line there just as long as it was at the Newport Mall on Tuesday. Hopefully we'll hear from WABC's James Flippin coming up in just a few moments. 5:43, let's go up to the Bronx, where a gun battle erupted on a street there yesterday afternoon, leaving an elderly woman and a young man injured. The woman, 79 years old, a 26-year-old, they were both shot in the left leg. This was about 1:30, middle of the day. University Avenue, 183rd Street in University Heights. So the wounded man appears to have been exchanging gunfire with somebody else in the neighborhood in the middle of the day. That's lovely. When this poor senior citizen, she was just walking down the street, she got caught in the crossfire.
7: Bless her heart, Jesus. You can see blood coming out of her side.
8: Man, it happened so fast.
0: That witness talking to News 12, both victims were taken to St. Barnabas Hospital, where they're listed in stable condition. Police looking for the other man who fled the scene involved in the shooting that took this senior, shot her in the foot.
9: 79, that's crazy. Yeah. To recover from a bullet at that age, you know? These shootings, we don't know what they be happening for. They just happen in an instant, you know?
0: Yeah, so far they have not caught up with that second gunman. 544, the Gilgo Beach serial killer was given a chance to address the court at his sentencing on Long Island yesterday, and he didn't have a whole lot to say.
10: There are no words I can say responsible for what was said in this room, Steph.
0: Thankfully, the judge was not going to let him off that easy. The 62-year-old who was found guilty of murdering eight women on Long Island over a 17-year period, beginning in 1993, calling him a coward.
11: A disgusting and despicable small man, and you're a coward. Get him out of here.
0: Yeah, he wasn't even apologetic. I mean, he said, I'm sorry, but that was it. Family members, including the daughter of victim Maureen Brainerd Barnes, read what were heart-wrenching impact statements yesterday.
12: I was only 7 years old when I lost my mother, and for the next 3 years, she was missing. I had to wonder what happened to her.
0: Yeah, other families expressing hatred for Huerman, and can you blame them?
12: He is a selfish, entitled man who felt like my sister and the other victims' lives were his to destroy.
0: The Suffolk County District Attorney, Ray Tierney, was impressed with those victim impact statements given before the judge right before Huerman was sent to prison life without a chance of parole.
13: They really said everything that needed to be said, and, you know, they're not... you know, that's not what they do for a living. They spoke from the heart.
0: Yeah, they were powerful, including Lily, who is the daughter of one of the victims, Megan Waterman.
14: It's a day that I've been thinking of my whole life. The chance to finally speak up for her, it gives me comfort for her, knowing she can finally lay down, rest in peace, and he can't hurt anybody else.
0: Yeah, thank God. I strangled all those women. This sicko, this creep, this murderer. Well, now we don't have to talk about him anymore. He's going to spend the rest of his life behind bars. 5:46, let's head over to the 77 WABC Sports Desk, and here's Justin Ellick.
15: Finally! My God, like we've been talking about this guy forever.
0: Oh, yeah, I don't want to talk about him anymore. I mean, these poor family members.
15: I mean, nobody knows how to spell his last name. You got the E, the U, then and you don't got need another to. E, then two R's. You don't even need to, right?
0: He's
15: just
0: to.
15: A Gilgo Beach killer. Sayonara to that guy. Anyway, your sports is sponsored by Pete Morgan of Peerless Boilers. 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We'll start on the diamond in the Bronx. Cody Bellinger hit an early homer and finished a triple shot of the cycle. Paul Goldschmidt homered for the third time in four games in the surging Yankees. Used another big inning to beat the White Sox 10-5, taking the first two games in the series from Chicago. It's a three-game set. After Jalen Brunson and Josh Hart threw out ceremonial first pitches to continue the celebration for the NBA champion New York Knicks, Yankees won their fourth straight and for the ninth time in 13 games since losing star slugger Aaron Judge indefinitely to a fractured right rib. New York also equaled its largest lead atop the AL East by moving 3.5 games ahead of Tampa Bay. I don't know if you saw the pictures last night.
0: I did. Were they real pictures of Sid with Jalen Brunson and who else was he with?
15: Josh Hart.
0: Josh Hart.
15: Yeah.
0: His arm around them.
15: I mean, it looked pretty real to me.
0: It wasn't AI. Both of them threw out the first pitch yesterday,
15: yeah.
0: So they were there.
15: It's tough to get it looking that real on AI. Usually, you know, the Yankees logo on somebody's jersey is going to be upside down, or Sid's going to have three ears.
0: And the real thing is, would Sid even know how to do that?
15: Right. No, he wouldn't. No, not at all. But he did have both of his kids there, Gabe and Ava. So maybe one of them might have been able to help him out. But
0: no, it was real.
15: It was definitely real. Yeah. Awesome, awesome night for Sid Rosenberg up in courtesy of Yankees president Randy Levine. Some cool pictures from last night. Maybe you see him on social media if you give Sid a follow. Up next for the Yanks, lefty Ryan Weathers gets starting tonight's series finale. Yanks going for a series sweep. First pitch from Yankee Stadium scheduled for 7:05. In Cincinnati, Bo Bichette continued his hot streak with three hits. Rookie Nolan McLean struck out 9 in 7 innings, and the Mets averted being swept with a 9-1 victory over the Cincinnati Reds. Up next for them, the lefty Sean Manaea will start tonight's series opener of a three-game series in Philadelphia. First pitch against the Phillies scheduled for 6:40. The 126th U.S. Open Championship set to get underway at the historic Shinnecock Hills Golf Club in Southampton later on this morning. Defending champion is J.J. Spahn. He won the 2025 title at Oakmont, and he'll go out this morning at 8:14 with your betting favorite, the world number one in this year's edition of the U.S. Open, Scottie Scheffler. He enters the week with a chance to complete the career Grand Slam with a victory. And so that gets going. Your first tee time is at 7:52 this morning. Rory McIlroy, Ludvig Åberg, and Tommy Fleetwood. And tomorrow afternoon as well, Team USA picking up their World Cup group play action against Team Australia. Both teams 1-0 thus far. That's a 3 p.m. start tomorrow afternoon. 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Justin Ellick, 77 WABC.
0: Thank you very much, Justin. Traffic, transit now. Here's Joe Nolan.
16: All right, good morning, Nolan, from the Apple Bank traffic desk. Again, as you begin to travel out onto the outbound side of the George Washington Bridge coming off of the upper level on the express lanes of I-95 at exit 72. There is an accident. One lane going to be out of service, and we still have that down pole out in Reddington on Route 22 eastbound at Ridge Road. Inbound Lincoln Hall and George, all three, at this point, still in pretty good shape. Only minor delays. Same thing in from the island. LIE Northern, Southern, all three look to be in pretty good shape. Now, for the parade, City Hall Station will be closed. Fulton Street, Broadway exits and entrances will be closed. The Wall Street Station, the 4 and 5 will bypass. Buses will be rerouted. Street closures will include Broadway, State Street, Battery Place, Park Row, and a lot of the side streets. Inbound Brooklyn Bridge already getting to the, will only be able to get to the northbound FDR Drive. And inbound at the Holland Tunnel exits 3 and 4 are closed. And again, all that for the parade. Also, the Long Island Railroad has extra service out to Shinnecock Hills for the U.S. Open. 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The Sunrise Highway already absolutely jammed up from about 104 all the way on out to the golf course. Now, mass transit-wise, at this point, everybody running on or close to schedule. 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I'm Joe Nolan with traffic on Talk Radio 77 WABC.
0: WABC News Time 550. The owner of a luxury clothing brand is accused of running a sweatshop right here in Manhattan. 44-year-old Andrea Marshall is accused of exploiting her workers, stealing tens of thousands of dollars from their wages over about 3 years. She also allegedly did not have workers' compensation insurance for her staff. The Manhattan DA's office says Marshall founded this manufacturing company back in 2021. It was right in the garment district, right on West 39th Street. She was selling these high-end garments through luxury retailers. I mean, some of the items, $5,000, $6,000, $7,000, and then she just wasn't paying the workers. In some cases, they would work 12 to 17-hour days. In other instances, there were employees who worked over 100 hours in a week. She was taking advantage of these people.
17: Makes it a sweatshop. No workers' compensation insurance, which is a key part of our law designed to protect employees in the event of a work-related injury. Not registering the business with the Department of Labor. And as I mentioned, the long, grueling hours with little pay or no pay at all.
0: That's the DA, Alvin Bragg, Marshall, and her company, which is called Salon 1884. They've both now been charged with grand larceny. As we get ready for this big parade that we've been talking about all morning long, we're hearing from the first time from a cabbie who was outside of Madison Square Garden after Game 4, that comeback during Game 4, and he was unfortunately in the wrong place at the wrong time as those crowds came out to celebrate. The cab driver's name is Noureddine Bitat. He says he'll never forget this violent night. He's still traumatized. Speaking through a translator, Bitat, a 59-year-old father of three, says that he was at a red light at 7th Avenue and 36th Street when that Knicks game ended. And all of a sudden, these crazed fans came out. They started damaging his cab, jumped on top of it. They grabbed him from his neck. Someone punched him on his head. And now he doesn't have a cab and he's injured.
18: He was scared to lose his life at the time of the when they attacked him. Him from his neck. Someone punched him on his head.
0: That's a translator for Bitat who says he wound up in the hospital. The executive director of the Taxi Workers Alliance says rowdy fans even tried to tip the cab over and set it on fire. Thank God he was no longer inside.
19: He had a dizzy spell. He's had a lot of back pain he's continued to have. Also, his glasses were broken.
0: Yeah, so with the help of a tweet from superstar Moroccan-born, Bronx-raised French Montana, he set up a GoFundMe page when he heard about this cabbie. So far, at least as of last night, I didn't look at it this morning, they had raised $68,000, which is a big deal. You know, cabbie loses his job, his cab. He has no way of making money.
19: Cab drivers are among the New Yorkers that keep people the safest on our streets. All we ask for in return is for you to also think of the safety of the drivers.
18: Yeah. When we lose one day, we lose money.
20: because we don't have anything that backs us up. So thanks God he's alive, and thank you all for all your support, and it could have gotten worse.
0: Now police have arrested one creep, 21-year-old Saul Vargas, who turned himself in this week. He was one of the three that was captured on camera destroying Batat's vehicle. Batat says he no longer wants to be a cab driver, and who can blame him? He says he got a call from Mayor Mamdani this week saying how sorry he was for what had happened to him. 5:54, let's go up to Connecticut, New Canaan, where an elderly driver was rescued from a public swimming pool yesterday after he accidentally drove into it. This was about 10:30 in the morning at the Steve Benko Pool on Waveney Park Road. He was in a Tesla, and he was apparently trying to park, and he hit the gas instead of the brake and ended up in the pool. Now, thank God the lifeguards were still setting things up at this point, and there was nobody in the pool, nobody around the pool, or this would not have been great.
21: Me and my coworker were setting up the umbrellas when we heard a loud crash, and we turned around, and there was a car in the middle of the pool.
0: Yeah, so lifeguards and first responders, they jumped into this pool because they realized that this guy was unable to get out. This was lifeguard Mike D'Urso. He's just 18 years old. He said the man was conscious and alert, but the car began to take on water. And he said he didn't want to wait for EMTs to arrive or police or firefighters.
21: So the car began to sink a couple minutes in, and my concern was that the water would rise above his head and he couldn't be able to breathe.
0: Yeah, so once he jumped into the pool, EMS workers were there as well. So were firefighters. They were able to pull this guy out through the window. He's okay. The pool's closed, though, because they have to drain it and clean it from the Tesla falling in it. Over in Ronkonkoma, police arrested a man yesterday after he tried to steal a car with two young kids inside outside a smoke shop. Cops say the father left his vehicle running while he briefly went into the smoke shop. Not a smart idea. That's when police allege Mustafa Atiyah saw this car, got into it. He attempted to drive away. There was a 6-year-old and a 5-year-old inside.
22: First of all, you ain't got to really be stealing nobody's car. But more importantly, if there was a child in there, you should have got up and just left and just kept going.
0: Yes, so lucky for these kids, lucky for the father. They saw what was going on outside. The father, a smoke shop worker, saw what was happening. They rushed outside the shop, and they were able to call police. Responding officers were able to remove Atiyah from the car, place him under arrest. The kids are okay. Hopefully this father's got a lesson that you never leave the car running with young kids inside to get to a smoke shop or anything else for that matter.
23: So at what point do parents understand that do not run inside without your children at all, if it's 3 seconds or 2 seconds or 1 second?
0: Yeah, that'd be obvious to me, but all right. Police charged Atiyah with attempted grand larceny and endangering the welfare of a child. 5:57, traffic, transit on the 7th. Here's Joel Nolan.
16: Well, from the Apple Bank traffic desk, again, as you begin to travel out there this morning, Noam, we do have a lot of heavy traffic as usual inbound on the Long Island Expressway, so coming through the Cross Island Parkway. Then again, getting into Queens Boulevard, lots and lots of slow go. And then also both ways on the Van Wyck Expressway, particularly on the southbound side, leaving Kew, heading down towards Kennedy Airport. Also delays coming off of the Cross Island now, getting onto the Belt Parkway. Also, as you come inbound on the Gowanus BQE from just about the Prospect now up to the Brooklyn Bridge and south. Outbound, the usual stuff, Queens Boulevard down to the Kosciuszko. Outbound, George, again, as you come off of that upper level on the southbound I-95 in the express lanes at exit 72, an accident left lane, Route 22, and Reddington at Ridge Road, there is that down utility pole. City Hall Station will be closed for the parade. Fulton Street, Broadway exits and entrances will be shut. The Wall Street Station 4 and 5 trains will bypass. There'll be tons of street closers. Buses will be rerouted. Inbound Brooklyn Bridge, you're going to the northbound drive. That's the only ramp that's open, and inbound at the Holland Tunnel 3 and 4 exits 3 and 4 have been closed. Long Island Railroad, extra service to Shinnecock Hills this morning for the U.S. Open, and alternate sign is in effect. 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I'm Joe Nolan with traffic on Talk Radio 77 WABC.
0: Let's find out now what's happening on the Thursday edition of Sid and Friends in the Morning from Justin Alec.
24: Thank you, Noah Malayden. 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
15: friends in the morning on a Friday Eve. We will replay this Jay Wright interview from yesterday. It was so good. We're going to hear it again today before the, or ahead, I should say, of this big parade down the Canyon of Heroes. Of course, Jay Wright being the head coach at Villanova, leading Jalen Brunson, Mikal Bridges, and Josh Hart to those national championships all those years ago. John Chell, he'll join us, former chief of department for the NYPD, talk about everything that goes into organizing a parade like this, all the safety precautions that the NYPD is taking as well. Marv Albert, the great former voice of the Knicks, he'll be with us in that 7 a.m. hour as well. Big Bad Bill O'Reilly joins us every Thursday morning. He's back again this week for your segment of the week in that 8 a.m. hour. We'll then go to Craig Carton, get more parade preview coverage coming up this morning right around 8:45. And in the 9 a.m. hour, Sid's host in Israel coming up next week, Ariella Novak, will join the program. It's all coming up. Sid and friends in the morning on a Thursday morning. Noam Layden coming at you in just a few short moments.
0: I can't wait. We are out of here on this Thursday morning. We'll do it all over again tomorrow morning, 5 a.m., but don't go anywhere now. Nope. Sid and friends in the morning, we are up next.

There's never a dull moment here. New York's talk station. This is Talk Radio 77 WABC. This week, WABC proudly presents These Super Hit Sounds. The Rolling

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3: I'm Michael Wallace. Defense Secretary Pete Hegseth called out the U.S.'s European allies during a meeting of defense ministers in Brussels, urging them to take more responsibility for the defense of their continent.
4: Europe was not supposed to be a dependency of the United States. That's not what Winston Churchill or Charles de Gaulle or Konrad Adenauer wanted or expected. No, Europe was supposed to be a military power, allied with a strong America.
3: Hegseth also blasted the allies for not letting U.S. forces use their bases during the war against Iran. NATO chief Mark Rutte confirms the U.S. has begun reducing its contributions to NATO's crisis forces, but he's still confident the U.S. would step up if it had to.
5: So what would happen in reality if war would break out? Let's assume that an Article 5 situation would emerge. Then all allies, including the U.S., will max out what they can do.
3: President Trump has electronically signed the Memorandum of Understanding to end the war with Iran. News Nation's Blake Berman.
6: We are learning about the sort of the contents of the deal and the 14-point pact that would, among many things, lift the blockade on the Strait of Hormuz, force Iran to reaffirm that it will not develop nuclear weapons, and lay out a path to unfreeze billions in assets, potentially, for Iran to use for reconstruction. This is a $300 billion potential plan. But if the regime fails to live up to the terms, the president says the strikes could resume.
3: Tornadoes damaged some homes and snapped trees and power lines in parts of Wisconsin and Illinois last night. There were no reports of injuries. Parts of the Northeast could see some severe weather today. Tropical Storm Arthur is dumping a lot of rain on parts of Louisiana, Mississippi, and Alabama this morning. There are flash flood watches and warnings up for across the Gulf Coast through Friday. Some areas could get up to 10 inches of rain. A founding member of the band Chicago has died. Walter Perezader was one-third of Chicago's brass and woodwind section. He played with the band from its founding in 1967 until his retirement from touring in 2017. The band says he died after a six-year battle with Alzheimer's. Walter Perezader was 81 years old. Ahead of this morning's championship parade for the Knicks in New York City, the FBI has posted a video on social media telling people to leave their drones at home.
7: Flying in a restricted zone isn't just dangerous, it's a federal crime. The consequences are serious. Unauthorized drone flights can result in criminal fines up to $100,000, up to a year in prison, and seizure of your drone.
3: Drone restrictions are also in place around stadiums hosting World Cup games. A runway at New York's LaGuardia Airport is expected to reopen this morning. It was shut down yesterday when inspectors found a 2-inch depression, so officials closed it out of an abundance of caution. This is the Worldwide News Network.
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11: Oi! Oi! I'm sorry, Sid. Hi.
12: Oh, God, don't be sorry. You kidding me?
11: No, I'm wrapped up in these meetings on peace. And I said, it's between peace and Sid Rosenberg. And I said, let's take Rosenberg, okay? So.
13: To Iran, President Trump and his deal with Iran. U.S. officials now revealing what Iran is set to get when they open the Strait of Hormuz. Some Republicans in Washington already angry, one saying Ronald Reagan would be rolling over in his grave, calling this the worst foreign policy blunder in decades. Rachel Scott, traveling with the president.
14: U.S. officials presenting the peace deal, lifting the American blockade of Iranian ports, rewarding Iran for reopening the Strait of Hormuz, and laying the groundwork for 60 days of future talks about their nuclear program. President Trump acknowledges Iran's decision to close the strait was putting too much pressure on the American economy.
15: I didn't want to see economic catastrophe. If you kept this going, that could have happened. But all I know is every time we talked about the possibility of peace, the stock market shot up like a rocket ship.
14: The agreement lifts sanctions on Iran, letting them resume oil sales. And it says Iran and Oman will administer the strait, something that was not the case before the war and could open the door for Iran to eventually collect fees from tankers and cargo ships. The U.S. also committing to release billions of dollars in frozen Iranian assets.
15: We have taken their money. It's not our money. It's their money. And we froze it. At a certain point in time, I guess we're going to have to give it back.
14: Iran reaffirms that it shall not procure or develop nuclear weapons. Reaffirms because it made that same pledge in the first line of the Obama nuclear deal. But unlike that deal, Iran's agreement with President Trump includes no other nuclear commitments, just a pledge to keep talking, including about how Iran could dispose of its highly enriched uranium. And there's something else. On day one of the war, the president vowed to obliterate Iran's ballistic missile program. Today, a reversal.
15: They have to have some because other people have some. You got to have some. Missiles aren't the problem. Missiles are, they hurt a little location, but they don't blow up the planet.
16: And David, one more thing. As part of these talks, the U.S. would help create a $300 billion fund to help Iran rebuild. The administration says this would not be taxpayer money, but some Republicans are outraged. Senator Bill Cassidy saying Reagan is rolling over in his grave, calling this the worst foreign policy blunder in decades.
17: The Federal Reserve is holding interest rates steady, with the new Fed chair acknowledging the lingering economic effects of the war with Iran. Jared Hill has more.
18: In his first news conference as chairman of the Federal Reserve, Kevin Warsh confirmed what many expected on interest rates.
19: The committee decided to maintain the target range for the Fed funds rate,
18: keeping rates steady at 3.5 to 3.75% for a sixth straight month.
19: Economic activity is expanding at a solid pace, despite elevated uncertainty that owes in part to the conflict in the Middle East.
18: Warsh, who's promised the Fed will act independently, noted the country is straddling a strong labor market and inflation that surged to a three-year high as the U.S.'s war with Iran closed the critical Strait of Hormuz. President Trump Wednesday acknowledged the impact as he celebrated a deal to end the war.
15: I didn't want to see economic catastrophe. If you kept this going, that could have happened.
18: CBS News business analyst Jill Schlesinger says holding interest rates could be good for savers, but tough for people looking to borrow, especially as credit card balances go up.
20: 13% of folks who are carrying credit card balances are what's called delinquent, meaning they've had a tough time in the last 90 days. And that's a number that we have to keep an eye on, because if that starts to go up and or if the labor market starts to slow down, people are going to have more and more trouble keeping up.
18: President Trump selected Warsh to lead the Fed after Jerome Powell's term ended. Wednesday, Warsh announced a new task force to probe how the Fed communicates and analyzes data.
19: With the aim of giving policymakers more accurate, relevant, contemporaneous, and perhaps most important, actionable information.
18: Another change under Warsh's leadership, no forward guidance or hints at how the Fed could move in the future.
21: While the president was overseas, the vice president, J.D. Vance, spent part of the day on Long Island touting the administration's crackdown on crime and fraud. He spoke to a group of supporters in Bethpage and called on voters in New York's 3rd Congressional District to vote Congressman Tom Suozzi out, saying that he's against public safety, crime, immigration, and taxes.
22: November, I think we've got a very simple request. If Tom Suozzi is going to vote for Nancy Pelosi, why don't you send him back home with Nancy Pelosi and send a real American to represent this great district?
23: The vice president comes across as a phony, as amateurish, as childish, as inexperienced, and tone deaf to what the problems are.
21: Suozzi also said the vice president turned what was supposed to be an official visit into a political event.
24: We're now hours away from what is expected to be one of the biggest parades that New York has ever seen. Huge crowds will line the Canyon of Heroes from Battery Park to City Hall, where the team will be presented a key to the city during a special ceremony. The NYPD is planning its largest security operation ever for a pre-scheduled event, deploying more than 10,000 officers. Naveen Dhaliwal explains what fans can expect.
25: The city is ready.
26: I'm sleeping right here.
1: Pedro Alicia and these fans have a plan, reserving a spot on the bleachers to celebrate the NBA champions.
2: I had to be here.
1: Fans like Jay Rivera and his son drove all the way from Cleveland, trying to save the best seat to watch the New York Knicks celebrate their well-deserved win at the ticker tape parade Thursday morning.
2: He's been a Knicks fan since Carmelo came. I've been a Knicks fan forever since Ewing.
1: Millions of spectators are expected to line the Canyon of Heroes route about a half a mile from Battery Park to City Hall.
4: I got to be here. I want to see Jalen. I want to see Kat.
5: I'm super excited. We love the Knicks.
1: With this parade being one of the biggest in the city's history, there's a stiff warning from the NYPD commissioner.
6: There will be no tolerance for violence and disorder. Anyone who breaks the law should expect swift enforcement action and immediate consequences.
1: Police say 10,000 officers will be on hand to keep the crowds under control and safe.
6: The public should expect to see heavy weapons officers, explosive detection canines, helicopters, drones, emergency service teams, mounted unit, and hostile surveillance teams.
1: Fans will be screened at 23 entry locations starting at 6 a.m. Bags, backpacks, chairs, even umbrellas will not be allowed, and there'll be subway and street closures. The City Hall and Wall Street subway stations will close at 4:30 a.m. and will not reopen until after the ceremony ends, and streets south of Canal will be close to vehicular traffic river to river at 7 a.m. Now these fans will have to re-enter the security zone once they're screened, but they're determined to have a front seat.
2: As long as they put us in the front of the line, because we was here the earliest.
1: In Lower Manhattan, Naveen Dhaliwal, CBS News, New York.
24: More now on those subway closures that Naveen mentioned, because it will mess up your commute. The Wall Street station that serves the 4 and 5 lines and the City Hall station that serves the W and R lines will close starting at 4:30 a.m. Several other stations, including Fulton Center and Chambers Street, will be open, but some entrances and exits may be closed due to security. The floats that will travel along Broadway are getting their final touches. Bond Parade Floats is a family-owned business in Clifton, New Jersey. Employees there tell us they'll be working late into the night to make sure everything gets done.
25: It will be the biggest sports parade you'll ever see. I can promise you that.
26: This isn't even work. This is a treat. You know, it's not like any day you can say, oh, you know, I'm working on the next float. This one's going to be probably the best of the best.
24: That's the spirit. And so they will move the 12 finished floats into position at the Canyon of Heroes. And there will be a special performance following the parade. Alicia Keys is expected to sing Empire State of Mind at the championship ceremony at City Hall.

Doesn't love a parade. Everybody loves a parade, right? You see, the miracle of modern technology on this Thursday morning is you're listening right now to Sid and Friends in the Morning on Talk Radio 77 WABC, because you do that every day. And you do it in very, very big numbers. I know that because I get the weekly ratings from Nielsen every Friday. And we blow away the competition. So you're listening right now in big numbers because you want to hear me, and not just me, but Noam and Justin and Joe Nolan and, of course, my main man, Lou Ruffino. Tune in every morning to hear all of that. And this is a big day. This is a big New York day, the parade. But the miracle of modern technology is you're listening to me right now. And I'm not here, as you guys well know, because, again, you listen every day. I'm on my way to Tel Aviv. I got a big speaking engagement at JNS.org, second annual International Policy Summit. Now, it's a three-day event. It kicks off Sunday night with our ambassador, Mike Huckabee, and Israeli Prime Minister Bibi Netanyahu. I'll be with Bibi on Sunday, and looking forward to that conversation. And it ends on Tuesday night, and the very last block of speakers, when they close it out on Tuesday night, includes me. It's a big honor. They got me closing it out. It starts with BB. It basically ends with Sid. I think Mark Levin may be part of that crew as well. So it's a big deal. I'm on my way. But, of course, this morning is a huge deal here in New York City. And I talked yesterday about how I'm kind of nicked out. And I was yesterday. You know, one day this week, the Knicks were on every single television show in the city and across the country. Just like J.D. Vance did, folks, on Tuesday when J.D. was on The View and Gutfeld and Megyn Kelly and The Five. He was everywhere promoting his new book. The Knicks, I guess it was Monday, were on the Today Show. In the morning, the Tonight Show with Jimmy Fallon at night, NBC loves the Knicks. And we've been talking about the Knicks, as we should be doing, because that is the biggest story in New York, and really the only story people care about. You know, we cover the Iran situation a lot, and hopefully tomorrow, Friday, there'll be enough detail to really come up with a real sense of how good or bad this deal is. And people do care. And we talk about politics in this city and the mayor and the governor and Blakeman's been on and all that. But the biggest story by far, and the one that everybody's talking about and everybody cares about, is the Knicks. So, as I said last week, I don't care what type of talk you do. I don't care what the genre is, news talk, politics. I don't care if you're Elvis Duran this morning on Z100 or Jim Kerr this morning on 104.3, you're talking Knicks. You're talking Knick Parade. There's a very good chance that in about 4 hours, actually less, in a couple of hours, they'll start to show up in masses. They're already there. You'll have 3 to 4 million people in Lower Manhattan to celebrate our first championship in 53 years. Now, will it be the biggest one ever? I don't know. Noam talked about this yesterday, that there were other parades that garnered up to 4 million people. The walk on the moon, I think, was one of them. I don't know. I know that in terms of sports, the biggest one is usually the Yankees. And the Yanks, who haven't done it in 17 years, since 2009, usually get upwards of about 2.4 million. Not 3, not 3.5, certainly not 4. But today is different. As I talked to you all week long, I've said it 1,000 times. You're probably tired of hearing it. You know, the Mets and Yankees split the city. More Yankee fans, yes, but they split the city. The Jets and Giants, they split the city. More Giant fans, yes, but they split it. There's no split in basketball. Rangers and Islanders, same thing. There's no split in basketball. It's all Knicks. It's like 9 guys rooting for the Brooklyn Nets. Like 9. It's all Knicks. It's not a split city. When it comes to basketball, everyone loves the Knicks, even Net fans. So this morning, and it's already happening as we speak,
It's going to be a madhouse in Lower Manhattan. And then, of course, after the parade is over, you've got the ceremony at City Hall. And that's when our douchebag mayor, Mayor Smiley Mamdani, Jihad Boy Mamdani, as if he knows anything about the Knicks or this city, singing New York, New York a couple of days ago, I wanted to kill myself. That's when he's going to give the keys to the city to the Knicks. And if that's not going to be vomit-inducing, I don't know what is. Now, I know he's probably on, as I'm talking right now, on Hot 97, screaming, Inshallah, Inshallah. This will be a great day in New York, Inshallah. We'll have 4 million people in Lower Manhattan, Inshallah. We'll be safe all day because of Jessica Tisch and the NYPD, Inshallah. I love when Greg Kelly gets on Jessica Tisch. Greg makes me laugh. He goes, you see all these Knicks celebrations? Setting cars on fire, beating up cops, fights in the street. Not when my dad was commissioner. Well, I'm not going to argue with Greg only because I really do agree that his dad, Ray Kelly, is the greatest police commissioner in the history of the city. In fact, I've been on record many times when people put Bill Bratton in the same sentence as Ray Kelly. I am personally offended. Forget about Ray or Greg. I am personally offended. That's ridiculous. It's Kelly, number one, by a long margin. And here's where Kelly and I disagree, which is fine. I still love him. I've got Tisch, number two. I think she's great. Really great. And it's not her fault that she's undermanned because the mayor hates the cops. And it's not her fault that her officers can't do what they physically want to do. That's been the case for many years before she took over. So she is trying to police this city with one hand tied behind her back. So if you want to talk about Kelly versus Tisch, and again, Greg, I got your dad winning. He's the greatest ever. But at least your dad was able to police. Rudy Giuliani allowed Ray Kelly to do what he had to do. That's why they were a magnificent 1-2 punch. Jessica Tisch doesn't have those freedoms. Her job is so difficult. You have no idea. I can't believe anybody is critical of Jess. Her job is virtually impossible. But you all wanted to quit? That's going to be good? So the next thing you know, you got Mahmoud Khalil or Nardine as the police commissioner? Stop it. She does a great job, and she doesn't have nearly the support that Ray Kelly had when he distinguished himself as the best ever under Rudy Giuliani. So the question is, what will our city look like in a couple of hours? Will it look like post-game 5 win Saturday night in the streets when, again, buses on fire, fights, half-naked people dancing on ambulances? I mean, we looked ridiculous. As I said a bunch of times the last couple of weeks, who thought New York would ever look like Los Angeles or Detroit? But we have. So that's my question. What are we going to look like? Are we going to have a good time in this city like we've done time and time again? Over 200, good morning, Sophia Perez, over 200 parades in the history of our city. These parades started in the late 1880s, and very little issues. Very little. Again, 2.5, 3 million people in the Canyon of Heroes, and virtually no arrests, no problems, but this is a different New York. This city has taken on the face and the personality of our mayor, who loves chaos. He loves it. He loves it when you don't respect authority. He doesn't want you to respect the cops. He doesn't care if you respect the teachers, Jews, Christians. All he cares about is respect the Muslims, because if you don't, he'll be very quick to call you an Islamophobe and all the Democrats. As I know better than anybody, they will join him moments later. When they all hammered me on Twitter one night, all of them, from Letitia James to Kathy Hochul to Bill de Blasio to Chuck Schumer, that putz, they all came. All came. Very disappointing, but that's the Democrat Party. At least they stick together. So that's a big question today. What can we expect at some point later on this morning or early afternoon or late afternoon in New York City as we get set to celebrate something a lot of us thought we'd never be saying or seeing.
as we get set to celebrate the first New York Knickerbocker championship in 53 years. And only the third Knickerbocker championship in the history of this treasured organization. And I believe there were no ticker tape parades for the first two because John Lindsay didn't want them. So the Knicks won their third, but this will be the first time the Knicks will be honored in the Canyon of Heroes in New York City. So here's what I'm telling New Yorkers, okay? Potentially, I could be the next mayor of New York. Who knows? I may run 2029. I'm still trying to decide whether I should or shouldn't. But here's what I would say to New Yorkers. It's really one word. Behave. Behave. Come on, man. They're gonna play this thing in every city across America. They're going to play this in every country. Do you want our city being embarrassed? Do you really want that? They hate New York all over the country. I lived in Miami for 16 years down in Boca Raton. They hate us. They're jealous, but they hate us. Don't give them reason. Don't give them more ammunition. Don't do it. Don't embarrass yourselves and, more importantly, our city. Go out there today, have a good time, celebrate the championship, and behave. And if you don't, you're really hurting a generation of fans and a lot of folks who really appreciate what this team did. I'm a real Knicks fan, okay? Like I told you all week long, I'm watching the Knicks and the Memphis Grizzlies in November. You're not. I'm watching the Knicks and the Portland Trailblazers in December. You're not. I'm a real Knicks fan. I've been waiting for this. I'm not alone. You've heard Joe Beningo on the show this weekend. So many others. This is a big deal for us. And thousands of other Knicks fans, Corey Zelnick and others listening right now. Don't ruin it. New York, go have a good time today. Celebrate our Knicks. And behave. Do not act like a bunch of douchebags so the rest of the world can continue to make fun of New York City. Don't do it. That's my advice. Okay? All right, big guest list today. We had a lot of great guests. Bill O'Reilly, he's here every Thursday. He'll be here today. And you know, Mike Breen is now the Hall of Fame voice of the New York Knicks. And something Mike Breen is the best ever. He's there. He's right there. If it ain't Mike, it's the guy before him. Marv Albert, the man who called the prior Knicks championships, and the Rangers Stanley Cup win in 1994. He'll be by today, and a whole list of other great guests. This is the Thursday edition of Sid and Friends.

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2: Well, from the Apple Bank Traffic Desk, of course, the Knicks Parade taking center stage this morning. Again, City Hall Station will be closed. Fulton Street, the Broadway exits and entrances will be closed. Buses, all the buses downtown will be rerouted. And Wall Street, the 4 and 5 will bypass the Wall Street stations. Now, the street closures will be Broadway, State Street, Battery Place, Park Row, and a ton of side streets. Inbound Brooklyn Bridge will be diverted to the northbound FDR Drive. And if you're inbound at the Holland Tunnel exits 3 and 4 are shut down. To keep you from getting into Lower Manhattan. If you're outbound George Washington Bridge getting on to I-95 in the express lanes, there was an accident by exit 72. That should be gone. But now on the turnpike, getting off at 15W, the Western Spur, there is a crash. So far, so good. As you begin to come inbound from the island, everything seems to be in fairly decent shape as you come into the Cross Island. Then again, as you get further on in, into the Grand Central Parkway and Queens Boulevard, a lot of slow traffic as you travel on the inbound side or westbound side of the Belt Parkway coming in through Kennedy Airport. Long Island Railroad, extra service to Shinnecock Hills for the U.S. Open, and alternate side of the street parking rules and regulations again today are going to be in effect. 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

0: Oh, you can feel it. Just like the Bee Gees. The city is really packed at this hour. I mean, I'm just looking out at the streets. This is the Upper East Side. I mean, we're, you know, a lot of blocks away from the parade in Lower Manhattan through the Canyon of Heroes. And even around here, it's alive, which it usually isn't at 6:35 in the morning. Sid is on his way to Israel this morning, you're going to hear a lot of him this morning, though. So make sure you stay tuned all morning. Coming up soon, it's going to be the former Villanova coach, Jay Wright, who was instrumental in the players who took the NBA Finals, the Knicks, who won it all on Saturday night. And so we'll hear from him about the excitement he has, of course, for this big parade that's going to get started in about 4 hours from now, 10 o'clock this morning. We have James Flippin down on the parade route. We'll go to him in just a moment. But last night, you know, Sid has become great friends with Randy Levine, who's the president of the Yankees, which has been fun to watch in itself. And so he gets these invites to sit in the president's box, which is not a bad gig to get. So he and the family were up there yesterday. And you never know, of course, who's going to run a walk into Randy Levine's box on any given night. I mean, he's the president of the Yankees. And so who was there last night? Of course, it was members of the Knicks who've just been everywhere. I mean, everywhere you look, they've been the last couple of days. And of course, because they are superstars right now. So you had Josh Hart and Jalen Brunson walked into the suite. I mean, Sid's head must have exploded. I mean, I would have. I mean, these are the biggest stars in America right now. And there they are standing in the suite next to him. And there's some great photos of them chatting it up with Sid. In fact, there's this one photo of Sid with his arm around Jalen Brunson. And it looks like they're a couple almost. Did you see this, Lou?
1: It really does.
0: It's a very intimate photo.
1: Like staring at the game. It's like father and son watching the game together.
0: Well, it's even more than that. It looks like they're a couple because it's a picture from, and you should go check it out. If you don't follow Sid, it's Rosenberg.Sidney on Instagram. On Facebook, just look up Sid Rosenberg. And on Twitter, it's at SidRosenberg19. And you'll see this one photo. I mean, first you'll see them from the front. So you can see, you know, Josh Hart and Jalen Brunson with Sid. And then this, it's almost a little creepy. There's this third photo where Sid has his arm around Jalen, and Jalen has his arm around Sid, but it's a photo from behind.
2: Yeah, it's really nuts.
0: It almost looks like an engagement photo. You know when they have they do those surprise engagement photos, right, where you get a photographer to catch that moment when you ask your bride to marry you, right? That's what it looks like.
1: Or
0: it looks
1: like when Pee Wee Reese put his arm around Jackie Robinson. Second base.
0: But I highly...
1: Maybe someday we'll all wear 42, huh?
0: But if you haven't seen it, you should go over again. It's Rosenberg.Sidney on Instagram. Facebook, just look up Sid Rosenberg. And on Twitter, it's at SidRosenberg19. And you can laugh and admire the fact that he just steps in at Sid, right? I mean, he deserves whatever's coming to him. But it's this those moments where, like, I'm sure he had no idea those two were going to throw out the first pitch at last night's game, which is why they were there.
1: I'm sure he had an idea, yeah.
0: I don't think so.
1: That they were going to throw out the first pitch? I'm sure he did.
0: He did? I don't know. He didn't mention it. I think he would have said something yesterday.
1: I mean, him and Randy are in pretty constant correspondence. I'm sure that there was a phone discussion ahead of the game.
0: Maybe. Anyway,
1: detailed who might be in that box.
0: Yeah, I mean, is there anybody bigger right now than Jalen Brunson in America? I think he's the biggest name out there. Bigger than Donald Trump today.
1: I would say so, in this city at least. Yeah, that's for sure.
0: Let's go. So the parade starts 10 o'clock. James Flippin, who is like the biggest Knicks fan you'd ever want to meet, has gotten the plum assignment of covering this big parade. He's on the parade right like now. And I was watching even this morning when I came in, I saw people with jerseys on. I'm like, it's 2 a.m, go back to sleep. But apparently if you wanted a spot, a great viewing spot with millions expected to be there, you had to be there early. So explain, James, where are you on the parade route?
3: Hey, what's up, Nolan? So, yeah, I am not along the parade route yet. I'm on Reed Street right now with about, you know, a million of my best friends, sort of to the west, the northwest of City Hall Park. And, you know, that's where the whole thing's going to end. So my idea was maybe try to get over towards that area. But, by the way, I can confirm Sid was aware that the captain, Jalen Brunson, and the loose ball maniac, Josh Hart, would be in attendance.

0: I was chatting with him about it in the kitchen yesterday before he left for the day, and I said, I'm so jealous of you. On the one hand, I couldn't care less if you're going to go to the Yankee game, but at the same time, you're going to be there. Chances are you'll run into these guys. And, you know, when I saw those photos, I mean, who wouldn't lovingly embrace Jalen Brunson like that, Nolan?
1: Yeah.
0: Who wouldn't put their arm around Jalen Brunson in that fashion?
1: You make a good point, yeah. So what's security like down there? Is there just tons of cops everywhere you look?
0: Yeah, lots of cops. They started backing in some of these sanitation trucks within the last half hour or so. What I'm on right now is more or less like a doubled around the block line that's trying to get to the actual security checkpoint. So, you know, look, we got here right at 6 a.m. Thinking that we'd have at least some sort of a chance to potentially see what we could see. But I'm just nervous, when are the pens going to get cut off here? You think about the normal ticker tape parade, maybe a million people. And in this case, they're saying maybe upwards of three. It just kind of feels like it's a lot of people to fit in this area. We'll see what happens. Jessica Pitch, the top cop yesterday, was basically very clear in saying people are going to get turned away.
1: You know, there's some woman who's standing very close to you who I can hear very well, and she's speaking really loudly. Is there somebody right near you who's, like, just yelling and screaming?
0: There's a lot of people that are yelling and screaming. But, yeah, this one woman that's in front of me right now, Yankees hat. I think she's talking about game four or something.
1: Tell her to simmer down because she's making it hard to hear you. So if you could just tap her on the shoulder, tell her to shut up for a second that you're on the air.
0: Here, let me try to move over. Hold on. Well, that's going to get even louder for a second. So I'm actually moving slightly off to the side right now.
1: Yeah, that's better. That's a whole lot better. Yeah. Okay, go ahead. What were you saying?
0: So anyway, no, the whole situation is pretty crazy because most of the time you think of a ticker tape parade as having like maybe a million people. In this case, I think it's probably going to be up closer to maybe two or three. You know, we joke about it or talk about it a lot. Everybody roots for the Knicks, right? There's no competing fan base here. So we'll see in terms of how many people are actually going to be able to fit in the pens themselves. Every now and then we get some movement on these lines, but it hasn't been a lot for the last 45 minutes or so.
1: So are these like the pens that they do on New Year's Eve? It's the same sort of thing where they lock you in and there's barricades all around you? That's what they do on New Year's Eve in Times Square.
0: Yeah,
1: does it look like that?
0: They're following pretty much the same procedure, I think. I haven't even been able to get within eyesight of the actual screening area in terms of whatever that's going to be, if they're going to have a magnetometer or just like people that are kind of like patting you down or whatever. I really don't know. But here, right now, see, I'm getting a little bit of movement in this line on Reed Street, which is parallel to Chamber Street. That was sort of where I wanted to go in, but the line was so backed up that it came up to Reed, which is one block north, and then kind of zigzagged back at least once. So, I mean, it's an absolute ton. It's an absolute ton of people. But, you know, look, everybody's still having a good time. Somebody was walking by with a massive Knicks flag before. Everybody was going nuts. You know, we're just kind of waiting to see what happens here.
1: All right. We will check in with you, James Philippon, WABC's James Philippon, who's along the parade route all morning long. See if you can find, maybe the next time we check in with you, see if you can find some fans, and we'll see if they're really fans or not, if they're just, you know, have joined the pack just to join the party in the last couple weeks. See if you can grab some fans.
0: Sounds good. We'll go.
1: WABC's James Philippon along the parade route for us this morning. All right, in a moment, you're going to hear from Jay Wright, the Villanova coach who knows three of the Knicks very well, and he's all excited about the parade and a whole lot more. Bill O'Reilly going to stop by as well. This is a jam-packed morning. Craig Carton, Marv Albert. I mean, there's so much to stay around. It's Sid and Friends in the morning on a Thursday morning on WABC.

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9: Well, from the Apple Bank traffic desk, again, as you begin to travel out onto the area roadways, most of it's in New Jersey this morning, the issues, other than, of course, the closures around the parade. If you're heading inbound at George, once you get over to the Manhattan side, lower level, there's an accident. You're also looking at an accident getting off of the turnpike at 15W on the Western Spur, and then northbound on the Parkway at exit 109 in the express lanes, an accident there in the left lane. Now, elsewhere, not all that big of a deal as you begin to travel inbound on the Long Island Expressway. We seem to be in pretty decent shape. Slow as you come through Lake Success, then real heavy from Main Street into Queens Boulevard. Better than usual on the Grand Central Parkway coming into the area of Kew Gardens, and then a little slow up at LaGuardia. Prospect to the Brooklyn Bridge. So just looking at it early on here, it seems that things are a little bit better than usual. I think a lot of people have just said, I'm not going anywhere near this parade thing. And then as you travel westbound on the Cross Bronx, delays getting into the Bronx River Parkway. Like I said, about a 40-minute delay inbound at George. You've got a solid 30 to 40 inbound off of 109 heading inbound to the Holland Tunnel, and inbound Lincoln about a 30-minute delay. 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
11: 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Talk about it all morning. Obviously, the New York Knicks championship parade getting going. 10 a.m. down the Canyon of Heroes. If you're not there already, you're not going to make it. So just cut your losses and stay at home. Make sure you're not flying a drone over that parade either, as that's not allowed. So, I don't know. Watch it on TV. Watch it on social media. You'll see all the highlights. Out in the Bronx, Cody Bellinger hit an early homer and finished a triple shy of the cycle. Paul Goldschmidt homered for the third time in four games, and the surging Yankees used another big inning to beat the White Sox 10-5, taking the first two games and the series from Chicago amidst a three-game set. After Jalen Brunson and Josh Hart threw out ceremonial first pitches to continue the celebration for the NBA champion Knicks, the Yankees won their fourth straight and for the ninth time in 13 games since losing star slugger Aaron Judge, and definitely with that fractured right rib. New York also equaled its largest lead atop the AL East by moving 3.5 games ahead of Tampa Bay. Jazz Chisholm Jr. became the fifth Yankees player to reach double-digit homers this year when he went deep in the seventh for a 10-3 lead. Jose Caballero added a two-run single in the fifth, and Volpe hit an RBI triple in the second. Ali Sanchez contributed an RBI single in the second and reached base three times as well. Carlos Rodon allowed three runs and seven hits in five innings against his former team. The lefty struck out seven and walked one. Up next for the Yanks, lefty Ryan Weathers gets a start in tonight's series finale with the Yankees vying for a sweep of the White Sox. First pitch from the stadium scheduled for 7:05. In Cincinnati, Bo Bichette continued his hot streak with three hits. Rookie Nolan McLean struck out nine in seven innings. And then the Mets averted being swept with a 9-1 victory over the Cincinnati Reds. Francisco Alvarez and Juan Soto also had three hits apiece. New York had 15 hits, which is tied for its second highest output of the season. McLean allowed one unearned run, I should say, in three hits as he went seven innings for the third time in 15 starts. It was Carlos Mendoza's 205th victory as Mets manager. Third-year skipper passed Jerry Manuel and moved into ninth place on the franchise's wins list. Up next for the Mets, the lefty Sean Manaea will start tonight's series opener of a three-game series in Philadelphia. First pitch against the Phils, scheduled for 6:40 p.m. The 126th U.S. Open Championship set to get underway at the historic Shinnecock Hills Golf Club in Southampton later on this morning in about an hour. Your defending champion J.J. Spahn, he goes out at 8:14 with your betting odds favorite this year, Scottie Scheffler, number one golfer in the world. And to kick things off at 7:52 in about an hour and 3 minutes, it's Rory McIlroy Ludvig Eiberg and Tommy Fleetwood. 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
5: We're seeing some heavy volume on the LIE, but no big delays to tell you about. Sunrise Highway looks great. Southern State, Northern State Parkway, they're okay as well. No problems at all right now on the Montauk Highway. And on the LIRR, everything's on or close to schedule. In the WLIR traffic desk, I'm Noam Layden.
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0: If you appreciate Jalen Brunson and all those Villanova kids, what they accomplished with the Knickerbockers between Brunson, Bridges, and Hart, and even DiVincenzo a couple of years ago, then you got to thank Jay Wright. Now, Jay Wright, of course, was their coach in college at Villanova. He had a great run at Hofstra before that. And I got to know Jay very well. My very first ever TV appearance, very first ever, included Jay Wright. He was at Hofstra at the time. And a New Jersey Nets star named Keith Van Horn. That was my first TV appearance. It was Wright, Rosenberg, and Van Horn. And Jay went on to become one of the all-time greats. He is in the Basketball Hall of Fame. Two championships, four Final Fours, and most importantly, a handsome bastard. He really is a good-looking guy. Here he is, live from somewhere in Pennsylvania today, my old buddy Jay Wright. Good morning, Jay. How are you?
1: Sid, how are you, buddy? Great to hear you.
0: Great to hear you, too. Are you still as handsome as you were back then? I hear you are. I hear you're still very good-looking.
1: Hell no, man. Hell no. You know, it all fades, man.
0: No, it doesn't. I hear you look great, and I know you're doing great. And man, Jay, it must have been something for you to watch all those guys have all that success. And I'm happy that throughout their run that they kept mentioning you. I was happy about that. And I know all those players thank you because they won with you and you had them ready to win at the next level. So when you talk about people being really happy the Knicks won, Jay Wright may be at the very top of that list.
1: I was, man. I'll tell you what, it was a lot of fun. It was like being a proud papa. I didn't go to any games purposely because I just liked sitting back, just my wife and I enjoying every part of it, the pregame, the warm-ups, all the interviews post-game, everything. I enjoyed watching them handle everything. I enjoyed watching the Knicks fans. I like to hear you say Knickerbockers, like a true New Yorker. Because if you, I remember the 70, 73, and 73 teams. I was a kid, but I was a Sixers fan. And I remember Wilt Chamberlain, Lou Alcindor, Jerry West, all those guys were around. Like, they were legendary players, kind of like Jordan and Kobe. And the Knicks kind of had really good players, like Willis Reed and Walt Frazier and Bill Bradley, but they weren't kind of thought of at that level, but they were a great team. And that's what this team reminds me of.
0: You're right. Great team, amazing chemistry. And I do call them the Knickerbockers. In fact, I still refer to the Mets as the Metropolitans. I like him in the phone there. I know you like that.
1: I love that.
0: So I guess the big question is, throughout the run, or maybe even right after, the day after or the night of, did you hear from any of those players that won a championship with you?
1: Yeah, we would text. Like I said, I purposely didn't go to any games because one of the things we would always talk about in texting was like trying to eliminate all the hype, you know, after a big win, or especially during the playoffs when they were when they went on that run of like 14 games in a row or whatever that was, that crazy number without a loss before they lost in game three of the finals. We were talking about just getting to the next game, and that everybody, we would text about the fact that everybody's hyping up, you're close to winning it, you're close to closing out the series, but all you can handle is just the next game and your mindset going into the next game. And so we would text about that all the time. It's funny, Mikhail sent me a picture after the championship game after game five from on the court with his college teammates who played with him, who were down there at the game. And it was awesome. They're great guys. They're close. They're close with all their college classmates and teammates. They're just regular guys. And it's going to be hard to do that in New York now when you're
0: right
1: in New York. It's like nowhere else in the world.
0: Yes.
1: So it's going to be a challenge for them going forward.
0: But that's the part that I think makes me most happy. This is Jay Wright. He coached those guys to a 2016 college championship. That was a great one. Chris Jenkins hits the big three against Carolina. You blew out Oklahoma along the way. I remember all of it. 2018, they won again. But the beauty about those guys is, forgetting about the fact that now Jalen Brunson is on most Nick Band's list as the third greatest Nick ever. That's a big deal, Jay Wright. Moving ahead of Patrick Ewing, just behind Clyde and Willis. Some have him, Clyde and Willis, at number one. Forget about that. You look at Brunson, you look at Mikal Bridges, you look at Josh Hart, and they're good young men. And that goes back to you. I know you're a humble guy, Jay, but you coached them when they won a championship. A very big deal, two of them, at Villanova. I believe whatever you did with those young men at Villanova prepared them to be champions, but even better men at the next level. So congratulations to you.
1: Thank you, Sid. It really starts with their parents, man. All three of them, and their parents are friendly. They're at the games. All three of them have parents that were the kind of people that, number one, have great faith. Number two, were of the mindset when they struggled, and I remember in high school when I was recruiting them, in college, and even to this day, they've kind of developed their own way of handling this. But when during difficult times, they would, you know, say to them, you know, listen to your coach. You know, what does your coach say? Which sounds simple, but it's so rare with talented athletes. And they've gotten to the point in their lives now as grown men where they handle that themselves. They handle success with humility. They handle failure with responsibility and a way to learn. And I think the next great challenge for them, which will hopefully enable the Knicks to remain as a championship level team, is all of this adulation when this parade's going to be incredible tomorrow. I lived in New York when the Yankees won it. I just can't imagine what this is going to be
0: bigger
1: like.
0: Yeah.
1: But to handle all this and then get past it and in the offseason then continue to get better, because now everybody's coming after the Knicks. So now you've got to get yourself to another level and still remain humble.
0: That's not going to be easy. You're right. And Jay Wright again here, the amazing coach who coached all these Knicks, including Dante, who was a great Knick too, and he was part of that 2018 team with Bridges and Brunson that won a championship at Villanova. You know, the beautiful relationship between Jalen and his father, you know, on a much lower level, I guess, you know. My son plays in this summer basketball league in Bell Harbor, Jay. It's great. Rockaway. These are really good.
1: That's awesome.
0: It's great. But, and I'm his coach. So we started our new season last night. I got Gabriel, my son, coming off the bench, my first kid coming off the bench. And we won by a dozen. But I'm walking home. This is like 9:30 last night, Jay. And my son, who's just a beautiful child, 17 now, he looked at me and he said, Daddy, I love these nights. And I love the fact that you coach me and that we spend this time together. That was unprovoked. I didn't say, hey, Gabe, what do you think? That was unprovoked. And that was probably a very similar conversation between me and Gabriel last night that Jalen and Rick had, when on a much bigger scale, they won the NBA championship, right?
1: No, you're exactly right, and that is what coaching and parenting is all about, is that moment right there that you just articulated. It's just those moments there are worth everything for you, and to know that you've instilled that in your son, and he's probably going to do the same thing one day, and that's exactly what Rick. And even though it's on another level, it is exactly what Rick and Jalen share. And I know what Rick takes great pride in. It's funny. Rick and I text, and we just had a similar text, and it just ended with Rick saying, same old Jalen, meaning just he's still a regular kid. You know, he's still a regular guy. He's not being affected by it. And I know that's what Rick takes the most pride in. And that Rick could be that kind of father. I mean, Jalen could be that kind of father one day, too.
0: Yeah, 100%. Now, I think I heard you say with my dear friend Joe Beningo, who used to be my midday partner when you were at Hofstra. I'll get to that quickly at the end. And he's on this show now once a week with me, even though he's still at the Fan. They let him come on here because he's so good. He loves politics, too. But I think he said to me that you said, to be fair, that, you know, you thought Jalen was a good ball player at Villanova. Certainly good in Dallas, but you never really thought he'd be this good. I don't want to put words in your mouth, but did you say that with Joe?
1: Yeah, I did not. I thought he was in a great situation in Dallas where Luka Doncic was kind of the go-to guy, but Jalen was the leader of the team,
2: right,
1: and the point guard and the brains of the operation, and he could control everything. And when Luka got it going, he got him the ball in the right spots. And when Luka was injured or the defense was overplaying Luka, Jalen could go take over. I thought that was great for him. And I remember when he and I talked about when he's making his decision to come to the Knicks, he just said, he goes, I want to lead the team. And I didn't want to say to him, like, my man, you are leading the team. Like, and this you, but I knew what he was saying. I knew he was saying, I want to be the go-to guy and lead the team. And I didn't say anything. I just said, hey, trust yourself. And because when you make a move like that, everybody can tell you what to do. But after they tell you what to do, they go live their own lives. That's You're right. The one that has to go live it every day.
0: And let me remind you that a lot of the people that love Jalen now, that call him the greatest, Stephen A. Smith and Dan Patrick and a lot of these smart guys, right? They all said when he signed with the Knicks, what a mistake. He can't be that guy. He can't be the guy that Jalen said to you, I want to be that guy. And now he's proven a lot of those guys said that. You know that, Jay.
1: Definitely. You're absolutely right. And I honestly didn't, if someone would have asked me, can you see him getting 45 in a closeout game on the road when a great defensive team is set completely to stop him? No way. I just didn't. That's one of the things that's amazing is to understand at a basketball level, when you have the best athletes in the world, which the Spurs have some of the best athletes in the world, and a great coaching staff and a defense committed to stopping you in a huge game on the road, and you can get 45 against that, that's still incomprehensible to me. I still struggle believing that he just did that. That was incredible.
0: Yeah, it's true. This is Jay Wright, who spent 21 years from 2001 to 2022 at Villanova, won 2 championships, 4 Final Fours, Basketball Hall of Famer back in 2021, Coach of the Year. It's exhausting reading all your good stuff here, Jay. 2006, 2016. But I'd be remiss before I let you go. There you were between 1994 and 2001, putting the Hofstra men's basketball team on the map. You really did that. You had Speedy Claxton, right? Wasn't Speedy your guy?
1: Yeah, Speedy started it all. And we're all so proud of Speedy and leading Hofstra this year to the NCAA tournament, which is the first time that Hofstra's been there since he led the team as a player back in the late 90s, early 2000s.
0: For you, yeah.
1: So it's incredible to have him at the helm. I love hearing you talk about Nassau County. We loved our years in Rockville Center. We're getting that, all those Hofstra boys together. One of our guards, James Schaefer, a Zavarian alum, has a bar in Manhattan, Schaefer's, and we're getting that whole team together.

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3: I'm Michael Wallace. At a meeting of defense ministers in Brussels, Defense Secretary Pete Hegseth lashed out at the U.S.'s European allies for not making their bases available to the U.S. forces during the war against Iran. He called it shameful.
4: As President Trump put it, and rightfully so, he gave our allies a test to support America when we asked for their help, and too many failed it.
3: Hegseth urged the allies to take a greater role in the defense of Europe and help turn NATO into what he called a real hardline military alliance. Ukraine has launched its largest attack on Moscow yet with about 200 drones. 17 people were wounded. Russia says it intercepted another 1,000 drones and 4 Ukrainian cruise missiles across Russia. President Trump is back from the G7 summit in France, where last night he signed the deal to end the war with Iran. Trump claims his fellow G7 leaders support the deal, but News Nation's Elizabeth Vargas reports.
5: Many members of his own party here in the United States do not, including top Republican senators. They have been critical of any arrangement that benefits Iran. Perhaps with that in mind, Trump is also cautioning this deal isn't final, that it's a memorandum of understanding. And if the Iranians don't hold up their end of the bargain, Trump vows the United States will go back to dropping bombs.
3: Tennessee Senator Marsha Blackburn says the FBI told her she was one of the targets in the alleged terror plot against last Sunday's UFC event at the White House because of her pro-Israel stance. She told KWAM Radio in Memphis,
6: I just am so grateful and thankful and feel blessed beyond measure that the FBI did their job and made certain the drone attack did not happen. They protected the president. They protected all of us.
3: In all, 23 suspects discussed the plot. Several of them are in custody. New York Knicks fans are converging on Lower Manhattan for this morning's championship ticker tape parade. Beverly Cameron attended a pre-party of sorts across the river in Paterson, New Jersey.
7: I'm a heartfelt Knicks fan, and I've never been to Madison Square Garden. That is my goal, to get there one day, to see them play in real life. One day I'm going to get there. I pray and I hope and I wish I'm going to get to the Garden.
3: Tens of thousands of police officers are expected to patrol today's parade and the celebration at City Hall. A proposed wealth tax on billionaires has gotten enough petition signatures to get on California's ballot in November. Opponents of the idea are still hoping to reach a last-minute deal with Governor Gavin Newsom to keep it off the ballot. They say the new tax would hurt the state's tech industry. A new book claims Amazon founder Jeff Bezos told then-President-elect Donald Trump in late 2024 that the Washington Post was his worst investment and the people there were terrible. Months later, Bezos approved big staff cuts at the paper. The upcoming book was written by 2 New York Times journalists. This is the Worldwide News Network.
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9: 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Good morning, I'm Noam Layden. Well, Knick fans, they're finding their spots in the Canyon of Heroes in Lower Manhattan for the big Knick ticker tape parade this morning.
10: It's huge. I mean, this is like the most exciting thing that's ever happened to me in my life. Like, I've been waiting my whole life for them to win this championship.
11: I mean, I was at the Yankees, the Giants, and the Liberty. Yes, all those parades. I just want to see them when they pass on their bus, and I have to leave town at noon, so I have to see them around 10.
9: Some diehard fans reportedly paid up to $750 for someone to hold their spot.
10: I wouldn't do it myself, but I completely understand why people are doing it. I mean, you got to be there, right? You can't be there all day, but you got to be there at some point.
9: Yeah, the parade starts near Bowling Green, travels north along Broadway, City Hall. 10,000 uniformed officers, that's nearly a third of the entire force, are policing the big celebration.
2: We want this to be a safe and memorable celebration for Knicks fans and for New York City. But public safety comes first, and we are planning accordingly.
9: That's NYPD Commissioner Jessica Tisch, who says spectators will have to pass through screening checkpoints. Again, it all gets underway at 10 o'clock. A runway at LaGuardia shut down late yesterday after a 2-inch depression was found. That discovery by workers led to some delays for flyers on with one of the two runways down.
12: I'm glad that they're taking the precautions to shut it down, to be honest. I'd rather it be shut down than to be going through a sinkhole area.
9: It's the very same runway that had pothole issues during the Memorial Day weekend. Port Authority, which runs the airport, has been warning flyers to check to make sure their flights are leaving on time. A check just moments ago showed right now they are. A teenage tourist from India killed yesterday afternoon when a Central Park carriage horse he was riding in got spooked and raced off. The 18-year-old, he was thrown from the carriage, died at the hospital.
13: Are you guys okay?
14: It happened so quickly. They didn't have a chance to think about, you know, running or getting out of there.
9: Yeah, the owner of the horse had stepped off the carriage to take a photo of the family on board when that horse just took off, crashed into another carriage near 71st Street. It comes a little more than a week after a horse collapsed and died in Central Park, likely from consuming some sort of a toxic plant. The Gilgo Beach serial killer, given a chance to address the court at his sentencing on Long Island yesterday. Rex Uermann, he kept it brief.
15: There are no words I can say. I'm responsible for what was said in this room, Steph.
9: The judge shocked that Uermann had no apology for murdering 8 women.
16: You're a disgusting and despicable small man, and you're a coward. Get him out of here.
9: Family members, including the daughter of victim Maureen Brainerd Barnes, read some heart-wrenching impact statements.
17: I was only 7 years old when I lost my mother. And for the next 3 years, she was missing. I had to wonder what happened to her.
9: Yeah, Uermann will spend the rest of his life behind bars. Could see some thunderstorms this afternoon. They're telling us the rain will hold off until after the parade. High 89, 714 now. Let's head over to the 77 WABC Sports Desk, and here's Justin Ellick.
18: 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Just looking at some coverage of this parade on New York 1. Looks relatively tame thus far. Oh, look, a couple people running down the sidewalk frantically. There you go.
9: Oh, no.
18: In the Bronx.
19: In New York?
9: All hell is broken loose.
18: On the Bronx, Cody Bellinger hit an early homer and finished a triple shy of the cycle. Paul Goldschmidt homered for the third time in 4 games, and the surging Yankees used another big inning to beat the White Sox 10-5, taking the first 2 games in the series from Chicago amidst that 3-game set. After Brunson, Jalen, that is, and Josh Hart threw out ceremonial first pitches to continue the celebration for our champion Knicks, the Yankees won their 4th straight, and for the 9th time in 13 games since losing Aaron Judge, the captain, to that fractured right rib. New York also equaled its largest lead atop the AL East by moving 3.5 games ahead of Tampa Bay. Jazz Chisholm Jr. became the 5th Yankees player to reach double-digit homers this year when he went deep in the 7th for a 10-3 lead. Jose Caballero added a 2-run single in the 5th. Anthony Volpe hit an RBI triple in the 2nd, and Ali Sanchez contributed an RBI single in the 2nd to reach base 3 times, backup catcher. Carlos Rodon allowed 3 runs and 7 hits in 5 innings against his former team. The lefty struck out 7 and walked 1. Up next for the Yanks, the lefty Ryan Weathers gets starting tonight's series finale with New York vying for a series sweep of the White Sox. First pitch from Yankee Stadium scheduled for 7:05. In Cincinnati, Bo Bichette continued his hot streak with 3 hits. Rookie Nolan McLean struck out 9 in 7 innings, and the Mets averted being swept with a 9-1 victory over the Cincinnati Reds. Francisco Alvarez and Juan Soto also had 3 hits apiece. New York had 15 hits, tied for its 2nd highest output of the season. McLean allowed 1 earned run and 3 hits as he went 7 innings for the 3rd time in 15 starts. Carlos Mendoza's 205th victory as Mets manager as well. Up next for the Mets, the lefty Sean Manaea will start tonight's series opener of a 3-game series in Philadelphia. First pitch against the Phillies scheduled for 6:40 p.m. The 126th U.S. Open Championship was set to get underway at the historic Shinnecock Hills Golf Club in Southampton, but we're looking at heavy fog out in the Hamptons right now around Shinnecock Hills Golf Club, so the start of that coveted U.S. Open is delayed right now. At 7:52 a.m. tee time, Rory McIlroy, Ludvig Åberg, and Tommy Fleetwood likely will not get out on time. And that means your betting favorite Scottie Scheffler and defending champion J.J. Spawn. They're in the same group. And they originally were set to go out at 8:14. That should be delayed a bit as well.
9: They may never play today because it's supposed to rain this afternoon.
18: Don't like, tell me that.
9: Well, in thunderstorms. You don't want to be out there in thunderstorms.
18: Oh, yeah, yeah. So you think we're going to be sitting around Monday watching U.S. Open golf at Shinnecock Hills?
9: Well, if there's fog now, that takes a while for that to get out. And then if there's thunderstorms later, then, you know, you definitely don't want to be out there for that.
18: No, they use metal golf clubs. Yeah. Struck by lightning.
9: No, this is not, and there's lots of trees around. Yeah, none of it's good.
18: Right.
13: Unless you're in Caddyshack.
18: Yeah, exactly. He's playing the round of his life.
13: Come on, chop, chop.
18: 3 p.m. tomorrow. Hopefully they get off today. 3 p.m. tomorrow, Team USA picks up their World Cup action against Team Australia. Both teams 1-0 thus far. 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I'm Justin Ellick on 77 WABC.
9: 7:18 now. Traffic, transit, here's Joe Nolan.
19: You're playing Shinnecock Hills. Get out there in the fog and play.
18: Exactly, Joe.
19: How often do you get to play Shinnecock
18: Hills?
19: Come on,
18: I'm telling Lou over here we're playing Ready Golf. Chop, chop.
19: Let's go. Get out there. Let's go.
9: So you can't see the ball. No big deal.
19: No, worry about it. That way you can put one down anywhere you want.
18: Why do we have caddies? You got an assistant out there. He'll chase after the ball.
19: Come on, be men. Get out there.
13: Look at tough Joe.
9: Yeah.
19: All right, on the Long Island Expressway, as you come inbound westbound at Glen Cove Road, the stall in the left lane, you want to get over to the right. Also, as you travel on the Garden State Parkway northbound, coming up to exit 109, the express lane's an accident. That's in the left lane. Then inbound George Washington Bridge, we had a problem on the lower level Manhattan side, an accident. Now, that is still causing some delays on the New Jersey side, about a 45-minute wait. Now, Transit Authority, downtown B and D trains are on the F tracks, West 4th to Coney Island Avenue, that with equipment problems. Getting out to Shinnecock Hills in the fog. You have that extra service on the Long Island Railroad this morning. And again, lots of closures downtown. If you're not going to the parade, stay away. The big two are going to be at the Brooklyn Bridge on the inbound side, everybody being diverted to the northbound drive, and it is jammed up, the bridge itself. And then inbound Holland Tunnel, exits 3 and 4 are closed. 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I'm Joe Nolan with traffic on Talk Radio 77 WABC.
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18: No.

0: All right, big to-dos, obviously, here in the city with the parade, and some say 3 million, some say upwards of 4 million. Either way, in terms of sports, this will be our largest audience ever. We've had other parades. They say at least I got 4 million, man on the moon, all that. Who knows? But Yankees usually draw about 2.3. But as I said, all week long, they split the city with the Mets. Giants split the city with the Jets, Rangers, and Islanders. There's no splitting the city here. There are no Brooklyn Net bands. In fact, it's in their best interest to move back to New Jersey and stop this nonsense. It's all New York Knicks bands, and we may get 4 million today. So what does that mean for the city, for the police? We saw some unruly Knicks bands a lot during the NBA Finals. Small percentage. Yes, small percentage. Most New Yorkers behaved themselves and celebrated the right way. But when it's ugly, it becomes a bigger story. And some of it, I was told, was worse than we were even told by the media. I don't know. But my next guest is my dear friend and the former chief of department, an amazing cop in his day, and now like a TV star. He's everywhere. And that is John Schell. Hello, rock star. How are you?
1: Sid, how are you? I was taught by the best, and you're the best. I'm just following the lead. I'm doing well, thank you.
0: You're great. Look who's talking. Thank you for that. On a serious note, though, this is a big day. You were with the force for over 30 years. You've seen ticker tape parades, not as big as this, but you've seen them. You've seen rallies in the city, big holidays in the city. What is this going to look like from a police standpoint all day?
1: Well, this is going to be massive. You just talked about the potential crowds that are going to be coming in. And most of the crowds you like to think are coming to this to really celebrate. But no doubt about it, there'll be an element of criminals coming here, whether it be individuals or wolf packs, if you will. They will be around. But in terms of what the NYPD posture they're going to take, they are mirroring New Year's Eve and they're saying it's going to be bigger than New Year's Eve in terms of deployment of police officers. They're expecting to deploy about over 10,000 New York City police officers on that route. They're going to pull out every piece of apparatus they have. They got to cover transit. They got to cover the sky, drones, helicopters. They got an intelligence bureau, local and federal partners. This is massive. And the fact that they're treating it like New Year's Eve. So what does New Year's Eve do? There'll be 23 entry points. You'll be wanded in. You'll be put into a pen where you cannot leave. Under no circumstance are they going to allow anyone on that parade route, just like New Year's Eve. There'll be screening and wanding for weapons. You basically can't bring anything into those pens. Chairs, bags, umbrellas, anything like that will be forbidden. Now, one disadvantage, it is, you know the area well, Sid, it's not a really spread out area of Broadway. It's tight. Side streets. That's a big challenge for NYPD. The other advantage is it is linear, right? So you can kind of just straight line it from Battery Park all the Canal Street from river to river. That's ground zero. But this is going to be huge, and you just don't know the crowds that are coming. You just don't know how many people are going to be here. And that's the scary part. It's a big endeavor, and I hope everything goes well.
0: So last week, you know, you were all over Twitter, and I follow you on Twitter, John Schell, because you're entertaining, but you're smart. And I care about police work, and I do keep in touch more than people know with Jessica Tisch, because I know Mom Donnie people don't like that. Tough. And, you know, we have good conversations, and, you know, she's not on the show much anymore, but that's a whole other story. But you were on there, and you were pretty critical of the mayor, not Tisch. I know Dolan went after the mayor and Tisch on WFAN with Craig Carton, but of the mayor. And I kept saying all week last week that part of the reason why we had these issues was because the city takes on the personality of its leadership. The mayor, right? Rudy Giuliani, nothing ever happened. Why? Because he was a solid guy. This guy loves chaos. This guy loves anarchy. This guy doesn't believe in authority or police. And a lot of these people in the streets are taking on his personality. Is that a fair statement?
1: Absolutely. This mayor is really, at this point, said he's the performative TikTok mayor. All he does is videos about everything he does. He doesn't have the first clue, nor his team, about public safety and how to administer that. And to your point, people see him dancing around and having fun. So, hey, I'll go out and act the fool, and I'll come down to Madison Square Garden. I'll burn school buses. I'll put a kid in a coma.
2: Aye.
1: I'll crush a cab.
2: Aye.
1: I'll let gunshots off at Times Square. Yeah, it's all good. The mayor's having fun, so let's have fun. Where are the guardrails? Thank God he's got Commissioner Tisch and that team up there and the best cops in the world to try to do the best they can to mitigate the nonsense that went on after the Knick game. And today, hopefully they can do the same.
0: Why do you think, John, a couple more minutes, we'll let you run. You're so good. Why do you think there is so much criticism in and around Jessica? I mean, the truth is, if she's not there and he puts in his own person, could you imagine the bedlam? If you thought last week was rough in the city, if you, it really wasn't. Again, it was a small percentage. It looked very ugly, but it could have been a heck of a lot worse, and it would have been worse if not for Tisch. Why do so many people, including, I hate to say, some of your both former brothers and sisters, take her to task at every opportunity?
1: It's foolishness. Okay, first of all, Jessica Tisch is smarter than all of City Hall combined. She's got a great team to combat crime and disorder. Democrat socialists want crime and disorder to the extent that they don't want to hold anybody accountable. No one's a bad guy. No one belongs in jail. Oh, they're just having fun. And he can't control the commissioner because he needs her. Now, the next person he brings in, whoever that might be, when that might be, is going to be a complete socialist style of policing. And when you mix socialism with public safety, do you know what you get? You get school buses burning. That's what you get.
0: Yeah, you do. So how frustrating is it, John? Again, this is the former chief of department, great cop for over three decades, my good buddy John Schell. For the cops, you know, one of the issues with what happened outside of the Garden and Bryant Park last week was that, forgetting about buses and all those types of things, that's bad enough, but police officers came under attack every single night. A police officer was either punched, in fact, they were punched, spit in their faces. The officers became the bullseye, the target of some of these rowdy animals, and the officers, because you have no immunity, and nobody in the city is going to back you outside of Tisch and people like me, so they can't do anything about it. How frustrating is that for the police?
1: It's extremely frustrating because you have to be proactive. You have to be aggressive at times. Listen, policing is a contact sport, and sometimes it gets ugly. You punch me in the face, a cop, I'm punching you back twice. I'm putting the handcuffs on. but if you're going to have trepidation about that, you can get yourself hurt. And look, let's be real. The prosecution rates for cops being assaulted in this city are abysmal. So the bad guys talk. They're like, yeah, I punch a cop in the face. What happens here? Oh, nothing. I got to go pick up garbage for like 5 hours on the roadway. That's not consequences.
0: Yeah. Wow.
1: And that's why it's happening.
0: Yeah. You're right. And they do talk. And all right. So in the final 30 seconds, John, with some of the negativity during this conversation, which is warranted, you're going to put 3 to 4 million people in lower Manhattan. Who knows what could happen? I still feel like it's going to be a great day. I think Jessica and the NYPD, your former brothers and sisters, will do a good job. Yeah, there'll be some issues. But I think in terms of numbers, very, very small to the amount of people celebrating and enjoying themselves. So for me, I believe today, and there's already people, a lot of people down there now as we speak. It'll just get bigger throughout the day. But I do believe it'll be a big win for New York City. What do you think?
1: Well, when you see a father and son, a little kid with his Knick jersey waving at Jalen Brunson and people cheering, that's what New York City's all about. There will be some hooligans down there. Just identify them, isolate them, contain them. And when they step out of line, knock their teeth and send a message.
0: This is why I love you, John Schell. I swear to God, I really do. I miss you as a cop, but I love you as a commentator. So thank you for hopping on this very, very important day for all of us in New York City. And continued success, my man, John Schell. You're great. Thank you so much.
1: Thanks. It's going to be a great day tonight. Great day.
0: I think so, too. There he is, former chief of department, my great buddy, great cop, John Schell. And the parade edition, the Knickerbocker celebration on this Thursday morning continues on Sid and Friends in the Morning.

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1: Well, from the Apple Bank traffic desk, coming inbound on the LIE at Glen Cove Road, there's a stall. The left lane going to be out of service as you head through there on the New England Thruway. Northbound now at exit 15, another disabled vehicle. This one in the right lane. Springbrook Parkway, there's a bad accident right by 287. Now, luckily, it's on the northbound side, which is kind of counter rush hour, but still, as you head northbound, there's an accident with injuries. Left and center lanes are out. Southbound New York State Thruway, right at the Palisades Parkway, there's a crash. Garden State Parkway connector in Rockland County, southbound just south of the New York State Thruway, an accident there as well. Now on Route 1 northbound, just north of Plainfield Avenue in Edison, an accident there. The right lane going to be out. Now Mass Transit, things have changed a little bit. The City Hall, Fulton Street stations will be closed. The 4 and the 5 bypassing Wall Street. The A and the C will stop at Chambers now, and the E will skip the World Trade Center. All southbound E trains will end up over on the F tracks and will end at 2nd Avenue. So obviously things getting a little busier downtown, and alternate side is in effect. 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I'm Joe Nolan with traffic on Talk Radio 77 WABC.
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2: We're seeing some pretty serious volume on the LIE as golf fans head out to the Shinnecock Golf Course for that tournament taking place today. Otherwise, okay on the Sunrise, Southern State, Northern State Parkways, no problems on the Montauk Highway. And on the LIRR, if you're heading into the city, you'll notice that trains are a lot more snug with fans going to the Knick Parade. In the WLIR Traffic Desk, I'm Noam Layden.
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0: 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Tell them Bill sent you today. On this Thursday, President Trump did well in the press conference on Wednesday, I thought. He mollified his base by explaining most of the memorandum that is supposed to be signed on Friday with Iran. Two things Mr. Trump did not get: weapons inspectors to monitor Iran's nuke program, as well as who really controls the Strait of Hormuz. The overarch on the deal is money. The USA will allow Iran to sell oil and will also unfreeze cash frozen by sanctions. Money talks even in the desert. To justify that scenario, the president resurrected the ghost of Herbert Hoover. Mr. Trump is well aware that Iran's intransigence could cause a worldwide depression. That ruined Hoover. So there is a hope that the mullahs might turn away from the terror state business. It's possible. I believe the president will punish them militarily. If they don't, he doesn't want a flawed legacy. Finally, people believe what they want to believe. The Democrats will say the Iran conflict never should have happened because President Obama's treaty had the mullahs locked down. President Trump says the exact opposite. That debate will rage on. Back in a moment. 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That is the Morning O'Reilly Update. More analysis later on.
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0: All right, we've been talking about it all morning long. It's today. It's Thursday. It's the parade, the first Knickerbocker championship in 53 years. You know, I was telling somebody a couple days ago, I know that the Knicks are giving out championship rings to a lot of people that didn't play, like family members. And there are two guys in particular, you may think it's funny, but I'm being deadly serious, that I think deserve rings this week, today. One of them is, believe it or not, the former coach, Tom Thibodeau. I know Mike Brown got us over the top, and Mike Brown will now forever be a part of iconic New York sports history. Just him and Red Holtzman. But Thibodeau set Mike Brown up for success. That's what I believe. The other one is Marv Albert. I know Mike Breen is the best in the business. Mike Breen and I are like brothers. He's a Hall of Famer, not just the Knick voice, but the voice of the NBA Finals. He's the greatest. But I think Marv Albert set Mike Breen up for success. So Thibodeau and Marv Albert should get rings this year. And with that said, here he is, as a little boy to now, my favorite announcer ever, the greatest, Marv Albert. Good morning, Marv.
1: Sid, thank you for the kind words. I disagree with that, though, because I think you have to be part of the team, and that's very kind, but I don't think that really would hold true. And I got my rings in 70 and 73, where I was part of the situation by doing the games, so that's a different story. But thanks anyway, Sid.
0: No, you're welcome. Well,

0: Tell me, Mark, tell me this. The relationship between you and Jim Dolan, you know, a lot of people say that it was bad. By the time Marv left, it was bad. Others say, well, it wasn't that bad. What is really the relationship today between you and the current Nick owner?
1: Well, there's no real relationship. He was unhappy that I would at times criticize the team if they weren't playing well. I just don't believe in broadcasting like that. So there is no relationship. I certainly respect what the Knicks have done. I think also the great thing about this team is the fact that there are so many good people on this squad. I mean, it's such a likable group of guys, as we see as they make more and more appearances during the course of, you know, following up on the championship. But no, that's very nice. But there's no way that someone who's not attached to the team anymore should deserve getting a ring. And it really doesn't matter to me at all. I got my rings.
0: No, and you listen, you got, like you said, those two great ones, the very first two, and I guess you started about 4 or 5 years before the Knicks finally won it, and you stuck around till the, you know, I think like 2004, a long time with the Knicks organization. Of course, you've also got the only Ranger ring in like the last 90 years,
1: right.
0: Well, in 1994 when you called. You know, I'm sure you've been asked this a million times. Those two Knicks wins in the late 60s, early 70s were amazing, and now we've won again, but the Rangers... Would you consider that the greatest of your career?
1: I actually think the 70 Knicks would be in that particular position. I mean, that team was so good. When you think about, you know, greatest team in NBA history, I mean, they wouldn't be, say, top five, but they'd be in the top 10 with Clyde and Willis and DeBuscher and. And Bradley in 70 was also Barnett. Then Earl joined them, and he was a member of the 73 championship team. But those Knick teams were also unbelievable, particularly 69-70. They won their first five games, lost one, and then they won 18 straight. So they started at 23-1 in 1970, which was incredible.
0: Yeah, some people have this team ahead of them. You know, look, it's different eras. It's hard to to compare. But, look, I still think those guys are the best. I know where's Jalen Brunson belong? And some people say now he's ahead of Patrick Ewing because Ewing didn't win. So he's number three because Clyde and Willis each won two championships. Right. Others say maybe Jalen is number one. You know, for me, if I did play this game, and I don't, if I did, I still have him behind Walt and Willis because they each won two. And, you know, Brunson had 45 that deciding game, which was amazing. But you can make an argument that Walt was responsible for 74 points against the Lakers because he put in 36 and dished out 19 assists. Either way, Jalen Brunson, what are your thoughts on this guy? What an amazing series, specifically the last couple of games and that final game.
1: Yeah, he was incredible all season long. But it makes for good discussion. You know, I agree with what you're saying. I look at Willis and Clyde as one and two, and then you can make an argument there for Patrick Ewing, even though he did not win a title. And then Jalen is right in there, you know. But it's a fun discussion. Even when you talk about different great teams in different eras, yeah, you have to start with the Chicago Bulls in 95-96. The regular season was like 72-10.
0: Yeah.
1: So there were several Celtic teams that were unbelievable, Laker teams. The Lakers of 86-87, I thought, were spectacular. And that Knick team, particularly in 70, was an amazing group.
0: You would put that Knick team, you're talking about the Larry Bird Celtics, obviously, and the Magic Johnson Kareem Lakers.
1: Right.
0: But, you know, if you really want to go back, and you were around for these games, I wasn't, but, you know, those Russell Celtic teams, they won the championship every year. They had like five Hall of Famers, Marv.
1: You know, I mentioned that. Yeah, the Celtics, too, as I said. Yeah, there's no question. They are, in terms of several years, you'd have to put them right up there with the Bulls. There's no question about it. And some of the Laker teams in more recent times, like 10 years ago or so, when Kobe was there and Shaq. Those were great, great teams. So it's a good argument for people to make. You know, fans like to talk about it. But, we'll see with Jalen. What he did was unbelievable, particularly when you look at his size.
0: Yeah.
1: I know he's listed as 6'2", maybe he's 6'1", but he is such a spectacular player. I mean, there's no question about it.

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2: Good morning. I'm John Terrett. There was no change in interest rates yesterday. The Federal Reserve, under new chair Kevin Warsh, left rates in the 3.5 to 3.75% range as expected. What was slightly shocking is that 9 out of the 18 participants in that meeting anticipate an interest rate hike this year. That's way more than was thought. Thought it might be 3 or 4. After the decision came down, Warsh, talking to the media, hinted he might only give news conferences when he has something important to say. He also said he's ending the practice of giving forward guidance by the Fed, but he said the good news is we'll all be meeting again in 6 weeks' time. He also announced 5 task forces to look into key areas of monetary policy. There was a big reaction on the markets, one of the biggest on Fed Day for a long time. The Dow, Nasdaq, and S&P all down by between 1 and 1.3%, and the 2-year yield the highest now since February 2025. Company news, SpaceX had its first decline since going public last Friday. The stock tumbled 5%, but it's up about 49% since going live, so don't worry too much about them. And the German carmaker BMW crashing in Europe and here, saying its margins could be as low as 1%. The company blames the Middle East situation and weak demand in China, where homegrown vehicles are increasingly popular. With business, I'm John Terrett.
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4: From the Apple Bank traffic desk, as you travel on the LIE on the westbound side of Glen Cove Road, there's a stall there. The left lane is going to be out of service. And then on the New England Thruway, northbound at exit 15, another stall, the right lane out of service. Springbrook Parkway at 287. That accident with injuries left and center lanes are ongoing. Southbound on the New York State Thruway at the Palisades Parkway, we had a crash there. There are still delays. And then northbound Route 1, Plainfield Avenue in Edison, an accident. That one is in the right lane. Now, mass transit-wise, again, the City Hall station is closed. The Fulton Street Broadway exits and entrances are shut down. The Wall Street number 4 and 5 trains will bypass. The A and the C is skipping Chambers Street, and the E is being diverted to the F, and they are terminated at 2nd Avenue. Tons of street closures downtown, as you would imagine. Coming inbound at the Brooklyn Bridge are being diverted onto the northbound FDR Drive, and it is just jammed up. And then also inbound at the Holland Tunnel, 3 and 4 exits are going to be shut down, and alternate side again today is in effect. 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I'm Joe Nolan with traffic on Talk Radio 77 WABC.
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8: 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From

0: is that voice. You know that voice. The greatest, Marv Albert. I love this guy so much. And it's always great to have him on these epic days in New York sports, because he is the voice and will always be the voice of New York sports. And we're talking about this Knick team. And, you know, again, Mike Brown now becomes part of that conversation. Only two Knick coaches ever have won championships. And did you ever think, you know, a couple of years ago you'd put Mike Brown in the same sentence as Red Holtzman? But don't look now. There he is, the only other Knick coach to win one.
1: Yeah, well, Red won two. So, you know, we'll see. But, you know, Mike was always a very good coach. Even, you know, coaches get fired all the time. And certainly that happened to him in a couple of places. But he was also an assistant on a couple of championship teams. I know Steve Kerr loved having him alongside him when they won championships. So, you know, I'm so happy for Mike. He's really a great guy. When I was doing games, he was always tremendous to talk to. He's a very likable person. You know, I think not only with players, but with all the people around him. So I'm really happy for Mike.
0: And Marv, you were too humble to accept the ring, which I did offer to you. I haven't asked Olin yet, but I offered it to you myself. But I also I mentioned two guys. You and Tom Thibodeau. And, you know, look, Tom did not get the Knicks to the NBA Finals. He fell two games short, let alone winning an NBA championship. Mike really took us to the next level, but you'd agree that a lot of these players and a lot of the groundwork was set by the solid work of Tom Thibodeau the last couple of years.
1: Oh, I agree with you. No question. But I don't think a coach who has been with the team but didn't win the championship is going to get a ring ever. That's not
2: going to
1: happen.
2: Probably not. I know.
1: But he's a great, Tom is a great coach. There's no question. But what Mike did this season, I mean, he made some changes. He played more people. And you know, you're not going to give a coach from, you know, previous years a ring.
2: No.
1: Just because they helped develop a team.
2: Yeah.
1: You know, you can't do that.
0: No, but I'm just kind of kidding, but not really, because I do want to put out there that I do appreciate what Thibodeau did the last couple of years. And you're right, Mike was better. He played more guys, right? Thibodeau was very stubborn about his bench, and it turned out working out well, because that Knick bench, you look at what they did, you know, individually at times in this series, from McBride to Mitchell Robinson to Chandry, you know, to Landry, I should say, to Alvarado, how big he showed up. So
1: he was terrific. Yeah, in spots. I mean, he was able to. He's pretty amazing in what he was able to do in very short periods of time. He was a tough kid.
2: Yeah.
1: Very tough.
0: He was.
1: Out of Brooklyn.
0: Yeah. Yeah, Brooklyn, that's right. Even Jordan Clarkson. So he actually had 10 guys that he can go to, Mike Brown.
1: Yeah.
0: Pretty amazing. So you know what's amazing, too, which Joe Beningo pointed out to me a couple of days ago, I know you were on his show, too, was that, Marv, when you were doing these games and the Knickerbockers were winning championships, that a lot of those games were actually on tape delay. Is that right?
1: Oh, on TV? Yes, they were delayed, yes. The finals were delayed. Yeah, we had an amazing radio audience for the game seven, the one that where Willis walked out at the last minute because it was on delay. So we were live, and it was said to be one of the biggest radio audiences in New York history. You know, so that but that was a break for us to have the radio while TV went late at night with, I believe was it Chris Schenkel and Jack Twyman, I think. But, you know, this is such an enormous basketball city. You know, you have backboards, hoops everywhere, and it's probably the most popular sport in New York City because kids and adults can play it, you know. So it's a little different than, say, baseball. Or obviously ice hockey, although more kids are playing that now than in the past. So basketball is huge in the city, and we see what the victory by the Knicks has done in terms of the turnout. I mean, there were never such things as watch parties beforehand. that's a new one, you know.
0: Yeah.
1: And of course, some of them became over the top unruly, but it was really something to just see all the fans that came out. That's never happened in any other NBA city when they won a championship.
0: I've never seen that. And you're right. Look, even football, expensive. You got to buy shoulder pads and a helmet. You got to get all those guys right together. Baseball, you need nine guys and hopefully grass hockey, and not rocks and hockey's equipment. Two guys show up at a basketball court, and we got all these amazing courts from West 4th Street in Manhattan to Marine Park in Brooklyn to Rock. I mean, all these amazing parks. And I do believe this is the home of street basketball dating back to the days of Hawkins and Alcindor and all those guys who played outdoors, Chris Mullen, Marine Park in Brooklyn. But I do want to go back to the last point you made. We'll let you run, the great Marv Albert, talking about how big this is for New York City. You know, God's good to me. I'll be 60 in April. You know, you'll be, I guess, 40 this year. So we've both seen up. We've both seen our fair share of champions and Giant Band and Tampa the Mets in 86 and the Rangers again in 94. But to your point, I've never seen anything like this with this 2026 Nick team ever.
1: We haven't. No, there's no question about that. And it's brought a lot of people together. You know, you didn't expect that. I mean, you know, there are always a lot of basketball fans, but what we've seen now, it became party time when you can fill up Radio City Music Hall and they're watching it on a big screen, or you can, you know, fill up areas around the city and they're watching it on a big screen. I never thought I'd see that. And I don't think the Knicks expected that kind of reaction either. I mean, they knew they had a lot of fans. There's no question. But to see the kind of reception throughout the city is the first time anyone has seen anything like that in any city after a championship.
0: I have to agree. And it's perfect today because this is the big celebration with the parade coming up in a couple of hours. And City Hall, the mayor's going to give the keys to these players. But what made this day so perfect is that on a day when we're celebrating a Knicks championship in New York, I have Marv Albert on my show. So I win. I win, Marv. I win. I got my ring. I got you. Thank you, Marv. Good to talk to you, my friend.
1: Always a pleasure.
0: God bless you.
1: Thank you.
0: Thank you. God bless you. There he is, the all-time great, my favorite since I'm a little boy, and still amazing, Mr. Marv Albert. We'll take a break. More of the Thursday edition, the celebratory parade day edition on New York Knicks Championship Day, right here on Sit and Friends in the Morning on Talk Radio 77 W.

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1: This is John Katzmatidis. 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
3: I'm Michael Wallace. President Trump is defending the memorandum of understanding he signed with Iran. News Nation's Raquel Martin.
4: A major sticking point that's facing some criticism from even Republicans here in Washington is that this MOU does not yet settle what happens to Iran's highly enriched uranium or exactly when these sanctions would be removed. Those are some of the biggest fights still ahead.
3: The deal reopens the Strait of Hormuz and allows Iran to export oil. Defense Secretary Pete Hegseth slammed the U.S.'s NATO allies during a meeting of defense ministers in Brussels this morning. He called on them to take a greater role in their own defense.
5: For too long, NATO has been a paper tiger and a one-way street. No more.
3: The U.S. is scaling back its contributions to NATO. Hegseth also criticized the allies for not making their bases available to U.S. forces during the war against Iran. Ukraine conducted a huge drone attack on Moscow today, wounding 17 people and damaging a major oil refinery. President Zelensky says it was retaliation for this week's Russian attack on a monastery where 10 people were killed. Zelensky said Moscow will burn if the attacks continue. AAA says the national average price for gas has fallen below $4 a gallon for the first time since March 30th. It's at $3.99 a gallon this morning. Prices have fallen for 28 days in a row, the longest streak since November 2023. A man is facing hate crime charges now for burning a cross in Chicago's Grant Park last week. News Nation's Nick Smith reports Merlin Liu says he did it to protest the Trump administration and claims he had no idea of its racist implications.
6: The 21-year-old is from the Chicago suburbs, defended his actions in an interview with NBC Chicago on Wednesday, saying, quote, I failed in delivering my message, but I believe that I'm right now. I'm trying to my best to clarify the confusion. And yeah, I don't regret what I did. In addition to the charges being brought against Liu by the state of Illinois, Liu could also face federal charges.
3: There will be a dedication ceremony at the new Obama Presidential Center this morning ahead of tomorrow's public opening. News Nation's Eric Runge is in Chicago.
7: It sits on 19.3 acres in Jackson Park. Its eight-story museum, now a towering addition to Chicago's South Side. The Presidential Center is an interactive look at the country's first digital president with videos, artifacts, and art. There's an athletic center, green space, and a public library. It's a center that is expected to greet anywhere from 600,000 to 1 million people a year.
3: The Clintons, Bushes, and Bidens will be at today's ceremony. An FDA panel will decide today whether a first-of-its-kind mRNA flu shot made by Moderna is safe for adults 65 and older. The drug maker says the shot will protect against more flu strains and could cut the flu risk for older adults by 26%. This is the Worldwide News Network.
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8: 77 WABC Chime Time, 8:05, 72 cloudy on this Thursday, June 18th. Good morning, I'm Noam Layden. Knicks fans, they were up awfully early, racing to the Canyon of Heroes, Lower Manhattan, to get the best spot to view the team as they float through the ticker tape up to City Hall.
9: I don't see what other parades would match this one, 53 years in the making.
10: We've been waiting 50-plus years, and so it feels like worth getting up early for.
8: Mayor Mamdani says he can't wait to hand the keys to the city to the team during a celebration at City Hall.
11: It feels as if the entire city has rallied around this team, And some of it is the wait. Some of it also, though, is that people are so excited to be outside with one another, are so excited to be a part of something bigger than themselves.
8: 10,000 uniform officers, that's nearly a third of the entire department, are patrolling the celebration. And amid that crowd is our very own WABC's James Flippin. Good morning, James. How's it look down there at this hour?
12: Hey, what's going on, Noam? So, yeah, very, very busy down here in Lower Manhattan. I'm actually along Church Street right now. And unfortunately, this is probably the closest I'm going to get to the actual parade. I was just chatting with an NYPD Community Affairs team member who basically said people were lining up at 11 o'clock last night just to get screened at 6 o'clock this morning. So the fact that I took the train into the city at 5 really didn't give me much of a fighting chance. So right now it's kind of like, you know, slowly making its way through the various lines, the word that people aren't going to be able to get into these viewing pens. And I think people are kind of making alternate plans, like, you know, are they going to try to go somewhere and stream it or watch it on TV or whatever. But, you know, look, I mean, the vibes are not negative. I think everybody's still super happy and enjoying being amongst their fellow Knicks fans. But I think a lot of people are kind of, you know, finding out in a disappointed fashion they're not going to be able to see the parade in person.
8: Yeah, that's incredible when you think it was 45 minutes ago that you called me and you said they have closed off this area. And that's, so we're talking 3 hours before the parade, they were telling they're turning people away, essentially. You're saying you're not going to get in to see this thing.
12: Yeah. I mean, look, I had kind of a bad feeling about it almost in terms of not being able to get there when I got off the subway because it was just so mobbed. And I'm thinking to myself, geez, if we have to get the security and screening, then this is really going to take a while. The line just on the block of Reed Street in between Church and Broadway, that took about an hour and a half just to kind of move. And I don't know. I'm still online right now, probably almost like hope against hope. I kind of want to see where this is going to lead too, or maybe it's just going to sort of start to evolve as people kind of get word that this is probably the best we're going to do.
8: Yeah, well, so that anticipation, that thought that this is going to be the biggest parade that New York City's ever seen, that may be accurate when I hear what's going on.
12: Yeah. Yeah, again, I mean, I think it's just that unique aspect of New York City all loves the Knicks. So whether it's a Giants parade that might have half the city or half the city's fans anyway. And also, this just became such a cultural event, you know, the celebration of people coming together, enjoying each other's camaraderie and that monoculture vibe of everybody rooting for the Knicks. You know, it's just something that we really haven't seen very often in New York. And I think that's also kind of why this is not maybe as chaotic or negative as it otherwise could be. Is people are just kind of like, all right, well, you know, whatever. I'm here. I'm still part of this particular party.
8: All right. WABC's James Flippin along the parade route. Thank you, James. Horrific scene in Central Park yesterday afternoon when a horse and buggy got away from its owner, took the family of tourists inside on a wild ride that ended with an 18-year-old falling out. That teen died at the hospital.
13: Something happened. He said he didn't hear anything. He didn't, you know, he was with the arms reach of the horse. He didn't hear anything, didn't see anything. Horse took off.
8: Yeah, the horse took off when the driver stepped out to take a picture of the family from India inside. It comes a little more than a week after a horse collapsed, died in Central Park, likely from consuming a toxic plant. 79-year-old Bronx woman in the hospital nursing a bullet wound after she walked into the middle of a gunfight. This was middle of the day yesterday in University Heights.
14: Bless her heart, Jesus. You can see blood coming out her side.
15: Man, it happened so fast.
16: 79, that's crazy. To recover from a bullet at that age, you know? These shootings, we don't know what they be happening for. They just happen in an instant, you know?
8: Yeah, one gunman who was hit by a bullet is in custody. The other gunman on the loose at this hour. Could see some showers later this morning. They're telling us, though, it will hold off until after the parade. The high today, 89. 810 now. Let's head over to the 77 WABC Sports Desk, and here's Justin Ellick.
3: 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Yeah, it just looks like they're herding a bunch of cattle out there down in the Canyon of Heroes.
8: Yeah, this video and pictures, you just can't believe it. The mobs of people that are there.
3: Unbelievable. Oh my God. You can't even see.
8: And they're being turned away. That's
3: crazy.
8: Yeah,
3: you can't even see a speck of concrete. My God, people on light posts hanging off traffic light. Yeah, how the float's going to get through. Oh, those are the pens, though, I guess, off to the side of the route.
17: And, yeah.
8: What madness.
18: But then once you're in a spot, you're stuck there. You can't move. You can't cross the street. They stop letting people cross the street.
8: It's like New Year's Eve. They put you in those pens, and you're there until the event's over.
19: Oh, my God. I am never going to say that in my life, that I was stuck in a pen.
18: No, right. Exactly. Right? I mean, you got to feel like a sheep. A piece of meat. Yeah. Start getting a few cowboys out there. Start lassoing people and whatnot. Hey, now. All right. 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Out in the Bronx, Cody Bellinger hit an early homer and finished a triple shot of the cycle. Paul Goldschmidt homered for the third time in four games. And the surging Yankees used another big inning to beat the White Sox 10-5, taking the first two games and the series from Chicago. Missed a three-game set. After Jalen Brunson and Josh Hart threw out ceremonial first pitches to continue the celebration for our NBA champion New York Knicks. The Yankees won their fourth straight and for the ninth time in 13 games since losing Aaron Judge to that fractured right rib. New York also equaled its largest lead atop the AL East by moving 3.5 games ahead of Tampa Bay. Jazz Chisholm Jr. became the fifth Yankees player to reach double-digit homers this year when he went deep in the seventh for a 10-3 lead. Jose Caballero added a two-run single in the fifth, and Anthony Volpe hit an RBI triple in the second. Ali Sanchez, backup catcher, contributed an RBI single in the second and reached base three times. Carlos Rodon allowed three runs and seven hits in five innings against his former team. Lefty struck out seven and walked one. Up next for the Yankees, lefty Ryan Weathers gets a start in tonight's series finale with the Yanks going for a series sweep of the White Sox. First pitch from Yankee Stadium scheduled for 7:05. In Cincinnati, Bo Bichette continued his hot streak with three hits. Rookie Nolan McLean struck out nine and seven innings, and the Mets averted being swept with a 9-1 victory over the Reds. Francisco Alvarez and Juan Soto also had three hits apiece. New York had 15 hits, which is tied for its second highest output of the season. McLean allowed one unearned run, I should say, and three hits as he went seven innings for the third time in 15 starts. It was Carlos Mendoza's 205th victory as Mets manager. The third-year skipper passed Jerry Manuel and moved into ninth place of the franchise's wins list. Up next for the Mets, lefty Sean Manaea will start tonight's series opener of a three-game set in Philadelphia. First pitch against the Phillies scheduled for 6:40 p.m. And the 126th U.S. Open Championship is still suspended because of that heavy fog out in Southampton, where Shinnecock Hills Golf Club is located. So hopefully play will pick up sometime soon. You'll get to see betting odds favorite at some point today, hopefully. Scottie Scheffler with defending champion J.J. Spahn there in the same group. Rory McIlroy, Ludvig Åberg, Tommy Fleetwood, they were supposed to go off at 7:52. That did not happen on time. And tomorrow afternoon, 3 p.m., it's the United States and Australia. World Cup action picking up both teams 1-0 thus far. 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I'm Justin Ellick on 77 WABC.
8: You know, we're getting confirmation now from the NYPD that those pens are absolutely full, and they expect that they're going to turn away tens of thousands of fans who tried to make it down for the parade. They say it could be more than that. They're not sure, because you never know how many people are going to show up. But they say the pens are full. Yeah. Don't even try to get in. You're not going to get in.
18: Don't try.
8: Yeah.
18: No.
8: So that's confirmation just moments ago from the NYPD.
18: All right.
8: It's crazy, right?
18: It's unbelievable. Yeah. The parade doesn't start for another hour and a half, but more than that.
8: Yeah, yeah.
18: Jesus.
8: I've never seen that before.
18: No.
8: Ever, yeah. 8:14 now, traffic, transit. Here's Jill Nolan.
20: From the Apple Bank traffic desk, again, still delays as you travel on the LIE coming into Glen Cove Road. Again, that earlier accident has been cleared. Same thing on the New England Thruway northbound. We had a stall. That one was in the right lane, and they've got that now out of the way as well. Now, we also are going to be looking at some slow traffic as you begin to travel inbound at the getting across the Brooklyn Bridge. It is a mess coming across. And again, everybody, once you get to the New York side, or Manhattan side, I should say, is being diverted onto the FDR Drive. And then also, as you begin to come southbound on the Drive, you're all jammed up from just about the Williamsburg Bridge down to the Brooklyn Bridge. And again, a lot of that because you can't get into Lower Manhattan at that point. Now, on the New England Thruway, we told you about that stall up by exit 15. Still delays northbound on Route 1 at Plainfield Avenue in Edison with an earlier accident. And Mass Transit, again, still the City Hall station closes, is going to be all morning. The Fulton Street Broadway exits are shut. Wall Street, the 4 and 5 will bypass. The A and C will skip Chambers Street, and the E will be diverted to the F trains and terminate at 2nd Avenue. And alternate side again today is going to be in effect. 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

0: Thursday morning, you know what that means. He was the best. He's still the best. He'll always be the best. Whether it's every Thursday morning right here with me, Mondays with Katz and Cosby, his own amazing website, BillO'Reilly.com. Great interviews, great television, great columns, you know. Every morning, that morning column is so good. He's got his Killing Series books out there, that great book on the presidents confronting evil, and a brand new book coming out late September. Of course, he does great work on News Nation every week with the likes of Christopher Cuomo, Stephen A. Smith, and others. And now he's got this amazing podcast, which I've been fortunate to be a guest on. It was very cool. Do It Live, the Bill O'Reilly podcast. He's got all that. And he's my buddy, the great Bill O'Reilly. Big Bill, good Thursday morning, pal. How are you?
1: Thanks for having me in, Sid. Happy travels.
0: Thank you very much. And it is great to have you on this big travel day. I guess we'll start with this, though. It is parade day here in New York. And, you know, New York didn't exactly afford themselves great during those watch parties. I've discussed this a couple of times today. En route to this championship win, specifically during the San Antonio series, we saw nights where people got arrested and setting buses on fire and violence towards the cops, which I really can't stand, and all kinds of nastiness. Now, again, small numbers compared to the thousands and thousands that did celebrate this Knick championship, but embarrassing nevertheless. 3+ million people later on this morning. They're there right now, a bunch of them in Lower Manhattan. What do you expect New York City to look like today?
1: You know, the cops are very good at this, probably the best in the country, at being able to wall off the troublemakers and spot them quickly. You'll have undercovers in the crowd. You will have anarchists, and they will be bussed in from other parts of the country to cause trouble specifically, because that's what they do. They do it everywhere. So I expect that NYPD knows that. And is going to flood the zone with plainclothes people. And they'll pluck them out of there very quickly when they start to break the law. And my instinct tells me there'll be a few incidents, but it'll come off pretty well.
0: I hope so. I think you're right, too. And it should. I mean, look, I hate to start with the negativity. I've done it a couple times already today. But the truth is, this is a great day for real New York sports fans. And Bill, I've seen you many times right downstairs at Madison Square Garden at Knick games, and so many great Knick bands, friends of mine. Corey Zelnick, a friend of both the bars, he's there every night for the past 20 years. He's there in November when it's freezing and the Knicks can't win a ball game. So to see this championship actually play out, first time in 53 years, and the first parade ever to for the Knicks. Don't forget, the first two, John Lindsay, did not have a parade. So this is the third Knick championship, but their first ever ticker tape parade down the Canyon of Heroes. This really is a great day for New York City, yes?
1: Yeah. And it reinforces the power of New York and the passion of the city. Highest rated television broadcast of the NBA, I believe, in history. And there's no downside other than outside people trying to come in and get attention. That's the only downside to this. Because the city came together to root for the Knicks, and that's great for everybody. A morale booster in a time when we need morale.
0: Yeah.
1: We need good things to happen, because there's an awful lot of bad things happening in the world.
0: There really is, and that will turn our attention, Bill, to, I guess, tomorrow we could expect the details about this Iran deal. You know, look, I'm a fervent Trump supporter. Call me a sycophant, call me whatever you want. It's all true. I love the guy. I adore the guy. And, you know, he's done more for Israel than any other president. Truman is a very, very distant second. Very distant, okay? And he's done more for this country, most importantly, than any other president, in my estimation. And, you're the expert on presidents, but I love the guy. And I got to wait to see tomorrow what's in the details, because I was quick to criticize what I've seen the last couple of days. And maybe just got to give President Trump, you know, have some faith in him and see what's in the details, because it seems like most people, even Trump supporters like me, are quick to say what they've seen so far, doesn't look great. What do you think?
1: Well, it's not a good deal for Israel. I mean, that's not going to change.
0: But what if somebody says to you, well, that may be true, but President Trump, while he has been great to Israel and him and Bibi have had a good relationship, I'm not sure it's so good today, that he's the president of the United States of America, not Israel.
1: Correct. So Trump did what he felt was the right thing for the USA, tried to get Netanyahu on board, but Netanyahu is a legitimate point. He says, look, if we're attacked, we have to fight back. What are we supposed to do, just sit there and let us come in like October 7th? And no, we have to fight back. And if this is a violation of an agreement, then that's too bad. And Trump is saying, okay, I understand that, but you've got to use restraint. And Netanyahu is not big on restraint. So there is that gulf there. But it's not a good deal for Israel because Israel doesn't get anything out of this. And Trump is not making a deal on behalf of Israel. He's trying to, A, save his administration, and B, he believes that having a good relationship with Iran by dangling all this money in front of them is better for the world, that they'll obey the treaty, if you want to call it a treaty or whatever, because they want to get paid. And that's how he structured the deal.
0: Look, the deal comes down to the dust, as he likes to call it, which is the uranium. If we don't get it, then the deal failed. And he's already addressed that and said, well, I'll tell you what, if they don't do what I want them to do, then I'll bomb them again. I'll bomb them over their heads. I'll keep bombing them. So he's made that point. He's been straight up about that. The question is, and I think it's a fair question, how do we get the dust? I mean, do we really expect Iran to turn it over because they say they will? I mean, come on. Or are we ready, willing, and prepared to send our people in there to get it? So that's been my main question. Not that I don't have faith in President Trump. He deserves it, right? He's been a great president. I love him. But if this really comes down to the dust, the uranium, their ability to make nuclear weapons, well, how are we getting it? That's my question.
1: Well, the easy way would be to have weapons inspectors go in and then pinpoint what the violations are on Iran. And now that the United Nations is involved, they have to certify this agreement, the UN does. That shouldn't be a hard thing to do. But I don't have a lot of confidence it's going to happen, Sid.
0: You don't have a lot of confidence?
1: No, I don't.
0: So then what do you think happens?
1: He got 60 days, President Trump, to iron out the details. And I think at the end of 60 days, you'll have another 60 days.
0: So we're just going to keep...
1: I don't think the Mullahs are ever going to cooperate.
0: No, I don't either. In fact, that's a guarantee. So then you're looking at one of two choices here. Either you go in and take it, which I think we should have done that anyway, or we're right back to where we were, which is bombing them again.
1: Yeah, bombing is the more likely scenario because American people don't want American ground troops there. And that's understandable because there'd be resistance and there'd be a fairly high casualty count. So bombing, but they need Israeli intelligence, they being the United States, to say, you know, you got to hit here, here, here. Because Mossad is the primary driver of information coming out of Iran, not the American CIA. We have a presence through the Swiss embassy, but Mossad is much more involved in figuring out where stuff is. But I have to say, you know, I'm an honest man. You know that. This isn't the greatest deal Donald Trump has ever made.
0: Well, I think that most people would admit that. But the question becomes, Is it not the greatest deal, or is it a bad deal? I mean, again, I think we still have to wait and see, you know, what the details look like, which looks like will be available tomorrow. But, you know, you can live with it's not the best deal he ever made, but you really can't live with a bad deal.

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1: Well, from the Apple Bank Traffic Desk, Lower Manhattan and Lower Brooklyn, very, very heavy around the edges. Let's put it that way. As you start to travel out onto the north and southbound sides of the West Side Highway, 12th Avenue, actually there, West Street, bumper to bumper, coming away from the Brooklyn Battery Tunnel right up to the Holland Tunnel. Inbound Holland Tunnel, well over a 45-minute delay coming inbound off of 109 at about 30 coming inbound, maybe more than that, inbound from the Jersey Turnpike Extension. Inbound on the Gowanus BQE, the delays begin over on Staten Island, across the Verrazano, all the way on up to the Brooklyn Bridge, bumper-to-bumper traffic. It is better than it was before, but it is still jammed up getting across. The Brooklyn Battery Tunnel is jammed up all the way through. And then both ways on the FDR Drive from the Brooklyn Bridge up into the, or past the Williamsburg Bridge, there are going to be delays. Now, inbound LIE, you have a lot of heavy traffic into Queens Boulevard, Grand Central Parkway, better than usual coming inbound, and you're looking at a reasonably bad day up on the Cross Bronx westbound, coming out of the Bruckner Interchange in through 3rd Avenue, actually in both directions, right to 3rd Avenue. An hour delay inbound to the George Washington Bridge, and you've got a solid 45 to an hour delay inbound at the Lincoln Tunnel. 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
0: If you missed Joe Concha, here is what you missed.
6: James Comey, he's a weird dude. This is somebody who hates President Trump with a visceral fashion. And now to put up a threat like that on social media, legally, I can't speak to whether this will hold water as far as this indictment is concerned. But again, it's just so disturbing that we had somebody running a major intelligence organization who clearly could not think objectively. And then, by the way, if anybody believes that he stumbled upon just these seashells on an empty beach that spelled this out and that he didn't do it, I could say this as an opinion person. I absolutely believe that he's behind that, but that's just me.
7: 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If he had just left it there, it probably would have just washed away eventually.
6: 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Oh, and by the way, no one else decided to take a photo of this thing?
7: Yeah.
6: You know what I mean? 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

0: was the best. He's still the best. He'll always be the best. Whether it's every Thursday morning right here with me, Mondays with Katz and Cosby, his own amazing website, BillO'Reilly.com. Great interviews, great television, great columns, you know. Every morning, that morning column is so good. He's got his Killing Series books out there, that great book on the presidents confronting evil, and a brand new book coming out late September. Of course, he does great work on News Nation every week with the likes of Christopher Cuomo, Stephen A. Smith, and others. And now he's got this amazing podcast, which I've been fortunate to be a guest on. It was very cool. Do it live, the Bill O'Reilly podcast. He's got all that. And he's my buddy, the great Bill O'Reilly. Now, I don't think Trump does bad deals. I really don't. But a lot of people are comparing this deal to the Obama deal. I know he's quick to say, oh, please, that's not the case, President Trump. But a lot of smart people, even Republicans, are saying that it looks an awful lot like it. What are your thoughts on that?
1: Well, nobody's going to know if it's a bad deal until the end of this year. Because then that's when everything will start to kick in. But it's clear to me that President Trump didn't want more harm to the American economy, that he didn't want to lose his power in Washington in the midterm elections. That became the number one motivator, not, you know, what he said 3 months ago or Israel or none of that. It was, I've got to save my power, and this is the best way to do it. Because nobody's going to know if it's a bad deal until after the midterms. And that's true. So we're not going to know. Now, Trump's posture is, look, if we got these guys under control in the sense that they want the money, it's $300 million being bantered around, but that's not really accurate. And he's also said that the American taxpayer isn't going to pay that. And I hope he's

0: this in time. I mean, we're going to see the oil prices and the gas prices start to drop in a big, big way. We already have. I mean, he just announced a deal a couple of days ago, and the markets were once again in Trump's favor. So it's going to be dramatic, I think, some of these price decreases, and that'll work in our favor again. So you think he got to this in time where it's not going to affect the Republicans in negative fashion for the midterms?
1: Odds are that he has gotten to it in time, because the markets, oil markets, move very fast. Now, you're not going to see that at the pump for a little while, because the American oil companies want to gouge as much money as they can. So, yeah, they could drop the pump price tomorrow, but they'll wait for 3 weeks so they get more money. Americans don't know. You know, it's all money. They don't care about geopolitics. So I say in 3 weeks you're going to see a substantial drop at the pump, and that should go into the grocery store. So by Labor Day, you're going to have a back-to-normal price range with a surging stock market. And about 60% of Americans are holding stocks. You never hear that from the media. But that stock market is injecting tremendous amount of wealth into families that were smart enough to buy stocks.
0: Right. That's all true. Yep.
1: And if you're not going to buy stocks, how are you going to participate in a capitalist economy? Well, I don't know.
0: Right.
1: You know, so, yeah. Okay, that's what the socialists say. You know, we shouldn't have a stock market. They don't want any of that. But if you just step back, the surge in stocks has helped everybody who's holding, you know, responsible stock positions. It's college funds, retirement funds, all of that. But you never hear it. You never hear that, because that would be in the Trump category, and the media is not going to report that. All the media is going to report is this was a failure. Obama's deal was better than this. That is all you're going to hear in Israel, in Alabama, in Taiwan. That's it. That is what the American media is going to throw out there.
0: You're right, and I can't stand that. You know, one more. It seemed like J.D. Vance was the guy. He's the vice president, of course, of the United States, and usually in that position, you are kind of next in line. And there's a lot of J.D. Vance talk, but then all of a sudden, the last couple of months, Marco Rubio, the Secretary of State, has come on big. And a lot of these polls they do, I know people discount polls. I don't, okay? A lot of these polls have Marco Rubio surging if it ever came to a head-to-head between Vance and Rubio, although Vance still winning, even in polls that Rubio has improved dramatically. But yet this week, I know the book is coming out. That was his book tour. But you may remember on Tuesday, J.D. Vance was all over. He did The View, and I think he afforded himself actually pretty well against those five tough women. He also did The Five on Fox News. He did Megyn Kelly's show. He did Fox and Friends. He was everywhere. And it does seem like now maybe he is the guy again that will be the nominee. I know they're talking about Ron DeSantis and Glenn Youngkin and maybe Haley. I don't know. But it does seem like it's J.D. Vance's if he wants it. Do you feel that way today?
1: Well, he dodged me.
0: He did?
1: Yeah.
0: Me too. I was told that he doesn't really do radio, whatever that means.
1: Well, you know, we had him on before, but they absolutely dodged me.
0: Why do you think that's the case? Why do you think that's the case?
1: He didn't want to answer the specific tough questions.
0: Well, let me hear one. Let's play role here. So, hey, I'm J.D. Hey, Bill O'Reilly, how are you? What's on your mind today?
1: Why are you the point man and not the Secretary of State? I know why, but I would ask him that.
0: Okay, and he would say, well, I'm not necessarily the point man. I just, you know, Marco's been doing a fantastic job, and he's a great Secretary of State, but I was out
1: well,
0: there.
1: Why are you in Switzerland and not Marco? Marco's job of being Swiss.
0: Well, Marco was in China and I was in Maine, so you know we've kind of flip flopped that.
1: It's not a bad defense, but he doesn't want to answer the question.
0: Well, what do you think? Because you're smarter, I know you are.

0: I believe you every time. What do you think the real answer is?
1: That Trump did not want this deal to go into the State Department because of leaks. He wanted a one-on-one, and he got it with Vance. So everything stayed in the Oval Office. Because once you go into the State Department or the Department of War or the Department of Interior, then other people are privy to what's happening.
0: Yeah, but there is some contention and some stories over the last couple of days that even with that said, there were some leaks.
1: Nothing of giant proportion.
0: Okay.
1: Anyway, Trump's a suspicious man. He's seen it before, these leaks. I mean, apparently somebody taped a cabinet meeting and gave it to somebody. I'm just getting on to that story now. But that's the reason. It wasn't that Rubio was incompetent. He didn't want Rubio's team involved. All Trump wanted was J.D., him and J.D. That's it. And that's what happened.
0: Well, on the way out here, Bill, another amazing conversation. So good. I enjoyed the role playing too. That was fun, Bill. I know you don't talk about preferences. You're a journalist. You right down the middle, you know. But for the country, who do you think would be the better nominee in 2028, J.D. Vance or Marco Rubio?
1: I think Rubio at this point has a more credible profile than Vance. Vance is trying to catch up. But remember, Vance was in with Tucker Carlson and a lot of these people who, let's just say they said questionable things. Is that fair?
0: Yes.
1: Okay. So Vance was there, and he that's why he, in my opinion, ceded a little ground there.
0: All right.
1: So anyway, I want you to have a nice trip, okay?
0: I'm going to try. I mean, the Palestinians know me, just so you know, so there's always
1: Well, you call me if you have any problem at all, and I'm serious about that.
0: Thank you. Thank you. I will.
1: You
0: seriously,
1: call me right
0: you.
1: Away.
0: Thank you, Bill.
1: We'll get involved. Those Palestinians don't want to see me. They do now want. I'll go over with my Nick hat on.
0: Yep.
1: And, you know, we're not doing that.
0: Bill, I love you. Thank you. Great conversation.
1: All right, have a good time, Sid.
0: All right, we'll talk in a couple of weeks. Thank you so much. There he is, folks, the best ever, the best in the business, my dear friend, Bill O'Reilly. More of the Thursday edition of Sid and Friends in the Morning right after.

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1: From the WABC Traffic Desk, as you begin to travel or try to get into Lower Manhattan, there's a lot of heavy traffic as you head inbound at the Holland Tunnel. At least a 45-minute delay now coming in off of 1 and 9, about 30 inbound from the Turnpike Extension. Inbound at the Lincoln Tunnel, a little bit better than it was, but still about a 40-minute delay coming inbound there. And then also, as you start to come inbound on the Gowanus BQE, you're slow from the Staten Island side of the Verrazano all the way on up to the Brooklyn Bridge. The Battery Tunnel is a mess. The Brooklyn Bridge, though, is eased out a little bit, but still just bumper-to-bumper traffic all throughout Lower Manhattan. You're also looking, you know, Delancey Street, Canal Street, all of these are just an absolute gridlock condition almost. So you want to avoid all that if you possibly can. Now, if you're coming inbound on the LIE, you're really actually in pretty decent shape. Really not too much out of the ordinary, just delays coming into Queens Boulevard. If you're inbound on the Grand Central Parkway, you're slow getting through Cunningham Park, but other than that, really not all that bad. And Mass Transit, again, all the subway closures downtown, but other than that, we look good. 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I'm Joe Nolan with traffic on Talk Radio 77 WABC.
0: Every weekend, newsmakers are on 77 WABC. The Katz Roundtable. John Katzimatidis talks with Ken Paxton about the growing public appetite for transforming the federal budget.
2: I think people are ready for a change.
0: With Senator James Lankford discussing a legislative session concerning federal border agencies.
3: Got that passed so we can actually get full funding for ICE and CBP.
0: With Dion DiMucci about the new documentary he's in.
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9: We're seeing some pretty serious volume on the LIE as golf fans head out to the Shinnecock Golf Course for that tournament taking place today. Otherwise, okay on the Sunrise, Southern State, Northern State Parkways, no problems on the Montauk Highway. And on the LIRR, if you're heading into the city, you'll notice that trains are a lot more snug with fans going to the Knick Parade. In the WLIR Traffic Desk, I'm Noam Layden.
0: Have you ever wondered why there's so much cancer on Long Island? 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
11: No, I get by with a little help from my friends.
12: Picks it out in the corner. Brunson gets it back. Brunson on the drive. The floater's up. Shot won't go. Rebound deflected in the backcourt. Fox has a chance to get it. Fox has it inside. Blocked by Ananobi. 9 seconds remaining. 6 seconds remaining. And Mike Brown, where they call a foul, they had a foul to give. So the Knicks will have to inbound.
13: It might just go flat for Jalen Brunson, allow him to operate at the top, 101.
12: Brunson gets it, fires up a three. Shot no good, the tip, it's gone! It's gone! It's gone! With 1.2 remaining, Knicks take the lead. OG Ananobi, and it's 107-106. They can't believe it! Brunson's shot looked good. It just came up short. No timeouts left. They have to get it in. Harper lobs it inside. Castle has it, lost it. That's it. It's over. The greatest comeback in NBA playoff history. The Knicks pull off the miracle comeback and lead it 3-1. Now one win away from a title.

0: City, and I've been saying this for a long time now, because it's true that Craig Carton is the voice of New York sports. He's the best we've got, and he's one of the best ever. He really is. He's entertaining, he's smart, and he loves our teams, and he's doing a great job afternoons on The Fan. He's got this great Fox Sports podcast every morning, him and Tyrone Johnson. I think I got his name right. That guy's really funny. They're great together. So the bottom line is, if you want sports in New York, you go to Craig Carton. That's it. So, Craigie, thank you for doing this on this big Thursday morning. How are you?
1: Good Yontif to you.
0: Yes,
1: doing good great. Doing great. Getting ready for the mayhem today. You know what's interesting about the Knicks? A lot of people don't know this. The New York Knicks did not get a parade in 1973 when they won the championship. They did not get a parade in 1970 when they won a championship because the mayor at the time, Mayor Lindsay, thought it was a silly expense and the cost was far too much. So in 70 and 73, they had a party. One of the parties was at Gracie Mansion. I think that was 1970. And then in 1973, they had a party at City Hall and one of the New York airports. But I don't know which one, either LaGuardia or Kennedy. But this will be the very first parade the New York Knicks have ever had in New York City.
0: That's a true story, folks. Championship number three, but as Craig just pointed out, ticker tape parade number one. And, you know, a lot of people, unfortunately, you did such a tremendous job last week, Craig. I played all of it with Knick owner Jim Dolan. I loved it when he said that Mamdani's not really a Knick fan. I was aroused. I'm not going to lie to you. But you also did a great job of pointing out the watch parties and the policing. And Dolan talked about Jessica Tisch and all that stuff. And I think what people are really interested in today, especially outside New York where they hate our city, is how will New York behave? Because I know that thousands and thousands had a great time and behaved during these watch parties during the championship run, but it only takes a couple of bad apples to make us look like Los Angeles and Detroit, and we had that. So I do think people are going to pay attention to how we behave, not during the parade necessarily, but when it disperses afterwards.
1: Yeah, so let me just back up the truck first. Most guys your age buy a little blue pill when they need to be aroused if they can't do it on their own because of a low testosterone. You just wait for somebody to take a shot at Mamdani, and that turns you on.
0: Yeah, it does. It does.
1: You should bottle that somehow and sell it to all of your listeners. I'm sure there'd be a robust market for the seven-year-olds in Sarasota that love your show online. Now, honey, having a tough night? Oh, Mamdani sucks. Bang, kids ready to go. Thank God you're not single. Oh, my Lord.
0: That's true. I wouldn't need a girlfriend or a woman. I'm good.
1: Are there conservative talk show bars for happy hours? Or you're just going to find like a gray hair saying, talking smack about the mayor so that you can get turned on? That, I mean, I don't really want to see your red tube searches either. Now, to get back to the parade for a second, I don't think we're going to have any issues. Look, if we say, let's just say 2.5 million people, you line up along the parade route, which ends over your City Hall on the backside, your One Police Plaza, et cetera. If 10, you know, 20-year-old kids decided to drink too much and get in a fight, is that indicative of New York? No, it's not. I also think, you know, 10 o'clock in the morning versus 11 o'clock midnight, you know, at nighttime, you get different crowds, obviously. Broad daylight versus nighttime. I don't think there's going to be buses burning and people destroying things. And I think New York City will represent itself very, very well.
0: I think it will, too. I mean, at least I'm hoping it is, but that Mamdani stuff.
1: Just through the time of day, like, remember, like, you know, I'm not excusing, you know, the hooligans, and let's just say a couple hundred of them are being jackasses out there. But at midnight, you get a different crowd than you get at 10 o'clock in the morning. True. You just do.
0: No, that's true.
1: And we've never had issues with the, you know, Thanksgiving Day parade, which is early in the morning, the St. Paddy's Day parade. There have been some parade issues, yes, historically, but not at 10 o'clock in the morning and not to celebrate a team's championship. So will there be some isolated incidents in the next couple hours? Maybe, sure, but nothing of the scope of, you know, the cities that you referenced at all.
0: Okay. I think you're right. I hope you're right. And at the end of the day, that will be part of whether or not this was a successful day. Because, listen, for guys that are real Knick fans, and a lot of these folks aren't, I know I keep harping on that because I'm a pretty miserable guy. I'm becoming like I'm in my old age. Yeah, I know.
1: I heard you yesterday. Yeah. I don't get it. Like, yeah. To me, the more the merrier. Like, do I really care?
0: No,
1: like,
0: no,
1: you
0: were
1: talking yesterday about, oh, you got like a dozen, you know, hot 19-year-olds all wearing their Knicks shirts with their belly buttons pierced
0: hanging
1: out.
0: Yes, Adrian's.
1: Do you have a problem with that?
0: I do. Because I'm not 19. I'm almost 60, and I'm married for 34 years.
1: And your beautiful daughter's older than 19. My daughter's 25.
0: Right.
1: I don't want to see my daughter or your daughter dressed like that, but I hate Mom Donnie. I'm turned on now. Look at those hot 19-year-olds. Like,
0: I know you don't, but it really bothers me. I don't know why. I just, because I know, and I've been saying this all week, that, you know, these kids aren't watching the Knicks and the Grizzlies in November or the Knicks and Wizards in December. I am, and they're not.
1: But
0: so,
1: by the way, half of my colleagues on the fan aren't watching them in November and December. I don't know. Like, to me, yeah. I got great joy out of it. And if you tell me that half the people at the parade are Fugazi Knicks fans, so what? Like, this is a great moment, I think, for New York City. I know it's going to be cliche and you're going to mock me for it, but this is why sports is so great. Sports and music, the only two things that bring people together, universally, regardless of your socioeconomic background, religious background, political beliefs, sports is a great unifier, much like music is. And the more the merrier, man. Let's kill it today and let's make this one of the greatest parades of all time.

0: 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If you miss Dominic Carter, here's what you missed.
1: Here's the truth. Nobody wants to deal with the truth. President Biden should have never been elected president of the United States. Oh, go get me Kamala Harris. She's going to take me to the White House. There's a reason, President Biden. I think going back to 88, when you tried to run, and it never worked for you. And if you had never been the president of the United States, this family in tremendous pain and tremendous agony, these two parents and her sister will never, ever be the same again. And if you hadn't been elected, Biden, this child probably would be alive wrapping up her freshman year. Now, Mom Donnie. So you had the incident in Brooklyn. The Brooklyn Narcotics Unit, buy and bust. They believe they got the right guy. It was the wrong guy in a liquor store. It gets very physical. We haven't seen part one of the tape, only part two. The man is punched numerous times in the face, but of course, you should not have resisted, sir. Please don't resist. So now there's an update. Mom Donnie hates the cops. These two officers are on desk duty. They've lost their guns, their badges. Mom Donnie swoops in and has disbanded the entire unit.
0: Dominic Carter, weeknights at midnight.
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3: I'm Michael Wallace. Even some Republicans on Capitol Hill are not happy with the Memorandum of Understanding with Iran, which President Trump has signed. News Nation's Raquel Martin.
4: It reaffirms that it will not procure or develop nuclear weapons or enrich material it may already have. It will also not add any more material to its stockpile. That aside, the Strait of Hormuz will be permanently reopened, and the U.S. will issue waivers for Iran to export its crude oil. Iran has also agreed that a mechanism be put in place to monitor the implementation of this MOU.
3: The head of the UN Nuclear Watchdog Group says now that that MOU has been signed, the actual technical work begins. Speaking in Geneva, Rafael Grossi of the International Atomic Energy Agency laid out the road ahead.
5: Now it's for us to sit down with our American colleagues, our Iranian colleagues, and start formulating the concrete steps that will have to be taken.
3: The clock is ticking. The deal spells out 14 points that are expected to be reached within 60 days. The Justice Department is investigating how Iran's supreme leader built a global investment portfolio with exposure to Wall Street banks. Bloomberg reports the banks under review include J.P. Morgan Chase and Citigroup. Defense Secretary Pete Hegseth called out the U.S.'s European allies during a meeting of defense ministers in Brussels, urging them to take more responsibility for the defense of their continent.
6: Europe was not supposed to be a dependency of the United States. That's not what Winston Churchill or Charles de Gaulle or Konrad Adenauer wanted or expected. No, Europe was supposed to be a military power allied with a strong America.
3: Hegseth also blasted the allies for not letting U.S. forces use their bases during the war against Iran. Security is tight for this morning's championship parade for the New York Knicks. News Nation's Alicia Nieves is there.
7: We're actually hearing estimates anywhere from 1 million to 4 million people potentially going to be here for this parade, making it probably one of the largest in New York City's history. That's according to New York City Mayor Zora Mandami. But before people got here and before additional people come, before all the confetti and the parade starts, just got to let everyone know the security here is pretty significant. There are checkpoints. Before they see the champion, you're going to see police. Everyone is going to be screened. Everyone here so far has been screened.
3: The NYPD says all the designated viewing areas filled up by 7:30 this morning. Tornadoes damaged some homes and snapped trees and power lines in parts of Wisconsin and Illinois last night. There were no reports of injuries. Tropical Storm Arthur is dumping a lot of rain on parts of Louisiana, Mississippi, and Alabama this morning. Some areas could get up to 10 inches of rain. There are flash flood watches and warnings up across the Gulf Coast through Friday. With hurricane season underway, the Department of Homeland Security says it has relocated all the detainees from Alligator Alcatraz in the Everglades. 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
8: 77 WABC chime time, 905, 74 cloudy on this Thursday, June 18th. Good morning, I'm Noam Layton. Knicks fans lucky to get a spot along the parade route in the Canyon of Heroes. Can't wait for the ticker tape to begin to fall and the team to float by.
9: I told my bosses, hey, I'm not coming into work. This is once in a lifetime opportunity, right?
10: The team plays such a collective brand of basketball where they all come together just like the city of New York, you know?
8: Yeah, but there are thousands, maybe tens of thousands of fans that have been turned away this morning. We have seen videos of just crowds of people who can't get in because the pens, as they're called, have been filled. Among some of the people who are disappointed, we find our very own WABC's James Flippin. James, what's going on down there in Lower Manhattan?
11: Hey, Noam. So I'm right next to the Manhattan Municipal Building, just a few steps away from City Hall. But you can't get that much closer than this just because of the way the security closures are up, the bollards, the steel blockers to keep everybody away from Broadway itself. And, you know, it was right around 7:30 this morning, I think we already said on the news, that everybody found out the pens had already filled up. And I spoke to some cops. One of them said people were lining up at 11 o'clock last night. Another one went so far as to say actually it was 10 o'clock last night. And then they didn't start screening people until 6 o'clock this morning. So, you know, I was among the many who were packed in and around Chambers Street on kind of the west side of the parade route that had no luck getting in. And I went up to Canal Street, came down this way to try to see what it was like over on the eastern side of the parade route. So I'm by the Manhattan Municipal Building, also the courthouse. And there's just scores of Knicks fans. I couldn't even take an attempt at how many it actually is. But, I mean, definitely thousands in and around this little Foley Square area. And just lots of Knicks jerseys, lots of happy faces. You know, people who aren't going to be able to get into the pens, they don't seem too bummed about it. It's a big party, and it's a celebration of what the Knicks were able to accomplish.
8: So how are they finding out? Are they using bullhorns to let people know, hey, you're not getting on the parade route, or people just looking at their phones and finding out?
11: Yeah, I mean, at this point, I think it's pretty well known. I mean, obviously, everybody's got their cell phones. And eventually, where I was camped out at Reed Street and Chambers, the word kind of rippled among the crowd. Some people got some text messages. Some people got the notification on their phones. And then people were saying, oh, you're not going to be able to make it in, you know. So then we went out to Church Street and went south on Church Street. And people are climbing on top of the sanitation trucks to try to get a view, chanting, you know, let's go Knicks. Some not so nice things about Victor Wembanyama. And, you know, it's like I said, just total chaos in some ways. But, you know, nothing really outlandish or out of turn. Nobody's being nasty or unruly about anything. It's just tons of people and people kind of trying to figure out where they can and can't go.
8: All right. Well, good luck trying to get a spot where you might be able to see something as they come like down a cross street. You might be able to see somebody for a couple seconds.
11: That's sort of the best bet you have, I think, is trying to see something down a cross street. I'm going to go link up with some guys from the digital team and just see about maybe trying to get some interviews with fans and just kind of get the vibe even more from the people down here. But yeah, as far as actually seeing any of the floats, I may have to go back and watch it on tape after the fact.
8: All right, WABC's James Flippin down outside the parade route as we're finding tens of thousands of fans being turned away because, as predicted, just a few million people were going to show up for this parade, maybe more by the fact that people are being turned away at this hour. A teenage tourist from India killed yesterday afternoon when a Central Park carriage horse he was riding in got spooked and raced off. The 18-year-old was thrown from that carriage. He died at the hospital.
12: Are you guys okay?
13: It happened so quickly. They didn't have a chance to think about, you know, running or getting out of there.
8: The owner of the horse stepped off the carriage to take a photo of the family on board. That's when the horse just took off, crashed into another carriage. This was near 71st Street. It comes a little more than a week after a horse collapsed and died in Central Park from consuming a toxic plant. And the Gilgo Beach serial killer was given a chance to address the court at his sentencing on Long Island yesterday. Rex Uermann kept it pretty brief.
14: There are no words I can say
12: I'm responsible for what we're setting this room, Steph.
8: The judge not happy with that, shocked that Huerman had no apology for murdering 8 women.
14: You're a disgusting and despicable small man, and you're a coward. Get him out of here.
8: Family members, including the daughter of victim Maureen Brainerd Barnes, were heart-wrenching impact statements.
15: I was only 7 years old when I lost my mother, and for the next 3 years, she was missing. I had to wonder what happened to her.
8: Huerman will spend the rest of his life behind bars. Going to see some thunderstorms and rain this afternoon. They're telling us it'll hold off until after the parade is over. The high 89, 910 now. Let's head over to the 77 WABC Sports Desk, and here's Justin Allen.
16: 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Start out here in the Bronx. Cody Bellinger hit an early homer and finished a triple shy of the cycle. Paul Goldschmidt homered for the third time in 4 games, and the surging Yankees used another big inning to beat the White Sox 10-5, taking the first 2 games and the series from Chicago amidst a 3-game series. After Jalen Brunson and Josh Hart threw out ceremonial first pitches to continue the celebration for our NBA champion New York Knicks, Yankees won their 4th straight and for the 9th time in 13 games since losing star slugger and captain Aaron Judge indefinitely to that fractured right rib. New York also equaled its largest lead atop the AL East by moving 3.5 games ahead of Tampa Bay. Jazz Chisholm Jr. became the 5th Yankees player to reach double-digit homers this year. When he went deep in the 7th for a 10-3 lead, Jose Caballero added a 2-run single in the 5th, and Anthony Volpe hit an RBI triple in the 2nd. Ali Sanchez contributed an RBI single in the 2nd and reached base 3 times, backup catcher contributing there. Carlos Rodon allowed 3 runs and 7 hits in 5 innings against his former team. Lefty struck out 7 and walked 1. Up next for the Yankees, the lefty Ryan Weathers gets a start in tonight's series finale. With the Yanks going for a sweep of the White Sox. First pitch from Yankee Stadium scheduled for 7:05 p.m. In Cincinnati, Bo Bichette continued his hot streak with 3 hits. Rookie Nolan McLean struck out 9 in 7 innings, and the Mets averted being swept with a 9-1 victory over the Reds. Francisco Alvarez and Juan Soto also had 3 hits apiece. New York had 15 hits total, tied for its 2nd highest output of the season. McLean allowed 1 unearned run and 3 hits as he went 7 innings for the 3rd time in 15 starts. It was also Carlos Mendoza's 205th victory as Mets manager. The 3rd-year skipper passed Jerry Manuel and moved into 9th place on the franchise's wins list. Up next for the Mets, the lefty Sean Manaea will start tonight's series opener of a 3-game series in Philadelphia. First pitch against the Phillies is scheduled for 6:40 p.m. And the 126th U.S. Open Championship, it is now back in action. As far as reports go, fog clearing out in Southampton, Shinnecock Hills Golf Club, the historic golf course out in the Hamptons there, where the U.S. Open is underway. J.J. Spahn is your defending champion last year at Oakmont, securing that title. And Scottie Scheffler, he is your betting favorite this year. He's going for the career Grand Slam. The only major he's missing up to this point is that coveted U.S. Open for the American golfer in Scheffler. And World Cup action will pick up for Team USA tomorrow afternoon at 3 p.m. They'll meet also 1-0 thus far Australia in group play. 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Peerless Boilers, the world's best built boilers. I'm Justin Ellick on 77 WABC.
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19: 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Traffic and transit.
18: From the Apple Bank traffic desk, if you're on the Cross Island southbound at Northern Boulevard, a stalled vehicle in the right lane is out. Northbound on the Sagda Coast at the LIE, there is an accident there in the right lane. Belt Parkway on the eastbound side at 68th Street, a crash. Again, the right lane is out on the New York State Thruway. We have delays now coming down to exit 6 with an accident. It is all jammed up in Lower Brooklyn now as you start to come away from, at least at this point, the area of 65th Street all the way on up to the Brooklyn Bridge. Brooklyn Bridge better than it was before, but again, everybody being diverted northbound onto the drive. Brooklyn Battery Tunnel, though, is a mess as you come on in. Holland Tunnel inbound, the exits 3 and 4 are closed. And again, the subway issues, City Hall Station is closed. Fulton Street, Broadway, exits are shut down. The Wall Street 4 and 5 trains are going to bypass Wall Street. The A and C, again, skipping Chambers, and the E being diverted to the F and terminated at 2nd Avenue. An alternate side is in effect. 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

0: This is the amazing afternoon host at WFAN, Hall of Famer, also Fox Sports 1 television star. This is Craig Carton. Okay, so let's get down to the players. I had Jay Wright on this week, and you know, he actually admitted to me, this was great. He admitted to me, and I think he did the same thing with Beningo on his podcast, that he never thought Brunson would be like this. He thought Brunson would be a really good player, and in a spot in Dallas where Doncic was the guy, where Brunson could be that second guy. But he was surprised that Brunson wanted to be the guy in New York City. And, of course, he said, I never could have imagined Brunson putting in 45 in the closeout game in a series. So even Jay, who coached Brunson and Mikal Bridges and, of course, Josh Hart to two championships, DiVincenzo, the former Knick, to one championship, even he was surprised at how great Jalen Brunson has turned out to be.
1: Yeah, it's interesting that he would say that, obviously, because Jalen won two championships with him as coach in Villanova. You know, Mikal Bridges was with him for both, and Josh Hart was there for the second one, not the first one.
0: Right.
1: It's interesting, and I think, look, I think Jalen Brunson has talked about this many times, where if you go back in time, his preference was to stay in Dallas, right? But Dallas didn't make him the offer that, you know, he wanted to stay there. I also think it tells you what happens when you've got a global superstar playing to your right that everybody is forced to defer to. In this case, I'm talking about Luka Doncic, you know, the great player that's now on the Lakers that was on the Dallas Mavericks. When Jalen came to New York, the Knicks didn't and still don't have that guy next to him. So I think it was much easier for him to take on the responsibilities he took on as the, not just the floor general, but there's nobody on the team for him to defer to. And I think that's part of why we saw him so quickly become the go-to guy. But I don't think if you ask Jalen Brunson outside of his dreams as a kid, could he have ever imagined in the NBA scoring 45 points in a closeout game when the only other guy historically to do that is Michael Jordan, who I think is the greatest of all time.
0: Yep, agreed.
1: So I think we're being realistic about it. What Jay is saying is what Jalen would have told you at some point, you know, early in his NBA career. It'd be hard to imagine doing that. But now he's a bona fide superstar. Now when you talk about, let's just you know, arbitrarily say, the five best players in the sport, I agree he's not the fastest. He's not, you know, the tallest. He doesn't jump the highest. I don't even know if he can dunk. He doesn't have the best jump shot. He's not the best defensive player. But you tell me somebody else in the league today, down a point, 10 seconds to go, that you'd rather have the basketball in their hands over Jalen Brunson.
0: You know what's funny? You just described Derek Jeter. Derek Jeter wasn't.
1: Yeah, Derek Jeter, Craig.
0: Yeah, he wasn't. Yeah. He wasn't even the best shortstop on the team. Alex Rodriguez was. Yet he was the guy, and they were both nicknamed Mr. Clutch, I believe, Jeter and Brunson. So if you're in the same sentence as Michael Jordan and or Derek Jeter, I think you're doing pretty well. So is it fair Is it fair to say, Craig, and you've been doing this at the band a long time now. You and Boomer took over for Imus and actually ran with the football like Barkley did a couple of years ago. You guys were great. Now you're back doing great things again in the afternoon. So you've covered a lot of sports, a lot of years. Mm-hmm. Is this the biggest thing? Because the Yankees are 17 years away, the Giants 15 years away, whatever it is. Is this the biggest event, New York sporting event, New York event that you've covered since you've come to WFAN?
1: Yeah, it's not even close. Yeah. The only thing that would even be in the conversation that's not, you know, when I got to the fan to do mornings with Boomer in 2007, the Giants win that improbable Super Bowl that year, 2008, you know, right, January or February, whatever it was, of 2008. That's the only thing that's close because it was so improbable. You know, Jerry Reese came out and said Eli Manning was a skittish quarterback. There were talks about benching him at the time. Then you get that great Ahmad Bradshaw game in Buffalo. They get them in as a wild card. You know, they beat Tampa. Okay, fine. Then they go to Dallas and win that game. Then it's 20 below in Green Bay, a place that the Packers never lose, you know, with Brett Favre. They take care of business there and obviously win the Super Bowl. That's the only thing that's close, but I'm 28 years old in my lifetime. This is the greatest sporting moment ever, you know, for young guys like me. Wow. Because think about it. It wasn't predicted. They were underdogs throughout it. They were at best like the sixth option preseason and maybe even lower than that. And they dominated the postseason. Like when you take a look, you know, they The Atlanta Hawks gave them a tougher matchup than the Spurs, the Sixers, or the Cavs.
0: It's true.
1: Like, make that make sense.
0: It doesn't. No, I mean, the Hawks are the only team to get two wins in any of those series. And
1: by the way, what's funny about it is that maybe not Atlanta, but certainly Philly and Cleveland and San Antonio, the so-called experts that came out who have an anti-New York bias, in my opinion, all were trying to explain to us, well, the Knicks don't match up well enough in this spot against this team. They don't match up well against those guys. And nobody thought the Knicks were going to win outside, maybe, of the Atlanta series, right?
0: Yeah.
1: So everyone's saying that they're not good enough to win. And then the other crazy thing about it is, even after they knocked out Atlanta, Philly, Cleveland, and the Spurs, it seems like every one of those teams said afterwards, oh, we were the better team.
0: They did.
1: Oh, we outplayed the
0: did.
1: Knicks.
0: No, they did.
1: The Knicks won in 4-5.
0: Right, and they won by like 30 points every game. I mean, the most
1: 16-3 in the postseason.
0: I know.
1: What?
0: I know. Kenny Atkinson was the worst of all the Cavaliers head coach, and James Harden too. But so I guess on the way.
1: There's one last thing. I'm sorry to interrupt. Sure. And then consider this: in the 16-3 record, the three losses by a combined 6 points.
0: Yeah. Yeah. And those 16 wins must have been by like 300 points. So, are you setting up down? It'll be too late, I guess. The parade will be wrapping up or over. So, where does Craig and C-Mac do their great show from today?
1: We'll do the show from the studio because we don't go on until 2 o'clock. The parade will be over by then. Obviously, we'll both be at the parade. Not sure if we're going to get to the broadcast position, wherever that might be, with Evan and Tiki and Sean Marash. But we'll be out there, you know, just checking it out for sure, and then, you know, safely get back to the confines of the studio. And can't wait. It's coming up in a couple hours, so it's going to be awesome.
0: All right, you're awesome. I've enjoyed the run with you, and the good news is we got more to do. We got, before you know it, training camp around the corner. Yankees are back in first place, so a lot of great conversations coming up with my man, who, again, I'll say it, the best in the business, Hall of Famer Craig Carton. Craig, enjoy today. I love you, pal. Thank you so much.
1: And enjoy your time in the motherland, yes?
0: Yes, I will. I'll go to the Wailing Wall, the Western Wall, the Kotel, and I'll put in a prayer for you. How about that?
1: Please do. Please do. I can't get enough prayers, that's for sure.
0: We'll see you, Craigie. Great job, buddy. Thank
1: Take
0: you.
1: Take care.
0: There he is, the amazing afternoon host at WFAN, my Hall of Fame buddy, Craig Carton. We'll take a short break. More to do. Parade day, New York Knicks day, huge day here in New York City. This is Sid and Friends in the Morning.

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1: Well, from the Apple Bank Traffic Desk, first of all, the earlier problem on the Cross Island southbound at Northern Boulevard is out of the way. On the Sagna Coast, though, we still have that accident in the left lane, right lane, rather, right as you come up to the LIE. Southbound on the drive, again, delays at 125th Street. The left lane's going to be out. Bell Parkway eastbound at 68th Street. So just before you get to the Gowanus, there was an earlier collision there. Looks like that is out of the way, but still a lot of slow traffic as you get through there and then Industry City on up to the Brooklyn Bridge. And then getting into Lower Manhattan, Brooklyn Bridge, Brooklyn Battery Tunnel, FDR Drive over on the west side, everything is all jammed up, so just be aware of that. Also on the Van Wyck northbound at Jamaica Avenue, there was an earlier accident. That is still there. Also further on up on the New York State Thruway at exit 6 on the southbound side, there's a crash. And then up on 684, sounds like a pretty bad accident as you head southbound. And again, that's going to be right by 287, an accident with injuries. 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
0: If you missed Dominic Carter, here's what you missed.
2: Say her name, Sheridan Gorman. I'm not going to forget it, and I'm not going to let the story disappear. The 18-year-old from Westchester County killed at college in Chicago, shot and killed in March. Allegedly by an illegal. Well, her parents are speaking out now, and they are calling for accountability and change. You send your 18-year-old daughter off to college. She's about to expand her horizons, see the world, travel, grow, mature, go off into a great career, whatever it is that she wants to do, do the career, maybe settle down and have a family, maybe give you grandkids. And at age 18, she's gone by some savage that should not have even been here. And the media doesn't like to talk about this. She was shot in the back of the head. So it makes you wonder if it was a gang initiation. Who knows? Now, they have another daughter, but that's not the point. Say her name, Sheridan Gorman. I'm not going to forget it. I haven't forgotten Ilhan Omar of Minnesota. First, she says she's worth $65,000. Then it's $30 million. Now it's back down to about $95,000. But she's not really in the mood to talk.
3: That I was stupid for asking you about your financial disclosure, but there's some discrepancies on there. Would you like to explain that? How did you make mistakes on like saluting
4: before asking me anything?
3: I am?
4: Yes.
3: Well, what about the American people who are wondering how you made such a big mistake?
4: I have explained to the American people.
3: What's the explanation?
4: I have given them the explanation.
3: Do you want to tell our viewers? Because
4: I don't want to tell you jack. Oh. How about that?
3: Okay.
4: Have a good day.
3: Thank you, Carl.
2: Did you hear Ilhan Omar go, okay? She was mocking that reporter. We'll see if you laugh when this is all said and done, because that rope is tightening around your neck in terms of this corruption.
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0: You want to feel really old.
1: Paul McCartney is 84 years old today. Oh, my God. How old does that make us?
0: Very old, apparently.
1: All right, we've been watching all morning. Really, it has been a crazy seeing what's going on downtown. We knew this was going to happen. They said millions would show up for the parade, but we did not anticipate that they would shut off the Canyon of Heroes. This was about 7:30 this morning. They stopped letting people in, and now we're seeing all kinds of TikTok videos of tens of thousands, maybe more, being turned away. We were checking in with WABC's James Flippin earlier this morning, and he was saying, even though people are being turned away, he doesn't see any problems. People are there to party, or they're trying to find like a side street a couple blocks away so you can just see like a couple seconds of the team go by on the float, or maybe some of the ticker tape fall. So what's amazing about that is these people are waiting. Some of them got up, were there since 11 o'clock last night, 10 o'clock last night, waiting in line outside the security gates. And other people got up at 3 a.m. to see the Knicks go by. And like I said, a lot of them turned away. So it's amazing. And this person will find incredible is that our own Sid Rosenberg, he didn't need to be at the parade today because he got one-on-one time with two of the Knicks last night, Jalen Brunson, Josh Hart. They were in Randy Levine's box at the Yankees game last night. They both threw out the first pitch, and so was our very own Sid Rosenberg, and he's on the phone with us. Sid, that must have been an incredible moment.
2: It was awesome. I also can't believe McCartney's 84 today. Band on the Run, one of the greatest songs ever. That was Wings with McCartney, but it was awesome. Now, to be honest, I found out late yesterday afternoon from our very own Mike Dodino that Brunson and Hart were throwing out the first pitch. So right in front of Dodino and Brian in that social media office, I called Randy Levine, and I said, Randy, what's going on later? And he said, they're throwing out the first pitch, but they will also come up to the suite, spend some time with you, Danielle, Ava, and Gabriel, who was so excited. My son, he's a diehard Knick fan. And that's exactly what happened. They threw out the first pitch, and they went on TV with Michael Kay and Paul O'Neill, and we were watching them the whole time. And it turned out that Jalen Brunson's beautiful Jewish wife was already sitting in our suite area before Jalen and Josh arrived. And sure enough, they arrived probably about the second inning, and they were really nice. I mean, there's some pictures on my social media. I had those guys both laughing. They took about 1,000 pictures, 6 or 7 with me and my kids. It was wonderful. Those guys are down to earth, great guys. You heard Jay Wright on this show very early this morning. He coached them to the championships at Villanova, two of them. He talked about what good men they are, and boy, was that evident at Yankee Stadium last night.
1: You know, do they seem like they're taking it all in? Because I imagine in a moment like this, no matter where they go, they're mobbed. Of course, you were excited to see them. Anybody in that box, forget the baseball game. Nobody was paying attention when they walked in. How are they taking it all in? Can you tell?
2: They seem to be taking it in stride, having fun. Look, it's over after today. That's it. You have the parade today. They'll get the keys to the city with the disgusting mayor later on this afternoon, that creep. And after that, it's going to be over. You know, they're going to go travel somewhere probably and get ready for next season, because I doubt after experiencing this, they want to win another one, right? You want to do this again. So it's really over today, but they seem to be good at this already, right? I mean, we talked about this, Noam, a couple of days ago. They were on One Day Alone, NBC 3 times, Today's Show, Jimmy Fallon, some other programs as well. So seems like they're getting very good at it, and the whole box went nuts. And I got to tell you this, I've not been to Randy Levine's box 6 or 7 times this year. He's been very generous with me and my family at these Yankee games. But for the first time ever, I met the Steinbrenners last night, Haley Steinbrenner, all of her kids. It was about, I don't know, 9 or 10 Steinbrenners, not Hal, but all the ladies and the young kids were in the box last night too. And she was very well aware of us and our show. And she said I was great, which was really cool. So, you know, it's a big night, Norm, and it's not just Sid, Danielle, a few others in the box, you know, but you also see the Steinbrenner. So people were really excited at Yankee Stadium last night.
1: By the way, there's some great photos of you and the basketball players on your social media, on what are you

0: never met either one of those guys before. When I said hello, I wouldn't bet my whole salary that they even knew who I was. I think they did, but it didn't matter because, you know, they were going to warm up to everybody there, treat everybody nicely. So whether it was Josh Hart, he actually took that selfie. I didn't. That was Josh Hart taking the selfie or Jalen Brunson holding me around. That's how these guys were all night. I believe that's how these guys have been all week long. And that's why this team is so lovable, because they're not just champions, but they're down-to-earth great guys.
1: Do you know what you were doing in that moment when you both had your arms around you?
0: I do, but I'd rather not share it with the audience because it's a little gay.
1: I think it's okay to go gay for the Knicks, at least for today. That's an
0: Jalen Brunson for sure, man. I mean, he is he's such a sweet guy. No, I just thanked him. I did. I thanked him on behalf of New York. I said, listen, Jalen, I've been watching you guys my whole life. If God is good to me, I'll be 60 in April. I don't remember the team that won it all when I was 6 years old. And Omar Vabot was on earlier. He talked about it, but I don't remember it. So for me and for a lot of my generation here in New York, just thank you. Thank you. We needed this. I actually said to him and the Steinbrenners, I complained about the mayor. I did. Not the greatest time in this city. So this championship came along at the perfect time. And at that moment, we were holding each other. I said, thank you very much on behalf of all of New York.
1: That's got to rate. I mean, you've met so many sports celebrities over the years, but that's got to rate very high on your list, no?
0: Not just sports celebrities. I mean, look, President Trump and I, we've been together how many times? Countless times at this point. And I'm on my way to Israel. I'm going to be with Bibi Netanyahu all of Sunday. I'll be with Bibi and President Herzog all of Wednesday, the president of Israel. So not just sports figures. I've met some pretty amazing leaders and celebrities along the way. But, yes, I have to admit that last night, Brunson and Hart, that was pretty exciting. That was right up there. I mean, again, because they're champions, I hate to sound like a jerk, but if they had not won it this year, it would be okay. But now that they're legitimate champions and Brunson is an MVP, an NBA Finals MVP, that made last night really incredible.
1: Okay, so you did this great show, and you're heading out to Israel this morning. That's why you're talking to us on the phone right now at the end of the show. Tell us, what's it like at the airport today? I imagine this a crew of Jews going to Israel, you're being recognized, no?
0: No, I hate to say it because I come off narcissistic. They love that word, and a jerk and all these things. But I got to my gate here at Newark Airport. I've probably taken 30 pictures. I'm not exaggerating. 30 people coming up to me, asking me to, they want me to autograph their tefillin. So it is unbelievable, you know, walking in here, you would think, honestly, I'm like Trump. These people, they've been going nuts. It's very, very nice. And I leave about 11 o'clock. I think the plane actually takes off. I land in Jerusalem very early tomorrow morning, very late. Don't forget, we're 7 hours ahead here in New York later on tonight. And I've got 5 days planned with the biggest leaders in Israel and some from other places around the world at this JNS conference. So it's going to be a very, very exciting 5 or 6 days. But yes, the reception here at the airport, you would have thought I was Jalen Brunson.
1: Yeah, I was going to say, maybe you gave them your Jalen Brunson moment, you know?
0: I think I did. I mean, one guy, I swear to God, one guy in particular, he started to cry. And then
1: wow.
0: I'm sitting down just reading my Instagrams, and I got a message from Judah Honickman. You know Judah, know him very
1: sure.
0: Well. All you guys do. He's in Judea and Samaria, and he's telling me that he's getting messages. I think I see Sid at the airport in New Jersey.
1: Wow. That's crazy.
0: He texted me. He goes, are you at the airport? I go, yeah. He goes, I'm getting messages from people in New Jersey. He's in the West Bank. He's in Judea and Samaria. That's how great the reception has been since I arrived here about 35 minutes ago.
1: Are you going to have a little downtime? I know you're speaking at this conference, but will you get a chance to tour around a little bit while you're in Israel?
0: Yeah, I will. In fact, Sunday, my plan is to spend the whole day on the beach in Tel Aviv. You know how beautiful that is. I really believe it's the most beautiful beach in the world, and I've been all over Europe and all over the world. So I'm going to spend Sunday just kind of hanging out on the beaches in Tel Aviv and come back Sunday night to Jerusalem, because that's when Mike Huckabee and Bibi Netanyahu speak. I'm going to be sitting front row for that, obviously. So Sunday is going to be a nice, relaxing day on the beach in Tel Aviv, and probably Tuesday, too. Wednesday, they've got me doing 9 or 10 activities, and late Wednesday night, I head home because I arrive in New York Thursday at 5:30 in the morning, and it just so happens that Thursday, a week from today, June 25th, is my 34-year wedding anniversary to the beautiful Danielle. So I get home, early that morning. She'll still be asleep, and I can celebrate with Danielle

0: later on that night.
1: Yeah, you best have your butt home for your wedding anniversary. No excuses there.
0: Yeah.
1: One serious topic, because I really just want to talk about the Knicks, but I imagine when you get to Israel, people are going to ask you a lot about this Iran deal and their disappointment in it. Are you ready for that?
0: It's already happened at the airport, and it happened at least 5 times. And they always preface it the same way. So you know that real fans know them. They go, we know you're friends with Trump. We know you're friends with Trump, but. We know you're friends with Trump, but. And I'm doing my best to talk about this with Greg Kelly yesterday, to, you know, put my faith in President Trump. I believe in President Trump. I know, despite what he's saying about Bibi and Israel, that the truth is he loves us. He loves the Jewish people. He does love Israel. He just wants to get this deal done, and he's nervous that it won't get done. So what it looks like, it doesn't look good. I'm not going to lie, but I'm putting my faith in President Trump that it will be good, and that is the message I want to deliver to these people on the way to Israel and in Israel, that trust the man, trust the plan. There's been no president in the history of our country that comes even close. Truman, a very distant second to what Trump has done for the Jewish people in Israel in his 2 stays as president. So I know this is an American deal with Iran, but you got to be an idiot not to know that Israel is the country that gets the most affected. And I don't think he wants Israel destroyed anytime soon. So I'm going to put my faith in President Trump that despite how this looks, and it doesn't look good, okay, I'm not going to lie to you, it doesn't look good, that there is some master plan here that in the end, both America and Israel will be okay.
1: All right, I get to have a really fun moment here. I get to cut you off because we're running out of time. So, Sydney,
0: son of a bitch.
1: Have a fantastic time. We will miss you, but we'll be happy that you're having a good time in Israel. So enjoy yourself, my friend.
0: Get out of my seat, you bastard.
1: It's very comfortable, by the way.
0: I love you.
1: All right.
0: Yeah, I'm sure it is. I love you, Noam. Great job today. Really, I listened
1: thanks.
0: All day. Great job. Thank you so much.
1: Don't go away. We got one more interview coming up. You want to stay tuned for that. It's Sid and Friends on the Morning on 77 WABC.

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1: Well, from the Apple Bank traffic desk, and we continue to have a couple of things out here to the north that are still bothering us a little bit. As you head southbound on the New York State Thruway, coming down to the Garden State Parkway connector, there are still some delays there. There was an earlier accident. All that now has been cleared up and out of the way. We've just about eased out completely in Westchester County. If you're traveling westbound on the crossbox, heavy traffic getting over to the George Washington Bridge. Still about a 30 to 40 minute delay inbound George at that point. Then coming down the east side, you've got delays getting down into the 50s and 60s. And then getting into lower Manhattan, it's actually kind of eased out a little bit. But inbound on the Gowanus BQE, we're slow. Still pretty much Belt Parkway all the way on up to the Brooklyn Bridge. And then inbound at the Brooklyn Battery Tunnel, we're all jammed up. West Street's a mess as you head northbound, heading up to the Holland Tunnel. Inbound Holland Tunnel, again, those two exits getting off at exits 3 and 4 are shut down. Also, the inbound Brooklyn Bridge, the ramp to the northbound drive, that is shut down. And again, that for crowd control. We also have the 4 and 5 trains bypassing the Wall Street Station. E trains are being diverted to the F tracks and terminating at 2nd Avenue. If you're heading into the Fulton Street Station, again, the Broadway exits and entrances are closed. The City Hall Station is closed, and Mass Transit, but they're all pretty much running on or close to schedule in spite of all the turmoil. 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I'm Joe Nolan with traffic on Talk Radio 77 WABC.
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3: We're seeing some pretty serious volume on the LIE as golf fans head out to the Shinnecock Golf Course for that tournament taking place today. Otherwise, okay on the Sunrise, Southern State, Northern State Parkways. No problems on the Montauk Highway. And on the LIRR, if you're heading into the city, you'll notice that trains are a lot more snug with fans going to the Knick Parade. In the WLIR Traffic Desk, I'm Noam Layden.
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0: Back here on Sid and Friends in the morning, and as I've been talking about all morning long, on my way to Israel this morning, it's the big JNS.org second annual International Policy Summit, and I've been honored, Alex Trayman and Avia, Teila Falik, all the fine people at JNS giving me the opportunity to speak, which is a big deal. Three-day event, as I mentioned earlier, Mike Huckabee and BB will kick it off on Sunday night, and I speak on the very last, I guess the last platform comes up on Tuesday night, and one of the people that are speaking with me that last one on Tuesday night, a huge honor, is the same young lady that put this trip together. Usually it's Scott Feltman who is going to be there. Can't wait to see him and One Israel Fund. But this time, my friend Ariella Novak put this whole trip together. We've got a big Wednesday plan together, which includes seeing the president of Israel, my friend Buzi Herzog. So with that said, here she is, I believe, on her way to Israel today as well, my friend Ariella Novak. Ariella, good morning. How are you?
1: Good morning. Now I'm pumped. That was awesome.
0: That was good, right? Now, are you? What time are you leaving today?
1: I'm going to be leaving this evening, but everybody is ready to receive you upon your arrival. You're lucky you get there a bit early. And I've arranged a little surprise for you at Cafe Aroma because we loved it so much. They're ready to greet you upon your arrival with some fresh treats and the best dessert and the best drink.
0: So that's the place in Jerusalem where... That's my friend, right? He owns a place here in Midtown Manhattan as well. They've got my picture, my signed picture in there, and they make a really delicious Nutella pizza. Is that right?
1: So actually, I think that's a different location.
0: Okay.
1: This, and by the way, that place is awesome. That's across the street from the Inball, right?
0: Yes,
1: that one?
0: Yes.
1: Right, that is the best pizza. We'll have to hit that up. This is actually Cafe, so Aroma is actually in a flagship store as you come out of the airport.
0: Oh.
1: It's the first thing you kind of see. So it's the first place I always flock to. It's the best coffee I could possibly find.
0: I love that.
1: So they're all ready to see you. But past that, we have lots of, you know, fun activities, such as just seeing the people and hanging out with one another, and as well as something very special for Wednesday. You kind of alluded to it before. We're going to be going to this mayoral conference and in Tel Aviv, and it's going to be beautiful there. They have the best beaches,
0: which is
1: very exciting.
0: Yep.
1: So this is a very exciting trip.
0: Well, you say mayoral conference, so this is going to have mayors, just Israeli mayors from towns from Israel or mayors from across the region? Where are these mayors from?
1: Great question. So they're actually coming. There's international as well. I believe over 200 mayors will be there.
0: Wow.
1: Which is very cool. Yeah, and we're going to learn all
0: about it. I'm going to bet here that Mamdani's not going to be there, right? He's not big in Tel Aviv.
1: I knew you were going there with that. You know, something tells me he will not be on your flight nor mine.
0: Right. But you know, I'll tell you what. If Eric Adams, for all of my criticism for Eric, and I still think for the most part he was a bad mayor, but if Eric Adams was still the mayor, he'd probably be there. He loves Tel Aviv.
1: Absolutely. Actually, I believe he did participate in one of these past conferences also. I saw his face there. So you are absolutely on the money once again, Sid.
0: Yeah, he loves Israel. So that's Wednesday, and we both speak on Tuesday night. It all starts on Sunday night. It's an interesting time to be back in Israel. I'm really looking forward, as I'm sure you are, to seeing BB speak on Sunday. Hopefully you'll grab a couple of minutes on the side with BB just to get a quick conversation is with all this Iran deal talk going on, and what's turned into a pretty nasty back, I was going to say back and forth, but it's not really, because BB hasn't said a word. It's all my friend President Trump coming down very hard on BB. BB has yet to say a word. But that is out there. That's part of this story. It'll be interesting to hear what BB has to say on Sunday night, because it looks as though, at least Ariella, that this Israel-Lebanon conflict, you know, Hezbollah, is not going to stop anytime soon.
1: Well, I believe I did hear some remarks that were shared from the president the other day. And I do believe, if you summarize the speaking that he had said over a 10-minute span, in 3 points. One, that he wants the war in Lebanon or the conflict in Lebanon to stop immediately. Because why? As you kind of alluded to, it's causing conflict for this deal, quote unquote. But what's number one and priorities for, you know, the prime minister of Israel is everyone's safety. So if you have two different priorities in mind, one which is, you know, of course, looking to get that strait open. The other one is to make sure that the Israel and the whole Middle East, as well as America too, is safe and secure. That's, you know, Netanyahu's goal. So I think that they have two different goals in mind. And when you have that, that's when you have a delayed, you know, agreement. And that's where I think we are now.
0: Ariella Novak, who set up this whole trip to Israel. I'll be there. It takes a long time. It's like a 12-hour flight. A long trip.
1: No, for you, they have a shortcut. Don't worry. Yeah. I think for you, 10 hours.
0: No, it's long, but it's worth it. When you land in Tel Aviv, man, that is... You know, I went to Greece last year and Cyprus, and it's also about the same distance. Cyprus, in fact, to fly from their airport to Tel Aviv is like a 35-minute flight. And it's long, but these are all beautiful, beautiful places around the world that everybody should definitely go see. And people say to me, but... You know, Israel is so dangerous, Sydney, and I've had people say, don't go, and, you know, at any time, at any point, Trump can decide to bomb Iran again, and if he does that, then Iran, in favor, of course, in turn, will bomb Tel Aviv. He can't reach Brooklyn or Staten Island. They're going to bomb Tel Aviv. Mm-hmm. Aren't you nervous about going there? I've been going back and forth. This is my fifth time since the war started in 2023. Yeah. I've been there when bombs are going off. I saw Gaza on fire, literally, right across the border at the Shuver Brothers. You know, I've never been nervous once. Not once.
1: Yep. You know what I tell people? They always say, I realize it's safe to go to Israel. I said, well, when was the last time you were in the New York City subway? They said, today. I said, well, I haven't been in the New York City subway on purpose for, I don't know, 8 years. Yeah. But yet I've been to Israel. I have no idea how many times. So that's my answer. Yes, it's safe. One thing, by the way, I'll add as well. I learned the other day that there's apparently someone named Ariella, and this Ariella is very special. Why? Because apparently if they would get a call in Israel from someone named Ariella, she's the person who tells you that you've won the lottery. So, wow. I just want to tell you, Sid, you won the lottery. We're going to Israel.
0: All right, so in the final 60 seconds, besides all we've talked about, which was a lot already, the mayor's conference, dinner with the president, seeing the prime minister on Sunday, what are you most looking forward to on this trip back to Israel?
1: Oh, great question. So firstly, there's two big items here. One, I'm so pleased I'll be able to do the podcasting for the JNS Summit. Last year was their first one that they had. It was their inaugural one. So this year is the second year of this, and I'm so pleased I'll be able to be doing all the live podcasting with many of the speakers that are going to come, and you'll sit in my booth, and we'll have some nice conversation there too. Of course, this is you're taking off from work, and this is exciting. So that will be maybe one of the only few interviews exclusive that we'll do while you're there. The other thing that's really cool is Dean, who is the head of the police Now a lot of the times you hear about the IDF in Israel. There's also the police. The police is something in Israel. It's called the Mishtara, which is the police. The police in Israel are so important. If, you know the movie Fauda, right?
0: Yeah, loved
1: it. This is what they're doing, uncovering things that you never will ever learn of. Why? Because they've stopped them. So many attacks, so many different things. Those neighbors around Israel, they're not too friendly.
0: Yeah.
1: He'll share all about that as we walk to the Western Wall as well. And his name is Dean. So shout out to him for changing his whole schedule so he can meet me and you.
0: That's awesome. Yeah, no, I love Fauda. And we just thwarted an attack right here in the United States, much closer to home in Washington, D.C., UFC 250 on Sunday night. They're making arrests every day. More and more details are coming out every day. And that could have been a real horrendous night, and thank God, due to our intelligence here in the United States, it didn't go that way. Ariella, thank you so much for all you've done for me to make this trip happen. I can't wait to see you. Can't wait to go to Israel with you. Yes, and I'm looking forward to this. Thank you, Ariella. Thank you so much.
1: We can't wait. Thanks for having me. I'll see you there, Sid.
0: See you soon in Israel. That's Ariella Novak, and again, the Thursday edition of Sid and Friends in the Morning rolls on.

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1: This is John Katzmatidis. 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
2: A Delta plane with a flat tire coming in for a landing at JFK Airport prompted an emergency response on the runway Tuesday afternoon. The FDNY says they got a call around 4:45 that an inbound plane had front flat tires. Delta Flight 1966 from San Juan landed safely. Delta confirmed there was some damage to one tire, but the maintenance team gave the A-OK for the plane to taxi to the gate. 170 passengers were on board and all deplaned safely. Checks are starting to go out in the mail for nearly 3 million New Yorkers as part of the state's $2 billion property tax relief program. Most homeowners with incomes below $500,000 will get $350 to $600 checks, while most seniors with income below $110,000 will see $700 to $1,500 checks.
3: I need to make sure that we're doing everything we can at the state level to put money back in your pockets and help you out with these costs.
2: Governor Kathy Hochul says while some New Yorkers will get money from the STAR program soon, others may not see it until later in the summer or the fall. New Yorkers can go to ny.gov/star to see when their check is coming or to enroll in direct deposit. The road from the U.S. Open at Shinnecock Hills was jammed up Tuesday afternoon thanks to a serious accident in Southampton. Two people were injured and one was taken away in a medevac helicopter to Stony Brook. In the morning, there was plenty of congestion, and officials believe it will only get worse as the week goes on. Tournament play officially begins Thursday, and there have been practice sessions ongoing. Let's get into the food options that become all the rave at these swanky sporting events. The Lemon Wedge.
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5: Well, from the Apple Bank Traffic Desk, if you're on the Cross Island Parkway, southbound at Northern Boulevard, that earlier accident is out of the way. Still some slow traffic, though, southbound getting into the LIE. Now, if you're heading out onto the Van Wyck, we're still backed up pretty much in both directions between Kennedy Airport and Kew Gardens. Stop-and-go traffic pretty much the whole way. Belt Parkway way better than usual. Same thing on the LIE. We're in much better shape than what we normally would be. If you're inbound on the Gowanus BQE, bumper-to-bumper, though, from the Belt Parkway all the way on up to the Brooklyn Bridge. If you're heading across the Brooklyn Bridge, again, everybody's being diverted to the northbound side of the FDR Drive. We're also looking at big delays inbound at the Midtown Tunnel as you begin to get into Lower Manhattan. Everything now pretty much is going to be shut down. Also, City Hall Station is closed on the subways. If you're going to Fulton Street, the Broadway exits and entrances are shut down. The 4 and 5s are bypassing Wall Street. The A and C are bypassing Chambers. And the E trains are being diverted onto the F tracks and then terminating at 2nd Avenue. Of course, tons of street closures downtown and alternate side of the street. Parking rules and regulations are in effect. 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I'm Joe Nolan with traffic on Talk Radio 77 WABC.
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6: I'm Michael Wallace. More than a million people have crammed into Lower Manhattan for the New York Knicks Championship Parade, which is about to begin. Among them is News Nation's Alicia Nieves.
7: The NYPD is saying more than 10,000 officers are being assigned to this parade. The security operation, I mean, it stretches from the ground to the subway. There's a helicopter above me. There are barriers and barricades. There's heavy weapons teams, explosive detection dogs, transit highway units, helicopters, anti-drone technology. No bags, no backpacks, no chairs, strollers, umbrellas, bikes, scooters, drones. Any of that allowed here. All you're allowed to have is this New York Knicks championship hat, your Knicks gear, and come to celebrate.
6: President Trump is back from the G7 summit in France, where last night he signed the deal to end the war with Iran. Trump says his fellow G7 leaders support the deal, but News Nation's Elizabeth Vargas reports.
8: Many members of his own party here in the United States do not, including top Republican senators. They have been critical of any arrangement that benefits Iran. Perhaps with that in mind, Trump is also cautioning this deal isn't final, that it's a memorandum of understanding. And if the Iranians don't hold up their end of the bargain, Trump vows the United States will go back to dropping bombs.
6: The deal appears to leave out a key party from the start of the war, Israel. Analyst Jonathan Reinholds at Bar-Ilan University says as it currently stands, Israel's hands are tied.
9: Because America is its main ally and arms supplier, and because it is also its main diplomatic supporter, in effect, Israel will be bound by the fact that the United States will pressure it not to do anything against this agreement.
6: He says Israel may eventually have to pull its forces out of southern Lebanon if the agreement formally takes hold in 60 days. Hundreds of Texans who live along the southern border have filed a lawsuit against the Trump administration. They fear the proposed border wall could threaten land that's been in their families for generations. News Nation's Xavier Walton.
10: Roughly 400 landowners in the Big Bend region received letters from U.S. Customs and Border Protection requesting access to their properties for potential border infrastructure projects, according to reporting from the Texas Tribune. You know, those letters say if access is not granted, the government could pursue eminent domain, which is the legal process, allowing private properties to be taken for public use.
6: The government has offered to reimburse the landowners, but they say it's not about the money. A proposed wealth tax on billionaires has gotten enough petition signatures to get on California's ballot in November. Opponents are still hoping to reach a last-minute deal with Governor Gavin Newsom to keep it off the ballot. They say the new tax would hurt the state's tech industry. Waymo is recalling 3,900 robo-taxis in the U.S. because a software issue could cause the driverless cars to enter closed construction zones. This is the Worldwide News Network.
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11: In the memorandum of understanding, which launches 60 days of negotiation, and Senator John Husted is standing by. He's with Small Business, Health, and Education, running for re-election in Ohio. And let's go to him right now. Senator, thanks so much for joining us. I appreciate it.
12: Great to be with you.
11: Yeah, it's great to talk to you, by the way. The senator is going to be featured in my book coming out next year. The games still count because you had a remarkable athletic background, which you were kind enough to share with me. Senator, right now, when you look at the Iran deal, from what you know in the 14 points, are you with Ted Cruz, a big critic, or are you somebody that's supporting it, maybe like Lindsey Graham's tending to do?
12: Yeah, I'm cautiously optimistic. It's a framework for continuing discussions. Iran is the leading sponsor of state terrorism. We're negotiating from a position of strength because their navy's at the bottom of the ocean. Their nuclear program is under rubble. Their top two tiers of leadership are in the grave. And now we're continuing those conversations. And I can tell you, people in Ohio like the fact that oil prices are on their way down and gas prices are on their way down. So domestically, I think that's what people care about. I think internationally, we've got Iran in a better position to negotiate than we had before this all started.
11: So here's the president. If it doesn't go well, cut one.
13: It's a memorandum of understanding. If it doesn't get done in 60 days, that's all right. We go back to bombing. You know, I don't want to do that because it's so good. But we might have to. Because we're never going to let them have a nuclear weapon. But they've agreed not to, and you'll see that very clearly in the agreement.
11: One thing that bothers me, there's a lot of things that bother me about it, Senator, to be honest. Oil sales right away, banking services have been restrictions have been lifted. Insurance needed to facilitate those sales can be implemented. They're talking about unfreezing funds, about $24 billion of the $100 billion. And immediately, we've already heard from Reuters today that the Hezbollah has been contacted from the Iranians saying money is coming your direction. And how does that lead to not more unrest in Israel?
12: Look, it's entirely possible. But this is a memorandum of understanding. It isn't a treaty. It is a framework for opening the Strait of Hormuz, trying to restore some economic stability to the world, and then continuing the negotiations. It may all fall down, Brian, and we can continue to have, war is always an option, but peace is harder. And I think the president is trying to get a peaceful negotiation. Although I think all of us who have watched Iran be an untrustworthy adversary for 47 years have reason to be you know, have doubt in the back of our minds. But I'm going to choose to be optimistic at this point in time and hopeful that Iran will see that there's no good way out for them other than to work with America on this, on resolving the issues in the Middle East.
11: If manufacturing comes back, Ohio will feel it. Do you feel as though manufacturing is beginning to come back with a rash of trade deals and tariffs?
12: It has, because we have more jobs in Ohio than we've ever had in Ohio history. And we have a 3.9% unemployment rate, which is lower than the national average and near historic low levels. And so we have people who are employed and working and growing the economy, growing population again in a Midwestern state like Ohio. The one challenge we have economically is the cost of living. And that's why people in Ohio are, you know, they like the idea that oil prices and gas prices are going down. That's the one thing that they've struggled with. And so, you know, we've got some good momentum going.
11: Senator, also, not many people are talking about it, but EU has had, they have signed off on the trade deal with us to reconfigure that trade relationship. Your thoughts on that and the fact that the president said that's good news. The other news is the USMCA, not in a rush to update it. Do you wish that he would update the USMCA? And how does Ohio benefit from having a special relationship with Canada and Mexico?
12: Well, Ohio benefits because Canada and Mexico are our leading trading partners. We manufacture things. It's all part of the supply chain. But we also have to negotiate a good deal. We can't let China move products through Canada and Mexico into America tariff-free just because they're moving them through that zone. So we've got to have strong, a good trade deal. Made in America is good for Ohio because you can't do made in America without making things in the Midwest. From the food you eat to the cars you drive to the trucks to the airplanes, we make it all. And this strategy to do more made in America is benefiting places like Ohio.
11: So do you want the president to update it? And would you be part of that negotiation?
12: Yeah, well, updating is great. I supported the original USMCA that he did in the first term. It's working very well. It just needs to be updated. And to make sure that, again, the one thing that I want to make sure doesn't happen is that China and other nations who want to cheat don't move products into Mexico or Canada, provide some modest enhancement to them, and then try to sell them tariff-free into the United States. Those things need to be cracked down on. We need to make sure that is enforced.
11: So, Senator, today I think you guys are going to take a look at passing some type of college reform bill in the Senate, or that's going to be coming up shortly. How do you feel about that? What do you do at the Cantwell-Cruz piece of legislation? Have you had a chance to look at it?
12: Yeah. Well, look, college athletics is a mess. I believe that putting some kind of federal framework around it to create some minimum standards is worthy of our time. But I'm not as worried about what's happening to the big time programs as I'm worried about happening to the Olympic sports, the non-revenue sports. I want to make sure that we continue to have athletics in college that's available to develop the character of our young people. I believe athletics is essential to that. The big money stuff isn't what bothers me. It's what happens to all the other sports that's really been my focus.
11: Do you think the Senate bill addresses that?
12: I think the Senate bill is okay. I know that there are some people that don't like it, but no one's going to, it's not going to be a perfect product. I think it's a good starting point for the negotiations.
11: So let's talk about something else you guys are working on, a bipartisan housing bill. The average price of a house, I'm not sure in Ohio, but it's definitely here in New York, is $1 million for a starter house. I mean, that's really much higher than inflation can rationalize. How did it get there? And what is your housing act that you can support? What would it do?
12: Well, it combines a lot of bipartisan ideas into the Road to Housing bill. One of the things that it does is that it helps to limit the amount of corporate ownership of homes in certain areas. I know in Ohio you have private equity firms and others who buy up homes, make them corporate homes, and then they're not on the market for single family residents. So that's an issue. But a lot of housing is local regulations and state regulations. This helps with some of the financing. This helps break down some of the barriers. Other things we should do is permitting reform so that we can help bring, build things easier in America. All of those things help. It's supply and demand. If you make it harder to build, you're going to have fewer housing units, and you're going to create the supply and demand problem, which is jacking up prices. But the reason it's so expensive in places like New York in California are the stupid local regulations they have. In Ohio, it's a much more affordable place than New York to live and buy a home. And we're starting to use that to our advantage. And that's why I think to some extent you see people moving to places like Ohio, because it's more affordable.
11: So, you know, what's interesting is Kamala Harris says, I'm going to build hundreds of thousands of homes. She was talking about government money. So how does the government push but without doing?
12: We don't need more government money. We need less government. We need the government to get out of the way. We need building permits. We need, you know, if I was the mayor of a city, I would basically tell people right now, in my city, I can process a building permit faster than anyone else. Please come invest in my city. Instead, they dump on all of these regulations to try to micromanage the process of building homes, and it makes it more expensive. Time is money. And if you delay the process, if you make it more expensive to build a home for the home builder, then you're going to have a more expensive product for the home buyer. At every level of government, local, state, and federal, we need to get that regulation out of the way.
11: All right. So let's talk about something else you're working on. You plan to introduce a bill to establish a clear exit strategy for taxpayer-backed equity investment, requiring the government to divest its ownership stakes once they have served this strategic purpose. So what is the focus here?
12: Well, as you know, President Trump made some investments in companies, you know, under the CHIPS Act and other things, where the federal government took a stake in these companies. And then you also have Bernie Sanders out there talking about how the federal government should take ownership of AI companies. I'm uncomfortable with the federal government owning American companies. I understand that it's important that we can make strategic investments at time. I don't mind the fact that American taxpayers get a benefit from that in the gains that they get from the growth of those companies. But I don't want the federal government owning these companies in the long run. I want to force them to divest within 8 years, and then all of the revenue that accrues to the federal government as a result of the profits of that investment should go for paying down the national debt. I feel very strongly about that. It's not, you know, whether you're, if you're a Democrat or Republican, you may not like President Trump, you may not like Bernie Sanders, but the idea that the federal government would have such control over American companies is a little unsettling to me, and I want to make sure we have a pathway to divest.
11: But do you think that if they somehow get involved, the government could profit off that and it goes back into the coffers?
12: Yeah, well, it's happening. You see some of these investments that President Trump has made in companies. Their stock prices have boomed as a result of that. The American taxpayer can benefit from that. And then that money that the federal government gains from selling their shares in that company should go for paying down the national debt. I just don't want the federal government to micromanage sure. American capitalism to the detriment of other companies or meddling that can come when you have too much control from the federal government.
11: So yesterday, it looked like you guys are going to go out of your way, not your committee, but eventually the whole Senate, to confirm Jay Clayton for the next DNI. And then it all blew up because the president said, if you don't pass the Save America Act, I'm pulling this guy. Meanwhile, you know, basically, Tom Cotton listened and pulled the nomination, and nobody knows what to do next. What do you do next, Senator?
12: Well, that's really up to the president. I can tell you that you need Democrat votes to pass FISA. The Democrats are never voting for Save America. They're never voting for it. They don't. Their base would never let them end transgender surgeries. Base would never let them do photo ID. Their base would never let them stop or put safeguards in place so that non-citizens can vote. And so the Democrats are never voting for it. And you need Democrat votes to get FISA completed. And so, you know, that's just the reality.
11: You don't even have enough Republicans.
12: Well, for certain parts of it, we do. There are different parts of it. Like, I sponsored legislation to put the photo ID in place, a photo ID requirement in place, and 100% of Republicans voted for it. 100% of Democrats voted against it. So some parts of it we do, but this is really up to the president to negotiate with the leadership of the Senate. But the Democrats are not going to vote for FISA with Save America in it. They just won't.
11: And they just don't like it, even though most of America wants voter ID. They don't want the transgender stuff in it. And
12: they wouldn't vote for photo ID. They wouldn't vote for preventing non-citizens from voting. They won't vote for to ban transgender surgeries on youth. They don't want to vote to ban men playing women's sports. That's the radical left that the Democrat Party is now, and they're not for any of it.
11: And unless you guys get 60 votes on your own through an election, that's probably not going to go anywhere, right?
12: Under the rules, you got to have 60 votes.
11: All right, Senator. Best of luck. I know you're. I know you can't talk about it because you're in your Senate office. But I know you're up for 6 more years in the Senate. It's a tough fight over there in Ohio, but every election's tough in Ohio. Senator, thanks so much, Senator Husted. Appreciate it.
12: Great to be with you.
11: You got it. Back in a moment.
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14: I'm that bad type. I seduce your dad type. Duh.
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0: 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If you missed Rita Cosby, here's what you missed.
20: Mayor Eric Adams, this is a guy who's looking back and saying, look, I'm leaving with a low crime rate in New York. I cleaned up the homeless encampments, did a lot with charter schools. There's a lot of things that he certainly can be proud of. And I asked him, what do you think about some of these comments by Zoran Mondani? where he essentially is saying that he'd be willing to get arrested to block ICE, and also that he would not rule out arresting ICE, and saying he will not allow NYPD to cooperate with ICE. He doesn't want ICE in the community. He doesn't want the National Guard in the subways for sure. There are a lot of big questions tonight. So here is Eric Adams.
1: I've said this over and over again, and we need to fully understand this. ICE is not a criminal organization, and we need to stop treating them like that. They are a law enforcement entity that's sworn to serve and protect like others. These are men and women who made the determination to do the job that the Constitution calls them to do. These were sworn men and women who were sworn to serve and protect the city and the country based on their constitutional obligations.
20: What a contrast from Zoran Mondani.
21: I'm proud to inform people of their rights, and I can't think of a more American thing to do than to speak about the protections that we all have under the law. My focus is for the NYPD to not be assisting ICE in their immigration enforcement and to actually be following the policies of sanctuary city law.
20: In other words, I'm prepared if I need to get arrested, that's okay. And if I need to arrest ICE, that's okay.
0: Rita Cosby, weeknights at 10.
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0: Show that's getting you talking. You're with Brian Kilmeade.
1: Well, everyone's excited because tomorrow is the New York Knicks Championship Parade. And I read that after the parade, the Department of Sanitation will clean up over 40,000 pounds of confetti.
2: Oh.
1: They'll either start at the cleanup at 5 in the morning or get a giant leaf blower and make it New Jersey's problem.
3: Okay, it's hysterical. Jimmy Fallon was at the game, though. You get good tickets when you host the Tonight Show. So here we go. There is a parade going on right now. It's carried just about everywhere. And then we'll be done, and it's up for the next year. We'll see what happens. Because, basically, when this is done, we're going to be left with World Cup soccer and baseball. And not many people are paying attention to baseball. They are just not. I think soccer's moving up in the all-time rankings. Let me know what you think. 1-866-408-7669. What are your top three sports you think in America? What are yours? And what do you think the country's is? Because it looks like soccer is moving up. Turns to sports, college sports, making... College sports reform is making its way through the Senate, and Ted Cruz is one of the co-sponsors. Here's what he said, cut 48.
4: College athletics is being torn apart from every direction. State laws compete against each other. Agents, collectives, boosters, and media companies make decisions without care for the student athlete or the greater good. And when national organizations try to create some structure, they're repeatedly sued, forced to change the rules again, or simply blocked from enforcing them. As a lawmaker, it was not my intention to try to insert Congress into college sports. College sports came to Congress because changing the law is the only way to fix the legal chaos that we're seeing right now.
3: And it is. You have your school, you go to a big school and they have a lot of success. But if you don't have a legitimate competition, it's a problem. And when you have guys transferring every year because they get more money, that's an issue. One transfer and then you got to sit out a year if you do another. This way you can really push towards graduation. There's some really great reforms in there. Here's more from Ted Cruz, Cut 49.
4: Congress, unfortunately, helped create the legal environment in which college sports now operates. Federal antitrust, broadcasting, and interstate commerce laws shape what schools and conferences and governing bodies can do. If college sports cannot enforce basic rules because of the laws that Congress wrote, then Congress has a responsibility to adjust them, and we're the only people who can. That's exactly what the Protect College Sports Act does.
3: And what bothers Governor Tommy, soon to be Governor Tommy Tuberville, now Senator, says, I don't want the government involved because once they have legislation, they're going to keep coming back to government in order to handle college sports. The problem is every sport's got salary limitations. It's a major sport. The NBA has a salary cap. The NFL has a salary cap. The baseball has a luxury tax. So in college football, people are actually staying in college because they make more money than they do as a rookie in the NFL. And some are not going to make it in the NFL. So you stay as long as possible. 5 years to finish, we agree on that. If a coach leaves, you can leave. Understand on that. And then just have a salary cap and an NIL clearinghouse.
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7: We're seeing some pretty serious volume on the LIE as golf fans head out to the Shinnecock Golf Course for that tournament taking place today. Otherwise, okay on the Sunrise, Southern State, Northern State Parkways, no problems on the Montauk Highway. And on the LIRR, if you're heading into the city, you'll notice that trains are a lot more snug with fans going to the Knick Parade. In the WLIR Traffic Desk, I'm Noam Layden.
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2: A necropsy reveals what caused the death of a Central Park carriage horse that collapsed earlier this month. The necropsy published by the union representing carriage drivers shows the horse, Dennis, ate a foreign toxic plant. Governor Kathy Hochul was asked if she thought carriage horses should be banned.
9: Yeah, this is part of the New York experience for many. We're always happy to look at, you know, the options, but it's a city decision, and this is something that they want to continue. And so I've got a lot of issues only Albany has to worry about in the state. I'd like to leave some of the ones for the city to worry about and let that stay in their hands.
2: The 16-year-old horse was giving a ride to two passengers when it stopped near Manhattan's East 90th Street to eat a poisonous shrub, which is a Japanese yew. The incident has renewed the Central Park Conservancy's call to ban carriage horses based on how they're treated, while the union blames the conservancy for allowing deadly plants in the park. More details regarding the proposed $50 billion bridge and tunnel connector that would link Long Island to Connecticut. Developers behind the initiative revealed a rail service in addition to four traffic lanes, all included in their renderings. The 14-mile crossing would connect the Sunken Meadow Parkway in Suffolk to Bridgeport, Connecticut. Those behind the project say it would ease congestion along I-95, shorten travel times between New England and Long Island, and provide commuters with more options. Pride flags have been taken down in Northport after complaints came in to village officials. Representatives from Northport Pride Fest called the move disappointing. Mayor Donna Koch said the complaints were specific to Northport Village Park. She said members of the American Legion raised concerns about having to share the space with the rainbow flags.
10: They were putting the pride banners above my veterans. And that does not work. Sorry.
2: That's news for Long Island on WLIR, Long Island's most listened to radio station. I'm Liz Radabali.
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11: An elderly widow wasn't exactly who she claimed to be.
12: Oh, I'm supposed to give you this, I think. All in there.
13: The sheriff's office in Kent County, Michigan, has now released body cam footage from an arrest back in May when a 20-year-old man had allegedly posed as a Social Security worker named Eric. The elderly widow he's accused of trying to scam away her life savings, well, she was actually an undercover detective.
12: Okay, Eric.
13: Eric was duped after telling who he thought was an elderly widow that she had to send $700,000 worth of gold to fix a compromised Social Security number. She instead showed up and put him in silver bracelets.
12: Give me your other hand.
13: Brandon Eisen, Worldwide News Network.
11: China claims other countries are using spy turtles and spy fish in its waters. China's Ministry of State Security says sensors attached to marine animals are collecting data on things like ocean currents and water temperatures and transmitting them to satellites. Michael Wallace, Worldwide News Network, New York.
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0: So busy, he'll make your head spin. It's Brian Kilmeade.
14: The United States is not going to directly pay Iran, but the U.S. is going to let the Iranians start making billions of dollars.
15: Only if they're doing things right. If they're doing things right, if people want to invest, they can invest. When you talk about billions of dollars, they've had much more than $1 trillion worth of damage done. They got a long way. If they're not behaving, they get hit again.
3: So that is, we have a 14-point memo of understanding and then a 60-day window to negotiate. But one thing happens right away. The strait opens, the blockades for both countries end. And then after 60 days, the Iranians think they're going to toll it. They can't toll it. That's unacceptable. But right now they could sell oil and they could also have restrictions lifted on their banking. So that is something. And then we have a $300 billion slush fund, which is put together by the Arab states. They say no American money. But what is the criteria for them to use that? These are some of the questions that I have. Maybe Michael Makovsky has too, president, CEO of the Jewish Institute for National Security of America, leading Washington, D.C. based policy and education organization focused on U.S. defense. So, Michael, what are your thoughts about the 14 points?
16: Thanks for having me back, Brian. Look, I think it's a terrible deal based on what we're reading so far. You know, President Trump had said early in the war, you know, he wanted unconditional surrender. I might be exaggerating a little much, but I think if there's unconditional surrender, it's more on our side than it is on the Iranian side right now.
3: So here is Trey Gowdy, who used to be in Congress. Now he's here. Cut 12.
17: I was a little surprised, honestly. I mean, we literally had our foot on their throat militarily, economically. And I read this MOU, if you will, I guess about 48 hours ago, and I didn't believe it. I thought somebody was spoofing me when I saw it, because I see what we're giving up, and then I see this word downblend. And I'm not the smartest guy in the world, Sandra, but if you can downblend, then you can upblend. And how long would it take Iran to upblend? Because Donald Trump is going to be gone in January of 2029, but the so-called supreme leader is not going to be.
3: Yeah, the supreme leader, yeah, hopefully will be, but we'll see.

0: Israeli soldiers attacking northern Israeli towns. You can't just passively say, oh, well, what the hell? They're going to have to go after Hezbollah. So I think that, among other things, I think it's a weak link. I mean, basically, it suggests that it commits Israel to something that Israel had nothing to do with. And I think for this is probably the biggest red line for the Israelis right now is Lebanon.
1: Right. And the president said something interesting, but I'm sure people are going to walk him back and tell him he can't. And that is about nuclear energy. Cut four.
2: Well, I've said to them always, I say, look, you have probably the third largest oil reserves in the world. What the hell do you need nuclear for? You need nuclear for some electricity. So I've always felt that way. So we've been pretty tough in that. You know, it is a little hard, though, when you say that somebody wants it, other people have it, other adjoining states have it, and you're not letting them have it for purposes of electricity and things like that. It's always a little tough. You have to use a little common sense.
1: Common sense says they should not have nuclear energy because you can easily get that enrichment capability and make it weapons grade, right? That's why anyone with nuclear energy in the Middle East, outside you guys who are a democracy and can be trusted, or Israel, can be trusted, they do their enriching, they get enriched uranium, and they don't make enriched uranium.
0: Right. There are a number of countries that do not enrich their own uranium. I mean, so you don't have to do that. I mean, I think the president, when he started this war, he had exactly the right idea. And by the way, I want to say I give him a lot of credit for initiating this war that lasted for about 38 days of combat. He said no nukes, no nothing. And for whatever reason, beginning with the ceasefire, things have gone downhill. And I think it's just important to understand, I think President Trump deserved a lot of credit by building up a lot of leverage, him with the Israelis that really pummeled the Iranians. And I think for some inexplicable reasons, I mean, one could speculate why, he's really given up a lot of that leverage. And that's why we have this MOU that seems actually very bad, I think, for the United States and goes against what he said he was going to do.
1: Can you track if Hamas and Hezbollah are getting funded?
0: Yeah, I mean, the Israelis, I mean, I think we can. It's hard. It's not easy to do. Certain things you could do. But, I mean, I've seen reports already that the Iranians are already communicating that Hezbollah is going to be getting a lot more money. Because look, the one of the problems of the MOU is that almost automatically, we're going to, as you pointed out, Brian, we're going to remove the blockade. Oil's going to flow. That means the Iranians are going to get a lot of oil export revenue. What are they going to do with it? One of the things they're going to do is give it to Hezbollah.
1: And you'd be able to track that. And there's nothing in there that I see right now about funding proxies. Make best efforts not to? Is that the term they're using?
0: Right. So that's one issue. And by the way, that was something that President Trump had correctly raised earlier on, but that's not in the deal. Another thing that's not in the deal is missiles. And I think President Trump said, I don't remember the exact quote, but I think he said yesterday or so, you know, he could accept some missiles. But that's also not in the deal. By the way, that wasn't in the deal in the JCPOA either. And I think that was a mistake by the American negotiators.
1: Yeah, no doubt about it. So how's it playing in Israel right now?
0: Well, look, I just got here a few hours ago. So I'll know more next week if you want to talk about it. But based on what I know, I think it's extremely negative. The Lebanon issue, I think, is the most negative issue. You know, they weren't really consulted. I don't want to compare this to the famous Munich deal of 1938 with Chamberlain. It's not comparable for various reasons, but I'll just add the Czechs in 1938 weren't really consulted either. And you would think for something that has such importance for Israeli national security, they should have been part of this process more. And I think they weren't. They don't like what's going on the Iranian side. I think they feel that it's going to lead them to have to go to war with Iran at some point in the future. And I think especially I think it was Trey Gowdy's quote that you just played, it's not just what's going on when President Trump is president. The importance of this deal, because President Trump has shown that he's willing to hit hard, he's a tough guy, but who's going to be president after him? And I think that's going to be a big question. And what Israel's going to have to do, especially after Trump is president, is open at

0: question right now.
1: It's Captain Brent Sadler with Defense of Democracies, retired Navy captain, cut 19.
2: Well, there's a new group of people, and the politics inside Tehran, the dynamics there are changing. The IRGC is not fully out of the picture, and there's still a problem. You've got the theocratic leader and the supreme leader now, who is never the chosen successor. So that comes with some interesting challenges, and I think that diminishes the theocracy. And then you've got the professional political elite, and you've got the professional military. It's opportunities. It's going to take time to make sure that the right players are empowered. And I think that's something also to be looked at in this MOU, is it's dynamic, it's flexible, but it also could go a lot longer than 60 days in the implementation part.
1: And Michael, you know our schedule. In August, the president's not going to want to bomb. He's going to try to extend things till after November, and I think all bets are off after that.
0: Yeah, and I would add, if you don't mind, if I could quote from paragraph 2 of this MOU, it says both sides, the United States and Iran, undertake to respect each other's sovereignty and territorial integrity, and to refrain from interfering in each other's internal affairs. I think that was very unfortunate, because I think President Trump, to his great credit, on the first night of the war, basically called on the Iranian people after the hostilities would end to basically take care of their government. And I think we've already said we're not going to get involved in weakening this regime. And I think that's too bad, because that's the only way we're really going to resolve all these nuclear issues, the proxies and so on, is if we undermine this regime even further.
1: I hear you. Michael Bukowski, thanks so much. Good luck at Israel. And hopefully people understand that this president will hit back when inevitably Iran starts violating everything they signed off on. Michael, thank you. When we come back, we're going to do a simulcast with Stuart Varney. And then on the back end of that, I'll be able to take your calls. Don't move.
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9: Worldwide News Network update. I'm Michael Wallace. The Supreme Court has sided with a gun rights challenge to a federal law that bars drug users from owning firearms. In their 9-0 ruling, the justices upheld the lower court's decision to dismiss an illegal gun possession charge against a Texas man who had told police he was a regular marijuana user. At a meeting in Brussels, NATO defense ministers agreed to a reboot of their military alliance. Secretary General Mark Rutte.
10: Today, defense ministers agreed on a renewed push to turbocharge transatlantic defense cooperation. We want to scale up our defense industries on both sides of the Atlantic while fostering the kind of cooperation That leads to better innovation as well as more production.
9: Earlier, Defense Secretary Pete Hegseth urged his European colleagues to take more responsibility for the defense of their continent. He called NATO a paper tiger. This is the Worldwide News Network.
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13: 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So both great mayors, both great people for the city.
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1: Welcome back, everyone. We're going to be going on FBN shortly. We'll talk about what's happening now in downtown New York City. The Knicks, who are about attracting millions of people into the city to go to the Canyon of Heroes Parade. And they're going to give some speeches. Former Knicks will speak up and some celebrities will be there. But the real story is the average fan that can point back to generations and saying, look, I watched Patrick Ewing try to win a championship. Michael Jordan, Reggie Miller got in the way. You know, I watched Dave DeBuscia win a championship and then go on to coach the Knicks, and Willis Reed tried to coach the Knicks. They would not be able to bring them to a championship that Red Holzman was able to do in 1973. Watch everyone from Larry Brown to Isaiah Thomas try to do the same thing. It would not happen. They've had some great established coaches like UB Brown come in, but they could not get over the hump. But Mike Brown did, and he, like Joe Torre, was a guy who is well-respected in their sport, the NBA, but he's not won it. He has not won anything. He's got to the final assistant coach with the Warriors. LeBron turns on him, gets him fired, just fired from the horrible Sacramento Kings. And the Knicks say, okay, we lost in the conference finals last year, so let's fire their coach and hire Mike Brown. They win a championship.
2: Brian,
1: let's listen.
2: We're taking a look at the parade. Is it true that some Knicks fans have paid $950 to hold a good spot?
1: Yeah, I mean, that's what I'm hearing right now. And by the way, that if you're going to a Knicks game, you were probably paying $4,000 at minimum to go to that game. So you got $950 to go to the parade. It only makes sense. But I mean, people are bringing their kids. That's what I hope this ends up being. Should be a family event. I don't want to see the violence, the buses. I don't want to hear about 20 cops being hurt. And so far, when I see Stuart, me and you are working at the same time, it seems so far so good.
2: Yeah. Right. The Knicks will become the first NBA champion to visit Trump at the White House. Does that set up a little bit of political rivalry? Because Mandami is going to give the Knicks the keys to the city, and President Trump is going to entertain them at the White House. They, both of them want to be in on the Knicks' success, I think.
1: Well, Mandami needs this city, and you know he's very fortuitous to be here when they win a championship. People might associate him both, even though he has nothing to do with it. But Donald Trump's been there longer. I mean, you could point to 1984 and see him on the sidelines of the Knicks game in the Celebrity Row. He's been there forever. He's promoted fights at Madison Square Garden. He's been friends with James Dolan forever. And it's going to be interesting to see how many Knicks show up. I know Mitchell Robinson in particular seems to be a Donald Trump fan, the fantastic center who did so much, especially in the fourth quarter, to shut down Wembanyama of San Antonio. I know he's going to go. I hope the gist of the team does go, because he's not asking him to vote for him. He's trying to say, man, this run was remarkable. I saw it up close. I know how hard the journey's been. Come on up here. You know, so there's a bunch of great stories. You don't show up at the White House because you voted for the president.
2: I'm not surprised by it, but I like to see it. There's so many people out down there in Lower Manhattan. Our audience is seeing shots now of really very big and very enthusiastic crowds. Nothing violent at all. I think this parade is drawing a lot of New Yorkers together.
1: There's no question. And Stuart, you've seen it all, right, from the outside and inside. Now that you're a true New Yorker living in the region, I won't give your exact address out. But I think the one thing that people really liked about this team, they won a championship. I got it. Patrick Ewing was considered one of the best players of his generation. You know, you go back and you see the Knicks and Bill Bradley and Dave DeBuscia and Willis Reed. Those guys are legends, many in the Hall of Fame. You put together this collection of players, and prior to this, you had Leon Rose go through his reign as GM, 600 separate transactions until they got the right mix of players. There's not one first-team All-Star on a team that wins a championship in such dominating fashion. You just don't see that in professional sports anymore, where stars go, okay, I made my money, now I'm going to go win my championship. And they go to a team, they pick out the team. Those days, this is not rent a star. This is not sign the highest ranking free agent and go win a championship like you should. These are a bunch of guys who came together, are better collectively than individually, that if you put them anywhere, they don't bring a championship. Together, they do. And you have a guy who led the team, who was a number two pick of the Dallas Mavericks, who was 33rd overall. I think people like the 53-year gap. That's a great story. But I also think the run where they only lost one game after going down 2-1 to the Hawks, two straight sweeps and then 1-5. And I also think they like the fact that a 33rd pick overall ends up being an unstoppable player at 6'2", without remarkable speed, without remarkable strength or horizontal or lateral or great jumping ability. He just gets it done. I think people like that family, that father-son story of Rick Brunson, the coach, and his son being the star player.
2: Yeah, it makes for great video. Love to see all those people happy in New York City. Well, right. What a concept. Brian, thank you very much. See you again soon.
1: It's also good for business. Yes, because people go from the parade, they'll go to the deli, they'll go to the restaurant, and they'll drink the beer. At the same time, going 25 miles away, if that, in New Jersey, MetLife Stadium, you got World Cup games. Two a day, it's been pretty amazing in New York, although it seems to be the one venue where they got a real challenge with transportation because people don't want to pay $100 to hop on a train. I don't blame them. Usually it's what, 12 to go two stops? But now it's a little bit different. Meanwhile, the World Cup, our team plays, the U.S. team plays tomorrow. They'll play against Australia extremely, and we have Australian listeners, extremely physical team, extremely fast team, and on a roll. Tim Ream, the captain, was on After Hours with James Corden, who's doing a great job with the comedy show that he has at night to kind of wrap up things. He was having some fun with Tim Ream yesterday. Here he is talking about getting some advice. Here's Tim Ream talking to James Corden, having some fun. Cut 40.
3: Now, Tim, the next game is against Australia. I think it's going to be quite a test. They looked really, really great in their first game. It occurred to me when you very kindly agreed to do this for the show that you've actually got quite an Australian look about you, right? And has Pochettino thought about? Because I think if you put the hair down, right, maybe a pair of Crocs, like a wide brim hat with some corks hanging off it, you could very easily make your way into the Australian locker room and be like, well, good day, guys. What we got cooking? Like, has this been talked about within the camp that we could use that tactically?
4: It has not been talked about that we could use it tactically. It has been talked about that I do look a bit of a beach bum surfer boy if I put my hair down. So I tend to keep it up pretty regularly.
1: And he does, and he's 38 years old and doing a great job as a center back. Brian Kilmeade Show.
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10: I'm Michael Wallace. In a unanimous ruling, the Supreme Court has upheld the lower court's decision to dismiss an illegal gun possession charge against a Texas man who was a regular marijuana user. The 1968 Gun Control Act makes it illegal for anyone who uses drugs to own firearms. That same law led to the 2024 conviction of Hunter Biden, who was later pardoned by his father. Iran has released photos of its president signing the deal to end the war with the U.S. President Trump signed it last night. News Nation's Raquel Martin.
11: The 14-point memorandum of understanding would stop the immediate fighting reopen the Strait of Hormuz and give both countries 60 days to negotiate a much more comprehensive final deal. Just hours before signing it, President Trump acknowledged how quickly even a deal that appears certain can fall apart. A huge sticking point, however, that's facing some criticism from even Republicans here in Washington is this MOU does not yet settle what happens to Iran's highly enriched uranium or exactly when sanctions would be removed.
10: Defense Secretary Pete Hegseth slammed the U.S.'s NATO allies during a meeting of defense ministers in Brussels. He called on them to take a greater role in their own defense.
12: For too long, NATO has been a paper tiger and a one-way street. No more.
10: The U.S. is scaling back its contributions to NATO. Hegseth also criticized the allies for not making their bases available to U.S. forces during the war with Iran. Ukraine conducted a huge drone attack on Moscow, wounding 17 people and damaging a major oil refinery. President Zelensky says it was retaliation for this week's Russian attack on a monastery where 10 people were killed. NATO chief Mark Rutte.
13: Ukraine is changing the dynamic on the battlefield and inflicting huge losses on Russia. But they can only keep doing this if we step up our support, not just for immediate needs such as air defense, but assessing how we can work together over the long term to ensure Ukraine can remain sovereign, free, and secure.
10: New York City officials predicted today's Knicks championship parade would be the biggest in history, and it looks like it is not disappointed.
14: I thought for sure I'd get into one of the secured, penned-in viewing areas. Woke up at 3:30 a.m., New Jersey Transit train at 5 a.m., the corner of Church and Chambers in Lower Manhattan by 6, and then a long, slow-moving line that barely budged. By 7:30 a.m., the New York City Police Department was no longer allowing spectators into the pens. Many people disappointed by that, but there were still a ton of smiles. Let's go Knicks chants and more Knicks jerseys in one spot than I've ever seen, as well as hundreds of cops and blocker trucks from the sanitation department. In New York, James Flippin for the Worldwide News Network.
10: AAA says the national average price for gas has fallen below $4 a gallon for the first time since March 30th. It's at $3.99 today. 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
15: So let's get this straight. This judge first ordered his release from a detention center in Pennsylvania so he could roam around freely, and now is saying that ICE cannot re-detain him. What is going on with these activist judges? It comes after one earlier this week, another one, saying that the National Guard should not be under the authority of the federal government in California, that it should be under the authority of Gavin Newsom. These are rogue judges. They have clearly activist agendas. And for the judge to come out and say that Kilmar Abrego Garcia cannot be re-detained, even if it's right there in your face, too bad. We are going to block you tooth and nail.
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9: 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If you missed Rita Cosby, here's what you missed.
15: Zoran Mondani. Also, so many of the comments coming out this week. We also have now a primary race in the New York governor's race. And you got a lot of crazy comments coming from Democrats. Later on, we're going to talk about Benny Thompson. And he asked, this is the guy who was on the January 6th committee, remember, who just happened to destroy the evidence after the January 6th hearings. Surprise, surprise, surprise. But Benny Thompson asked Kristi Noem, the Secretary of Homeland Security, talked about the unfortunate accident of the National Guard troops being opened fire upon by that Afghan refugee. The unfortunate accident? It's not an accident. The guy was preparing for it for a while. He drove for days across country, drove thousands of miles, planned it, staked it out, opened fire. It's intentional. So why are Democrats trying to minimize it like it just happens to be some flash in the pan accident? It's not an accident. It is a horrible, disgusting crime that needs to be punished. And yet Benny Thompson used the phrase unfortunate accident. Well, here is Zoran Mondani. Here is what he had to say. He put out this video this week. This is another crazy thing. Puts out a video on how to avoid getting arrested by ICE. Puts it on his social media. Here he is.
16: Last weekend, ICE attempted to raid Canal Street and detain our immigrant neighbors. As mayor, I'll protect the rights of every single New Yorker. And that includes the more than 3 million immigrants who call this city their home. But we can all stand up to ICE if you know your rights. If you encounter ICE, these are the things that every New Yorker should know. First, ICE cannot enter into private spaces like your home, school, or a private area of your workplace without a judicial warrant signed by a judge. That looks like this. If ICE does not have a judicial warrant signed by a judge, you have the right to say, I do not consent to entry, and the right to keep your door closed. Sometimes ICE will show you paperwork that looks like this and tell you that they have the right to arrest you. That is false. ICE is legally allowed to lie to you, but you have the right to remain silent. If you're being detained, you may always ask, am I free to go, repeatedly, until they answer you. You are legally allowed to film ICE as long as you do not interfere with an arrest. It is important to remain calm during any interaction with ICE or law enforcement. Do not impede their investigation, resist arrest, or run. One last thing. New Yorkers have a constitutional right to protest. And when I'm mayor, we will protect that right. New York will always welcome immigrants, and I will fight each and every day to protect, support, and celebrate our immigrant brothers and sisters.
15: How is that not obstruction or aiding and abetting? Here's some tips to avoid ICE. Here's some things you don't have to do. If it doesn't look like a real warrant, you don't have to let them in.
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1: All right, from 48th and 6th in Midtown Manhattan, heard around the country, around the world, where the Canyon of Heroes is entertaining the New York Knicks today. I'm happy to be telling you we are live. Kennedy is coming up at the bottom of the hour. She's host of Kennedy Saves the World podcast, same woman you see all over the channel. And Doug Schoen is here, a former Clinton advisor, Democratic strategist, pollster, worked intimately with the and a lot to do with the political success of Mayor Bloomberg. Doug Schoen's going to be with us in a matter of moments. But before we get to all that, let's get to the big three.
2: Number three.
3: Take the random folks I met in Tennessee. I was standing outside an Arby's. Then they pointed me to a local barbecue place, and I ended up having one of the best meals of my life. That is the US I know. And I think that's what the World Cup is showing a lot of Europeans. The headlines will show you a country, but Americans will show you America.
1: Victor Vacheron, who's a comedian on Instagram, talking about what he's experienced as he's visiting the US to watch the World Cup. The mania is hot on and off the field. The world will see the real America, and they seem to love it. The players provide incredible drama, and England wins yesterday 4-2 over Croatia. It might have been the best overall game so far. Now all of our focus in America. Game 2 against Australia tomorrow, 3 p.m. kickoff in Seattle.
2: Number 2.
4: Well, I think we're going to continue to see those oil prices come down, and not just the futures prices. You're going to see the price that refineries are having to pay to get product in the door right now. Those prices are going to come down in the weeks and months ahead.
1: Yep, there you go. That is the economy beginning to boom as oil drops, markets soar, and interest rates stay flat. All of this and how it relates to the midterms as well as the Iran war.
2: Number one.
5: It's a memorandum of understanding. If it doesn't get done in 60 days, that's all right. We go back to bombing. You know, I don't want to do that because it's so good. But we might have to because we're never going to let them have a nuclear weapon.
1: Yep, the Iran MOU, not A-OK. We look at the 14 points that bring us to the 60-day window to get the comprehensive deal done with the terror state that has not changed this way. Oh, we're bringing you every angle. Even though we wiped out a couple of layers of their government, they seem to be just as menacing. What do you think about that? Doug Schoen joins us now. Doug, great to see you.
6: Good to see you, Brian.
1: First off, as I know you have a great great knowledge of foreign policy, passionate for to fix Central and South America. You wrote your book on Venezuela. Yeah. I don't love this 14-point MOU, do you?
6: No, I don't. I'm one of those, and I suspect we, in general terms, if not specific terms, agree that I thought, giving all the time that was involved, Brian, Trump should have hit them harder and more often. I think we would have gotten a better deal. But let's hope this works out. I think we have to be positive and optimistic and make it clear that they cannot enrich uranium. They cannot get a nuclear weapon. And they cannot menace the Straits of Hormuz and indeed other Arab nations.
1: I worry about the funding of the terror states, the terror proxies.
6: Yes.
1: So they're going to get money now because they're selling oil. And then they eventually could get $300 billion and eventually get have access to that free money. And then they have their own frozen money of $100 billion. Why would we finance this terror state unless they prove themselves? And, Doug, they've never proven themselves.
6: As Trump said in 2020, Brian, they lose wars and win negotiations. And I'm afraid that may well have happened here. I hope it's not true. I fear it may be.
1: But this is what I think is going to happen. I think he's going to end up going back in November. Here he is. Cut one.
5: It's a memorandum of understanding. If it doesn't get done in 60 days, that's all right. We go back to bombing. You know, I don't want to do that because it's so good. But we might have to because we're never going to let them have a nuclear weapon. But they've agreed not to, and you'll see that very clearly in the agreement.
1: So we'll see. And let's say they don't, but they can't have nuclear power either. The president seems to be a little bit confused on that, saying, well, if they want nuclear, but they can't. They can have nuclear power if they want to enrich outside the country.
6: And frankly, I don't want them doing any enrichment anywhere, anyway, anyhow. They are, as you correctly point out, a terrorist state that has financed Hamas, Hezbollah, the Houthi rebels. They are one of the great sources of discord and danger in our world today.
1: I want you to hear what Hugh Hewitt said yesterday, Cut 12.
6: Yeah.
7: I was a little surprised, honestly. I mean, we literally had our foot on their throat, militarily, economically.
1: Oh, I'm sorry, 22. That was my bad.
8: Unpredictability is Donald Trump's calling card. I think the world knows that. The Iranians know that. So I do think they have that fear, John. I am reminded in October of 1972, Henry Kissinger declared peace is at hand. And then at the Christmas time, Richard Nixon bombed the living daylights out of Hanoi because they had not progressed from October 27th to December 15th. And so he got their attention again. I think Donald Trump is very capable of doing the same thing. And certainly he sent that message today. And I think people don't believe Donald Trump at their peril, especially if they're Iranians.
1: So there you go. That's true. Donald Trump is unpredictable, and he's the only president to really take the fight. Then now twice, three times, if you take the taking out of Soleimani, then in 2025, the Midnight Hammer, and then this Operation Fury. But I want to talk about something else that you wrote a column about, and that is one of the best assets the Republicans seem to have is the Democratic Party, that when they do make mistakes politically or economically or militarily, the Democrats seem to be intent on making sure they stay in power by the candidates they're putting forward, most of which have socialist, anti-Israel, and seem almost anti-American. And we're seeing that with the candidate in Michigan going against Mike Rogers, it looks like, El Said. We're seeing with Plattner over in Maine. And now we're seeing it in New York City as this socialist mayor is getting behind two socialist candidates, primarying established Democrats in this city. Do you want to build on that?
6: Yeah, I think this is an existential threat to my party, because as we go left, we alienate ourselves from the electorate. Democratic primary voters, a small segment of the Democratic electorate, tend to be more left and progressive than the mainstream of my party. But if we move hard left with Plattner, El Said, the two Democrats in New York who are running as unabashed and unapologetic socialists, we run the risk of marginalizing a party that should, I underscore should, win certainly the House and potentially the Senate. And this could cost us the Senate.
1: Why is it resonating? Why are they so hot? Why do they get so much money? What about the DSA? Why do they seem to be emerging as more powerful than the DNC?
6: It's, again, a very good question. There's a lot of anger and animus in the country. On the right, it takes the form of the ultra MAGA movement and related causes. On the left, it's the DSA, the socialists, those that are angry, as Bernie Sanders and AOC say, about the billionaire class. And they have a good argument, at least for that narrow segment of primary voters who are angry and enraged with how life in America is going. And they feel, I think wrongly, but they feel passionately, socialism's the answer.
1: So the core policies promoted higher taxes on the wealthy, expand social programs and public services, even though most municipalities are buried in debt, stronger tenant protections and affordable housing initiatives. Okay, affordable housing initiatives. It's always good to have some initiatives there, but to get to not use the private sector is a problem. Also to clamp down on rents and saying landlords are the bad guys without looking at the math, I think, is an issue. Reducing U.S. military involvement overseas, ending or significantly restricting U.S. military aid to Israel. That seems to be a common theme.
6: Yes. I mean, if you look at what Graham Plattner said and El Said have said, they basically believe that Israel has committed genocide in Gaza, that it should get no military aid. Rather than being a stable democratic ally, which is what I believe and I think you believe as well about Israel, they see Israel as a pariah state or maybe even an apartheid state.
1: Immigration reforms include abolishing or replacing ICE. And I think they're too scared, even they're too scared to say open up the border. But it reminds me of what Joe Biden did for 4 years prior. He basically opened up the border and denied doing it, which I thought was worse.
6: I completely agree. They're focusing on ICE and they're inarguable overreaching in some jurisdictions, not all, but some. And that becomes their focus. And that's how they promote an open borders policy. Couldn't agree more, Brian.
1: So, Doug, you point out in your column that in Maine, the generic ballot has Susan Collins underwater by 10. Will you put her against Plattner? He's up by 1 or 2. So it's showing that generally overall, forget about the fact that Doug Schoen thinks that center left is better than extreme left. Politically, you're right. That's what the polls seem to say. Congratulations, win the semifinals. You have a harder shot at winning the finals.
6: That's exactly right. But a harder shot for winning the finals because you're changing the rules of the game and you're playing a game that the vast majority of the players don't want to be part of, given this socialist redistributive spending and taxing spree the DSA is on.
1: I mean, take a look at what happened in Michigan. Mike Rogers loses by a very small margin against a so-called center-left candidate. And now El Said is looking to fill an empty seat in Michigan. And Rogers is running again, this time unopposed, ready to go, more experienced, almost like Dave McCormick in Pennsylvania, lost to Fetterman. Lost to Dr. Oz, who lost to Fetterman. Mm-hmm. When the other seat, he takes on an established candidate, he was a better candidate. Now, Rogers is coming on with me Sunday on One Nation. But don't you think if El Said holds on to that and wins that primary, a guy that wants to defund Israel, defund the police, defund ICE, and hang out with Hassan Piker, who is just an extremist podcaster, don't you think that makes Rogers' pathway to victory easier?
6: Well, Democrats who think like me, Brian, cannot and will not vote for El Said, period. Haley Stevens, Mick Morrow, the two other Democrats are, broadly speaking, acceptable. I might have disagreements with them, but I could support them. Can't support this guy. He represents everything I think is wrong for the Democrats, but more important, wrong for America.
1: So you point out, too, that, you know, where's Nancy Pelosi? I mean, I'm not a Nancy Pelosi fan, but she's not a socialist. Where is Hillary Clinton? Bill Clinton, rather. Bill Clinton is not a socialist, right?
6: No.
1: Barack Obama loves Mondami. I mean, to me, everyone says that shows what he's really like. But instead of saying, guys, this is trouble for us, I had success 8 years in office. I was Secretary of State Hillary Clinton. Instead of saying that, it takes Doug Schoen, who was their pollster and aide and advisor, to say it. Where are the established politicians saying, I don't like the direction of my party?
6: Brian, it's a very important question, because the one thing the left is very good at is attacking disproportionately its critics. Obviously, I'm not their favorite person, but the Clintons, Obama, they don't want to fight at this point in their life. The path of least resistance is either to ignore the far left or embrace them where they can. And either way, it creates more problems and issues for my party.
1: Yeah, well, we'll see what happens. Plattner thing's very interesting. AOC is picking and choosing her spots, even though she's at left wing. Do you believe she's running for president or senator?
6: I do. I think from everything she's done, the money she's raised, the traveling she's done, she's basically floating a trial balloon now. She's running about 10% in the polls, running maybe, you know, a close third in the polls. Nobody has really gotten traction. She has a base and she has issues. They're not my issues, and I don't think they're winning issues, but they could be in a primary. And if with Bernie's backing, she could be a compelling candidate.
1: Hillary Clinton went to the 92nd Y and said this about Joe Biden, cut 38.
9: When you look back on his decision to run, did he make a terrible mistake?
10: He made a terrible mistake. He made a terrible mistake for himself, his legacy, and for the country. He had said that he would not run again. And, you know, counterfactual narratives are always a bit tricky. But I believe if he had kept to that plan and said in, say, the late summer of 23 that he wasn't going to run, that he was going to pass, you know, the torch to the next generation, we would have had a real contest.
1: So that's interesting. It's true. But here's what she actually said after his debate debacle. Cut 39.
11: Do you think the questions about his age are legitimate?
12: Well, the question's legitimate, but the conclusion that people draw is, I think, off base. Look, I am supporting President Biden and Vice President Harris because of what they've gotten accomplished. I'm kind of old-fashioned that way.
1: So, come on, Doug, what does she stand for? Real quick. I mean, anyone could beat up on Biden now. Where was her guts then?
6: I don't know, Brian. She has always been somebody, in my experience, who floats with where she thinks public opinion is, which is one of the reasons why I think she is not on the national level had the success she wanted to or that her husband has had. I think she is clearly willing to change what she says. I also was taken by what Jill Biden said when she thought her husband was having a stroke. You would have thought if you think your husband's having a stroke in a debate, you would encourage him to seek medical care and not run for re-election. But, you know, that's obviously not what happened.
1: Yep. The Waffle House was open, so she brought him there right afterwards. Yep. Doug Schoen, thanks so much. Check out his column. Where do we get? Is that on FoxNews.com?
6: It is, yes.
1: FoxNews.com right now. Doug, thank you. Back in a moment.
6: Thank
1: Don't move.
6: Thank you so much, Brian, as always.
1: You got it.
0: You're with Brian Kilmeade. On Talk Radio 77 WABC. I'm a sucker for you. Say the word and I'll go anywhere by me. I'm a sucker for you.
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18: Multiple life sentences were handed down to Rex Huerman, the man known as the Long Island serial killer. Huerman admitted to the deaths of eight women back in April, with the crime spanning over 30 years. Judge Thomas Mazzi had some choice words for Huerman.
19: You're a disgusting and despicable small man, and you're a coward. Get him out of here.
18: Huerman himself spoke during the proceedings.
20: There are no words I can say. I'm responsible for what was said in this room, Steph.
18: Family members, including the daughter of victim Maureen Brannert Barnes, read heart-wrenching impact statements.
21: I was only 7 years old when I lost my mother, and for the next 3 years, she was missing. I had to wonder what happened to her.
18: The cold case was finally cracked after a slice of pizza thrown away in Manhattan finally connected Huerman to DNA evidence. Vice President J.D. Vance was on Long Island on Wednesday. He took some time to address why he thinks public safety should be a priority for lawmakers.
22: What good is money in your pocket if you can't take your family out to dinner? Because New York City is one of the most dangerous cities in the world. And that was the story before Donald Trump became president.
18: Vance's visit comes the day after the federal government sued the Empire State, alleging officials rigged a bid on an $11 billion Medicaid home care program. The state health department dismissed the lawsuit as baseless. Vance also gave endorsements to Nassau County Executive Bruce Blakeman in the governor's race and Mike LaPetri running for New York's 3rd congressional district against Democrat incumbent Tom Suozzi. New York State is rolling out special license plates celebrating America 250. Excelsior, which is at the bottom of standard plates, will be replaced with United States of America 250, and the plate also features a map of the country in red and blue with stars. The special plates cost $60 up front. That's news for Long Island on WLIR, Long Island's most listened to radio station. I'm Liz Radabali.

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1: One thing I'm loving about the World Cup is seeing everyday American people finally get their moment in the spotlight. Seeing the way you've welcomed the Scots in Boston, the Algerian folks in Kansas, the Dutch in Texas, it's just been beautiful. Seeing all this all over my For You page and in the international press has been just honestly such a breath of fresh air. Because for once, just once, the lead story isn't intentionally divisive politics or celebrities or some manufactured rage bait on the internet. It's just everyday American people being themselves, kind, welcoming, and yeah, a little confused at our food choices. These are the real people, like the people who are actually the fabric of the country.
2: Victor Bacharan, who's an English comedian, walking around doing some Instagram postings, but it's very similar to what we're seeing all around. People having a great time. You know, listen to, we probably don't have time here, but I'm going to listen to it on the other side before we're done in the next half hour. I mean, you got the Japanese and stadiums after they're done with the game. I think the Japanese tied their first game. They got trash bags and started picking up in between the rows. They're having a great time in the city. Remarkably neat. It's just unbelievable to see the stereotypes. None of them negative. Most of them positive. And every culture living up to their stereotype. You know, you're Scottish, they drink a lot. Yeah, you want to watch them? They actually drank Boston out of beer. But they're fun. A lot of fun.
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4: 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Otherwise, okay on the Sunrise, Southern State, Northern State Parkways, no problems on the Montauk Highway. And on the LIRR, if you're heading into the city, you'll notice that trains are a lot more snug with fans going to the Knick Parade. In the WLIR Traffic Desk, I'm Noam Layden.
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6: A Mississippi mother is speaking out after her one-year-old son was killed by police Sunday.
7: One-year-old Cohen Wiley was with his mom at Walmart. She says police approached, accusing a friend of shoplifting. The officers then pursued them with guns drawn.
8: By the time I set my baby down, it was like 3 to 4 shots. One of the shots hit him in his rib cage. And the other shots hit her in her arm and her thigh.
7: The Mississippi Bureau of Investigation now handling the case. An officer involved has been placed on administrative leave and claims the car was heading toward them when they opened fire. Brandon Eisen, Worldwide News Network.
6: The top Democrat on the Senate Aviation Subcommittee, Tammy Duckworth of Illinois, is urging the FAA to reject President Trump's proposed arch, arguing it would pose a risk to commercial flight. The FAA has said the 259-foot-tall arch would need red safety lights on top, but it has ruled so far it would not pose a safety threat. I'm Michael Wallace, Worldwide News Network, New York.
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9: And it's Mamdani smiling at Julie Menin, the speaker, while she's talking. Okay. So they're getting along just splendidly. So you remember a couple days ago, after literally a month of chasing down Julie Menin with the help of other members of the city council, we had a lunch that she postponed the last second. She said she had a budget meeting. That's fine. Time after time, I asked her to come on. Well, I can't do it today, but. And then finally, a couple of days ago, after Mamdani proposed that 9.5% rent tax. She came on. Why? Because she was getting lauded throughout the city as the savior, right? The blue-collar worker. We've got an ace in the hole. It's Julie Menin. It's the city council, because even if Governor Hochul does not raise taxes, and she swears she's not going to, why? Because Bruce Blakeman is running against her, and Bruce is not raising taxes. He hasn't done it once in Nassau County, where he's now won for a second time. He does not raise taxes. Hochul knows if she does, she may be handing the governor job to Blakeman. So she's not doing it, okay? So then we thought, oh my God, if she doesn't do it, here comes the mayor. But I didn't even know this until a couple of days ago, that no, even then, the city council and Julie Menin get the last decision, not the mayor. And the mayor is lined up behind a lot of people. So I brought Menin on and I asked her specifically about that power. Does she and the city council actually have the power to make sure that Mom Donnie can't tax us to death? 9.5%. I've got buddies. I mentioned Ralph Napolitano a couple of days ago. Him and his brother own Ann and Tony's. Great restaurant on Arthur Avenue. I've got other friends who figured out, calculated that between their home and their business, Mom Donnie's talking about a $15,000 increase. They can't afford that. I can't afford that. That's crazy.
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0: to your ears. It's Brian Kilmeade.
1: All right, there you go. Kennedy is on my rundown. She is the host of Kennedy Saves the World podcast, and turns out she showed up, and she's wearing, if you're not watching the stream, you're missing out.
2: Always. You're missing out.
1: Because you are wearing a national team jersey.
2: That's right.
1: And it's, I liked it. People are giving me pushback on the jersey saying it's not good. I think it's perfect.
2: I love it. And
1: it's wavy.
2: Not only is it cool, it looks good on the pitch.
1: Right. You were pumped up for the World Cup, but you always were pumped
2: up. I love the World Cup. Yeah. So we have this ongoing debate every 4 years because my daughter is named Pele. She's named after the soccer player. My ex-husband is now saying, no, she's named after the fire goddess because the fire goddess in Hawaii is Pele. And I'm like, no, that's not true. Like, in fact, when I was pregnant, I went around telling people she's not named after the fire goddess. And when she was born, I was like, not the fire goddess. And now he's like, oh, yeah, it's fire goddess. I'm like, mm-mm.
1: Okay. Is this why you divorced him?
2: This is it.
1: This is it. Yeah. This is really. And then you held your ground. Right.
2: Look at me.
1: A lot of times they say that kids can
2: break
1: up a
2: marriage.
1: Very
2: limited patience.
1: But this is directly. I mean, this is this is a kid breaking up the marriage by name.
2: Yeah. Hope you're happy.
1: So, yeah. And how does she feel about this?
2: So she's now like team fire goddess. And I'm like, are you kidding me? Like, we went into a Subway in 2014 during the World Cup, and there was a massive cutout of Pele, who at the time was in his late 70s. And I was like, that's who you're named after. And she was like, oh, my God. Because, you know, she didn't
1: understand.
2: Yeah. And I have since bought her a signed Pele jersey from when he was on the Cosmos.
1: So do you realize when he went on the Cosmos, we were like, oh, he was so old, like 80. No, he was at 33. Yeah. He just retired. That's still the prime of your career.
2: It really is.
1: I mean, Tom Brady was still learning the playbook at that age.
2: He was still deflating balls then.
1: Right, yeah, that's right. He got caught 4 years later.
2: He did.
1: More on that. You want to expand on that story now? I don't think it's appropriate.
2: I don't think Giselle wants me to expand
1: on
2: that.
1: I don't think Giselle wants anything to do with Tom Brady's balls.
2: Yep, not anymore.
1: Not anymore. At one point, that's all she talked about.
2: Couldn't shut her up.
1: Right.
2: Blah, blah, blah.
1: Right. In Brazilian, in Portuguese.
2: Yeah. In Brazilian. Yeah. She speaks that devil's tongue known as Brazilian.
1: So what I'm loving.
2: I always thought it was so weird that she has a German last name, but was raised in South America. Were there other Germans who, I don't know, relocated to South America at some point?
1: Yes,
2: yeah,
1: I think they did.
2: Oh, okay.
1: They hid out for a while.
2: I mean, I know you're the historian.
1: Right.
2: I just heard some things. But
1: when we got to the Nazi club, mm-hmm. a lot of them were gone. And they went to Argentina, Brazil.
2: Oh, Brazil,
1: America.
2: Really?
1: And I heard that, remember Trotsky, and you remember this, like it was yesterday. Remember Trotsky and Stalin had a bit of a rivalry?
2: Yeah.
1: Like, who's going to run the place now that Lenin's in a tomb?
2: Yeah.

0: activity.
1: Yes. Why do I have to qualify so much of what you say?
0: Got a little overexcited.
1: Yeah, and threw it and missed.
0: Went over the target.
1: Yes.
0: And might have nicked the hand of a member of the marching band who was about to serenade the crew.
1: He was down. Mm-hmm. So they had to go without a bass drum, right? And a little bit of a bleed.
0: It bled out. Quite the same.
1: Right. So what was I saying? True.
0: Trotsky, back of the head, axe.
1: Gisele Bündchen. She's happy. I'm sure she's happy with your jiu-jitsu guy.
0: Yeah, sure.
1: Right. Poor Tom Brady. Things haven't really broken for him since.
0: No, he hasn't.
1: The poor guy.
0: Ended up in a long-term relationship. He's tied to a lot of sexy starlets and models.
1: Right.
0: But they're blabbermouths, and he's private.
1: You telling me?
0: Yeah. That's right, Brian. You know.
1: Yeah, I've been down that road. Not yet. They don't even know where the road is. Tom Brady's life couldn't be. I think Tom Brady's happier. He's got his family.
0: Yeah.
1: And he's got a soccer team. He's got a football team.
0: He's got a football team.
1: He's got the best broadcasting contract, very similar to mine, $500 million. $500 million. Yeah. And he has to do everything when he wants.
0: Yeah.
1: Right? So, okay, where were we? Oh, let's talk soccer. What I'm loving is what's on the field is great, but I love off the field. People seem to be loving our country. Here's Fox 4 over in Dallas talking to some Japanese fans.
0: Oh, I love this.
1: Cut 44.
2: Nice to meet you.
0: Okay, how you doing?
2: My name is...
0: Okay.
2: Yeah, my name is Hirochika Nakakuki.
0: Oh, wow.
2: It's live?
0: Okay.
2: It's live?
0: Yes, it's live. Baby.
2: Yeah.
0: How excited are you?
2: Yeah.
0: You are so excited, right? Japan, right?
2: Excuse me.
0: Okay.
2: I cannot speak English, but... Okay. But... I'm excited!
0: He is excited.
1: Yeah! Right. That's the most...
0: I love it so much.
1: Eric, that was the most vacuous soundbite you have ever pulled. There was nothing...
0: Was that Trotsky?
1: That was... No, not Trotsky.
0: Oh, okay.
1: He would not... He was worried about Stalin hunting him down. He would not get in front of a camera. So that was on Fox 4. But that just shows him having fun.
0: Yes.
1: By the way, you can't say in English, I don't speak English.
0: No,
1: that means you speak English.
0: So in Japan, they're very, very self-conscious about their English. And every Japanese student learns English for several years. But when you go to Japan and you ask for directions, they will wave you off because they don't want to embarrass themselves. Like, it's really important for them.
1: Did you go to Japan?
0: I've been to Japan several times. Yeah. Big fan. I love it.
1: How long a ride is it?
0: It's from New York. I think it's 11 hours. Yeah.
1: In the air.
0: Not by boat, Brian. Right, yeah. That'd be quite a speedboat.
1: Right.
0: I can see that.
1: It would definitely be something. You'd have to wear one of those special wristbands that they give you on cruises because of the waves.
0: But the most predictable thing in the world would have been for people to come over here and just crap all over the United States.
1: And say, everything's commercialized. Yeah. They ruined the spirit of the World Cup. It's just the opposite.
0: Yeah, Americans are rude. Their restaurants are lame. Their food is processed. And they're like... Oh my God, I get a free bowl of chips and salsa when I sit down at a Mexican place?
1: Right.
0: It's like,
1: They go and play at Cowboy Stadium, I forgot the name of it, and they go, air conditioning. I'm like, can we just go over there with Freon? You'd be the most popular guy in London.
0: Air conditioning and ice. They cannot believe that you get to go over to a machine and put your own ice in your cup, and you can fill up a gallon.
1: They just can't believe refills.
0: No.
1: Right. So here's more from NBC. They're with they're over in Boston. Listen to Scottish fans, Cup 46.
3: There was no beer. The Scots fans just drunk the place dry, and all they had was like Bud Light.
4: If your favorite beer is missing from a tap...
5: We've never seen anything like it.
4: There's a decent chance Scotland had something to do with it. Sam Adams downtown ran out of their signature Boston lager over the weekend and needed an emergency delivery to keep up with World Cup fans. And they're not the only ones running dry.
6: Pretty much everything. We ran out of everything. Tennent's being number one.
4: White Bull Tavern may have run out of Scotland's iconic Tennent's beer, but that didn't stop the party.
6: Fans have been unbelievable. They're great. They're fun. They're drinking, partying, having a great time.
7: So you have a drink in kilts for obvious reasons because it might get some... spillage on it. You have a dress kilt. So you always have two kilts.
4: The Dubliner has also been hopping.
8: And we had our biggest week ever last week.
4: And it's the one place Scots can still find their Tennent's lager.
8: Managed to plan ahead and get an extra delivery last Saturday. And I was told yesterday the distributor has run out also.
1: So this is a tragedy.
0: It's
1: great. In the most fun way possible.
0: Yeah, and by the way, Boston is a drinking town.
1: Yeah.
0: Not a big college town, but it is a drinking town. And the Scots have just done yeoman's work there. Very impressive. They just seem like the funnest fans.
1: I know.
0: In all of World Cup.
1: It's not one of those

0: groups that gets drunk and then gets an edge on them and starts wrecking things. No.
1: They're not hooligans.
0: They just keep singing.
1: Yeah.
0: And by the way, and I was telling this to Allison before, for guys, people that drink all the time, they don't look bad.
1: No.
0: They look good.
1: Scottish. They're hearty.
0: Right.
1: Well, you can take our beer, but you'll never take our freedom. I think that's what William Wallace said.
0: Right. Or Mel Gibson said that William Wallace said it in the movie Braveheart.
1: Mm-hmm.
0: Oh, which, by the way,
1: one.
0: Did not end good. I finally found out what drawn and quartered meant. Ugh.
1: They something they do in art class.
0: Right. They actually take out your organs just because he tried to take over their country.
1: Yeah.
0: Or he wanted their freedom.
1: Yeah.
0: Never worked out.
1: Yeah, so, that's why it's in the Constitution, like cruel and unusual punishment is not really high-fived.
0: Right, that would qualify.
1: States.
0: You know,
1: it would,
0: you know,
1: yeah.
0: I'd rather go to prison for a year than give up my gallbladder that's perfectly healthy or my pancreas.
1: You can't live without your pancreas. You can live without your gallbladder.
0: I think the goal is not for you to live, right?
1: Oh, if they're taking out like important organs, yeah.
0: Yeah.
1: Yeah.
0: So we never see that part of it, but we get imagine it. But I don't want to give away the ending, but Scotland doesn't get their freedom, but they did win their first game.
1: Which is amazing.
0: Right.
1: I saw that. Friday night, Saturday night, I was in South Carolina.
0: I was
1: to watch the Knicks.
0: I only watch one European game, and it was something like the Kuwaiti Cup or something like that. And it was in England, and it was Celtic that played against Manchester United.
1: Cool.
0: And the fans were absolutely insane. Mm-hmm. And they were more important. It's the only time where I think the fans are more important than the team.
1: Yes.
0: Like the fans go, you're just going to be here for a few years. We're not going anywhere. Yeah. Like they realize we are the group.
1: Yeah.
0: Right.
1: Manchester. I saw a game in Munich. I saw Bayern. It was amazing. And Sadio Mane is from Senegal, and he played against, was it France yesterday?
0: Yes. No, France beat them 3-1.
1: Yeah. It was 2 days ago.
0: Mbappe.
1: Yes.
0: Almost had a penalty kick. They reviewed it, said he didn't. I love the way they punish people that take dives now.
1: Yeah.
0: I think that's great.
1: That's okay. Right. He also scored 2 goals.
0: Right. If that's which is that how we're keeping score now?
1: Apparently, yes. That is actually how they keep score.
0: Okay, so it's not even a phrase.
1: The goals that matter.
0: Yeah. Okay. That's not how I judge. No, I do judge it that way.
1: Yeah.
0: So okay. So the U.S. tomorrow will break that down. Also, when we come back, the Knicks are having a parade.
1: Oh yeah.
0: Right. And your feeling about the Knicks is?
1: It's my secondary team. I'm not like a Knicks tried and true fan. I'm a Portland Trail Blazers fan, but I love that they're doing really well. I don't like the Mets. I love the Yankees. I like the Knicks.
0: Okay. Back in a moment.
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6: Worldwide News Network update. I'm Michael Wallace. The Supreme Court has ruled unanimously the government cannot prosecute a Texas man for illegally possessing a firearm just because he is a marijuana user. The justices agreed a 1968 federal law against drug users owning guns is too broad. In Brussels, Defense Secretary Pete Hegseth urged U.S.'s NATO allies to take on a greater role in their own defense.
7: For too long, NATO has been a paper tiger and a one-way street. No more.
6: The U.S. is scaling back its contributions to NATO. He also criticized the allies for not making their bases available to the U.S. during the war with Iran. A huge ceremony gets underway next hour to dedicate the new Obama Presidential Center in Chicago.
8: And I want people to go in there and be reminded of what's possible.
6: The eight-story center will open to the public tomorrow. 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
1: Hey, welcome back, everybody. It's funny, the Vice President of the United States is playing the role of Caroline Leavitt, the press secretary. And he's good at it. You know, he's very personable with his book tour. His book called Communion. He stole my title.
2: Yeah, he did.
1: So he talks about his journey. It's a big biography. They say he does. Kennedy is here. Kennedy, he does talk about himself and one big mistake that he made that's getting a lot of publicity. He said the Democratic Party is run by a bunch of childless cat ladies. He said, I should never have said that. Hmm. Said it multiple times. So do you have anything to confess? Have you made any mistakes? Do you want to use this time to say that? Anything, or do you want to wait for your book to come out?
2: Yeah, I used organic vegetable shortening instead of butter in my chalk chip cookie recipe a while back, and I regret that.
1: Right, and do people, when asked, did you deny it?
2: I didn't deny it, but I tried to change the subject, and right. I said, yes, but the extra dark chocolate chips sure are good at antioxidation.
1: Right.
2: Am I right?
1: Well, this is going to get clipped, and they're going to show, this is going to go viral. Not only my question, but your answer.
2: I'm gonna live this one down.
1: So I know what you were saying. What is baseball doing for Pride Night? Were you thinking that? For Pride Month? Yes or no?
2: Yeah, I was really worried about it.
1: So they're doing it.
2: I've always liked
1: what
2: Pride anything.
1: Right.
2: When it's like sprinkled. When it's like, oh, here's a flag here or there. And like, we see you.
1: Yeah.
2: And I'm like, oh, that's nice. But it's like when you run afoul of that. In any way, and they go, you're a bigot. If you go, maybe I'll put a Bible verse on my hat.
1: Like the San Francisco Giants did.
2: Yeah.
1: In summary. So Roger Clemens was asked about that, putting things on your hat and why this is controversial, because the league said, if you don't take that Bible verse off your hat, we're going to suspend you or fine you. And now that created controversy because a lot of these guys religiously, because there's religions that say heterosexuals are the best. Mm-hmm. I think that's one of the commandments.
2: Yeah.
1: It's the 11th. Well, 14th.
2: 11th.
1: Right. I mean, everyone focuses on the 10, but I think it's the other ones. So here's Roger Clemens, cut 47.
3: You see how educated the fans are, the soccer fans. They know being in AT&T or Cowboy Stadium, whatever they're calling it now, he mentioned they have AC.
4: Yeah.
3: I mean, it's going to be a little different. I think it'll be a factor in Miami, you know, with the heat that's going on down there. But yeah, the Pride, you know, like I said, it comes around for us during the Olympics for me when I think about waving the flag and having the pride that the Americans have. But it's really crazy watching these guys out here.
1: Okay, that was a different type of pride. I regret, if we weren't live,
2: yeah.
1: I would edit that out. So that really had nothing
2: to do. Yeah, he wasn't talking about gay pride. But he was talking about, like, patriotism.
1: Right, but in a different soundbite with the same Will Kane.
2: Yeah. Our Will Kane,
1: yeah.
2: Right?
1: Yeah, he said,
2: not Dean Kane's brother.
1: They could be. Yeah. But they look nothing alike.
2: Not even a little.
1: Yeah, I think that Dean Kane has got another type of ethnic heritage background. I don't know what it is.
2: White?
1: Hmm. Heard of that.
2: Okay.
1: But Roger comes in a different, talked about pride. He didn't want to wear that on his hat. So, but I digress. Now, what do you want to talk about?
2: I bought my sexy teenage fiance the coolest cap for Father's Day. It's a New York Yankees red, white, and blue cap with 250 on the side.
1: Right. You said your teenage fiance?
2: Yeah.
1: Right.
2: Oh, he's 20 now. So
1: right.
2: I have to stop saying that.
1: So, but it's true. Sometimes people grow up quick.
2: Exactly right. He's so emotionally mature. Soft hands.
1: Didn't they have that story about when it was like a 10th grader fell in love with his teacher? They ended up getting married and it worked out, right?
2: Emmanuel Macron and his wife. Oh, are not red-faced.
1: Right.
2: I believe Brigitte Macron is a woman.
1: No.
2: Very controversial take.
1: Something LaGuerne.
2: Mary Kay Letourneau?
1: Yeah, Letourneau.
2: That was not a 10th grader.
1: What was it?
2: That was a 6th grader.
1: What?
2: Yeah, yeah.
1: No, I'm really outraged.
2: Yeah, she died.
1: How? Related to this?
2: Bong, like breaking news, Brian.
1: Well, I did not know.
2: Let's cut in with this. Yeah, she died of cancer maybe 8 years ago.
1: Did it work out?
2: With Vili Folau, they had a few kids, but then they split up because, she got old.
1: Right. You get a certain age. Yeah. But by the way, she, Macron and the president and the rest of the world got along at the G7. Remember? Greenland, just because we're taking Greenland, everyone got bent out of shape. Mm-hmm. Remember the Irish were going to send 10 people over to take it back?
2: Sure.
1: Remember? It was irreparably damaged. Doesn't seem to matter. People.
2: Why not send the Scots?
1: Right. They were here already. But I mean, did you see how the president was embraced?
2: Of course.
1: By the world?
2: Yeah.
1: Why does that, does it surprise you? It surprised me.
2: No, because like he is, whatever you think about his politics, and people hate the caricature that he has become, and they hate, a lot of people hate his politics. Not everyone. He is the nicest, most affable guy.
1: Yeah.
2: Like, he is very genuine with people, and he makes people feel warm and creates a real emotional connection with them. And that is undeniable. And I think a lot of people in politics, doesn't matter what country you run, they don't have that.
1: I just love when he's sitting there with the Egyptian leader, and he goes, he's got a little problem with the Nile. The Ethiopians put up a dam. We're going to deal with that. I'm going to take care of the dam. Like, he doesn't have enough to do. Hey, watch Kennedy Saves the World.
2: That's right.
1: Right? And that's your podcast.
2: Spotify, Apple Podcasts, Fox News Podcast.
1: Wherever you get it. And then find her live on stage.
2: And come see me in Tulsa this weekend.
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7: I'm Bill Rakoff. President Trump is back from the G7 summit in France, where last night he signed that deal to end the war with Iran. Vice President J.D. Vance defended the memorandum of understanding to reporters at the White House today.
8: The nuclear weapons program is destroyed. It is gone. If the Iranians decided tomorrow to build a nuclear weapon, they simply don't have the capacity in order to do that. What we're trying to ensure is they don't rebuild that capacity, not just a year from now, 2 years from now, but many, many years from now, so that our children never have to worry about a state sponsor of terrorism having a nuclear weapon.
7: The deal appears to leave out a key party from the start of the war, Israel. Analyst Jonathan Reinhold at Bar-Ilan University says as it currently stands, Israel's hands are tied.
9: Because America is its main ally and arms supplier, and because it is also its main diplomatic supporter, in effect, Israel will be bound by the fact that the United States will pressure it not to do anything against this agreement.
7: He says Israel may eventually have to pull its forces out of southern Lebanon if the agreement formally takes hold in 60 days. A report from the Gaza Health Ministry says Israeli operations in the Gaza Strip have killed more than 1,000 Palestinians since a ceasefire was reached between Israel and the militant group Hamas last October. The ministry, which is comprised of medical professionals, puts the overall death toll in Gaza from the war at 73,000. The war erupted in October of 2023 when Hamas-led militants stormed into southern Israel, killing 1,200 people and taking 251 hostages. Hundreds of Texans who live along the southern border have sued the Trump administration. They're fearing a proposed border wall could threaten land that had been in their families for generations. This is News Nation's Xavier Walton.
10: Roughly 400 landowners in the Big Bend region received letters from U.S. Customs and Border Protection requesting access to their properties for potential border infrastructure projects, according to reporting from the Texas Tribune. You know, those letters say if access is not granted, the government could pursue eminent domain, which is the legal process, allowing private properties to be taken for public use.
7: The government did offer to reimburse the landowners. They say it's not about the money. China claims other countries are using spy turtles and spy fish in its waters. China's Ministry of State Security says sensors attached to marine animals are collecting data on things like ocean currents and water temps and transmitting them to satellites. A proposed wealth tax on billionaires has gotten enough petition signatures to get on California's ballot this November. Opponents of the idea still hoping to reach a last-minute deal with Governor Gavin Newsom to keep it off the ballot. They say the new tax would hurt the state's tech industry. Stocks are rising on Wall Street, taking back much of the losses from Wednesday that were driven by anticipation the Fed might raise interest rates later this year. The Dow is up 159 points, the NASDAQ up 314. This is the Worldwide News Network.
11: 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Coming up next, the news with Mike Slater.
12: Thank you, Bill. It is Thursday, June 18th, 2026. Here's what's happening today in America. Iran deal signed. Warsh's first meeting. B-52 victims identified. And a big game tomorrow. It's all coming up. Then Bill's going to be here with your message of the day. But first, President Trump physically signed the Memorandum of Understanding between America and Iran that ends this war. On Sunday, the Memorandum of Understanding was signed digitally by Vice President Vance. Yesterday, it was signed by hand by the president. The signing occurred during Trump's dinner with the president of France, Macron, at the Palace of Versailles. Among other things in the agreement, it says the traffic of commercial vessels will immediately start. The Islamic Republic of Iran will conduct dialogue with the Sultanate of Oman to define the future administrative and maritime services in the Strait of Hormuz. The Federal Reserve met yesterday. This is the first meeting with its new head, Kevin Warsh. They decided to keep the interest rates right where they are. He told reporters, presently high prices are a burden for the American people. This committee will deliver price stability. All 12 members of the board voted to hold interest rates where they are. Gasoline prices fell below $4 a gallon for the first time since March. And remember, the last jobs report saw jobs increasing by twice what was expected for the month of May. Edwards Air Force Base has released the names of the 8 people killed in a B-52 bomber crash on Monday. Edwards Air Force Base is about 100 miles north of Los Angeles. The deceased include military personnel, Boeing employees, and government civilians. Weapons System Officer Lieutenant Colonel Gabriel Estrella, Major Alexander Davis, Test Squadron Pilot Major Robert D, and Major Brad Hovey, and Jeremy Smith. Also a Flight Test Engineer, Christopher Richard. A contractor and Flight Test Engineer, retired Lieutenant Colonel Miles Middleton, and Colonel Gregory Watson, a weapons officer for Boeing. The B-52s were built in the early 1960s, but the military is paying nearly $50 billion to upgrade those planes with the hopes of keeping them flying until the 2050s. Friendly reminder, Team USA plays again on Friday in the World Cup. It's our second game, coming off probably the best World Cup game we've ever played, 4-1 against Paraguay. Now we're against Australia. Australia beat Turkey last week 2-0. The last time we played the Socceroos was in 2015. We came back to win 2-1. We're ranked 17th in the world. Australia is currently ranked 27th. So let's keep this American golden era streak going. We're flying to the moon. We're winning gold medals in hockey, knocking out undefeated fighters at the White House. Let's cheer on Team USA Friday from Seattle, 3 o'clock Eastern. I'm Mike Slater from Politics by Faith. Bill O'Reilly has your message of the day. Next.
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11: Time now for the O'Reilly Update message of the day. On this Thursday, President Trump did well in the press conference on Wednesday, I thought. He mollified his base by explaining most of the memorandum that is supposed to be signed on Friday with Iran. Two things Mr. Trump did not get: weapons inspectors to monitor Iran's nuke program, as well as who really controls the Strait of Hormuz. The overarch on the deal is money. The USA will allow Iran to sell oil and will also unfreeze cash frozen by sanctions. Money talks even in the desert. To justify that scenario, the president resurrected the ghost of Herbert Hoover. Mr. Trump is well aware that Iran's intransigence could cause a worldwide depression. That ruined Hoover. So there is a hope that the mullahs might turn away from the terror state business. It's possible. I believe the president will punish them militarily. If they don't, he doesn't want a flawed legacy. Finally, people believe what they want to believe. The Democrats will say the Iran conflict never should have happened because President Obama's treaty had the mullahs locked down. President Trump says the exact opposite. That debate will rage on. I'm Bill O'Reilly. I approve the message by writing it. You can reach me, Bill at BillO'Reilly.com, Bill at BillO'Reilly.com, name in town if you wish to opine. Let's go to mail. Mitch Feinsod. Looks like Palmetto Beach, Florida. Hey, Bill, I'm confused. Iran is saying death to America, death to Israel for years. They also said they've enriched enough uranium to make 11 nuclear bombs. No, they didn't. Never said that. You know, Mitch, you gotta get the info. I would be very curious to know who told you that or where you read it. Robert Pitch, Columbiana, Alabama. The professor from Duke is pushing the narrative the Obama deal was working to limit Iran's nuclear program, when we know from Senator Graham and others that the Iranians themselves are bragging they would have enough enriched uranium to produce devices very soon. Well, number one, Lindsey Graham did us a big favor on our long form, and he was an excellent guest, but he's not a source. Okay, he's not a source. That's his opinion. Number two, you know, we don't have rock-solid information about the uranium. It was blown up a year ago. We just don't know. Now, if some kind of Iranian scientist emerges or something like that, that would be the best thing. Richard, concierge member, we will help Richard out if he gets into any kind of trouble. Every morning I read the Fox page and compare the CNN page. It's like one is a positive outlook, the other is negative. CNN has increasingly become anti-patriotic, and it seems that it wants America to fail. It wants Trump to fail. That's what it wants. It's not a hard analysis. In a moment, something you might not know. Most people already know the medications they want, they need. 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
11: Update brings you something you might not know. 214 years ago today, the United States declared war against Great Britain for the second time. What started as a minor beef over maritime rights soon became the North American theater of England's battle against Napoleon. Here is the story behind the War of 1812. In the early 19th century, Britain was embroiled in armed conflict with France. That's Napoleon. To diminish him, London cut off his ability to trade with the USA. The Royal Navy began seizing American vessels, even forcing some U.S. citizens into the English Navy. On June 17, 1812, Congress adopted a resolution of war against the U.K. President James Madison signed the legislation one day later. The Americans launched a three-point invasion of Canada, part of the British Empire. With limited troops and ships, each campaign was a total failure. By 1814, Napoleon's empire was collapsing. The British allocated more military resources to the American war. On August 24th, the English raided Washington, D.C., burning down the White House, the Capitol, and other federal buildings. The tide turned in September. After a series of decisive losses in upstate New York, the English retreated back to Canada. The U.S. and U.K. signed a peace treaty on Christmas Eve, 1814. In total, 15,000 Americans died in battle. 10,000 British were killed in action. And here's something else you might not know. The Royal Navy stationed along the Gulf Coast was totally unaware any agreement had been reached. 2 weeks after the armistice, U.S. forces under the command of Andrew Jackson successfully defended the city of New Orleans. The battle was the greatest American victory in the War of 1812. And it happened after the treaty was signed. Back in a moment. 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I am Bill O'Reilly. 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
3: Hey, I'm sorry. What did you want us to do? What did you want us to do with Iran? I mean, how much bombing can you do? How? What did you have in mind? We got rid of their nuclear. They're on their knees in every possible way. Now what? I don't want to incinerate that country. I want to get rid of their nuclear. I want to make sure they never get a nuclear. And then I want to, like, live my life and, quite frankly, let them live their lives. If they don't have a nuclear, that ensures Israel's safety, which I'm concerned about. I don't know what Bibi, what's going on with him. You know, I've always heard that he's very high maintenance. I've always also heard that he is addicted to crisis. That's where he shines. That's what he's best at. And he can't stand normal stuff. He just can't stand it when it's good. So I think this is a very solid deal. Those, the naysayer, I mean, and I noticed that the people who've always hated Trump, and I know, I can tell, especially on the conservative side, right, are the loudest critics right now. Look at that. What are they doing in Chicago? Who cares? This is about the eighth ceremony for the Obama library I've seen. They had a ceremony when they selected the lot. They had a ceremony when they started digging the hole. They had a ceremony when they laid the first brick. They had a ceremony when they laid the last brick. It's taken 16 years, it seems like, to make this dumb thing. And everybody knows it's ugly and weird. I mean, how can you make a building with no windows? Right? How do you make a building with no windows? Unless there's, you know, unless you're up to no good in there. Which is very possible when you think about the Obamas. James Flippin. Probably the most vocal B-boy we got here, and by B-boy, I mean basketball boy. You're really into the Knicks, huh?
4: A lot of my coworkers would object to that. They would say that I am far down the list on the most enthusiastic
0: B-ball boys.
4: Yeah. Oh, you guys. Oh, you guys. You love your Knicks. You love your Knickerbockers.
0: That's true.
4: The parade. I want nothing to do with that parade. I want nothing. Thank God it's all the way downtown.
0: I went down there. I tried to get into the Pens, but they were closed by 7:30 this morning.
4: What do you mean, Pens?
0: They kind of approached, they took it like the New Year's Eve approach. So they had penned in viewing areas. You went through secure checkpoints. And then once you're in there, you can't come back out or else you're done. You know, you're done for the day. So they had these little secure penned in areas where you could watch the parade route.
4: What do you expect to see?
0: Well,
4: I mean, these goofy guys, first of all, it's very hard to tell them what they look like when they're in their civilian attire. You know what I mean? No, they wear hats and sunglasses and weirdo clothes, and they're surrounded by, you know, aunts, uncles, and brothers and stuff like that. There are a lot of people who are not the basketball players on those floats, and it's like, who the hell am I looking at?
0: There is some truth to that. Yeah, you see a lot of, like, I guess there's team employees up there and family and friends, as you said. But still, it was cool to be down there. You know, the environment was very positive.
4: You know, it's
0: a lot of excitement.
4: Oh, good. So, no. How many? Let me ask you this: how many school buses did they burn?
0: I didn't see any today. I didn't see any. Yeah.
4: Were there any MTA buses trashed?
0: I don't believe there were. No.
4: How many people shot?
0: As of press time, I don't believe there were any.
4: All right. So we only had the, 17 from the other night. That's
0: it. Yeah. I mean, look, if you give people a reason to behave badly, and you've, or rather, like, permission.
4: Wait a second.
0: You've talked about that, like the psychosis of a mob or whatever. You've
4: got psychosis of a mob
0: or whatever the term is.
4: You know, it's not really like, but when you know that and you're the cops, that's something.
0: I agree with you on that.
4: That's something that you have to kind of. What the hell is this?
0: But that's not the next fault.
4: Where's JD Vance right now? Get me JD Vance. What's he doing?
0: Well, he's in the Oval, or he's in the White House press room.
4: Yeah,
0: briefing room.
4: Do me a favor. Let's put that on right now. Do we have it? Is he still going?
0: I don't know. He was talking for about an hour. He might be done by now.
4: Guess where I was? Thanks to your B-boy festival, stuck on the train. All right,
0: yes.
4: The trains were all screwed up.
0: That's correct.
4: So I was down there like a schmuck, and I wasn't able to watch the damn press conference. Jesus. Excuse me. Excuse the language. Mm-hmm. But all right, I'm going to find out. So he was great. He was great. They put him out for like an hour on this thing. And he, nobody knows this stuff better than he does. He was negotiating it. It's funny. I hear all these crazy, silly plots or silly alleged plots that they wanted Vance. Let me get this straight. They wanted Vance involved in the negotiations so that when this deal falls apart or when things go south, he'll get the blame. And Marco Rubio will come out looking like smelling like a rose. But that's crazy. Number one, look, I know this. The war is unpopular, right? I mean, according to the polls, this is not the most popular war. I don't think people are as fired up about it as some would have you believe. But if that war is unpopular, if this war is unpopular, ending the war would be a pretty popular thing. A guy who engineers the end of the war, that would be, you know, in this fake game, everything that President Trump touches, everything. Oh, my God. Ah, blah, blah, blah, blah. No, this is solid. This is good. I love it. I think it's great. Let me play you. I think this is the money moment. A lot of people don't understand what the hell's going on. This is important to realize. Cut nine, please. Cut nine.
5: You've been clear, President Trump, the United States is not going to directly pay Iran, but the U.S. is going to let the Iranians start making billions of dollars, selling oil, accessing this reconstruction fund.
6: Only if they're doing things right. We're not doing anything. We're not putting up money. Only if they're doing things right. If they're doing things right, if people want to invest, they can invest. But they had this $300 million fund. It's only $300 billion fund. It's only if they're doing things right. Remember this also. When you talk about billions of dollars, they've had much more than $1 trillion worth of damage done. They got a long way. They'll be 15 to 20 years to rebuild what they have right now. So they have to behave themselves. If they're not behaving, they get hit again. You know, they'll be hit again because we can do it very easily.
4: We could do it tonight. We could do it tonight. And even when we pull our forces out, and by the way, that doesn't mean we're pulling out of the Persian Gulf. We still have bases over there. We got all kinds of stuff over there. We have augmented forces because of these operations. All you got to do is flick. You can send off the bombers from Missouri, B-2 bombers. They'll go there. They don't have to land or anything. Come right back.
0: So can I play devil's advocate? Because I don't necessarily have any beef with the deal. I want to see the war end. I would rather there be a deal than continue fighting. But what would those targets be that the U.S. military would hit? And why not just do that now? Why not continue to hit more targets?
4: Well, number one, I think we're running out of targets. Number two, I think we have, you know, look, I don't have access.
0: Doesn't the leverage of saying I'm going to hit more targets kind of ring hollow?
4: No, because we're going to hit more targets if you guys start building the bomb again. If you guys, that's the big violation. We don't want you guys messing around with nuclear. We know where that nuclear dust is, the enriched uranium. If they try to access it, if they try to purify it or whatever the hell they have to do, ba-boom. If they start, I would say if they start funding, you know, if they start writing checks, if we find out that they're writing checks to Hezbollah, which I don't think that's going to happen. But if it does happen, we could bomb them again. We could bomb their banks. You know what I mean? Okay, fine. You're playing with finances now. We're going to bomb where that transaction happened. We'll pick out some things, but we, yeah, that's what I would say.
0: It seems to me like people that are critical of the deal don't like the part of it that relies on the Arab states to put pressure on Iran, and that they're the ones that are going to potentially have more skin in the game. I think my speculation is like Israel worries about that part of it, and the more war hawk side of the conservative movement here worries about that.
4: You know, we have accommodated and done so much for Israel. That is the neighborhood. I don't understand. You don't want buy-in from the Arab world. We led this this mission, and we had buy-in, your phrase, and it's a good one, from Qatar, from UAE, from Kuwait. You know, all these countries used to be arrayed and allied against us, right? I mean, they hated us. Now we're using their bases. We're doing joint operations. They, you know, they were all angry at Iran. Remember, Iran hit them all that first night. They became our immediate, like, and by the way, you know, I'd like, people don't like to talk about it or whatever, but, you know, Qatar is an ally of ours. The UAE, all of these Arab states, the Saudi Arabia, they're a strong ally of America. Granted, I don't like everything they do there. You know, they got some pretty intense things going on inside.
0: Yeah, but I think that's why the more America first MAGA, they want to see this war end. And they're happy to see a deal reached, but the more neocon wing is going to be the one that says, oh, why aren't we dropping more bombs? This isn't the right deal.
4: I don't know about the neocon. I honestly, I've always had trouble with that term, you know, but the neocon, as in the traditional Republican, they hate Trump, period. They want him dead. They want him gone. I don't want to say they want him dead and everything he touches. The neocon, I don't even, you know, I like that phrase is almost going away. You know what I mean? What does it mean? It means new conservative, formerly liberal. Those guys.
0: The multicultural, or the people who think globalism is the way that the foreign policy ought to be handled. You know, that we're intended to be this force for, like, the police world, the police force of the world or whatever.
4: That's not what this is. We don't police the world, but when a ruthless, anti-Israel, anti-America, die America, blood in the streets, America, country is on the verge of getting a nuclear weapon. Putting America first is making sure that they don't get a nuclear weapon. And we did that. And if they dare try again, we have the, everybody knows. You know, also, if you're a superpower and you have a great big arsenal, every now and then you got to light it off to let people know. You forget. You know, you ever go to one of those forts, colonial, you know, battlefields or stuff like that? Ever been to an old-timey fort? And they have these cannons that, you know, were fired like 50 years, like 200 years ago. And now they're painted over. Like they have a heavy coat of paint. They can't even work. You got to let everybody know that our cannons still work. And we know how to use them. And we'll aim them right at you, baby. We'll aim them right in your freaking eye. Okay?
0: I thought you were going to say face. It just was more alliterative. I say.
4: You don't know the Jerky Boys, do you?
0: I'm not as up on the Jerky Boys. I know you're a huge fan of their catalog.
4: That is a okay. Yeah, it's a very esoteric reference to the Jerky Boys.
0: Gotcha.
4: All right, and I want you to listen to this as well, please. This is basically what he just said. What I just said. Cut four, please. Cut four.
6: It's a memorandum of understanding. If it doesn't get done in 60 days, that's all right. We go back to bombing. You know, I don't want to do that because it's so good. But we might have to. because we're never going to let them have a nuclear weapon. But they've agreed not to, and you'll see that very clearly in the agreement.
4: Right? Does that make you feel better?
3: Makes me feel better.
4: And there's one other thing. There's more. Cut five.
6: So they'll work closely with us to turn over the so-called enriched material that's very deep in the bowels of the earth. Very deep. Nobody can get it. So it's not important that we do it quickly, but we could do it fairly quickly. When we have a chance, we'll do it. But in the meantime, we have cameras on every inch of it. Nobody can do it. And if they do, we'll hit them with Patriots. That's all. And they'll be gone. And they know that.
4: Questions? I love Mark Levin, but he's exasperated. He just can't, you know, and like, I don't know. What did you have in mind? How is this thing supposed to play out? Now that it does concern me a little bit, you know, there are a couple of provisions in there that seem to say Israel won't do this and Israel can't do that. But that's, you know, I could make the case that's between Hezbollah and Israel. And if Iran starts, you're saying, well, if they attack Hezbollah, it's like attacking us. Wait a second. I thought you guys had nothing to do with Hezbollah. There are some scenarios where this thing could go up in smoke. I don't want that to happen. Hey, NYPD already acting out. The NYPD is already acting out. this is a leftist Twitter site, but I see that they are there's some arrests. They're going to always be arrested, a parade with 2 million people.
0: Yeah. I mean, I did see some two women getting a little... some fisticuffs. They were both trying to climb the same light pole.
4: One at a time. You go to the light pole on the other side of the street, and you can climb that one. All right. 800-848-9222. 800-848-9222. Thank you, James. We'll be right back.
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8: 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Otherwise, okay on the Sunrise, Southern State, Northern State Parkways. No problems on the Montauk Highway. And on the LIRR, if you're heading into the city, you'll notice that trains are a lot more snug with fans going to the Knick Parade. In the WLIR Traffic Desk. I'm Noam Layden.
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4: I'm a little surprised that the opening of the Obama Library is being taken live by some of the networks. Valerie Jarrett giving a speech. Who the hell's Valerie Jarrett? Friend of the Obamas. A fixer for the Obamas. The object of Roseanne Barr's famous joke, which everybody misunderstood. She was trying to say that she looked like one of the humans from Planet of the Apes. Actually, you can make that case. The human beings from the Planet of the Apes, Nova and her friends, right? They were pretty scruffy looking. I've seen maybe just a little bit. All right. So, JD, oh boy, Obama looks very strange. Very like, I don't know. He doesn't look like a happy man. And that building does not look like a nice place. It looks like Dr. Evil's headquarters. It looks like something bad is happening in there. The architecture, I believe, is called brutalism. Have you ever heard of that? Brutalism. How's that for a style? We made our house in brutalist style. No, we have a colonial. Obama could never have a colonial because colonial is bad, right? Colonial is now a bad thing. Brutalist. There are some buildings. Actually, it started in the 1970s. Think of like the FBI building. It used to be accessible to the people. That's a good example. Like, City Hall in New York City is a building that is supposed to be accessible to the people. You look at it, it's got great big steps upstairs, up to the main part there. It's got windows all over the place. It's kind of ornate in its own way. It attracts you. It like, what's going on in there? I think I want to be in that building. It looks warm. A brutalist building is the opposite. It is cold, sterile, brutal. And it's like, oh my gosh, what's going on in there? Better stay away. And there was a whole wave of architecture and actually government buildings signing up for the brutalist. And they all went brutalist, which is it just doesn't go with democracy. And maybe that was part of the point, right? Where the government be scared of us. Look at those fakers on Fox, you know, pretending that they did anything. I'm just sorry. They're a little bit... And what they did to Trump, what they continue to do to this country, the pawns of the Murdochs, and you know, watching them on Fox and Friends this morning, try to figure out what the bosses wanted them to say about the Iran deal, and they're trying to figure out, you know, well, what do the bosses want? And just you can't just look at the piece of paper yourselves and make a judgment. Nope, that's a corporation, baby, and they're all about hair and makeup and money and.

0: stay on the good side of him. They did the same thing with Adams for most of his term. It's interesting. They're not brave. They're weak. And they're not leaders. They're followers. And they're not truth tellers. But J.D. Vance, I'm very impressed. I heard about this. And let's go ahead and listen to it together. Let's start with the, in reverse, the one that I sent first. This is J.D. Vance kind of just jumping into the briefing room today. Caroline Leavitt is absent, you know, but this is important beyond just briefing. He's talking about the Iran nuclear deal, and let's go.
1: All right. Good morning, everybody. Nothing to talk about. Slow news day here in Washington, D.C., so let me just say a couple of things off the bat. First of all, I think the president's peace plan in Iran is already bearing real fruits for the American people. Last night, 12.5 million barrels of oil went through the Strait of Hormuz. That is a high since the beginning of the conflict. Oil prices are down nearly at their level from the pre-war conflict. Gas prices dropped below $4 a gallon today for the first time since the conflict. And importantly, they're going to keep falling further given how low oil prices are. On the military side, the Iranians for the second night in a row did not shoot at any ships in the Strait of Hormuz. So far, they are honoring their end of the commitment. And on the blockade, CENTCOM has allowed north of a dozen ships to go through our naval blockade, and so we're also honoring our end of the early part of the agreement.
0: All right. So far, so good. Next, please. Yeah.
1: Well, before the MOU was signed. That's not a reflection on the MOU. That's a reflection of why we need the MOU to ensure that we have the regional peace and stability that we need. Now, what I would say to, you know, some of the critics of the deal that I've heard that will say, well, Iran's going to get all this benefit. I'll repeat what I've said, and I'm probably going to have to repeat it a number of times, is what is the benefit that the Iranians get that they didn't have before? And the answer is nothing. They don't get anything unless they change their behavior. If they change their behavior, that is a thing to celebrate. That's going to transform the Middle East for a generation. If they don't change their behavior, they don't get the benefit of the bargain. And I think, I got to be honest, I think fundamentally this idea that, and it's a misrepresentation of the MOU, this idea that the Iranians get all these benefits before the deal is actually consummated, the idea that they get benefits before they change their behavior is fundamentally a talking point that is issued by people who want the conflict to continue indefinitely, despite the fact that that's not good for the American people and it's not good for the region. Way in the back.
0: All right, let's go. That's very key here. They get money when they start doing the right thing. And by the way, it's their own money. And some of it is investment. It's not our money. It's Middle East money. Qatar, UAE, that kind of thing. Keep going, please.
2: After you.
3: I'll give the short version. All right. He says he welcomes the agreement between the U.S. and Iran.
0: Pope.
3: He says it hopes it will help strengthen mutual trust, security, and stability in the Middle East. And he also hopes that it's truly a solution to the war and that the war is really over. What do you say to the Pope, sir?
1: My response to that is praise Jesus. I'm glad that the Pope has positive things to say about our MOU. I think that the Pope is fundamentally accurate. And it's going to be good for the entire world, but we got to keep working at it to make sure that the Iranians honor the commitments that they've made. And then
0: kind of reminds me how little you hear about Jesus these days, right? How little you hear about Jesus. You wouldn't want to be a Jesus freak now, would you? You wouldn't want to offend somebody now, would you? You wouldn't want to be a holy roller now, would you? You wouldn't want to have somebody say something about you now, would you? Talk about the perfect person. Talk about the Son of God. So much I need to learn about the Son of God. I did hear some amazing, and it was really interesting. It was like seemed genuine to me. You know, I'd love to thank my mom. I'd love to thank Jesus. And, you know, for a long time, and I'm not saying that's insincere, but sometimes it was a perfunctory. Do they mean it? But those guys at the UFC the other night, they were like all in about Jesus. And they talked about it at length. One guy quoted scripture. And the big lesson for me was, you know, I always thought that that stuff was, meant to kind of, oh boy, you know, I don't know, kill me from having a good time. But it's actually meant to maximize your safety and your joy. It really does. It maximizes everything. All right. Do we have a little bit more from J.D.? I think we got a big chunk. J.D. Vance, Vice President of the United States, the point man on all of this. Go.
1: And that's the way the president has set up this deal and this negotiation.
4: Thank you, Mr. Vice President. Just a quick housekeeping. house even.

0: question, just think you answered in your topper, but did the 60-day period officially begin yesterday?
1: I would say the 60-day period officially started today. It was signed late, and it may have even been signed technically, you know, because of the time shift. I think it's signed technically today, Iran time. So, yes, the deal started yesterday. We're going to start the 60-day the clock today. Go ahead.
0: Can you help us understand President Trump's shift on his stance for Iran's ballistic missile program? Initially, it was a key objective to dismantle it. Yesterday, he said it would only be fair if they had some, if the countries around Iran also had some. So when and why did that change? And will the final agreement have any restrictions on these missiles?
1: So we destroyed a substantial number of their ballistic missiles and their ballistic missile launchers themselves. It's not just the bullets, but it's the actual gun. And that's what we were extremely effective at in destroying during the last 3 months of the campaign. All the president said yesterday is that, of course, countries don't give up the right of self-defense. Israel doesn't give up the right of self-defense if Hezbollah fires rockets or drones at Israel. The Iranians don't give up the right of self-defense in their country. But we do expect that as part of the final deal, they are not going to be able to build the kind of missiles that can broadly threaten the entire world. And that's what the President of the United States said yesterday. And look, I mean, it's very simple. You can't tell a country, whether Israel or Iran, they're not allowed to have any self-defense. That's not what the president has asked. That's not what the president has requested. But as part of the final deal, what we want to see is Iran not funding regional instability, funding regional terrorism, and of course trying to rebuild their nuclear weapons program. That's the main thing. The nuclear weapons program is destroyed. It is gone. If the Iranians decided tomorrow to build a nuclear weapon, they simply don't have the capacity in order to do that. What we're trying to ensure is they don't rebuild that capacity, not just a year from now, 2 years from now, but many, many years from now, so that our children never have to worry about a state sponsor of terrorism having a nuclear weapon.
2: Thank you, Mr. Vice President. You were just saying that
3: Doesn't it sound reasonable? Now, the thing about the conventional, well, why are we letting them have any conventional? Well, if you don't let them have conventional, that's incentive for nuclear, right? If you can't have every country in the world, the smallest country, the biggest country, needs an army, needs a defense of some kind. And if you say you can't have any conventional, you really are incentivizing the building of nuclear. And there was a very funny kind of illustration of this from the president, not vice president, but president in France yesterday. He did this whole kind of, I guess you could call it a bit of a skit, a conversation that he had with his advisors about whether or not Iran should be able to have some missiles. All right. So, and remember, we got rid of most of their missiles. We got rid of most of their missile launchers, the guns. But there will be some left. There will be some drone left. And this was never about, I never really envisioned this being about taking away their conventional, all of their conventional. All right, you ready with that? This is President Trump on a little conversation he had with his aides. Go ahead.
4: So we'll be working on a parallel effort with the Gulf nations to address non-nuclear issues, such as the conventional ballistic missiles, which we'll be talking about, and support. I mean, they have to have some because other people have some. You got to have some. Somebody said, you shouldn't give them one. I mean, I have guys, I like some of these guys. But I don't think they're smart. Sir, you shouldn't let them have any missile. I said, well, what am I going to do? Am I going to let Saudi Arabia have missiles, but they can't have them? Yes, sir. It doesn't work that way, you know. It doesn't work that way. And missiles aren't the problem. Missiles are, they hurt a little location, but they don't blow up the planet.
3: I mean, what am I going to do, right? These people come to me. Sir, don't let him have any missile. I love how he says, sir. They said, sir, you have the best brain. And I said, I do. Sir, you have even a better brain. It's kind of like gently mocking the deference, perhaps even the obsequiousness that has shown a president. Oh, another reason why Gavin Newsom can never be president. Because the deference, the sometimes obsequiousness, you know what that means? Obsequiousness, the over-deference, the over kind of excessive obedience that comes with the presidency. It comes with lots of positions of power. Came with the mayor of San Francisco, being the mayor of San Francisco. He said it right in his book. It went to his head. And so he decided to subvert himself with an act of self-sabotage and have sex with his top aide's wife. He said it. It's right there in his book. And for that alone, he'll never be president. Plus, looks like his wife is going to jail. We'll be right back.

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3: And I am so proud to be an American.
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8: Now, wow. 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
7: Well, John, it's an interesting issue for the Democrats because it's an 80-20 issue. 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
7: Again, it's just one of these things where they're making an issue where there is none.
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11: I'm told my phone is antique. It's only 3 years old, and it doesn't work with anything. All of its, when you update, it's very slow. It's weird. Hey, there's Jim Dolan having a moment. This is the one thing that excites me about the Knicks. This Jim Dolan, he's an interesting guy. James Dolan, Jim Dolan. So his dad started Cablevision, right? And he kind of was there. Family business, billion-dollar business. And some people say, oh, wow, look at that guy. He, was given it all, has it all. Be surprised. What's wrong? How many, the son of a billionaire doesn't necessarily keep the billion going. They could squander it. They can blow it. He hasn't been doing that. He's very creative. That whole sphere, have you heard about the sphere? People go to see concerts in an empty sphere, like a mini globe that's empty and the images project. It's just, apparently it's better than 3D. It's like, I don't know what the hell's going on there, but it's really cool. There's one in Las Vegas. There's another one in Dubai. He's expanding. He's doing all kinds of things. And of course, the Knicks is one part of that. He's a little bit excitable, which there's nothing wrong with that. He's kind of personally invested in the success. I must say, I don't like seeing the Knicks right now at City Hall. I feel like they're bigger than that. I feel like City Hall is so political and, Mamdani and the rest, and he gets some sort of kick out of this. He doesn't deserve this. This is not about Mamdani. What did he have to do with this? Nothing. His practices, his policies, bad for business, bad for guys like James Dolan, bad. So, look at that. They got all kinds of flags and bunting and 2026 championships. Everybody's wearing that shirt. Everybody's wearing a T-shirt. I don't want to do it. mostly because, well, number one, I'm not that into it. Number two, I don't look good in T-shirts. You know, I don't think I'm the only one. I do have a certain, I don't have, you know what I mean, when you're, when the top of your chest looks a little bit, they call them, I hate the phrase, moobs, man boobs. I don't have that, but it looks a little bit like I do when I wear a T-shirt or a shirt that's too tight. And yeah, so I usually put a layer on. Like right now, I got a layer on so people don't have to see that. And I don't have to have people see that. It makes me feel better about myself. I'm not the only one. These are the things. A society that's so focused on looks and appearance. But sometimes we get in our own head. No one's really looking at us as much as we think. Is that Angela Merkel? Oh, my God. Angela Merkel from Germany came all the way over to Chicago to see that stupid library open up. How many sneak peeks behind the scenes can we get at that library? 60 Minutes must have done 27 profiles building from when they conceived it to when they funded it to when they broke ground and all of it. So how do we feel about the conservatives who do not like the nuclear deal? The only one I really care about, the only one I really respect, is Mark Levin. And you're going to hear him in this little vignette. All right. Mark Levin is the first voice you hear, and he's not crazy about this deal. He still loves Trump. He adores Trump, I heard him say last night. Cut 10, please. Cut 10.
4: This deal won't stand. It won't stand for long, even during the Trump presidency. Israel will not be able to adhere to what would be a suicide pact. The Israeli people won't put up with it. The prime minister won't put up with it. We should not accept it either.
9: Now, I don't want to see theocratic Islamists who want to kill us made stronger. So if this deal is giving them $300 billion, that's a mistake.
12: I believe it smacks of the kind of appeasement that we saw during the Obama years, the kind of appeasement that Joe Biden tried to accomplish.
11: Now, the other guy is Ted Cruz, and he was just misinformed about the $300 billion. It's not our money. They got trillions of dollars worth of damage. I have no beef with the Iranian people. We have a beef with the radical regime. It was too bad they weren't able to rise up and topple that regime, but we toppled it for them. We got rid of the Ayatollah. Looks like we got rid of the Ayatollah's son, who's either dead or can't do much of anything right now because he has no legs, at least doesn't have legs that work, and he's all boxed up. Then we got rid of some other bad guys, and the people who remain are reasonable. And by reasonable, I mean somewhat secular. You know, it's great you have faith, but, you know, sometimes these people get a little bit too over the top radical with the faith, especially in the Islamic world. But there are normal Iranian people all over the place in Iran and in Los Angeles. You ever hear about this show? Cut 6.
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11: Those are Iranian girls having a good time on spring break. Iranian girls and boys. They love having a good time. That's the reality show Shaws of Sunset. There's a huge Iranian community. They love Trump. I haven't seen any polling about this deal. I hear President Trump isn't too popular right now in Israel. That comes and goes, up and down. I can't worry about that. This is solid. Congratulations are in order. 60 days starting today. Where does that take us? August, right? August 18th, plus or minus. We'll be right back.

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2: I'm Bill Rakoff. Vice President J.D. Vance told reporters at the White House today he's headed to Switzerland for more talks on a permanent peace deal between the U.S. and Iran. Vance was asked about critics who say the U.S. gave away too much in the Memorandum of Understanding signed yesterday.
3: I've seen skeptics of the deal. People say the Iranians will never change their behavior. Well, maybe that's true. And if so, they don't get any of the benefits of the bargain. But isn't it worth trying? Isn't it worth seeing whether this incredibly weakened position that the President of the United States has put the Iranians under, whether that motivates them to change their behavior, not just vis-a-vis the West, but vis-a-vis the Middle East?
2: Defense Secretary Pete Hegseth slammed NATO allies during a meeting of defense ministers in Brussels today, calling on them to take a greater role in their own defense.
4: For too long, NATO has been a paper tiger and a one-way street. No more.
2: The U.S. is scaling back contributions to NATO. Hegseth also criticized the allies for not making their bases available to U.S. forces during the war against Iran. Iran releasing photos of its president signing the deal to end the war with the U.S. President Trump signed it last night. News Nation's Raquel Martin.
5: The 14-point memorandum of understanding would stop the immediate fighting, reopen the Strait of Hormuz, and give both countries 60 days to negotiate a much more comprehensive final deal. Just hours before signing it, President Trump acknowledged how quickly even a deal that appears certain can fall apart. A huge sticking point, however, that's facing some criticism from even Republicans here in Washington is this MOU does not yet settle what happens to Iran's highly enriched uranium or exactly when sanctions would be removed.
2: In a unanimous ruling, the Supreme Court has upheld a lower court's decision to dismiss an illegal gun possession charge against a Texas man who was a regular marijuana user. The 1968 Gun Control Act makes it illegal for anyone who uses drugs to own firearms. That same law led to the 2024 conviction of Hunter Biden, who was later pardoned by his father, President Joe Biden. Ukraine conducted a huge drone attack on Moscow overnight, wounding 17 people and damaging a major oil refinery. President Volodymyr Zelensky said it was retaliation for this week's Russian attack on a monastery where 10 people were killed. The reaction from NATO Chief Mark Rutte.
6: Ukraine is changing the dynamic on the battlefield and inflicting huge losses on Russia. But they can only keep doing this if we step up our support, not just for immediate needs, such as air defense, but assessing how we can work together over the long term to ensure Ukraine can remain sovereign, free, and secure.
2: A plan to introduce facial recognition cameras on buses in Kansas City, Missouri, has been delayed because of technical and financial issues. Officials had hoped the cameras would be ready for World Cup matches that the city began to host this week. This is the Worldwide News Network.
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7: 79 degrees, overcast, and breezy around the tri-state. I'm James Flippin. And New York, New York, it's a championship town. The Bronx is up and the battery's down. And that's where the parade started today for the first ever ticker tape parade for your New York Knicks.
8: Let's go Knicks! Let's go Knicks! Let's go Knicks!
7: And this past hour, Mayor Zohran Mamdani speaking from the podium at City Hall, talking about how fans always believed this moment would happen. And even for people who maybe doubted if it ever would, it has. And so the Knicks took a ride down the Canyon of Heroes this morning. Security is very tight in Lower Manhattan, and the crowd sizes were so large that thousands of Knicks fans got turned away and couldn't stand along the parade route itself, myself included. In terms of honoring those worthy of such things, one of the last surviving original crew members of Battleship New Jersey being honored, World War II veteran Paul Robbins served on the ship in the Pacific Theater from 1943 to 1946. The 101-year-old honored this week with a wreath-laying ceremony aboard the ship docked in Camden. And officials also paid tribute to veteran Bill Ryan, who just passed away a few weeks before the ceremony was held. And as we celebrate the Knicks and as the World Cup continues, golf fans are also flocking to New York. The U.S. Open underway in Southampton. That's being held at Shinnecock Hills Golf Club. It's the third major of the year. J.J. Spaun won last year's title, and he's back in the field this year. He's playing alongside Scottie Scheffler and amateur Mason Howell for the first two rounds. 79 degrees, windy. There are overcast skies around the tri-state. The news never stops at WABCRadio.com. And I'm James Flippin.
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27: One set of leaders is all gone. The second set of leaders is all gone. Their third set of leaders a little bit gone, but for the most part, and frankly, I think that's regime change. I think they're going to behave much differently. I think they see a different way of life that they were never exposed to. So the one thing I didn't want to see is I didn't want to see economic catastrophe. If you kept this going, that could have happened.
4: You could have had economic catastrophe. Where? Actually, that's one question mark I have. Was he talking about us or was he talking about them, the Iranians? Maybe both. I didn't sense economic catastrophe. However, if let's say something crazy happened and I don't know, maybe if that Strait of Hormuz was permanently closed and, you know, they have ways of doing that. Could that have been? I don't know. I already know that Iran was in total economic catastrophe. And I know that President Trump has a big heart. He wanted to stop their nuclear. We know now, clearly, there is no nuclear there. There is no nuclear. You can't trust the Iranians. I don't trust the Iranians. I don't trust anybody. We just trust what they do, what they don't do. Will the devil be in the details? I actually don't think it's going to come to that. It's the broader understanding. You know, you pay your bill on time, you don't do this, or we do that. And what do? We bomb the hell out of you. It's just a pretty straightforward thing. If you guys dare, we'll just, hey, we still have bombs. We still have our weapon systems. We're not withdrawing from the Persian Gulf. I heard a lot of guys on cable news saying, well, how dare they tell us what to do with our military? We have bases all throughout the Persian Gulf. They're staying there. We have basically a third of our Navy headquartered right there in the Persian Gulf. Bahrain, that's a fleet command right there. What else do we have? We got a great big air base in Saudi Arabia. We got facilities in the UAE, Dubai, Kuwait, Iraq. And we got all these countries on our side. And all these countries are poised to actually invest in Iran, a non-nuclear Iran. I don't have any issue with that whatsoever. I think it's actually pretty cool. Listen to this. Cut five, if you don't mind. Cut five.
27: So they'll work closely with us to turn over the so-called enriched material that's very deep in the bowels of the earth. Very deep. Nobody can get it. So it's not important that we do it quickly, but we could do it fairly quickly. When we have a chance, we'll do it. But in the meantime, we have cameras on every inch of it. Nobody can do it. And if they do, we'll hit them with Patriots. That's all. And they'll be gone. And they know that.
4: We'll hit them with Patriots. Here's another one. We got those B-2s just humming in the garage in Whiteman Air Force Base, Missouri. We may have to split those things up, by the way. You know, after the close call with the drones at the White House, I don't know. I think we should possibly not publicize certain things. Certain things have to be not as widely known. Still got to be a transparent society, but I don't know if we have to announce plans way ahead of time. If you don't mind, let's go with cut four.
27: It's a memorandum of understanding. If it doesn't get done in 60 days, that's all right. We go back to bombing. You know, I don't want to do that because it's so good. But we might have to because we're never going to let them have a nuclear weapon. But they've agreed not to, and you'll see that very clearly in the agreement.
4: Okay. Questions?
0: Let's actually go to J.D. Vance, who had a couple, he spoke for a good chunk of time today, outlining all the ins and outs of this deal. A very robust defense, a robust defense. Carlos, you got my J.D. Vance? Gave them, I gave them to Justin. He's got them all fired up, ready to go. J.D. Vance, you know, there's been some concern is he going to take the fall if this thing goes south? That is such a fake game. This war is, according to the polls, unpopular. But according to me, it's not on the mind of too many people. People never bring this up in conversation. They almost nobody. I talk about it. I'm curious about it. It's wild, actually. A huge gap between what you hear on the media and what people actually, what's on their minds. Yeah, the economy, sure, always on our mind. I can't remember any time in my life when there weren't, where there wasn't grumbling about the economy, right? Whether it's from the media, nobody ever feels totally secure when it comes to money. Nobody. Rich, poor, middle class, upper, lower, nobody. But that's a concern. We're just built that way. All right, go ahead with J.D. Vance, please.
1: All right. Good morning, everybody. Nothing to talk about. Slow news day here in Washington, D.C. So let me just say a couple of things off the bat. First of all, I think the president's peace plan in Iran is already bearing real fruits for the American people. Last night, 12.5 million barrels of oil went through the Strait of Hormuz. That is a high since the beginning of the conflict. Oil prices are down nearly at their level from the pre-war conflict. Gas prices dropped below $4 a gallon today for the first time since the conflict. And importantly, they're going to keep falling further given how low oil prices are. On the military side, the Iranians for the second night in a row did not shoot at any ships in the Strait of Hormuz. So far, they are honoring their end of the commitment. And on the blockade, CENTCOM has allowed north of a dozen ships to go through our naval blockade. And so we're also honoring our end of the early part of the agreement.
0: Not bad, right? I want it done. I want it done. Israel, we can't, we're not going to destroy this country. We're not going to destroy Iran. We like the people there. We hate the regime. We changed the regime. We hate their nuclear. We got rid of their nuclear. You have to let them have some conventional. Otherwise, you incentivize them to seek the nuclear. This is, I can't imagine. You want the bombing to continue? What do you want to bomb? And yeah, I will. We do have a problem with our supply of bombs. We only have so much of those damn things. And they take a long time to build. All right, that's a factor here. It's a little one, but it's not an insignificant one. Keep going, please.
1: Well, before the MOU was signed. That's not a reflection on the MOU. That's a reflection of why we need the MOU to ensure that we have the regional peace and stability that we need. Now, what I would say to, you know, some of the critics of the deal that I've heard that will say, well, Iran's going to get all this benefit. I'll repeat what I've said, and I'm probably going to have to repeat it a number of times, is what is the benefit that the Iranians get that they didn't have before? And the answer is nothing. They don't get anything unless they change their behavior. If they change their behavior, that is a thing to celebrate. That's going to transform the Middle East for a generation. If they don't change their behavior, they don't get the benefit of the bargain. And I think, I got to be honest, I think fundamentally this idea that, and it's a misrepresentation of the MOU, this idea that the Iranians get all these benefits before the deal is actually consummated, the idea that they get benefits before they change their behavior, is fundamentally a talking point that is issued by people who want the conflict to continue indefinitely, despite the fact that that's not good for the American people and it's not good for the region. Way in the back.
0: I've never wanted it to go on indefinitely. Did you? No, it can't. It can't. We achieved our objectives. That's another reason why. You know, our military is effective. We get results. It's not just duration. It's effectiveness. Quality over quantity sometimes. Give me a little bit more. J.D. Vance, who, wow, he's really a superstar. Keep going.
2: Go ahead. After you.
3: I'll give the short version. All right. He says he welcomes the agreement between the U.S. and Iran. He says it hopes it will help strengthen mutual trust, security, and stability in the Middle East. And he also hopes that it's truly a solution to the war and that the war is really over. What do you say to the Pope, sir?
1: My response to that is, praise Jesus. I'm glad that the Pope has positive things to say about our MOU. I think that the Pope is fundamentally accurate, and it's going to be good for the entire world. But we got to keep working at it to make sure that the Iranians honor the commitments that they've made. And then-
0: All right. Questions? I it looks simple. And I, you know, I have this damn thing in front of me. It is clear, kind of concrete language that everybody can understand. You look at that JCPOA, or you look at the NAFTA, NAFTA. You look at that stuff, and it's, what's the word? Arcane, esoteric, weirdo, advanced language, right? Not because they're so smart, no, but because they want to camouflage. They want to hide behind. And yes, they want wiggle room. And it gives them all kinds of ways. You don't need anything that complex. The memory, this will evolve into something probably more complex than the MOU, but it doesn't have to turn into a 400-page JCPOA. Next clip, please.
1: And that's the way the president has set up this deal and this negotiation.
2: Thank you, Mr. President. Yep. Housekeeping question, just thank you answered in your topper, but did the 60-day period officially begin yesterday?
1: I would say the 60-day period officially started today. It was signed late, and it may have even been signed technically, you know, because of the time shift. I think it's signed technically today, Iran time. So, yes, the deal started yesterday. We're going to start the 60-day the clock today.
2: Go ahead. Can you help us understand President Trump's shift on his stance for Iran's ballistic missile program? Initially, it was a key objective to dismantle it. Yesterday, he said it would only be fair if they had some, if the countries around Iran also had some. So when and why did that change? And will the final agreement have any restrictions on these missiles?
1: So we destroyed a substantial number of their ballistic missiles and their ballistic missile launchers themselves. It's not just the bullets, but it's the actual gun. And that's what we were extremely effective at in destroying during the last 3 months of the campaign. All the president said yesterday is that, of course, countries don't give up the right of self-defense. Israel doesn't give up the right of self-defense if Hezbollah fires rockets or drones at Israel. The Iranians don't give up the right of self-defense in their country. But we do expect that as part of the final deal, they are not going to be able to build the kind of missiles that can broadly threaten the entire world. And that's what the President of the United States said yesterday. And look, I mean, it's very simple. You can't tell a country, whether Israel or Iran, they're not allowed to have any self-defense. That's not what the president has asked. That's not what the president has requested. But as part of the final deal, what we want to see is Iran not funding regional instability, funding regional terrorism, and of course trying to rebuild their nuclear weapons program. That's the main thing. The nuclear weapons program is destroyed. It is gone. If the Iranians decided tomorrow to build a nuclear weapon, they simply don't have the capacity in order to do that. What we're trying to ensure is they don't rebuild that capacity, not just a year from now, 2 years from now, but many, many years from now, so that our children never have to worry about a state sponsor of terrorism having a nuclear weapon.
5: Thank you, Mr. Vice President. You were just saying that...
0: You know, hold on a second. It's so fitting right now that they are going through the details of this arrangement. And this took a lot of hard work. This took a lot of guts. This took a lot of blood, sweat, and tears, literally. People died to make this damn thing happen, to denuclearize, hopefully forever, Iran. So you got J.D. Vance, you got President Trump, you know, a little bit red in the face, just making this stuff happen. And at the same time, split screen, we got who is that? Who's that guy? Is that Common? Which rap guy is that on stage? Common. Huh? How about that? Common. What kind of name is that anyway for a rap guy? He's at the Obama Library opening, and it's so perfect. It was all about Obama and his prestige, and watching him get stuff more and more and more. And they're performing. They're having a great big jamboree at the opening of the Barack Obama Presidential Center. If only he started something that people could use, you know, like Black Kids in the Hood, right? I always said that if he started the Barack Obama Center for Nonviolence Understanding and Helping throughout the inner city, throughout all the country, that could possibly do some of the things he said he would do for black boys when he was president, help them. Instead, it was, look at me, and you too maybe could be me, but No, you can't, actually. He didn't lift a damn finger to help them. Why? Because he self-doubted him when it came to his own racial credential, right? Am I really black enough? Am I black enough to tell black people what's wrong with them? And the answer was no. He didn't feel comfortable doing that. People in the hood would openly question his blackness. Is he even black? Is he even black? Is he even black? Now, I say it in that voice because Barack Obama, in his own audiobook, put on that same voice from time to time. You've seen him do it before, right? Certain crowds, he talks like this. And then he talks like this, right? Because he's all weird about it. He wrote 14 books, navel-gazing, and trying to figure out his race. And meanwhile, black children die and continue to die. Have you seen these teen takeovers? You notice a common thread, common in the teen takeovers? So then it falls to people like me. Because you'd be surprised, people of wealth and influence and prestige and corporate America, they're afraid. They're afraid to say the truth out loud. Oh no, somebody could say something about me. Well, what do you want? Somebody to say something about you or for more children to die, especially children of color? Be right back.
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9: That's a big story. But the big story here, again, I just mentioned Mamdani, is what happened here a couple of days ago. Well, let me read this to you, okay, Norman Lewis? This is the title of a column in today's AM New York. You familiar with that, guys?
10: Yes.
9: Is that the one they give out on the subway? Right?
10: I don't think they actually have a physical paper anymore.
9: They used to, though.
10: They did, yeah.
9: I got to tell you, I think that when I first got to New York, we're talking about 10 years ago, I think I wrote sports for AM New York.
10: You did.
9: I did,
10: remember
9: right?
10: that, yeah.
9: the very back of AM New York, there's a local sports column, and I think I wrote it for about 6 months. And then they had a guy that used to work at WFAN named John Yastrzemski.
11: I remember that.
9: JJ, he wrote it.
11: Yeah.
9: But now JJ writes the sports. You ready for this? In the Wave. In Rockaway.
10: Wow.
9: I don't even know if AM New York even has sports anymore. But here is the title of the column. It reads like this. Mamdani's first 100 days. Mamdani's first 100 days. Mayor, Speaker Menin, unite to open long delayed child care center as property tax dispute loom. And there's a picture, and I guess they're at a child care center. Maybe not. Maybe they're at City Hall. I don't know. I see a bunch of placards here that read child care for all, apply to 3K, 8 pre-K, path to 2K. And it's Mamdani smiling at Julie Menin, the speaker, while she's talking.
10: Okay.
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1: I'm looking at City Hall right now, and the Knicks are up there on stage. I think they're Knicks. I can't recognize one of them. They're all wearing wild clothes, sunglasses, and hats. I can't tell anybody from anybody. Now, one guy's up there without a shirt on. You know, you can go back and look at 1973. They had the same thing, City Hall. And I know that one of the players, I think it was Willis or Wilson Reed, great picture of him. He's wearing a suit and tie. You know, it is a little bit, I don't know. You're going to go get down, you're going to go downtown, you're going to get a key to the city, you're going to participate in a ceremony, and you look, it doesn't look right. It just doesn't look right to me. It's an indication that we are kind of coming apart at the seams. I really do. I think we've been coming apart at the seams, don't you? It's just, wow. All right, great. Congratulations. You won. You know, part of going downtown to City Hall was dressing up. Remember? You dress up to meet the mayor. I'll take you inside to meet the mayor. Remember when Jackie Gleason and Ed Norton had that big fight? They were wearing the same jacket. They were wearing the same jacket to go meet the mayor when Ralph got that safety award. And they had a big fight. They almost, you know, but they came to terms and they found different jackets or whatever. And then Trixie and Alice got into it because they were wearing the same dress. And the solution was Trixie wore a coat and everybody was good. And quite frankly, you know, it was Cramden's award. And I think that Norton should have cooperated a bit more readily. But now we have this. I don't know what the hell that is. I don't know what the hell that is. And what are politicians doing there? Julie Menin, the city council speaker. Like, what do you have to do with basketball? Anyway, we also got guys jumping up and down on cop cars. Knicks fans, quote-unquote fans, jumping up and down on abandoned cop cars.
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3: We're seeing some pretty serious volume on the LIE as golf fans head out to the Shinnecock Golf Course for that tournament taking place today. Otherwise, okay on the Sunrise, Southern State, Northern State Parkways, no problems on the Montauk Highway. And on the LIRR, if you're heading into the city, you'll notice that trains are a lot more snug with fans going to the Knick Parade. In the WLIR Traffic Desk, I'm Noam Layden.
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6: The man known as the Gilgo Beach serial killer is going to prison for life. Lily is the daughter of one of the victims, Megan Waterman. She gave an impact statement at the sentencing.
7: It's a day that I've been thinking of my whole life. The chance to finally speak up for her, it gives me comfort for her knowing she can finally lay down, rest in peace, and he can't hurt anybody else.
6: The Massapequa Park native previously pleaded guilty to 7 murders and confessed to an 8th dating back decades on Long Island in a case that has drawn national media attention. At sentencing, the judge called Huerman a despicable man and a coward. Huerman said he was sorry. A teenager who was put in critical condition from a horse carriage ride accident has passed away. The incident happened near Cherry Hill in Central Park on Wednesday afternoon. A horse reportedly got scared and bolted off while carrying a family.
8: We had to get people out.
9: Where is he?
8: Are you guys okay?
9: Oh my God.
6: An 18-year-old victim was tossed from the carriage, was taken to the hospital where he later died from his injuries. This comes after the recent poisoning death of a carriage horse that renewed the debate around the tourist attraction. A Long Island man is behind bars accused of trying to steal a car with 2 kids sitting inside. It happened Tuesday afternoon outside a smoke shop on Suffolk Avenue in Brentwood. The dad went inside with the car running and his kids inside. That's when Suffolk police say Mustafa Atiya jumped behind the wheel and tried to take off. The father and a store worker ran out and tried to pull the man from the car. The Ronkonkoma man was still in it when police arrived. Atiya was charged with attempted grand larceny and 2 counts of endangering and a drug count. He's being evaluated at a local hospital. He'll be arraigned at a later date. That's news for Long Island on WLIR, Long Island's most listened to radio station. I'm Liz Radabali.
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10: The top Democrat on the Senate Aviation Subcommittee, Tammy Duckworth of Illinois, is urging the FAA to reject...
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1: So there she is, Michelle Obama. They were talking about her Sunday night, wondering about her gender. I don't wonder about her gender. I do believe that she is a woman. She's a she. And that whole conspiracy theory. Hey, I'm always, you know, conspiracy theories often turn out to be, the truth in advance. But no, that's a woman. And the big thing, I've basically debunked it a million different times. I can just tell. A man knows. But the whole thing about her not being being photographed when she was pregnant in the 90s, we didn't take pictures like we do today. All right. Hey, here's something a little bit sad. Malia Obama does not look so good. Right. I mean, I'm sure she looks cool. Her friends like the way she looks, but she's got great big, gigantic, what's the word? Dreadlocks. And, dreadlocks, that can be fine, but they're like big and long. And I don't know. I just think it's way too long. It just, she doesn't look clean, to be honest. Looks like she needs it looks like she's a big pot smoker to me. Looks like she's smoking weed. That's a little bit. And I remember just watching these kids. I was so impressed, you know, like everybody else. I bought the package, but that's all it is a package. Let's go right now. This is what is she angry about now? You know, is this one of those brief shining moments where she likes America? I wonder. She's speaking at the opening of the, Barack is not having it. Barack looks bored. He really does look bored and actually a bit annoyed. What the hell's on his mind? Why is he so right? Doesn't he look like a jerk? Did you see that? Tell you what, he was really very well dressed. Like, I can tell. I can also tell that man is wearing about $40,000 worth of clothes right there. Turn up the volume, please. Michelle Obama at the Barack Obama Library Open.
11: Single day, millions of people in this country wake up doing their very best to live decent and purposeful lives.
1: What insight.
11: We're all tested in one way or another. and there are plenty of times we all fall short. But deep down in our hearts and souls, we all know right from wrong. We know selflessness from greed.
1: Oh, she's such a...
11: Righteousness from injustice.
1: This is a takedown of Trump, huh?
11: We all rise and fall together.
1: What does that even
11: that
1: mean?
11: Every last one of us is an invaluable contributor to the greatness of America.
1: Looks like you're a bit more valuable
11: and
1: given your husband's clothes.
11: The workers living paycheck to paycheck, hoping to give their kids a better future.
1: What do you know about them?
11: The teachers using their own money.
1: I thought she was
11: going to
1: say union. Teachers using union.
11: The business owners struggling to meet payroll but refusing to close their doors. All those folks sweating over stoves to provide meals for their communities. Folks shivering in the freezing cold to deliver our packages. Picking up trash to keep our parks clean. Volunteers dedicating their weekends to coaching T-ball. Or directing the church choir.
1: T-ball doesn't seem to be a thing anymore.
11: Or mentoring a child. That's where the truth of this country lies. Not in grabbing as much as we can get for ourselves. Or knocking folks down to prop ourselves up.
1: This is really something coming from her. She hasn't been on a commercial jet in 20 years. This is also something coming from her. How many dwellings did the Obamas have? Three that I know of. I know they have at least three, and I know they also have more than that. They have something in Europe, and they also have something in Africa. So they've got Martha's Vineyard. They've got Chicago. They've got Hawaii. They got three mansions. How many mansions do you have? Listen to her. Equality. Go. Now, what is up with the husband? Carlos, have you noticed the husband? He looks annoyed, doesn't he? Kinda? No. All right. You're not watching. That's okay. But that, granted, you have to go like this and put your head out to see the TV. I'm looking at her right there. Hey, you know what she's wearing? A racist suit. That's seersucker. That's what the Southern racists used to wear. Remember that? That is colonial. That is a racist suit. Remember that whole thing during Black Lives Matter when they came out with everything is racist? All right, just a few more seconds because it amuses me.
11: Like their loved ones in uniform. The Native kids showing us that resilience and pride can never be stolen.
1: Huh?
11: The 4-H'ers and FFA members with calluses on their hands from feeding livestock. The immigrants.
1: I was in the 4-H club. We didn't do that.
11: What it means to be a dreamer. These folks aren't Americans too. They are America. They are the beating heart of this country.
1: This is the straw man argument.
11: And we are them. And to ignore the simple truth, to refuse to respect the contributions and experiences of people who aren't exactly like us.
1: No. Illegal. That's the illegal. We don't like the illegal exactly like us. You know, it's almost like the Southern Poverty Law Center. You build this thing up. You pr-

0: covered up, not talked about. Only us conservatives called attention to it. And it's happening again. Listen to this. This is a great big mob, a throng of teens, perhaps. I don't know how old they are. Jumping up and down on cop cars. Jumping up and down on abandoned cop cars in the middle of New York City in the middle of the day. Go ahead.
1: Let's go! No. This is Let's go! I'll beat that out!
0: Jumping up and down on the cop car. Where are the cops? This is like normal. This is like okay. No, it's not. This is worse than January 6th because it's real. January 6th was fake. We also have a January 6th in progress in Minneapolis. ICE headquarters. Did you see this? Antifa showed up at ICE headquarters. They want to get this thing going again for the midterms, right? So they're out. They're being paid, and they're out in force trying to antagonize ICE agents, and they are. You know, I don't know what the answer is. I mean, you have to put down violence. I hope everybody can figure out that these are paid outside agitators. Big money is involved. In the middle of the day, people have things to do. These guys are making money. Go ahead, please. Trying to enter ICE headquarters. The heroic ICE agents are pushing them back. Sometimes using those dust guns. Well, it's a bit more intense than it sounds, but it looked like, you know what? Looked like they were close to needing federal troops to secure that federal facility, and that would have been totally legitimate. The other thing, you know, maybe they thought about that at the White House. Did you hear that? Okay, hey, do me a favor. Let's call Blaine Holt. Blaine Holt is available for us. Yeah, I got his number. I do want an expert's take on this Iran nuclear situation. Everything I know tells me it's a good deal. Everything I look at in this thing, there are a few legitimate questions, and we'll bring those up with Blaine. But I already talked to him last night. He likes this thing. The one thing that I don't like is Section 8, where it says, the Islamic Republic of Iran reaffirms that it shall not procure or develop nuclear weapons. That sounds like possibly the best line in the thing, but the thing I don't like is that word reaffirms. Because they've said that before, and now it's the Iranians saying we're saying it again. General Blaine Holt, who told us when this war would start, who's been guiding us every step of the way. Welcome back, General. You like this MOU? You like this thing?
2: Yeah, we're off to a great start. We're not out of the woods, but boy, this could really change the way things are in the Middle East forever in a very good way, very positive way.
0: Let me just go to that line I just said. The Islamic Republic of Iran reaffirms that it shall not procure or develop nuclear weapons. This is the one thing that I picked up. I don't like the word reaffirms because it suggests, well, it says that, yeah, we've been saying this all along, which they have. I want them to get rid of the RE. It should just say affirms, or it just say pledges, because otherwise it's like, yeah, you see, we're just saying what we've always said. That's not a small thing in diplomacy speak, right?
2: It's not a small thing, but then let's look at a bigger thing. This is an MOU. This is a point of embarkation to open up the straits, get the world economy moving, and then finalize what the technical details are going to be. And so, look, they've saddled themselves to the MOU. We've got a point of direction to go off of. And the ones negotiating this may not be the ones negotiating the final terms, because I estimate that in the next 60 to 90 days, you're going to see power structures in Iran shifting back and forth. Maybe the IRGC comes off the table. Maybe even a pluralistic Iran goes into parliamentary seats. I just think you're going to see a lot of evolving coming out of this MOU. But the contours of it and the framing of it look very, very interesting to me. And I understand where the president's going. It looks like it could work out very well.
0: Let me ask you this. It looks like this is telling Israel to do certain things. And we're saying that you know, the war with

0: Hezbollah is also over. How do we get them to do that when they're not a signatory to this thing and Israel's already saying, you know, we want no part of this?
1: Well, they're furious, and they're going to really have to examine how furious they are, because the United States has the lead role in the region right now at the request of Israel. And they enjoy many of our resources. And I see the war of words going back and forth. But as you well know, in international politics, those words normally mean nothing once everybody sits down and is a little bit more pragmatic. In other words, Israel has the right to defend itself. Nobody's denying that. It's the strategy and tactics used. And so if you've got some drones attacking from that buffer zone in southern Lebanon, we'll go get them. But don't be throwing missiles at civilian buildings in downtown Beirut. If they do continue to do that and they don't want to work with the president, well, then the president's going to take up a very, very different direction, one that the Israelis probably won't like. And when I say Israel, I mean the Likud government right now, because they're all arguing amongst themselves about what is the best posture with the United States. Well, throwing rocks at a president that you asked to solve the problem is not a good idea. And since we're not going to have a nuclear war in the Middle East, maybe just a simple thank you will do.
0: Yeah. What are they like? What would, if they were running America right now, and some people, I'm not alluding to that. That came out by accident. I mean, there are conspiracy theorists out there who think that's true. I do not think that's true. And I actually think it's there's an underlying anti-Semitism when people push that idea. But what would they have us do? Like, what do they have in mind? I mean, this thing has got to end, I would think. What do they want?
1: You know, you've got competing visions. I think that the Israelis, the state of Israel, has viewed Iran as an existential threat. But is it such an existential threat that you need to erase the country of Iran and everything in its path around it? Or is it just the government of Iran that's been the problem? And this is where you start to get strategic vision divergence. And I think that Iran had, starting last year when we sent the B-2s over, Iran probably had a very different vision, a much more aggressive vision about what to do. Israel had a more aggressive vision about what to do with Iran. And that's fine, but the United States is not about, look, they're allies, and they're going to be allies this time next year and the year after that, and that's wonderful. But what happens is when we are in an alliance situation, just like with NATO, you saw the president walk into the G7 and say, I'm the boss. Well, he does that at NATO, too, and he means it. And what he means is America will be asserting itself here because we're the ones bringing the resources and we're the ones bringing what's required to solve the problem.
0: Wow. Yeah. And look, America is always the leader, but more so with Trump. Why did he say, mm-hmm. What is he getting at? Why did he want to say that? What was that moment all about? I'm the boss. I watched the video. At first, I missed it. It wasn't that loud when he said it. You couldn't hear it. But he said to all the G7 when he walked in the room, I'm the boss. I mean, he's what's he saying other than I'm the boss?
1: He already told them that, and they know it. But he did it for the cameras because he's sending that to all the European populations that I'll be taking control here. People should not separate the Iran crisis from the president's visit to the G7, because what did Europe and Lloyd's of London do? They tried to shut the president down. They tried to be an impediment every step of the way. And now he shows up with this problem on its way to being solved, looking at them for failing to follow his leadership in the Ukraine-Russia contest and essentially punching them in the chest, saying, I am in charge here. And one way or another, you are going to follow United States leadership because you've made a hash of things. And you can be offended by that, but that's the way it is, unless you don't want us to pay 75% of all the receipts at NATO anymore, which we're very happy to do.
0: Wow. All right. And what is your take? Look, here's some of our favorite conservatives. Here's what they're saying. I like Mark Levin. I like Ted Cruz most of the time. I can't stand Mike Pence, but listen to this. Cut 10, please. Cut 10.
2: This deal won't stand. It won't stand for long, even during the Trump presidency. Israel will not be able to adhere to what would be a suicide pact. The Israeli people won't put up with it. The prime minister won't put up with it. We should not accept it either.
3: Now, I don't want to see theocratic Islamists who want to kill us made stronger. So if this deal is giving them $300 billion, that's a mistake.
4: I believe it smacks of the kind of appeasement that we saw during the Obama years, the kind of appeasement that Joe Biden tried to accomplish.
0: So there is pushback. How do you, what do you think of the pushback, and how loud is it going to get?
1: I keep going to that line in Ron Burgundy where he's sitting back with a beer going, wow, that escalated quickly. Look, they don't like the terms of the deal because they're failing to recognize that the balance of power in the region has fundamentally shifted out of Iran's hands. They're not taking stock of the fact of all the achievements that have happened in this last 90-day campaign, which is they've lost almost every bit of their military. The mullahs and the ayatollahs are gone. They're willing to give up nuclear weapons. They can't pursue that anymore anyway because they're essentially broke. Food and water are a real big deal in Iran, not other things. And so it's not the same as it was. So now what do we have to do? We have to strangle and cut off the supply chains and money to these remaining proxies, make them go away. And we need to pursue this deal. The $300 billion that they're hand-wringing about, these guys are all embarrassing themselves. They don't understand what investment banking is and how that can work for you. So if the lead investment banks of the Middle East, SABIC in Saudi Arabia and Mubadala in Dubai, come with sacks of cash when Iran behaves itself and they invest in infrastructure projects that restore that country, well, they're going to be entangled economically, and we're going to have eyeballs all over the place all the time. So welcome to the international community. This is what that looks like.
0: Blaine Holt, you understand it all. We so appreciate it. Thank you, sir. The retired general from the U.S. Air Force, master strategist. Thank you, sir.
1: Thank you, sir. Appreciate that.
0: All right. To be continued. 800-848-9222. 800-848-9222. Are we wrong about this Iran deal? I don't think so. We'll be right back.
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10: 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I'm Bill Rakoff. Vice President J.D. Vance is trying to silence critics of the just-signed peace deal with Iran. Answering reporters' questions at the White House today, Vance played a game of whataboutism.
11: What are they saying about this deal compared to the JCPOA in 2015? This is the Obama nuclear deal. Well, back then, they hated that deal. They felt like it empowered the Iranians to be bad actors across the region, and of course, that's exactly what happened. They were right about that. What are they saying about the president's peace deal? They're saying this is an amazingly transformative thing for the region, because either way, we and the broader region win.
10: Today's opening round of the U.S. Open had to be stopped just moments after it started. Fog was the culprit. Only 14 players completed holes before the horn sounded to stop play. Sweden's Ludvig Åberg is your current leader atop the leaderboard at 2 under par. 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
0: You know, there was a time when I was actually a fan of Jon Stewart. Jon Stewart was kind of a counter-culturalist. He was very skeptical of politicians, and he wasn't crazy about the Iraq War. I'm talking about him 20 years ago. He was very insightful and clever and funny. And now he's just a vulgar thug. You know, I come up on a show from time to time. I don't care. I actually get a kick out of it, really. I don't, but, they made fun of you. I'm like, yeah, but it's like checking the weather for me. I do get a slight kick out of it, though. But this was just repugnant. All right. So I'm the guy they're talking about at the end there. You hear my voice. You know, I took my brother to UFC. All right. What was I going to do? Take my grandmother, right? Take my mom to UFC, mixed martial arts. I took my brother. Listen to what he said about that. Cut seven, please. Cut seven.
12: Honestly, look, man, something happened that wasn't great. The night was marred by some violence. I mean, what would you guys on the right rather be watching?
13: The White House is getting ready to rumble with UFC.
14: Very excited to see this.
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16: Hey, isn't that awesome? Fight night. I'm actually personally looking forward to it very, very much. I have a ticket. Plus one, my brother.
17: Gotta tell you, I'm pumped. I feel like my life is gonna change this weekend.
0: And then he says,
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10: I'm Bill Rakoff. President Trump is back from the G7 summit in France, where he last night signed the deal to end the war with Iran. Vice President J.D. Vance defended that memorandum of understanding to reporters at the White House today.
11: Nuclear weapons program is destroyed. It is gone. If the Iranians decided tomorrow to build a nuclear weapon, they simply don't have the capacity in order to do that. What we're trying to ensure is they don't rebuild that capacity, not just a year from now, 2 years from now, but many, many years from now, so that our children never have to worry about a state sponsor of terrorism having a nuclear weapon.
10: While Vance and other administration officials say world leaders are supporting the Iran deal, News Nation's Elizabeth Vargas says
18: many members of his own party here in the United States do not, including top Republican senators. They have been critical of any arrangement that benefits Iran. Perhaps with that in mind, Trump is also cautioning this deal isn't final, that it's a memorandum of understanding. And if the Iranians don't hold up their end of the bargain, Trump vows the United States will go back to dropping bombs.
10: A report from the Gaza Health Ministry says Israeli operations in the Gaza Strip have killed more than 1,000 Palestinians since a ceasefire was reached between Israel and Hamas last October. The ministry is comprised of medical professionals. It puts the overall death toll in Gaza from the war at 73,000. The war erupted 3 years ago when Hamas-led militants stormed into southern Israel, killing 1,200 people and taking more than 250 hostages. A suspect in the fatal shooting of a Russian activist critical of President Vladimir Putin has been arrested arrested in Poland. Officials say there could be a link to the ban in foreign intelligence. Robert Kuzovkov was killed on Monday in Poland in what is seen as part of a Russian sabotage campaign in NATO nations. Kuzovkov was known for criticizing Russian authorities through his art. Polish Prime Minister Donald Tusk says the killing appears to be a political assassination, perhaps ordered by Russia. A proposed tax on billionaires has gotten enough petition signatures to get on the California ballot in November, but opponents of the idea still hoping to reach a last-minute deal with Governor Gavin Newsom to keep it off the ballot. They say the new tax would hurt the state's tech industry. For the second time in a month, Waymo is recalling 3,900 robo-taxis here in the U.S.
14: A software issue could cause the driverless cars to enter closed construction zones on freeways. The cars don't recognize the closure signs and just keep going. It's happened more than a dozen times in the last 2 months in California and Arizona. Last month, Waymo recalled 3,800 robo-taxis because they could enter flooded roads at high speeds. And the NTSB has been investigating cases of the cars illegally passing stopped school buses. Michael Wallace, Worldwide News Network.
10: At the top of the hour, the Dow is up 183 points, the S&P is up 82, and the NASDAQ showing up 437 points. 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
19: 83 degrees, breezy, and the sun is peeking through the clouds in Midtown Manhattan. I'm James Flippin. On this June 18th, the day a ticker tape parade made its way through the Canyon of Heroes, honoring the New York Knicks. Let's go Knicks! Let's go Knicks! Let's go Knicks! And the Pens filled up hours before the parade started, the secured Pens, but revelers packed Church Street in anticipation of catching a glimpse of their championship team. MSG and ABC announcer Mike Breen introduced the squad at City Hall.
20: Your 2026 NBA champion New York Knicks.
19: And in a very classy moment, Knicks fans will appreciate, Mayor Zoran Mamdani shouted out past Knicks for their contributions to the franchise, including former head coach Mike Thibodeau, who took the helm in 2020 and molded the Knicks' defensive identity.
21: And also to a coach who helped lay the groundwork, Tom Thibodeau. Thanks to each of these New Yorkers and too many others to name, New York City has just had two of the most magical months in as long as any of us can remember.
19: And Mike Brown was hired as Thibs' replacement this past summer. All the credit in the world to him, the man who got the Knicks over the hump, bringing the chip back to New York for the first time since 1973. Here's Brown.
22: This championship is about you guys. This is New York City's championship.
19: Of course, he also did his now signature, who let the dogs out chant, much to the captain, Jalen Brunson's chagrin, who said, we really need to get Brown to stop saying that. But Brunson, still seemingly somewhat in disbelief, said,
23: we really did it, dog.
19: And this was all on the City Hall steps after the Knicks went up Broadway. Thousands of fans were turned away from the secure Pens after they reached capacity at 7:30, just an hour and a half after the security screening started. Fans started lining up at 10 or 11 last night, according to cops on patrol. A new area code is debuting in New York City today. The 465 is the eighth area code in the city, the first new one since 2017. And there will be no ferry boats pulling into a popular Jersey Shore town from Manhattan on 8 weekends this summer since Sea Streak decided not to fight local objections. The Atlantic Highlands-based ferry operator had plans to start a trial run this Friday in Point Pleasant Beach, but local council members voted yesterday, or I should say Tuesday, against an ordinance to set regulations for the service. The Asbury Park Press reporting council members who voted against it said they felt rushed without time to address any concerns. Sea Streak officials say they secured docking rights and worked with the town on a pickup and drop-off area, calling the decision from the council extremely frustrating and disappointing. 83 degrees, sun-splashed skies in Midtown. I'm James Flippin.
5: If you missed Rita Cosby, here's what you missed.
24: These are rogue judges. They have clearly activist agendas. And for the judge to come out and say that Kilmar Abrego Garcia cannot be re-detained, if you look at the background of what they're saying about this guy, this is the one, remember, who was sipping margaritas with Van Hollen, Senator Chris Van Hollen of Maryland down there in El Salvador. This is the one who the Department of Homeland Security says they have significant evidence of, first of all, beating his wife. She said it. It's in writing. Also, gang affiliations. That's what the Department of Homeland Security says. Also, human smuggling. You see him in that tape. Remember when he gets pulled over and happens to be all those people with him and tons of money, but no suitcases? There's some interesting stuff there for sure. And yet, these activist judges clearly are trying to send a message to the Trump administration that no matter what you have on any individual, even if it's right there in your face, too bad. We are going to block you tooth and nail. It's like death by a thousand cuts. So they could say, no, Kilmar Abrego Garcia didn't get taken out.
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0: Wow. You know, you can't just give up the streets to the mob, and that's what's going on. And this is really something, and I'm not seeing any of it anywhere other than on social media. We have a riot down where the Knicks celebration is happening. We got idiots vandalizing police cars. The cops are gone. They're jumping up and down, breaking police cars. We have about, I would say, 30,000 people kind of taking over a huge intersection. Got to be about 30,000 people there. I don't know what the hell you get out of standing around like that. There are no Knicks in sight, but they got about all these people. And on top of one of, it looks like to me, a police car, is another scene where a guy is, looks like he's dying of a drug overdose. But don't worry, his bros are trying to help him. We got you, bro. We got you, bro. What'd you take? They're taking videos of it. No one's calling 911. It's just, looks like this guy's going to OD. And there he is wearing his Knicks shirt, right? Oh, the team did great. I'll take some drugs. Poor bastard. I hope he lives. And then they have the nerve to blame the cops, right? First of all, nobody even tries to call the cops. And then at one point, and look at the cops, they're not doing nothing. Yeah, half a block away. You haven't even asked for help. Look at the gun. It's tough. And I have something from a friend of mine. It's internal police documents that show the police were specifically ordered to go light on all of these celebrants and protesters, right? It says it in black and white. You are to remain hands off. There's the memo. Let's see here. The department is committed to upholding the constitutional rights of free speech, assembly, and expression while ensuring public safety. In an effort to facilitate First Amendment activities, the department shall employ a tiered response to the First Amendment activity, presumptively applying the lowest applicable tier based on the conditions present. And this is a totally unworkable 8-page document that basically how the cops are ultimately going to interpret it, because that's what it says, is you need a captain to authorize an arrest. And that's why they have so few arrests at these things. You got these mass riots, and you got 6 people arrested. There should be hundreds and hundreds and hundreds. Hey, First Amendment activity is great, but the First Amendment says peaceably assemble. Peaceably. That's the whole key. Peaceably. You got to be peaceful. And they're not. You can't shut down. Once you take over a street, that is not peaceful. First Amendment activity, senior executive, the senior level designee within the office of the chief of the department holding the rank of deputy chief or higher with significant operational decision-making authority relating to first. Oh, it's even higher than a captain. It's even higher. This is the kind of thing that a city, this is basically mob rule. And it's right there in black and white. And that, I know the mayor has a nice smile. Never saw anybody get by on a smile like this punk. Yes, Bill, hello. You got something to say about the Iran deal?
3: I do. I think we're underestimating President Trump's brilliance. And I think that money that they are going to give back to Iran, they're giving it back to a whole different group of people. And don't you think it's going to be itemized? And, you know, the Iranian people have to eat, and I think it's the Persians, too. I said this earlier to some friends, that the Persians have to eat, too. And so correct me if I'm wrong, if that money's just going to go to warlords.
0: No, it's not going to go to warlords, and a lot of this money is theirs, and we're unfreezing assets, and we've done that before when the hostages came home back in 1981. Now, look, we have inflicted major damage militarily. Our sanctions have taken a toll, and they have no nuclear. We'll watch them like a hawk. I agree with you. The brilliance has been underestimated. And also, he doesn't have to go around proving he's tough. You know, there's certain people who only have microphones or, you know, how do you be tough? President Trump knows what it's like to kill people. He knows what it's like to kill people. And it's not great, all right? But he's not afraid to do it when he has to do it, but it's not a great thing to do. Sometimes you got to do it, but you don't want to do it when you don't have to do it. And we accomplished our mission, and the killing has to stop. Oh, gosh, look at that guy. Look at Obama right now, that full of himself bastard. He's at the presidential center in Chicago. This is, again, how many ceremonies do you have for one stupid presidential center? He's giving a great big speech. Turn up the volume. I'm a little bit curious. I'm a little bit curious. And I also have that question. The question remains, is he even black? Go ahead. Pump up that volume for me, Carlos. Gosh, I'll give him this. The man knows how to dress. But you would, too, if you were worth $1 billion. Go ahead.
4: To Michelle. She did me wrong. She wouldn't let me see her speech.
0: Eh? To Michelle. Now all the networks are picking it up. You want to hear that video that I have of that poor son of a bitch who's dying at the Knicks celebration? And then they blame the cops.
4: What can I say?
0: All right, let's go
4: you
0: back
4: to this.
0: You
4: mean everything to me. More than 40 years ago, on a late summer afternoon in 1985, I arrived here in Chicago, entering the city through the very spot where this center now stands.
0: Oh, my God, I don't believe it.
4: I can still picture myself heading down what was then Cornell Drive.
0: What is it now?
4: A janky used car that I'd bought in New York with all my worldly possessions stuffed in the trunk and the back seat. So I really couldn't see out of the rearview mirror, and I was a safety hazard.
0: You still are.
4: And I was 23 years old. I'd just been hired by a group of churches on the South Side to help organize a part of the city that had been battered by steel plant closings and chronic neglect.
0: What'd you do for them?
4: And I didn't have much organizing experience. Didn't know anybody in Chicago.
0: Perfect for the job.
4: But I had been inspired by the civil rights movement, and I knew I wanted to make a difference. And although I wasn't sure exactly how I was going to do that, I was possessed with this abiding faith that if we could give people more of a say in the forces that govern their lives, if we could bridge some of the differences that drove us apart, then we could build an America where everyone counts.
0: Wow.
4: And everyone has a fair shot.
0: Notice how vague and...
4: And everyone belongs.
0: Oh, yeah.
4: Even a mixed-race kid with a weird backstory and a name nobody could pronounce.
0: Obama ain't hard.
4: And it was here, in this city, a city of broad shoulders.
0: Broad shoulders.
4: That I found what I was looking for.
0: You ever notice he says Chicago? Go.
4: Day by day, block by block, I got to know the people who lived here.
0: What did they get out of it?
4: Their hopes, their dreams, their tragedies and their triumphs. I witnessed their resilience in the face of hardship.
6: and the quiet heroism of a single mom raising her kids and sending them to college on a secretary's salary.
0: You know what? I'd like to know her name. I'd like to know the name because he's making all this stuff up. Keep going.
6: To add rescues, even as most of his flock had fled to the suburbs. I learned that leadership has less to do with titles or rank or chasing attention than with helping others find their voice, reaching their potential, and sitting around people's kitchen tables or on their back porches, spending time in church basements, in barbershops. I was reminded that everyone has a story to tell.
0: To do what, exactly?
6: If you just care to listen.
0: Care to listen. You know what you were trying to do? Get them to vote for you. Well, you just admitted you had no skill. You had nothing to bring to the table. But there you sat at the table. But you wanted something from them. You get it? This guy was running. He was running for office. No skill. That's actually a very, very illuminating story in its own way. Inadvertently so. Yes, Freddie, how are you?
7: Greg, save some of that anger for this one. I couldn't believe it when I heard it. Sean Penn, I call him the Pocket De Niro, and Bradley Cooper are going to make a movie about Officer Fraud Fanone. Did you hear about this?
0: I did. Look, you know, you say save my. I am going to say I'm not going to get angry about it. It's a free country. These idiots can make these. There are a million roadblocks, or maybe several roadblocks. This movie may not ever get made. I'm not going to jump up and down and scream about that now. I have totally revealed that guy to be the total fraud that he is. Everybody knows it. And if these jerks from Hollywood haven't figured that out, they can knock themselves out and make that movie. And if it comes out, I may or may not see it, and I may or may not make fun of it. It's not going to change the record. You know what I mean? I mean, like, I heard that they're going to make a movie. I've already seen the Fox people, because when they're authorized to get mad, they get mad. But I can't get mad about something that doesn't even exist yet. If they want to make a movie, it's a free country, and you can lie in your movie. But it is something. Yeah, I heard about that. What do you think, Freddie?
7: It's just they just swallow the narrative without even doing their own research. I mean, if you just pay attention. I know you've been at the forefront of this, me and my family were fans of yours, but we could see, the guy's a fraud, a phony, he's a fake tough guy. And it's just ridiculous how they'll just, swallow any narrative from the left without doing their research and jump out there. And hopefully they'll come to see the light,
0: Yeah, I feel a little bit like, let's face it, the whole society said something. When the New York Times, people underestimate, when the New York Times went woke and weird, it really disrupted a lot of people. I grew up reading the New York Times. I loved the paper. I remember my dad saying when I was a little kid, we were on the Long Island Railroad going in to see the Empire State Building. And he said, wow, what a great newspaper. And I'm like, what's so good about it? Look at this. And he showed me this diagram that they had explaining something. And I grew up thinking that the newspaper was great. And it was great. And there are some people who have never had that, oh, my God, it's wrong moment. Oh, my God, they got it wrong. For me, it was the Iraq War. They authorized the Iraq War. That was the main organ for the Bush administration. For others, others never had that moment. They still have all this credibility in the system and what the media tells them. And thank God that I woke up and I figured it out. You figured it out, but not everybody has. So I cut them a little bit of slack, believe it or not, because they're victims in a way. They're victims. Do you know what I mean, Freddie? There are good people out there who have never seen the Officer Fanone body cam that shows him to be a total liar, because it's not on the evening news. You got to hunt for it. You got to find my program. You know what I mean? Look, let's face it. I'm not, I'm not on at 6:30 at night, with 50 million viewers.
7: One thing we can appreciate Trump for, he's caused us to question the media and all this propaganda that they've put out and do our own research and, pay attention and just don't swallow what they say. And I tell my kids and the rest of the family, just don't take it, as the truth. Do your own research. Take all different angles. And it's just, causing us to question all media, which I think is a great thing that President Trump has done also. And you keep up the good work.
0: Thank you.
7: Thank you
0: so
7: much.
0: Thank you. Hey, one other thing. You don't have to rely on the media, period. We have access to the media is a filter. You know, you can watch President Trump at the G7. You can watch the whole thing. You can watch J.D. Vance at that podium this morning. Not a soundbite, not a clip, but the whole thing. And if you engage in the primary, you don't have to rely on anybody else. It's really amazing. Be right back.
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3: So, the question is, what does Father's Day mean to me? Well, an opportunity to say thank you to my dad, the best dad, Ray Kelly. You may know him. He was great when I was a baby, I'm told. When I was a kid, I know. And right up until today, my best friend.
4: Walter Sterling, what does Father's Day mean to me? It means to me absolutely nothing different than Mother's Day because it looks the same. On Mother's Day, I take care of the kids to give mom a break. And on Father's Day, mom says, hey, you get to spend the whole day with the kids. Happy Father's Day, Walter Sterling.
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6: Who among us doesn't have failures? You can count to maybe one, depending on your spiritual religious point of view, or two or three or more, depending on what it is you study spiritually. But those beings that inhabit this plane, whether in Christianity you believe it's Christ, whether you believe it's Buddha, whether you believe it's the 10 Sikh gurus, whether you, whoever it is, those individuals are rare that come here enlightened souls. All of us have stuff with us. We're human. And some stuff is more profound than others. So yeah, I loved Robert Byrd. And I think that a lot of times we get caught. Wait a minute, I'm getting a text. Uh-oh, I think it's from Princess Di. Oh, goodness gracious. She just sent me a Robert Byrd quote. See, this is dangerous. Rather I should die 1,000 times and see old glory trampled in the dirt, never to see it rise again, than to see this beloved land of ours become degraded by race mongrels. A throwback to the blackest specimen from the wilds. That was Senator Robert Byrd in 1944, opposing integration. Yeah, he's a Democrat. Same Democrats as George Wallace standing up there talking about segregation now. Segregation's ever, which is, by the way, what the black, what the Democrats still practice in public schools. Just so you know, they haven't really changed as a party that much, except now they do it on economic grounds. They claim he vile man. He was a that was vile.
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3: You know, it's a beautiful thing being a father, and we have a very special treat coming up. My wife, it's a beautiful thing being a mother, has written a beautiful children's book, and it's all about our daughters, Annalise and Madeline. As they grow, and you know what they love to do? They love to ride their scooter, and a little book about their adventures on their scooter, and what they learn along the way, and they learn a lot, and we're so We're so blessed. Should we do this thing? Do we have time? Yeah, this is the John Kerry, the John Stewart thing that offended me so much that got clipped earlier. Cut seven.
7: Honestly, look, man, something happened that wasn't great. The night was marred by some violence. I mean, what would you guys on the right rather be watching?
8: The White House is getting ready to rumble with UFC.
9: Very excited to see this.
10: Epic, epic day.
11: Hey, isn't that awesome? Fight night. I'm actually personally looking forward to it very, very much. I have a ticket. Plus one, my brother.
12: Gotta tell you, I'm pumped. I feel like my life is gonna change this weekend.
7: Is that guy trying to f*** his brother? What? I don't know what's going on here.
3: That guy. What a silly, what a horrible thing to say. What is that, a gay incest joke? It's a gay incest joke. Who the hell do you take to a mixed martial arts championship, you moron? You have a brother there, John Rabinowitz? Isn't that his name, Rabinowitz? Why the hell did you change your name anyway? Why? Are you one of those people who have an issue with your own faith? I don't know. What's going on there? I've heard about this. You know, Mark Levin actually talks a lot about it. A lot about it. I wonder what's going on there. Rabinowitz, isn't that his name? Jonathan, something like that. Jonathan Lifschitz, what's his name? John Stewart. He used to be clever. He used to be interesting. I realize he had lost his mind when he went all the way to Arkansas to yell at the Attorney General of Arkansas for helping protect children from mutilation, saying that children can't be sexually mutilated. Right. While they're children, when they become an adult and they want to mutilate themselves sexually, fine. And he said that's going to lead to more suicides. And he yelled at her. That's when I realized, wow, John and so many others. Right. New York Times, Society. The bottom dropped out from under it.
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1: Where's my baby?
2: The first doorbell, I will
3: ring.
2: And even if we're 92, I will harmonize with
3: you.
1: Can I ask a quick question? What is this book about? What? Say it to me.
3: When I'm with you.
1: What is it all about?
3: When people are with people.
1: And what happens?
3: Rhymes.
1: Madeline, do you know what happens in this book?
3: No.
1: No?
3: Nobody knows. Nothing happens. It's just...
2: It's about friendship and love, right?
3: Mm-hmm.
1: Aww. And yeah. What do you think of friendship?
3: Good.
1: Good. Okay. All right. Hey, we're trying. You know what I mean? We're trying. Two people. Me and my wife, Judith Kelly, joins me right now, who is a brand new author. The book is Our Lobby Hobby, based on a true story about those two beautiful girls you just heard. It's an amazing, beautiful children's book. Hello, Judith.
4: Hi, Greg.
1: Congratulations. You've been talking about this and you actually made it happen. I'm holding it in my hands. How does it feel to have this book?
4: It's amazing. You know, I got so much great feedback from your listeners about kids and all the clips that you play. And I was like, you know, because we live in New York, they have pretty great lives, you know, just walk out the door and it's pretty amazing. And this book is about, you know, when you're just completely fed up with them, you take them down to the lobby and let the doorman play with them. And it's just, yeah, we do it every now and then, a rainy day. It's like, why don't you go down to the lobby and play with Samir? And it's funny because we've started selling the book and a lot of people are reaching out saying, I grew up with my doorman. It's a real New York insight of, you know, even when you're 16, you came home from a date and you rehashed with the doorman. And boys, I'm talking about boys.
1: Yeah, all right. Let's there's going to come an age where I'm going to be keeping an eye on those doormen.
4: Okay.
1: But what they do is they love to play on their scooters and the doormen like are their babysitters in a weird way, right? They're the babysitters and we go down there too, but they tell us about the scooters that they zip around on. And by the way, the pictures in this book are absolutely, they're genius. They look so good.
4: And based on our real lobby, you know, as a mom, you read a ton of children's books. They're all about rainbows, unicorns, make-believe, Pinkalicious. None of this stuff is real. And I'm like, real life is phenomenal. Well, let's have a book about just like day-to-day life, you know. And, you know, I feel like living in New York is kind of like a unicorn. It's like the unicorn of cities. And so it's going to be part of a series books about their lives, just their everyday life and enjoying everyday life.
1: Now, I know, listen, let's face it, a lot of people live in houses. A lot of people live in apartments that don't have doormen. And we talked about that. And I think that still this is a great book. You don't have to, you know, it's like, what's that girl who lived in the hotel that everybody...
4: Eloise.
1: She lived in the Plaza, right?
4: Yeah.
1: And, you know, nobody really lives in a hotel, but people fell in love with that. It's authentic. Look, everybody has different lives. This is our story, and that's fine. This is their story. And I think, like Seinfeld, that was, oh, that's too New York. It turned out to be the most popular show in the world. I think this could be the most popular series in the world for kids.
4: You're so sweet. And the other thing about, you know, doormen, they're like policemen. They're like firemen. They're people who protect us. And, you know, it's really nice for the kids to enjoy their company and respect what they do and learn about security and the purpose of, you know, people who are here to protect people in society, other people in society.
1: Now, the book rhymes. So that's kids love rhymes. And they also need to learn how to read. And I think that's on your mind as well. Now, do me a favor. What we're going to do is let's play a little bit more of our children. I don't know if this is Madeline. I don't know if this is Annalise or both of them. But go ahead and play it. And when we come back, a reading, if you don't mind, from Judith Kelly.
4: Just a sample.
1: Herself. We don't want to give away the whole thing.
4: Yeah.
1: Go ahead, please.
5: Dad. Sing it for me.
6: No, I really want big girls don't cry.
5: What song do you want to hear?
6: I want Big Girls Don't Cry.
5: Who sings that?
6: I don't know.
5: What do you like about that song?
6: Silly girl, silly boy.
5: All right. Do you like to dance to it?
6: Yes.
5: Okay. What else do you like to do?
6: Nothing else.
5: Oh.
6: I do like to do something.
5: You what?
6: You know what I like to do.
5: What?
6: Art.
5: Who?
6: I'm an artist.
1: I think we were driving around in the car.
5: Oh, that's nice.
6: Mom draws better.
5: I know.
1: Mom draws better. I know. You know why? She went to art school. You actually went to art college, didn't you?
4: Yeah, I went to art school. I got a Bachelor of Fine Art. And then I got a Bachelor of Science because for various reasons I'm not going to go into.
1: But you're wonderfully educated, well-educated.
4: Thank you.
1: And it gives me insight into a lot of things that I never got around to actually studying in school. All right, so Judith Gray, please, from the new book, Our Lobby Hobby.
4: Well, the first thing I'm going to read is the dedication, and it says, to our doormen who keep us safe and cheerful. And that's, you know, every morning we get up and they're part of our day and they're smiling and always interacting with the kids. So it starts off, some days we don't know what to do. How to stay happy, we haven't a clue. And you see a picture of two girls with every single toy in the world bored in their bedroom. And
1: next page.
4: So we take our scooters to the lobby. Racing back and forth is our hobby. We wear our tutus to add more.

0: be. And yeah, we're you know, and then it has our supers. It features our supers dog, Benny. He got a cameo role.
1: The super. We got a super. And this one is not across the way. He actually lives in our building. So the book is Our Lobby Hobby, based on a true story by Judith Kelly, my wife, available on Amazon. And I think it's wonderful. It's very kind of a lot of ingenuity you have.
0: It was so sweet to say that.
1: Well, I mean, I mean, it's true, though. I didn't try to be. Tell me, I mean, where did you, you're very creative. You don't just sit around and mope. You kind of make things happen.
0: Well, the thing is, it's just, you look at things, like I see them in their tutus, in the lobby, going back and forth in the dorm and going, high five. And I'm just like, this is like so magical, this image. And I took a bunch of photos. And I just kept watching these videos, and they put their leg in the air like in an arabesque. And I'm just like, who does this? This is so beautiful. And you want to sort of savor that moment. You want to capture the moment. And you have these photos on your iPhone. And I'm like, no, I want to memorialize this moment in a way. And, you know, everything they do, I just want to capture it, share it, you know, kind of talk about the joy of it. Celebrate the joy of everyday life with two kids. We had our kids later in life. It was kind of hard for us to conceive. We did it with the
1: help of medical science.
0: Yeah. And so, you know, it's all of it feels like a miracle. And I guess it's just part of celebrating that. And, you know, we're sort of disbelief when they kind of come and wake us up in the morning. We're just like, wow.
1: Let's have one more time, one more moment with the girls. Go ahead, Carlos. Another what we call around here, baby talk. Go ahead.
2: In my class.
3: She's not in your class?
2: No.
3: What class is she in?
2: She's in the other class, but she is close to me.
3: I see. What are you going to bring her for her birthday?
2: A nightgown, but I think there's... And she also got a baby.
3: I see. Okay. Who's the president of the United States?
2: Trump!
3: Do you like him?
2: Yes.
3: Why?
2: I just like him.
0: That's what a lot of people feel. He's like, our kind of crazy, I've heard people say.
1: Let me see that book, all right? You got the hardcover right here. I want to hold it in my hands. You know, you just said something nice. It's about, you're right, we take pictures like crazy. These are drawings, all right? These are drawings, and it's a hardcover book, and like, yeah, it's nice to look at phones and videos, but you remind me, when you're looking at pictures, you're also looking at your phone, you know what I mean? Phone, you know, it's like a, yeah. And pictures, I don't know, I mean, I can make the case that there are too many pictures being taken, but this is, it's a step away, and it also really, yeah, it celebrates New York, and it doesn't make any apologies, quite frankly. Look, we live in a nice building. We're quite fortunate, and this is kind of reflected in this piece, and I love it. We're not pretending to be anybody we're not, and we're not ashamed, yet we also respect everybody's story, and I think the staff, the guys in the building, look, they talk to you more than they talk to me. They do. I mean, and that's okay. I love them too, but they talk to, how are they reacting to the book?
0: They love it. I said, I wrote like an inscription on one of them to Flavio, and I said,
1: because they're drawings of those guys in the book. They're in the book.
0: And it's their real names. They gave us permission. And, I said, you know, thanks for being my inspiration. And he said, you know, this is the best gift I've ever gotten. He showed it to his kids. He was just so happy. But they're really part of the fabric of our lives. And, you know, they're watching these kids grow up. I mean, we moved in the day our second daughter was born. I literally had the furniture removal people or delivery people come. And then I was like, okay, I'm going to go to Lenox Hill Hospital. See you later. Couch over there, coffee table there.
1: It's true. You know? It's true. That's how she did it. It's amazing. Now, wait a second. One other thing. There is a dog. I know the dog is the super's dog. Who is this stylish, well-dressed lady walking the dog? Who was that supposed to be?
0: She's like supposed to be the quintessential Upper East Side woman, you know, with the... with all the shopping bags, because you got to have all the shopping bags that the doormen are taking.
1: Yeah.
0: So,

0: Well, I love it. And it's, again, our Lobby Hobby based on a true story. And, okay, I'm not in the book. You're not in the book. Maybe we should have put up. Well, we are. There's a picture of us in the book.
1: In the back, yeah.
0: We should be. Can we be more prominent in the next book? You have any ideas about the next book?
1: The next book is called Feast on 60th East. And it's about going to a restaurant, a French restaurant for Thanksgiving. And the last line of the book is going to restaurants is great now and then for Thanksgiving, never again. And it's about getting nouvelle cuisine for Thanksgiving, no seconds,
0: yeah,
1: you know, all that sort of stuff.
0: I know.
1: So that was again, it was based on a true story. We're all going to be there.
0: That was a bit of a bust. We went to a restaurant. It's one thing to go to a restaurant where they have a buffet. It's one thing to go to a restaurant where, you know, all you can eat turkey. This was, what the hell is this? Asparagus soup and, you know, endive salad. I had no, I mean, I was like, are you kidding me? They didn't make it like down home for this one day.
1: Yeah, no pie, no huge, huge, grotesque piece of pie. Yeah.
0: We'll cut them some slack. It was still a memorable experience and it spawned a book. It will spawn a book. Judith Gray, my wife, by the way, she also is, her maiden name is Gray. G-R-E-Y.
1: And now I've just gotten used to being Judith Kelly.
0: About
1: so that's
0: time.
1: It. Yeah.
0: About time.
1: Don't want to confuse the kids. Yeah.
0: Judith Kelly, my wife, I love you. And Madeline and Annalise, I love you guys. Our Lobby Hobby, based on a true story on Amazon. If you would like to check it out, we thank you and we'll be right back.
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5: July 21st, 1944. President Franklin D. Roosevelt decides to let the delegates at the Democratic National Convention choose his vice presidential running mate, essentially abandoning his existing VP, Henry Wallace, who wanted to stay in the job. The nod ended up going to Harry Truman, and when FDR died less than 9 months later, Truman, and not Wallace, became the president of the United States.
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1: Sometimes I read about people having affairs, like all the way back in the 40s and the 50s. You know, Desi Arnaz apparently was always fooling around behind Lucy's back. And, you know, got really hot and heavy. It just seems a little bit incompatible with the era. And then you hear about those passions and, you know, and they were throwing lamps at each other because they fought a lot. You know, very passionate, hot-blooded people. And now they're all dead. You know, those bodies that were all hot-blooded are just a bunch of bones and goop, you know, at best, dust. And I don't know, somehow it makes me more in control, like more aware that those passions are just, you know, can be fleeting and transient and ultimately not important. All right, we got to get out of here in a second. Don, yes, sir.
2: Hey, Greg, good show. Could you tell me why you can't hear from the Iranians, the people of Iran? I'm wondering why Elon Musk can't send Starlink over there like they did for all the people that were suffering in the storms over the years down south.
1: Yeah, no, look, I think it's the government that gets in the way of that. The government, you know, totalitarian government over there. Hopefully it all opens up. Yeah, we hear nothing from Iran. We have very little. And that's one of the things that I find, you know, people are always second-guessing President Trump, Vice President Vance on this. It's almost like President Trump is playing chess, but we can't see the chess board, and this is a special kind of chess. It's 3D chess, and we don't even know the rules. And, you know, here we are commenting on, you know, how he's moving the pieces around. So, and we have no clue. Unfortunately, we had no embedded military program either. Remember when I was embedded with the Army during the Iraq war invasion? And I wasn't the only one. Hundreds of journalists. We have nothing like that now. So a lot of us are in the dark. Good points. Good points. Let's look into that. Hopefully Elon is on the case. Let's see here. Carmine.
3: Four Seasons. Big girls don't cry. Your girls have good taste. I won't mention names, but a caller the other day called another show, and he told the host that two regular callers really blessed her all the time. And I said, you know what? I met two incredible people because of Greg. And they are so important to me, these people. And I said, I'm going to call him and thank God for him. And I'm going to include him. And we're going to make it three incredible people that I met because of you.
1: Who, me?
3: Yes, you're included in the bunch.
1: All right. Well, thank you.
3: So with that, I went to Bethpage yesterday and saw J.D. Vance. It was about 300 people there, and he went there to endorse a candidate, and other people think he should endorse the other candidate, who's a conservative. But I think that his time could have been used more efficiently, Greg. There was only about 300 people there. He was preaching to the choir. I just want to get your thoughts on that.
1: Listen, part of these things are, no, I'm not going to second guess where he's going and how he's going. And some of this stuff is, you have to engage your base. You can't just, oh yeah, they're my base. No, you have to take care of your base and you have to pay attention to them. And guess what? That wasn't the only thing he did while he was in New York. You know what I mean? He did a lot of other things. He did interviews, fundraising, all kinds of things. Hey, Carmine, you're the best, and thank you for your beautiful words. All right, it's Barbara. I think that might be one of the people that Carmine is talking about. Hi, Barbara.
4: Hi, Greg. I loved hearing about that book. I can't wait to see it. It sounds adorable and very, very creative. Wow, no wonder you're so proud.
1: Thank you.
4: What I wanted to mention today is that I agree with you about the horrific behavior that was allowed to take place in New York City. And as I watch the video, what I see is barbarism. It was barbaric behavior. And the only reason these people did not turn on each other was because they had a common enemy that night. They had the enemy of public property, the enemy of law and order, and civilized behavior. The Bible talks about what we saw the other night. Luke 6:45 says that a good person brings good things out of the good stored in his heart, while an evil person brings evil things out of the evil stored in their heart. And I thought to myself when I read this, I just happened across this passage, I thought, well, I don't want to think of those people as evil. But you know what? It was evil behavior. It was definitely, definitely evil behavior. And it was the kind of behavior that our founders knew mankind was capable of. And that's why they wanted the Bible and morality to infuse our citizens. And they did everything they could to assure that. John Adams said, "We have no government armed with power capable of contending with human passions unbridled by morality and religion." And we're seeing more and more of that. And we saw that in New York City. I'm in Ohio now. People think New York City is wonderful, amazing. Yes, it is. But it also has a very dark undercurrent now.
1: It sure does. Barbarism. My gosh, barbarism. And that was Luke 6:45. Thank you for that. Thank you. God is great, and he can turn all of this around. It can all be used for the good, but thank you.
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5: I'm Bill Rakoff. The 60-day peace deal with Iran underway after a memorandum of understanding was signed by both President Trump and Iran's president yesterday. News Nation's Raquel Martin.
6: The 14-point memorandum of understanding would stop the immediate fighting, reopen the Strait of Hormuz, and give both countries 60 days to negotiate a much more comprehensive final deal. Just hours before signing it, President Trump acknowledged how quickly even a deal that appears certain can fall apart. A huge sticking point, however, that's facing some criticism from even Republicans here in Washington is this MOU does not yet settle what happens to Iran's highly enriched uranium or exactly when sanctions would be removed.
5: Vice President J.D. Vance told reporters at the White House today he's off to Switzerland for more talks on permanent peace deals between the U.S. and Iran. Vance was asked about critics who say the U.S. gave away too much in that memorandum of understanding.
7: I've seen skeptics of the deal. People say the Iranians will never change their behavior. Well, maybe that's true. And if so, they don't get any of the benefits of the bargain. But isn't it worth trying? Isn't it worth seeing whether this incredibly weakened position that the President of the United States has put the Iranians under, whether that motivates them to change their behavior, not just vis-a-vis the West, but vis-a-vis the Middle East?
5: In a unanimous ruling today, the Supreme Court has upheld a lower court's decision to dismiss an illegal gun possession charge against a Texas man who was a regular marijuana user. The 1968 Gun Control Act makes it illegal for anyone who uses drugs to own firearms. The same law led to the 2024 conviction of Hunter Biden, who was later pardoned by his father. Pardoned January 6th rioter Jake Lang has reportedly been charged with threatening to kill Carmelo Anthony, the Texas teen found guilty last week of killing Austin Metcalf. Lang spent 4 years in prison before being pardoned by President Trump. Authorities say Lang was confronting Anthony's supporters when he made the threat. Anthony was sentenced to 35 years in prison last week for the fatal stabbing of 17-year-old Austin Metcalf at a high school track meet. The Barack Obama Presidential Center is opening this weekend in Chicago. Former First Lady Michelle Obama spoke about her husband during today's opening ceremony, praising him for standing tall through accusations and controversy.
8: The claims that a U.S. senator and constitutional law expert wasn't qualified for the job. The lies about your birthright, your faith, your patriotism. The outrage when you stated the biological fact that if you'd had a son, that he too would be black.
5: Former Presidents Clinton, Bush, and Biden were on hand. Stocks rising on Wall Street today, taking back much of their losses from Wednesday, driven by anticipation the Fed might raise interest rates later this year. The Dow Jones was up at this hour, as well as the S&P 500, and the NASDAQ is up 680 points. This is the Worldwide News Network.
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10: Up to 86 degrees. It is windy, a mix of sun and clouds around the tri-state. Good afternoon.
11: I'm James Flippin. Horse carriage rides have been shut down in Central Park. The Transport Workers Union, who represents cab drivers, making the announcement, one union rep noting, "We've never had a fatality before." This coming after yesterday's death of an 18-year-old man who fell from the carriage when something spooked the horse, and that horse took off. The entire industry under added pressure recently after a 16-year-old horse collapsed and died earlier this month. A necropsy showed that the horse ate a Japanese ewe, which is toxic to animals and humans. New York City officials honoring the Knicks for winning the NBA championship, and there was a ticker tape parade up the Canyon of Heroes, and then a ceremony in front of a packed crowd at City Hall. Those Knicks went 16-3 in the playoffs, winning their first NBA title in 53 years. And the captain, Jalen Brunson, the NBA Finals MVP, addressed the crowd.
12: "Thank you to my teammates, giving me confidence every single day. The belief we had in each other made this possible. Thank you our coaching staff, our medical staff, everyone that pitched in every single day behind the scenes."
11: And the team received keys to the city. Appropriately, the championship celebration was closed out by New York native and singer Alicia Keys.

0: And in New Jersey, a roaming black bear sent several North Jersey schools into lockdown. This was just 2 miles from MetLife Stadium. The small bear scrambled through backyards in Lyndhurst, and this was on Tuesday, just hours before France and Senegal began their World Cup match at MetLife Stadium. Schools and daycares in town were closed. Wildlife experts tried to catch the bear. A tranquilizer gun finally did the trick, and nobody was hurt. Lyndhurst cops took to social media and said the black bear took a detour, confused by the "Welcome to Lyndhurst Bear Country" sign. And the National Weather Service says our area could be in for some turbulent weather this afternoon. Severe thunderstorms in the forecast as a cold front moves through. Meteorologists say that the strong winds we're experiencing could snarl evening travel. Checking the weather forecast otherwise, overnight, partly cloudy, a low near 70, wind gusts as high as 34 miles per hour. Tomorrow, Juneteenth, mostly cloudy, gradually more sunny, a high near 84. And I'm James Flippin.
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1: It's Freedom 250, the decisions that made America, with Jake Novak. 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

0: Now, from New York City to the world, it's Dominic Carter.
1: And what a day. A lot is going on. As I look up right now, I see in Chicago the opening of the Obama Presidential Center. All the celebrities are there, Stevie Wonder and all of them, and they're performing. And the presidents are there. You have Obama, of course, but you also have Biden, you have Clinton, and you have President Bush. And they're just having a wonderful time. And all I can think of is, if you try and hold a rally about black-on-black crime, thousands of people are there. But black-on-black crime in Chicago, where babies are shot in the face, how many people would turn out for a rally on that? But you have thousands there with plenty of smiles for the Obama Presidential Center. Dominic Carter here with you, 800-848-9222. Who knew? Who knew? Who knew that a basketball team could bring the entire city of New York together? It may only be for a day. It may only be for a few hours. But the New York Knicks has brought the city of New York together. No politics right now. No red, no blue. Everybody, well, red and blue, but in terms of the Knicks colors, orange and blue, right? But no Republican, no Democrat. Everywhere in the city of New York, male, female, it doesn't matter. Everyone has on a New York Knicks jersey, shirt, hat, shorts. It's unbelievable. Who knew? Also, a bit later, President Trump says to those critics of his Iran plan that you are a fool. And the mayor of New York City, Mamdani, again talking his decision of passing on the Israeli Day Parade. And what he has to say sounds like anti-Semitism to me. We have a lot to get to, but let's start with the Knicks, the healing factor. Who knew that this team could bring an entire city together? Everywhere. You see the New York Knicks. Nobody's arguing with each other. Everybody's high-fiving each other and celebrating. And, of course, you had Alicia Keys down at City Hall.

went from that for the New York Knicks basketball team. We went from that to, of course, the legendary song that we always want to hear.

0: confetti was coming down. Yes, we are the champions, the New York Knicks, and the team captain. I love what he had to say to you haters out there. You haters, you know, you folks that drink that haterade. Oh, let me call Dominic and give him a hard time. Give him a hard time. Jalen Brunson said what many of us would love to say.
1: For a world. Lastly, there's a lot of people that have a lot of negative stuff to say. There's a lot of people who have a lot of opinions. But when you prove them wrong, you really don't have to, you don't have to say shit to them. Nah, they don't deserve it. They don't deserve it. Appreciate y'all. Thank you.
0: There you go, Mr. Captain. So we have a minute and a half of Mom Donnie, but I'm not listening to a minute and a half of Mom Donnie. Let's listen to a few seconds to this phony who shouldn't even be there. You talk about luck, but he's the mayor of New York City, and he was at the event in terms of leading it because he is the mayor.
2: Most of all, it's in that 0.4% that the Knicks do what New Yorkers have always done when we are told something is impossible. We find a way. We win. Standing here before what feels like the entire city, there is a Jalen Brunson quote I can't stop thinking about. I'm going to tell you. You are allowed to think about the worst possible.

0: possible scenario. But you got to go out there and do something about it. When Jalen Brunson took that pay cut, my friends, that was doing something about it.
1: Oh, isn't that just great?
0: Time after Gag time, we thought about the worst possible
1: Donnie,
0: scenario.
1: Shut up. And how dare you bring your racist wife out there? I guess you want to pretend that she's a regular New Yorker now, right? Well, this is the team owner, James Dolan.
2: So thank you for supporting our team. We're going to keep working to bring you even better basketball, although it's hard to imagine that we get much better than this. But we will, right, fellas? And thank you again for your support.
1: So that's the team owner, the ladies of the View, all the outstanding ladies. And we're about to start. We see all your telephone calls, 800-848-9222. The ladies of the View, what are they talking about? Well, they're the ones that stir that haterade. The ladies of the View, they stir that haterade every day. If it's not Trump, is anything directed, connected to Trump, I should say. So team owner Jim Dolan, who you just heard, says he's taking his basketball team, and rightfully so, to the White House to see the President of the United States of America. Listen to the ladies of the View.
3: I think this puts the players in a really precarious position, merely because Jim Dolan is admittedly a good friend of Donald Trump's. And to now put that on the players, your boss, the owner of the team you play for, is extending this offer, accepting this offer. I know you might get people that refuse to go. I just think it's not fair to take any of the flowers and the beauty of this moment and its unity and try to then place it on the players' back.
4: I totally agree. I think it puts the players in such an uncomfortable position because it was honestly the first thing I thought of once they won the championship as a new Knicks fan.
1: No hating today. No hating today. So I'm looking at some of the birthday items that I have received. The best one, hands down, comes from Catherine Trunk. She said she had sent me a card. I got the card, Catherine. What makes it so great? What makes the card so great is she sent me a photo of her mom who's in her 90s, and there's a picture of Catherine here, and this really just made my day. At home, you know, I woke up, and, you know, this is going to sound arrogant, but I really do have everything. And so when you have everything, you're like, I'd rather have a pair of socks for Christmas. That's what I tell my kid. Not a pair. Gold-toed socks, like 4 or 5 pair. Don't waste your money. So Marilyn had this nice pair of polo shorts for me, which is exactly what I wanted, and a nice polo shirt. Perfect. Perfect. And maybe a little dinner, right, at the Hudson Water Club. Rockland County, that's where I like to hang out at. I don't know when we're going to get there, whether it's tonight or tomorrow, then up to Rhode Island, then back down to New York. But let's start with your telephone calls. Let's go to line one. Liz in Florida. Liz, what's on your mind?
5: Well, I wrote you a song. I'd like to sing it.
1: Oh, boy. Is it a good one?
5: It's an original, so are you ready?
1: Okay, go ahead.
5: Okay. Today's your birthday, Dominic. Let's shout out loud and cut to the shtick. You're simply terrific with warmth and wit, and we all think you're a trip. You keep us smiling all day long with every story, every song. May your ratings soar. May your health stay strong. We're your family where we all belong. So here's a cheer for you to hear. Today is June 18th, my dear. You're everybody's heart and soul. And now this is your goal. Get some rest and sleep tonight so tomorrow shines a little more bright. Let your worries drift away and fly. Close your eyes and simply sigh. Just hear me out. Here's a little secret I'd like to share. When you think I'm not listening, I'm always here. Keep talking, keeping the host we adore. And remember when you say don't tell Liz, I'm always keeping score.
1: That's good. So now,
5: happy birthday, Dominic.
1: Thank you. And so I saw what you put on X, that you're going to have a cake down there in my honor. Is that true?
5: That's true. I baked you a cake.
1: Wow.
5: A chocolate cake.
1: But wait, and, wait. And

0: I'm not. But wait, Liz, I'm not a really a chocolate cake guy. I like vanilla frosting on my cake. But okay, we'll make an exception.
1: I will bake you another cake, and we'll have a vanilla and chocolate cake.
0: Okay? Hey Liz, to the haters, right? To the haters. Oh, why does he like vanilla cake? Why doesn't he like chocolate cake? Right? That's what the haters say. But I'm going to do what Jalen Brunson said.
1: Who cares?
0: Right, there you go. Who cares? Hey, Liz, you are fantastic. Thank you for always being so positive and doing
1: the
0: things that you do.
1: Have the best day ever, Dominic.
0: Thank you.
1: Dominic, just really have the best day. Happy birthday.
0: Hey, but Liz, you didn't send me a photo of your parents. I got a beautiful picture of Catherine's mom. She is a heart stopper. And Catherine is as well. Wow. But no, Liz, you're fantastic. Thank you. Thank you for all that you do all the time and for keeping me sane 95% of the time. Liz, thank you so much. Thank you. Thank you. Let's go to Debbie Lobato, Staten Island. Young lady, I haven't heard from you in a while. A blast from the past. Where you been?
2: Oh, Dominic, I've been very busy, but never too busy to listen to you at 3 o'clock. And I had to call to wish you a happy birthday.
0: Oh, thank you.
2: And you are a blessing to all of us who listen. And for those haters out there, they listen too.
0: That's good. How's hubby doing?
2: Hubby's doing good. We have a couple little medical issues, but we're taking care of everything. You have to be on top of your game, and we are, you know.
0: Mm-hmm.
2: But we have to set up a date, Dominic. I sent you an email. So
0: I know. I got it. It's one of about, and you're special, but it's one of about 18 emails that I have to respond to right away.
2: No problem.
0: I'm going to do it. But these days, Debbie, there's not enough time in the day. And so, you know, a joke that my wife tells at home, and she's been doing this for years, is she'll say, I got a show to do, baby, because she knows that, you know, and she's probably listening right now, but she knows that, you know, when I'm done with one show, it's starting to get ready for the next show. So, and then when you're done with the nighttime show, you get a few hours sleep, and then it's time to get ready for the 3 p.m. show. But you don't complain because nobody works harder than the Katsimatidis. And I mean nobody, hands down. Debbie, you are fantastic. I'm going to get back to you on those days. Hey, do you still cook as good as you cooked last year?
2: Oh, Dominic, yes. I cook every night. My husband always jokes with me. If I kick him out, can he come back to eat?
0: I heard him tell that joke. That's something I would say. But wait a minute, Debbie. Wait a minute. I saw online that you cook whiting fish. What do you know about whiting fish?
2: My mother used to make it, Dominic. My mother used to make it. So when you spoke about it, I couldn't believe it. I found it in a Russian supermarket, believe it or not.
0: A Russian supermarket.
2: Yeah.
0: You know that? That's a big fish in the black community. That's like the fish in the black community.
2: I'm identifying as a black person.
0: Well, there you go, Debbie. There you go. Thank you for the great call, Debbie. Thank you so much, folks. It is time for a break. We are coming right back.
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8: Multiple life sentences were handed down to Rex Huerman, the man known as the Long Island serial killer. Huerman admitted to the deaths of 8 women back in April, with the crime spanning over 30 years. Judge Thomas Mazzi had some choice words for Huerman.
9: You're a disgusting and despicable small man, and you're a coward. Get him out of here.
8: Huerman himself spoke during the proceedings.
10: There are no words I can say. I'm responsible for what was said in this room, Steph.
8: Family members, including the daughter of victim Maureen Brannart Barnes, read heart-wrenching impact statements.
11: I was only 7 years old when I lost my mother, and for the next 3 years, she was missing. I had to wonder what happened to her.
8: The cold case was finally cracked after a slice of pizza thrown away in Manhattan finally connected Huerman to DNA evidence. Vice President J.D. Vance was on Long Island on Wednesday. He took some time to address why he thinks public safety should be a priority for lawmakers.
12: What good is money in your pocket if you can't take your family out to dinner? Because New York City is one of the most dangerous cities in the world. And that was the story before Donald Trump became president.
8: Vance's visit comes the day after the federal government sued the Empire State, alleging officials rigged a bid on an $11 billion Medicaid home care program. The state health department dismissed the lawsuit as baseless. Vance also gave endorsements to Nassau County Executive Bruce Blakeman in the governor's race and Mike LaPetri running for New York's 3rd congressional district against Democrat incumbent Tom Suozzi. New York State is rolling out special license plates celebrating America 250. Excelsior, which is at the bottom of standard plates, will be replaced with United States of America 250, and the plate also features a map of the country in red and blue with stars. The special plates cost $60 up front. That's news for Long Island on WLIR, Long Island's most listened to radio station. I'm Liz Radabali.
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15: Now, from New York City to the world, it's Dominic Carter.
17: And we are back. Yetta, I received your book. You should have seen it around here today. I had half the staff in the back looking through the mail. I'm like, we got to find this book. It was delivered for me through Amazon. We couldn't find the book. So after about 20 minutes of us looking, 4 or 5 of us looking all over for this package from Amazon, from Yetta, a retired school teacher, I go to sit down on the desk right in front of me is a packet, a white packet a plastic packet, bubble packet, from Amazon. So I have the book, Yetta. Let's go to Hoboken, Mary, line 3. Where you been, young lady? I haven't heard from you in a while.
13: I know. I really haven't been anywhere, to tell you the truth, Dominic, but I'll never forget meeting you, being your meet and greet, and I would have loved to help you a month ago, but I didn't get any calls, so.
17: Oh.
13: No,
17: you know you're always welcomed, and Lisa always welcomed you. I don't know what happened, but the next time, right, Hoboken Mary?
13: Anytime you want me, I'm there for you, Dominic. I think of you all the time, and I even called Vinny and told him it's your birthday today, so maybe he'll give you a call later. But I'm not a great, great listener, and I apologize. I do.
17: No. But I want to know. I want you to tell me, how do you stay so young? Seriously, I'm serious.
13: I tell you the truth. Could it be the vodka? I think I told that to Joe Principal.
17: Hey, and you know what? You know what, Hoboken Mary? Don't get mad at me. Don't get mad at me. You know, you're a hottie now, so I can imagine what you were back in the day. Woo!
13: Well, I tell you the truth, I always told jokes, baby, that got me through everything. Who that goes? Dominic, I'm going to entertain some senior citizens. I'm going to be older than them.
17: You're going to be older than them.
13: Excuse me?
17: I got another question for you, Hoboken Mary. You know, you got it going on, personality, the looks, you're gorgeous. I want to know, how do you keep it together mentally? Because half the time, I can't remember half the names of people that are in front of me, and you're as fluid gets, and you got it going on together intellectually and physically. How do you do it?
13: Well, maybe I write their name. I write what they look like. I say, call them, don't call them. Oh, don't call that one.
17: Oh,
13: but anyway,
17: boy.
13: Dominic, it's been wonderful to know you and your wife and your son. I mean that. I didn't get to see your daughter when you were here in Nutley.
17: Mm-hmm.
13: But the next time I'll come, even though I don't buy a book, all right?
17: Oh, well, fantastic. We look forward to seeing you, Hoboken Mary. You are one in a million. Thank you for the call. Thank you so much. Let's go to Leah, line 1, New Jersey. Leah, what's going on?
16: Hi, Dominic. I heard it's your birthday.
17: Yes, yes. Thank you.
16: Happy birthday. Happy birthday, yeah.
17: So what's going on?
16: I wish you much happiness and health. I'm calling about, like, all these crazy so-called celebrations, which actually are, like, riots and these kids going insane, burning stuff.
17: Absolutely.
16: I think there should definitely be...
17: Leah, do me a favor, please. Just hold for a few minutes because I have a heart national break and I'm going to come back to you. So please do me that favor. Time for a break, folks. We're coming right back.
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20: Heavy traffic reported along Route 27 West in Southampton, slowing to a crawl near David White's Lane. Long Island Railroad on a special schedule due to the U.S. Open golf event at Shinnecock Hills. The Montauk branch has delays of up to 30 minutes due to high volume. And I'm James Flippin for Traffic and Transit on WLIR.
0: Have you ever wondered why there's so much cancer on Long Island? Did you know that the DuPont Chemical Corporation and 3M recently agreed to a $13.5 billion settlement for contaminating public drinking water with cancer-causing forever chemicals? 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
21: Efforts to clean the reflecting pool on Washington's National Mall continue after a huge algae bloom turned the water in the recently renovated pool green. The Washington Post reports there's more algae in the pool this month than at any recorded point in the month of June for at least the last 5 years. The president led a $14 million renovation that he said would clean up what he called filthy and disgusting water in the reflecting pool. Waymo recalling nearly 4,000 robo-taxis in the United States because a software issue could cause the vehicles to go into a closed freeway construction zone and keep going. It's the second recall by Waymo in just over a month. Last month, it recalled about 3,800 robo-taxis because vehicles could go into flooded roads. And a plan to introduce facial recognition cameras on Kansas buses in Kansas City, Missouri, delayed because of technical and financial issues. Officials hoped the cameras would be ready for the World Cup match as the city began to host this week. Bill Rakoff, Worldwide News Network, New York.
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1: And if they try to be slick, introduce them to Mr. Click.
2: Jimmy Fontanet, Staten Island, and Helen, thank you so much. If they get slick, introduce them to Mr. Click. I like that. If the glove doesn't fit, you must acquit. If you get slick, you get introduced to Mr. Slick. Before I continue, you know what I'm thinking about, folks? So the Knicks, everybody's wearing Knicks jerseys, T-shirts, hats, shorts, everything New York Knicks around here. Oh, Phil doesn't have one either. Oh, Phil's a hater. He doesn't like the Knicks. He's a great guy. 100%, 100 grand. Covers my rear side every single day, as well as you, Carlos, right? You guys hold it down when I'm a little cuckoo, right? But you guys, don't laugh at that. That ain't funny. That ain't too funny. But you guys hold it down. And I see Kevin over there. He's smiling. But anyway, so, and hi, Kevin. And so, but he doesn't have on his Knicks. But everybody else does. And so what I'm thinking about right now, folks, before I go back to Leah and your telephone calls, as the Knicks were presented the key to the city, and they're standing there with Mom Donnie, what do they really think about this guy? Are they saying to themselves, he's a clown, but we've got to do the right thing because if we don't, Mr. Dolan's going to have our head? I wonder, and Dolan threw some shade at Mom Donnie himself, by the way. But the Knicks are going to the White House. That's going to be interesting to see President Trump, and that'll be the first NBA team to visit Trump during his tenures at the White House. And a minute ago, I was talking to Leah in New Jersey. She was bringing up those knuckleheads that tried to tear down the city after the Knicks won the championship. Line one, Leah, go right ahead, please.
3: Dominic, I think there should be a curfew. If you look at the footage on the videos, they were all young kids. They should be home, but they were out burning things. And here's the thing. I've heard you and I've heard other people refer to them as animals. And animals don't work. They do not act that way. I think these kids need a lot of guidance, but some of them are, I think they have the devil in them, the spirit of the devil. And it's kind of electric, and it goes through all of them, and they say, oh, let's start a fire, let's break a window, and they all just that mob mentality. It's wrong, you know, and I just think that they shouldn't be referred to as animals. They're evil.
2: So what's a better term? Okay, but you know, Leah, as you're talking about, now you're going to say this guy is out of his mind. A lot of the videos I watch when I'm off air, like when I go online, I guess the algorithm, they know these are the videos. Or when like lions attack other animals, or when like when alligators attack, and I can't watch when they snatch like the deer. It's brutal. But so I watched this one the other day, Leah. You know, my wife is gonna say you don't need to say everything that comes to your mind, but I'm gonna say it, man. I'm gonna say it. So I'm watching a video the other day. And it's these two female lions, I guess, and they got a zebra, and the zebra can't defend itself anymore. I guess they're tired, and the zebra is on its back trying to kick, but it can't get one of the lions. They know to get out of the way. And so you see one of the lions rip the skin off the zebra as they're starting to eat the lion. To eat the zebra, and he's screaming. He or she is screaming. And I'm looking at this. So you're saying don't call these savages animals. So what do I call them? Mommy didn't teach them nothing. Daddy's not around. They don't know how to act. You can't give them anything. They grew up on welfare. They'll never amount to anything. So what should I call them, Leah?
3: I think they're possessed, but I think that they need love, and I think that they need guidance from every adult. I work in a school, and I teach these kids, you got to be respectful. You know what? Maybe they don't have everything, but you have to tell them you love them, and you have to tell them how to act properly, because I got kids that don't act properly, and I say, sit down. We're going to act like gentlemen. You're going to be kind. You're going to be respectful, and you're going to treat people good. You know, and because all we have is each other and breaking windows and starting buses on fire. That is not cool, bro.
2: Okay. So I hear you, Leah, and I have to move on. Leah says that I need to show them love. I need to show them compassion. Well, here's my love. Go sit in Rikers for 2 weeks and we'll see how you feel after that. We'll see if you still feel like if you still feel like ripping stuff up and burning buses and attacking police officers, go sit in Rikers for 2 weeks. That's the most love you're going to get from me, Leah. Thank you. Thank you for the call. So in a moment, I'm going to continue with some of your calls, but I want you to listen to Mayor Haight, who had the nerve to have his wife at this event. He had the nerve to have his wife at this event. But Mamdani asked again about not being at the Israeli Day Parade in an interview. And his answer to me is borderline anti-Semitic. Notice whenever he's asked this, he says, my job is to provide security. No, Slick. Your job is to be a moral leader of the city in every regard. Providing security is, yes, very important, but that's not your only job, Mr. Slick. Listen to Mamdani in this interview.
0: You were out with your congressional hopeful Brad Lander this past weekend, who also will be there at the Sanders rally. But you guys were at a Jewish-Muslim solidarity rally. And I bring that up because I contrast that a little bit with your decision not to be at the Israel Day Parade, which you've been very public about why you did not want to be there. My question is, what do you see as the difference in those solidarity appearances? And do you think it sends the wrong message to

0: and hopefully soon to be Congressman Brad Lander, he is such an incredible example of what that solidarity can look like and how we want this to be a city where we don't just ask ourselves, can we keep Jewish New Yorkers safe? No, we want the threshold to be higher than safety. We want to ask ourselves, how can we celebrate and cherish Jewish New Yorkers?
1: Well, why don't you start with your wife, Mom Donnie? Why don't you show her how to act, lead by example? Or I would say she show you, but she's the one that's racist and anti-Semitic, so you have to show her. Or I would say maybe your father could show her, but wait a minute, he's as worse as your wife is. Or I would say your mother could show them, but then wait a minute, she's possibly just as bad as they are. So that leaves only you, Mom Donnie. You're the only angel in the family. And do you think we believe that? Do you think we don't know your true colors? True colors! What does Cindy Lauper say? What true colors, that's what it's... What does she say? What does she say? Somebody help me with the words. If you're in the car. There we go. There we go. There we go.

0: Cindy, in your cute way, but not you, Mom Donnie. We see you. We got our eye on you, Mom Donnie. We know what you are. And Catherine Trunk just made a great point. I didn't get it. But thank you, Catherine, where she says that Mom Donnie talked about Brunson taking that $100 million less, whatever it was in his contract, I think $113 million. That's self-serving to Mom Donnie's agenda. I didn't even look at it that way, Catherine. Thank you for the heads up. It's self-serving. Stop playing politics, Mom Donnie. We see you. True colors, as Cindy Lauper just said. Let's go to Judith in Brooklyn, line two. Judith, what's on your mind?
1: Happy birthday, Dominic.
0: Thank you, Judith. What's going on?
1: That is basically on my mind. You're on my mind. Happy birthday. I knew about it a while ago, and I kept it in my head. And then I'm calling you today. It's a very special day.
0: Oh, thank you.
1: You know something? Dominic, June 18, I love the number 18. I'll tell you why.
0: Okay.
1: 18 is the numerical equivalent to the Jewish alphabet that spells in Hebrew, Chai, which means life. So I want to wish you, Dominic, great health, wealth, happiness, wisdom, and a long life.
0: Okay, right? but now I'm going to put, that was wonderful, but I'm going to put you on the spot. Because now all over my Twitter, everybody's praising Liz for her singing ability. What do you have, Judith? I'm putting you on the spot, live. You have something?
1: I want to tell you something. Where is Carlos? I'm very, very disappointed in Carlos. Doesn't he have an applause, an ovation button, like for that great, amazing thing that Liz presented?
0: Uh-huh.
1: And yeah. I have two questions. Dominic,
0: you got a good
1: two
0: point
1: very
0: there.
1: Important questions.
0: You got a good point there.
1: Dominic, you
0: should see him scrambling now to cue up the sound. See?
1: Uh-huh. Yeah, well, you know what? Better late than never. This is the Liz.
0: Yeah, that was pretty good. That was pretty good. What she
1: Dominic,
0: did.
1: Yes, I want to ask you two questions.
0: Yes.
1: Lollipop. So let me ask you. On the lollipop. Two questions. Wait, listen. I got two questions.
0: Okay.
1: Was it sugar-free?
0: Of course
1: and
0: it wasn't.
1: And what flavor?
0: You know what? I didn't open it, but I was serious, Judith. I was not leaving that dermatologist's office. They could have, those women, Marilyn, the doctor, and the nurse, they could have laughed at me from the other day until now. But there's even a story behind that, Judith, right? So I can't get it together lately. I can't, all the emails and all the texting, I can't keep up. I'm being real with you, right? So I leave the doctor's office. I don't know why they have such bad communication skills. So she gave me the steroid shot. She also gave me an antibiotic pill. And I could have sworn she said it was a cream. And turns out it was a cream. But at my CVS, they were out of the cream. So they have an option where they can send you to the nearest CVS. So for me, the nearest CVS is only about a mile away, but I was lost in Bardonia, I think. So last night, I'm like in between shows, rushing between shows.

0: shows. I'm like, honey, I'm tired. Can you please come with me to CVS to pick up my medicine? Wah! Wah! That's what it sounds like to us men. Wah! Okay, let's go. So we go. Honey, can I sit here in the car? I'm tired. I got a show to do tonight. I'm tired. So she goes inside. Sure enough, we didn't know if they had cream for me. Cream. And so now I got this cream on my face. So, yes, I was proud, Judith, to get my lollipop. Grown man, 62 years old, but I enjoyed my lollipop. I didn't eat it, but it was a comfort thing.
1: Oh, how funny. I thought you ate it, and I wasn't what flavor you chose.
0: No, I don't know what the flavor was. But the nurse gave it to me, and she had to, like, bite her lip to stop from laughing. They call me a big baby. I don't care. Hey, Judith, is it true that us men, that we can't take anything? Is it true that if men had to have babies, we would have no population?
1: 100%. Not even a doubt in my mind, sir. Not even a doubt in my mind, okay? You know something? There are sugar free lollipops if you really want to know.
0: Yeah, you're still on this lollipop thing.
1: Maybe Liz Lafarge will send you like these sugar free lollipops. You know,
0: don't say that because you know Liz will do it. Liz or Sandra or somebody will send me sugar free lollipops.
1: Yeah.
0: So listen.
1: To be very serious, I'm serious. God bless you, Dominic, wish you all the best. Long life, because I told you, you're number 18. I happen to love your number. It's part of my code and my phone number, you should know, because 18 represents life. I want you to have good, long life and all the goodies, everything great in your life, because you deserve it, because you are great yourself. How's that?
0: Thank you. Thank you, Judith, for the great call. But yes, folks, Judith made fun of my lollipop, but I have my lollipop. So what, Carlos? So what, Philippe? So what? I'm a grown man. Yes, I had the lollipop. I'm sorry. And I wasn't leaving without the lollipop. And so the lady was literally biting her tongue as she came out and made sure that everybody in the reception area could see that she had a big bowl that they give kids the lollipops. And she said, Mr. Carter, here's your lollipop. Pick whichever one you want. It is what it is. Time for a break. We're coming right back.
2: 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The following is a paid commercial announcement.
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11: Heavy traffic reported along Route 27 West in Southampton, slowing to a crawl near David White's Lane. Long Island Railroad on a special schedule due to the U.S. Open golf event at Shinnecock Hills. The Montauk branch has delays of up to 30 minutes due to high volume. And I'm James Flippin for Traffic and Transit on WLIR.
12: 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And now, it's time for the Tunnel to Towers Foundation Final Thoughts.
13: And the Tunnel to Towers Foundation Final Thoughts of the Day. Thank you, Miss DMS. You folks are really schooling me today. Hey, Mom Donnie! DMS is correct. Mom Donnie, while you're so busy to Jalen Brunson's backside, don't forget that his wife is Jewish. Mom Donnie, I wonder how that works with you and your wife and your mother and your father, the whole family. Mom Donnie, let's go back to your telephone call, Stacy in Colorado, line one. Stacy, what's on your mind?
14: Well, first of all, happy birthday, Dominic.
13: Well, thank you, Stacy. So what's going on?
14: Well, I was listening to, Well, first of all, let me just mention about the people in the streets after the Knicks winning. That's terrible. I want to say that my aunt back in the day, and I grew up in California, she protested, for example, against Vietnam War out in Berkeley, and they did nearly nothing like what these protesters did. It's terrible. I don't know what to think. I think that some parents are good parents, but maybe don't keep tabs on their kids and kind of see who do they hang out with, because
13: so,
14: they
13: so
14: could
13: Stacey,
14: be...
13: Hey, Stacy, I want you to help me. So what do I call these little savages?
14: Yeah, I know. I agree with you.
13: Well, I need a term to call them, because the last caller, she was correct. Animals don't behave that way. So what do I call these little savages? If I say little monkeys, they'll say, oh, that's racial, even though it's a black host.
14: I don't even know what to call them.
13: You can't call them little monkeys, so I need another term.
14: I don't even know what to call them, because at this point, kids do wild things, and I call them kids, even when they're in their 20s. I have 20-year-olds. Now, they don't do things like that.
13: So wait, you said you have 20-year-olds. Your kids, your own kids?
14: Yeah, I have two. I have twin boys. They're my youngest. But
13: and how are they doing? Yes, are they doing well in life?
14: They're doing very well in life.
13: Great. So mom is happy.
14: Mom is very happy, and daddy's very happy.
13: All right, so both parents are very happy. What makes you happy about your boys?
14: Because what they're doing in life, and they have moral values. We just raised them right. And the fact that they learn from us at an early age and continue being, I would say, respectable human beings on this earth and doing good for people.
13: Well, Stacy, I would call these protesters little monkeys, but my wife would get mad at me, and then I'm sure management would say, you can't say that, Dominic. So, I need a term. I don't know what to call them. You know, I call them animals, you know, but they are like little monkeys scattering all over. You can't say that. That's racist. It's racist. So I don't know what to call them, Stacey.
14: I don't know what to call them either, but switching subjects quickly, I'm going to mention this. Mondomini, you mentioned him not going to some event that has to do with Israel.
13: Yes, the Israeli Day Parade.
14: I don't understand that because, so I've been in radio for years and I host a show and I have trained or I would say coach in the past new upcoming radio show hosts in my area. And when I did that, I told them, and this kind of goes with Mondomini is, you know, you can't choose who your guests in the fact of, oh, this one's Republican, this one's Democratic. I host a business talk radio show.
13: Right. So it's like, I'm down to the last 10 seconds of the show, Stacey.
14: Okay.
13: It's got to be quick.
14: Sorry. All right. Well, I just don't agree. He needs to go to all events because
13: right.
14: he's the mayor.
13: We agree on that, Stacey. Congratulations on your two boys, so you and your husband. Folks, on America's Darkest Day, 9/11, America vowed to never forget. 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
11: I'm Bill Rakoff. President Trump is back from the G7 summit in France, where last night he signed a deal to end the war with Iran. Vice President J.D. Vance defended that memorandum of understanding to reporters at the White House today.
17: Nuclear weapons program is destroyed. It is gone. If the Iranians decided tomorrow to build a nuclear weapon, they simply don't have the capacity in order to do that. What we're trying to ensure is they don't rebuild that capacity, not just a year from now, 2 years from now, but many, many years from now, so that our children never have to worry about a state sponsor of terrorism having a nuclear weapon.
11: The deal appears to leave out a key part from the start of the war, Israel. Analyst Jonathan Reinhold at Bar-Ilan University says, as it currently stands, Israel's hands are tied.
18: Because America is its main ally and arms supplier, and because it is also its main diplomatic supporter, in effect, Israel will be bound by the fact that the United States will pressure it not to do anything against this agreement.
11: He says Israel may eventually have to pull its forces out of southern Lebanon if the agreement formally takes hold in 60 days. A report from the Gaza Health Ministry says Israeli operations in the Gaza Strip have killed more than 1,000 Palestinians since a ceasefire was reached between Israel and Hamas last fall. The ministry, which is comprised of medical professionals, puts the overall death toll in Gaza from the war at 73,000. That war erupted in October of 23 when Hamas-led militants stormed into southern Israel, killing 1,200 people and taking 250 hostages. Ex-presidents, celebrities, and supporters all gathered on the south side of Chicago today for the opening of the Barack Obama Presidential Center.
19: This center could not be anyplace else. It's an expression of thanks. An acknowledgement that so much of what I hold most dear, I owe to the people of this city and the people of these surrounding neighborhoods.
11: Obama said the center will be a reflection of how frustrating, inefficient, yet special and precious American democracy is. China claims other countries are using spy turtles and spy fish in its waters. China's Ministry of State Security says sensors attached to marine animals are collecting data on things like ocean currents and water temperatures and then transmitting them to satellites. Federal regulators have agreed to let large energy users connect more quickly to the nation's aging electric grid to meet the demand from artificial intelligence data centers. Members of the Federal Energy Regulatory Commission voted unanimously today to allow regional grid operators to ensure that AI data centers can connect to the system. Administration officials had urged the commission to help the U.S. better compete with China for superiority in the AI sector. Stocks rose on Wall Street today, taking back much of their losses from Wednesday. The Dow Jones up toward the close with 151. The NASDAQ up 534. 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
16: 77 WABC News.
11: 87 degrees, sunny skies around the tri-state. Good afternoon. I'm James Flippin. New York, New York, it's a championship town. The Bronx is up, the battery's down. Well, that's where the parade started today. The first ever ticker tape parade for your New York Knicks.
20: Let's go Knicks! Let's go Knicks! Let's go Knicks!
11: Security screening started at 6 o'clock this morning. By 7:30, the NYPD had announced that all the space had been taken up inside the pens. That didn't stop hundreds of thousands of Knicks fans from milling about Church Street and other areas in Lower Manhattan as they watched the Knicks parade go by. Eventually, it was a big ceremony at City Hall, where Mayor Zohran Mamdani gave the members of the Knicks keys to the city. And he talked about how fans always believed this would happen, but maybe even for people who doubted that it ever would, it has. For the first time in 53 years, and the Knicks took a ride down the Canyon of Heroes. Surrounded by very tight security in Lower Manhattan, the NYPD said it was the largest deployment for a planned event ever, and the crowd sizes were so large that thousands of Knicks fans, as we said, got turned away, could not stand along the parade route itself, myself included, by the way. Got there at 6, but that was not early enough. A lot of people lined up as early as 10 o'clock last night. And in terms of honoring those worthy of such things, one of the last surviving original crew members of Battleship New Jersey being honored, World War II veteran Paul Robbins served on the ship in the Pacific Theater from 1943 to 1946. The 101-year-old honored this week with a wreath-laying ceremony aboard the ship docked in Camden. And officials also paid tribute to veteran Bill Ryan, who passed away just a few weeks before the ceremony. I'm James Flippin.
16: If you missed Rita Cosby, here's what you missed.
21: Mayor Eric Adams, this is a guy who's looking back and saying, look, I'm leaving with a low crime rate in New York. I cleaned up the homeless encampments, did a lot with charter schools. There's a lot of things that he certainly can be proud of. And I asked him, what do you think about some of these comments by Zohran Mamdani, where he essentially is saying that he'd be willing to get arrested to block ICE, and also that he would not rule out arresting ICE, and saying he will not allow NYPD to cooperate with ICE. He doesn't want ICE in the community. He doesn't want the National Guard in the subways for sure. There are a lot of big questions tonight. So here is Eric Adams.
22: I've said this over and over again, and we need to fully understand this. ICE is not a criminal organization, and we need to stop treating them like them. They are a law enforcement entity that's sworn to serve and protect like others. These are men and women who made the determination to do the job that the Constitution calls them to do. These were sworn men and women who were sworn to serve and protect the city and the country based on their constitutional obligations.
21: What a contrast from Zohran Mamdani.
23: I'm proud to inform people of their rights, and I can't think of a more American thing to do than to speak about the protections that we all have under the law. My focus is for the NYPD to not be assisting ICE in their immigration enforcement and to actually be following the policies of sanctuary city law.
21: In other words, I'm prepared if I need to get arrested, that's okay. And if I need to arrest ICE, that's okay.
16: Rita Cosby, weeknights at 10.
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4: I've seen some progressive criticisms of me personally saying, what experience does the Vice President of the United States have with hostile, high-stakes negotiations? And I would point those progressive critics to the fact that just 2 days ago, I spent over an hour on The View. So I actually have great experience in very hostile negotiations, and I've used that. I mean, look, Joy Behar is way tougher than the Iranians, and she and I are best friends now. So we're going to get to a good place here. We're going to get to a good place. We're already at a good place. It's just a...
5: Welcome, friends, to the Thursday edition of Bo Snerdly's Rush Hour. Fastest hour in American media. That was Vice President Vance press conference today, White House briefing. He took a lot of questions on Iran and the state of affairs with Iran, which we shall examine during the hour. I got a call earlier today from a very, very dear friend of mine in New York City. Well, she moved, like many New Yorkers did, to one of the New York suburbs out of New York City, she and her husband. And she asked me, she was so excited, are you watching the parade? Are you watching the parade? I'm like, what parade? She's, what? Are you watching the Knicks parade? No. Did anybody get killed? Was anybody injured? Are they rioting? And I said, I told her, you know, they need tickets only if you're going to be down by the, because I learned that from Carlos yesterday. They need tickets and they need to show an ID. Why can't you just be a normal person? Well, I'm not. The Knicks did celebrate today. Let me ask you. Carlos, are you happy with the way that Dylan Jones was celebrated today?
6: How do you know about that?
5: I know about everything.
6: Took me a while to notice.
5: TJ, you happy with the way that they celebrated Dylan Jones? I don't know who he is. Is that what you're saying?
7: Basically.
5: I don't know who he is. Ladies and gentlemen, the New York Knicks today, I mean the New York City Hall, Mondami, socialist mayor, they had big banners of the jersey numbers at City Hall outside. And today there was a banner with the number 33. And Jones was listed. This was displayed at City Hall.
7: That's not good.
5: What do you mean that's not good?
7: That's Patrick Ewing's
5: number, he says. Well, well, that, my friends, is the outrage. New Yorkers that know the Knicks and the Knicks history are outraged. They are outraged that today Mondami City Hall posted somebody named Jones who played a total of 7 games for the Knicks, 7 active duty roster games. They used Patrick Ewing's number 33. It was a big jet banner for Jones, who played, as I said, 7 games. Instead of honoring Patrick Ewing, who's number 33, has been retired because he was so very popular, even though they never won anything with the years that Patrick Ewing was a Knick. Knickerbockers. I wonder if they were still the New York Knickerbockers say that 5 times fast, when Patrick Ewing played with them. So, by the way, did you know the Knicks are going to the White House? First NBA team during Trump's term that will visit the White House. President Donald Trump's hometown team will be the first NBA champions to visit the White House during either of his terms in office. The Knicks owner, James Dolan, shared that news with a New York radio station yesterday. We just did receive an invitation from the White House, which we accepted. We still have to figure out the details, etc. But yes, of course we're going. So that will be fun, no doubt. There will be protesters upset. Perhaps they will get Patrick Ewing to show up, maybe, just for old time's sake. Or maybe they'll get Dylan Jones to show up, which would be even better, since Mandami City Hall likes to have him show up. Today is the opening of Obama's... Well, tomorrow's the public opening. People can visit that building that is... Some say looks like a monstrosity in Chicago. Let us hear one of the opening speakers before they brought out the big crowd. You know, Bushies were there, President Bush and his wife, Clinton. That's the way a lot of New Yorkers pronounce Bill Clinton. Bill Clinton. So Clinton and Hillary Clinton were there. And let's see who else. Clinton. Bush, oh, the Obamas, of course, were there, since it's their big show, and they all took a big group photo together. Very nice. Let us listen to one of the opening speakers as they were preparing to open up the joint. Cut one here from, I don't know this woman's name, but anyway, she was speaking, welcoming people to the big Obama building opening, the Presidential Center.
3: We'd also like to take a moment to recognize the original inhabitants of the land upon which we are gathered today. We honor the Anishinaabe, the Council of Three Fires, the Ojibwe, the Odawa, and the Potawatomi nations.
5: So, the Ojibwe, the Pottery Barns, I'm not making fun of these Indian groups. I'm not. I'm just saying it sounded to me like I heard pottery. I was just like, oh, Pottery Barn. Nothing against to the groups. Not trying to be offensive to the three councils, to the Ojibwe's, play it again. I got to get the name straight so that I'm not perceived as making fun of anybody. Because I'm not.
3: We'd also like to take a moment to recognize the original inhabitants of the land upon which we are gathered today. We honor the Anishinaabe, the Council of Anishinaabe. Three Fires, the Ojibwe, the Odawa, and the Potawatomi nations.
5: The three councils. Do I have that right? Who did I miss? Play one more time. Let's get them all. Come on. Let's just.
3: We'd also like to take a moment to recognize the original inhabitants of the land upon which we are gathered today. We honor the Anishinaabe, the Council of
5: the Holy Fires. Stop the Anishinaabe. The Council of the Three Fires. Go ahead.
3: Ojibwe, the Odawa.
5: The Ojibwe. The Odawa. And the last one?
3: Potawatomi Nations.
5: The Potawatomi Nations. Okay. Now, I just would like to make to the Anishinaabe, the Three Councils, I'm forgetting how to pronounce them already, sorry. The Ojibwe's, the Adawasas, and the Potawatomi's. I'm not making fun. It's just very difficult to remember the pronunciations. I would just like to make a point about this. All of these Indian groups were honored today. We would like to acknowledge the original people that were on this land. So apparently all these people were on this little acreage that Obama took over, big acreage. So they were all there. The Anishinaabe, the three councils, the Abajos, the groups. And so we'd like to honor them. We'd like to honor them by paying our bills. Well, hell no. I got that story coming up next. How do you honor somebody? By calling their name? We like to honor the people who we took the land from. Is it an honor to call their name and not give them the land back? In other words, we stole this land from these group of people, and we would like to honor them by saying, hey, suckers, we stole your land. Because I don't see anything here that honors them by saying, here is the land back. here's some land, here's some money. We broke some treaties with you people, or we took your land, we settled your land, we took it from you. Your ancestors are not getting a squat. They're not getting a dime, but we are going to sit here and pat ourselves on the back for calling your names. What kind of honor is that? They ain't honoring a damn body. Here are all the people we took land from. We honor you. You're not honoring anybody. And now we go to the other thing that TJ just raised. How about paying your bills? How come we're not seeing these reports on NBC, CBS, big front page story, New York Times, Washington Post, LA Times, Chicago, especially the Chicago Tribune, cut number two. This came from Fox Digital. A story that you're not seeing anywhere
8: I would like
5: else.
8: To know why they're not getting paid and what sense is celebrating Juneteenth if our black contractors are not getting their money.
5: That's the big Fox logo, Fox Digital. We're about to tell you some
8: My name
5: stuff.
8: Is Omar Sharif, president of the Thank African you. American Contract Association. I've been in business since 1989. I've never seen this happen since I've been in business. Even when I work with the Chicago Urban League, so many of our black contractors are complaining about they have not got their money. But the other side of it, a lot of the black community and the newspapers do not know that these people have not been paid. Some of the people have put their mortgages up. They're going to lose their bonding, their rate in their bonding company. They're going to lose their relationship with their supplier, as well as their banker may want to bring in their note. So they're afraid to talk about these things, but they tell me in privacy that these things are taking place with them. And they're scared to death about talking about it. Someone will hang up the phone on you and just say, I don't want to talk about that, and bye. Yeah, we met with them on several terms, but that's when they told us they had to stop conversation about it because they all signed a non-disclosure. And we're that bridge over troubled water for them. Not only are they going to be at financial risk, they are going to not be able to work on other major projects that we try to place our contractors on. And some of our biggest contractors are being hurt and hampered by this matter. Some of our contractors are already in bankruptcy. That's what they're saying, that if it wasn't the fact that they worked on this Obama project, they would not be under this type of problem, filing bankruptcy for protection. So all we ask them to do is to pay them their money, work out the deal, so that they can be happy of the place being opened up and they can see some relief.
5: All right, so here's the deal. Let me just try to translate this, because here the deal, folks. Them Obama people, them people ain't paid the people that actually did the work, right? And they come into this guy and his organization because people ain't been paid, and they black. They black people that ain't been paid. So here the deal. All them yesterday on the stolen land taken from the Indian, right? They there today on all the stolen land from the what's the name of them people again? The Potawatomi, all them people, the three councils, the peoples, the Indians.
3: Of the land upon which we are gathered today.
5: These
3: we
5: people.
3: Honor the Anishinaabe, the council the of Anishinaabe. Three fires. The Ojibwe, the Odawa, and the Potawatomi nations.
5: That's right. All them people that don't have their land no more, so they got robbed. And then all the black people, the contractors that like helped build this thing, because they came with me in privacy, and they said privacy. Yo, they made us sign a non-disclosure so we can't even tell the truth. Obama did not pay us, and we losing our houses, we losing our mortgages, we losing everything. We losing our businesses. We can't do business. We can't do business because we ain't been paid. And this be happening in Chicago, Illinois, home of the Obama. And they sitting there today all clapping and like happy and like jubilant, Juneteenth-y. They're everybody Juneteenth-y up in that joint today because Obama is like his big building, but the people that work on the building ain't been paid. Especially the brothers. The brothers ain't been paid. And they be going bankrupt. They be losing their homes. They be losing their businesses. they can't do business because they ain't been paid from the last business. In other words, the Obama people treat the black people like they slaves. They have to work for nothing. And we got to go to a break now. That be the deal. And the three councils don't like it either.
9: I try to hold myself to a very high standard for myself. And this is not that.
6: This is the mention of Justin Timberlake, and this is him last year talking about it.
9: I found myself in a position where I could have made a different decision.
5: Thank you, Carlos. Carlos did that. On this day in 2024, Justin Timberlake was arrested and formally charged for drunk driving. He was out at Sag Harbor wearing probably number 33 Dylan's jersey. I don't know whether we have video. We be back. Don't go away.
2: Rush.
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15: Heavy traffic reported along Route 27 West in Southampton, slowing to a crawl near David White's Lane. Long Island Railroad on a special schedule due to the U.S. Open golf event at Shinnecock Hills. The Montauk branch has delays of up to 30 minutes due to high volume. And I'm James Flippin for Traffic and Transit on WLIR.
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3: We'd also like to take a moment to recognize the original inhabitants of the land upon which we are gathered today. We honor the Anishinaabe, the Council of Three Fires, the Ojibwe, the Odawa, and the Potawatomi nations.
4: And the Potawatomi, Anishinaabes. That's what, the Anishinaabes. All right, there's so much wrong with all this. First of all, you have the head of the association, who sounds like he attends Chicago public schools. I'm sorry, he does. And what he's saying is right, though. And then you have all these tribes that are nowhere to be found because they're on the stolen land. Yet you have all the big shots like Angela Merkel, YouTube Bono is there. All these people are there. The Obamas are there, and they're all on stolen land. There's people they stole the land from have nothing. The contractors that built the building, these are the people that complain the White House was built by slaves. Obama's presidential center apparently was built by slaves because these people haven't been paid. The hypocrisy is ridiculous.
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8: The man known as the Gilgo Beach serial killer is going to prison for life. Lily is the daughter of one of the victims, Megan Waterman. She gave an impact statement at the sentencing.
9: It's a day that I've been thinking of my whole life. The chance to finally speak up for her, it gives me comfort for her knowing she can finally lay down, rest in peace, and he can't hurt anybody else.
8: The Massapequa Park native previously pleaded guilty to 7 murders and confessed to an 8th dating back decades on Long Island in a case that has drawn national media attention. At sentencing, the judge called Huerman a despicable man and a coward. Huerman said he was sorry. A teenager who was put in critical condition from a horse carriage ride accident has passed away. The incident happened near Cherry Hill in Central Park on Wednesday afternoon. A horse reportedly got scared and bolted off while carrying a family.
10: We had to get people out.
11: Where is he? Are you guys all right?
10: Are you guys okay? Oh my God.
8: An 18-year-old victim was tossed from the carriage, was taken to the hospital where he later died from his injuries. This comes after the recent poisoning death of a carriage horse that renewed the debate around the tourist attraction. A Long Island man is behind bars accused of trying to steal a car with 2 kids sitting inside. It happened Tuesday afternoon outside a smoke shop on Suffolk Avenue in Brentwood. The dad went inside with the car running and his kids inside. That's when Suffolk police say Mustafa Atiya jumped behind the wheel and tried to take off. The father and a store worker ran out and tried to pull that man from the car. The Ronkonkoma man was still in it when police arrived. Atiya was charged with attempted grand larceny and 2 counts of endangering and a drug count. He's being evaluated at a local hospital. He'll be arraigned at a later date. That's news for Long Island on WLIR, Long Island's most listened to radio station. I'm Liz Radabali.
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13: They're celebrating the NBA champion Knicks in the streets of New York today.
14: The police commissioner said it's the most officers ever put on patrol for a planned event. The unique New York thing being everyone loves the Knicks. In football and baseball, loyalties are split between 2 main teams, but the formerly New Jersey, now Brooklyn Nets, just don't have the same support as the Knicks do, the orange and blue. So you had tons of steel barricades, blocker trucks, cops, people in Knicks jerseys, a ton of unifying spirit and excitement for a team that hadn't won in 53 years in this basketball-loving town. In New York, James Flippin for the Worldwide News Network.
13: A judge has issued a 5-year restraining order against a man who repeatedly tried to reach singer Sabrina Carpenter's home in Los Angeles. William Applegate had claimed that he and Carpenter were part of a classified military program and they needed to be together to save the world. Bill Rakoff, Worldwide News Network, New York.
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4: Rush. 1953. Jerome Smith was born. He was number 33 on the Knicks. No, he wasn't. I'm just saying, since they're not going to honor Patrick Ewing in New York at City Hall, and they're going to put up Dylan somebody, we might as well just call everybody 33. Jerome Smith, 33, guitarist with Casey and the Sunshine Band, was born on this day, 1953. He should wear the number 33 of the Knicks. And everybody else should, except for Patrick Ewing. Carlos is dressed in orange today. That's not a mistake. All right, I'm going to get off this because I had planned to do a lot more on what J.D. Vance said and all of that. But this thing really does have my goat. You open up with all the people from the Obama Stolen Land Center in Chicago. They opened the honor with them. None of these people were on the invite list as far as I can tell. It's just words to honor people. We stole your land. We put up a $1 billion building that we haven't paid people that worked for. They're slaves. And we're all here celebrating and patting ourselves on the back. Except for the slaves, the black people in Chicago that we said we were going to help, who are now going out of business, who are now dealing with the stress of all the free work. You built this monstrosity on their backs, literally, for free. And Obama hasn't said a word about it. Michelle Obama hasn't said a word about it. And the invited guest haven't. Bono is there, goes all around the world protecting the little guy. Nobody's talking about these black subcontractors who put their blood, sweat, tears, and businesses on the line to help build Obama's stolen land center, and they haven't been paid. John Legend, who was a political loudmouth, was there. And Mr. Political Loudmouth saying, someday we'll all be free. Well, does that include the slaves that worked for Obama to help put up his stolen land center? Christina Aguilera was there. Mark Anthony, Eddie Vera, Stevie Wonder, of course, and Bruce Springsteen are supposed to be there. I love Stevie. You know that. Ain't so crazy about Bruce Springsteen. But is anybody talking about the black contractors? No. Now, Michelle talked about Obama. She said, 8 years in the crucible, not once did you melt in the heat. Not once did you let it harden you. Instead, you used it to reveal your truest essence, your stubborn optimism and unflinching courage, your dazzling brilliance and unpretentious decency, your ferocious work ethic and absolutely unshakable moral fiber, and to do it all as a first. Well, he wasn't the first president. And if you listen to the Democrats, Clinton was the first black president. I'm just reminding you of what they said at the time. So technically, in Democrat language, he wasn't the first. She rattled off a list of highlights, standing up for marriage equity, killing Osama bin Laden, listening to science. We're listening to science right now, and the Democrats are upset about it. The science of biology. She also, Jennifer Hudson was there. She sang the national anthem. Christina Aguilera delivered a rousing rendition of What a Wonderful World. Pearl Jam's Vetter. Teenagers in the nonprofit Guitars Over Guns program. Like I said, John Legend, We'll All Be Free. Well, does that include the slaves that worked to build the place? Because they haven't been paid. Bono, and also in attendance, Gavin Newsom, Andrew Young, Al Sharpton, Oprah Winfrey, David Letterman, Conan O'Brien, Stephen Colbert, Tom Hanks, and others. Angela Merkel, Prime Minister Justin Trudeau. Nobody gives a rat's ass about these contractors. People that in some cases are going out of business and living in misery because they haven't been paid. What does that say about moral fiber? And those of you that know me know, I went off the other day because I'm so sick of these attacks on Michelle Obama. I am sick of them. I'm sick of people with this business. She's a man. I'm sick of the disrespect that they give the woman. Okay, I don't agree with Michelle Obama on damn near anything policy-wise. But I'm tired of watching black women being attacked all the time by a bunch of racist clowns who can't accept that black women have the right to be liberal, sometimes be wrong on policy, but they can still love their families, love their husbands, love their lives, and they don't have to be called apes. They don't have to be called names. They don't have to be told that they're men. They are black women. My mother was a black woman. My grandmothers were black women. And I'm sick of these attacks on black women for just being black women. Now, if you want to talk about the angry black women, well, hell, I could talk about them all day because some of them make me sick. The ones that are just loud mouth all up in your face all the time over nothing and don't know nothing. But this business with Michelle Obama, it should stop. It's racist. It's garbage. It's ugly. And I didn't like the way that people talked about Nancy Reagan, to be honest with you. I didn't like the way that people talked about those detractors. I didn't like the way they talked about Nancy Reagan. I didn't like the way that some of them tried to talk about Laura Bush. I have to say, when it comes to Hillary Clinton, well, but even with Hillary Clinton, but these other, Barbara Bush, nice lady. Leave Michelle Obama the hell alone. Talk about her policy. Talk about the things that she says wrong policy-wise. But as a woman, give me a break. Sick of it. But that doesn't mean we should ignore what's going on with this center. She and the whole Democrat Party, well, you know, slaves built the White House. Well, slaves built Obama's house, apparently, because they haven't been paid. All right, I'm done with that. Thank you for indulging me. I didn't intend to spend all this time on it, and I still don't know the names of those tribes that I can just rattle off my tongue. And I'm going to have to learn them all because I'm going to talk about it, and I don't want the tribes to think I'm insulting them. The three councils, the ways, the all. I'm going to learn their names. Okay. Now, J.D. Vance was on fire today at his presser. Let's listen to, speaking of Obama, J.D. Vance cut 4, explaining to the press the difference between the deal that Trump went and that Obama's. Go ahead.
2: The Gulf Coast Coalition loves this deal because they think that it makes Iran weaker. They hated the Obama deal because they thought that it made Iran stronger. They know more about this and they have more to lose.

0: deal allowed enrichment. Ours will not. The Obama deal allowed the accumulation of stockpiled weapons-grade material. Ours is actually leading to the destruction of that stockpile of enriched material. So there are many differences. The Obama deal gave them over $1 billion of American money. This deal gives them $0 of American money. So a lot of substantive differences, but I think the most important differences are where we're coming at it from a position of strength and the fact that our Gulf Coast partners love this deal.
1: Now, there were Republican critics of this deal. J.D. Vance was asked about them in particular, the Republicans who are bad-mouthing it. Think Bill Cassidy, think some of the others that are out already bad-mouthing it. Cut 7, he addressed the Republican, in some cases, the critics of this deal.
0: I would say to anybody, any of the critics, is number one, have a little bit of faith in the President of the United States. The idea that he is going to strike a deal that's been bad for the American people, it's preposterous. He is the person who has had the courage to fundamentally transform our relationship with Iran and with a lot of other countries over the last year and a half. He believes in this deal. He is going to see it to completion, and if the Iranians don't comply, we still have every single tool and point of leverage that we have today. That'd be message number one, is have a little faith in the president's ability, given that he's got us this far, to take us the final step.
1: We will visit J.D. Vance, I'm telling you now, as the clip of the day. There was something else that he said that was remarkable. So, stay tuned for the clip of the day. We will revisit that. In the meantime, Pete Hegseth was on fire today, too. This was at a NATO meeting with NATO. The NATO, all of them, there in a room. And Pete Hegseth, Secretary of WAWA, went off. Well, in political terms. Cut 14. Secretary of WAWA, Pete Hegseth, at a NATO summit meeting today.
2: Many years and over two administrations. And for too long, NATO has been a paper tiger and a one-way street. No more. And that's what the Hague Summit is all about. That's what defense spending commitments are all about. Transforming NATO back into a real military alliance that's focused on hard power and real deterrence. A NATO 3.0, modeled on the NATO 1.0 that won the Cold War, with our allies actually taking the lead in Europe's conventional defense. And that's what NATO was always supposed to be and what its framers like President Eisenhower always expected. Europe was not supposed to be a dependency of the United States. That's not what Winston Churchill or Charles de Gaulle or Konrad Adenauer wanted or expected. No, Europe was supposed to be a military power allied with a strong America. This is the essence of NATO 1.0. As Dwight Eisenhower himself said as early as 1951, if in 10 years all American troops stationed in Europe for national defense purposes have not been returned to the United States, then this whole process will have failed. Eisenhower was Supreme Allied Commander then, not yet our nation's 34th president. But he and his allied counterparts, all of them still living in the shadow of World War II, understood that NATO's power did not come from committees or from meetings or from small flags on fancy tables. It came from warriors. And for Europe's defense, it had come from NATO allies.
1: And he was sitting at a table with, and they were all there with their little tiny flags on the table. And boy, Pete Hegseth ripped them a new one. And that was in, that is incredible. What he said to them and reminding them of how NATO started, what the mission was, what the founders of the North Atlantic Treaty Organization intended for it to be was astounding. All right, let's shift gears entirely. It's been foreign policy, and Obama's stolen land. Center. Now let's go out to California. Newsom was there. Folks, this is astounding. A Fox report, cut 16. On utility companies' contracts. $633 million of contracts. Listen to the way the contracts were handled.
3: It is pressuring the state's public utilities that provide electricity to millions of homes to award up to $633 million in contracts to LGBT-owned firms. And the state has actually set up an official

0: gay certification program. You have to submit letters from your doctor, letters from your friends, an award from an LGBT organization to qualify to get these special contracts. And it's not only
1: crazy.
0: Outrageous.
1: Is that legal?
0: Yeah. It's not only outrageous, it's also illegal. And look, if you're LGBT, you should have the equal rights, according to everyone else, to compete for these contracts. What's happening is that the government in California is saying that these contracts are only available if you pass their gay certification program, and all heterosexual people are denied these opportunities.
1: Has anyone been harmed because of these contracts? Can anyone say that they were denied a contract because they didn't have this certification or wouldn't say that they did?
0: Yeah, I think that's absolutely right. This is happening, and fortunately we have Harmy Dillon, who's the Assistant Attorney General for Civil Rights. She's already on top of this. She's sent a letter to California. She's opening an inquiry into this. And look, it has to stop. We can have equality in this country, or we can have unequal treatment in this country. I know we're for equality. That's the standard that we need to have. No more gay-only contracts. No more race-based contracts. It's only should be based on competence, merit, and quality of the product.
2: That is Christopher Rufo, by the way, who's brilliant, who's exposing this. Gay certification to get a contract from the state. You have to certify you're officially gay, and then you can get a contract. Everybody else, you're not welcome. This is obscene. And it's not because it's gay, it's because it's any group. The government is not supposed to do this with any special group. Citizens are supposed to be treated equally under the law. 1977 on this day, Fleetwood Mac goes to number one with one of my favorite Fleetwood Mac songs, Dreams. Stevie Nicks, of course, lead vocal. She wrote the song at Record Plant in Sausalito in about 10 minutes. Amazing. James Golden Slurley, Fastest Hour in American Media continues. We're coming back with the clip of the day. You'll want to hear it. Do not go away.

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7: Worldwide News Network update. I'm Bill Rakoff. Vice President J.D. Vance went before reporters at the White House today defending the Memorandum of Understanding signed between the U.S. and Iran, effectively ending the war. Vance shrugged off critics who say the U.S. gave up too much in the deal.
8: If the Iranians don't change their behavior, their military and their nuclear program is still destroyed. If they do change their behavior, then they are going to have a transformative relationship with the Middle East, and the Middle East will have a transformative relationship with the people of Iran. That's a win for the American people and for the President of the United States, regardless of which option the Iranians ultimately choose.
7: The Supreme Court has sided with the gun rights challenge to a federal law that bars drug users from owning firearms. In a 9-0 ruling, the justices upheld a lower court's decision to dismiss an illegal gun possession charge against a Texas man who told police he was a regular marijuana user. This is the Worldwide News Network.
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0: Now here's James Golden.
3: Clip of the day. You want to hear it. It's the clip of the day.
4: Yes, ladies and gentlemen, as promised, the clip of the day today, Vice President J.D. Vance.
5: Now, I saw the Axios report, that Netanyahu is fuming. That's not reflective of the conversations that I've had with him, but maybe he's saying something to somebody else that he's not saying to me. What I will say, and this does bother me, is that you've seen people within Bibi's cabinet who have come out and attacked the deal, and in some ways, very personally, attacked the President of the United States. And I guess my message to them would be twofold. Number one, Donald J. Trump is the only head of state in the entire world who is sympathetic to the nation of Israel at this moment in time. And he happens to be the head of state of the world superpower. If I was in the cabinet of the Israeli government, I might not be attacking the only powerful ally that I have anywhere left in the entire world. And the second message I would give to some of those cabinet members, Bibi, to his credit, has not gone down this path, but to some of these cabinet members in Israel who are attacking the President of the United States, the other thing that I would say is that over the last 3 months, two-thirds of the defensive weapons that have protected your homeland have been built by American hands and paid for by American tax dollars. The problem for Israel is not Donald J. Trump. And anybody in Israel who thinks their biggest problem is the President of the United States needs to wake up and smell the reality of the situation that country is in. Thank you all.
4: Boom. Mic drop moment. It speaks for itself. We leave you today, my friends, by honoring the music, the life of Paul McCartney, who has a birthday today, born in 1942. Four. Of course, his time with the Beatles, the time he spent with Paul McCartney and Wings, and his solo career have made him the most successful rock and roll composer of all time. And he is certainly beloved. We have to go. Happy birthday, Paul McCartney. You are an original, my friend. May God bless, protect each and every single one of you.
6: I'm not half the man I used.
4: Your families and your loved ones.
6: There's a shadow.
4: Love and gratitude for your being here with me.
6: Oh, yesterday.
4: And allowing me to be with you.
6: Why she had to.
4: God willing, we are back tomorrow for the I Can't Believe It's Already Friday edition of Bo Snerdly's Rush Hour. Until then, I bid you adieu.

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3: I'm Bill Rakoff. Vice President J.D. Vance told reporters at the White House today he'll be headed to Switzerland for more talks on a permanent peace deal between the U.S. and Iran. Vance was asked today about critics who say the U.S. gave away too much in the memorandum of understanding that was signed yesterday.
4: You know, I've seen skeptics of the deal. People say the Iranians will never change their behavior. Well, maybe that's true. And if so, they don't get any of the benefits of the bargain. But isn't it worth trying? Isn't it worth seeing whether this incredibly weakened position that the President of the United States has put the Iranians under, whether that motivates them to change their behavior, not just vis-a-vis the West, but vis-a-vis the Middle East?
3: Defense Secretary Pete Hegseth slammed NATO allies during a meeting today of defense ministers in Brussels, calling on them to take a greater role in their own defense.
5: For too long, NATO has been a paper tiger and a one-way street. No more.
3: The U.S. is scaling back its contributions to NATO. Hegseth also criticized allies for not making their bases available to U.S. forces during the war against Iran. Ukraine conducting a huge drone attack on Moscow. 17 people were hurt. A major oil refinery was damaged. President Volodymyr Zelensky said it was retaliation for this week's Russian attack on a monastery where 10 people were killed. NATO chief Mark Rutte.
6: Ukraine is changing the dynamic on the battlefield and inflicting huge losses on Russia. But they can only keep doing this if we step up our support, not just for immediate needs, such as air defense, but assessing how we can work together over the long term to ensure Ukraine can remain sovereign, free, and secure.
3: The Supreme Court today upheld a lower court's decision regarding guns and pot. Lori Levinson is a professor of law at Loyola Law School in Los Angeles.
7: The unanimous Supreme Court struck down a conviction against an individual who occasionally used marijuana and did have a firearm, but was not otherwise shown to be dangerous, either to himself or to others. So the Supreme Court today said unanimously that it violates the Second Amendment to have a federal law that prosecutes somebody who's an occasional marijuana user from having a firearm.
3: AAA says the national average price for a gallon of gas fell below $4 a gallon for the first time since March 30th at $3.99 today, and a good day all around on the markets.
8: It was a case of oil down, stocks up on Thursday. WTI back at $75 a barrel, Brent at $77. Falling oil meant falling oil stock prices. Exxon down 2%, Chevron 2%, and ConocoPhillips 3%. Gas is back below $4 a gallon. At the end of the Thursday session, the markets were in the green, the Nasdaq by 2%, the S&P by 1%. SpaceX was lower by 4%, down for the second consecutive day after a three-day rally, and chipmaker Intel soaring 11% after President Trump posted it's working with Apple to make chips here at home in the USA.
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2: Welcome to the 5 o'clock show. It's time for Common Sense. Now, it's Katz and Cosby with John Katzimatidis and Rita Cosby, standing for truth, justice, and the American way, bringing common sense to the world. 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
10: You

0: on Katz and Cosby. We're talking about the art of the deal, and everybody is talking about this deal with Iran.
1: Let me tell you something. I trust the president. And look, we're willing to have a discussion on it because there's a lot of people that feel differently than I do. But I think he is one smart guy, and I put my money on the president.
0: And listen, I have a lot of faith in President Trump, and no president has gotten us to this point. I will 100% give him credit for that. That is for sure. What I'm worried about, John, is, first of all, I don't trust the Iranians.
1: Trust the president, but nobody trusts the Iranians.
0: Nobody does.
1: All right. I mean, we all know that.
0: But that's why you got to keep the enforcement up. And I worry what happens when he's not in the White House. What happens couple years from now? That's what I'm worried.
1: Wait a second. You know, no matter who's in the White House, the Iranians will test them.
0: Oh, 100%. Okay? I agree
1: and
0: with
1: the
0: that.
1: The only one with the courage to do what he's doing is President Donald J. Trump.
0: You know what you call it? Okay. Cojones. It's true. He has guts and courage, and okay, he's obviously fighting the right fight.
1: The Israelis have their own shtick. Is that the way you say it? Jews have their own shtick.
0: I think you got to ask Judge Weinberg about that.
1: And I love the Israelis. I love the Jews, but America comes first. And if we don't have a strong America, and if we don't win the election in November, you know what? We all lose.
0: Judge Weinberg, your thoughts. Judge, you're looking, and I agree we have to have a strong America, but I also agree we have to appreciate Israel.
2: When did an Islamist hegemonic dictatorship, which wants to destroy Western civilization, become the Jewish question? What nonsense is that?
1: Because that is the fight going on in America right now.
2: Oh, so therefore we're supposed to cave to anti-Semitism. We're allowed to
1: Instead of saying anti-Semitism, why don't you say anti-hate? And not just worry about one set of people.
2: Why don't we
1: worry about all the people?
2: But that's swell. Except okay, where's all the hate directed, John?
1: Well, that's because, you know, you guys overdo it. I don't want any hate in the world at all. I don't want anti-Semitism. I don't want anti-Greekism. I don't want anti-Italians. I don't want anti-blacks. Okay? I don't want any hate. Okay?
2: And but that's when did the Islamists who run Iran
1: let's go to the Italians, death to the Wasps. Let's go to Ed Cox, the GOP chairman, and let's go to the guys with the white shoes.
3: All right. This is an agreement. Okay, I'm going to address the agreement. It's an agreement to agree, so the deal...
0: Why don't you address what we just heard, Ed Cox?
1: It's okay.
3: I'm going to leave that between
2: Cox and his counsel.
0: Oh, I see. Very good political answer.
1: We have Mark Levin coming on in a few minutes.
0: Yeah, I can't wait to hear that.
1: Mark Levin is one smart guy.
0: He sure
1: is. I respect him a great deal. He's a smart guy.
0: Yes.
1: And let's see how he feels, too. But you read the Iran agreement.
3: I did.
1: What does it say?
3: And this is the Iran agreement as read by someone. It is not the official.
0: And what does it
3: say? Yet to be named. What it says, it's an agreement to agree. It's not done yet. But they have to first remove all impediments to the flow of oil, basically. But it has to flow in proportion to the way it flowed before.
0: And by the way,
3: which means 20 million barrels went through it, and that means that it's got to be basically because about 1 million Iranian barrels went through it, so it's going to be 20 to 1
0: all right,
3: the flow.
0: So let me tell you what happened last night, because this did come out from J.D. Vance, the vice president, said that 12.5 million barrels went through the strait. They're starting. That's a good sign. And they also went on with their beacons. He was talking about how the vessels before went dark. So that's a good sign. I want to bring up, before we go further,
1: in other
0: the
1: words,
0: 3Ms.
1: They went on with their beacons, so they weren't hiding like before.
0: Yes.
1: And before that, they had their,
0: the transponders off.
1: The transponder was off.
0: Yep.
3: And they weren't hit by mines, by the way.
0: Yeah, for one night.
1: So bottom line was...
0: And drones.
1: What Trump did, by the way, with NATO and European community. And you know what Trump said? I was testing you. I didn't need France's one a crappy aircraft carrier.
0: Or the UK.
1: I was testing you to see how dependable you are to NATO. I was testing you how dependable you are to the overall thing, okay?
0: Well, and that's they bottom failed. Line. And they failed. They failed.
1: They failed.
0: Now, okay? John, hang on. Before we go forward.
1: After we win the war, France sends that stupid aircraft carrier.
2: Rita,
0: it was a joke. It was a joke. But before we go forward, I want to go to the three M's, because I thought this really encapsulated. This is from Mike Pompeo, former Secretary of State under President Trump. And he said the things he's worried about, the fact that in this deal, and we'll get to it with Mark Levin in a moment and more with you, Ed, too, and the Gov, is that there are missiles. It allows for missiles. It allows for them to continue to have their missile program. It gives them money, not U.S. money, but other money, and money is fungible.
1: Well, I know where the money's from.
0: $300 billion, a lot of money.
1: No, it's not a lot of money. Well, I'll tell you where it's from.
0: Well, I don't want them to get a
3: and by the way, that's it doesn't other, money.
2: What's the other M?
0: And the other M is that there will never be moderates in Iran. That's what Pompeo believes. He believes it's inevitable that Donald Trump will have to go back in militarily again.
1: We
0: that's
1: always said believes. That.
0: Yep, we agree
1: that's
0: on that.
1: That's on November 10th.
3: And the president already said that. The president said, hey, the minute...
0: My bet is, John, it's not November 10th.
2: But
0: my bet is
2: November 9th?
0: Yeah, no, my bet is it's going to be in a few days or a week or two. Go ahead.
4: Actually, Rita, earlier in the show, you said what's going to happen when he leaves the White House. So that really is a valid consideration here.
1: No matter what you sign. It's always going to be a problem if you have somebody at the White House that doesn't have a pair of testicles, then you're always going to have a problem.
4: Then John,
0: what if it's a woman?
1: She needs testicles too.
4: Yeah. Then John, if you have two pairs of testicles, why not take them out now?
1: Yes.
2: Whoa. Thank you, Governor.
1: You have an election in November, okay?
0: Well, you guys, let's go to one smart guy, Mark Levin. Of course, you can hear him every weeknight here on 77 WABC. Mark, you've been hearing our very spirited conversation. Your reaction to what's in this memorandum?
5: Wow. Cats, you're all excited today. I've been listening to you here. I'll tell you what.
1: We have a good time.
5: I'll tell you what. Here's the bottom line. Give me any evidence whatsoever, any document they've signed, any agreement they made, any evidence whatsoever that they adhere to a deal. Just give me one piece. There's zero. So we're debating the MOU. We're doing an MOU now because the president wants to get out of this. I get it. We got an election. I got that too. But that's beside the point. I get how important that is. But when we're focused on the MOU, then focus on the MOU, not even the big picture. What's in it? Yes, they're going to get $300 billion at some point, somewhere. It doesn't matter. And what are they going to do with that $300 billion when we're all done and they've done whatever they're supposed to do? I read the MOU. JD says they have to meet this. I see none of that in there. So they have 60 days to negotiate. And so my advice to them is you better get those ballistic missiles in there, because that's one of the reasons we went to war in the first place. They spoke about a ring of ballistic missiles to protect their nuclear program. Those ballistic missiles did more damage to the oil systems in the Arab countries or more damage to Israel than anything, because they're the most powerful conventional weapon they have. They can now reach Europe, and nothing's going to stop nothing. China, North Korea, and or Russia from showing them how to reach the United States. Those damn things better be in some deal. I don't even know how we're going to monitor it, but they better. That's number one. Number two, the idea that Israel's responding to Hezbollah when they fire two drones into the desert, that's not what's happening. It is a constant missile barrage being fired into Israel in the north area of Israel. They're having to depopulate their country, which is a tiny country to begin with. And no country's going to put up with that. We didn't put up with them when they took one of our helicopters out. Iran is demanding it because Hezbollah is its strongest military arm. They weren't taken out. Their Air Force was taken out. Their Navy was taken out. Their radar systems were taken out and so forth. Hezbollah's remain. Lebanon wants nothing to do with Hezbollah. The Christians who live there have had enough of Hezbollah. It is Iran is Hezbollah. That needs to be fixed too. And there's some other things. But look, I trust the president. I love the president. I know he wants to do the right thing. And I think we have an obligation, us, to give them the best advice we can, not just people in the White House, not just Tucker Carlson who's trying to get his views in or Megyn Kelly or whatever. We have a responsibility to raise issues too. and he'll either take them or he'll ignore them.
1: Mark Levin, I agree with you 110%. And Israel should be able to go in and do whatever the heck they want in those other countries that are attacking.
5: Max, I have some breaking news.
1: Yeah, give it to us.
5: I don't mean to
1: be wait, breaking news.
0: Yeah, hold on. Wait, hold on. Here it is. Breaking news.
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5: This is Channel 14 in Israel by Libby Blanca Alon. Interview with Channel 14. President Trump confirmed that the U.S. would, quote, absolutely, unquote, back Israel if it launches an independent attack on Iran. Now, I don't have any context for this. I'm just reading it across my email.
1: I agree with that. I mean,
5: I'm glad.
1: Our number one priority right now, Mark Levin, if we don't win November, we're in deep crap.
5: I agree. But you know what, Katz? It's not going to be this. The last poll says that over 80% of the people are focused on the economy.
1: Yes.
5: Less than
1: I'm in the oil business.
5: Attention to this war.
1: And Mark Levin, Maria Bartiromo is having me on tomorrow at 8:30 because I, for the last 2 years, have been exactly on the mark on the price of oil and interest rates. And what's going on, oil went down to $74 today, or $73. It's only $10 away from the $65 I predicted. And we get the price of oil down. We get all the nuclear scientists that are saying inflation, that goes away, and we can bring interest rates down. We bring oil down, cost of energy down, and interest rates down.
5: Are more copacetic than you may think. I posted, I think it was yesterday, I don't remember. I said, you know what? I don't like any of this deal. We should have finished him off. I don't know why we took that two-week ceasefire that turned into 9 weeks. We had him on the ground. We could have wiped him out. I really believe this. And that said, I said, why don't we play their game, drag them out?
1: Don't forget.
3: I agree with John.
1: Me and the guy you just met a few years ago, me and Trump go back 50 years. So that's what he's doing.
3: And the agreement permits that.
5: I didn't mean to curse.
3: That's the way it works.
1: It's okay. Yeah. Mark,
0: we bleeped it. We bleeped it.
1: We bleeped it anyway. Don't worry about it.
0: Yeah. Hey, Mark, I want to go back to one other thing you said. To me, I was watching J.D. Vance today. One of the things he did say, he said that, yes, Israel has a right to defend itself. And obviously, President Trump 100% agrees with that, which is great. But he also said this, and this was kind of shocking to me. He said Trump, he kind of scolded. He said anybody in Israel who's critical of the deal or critical of Trump right now, saying Trump is the only head of state in the entire world who's sympathetic to the nation of Israel at this time.
5: I thought that was disgusting. And I want you to know something. People are going back and looking at what these cabinet members said. Not a single one was critical of Israel. Of Trump. Not one. He's also wrong about not a single head of state. We know Hungary. We know Serbia. We know Argentina. I don't have the whole list in my head. That's simply not true. I'm not a big fan of things that he says like that. I think they're outrageous. He's talked about Iran in very cozy terms that, wow, they're getting like more reasonable, and I think we can work with them. They actually sound pretty good. Iran has killed thousands of Americans with Hezbollah. They've maimed thousands of Americans. Don't hand me this crap that they're reasonable and we can get along with them and everything else. Does anybody know what they believe? There's one guy in the world that has right on his desk right here, Islamic Government, written by the original Khomeini in English. You read this thing? No wonder it's called the Khomeini Mein Kampf. It is sick. It is brutal. It is a death cult. People are talking. They don't even know what we're dealing with. Let me tell you, the Iranians think right now that they won. Now, why do they think that? Because they're surviving. And they don't care how many die. They don't care how many planes they lose. They're there for the next decade and the next decade and the decade after that. Like the communist Chinese, they look at things in a 1,000-year period. That's how these people conduct themselves. We're Westerners. We have election cycles. We're fighting for the next election cycle. What about the price of oil? What about the stock market? This doesn't enter their heads. What they're thinking now is, okay, we ducked the biggest bullet we ever faced, and we survived. And you know in their head what they're saying? According to this book, they're stronger than ever, that God has protected them, Allah, and that Allah is telling them to fight on. Did you see what the Supreme, you know, whatever they call this, Supreme Leader?
0: I saw that, Mark.
5: You see the wiggle room he left in there? He leaves wiggle room. He says, look, these guys negotiated this. They did the best they could. That's okay. I'm not in the program, but I get what they're doing. In other words, the hardliners, they're all hardliners. For these guys, there's no moderates, or they'd be dead. This is what they go through. They did it with Obama. They did it with Biden. They did it with the Europeans. They did it with the IAEA. Once Trump's out, no holds barred. The Democrats win the presidency, they're going to walk all over them. And what's going to happen if they say, after they get all the money and everything's open, they say, you know what? We're ripping this damn thing up. What are you going to do about it? This is not over.
0: Yeah, I agree.
1: I agree 100%. But let's do first things first. And I think
5: I agree.
1: Knowing President Trump, and I don't know for a fact, but you know, I just know him for a long time. That right. You know, let's win November, and afterwards, take care of the Republic Army, the Iranian Republic Army. After that,
5: I'm all for it. If that's what we do,
1: like I said,
5: I don't think JD thinks that way.
1: JD has nothing to say. JD has nothing to say about it. It's President Trump is the president.
5: Yeah.
1: And, I enjoy talking to you, and we have more in common than not.
0: We love you, Mark. We
1: thank
0: love
1: you so
0: you.
1: Much.
5: I
1: and
5: love
1: thank
5: you guys.
0: And Mark?
5: By the way.
1: Yes.
5: Yeah. WABC is where I was born on radio. It's the best station in America. We all know that.
0: It is. You were in diapers, and you came out and said your first words were, as opposed to mom and dad, WABC.
1: And Mark Levin is on WABC at between 6 and 8 o'clock every day, Monday through Friday.
0: We love Mark. Mark, we love you. We love you, my friend. Great to talk to you.
1: Thank you.
5: Thank you.
0: Wow. Wow. So, Ed, what did you make of what we just heard from the great one, Mark Levin?
3: I think that what John is saying, that the first thing that will be done is negotiating over the flow of oil. And that is in the interest of both Iran and the United States. And that's what's going to be negotiated. That's probably going to be a lot of talk about that. The rest of the agreement is we'll see what happens to it. But I don't think it's written in stone that this agreement is going to be what's done in the end.
0: It's a work in progress.
1: Guys, I'm going to tell you facts of life.
3: It's an agreement to agree. We know what that means.
1: I'm going to tell you the facts of life. It's you're never going to make an agreement. I agree with everybody. But winning the election and bringing the price of oil down and bringing the price of interest rates down is more important right now.
3: And that is exactly what comes first by provisions of the agreement. And they're going to negotiate the flow of oil.
1: That's it.
3: Going to be 20 barrels go out to every one barrel that goes out for Iran.
1: Absolutely.
3: That's the way agreement works.
1: All right,
3: works.
1: Let's go. Come on, let's move on.
0: We have time now. No, we have John Solomon after the break.
1: What,
0: we have time now. Yeah, we have time.
1: Jesus Christ.
0: Yeah, see, I'm keeping track for you guys.
1: All right, let's take a break and come back with John Solomon with some more breaking news.
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7: Along Route 27 westbound, traffic is building up near Meacock Road. In Southampton, you're slowing to a crawl near Hampton Street. And you still have some travel restrictions in place due to the U.S. Open at Shinnecock Hills Golf Club. LIRR's Montauk and Ronkonkoma branches facing delays. For WLIR Traffic and Transit, I'm James Flippin.
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11: A common sense recap of the day's biggest stories. It's John Katsimatidis and Rita Cosby. 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
0: And joining us now is the great investigative journalist John Solomon. Boy, what a busy news day, John. Where do you want to start?
12: Let's start in Iran, where the supreme leader, the son of the original Ayatollah Khomeini, leader Mojtaba Khomeini, today said, hey, it's time to have some face-to-face talks with the United States, in-person negotiations. That is something that I think a lot of people were surprised about today. Came out, and there was a lot of spin in there, and classic Iranian bluster. But those are things we didn't hear for a long time from Iran. Just like a couple of days ago, they said maybe a new era dawning between the United States and Iran. These are subtleties moving the sentiments between the United States and Iran down the road. We'll see where that leads. But that's one of many things we're looking at. Soon, New York City might not only be the only big city in America with a socialist mayor. Today, one of the Democratic contenders in the D.C. mayor's race a conceded defeat, and that means Janice Lewis George, an avowed socialist and Democratic socialist in Washington, D.C., is cleared to be likely to be the next mayor of Washington, D.C. President Trump doesn't like that, making clear if that happens in the fall, if Lewis George gets to the fall and becomes the mayor-elect, he may take the federal city back under federal control. So we're keeping a close eye on that. And here's one. We had a chance to interview one of the people who was the target of the UFC 250 terror plot. Turns out he was a whistleblower lawyer, a West Virginia state legislator who runs the Empower Oversight Whistleblower Center that represented the IRS whistleblowers against Hunter Biden, the FBI whistleblowers during the Biden era. He learned by virtue of court documents that he was one of the people that the alleged terrorists that were going to carry out that attack with explosive drones and snipers, he was one of the people that was going to be targeted. He said, you know what? Not going to deter me. I'm going to keep doing my whistleblower work and do my legislature work. These yahoos are not going to intimidate me. So we had a great interview with him.
0: And hey, John, before you move forward, the big news today also regarding this ringleader was an illegal immigrant. The guy was planning the plot. Talk about that.
12: Yeah. The Homeland Security confirming that a little while ago to Congress. You just see what we keep seeing time and time again. Some illegal immigrants come in. They hate America. They start hooking up with American citizens, and they start to move the dialogue in these groups towards, you should hate America like I do. And all of a sudden, a terror plot is formed. We saw this a year ago when a Pakistani native was coming across the border trying to find some Americans willing to help him assassinate President Trump at the behest of, by the way, Iran. So this narrative, time and time again, we see it. It's the danger of that open border that Joe Biden brought into our country.
0: And John, do you have any updates on Gavin Newsom? We were talking the other day about the investigation, the Department of Justice investigation into him and people close to him. What do you got on that?
12: We have $340 million worth of updates because that's how much money Gavin Newsom was directing to special or in special interest money he was directing to his cronies and his pals, including the nonprofit run by his wife. One of the nonprofits, you get $4 or $5 million. There's this unique system. It's kind of a boss hog system in California where a politician can't take money directly from a special interest that's currently lobbying his administration, but he can say to that special interest, go to my favorite pet project or my favorite nonprofit and do that. Gavin Newsom is the king of that system. $340 million of special interest money he directed to his pet causes, his pet nonprofits, his favorites, and one of the big beneficiaries, one of his wife's nonprofits. That story has been buzzing all weekend long. I think the president maybe even shared that today on his social media. But yeah, we have a lot more to learn about Gavin Newsom, and we'll see now whether those transactions are part of what the Justice Department is currently looking at between his wife and the governor.
0: Wow. Well, keep us posted, John. You always have the great stuff. We love having you here, John. Thank you so much.
12: My pleasure. Love the show, guys. Thank you so much.
0: Thank you. And you guys, here are some of the other headlines for today.
9: It's the top news of the day. Here's Rita Cosby.
0: And the Obama Presidential Center, John, celebrated its grand opening in Chicago. By the way, later on, we're going to talk to former Governor Rob Blagojevich about this. Who better than him? Former President Obama spoke, of course, along with former First Lady Michelle Obama and Presidents Bill Clinton, George Bush, and Joe Biden were all in attendance.
1: Oh, good for them.
0: Yeah, I can't wait. It'll be, by the way, the building I'm not crazy about, but we'll get into that.
1: Well, good for them. I mean, look, he's a former president.
0: Absolutely. And also, you know, it was interesting. I saw someone give a tour the other day. It was interesting to sort of hear the early days and the behind the scenes. It's interesting to see. And also, speaking of also interesting, we were just watching this, how powerful. President Trump just awarded, literally minutes ago, the Medal of Honor to a retired reconnaissance Marine. Major James Capers Jr. led his team through a deadly ambush in South Vietnam in 1967. Injured and heavily bleeding, Capers then got his 9-man team to a helicopter for evacuation after 4 days and nights of relentless fighting. And boy, he's a true American hero. I love these ceremonies. Right, Gov?
4: The only thing is, why did it take 66 years to give it to him?
0: Yeah, I wonder what took. Sometimes, you know, it's paperwork or someone came forward. We got to find out.
4: Who would you project would even live that long?
0: Yeah, exactly. But listen, I'm glad he was here and his family was here.
1: You know, he was a black man. And maybe the United States is coming together and doing the right thing for all people.
0: Well, and it's beautiful to see him honored. So eloquent.
1: And yesterday, me and David Patterson,
0: yes.
1: Governor Patterson, along with Dominic Carter, we spoke at the 100 Black Man function in New York City.
0: And how was that, you guys?
1: Well, we had a good time and we told the truth.
4: Everybody spoke. Everybody was good. John was particularly good talking about growing up in Harlem and wind up going to a high school way away from where he lived and what he grew up to be. And for that reason, we are really considering initiating 101st Black Man and making it John Black Man Katzmatidis.
0: What about women?
1: There's no women. There's no women.
0: My last name's Cosby.
4: The reason, I was thinking about that because my wife was there, and if we mentioned she was there, then we were going to have to, have all other kinds of people.
1: But she was white.
4: I know.
1: But she's white.
4: As far as I know, yes.
1: Yeah, my skin and your skin are close.
4: Yeah, that's true.
0: Okay. And I'm Danish and Polish, so I guess I don't qualify.
4: All right. And Rita's a cousin.
1: Let's move on.
0: Cousin. If we're going to a break, you guys, and coming back, we're going to talk to Claudia Tenney and also General Blaine Holden, so much more. Stay with us.
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7: 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Metro North's New Haven line has some delays. Long Island Railroad dealing with some delays, partially due to equipment trouble and a shortage of diesel equipment. New York City subways, the Q train, is delayed this hour. And at the Hudson River crossings, the worst of it heading into town, the George Washington Bridge, going to cost you at least 30 minutes of delays. 477 WABC Traffic and Transit, I'm James Flippin.
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14: Well, Thursday evening, calling in right now, Congresswoman Claudia Tenney, a good friend, one of the smartest congresswomen we have, a member of the Ways and Means Committee. Well, Claudia Tenney, what the heck is going on? I mean, President Trump is on his way back from France and having dinner at the Versailles. Can you tell me, give me your evaluation of what the heck is going on for the American people?
15: Yeah, thanks so much, John. Great to be on. Look, I think President Trump has got a massive schedule. He's trying to do so much, and so much was destroyed in the past 4 years under Joe Biden. And much of the groundwork was laid in the past under President Obama with this completely different message that was really not good for the American people. And President Trump, you know, recognized and showed great courage to stand up for the Iranian people, for the countries in the Middle East, and to really, you know, to begin the eradication of this horrible regime in Iran. And I know that's the president's intent. But he also wants to make sure he balances the interests of the economy. And I think that's what he's worried about. He wants to make sure that the American people have, you know, affordable gas prices, that they can that they're benefiting from all the good things that we did in the so-called One Big Beautiful Bill, the Working Families Tax Cuts last year, which I'm seeing all across my district, John. I mean, the tax cuts, so many provisions for small business owners made permanent. My small business owners, this is a lifeline coming from the federal government. When you see what's happening in New York State with increasing budgets, increasing taxes, and people literally closing their businesses, going bankrupt, or leaving. So the relief that we've provided on the federal side and the investment in energy has been a huge issue for President Trump. And it's critically important for the American people, not just for the economy and for their kitchen table issues, but for the long-term security of the United States. President Trump took decisive action with Iran. He's allowed the Iranians right now. He's given them a chance under the MOU. It's just an MOU. It's not the final deal to try to, you know, come make good on their deals. And he's indicated over and over in his trip overseas that if they violate this agreement, he will come down on them, you know, with a hammer. And he is still considering that. And we'll just see what happens. I think this is one of those things where I don't think the president is naive. I think he knows that you cannot sign a deal with these people. So I think what he's trying to do is say, you guys either sign up or we're going to get right back into, you know, the second round of epic fury, because we want peace and prosperity in the Middle East. We want to end this regime that continues to chant death to America, death to the United States, and is threatening the world economy and threatening us all the time and threatening their own people. I know people are disappointed. In some cases, I'm a little cautious and a little nervous about how we're going to end up. But I have faith that President Trump is going to make sure that if they don't comply, that we come at them even with more force.
16: Representative Kenny, you know, I can call you Claudia. We know each other a long time.
15: Absolutely, yeah. I call you Mr. Pabst just because I love the name.
16: Okay. the picture from 51,000 feet, the most important thing to the United States of America right now is that we have common sense in Washington. And we can't get common sense in Washington. We have the November elections, which is very important. And the November elections are going to go the right way as long as the gasoline prices, and they're on the way. Everything I said on Fox, everything I said on WABC is true. I mean, oil is down to $74 a barrel already. And energy prices and gasoline prices being down. And at the same time, after that, because the national politicians that want to go the wrong direction, say inflation. There is no inflation. This was temporary during the war. And the fact is that interest rates will come down. So if interest rates come down by September and by $3, $2.50 gasoline, then the country is going to go in the right direction. But President Trump has the courage that in Iran and China know the same thing. So, but President Trump has the courage to go in there, and the last bombing he did, he wiped out the part of the Iranian force. And now he's hurting the people that he wants to hurt. Wait, I mean, you know more than I do because you're on that Ways and Means Committee.
15: Yeah, I also serve on the House Permanent Select Committee on Intelligence. So I know the number one thing that we need to do, and President Trump knows this, is we cannot let the Iranians have leverage by developing a nuclear weapon. They were very close. In fact, they probably actually could have developed a few nuclear weapons. We have worked hard to eradicate that. We have to make sure they cannot rebuild that. We have to remove all of any potential for that. We have to stop them from funding their proxies, which is why I'm a little worried about where this financial scheme goes. We got to be very careful that any kind of sanctions relief that we would give to them only helps the world economy and the American people, that we get the price of gas down. We cannot give in to them on allowing them to continue their terror proxies, to continue to threaten Israel. And Israel is our greatest ally in the Middle East. They're the only democracy. They have been fighting a war to protect Western civilization. I know President Trump says a lot of things, and I think that you have to just filter through. He does a lot of messaging and to different people, but those are the things that have to happen. We have to protect Israel and the fact that they are such a strong partner. And we have to be very leery of any deal, even an MOU like we have that is temporary, of what we're doing with them. But look, it is good to see that the economic principles that we made permanent in so many cases in legislation that, by the way, we're going the wrong way when we're under the Biden administration, are coming into play. As we grow our economy, we grow our strength and our leverage, because that is our greatest strength and future. And we need to make sure that we continue the leverage and the pressure on the mullahs. You can't negotiate with them. You know, they're going to cheat. I think President Trump knows that. He's giving them a little bit of a time pause to make sure that they're going to comply. And if they don't, he's going to come back at them. But in the meantime, we've got to get the economy going. President Trump unleashed American energy. It's just critically important to our security. You know, people are screaming about data centers. The Democrats have no common sense. They're trying to send us back into some prehistoric age where we don't have access to affordable energy and cleaner versions of energy. I mean, New York State, I'm going to tell you, you're a New York City guy, but 95% of New York City depends on natural gas, even though they passed that climate bill back in 2019 that said that we can only use so much natural gas. Well, guess what? Come to upstate New York, and we're only 30% dependent on fossil fuels because we have emission-free nuclear power. We have the hydropower coming from Niagara Falls. We have opportunities to put solar, and I don't agree with putting solar in places where we have ideal farmland or on water and some of these crazy idiotic things that are actually a threat to our economy or to our environment
16: agree.
15: That the Democrats are doing.
16: Claudia Tenney.
15: So we have energy is absolutely a critical issue for New York.
16: Number one.
15: And you can look at a map of the United States. We are doing worse in New York because of our energy policies than the rest of the country, excluding maybe California and a few other blue states where they're just idiotic energy policy is making them economically unstable.
16: Claudia Tenney, thank you for coming on this Thursday. We got so much to talk about. Let's talk again on Sunday, and because you're one smart lady, and I enjoy talking to you, and you know how to tell the truth to the American people, and I'll talk to you on Sunday.
15: Thanks so much, John. Great to be on. And let's see, every 24 hours is a major cycle for this world today.
0: Wow, very interesting stuff. And by the way, we're going to be talking with George Borrello in a few minutes.
1: By the way, she's one smart lady.
0: I love her.
1: And now, we've got General Holt on.
0: Yeah, he's going to be joining us in just a moment. And by the way, John, we're going to be talking to George Borrello about this big rally. It's going to be Mondani and Bernie Sanders who are pushing for three candidates, Ed. Three definitely Democratic Socialists of America candidates. Well,
1: let's go to John. Is Holt on?
0: Yeah, not yet. We're waiting for him. So okay. Let's go to Gov.
4: You know, I was just talking with Chairman Cox, and a lot of the polls, you know, because there's been a lot of early voting, are talking about a lot of people you wouldn't think are in trouble. The number one person would be the Congress.

0: got through last night, that a whole bunch of vessels went through with their transponders on, no drone strikes against them. So where is this headed, and what's going to happen? I actually have a very important question, Blaine. When I was watching J.D. Vance today, there was a question about the U.S. military, how long they're going to stay ramped up in the area. What, how do you understand that?
1: Well, I think we're on a good vector overall. And yes, I'm watching ships right now as we're speaking, moving through the lanes. And that is wonderful news for everybody. But there's a lot more work to be done. So the military is not coming home yet. But we would probably never draw down the military, at least not in the next year or so, below the force levels that we had before we started this thing. So we really ramped up. We've got
0: that's my question. Hang on 1 second. You just hit the question.
2: At least one aircraft carrier and destroyers there.
0: Yeah, my understanding is they're going to go back to pre-war levels, right? So but they're not doing the beefed up assets. Let's be honest there.
2: They won't have two aircraft carriers.
1: That's fine, but what we normally have had there was enough to get done whatever we need to get done in Iran. So we're not going to be in a vulnerable situation. We will be more than ready for anything that would come up. I estimate through the process of the next 60 to 70 days, we're probably going to see some military action that involves the last of what IRGC is. I think that the emerging government in Iran, the IRGC will be hostile to them as well. And I think that you're going to see that force come off the table. It can't happen without us. And so there's a lot of horse trading back and forth. But look, I really like how the president has set up the carrots and the sticks to get us to where we need to be. And, you know, there's a lot of people hand-wringing over this and billions of dollars here. And there, look, Iran is not the Iran that was present before this thing even started.
0: Yeah, no question. Hey, Blaine, real quick, when you just said about going after the IRGC, is that in response to them breaking the deal that's anticipated, or where are you going with that? When you think we would do that just on our own or with Israel, or do you think it's in a reaction to?
1: It'll be in reaction to. I think the IRGC is going to hang themselves by their own petard, honestly. There is no love between the Iranian people and the IRGC. They're actually the ones that led all the killings in the earliest part of the year. And so when martyrs leave the planet, they do very vicious, bad things. So we have to be careful here at home with cells. We also have to look for them to try to scuttle the deal with their own actions and the rest of the world saying, see, Iran's doing this. It's not really Iran. It's a rogue group inside their country now that we have to deal with.
0: Yeah, great points.
2: Yeah, Blaine, General Holt, it's exactly... Trump says, make my day. I know Trump. His words underneath his lips is, make my day. And the first thing he's going to go after is the IRGC and wipe them out if they dare hit one ship.
1: Oh, he will. And he has been. That last display really decremented quite a bit of their command and control and combat capability. And it only gets worse from there for those guys. My only advice to the president would be, just understand a cornered badger is a very dangerous animal indeed. And I know he knows that. And we'll be making contingency plans for that. The Hezbollah piece is still present. And so there will be some military action as we get through this. But I can't tell you how encouraged I am by this very, very new and different approach that people in the media are trying to castigate as some sort of Obama-like overture, which I find ridiculous.
0: Well, that's why I agree. It's night and day in that regard. And I don't have any doubt. I agree with John that, and you, obviously, Blaine, that being now that you're a year older as of yesterday, that clearly.
2: Nowhere near me.
0: Nowhere. Right. Just a few months difference.
1: I'm not competing.
0: Exactly. But clearly, Trump is going to level them. I mean, there's no question as they violate it, and I expect they will. So we'll have to see where it goes.
2: If the IRGC, you know, a lot of intelligence agencies listen to this show, General, and if they're listening, is, you know, let them know that, you know, Trump is saying, make my day.
1: Look, the president has used all the elements of power, and I think where people really fail at this is they don't really understand how Scott Bessent's role has been so active in

0: this with drying up money laundering, making them bankrupt, working deals, setting up the sovereign investment funds of the Gulf states to be ready to start investing in infrastructure projects in Iran. And after all, isn't that what the whole point of the Abraham Accords was in the first place? That if you're economically tied to each other, you'll be far less likely to throw nukes at each other.
1: Yeah, great points. Well, Blaine Holt, thank you so much. We always love having you, Blaine. Thank you.
2: My pleasure. Take care.
1: Thanks a lot. And as we were saying before, a big rally taking place, actually underway right now. It's with Zohra Mamdani and Bernie Sanders, and they are showing support for three Democratic socialists that they hope to get elected. This is really looks like the trend in the Democratic Party. And join us now is New York State Senator George Borrello. George, it's great to have you here. What do you make of this rally? And Mamdani has kind of already tipped his hand. I mean, a couple days ago, he did an interview and saying, I hope this is the direction of the party. Like, this is what they want for the rest of America.
3: Well, you know, socialism hasn't worked anywhere it's tried. And certainly they're leaning, not just leaning in that direction, they're leaning into this far left socialism. And it's also anti-American, anti-Semitic, and everything else that, that goes along, you know, with this, you know, this party and this movement. And it's just, it's absolutely shameful. And by the way, most New Yorkers don't believe socialism is the right route either. And I thought it was interesting, too. Bernie Sanders has been in New York a lot. I saw a poll that he is amongst the Democrats in New York State. He is actually the most popular political figure. So it's not even Zohra Mamdani, certainly not Kathy Hochul. So that's why I think he's clinging to Bernie Sanders, because amongst Democrats, he is currently the favorite son, not even a New Yorker, but certainly a, you know, a far left, I guess, icon. But it's just absolutely shameful.
1: Judge Weinberg.
4: Senator, good to talk to you again. So what do you make of Kathy Hochul and the Democratic state legislature's pied-à-terre tax? They're still trying to figure out how it's going to work, how it's not going to destroy the economic base of people who own apartments, the whole co-op movement in the state. What are your thoughts about this?
3: Well, I think it's absolutely devastating. And by the way, you know, bad ideas that start in New York City spread like cancer to the rest of the state. We already have a bill that was introduced this year to do the same type of a tax, a pied-à-terre tax on properties outside of New York City. Also, I've heard it's going to impact properties that are valued as little as $1 million in New York City. You're not a rich person. You are not a billionaire if you live in something valued at $1 million in New York City. And it's a tax on a tax, because you're already paying property taxes. You're already paying for the privilege to own property in New York City. And now, how many people now have a place in somewhere in the five boroughs because they work there, and they perhaps they have a permanent residence somewhere outside the five boroughs? These are the people that you're going to be taxing, and they're going to start selling their properties. It's going to drive down property values. It's going to have a negative impact on the economy. And in the end, I don't think they're going to get anywhere near the $500 million they estimate that they're going to get from this pied-à-terre tax. Look, the governor knows this is a bad idea, but she has to bend the knee to Zohra Mamdani, because he's more popular than she is, quite frankly, and she needs his support. So she has, you know, put these additional taxes in and bowed to his whims. Here's a guy that doesn't know anything about anything, quite frankly. He just speaks well, smiles, and people think he knows what he's talking about. But he hasn't run anything larger than a staff of about a half a dozen people prior to being the mayor of the largest city in America. So I think this is going to be a disaster, but we'll have to buckle up and see what happens.
1: Ed Cox.
5: Senator, tell us about the budget that just got passed, Hochul's budget, and the extra the extra amount that was added after the
6: another
5: budget was passed.
6: Another $10 afterwards.
3: Yes, exactly. So it was supposed to be $268 billion with a B, which, by the way, is a massive increase since we've had one-party rule, about $100 billion more than the last time we had balanced government in New York State in 2019. But on top of that, they said all of a sudden, about a week later, after the budget was passed, oh, wait, it's actually $277 billion. It's unbelievable. It's the largest per capita of any budget in the nation. And about almost half of it, by the way, is Medicaid, which is a hugely fraudulent program.
6: That's what I wanted to say. George Borrello, I want to remind everybody, Florida, 24 million people. Their Medicaid budget is $25 billion. New York, 19.5 million people. Their Medicaid budget is $125 billion. Somewhere, something is rotten somewhere.
3: No doubt about it. In fact, right yesterday, the Justice Department unsealed a they are going after Medicaid in New York State. There's a corruption case filed by the Department of Justice against the Department of Health here in New York State, claiming fraud in a huge chunk program that is the CDPAP, which is home health care. They hired a company. It appears to be a fraudulent bid. That's the accusation. A company that was already hiring people in New York State before the bids were actually closed and a vendor was chosen. They've had a history, I'm told. There's allegations of wage theft by this company when they've done this elsewhere, and they're already having problems here in New York State. People are not getting paid. These are people that are that are actually going into the homes of senior citizens, people with developmental disabilities, and caring for them, keeping them out of nursing homes. And these people are not getting paid properly, which we're already hearing. It's a fraudulent program, and this is just the
6: George,
3: tip of the iceberg.
6: We got to go because we got some other people waiting online. But George Borrello, let's continue this conversation on Sunday.
3: Absolutely, we'll do. Thank you.
6: Thank you.
5: Thank you, Senator.
1: And let's take a quick break, and we're going to have Rod Blagojevich after the break and a lot more.
7: And now, Joe Concha sounds off.
8: Once in a while, Democrats get the treatment that Republicans do.
7: More after this. Your health matters. Now, here's Yana Derulis.
9: Researchers at McMaster University have discovered a promising new antibiotic called manicomycin that kills several dangerous drug-resistant bacteria, including E. coli, Salmonella, and Klebsiella. Published in Nature, the study found that the compound attacks bacteria in a completely new way, targeting a vulnerability that current antibiotics don't use. Craving something healthy and delicious? Traditional Asian diet is packed with veggies, fish, soy, and tea, and it's linked to a lower risk of heart disease, diabetes, obesity, and even cancer. Try going Asian a few nights a week for long-term wellness benefits. And here's a fun fact. Former President Bill Clinton ditched Big Macs for broccoli and dropped 20 pounds on a plant-based diet. He was even named PETA's Person of the Year. Your health matters. I'm Yana Derulis for the Worldwide News Network, New York.
7: And now, Joe Concha sounds off.
8: Once in a while, Democrats get the treatment that Republicans do when it comes to a press that asks tough questions. Nancy Pelosi, the Gordon Gekko of Congress, she can skate because she's never really asked any tough questions. 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
10: Last time I asked you why you turned the National Guard away on January 6th, you told me to shut up and that I was repeating Republican talking.
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8: 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But again, it's just so disturbing. disturbing that we had somebody running a major intelligence organization who clearly could not think objectively. 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
1: Well, the Obama Library, it's officially open, and today a whole bunch of presidents were there. Of course, former President Obama, also Joe Biden, Bill Clinton was there, George W. Bush,
13: I'm glad all the presidents were there.
5: No, yeah. They should be. They always do. Listen, they always do show up.
1: Yeah.
5: Clinton showed up for W's opening.
1: Absolutely.
5: We were there.
1: As they should.
5: We were there.
1: As they should, right? Yeah. Beautiful. By the way, you had a 50th anniversary.
13: Let's go. Let's go to Rod. He's all the way in Europe.
1: He is. Rod, what are you doing in Europe, by the way?
14: I'm in Serbia, you know, where my father came from, and I have some business stuff that I do here, and so that's why I'm here, and it's midnight, you should know, and I was probably going to go to bed, but anytime you guys call, I drop everything I'm doing.
13: Thank you so much, Rod. Rod, there's all kinds of crap going around about the
1: Obama Library, right?
13: That people owed money, things like that. I'm glad he built it in Chicago. That's where he's from. And it looks like a beautiful project. That's what it is. But have you heard anything? Or what do you hear? I mean, you were the governor. You get all the inside track. Give us the inside track of what's going on in Chicago.
14: Well, the inside track is that African American Contractors Association is suing Obama's library administrators or whoever is responsible for doing the construction of the projects because they haven't been paid millions of unpaid bills. I should millions of dollars worth of unpaid bills to black contractors, minority firms. And it's ironic.
13: Are the Obama short money? I'm sure they're not short money. Well, have their fundraising gone down?
14: They're $500 million over budget. And within some of the terms.
13: $500 million over budget.
1: Wow.
14: They should have got. They should have.
5: Maybe he thinks he's still president.
14: He would have done it under cost.
1: Did you hear what your other favorite governor said, Gov Patterson?
5: I said maybe he thinks he's still president.
14: Governor Patterson, what did he say?
5: I said maybe he thinks he's still president.
14: Look, I don't know the feeling that he has, and I don't mean to be disrespectful to President Obama because look, he was the president. God bless him, and he's right to have a library, and you're right. It's great that all the other presidents came there. But you know how I'm going to treat the presidential library, Obama's presidential library, John Katsimatidis? I'm going to treat it the way I treated the law school library when I was there. I'm just not going to go.
1: Now, what's the buzz about the look of it? I've seen the look of it, and it's like an eyesore. I mean, it's a very weird construction. A lot of people are not even happy about it visually.
13: It looks like an ugly prison.
1: Yeah, you heard the Judge Weinberg said it looks like an ugly prison. It really does. And Chicago is such a beautiful city, but it's of all designs. What do you make of that? You're an expert.
14: I am an expert. I know something about prisons, and you're right.
1: Oh, Rod. Good one, Rod. So how does this compare to the prison you were in?
14: I'm almost afraid the prison I was in might have been actually more physically attractive than this one. You know, it's easy to, you know, criticize, but I know that neighborhood where that library is very well. Obama used to live there, and it's a beautiful neighborhood, and Jackson Park is historic. the environmentalists didn't want Obama to have the library there because they didn't want it to mar the park scenes. The Friends of the Parks organization, which is very active in Chicago, protecting our lakefront parks, which are beautiful, fought the Obama people to prevent that library from going in that place. And they didn't prevail. Obama did. But unfortunately, I think they added insult to injury by building something that's really objectively unattractive and unappealing. That is not at all a good-looking library for presidents. And if you look at the other presidential libraries, it looks nothing like those.
1: Yeah. The others have sort of a grandeur about them and have this one. You're right. There's something missing. And obviously, clearly, it took them a long time to build this. I mean, there were clear hurdles.
4: But Chicago is known for its great architecture. Louis B. Sullivan, yeah. Frank Lloyd Wright, and this?
14: Yeah. Daniel Burnham said, make no small plans, right? You know, maybe what they ought to do to address some of the optics of that library, because it looks so much like a prison, is I recommend they have a Rod Blagojevich wing in that library to fit in with the actual architect.
15: Well, actually, Governor, I was going to suggest that you and I create governor's libraries in each other's states, and it'll definitely look better than anything Obama put up.
14: Yeah, I think so. Not a high bar.
1: By the way, here's some interesting kind of breaking news. Stay with us, Governor. Here's a little bit of breaking news coming out.
7: Breaking news, WABC.
1: President Trump has settled. There was a $100 million lawsuit with his niece, who called him the most dangerous man. Remember, this was Mary Trump. That lawsuit was filed over accusations that she leaked financial information and family tax documents to the New York Times. We're not hearing what the details are, but both parties expect to seek a formal dismissal. And the letter states that the parties are pleased to report they've reached an agreement and anticipate to be able to stipulate a dismissal. What do you think about that, Judge? What's your reaction? You're smiling. Go ahead.
4: I think families are interesting things.
1: Yeah, exactly. Yeah, that's a good way to say it.
5: Well said.
1: Yeah. Rod, what do you think from Europe?
14: I think President Trump's niece is not going to be invited to Mar-a-Lago.
1: Well said. Before we let you go, what's the reaction, by the way, over there in Europe to everything that's going on with Iran? Because obviously, President just left Europe. He already landed, but he was over there and meeting with so many of the G7.
14: Well, it's interesting. I can speak from Serbia, where I am, and they here in Serbia love Donald Trump, huge supporters of Donald Trump. In fact, there were polls, European polls, indicating the level of support of Europeans towards Trump, and Serbia by far had the largest numbers of support for Trump, better than 60% support. So he's very popular here, and the president here, Vucic, has invited President Trump to visit Belgrade and promised him a huge crowd and reaction of favorability. I think not to get too serious, but I do think it's in America's national interest to develop better relations with Serbia, because Serbia is the biggest country in the Western Balkans, has an economic growth that is above the European average right now. It's a vibrant country on the move. They've come a long way from what happened in the late 1999 when we bombed them. So
1: you and I were there together, Rod. Remember, you and I were there.
13: I was at Camp David.
14: I remember vividly when
13: I was at Camp David. I was at Camp David asking Bill Clinton not to bomb them.
1: And they bombed.
13: No, I guess he said he had to do it.
14: Yeah, they bombed.
1: Yeah. Yeah, remember. And actually, remember the story, Rod? This is so funny. Jesse Jackson, do you remember this? He said, no, I called Madeleine Albright. They're not going to bomb. And as soon as you and I were on the bus, the bombs were flying everywhere.
13: No, he had to do it because Bill Clinton, he told me the story. He felt the, what was that African country he didn't send the 5,000 troops to?
1: Oh, yeah, Somalia or Rwanda?
5: Rwanda.
1: Yes, I remember that. That's right.
13: I think it's in my book, Rwanda.
1: I remember that, yes.
13: He didn't send the 5,000 troops, and they lost 500,000 people or something.
1: Yeah, he felt he had to.
13: He had to, and that's the reason to do it. And it was Greek Easter, and I asked him not to do it. The archbishop had asked me to ask him not to do it on Greek Easter. He says, John, I have to do it.
1: I just wish he would have waited till we made it into the hotel, don't you think, Rod?
14: Look, I frankly wish he never did it. I love John Catsimatidis, but I think that was the wrong thing to do. The United States and NATO bombed a sovereign
13: country. I tried to stop it. I didn't change
14: UN approval. What does that remind you of?
13: Yep.
14: I mean, he was Putin. Clinton was Putin before Putin.
1: All right. Well said there. Rod, thank you very
4: much.
1: Governor. We love
4: you,
1: Rod. Yeah. Rod, thank you so much.
13: What do we all stand for?
16: Truth, justice, and the American way.
13: God bless America.
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19: I'm Cooper Lawrence. SCOTUS struck down a conviction related to guns and pot. The court upheld the gun rights for a Texas man who was charged with illegal firearm possession because he regularly used marijuana. A 1968 federal law called the Gun Control Act says if you're addicted to an illegal substance, you can't have a gun. Here's Lori Levinson from Loyola Law School.
20: The unanimous Supreme Court struck down a conviction against an individual who occasionally used marijuana and did have a firearm, but was not otherwise shown to be dangerous, either to himself or to others. So the Supreme Court today said unanimously that it violates the Second Amendment to have a federal law that prosecutes somebody who's an occasional marijuana user from having a firearm.
19: Secretary of War Pete Hegseth has announced a six-month Pentagon review of American forces stationed in Europe. Hegseth said the review will be dependent on how fast NATO allies take responsibility for their own security. Retired U.S. Army officer Major Mike Lyon says this is the new NATO.
21: The reality is Hegseth is right. European allies refused American basing rights during the Iran war while expecting full U.S. protection of the strait that carries their energy. The free rider era is over. The U.S. already pulled carriers, refueling planes, and fighter jets from NATO's crisis planning on June 3rd, and today's review just made it official. Europe has to lead its own conventional defense now. That is not a threat. That's the new NATO.
19: Here's the latest on the peace deal with Iran from News Nation's Raquel Martin.
22: The 14-point memorandum of understanding would stop the immediate fighting, reopen the Strait of Hormuz, and give both countries 60 days to negotiate a much more comprehensive final deal. Just hours before signing it, President Trump acknowledged how quickly even a deal that appears certain can fall apart. A huge sticking point, however, that's facing some criticism from even Republicans here in Washington is this MOU does not yet settle what happens to Iran's highly enriched uranium or exactly when sanctions would be removed.
19: Vice President J.D. Vance told reporters he's heading to Switzerland for more talks on a permanent peace deal with Iran. Vance was asked about critics who say the U.S. gave away too much in the deal yesterday.
23: I've seen skeptics of the deal. People say the Iranians will never change their behavior. Well, maybe that's true. And if so, they don't get any of the benefits of the bargain. But isn't it worth trying? Isn't it worth seeing whether this incredibly weakened position that the President of the United States has put the Iranians under, whether that motivates them to change their behavior, not just vis-a-vis the West, but vis-a-vis the Middle East?
19: Police in England are searching for a couple who had sex on a Ferris wheel at the Download Festival in front of thousands of fans. As the crowd waited for Guns N' Roses to take the stage, people noticed the couple and began to video the encounter. In England, it's a hefty fine. This is the Worldwide News Network.

0: They're literally having to move their population, depopulate northern Israel. Now, that's like depopulating northern New Jersey. It's a tiny country. And then they started firing these missiles and sending these drones into central Israel, all at the direction of Iran, all at the direction of Iran. This Hezbollah has murdered hundreds and hundreds of our service personnel, including Marines, over 200 Marines in a Marine barrack in Beirut. I believe J.D. Vance was a Marine, wasn't he, Mr. Producer? They blew up two of our embassies, killed over 100 of our personnel. Khobar Towers in Saudi Arabia, more military personnel slaughtered. That's just three instances. Hezbollah was never part of Lebanon. Hezbollah was sent into Lebanon by Iran in the late 70s during the revolution in the early 80s. They assassinated the president, the duly elected president of Lebanon. Lebanon really was a beautiful, beautiful country right there on the Mediterranean. People had to flee. It was a majority Christian country. Now it's about 35%, 40% Christian. They are abused. They are killed. They don't want Hezbollah there. The government's not strong enough to push them out because the government's been infiltrated by Hezbollah. The army's too weak. It can't outgun Hezbollah. And Hezbollah has remained as the most powerful military force that Iran has, given what Israel and the United States did to Iran. So Israel is left by itself to fight Iran's Hezbollah wing. The problem is, Iran won't make an agreement unless we agree and the Arab countries agree that Israel leaves Lebanon and stops firing in self-defense. Now we get some mealy-mouthed gibberish from our side, which says, yeah, you can do it, just don't do too much, don't do it on Fridays, you know, it's just absurd in the middle of a war. Israel's not the first one yet again to fire at Hezbollah. Hezbollah fires at Israel, but they want to preemptively do to Hezbollah what we and they did preemptively to Iran. They want to put an end to this. The Lebanese government, the president there, has made statement after statement saying Iran has no right to drag us into this agreement, that Iran has no say in our sovereign nation, and they want Hezbollah disarmed and removed. So who's going to disarm and remove Hezbollah? In the early 1980s, there was an agreement signed that Hezbollah would be disarmed and removed. They ripped it up in 2 years, and there they are, decades later. But we so desperately want a deal. And I understand it, but I'm focusing on one specific point. That the language in item number one basically says, actually says, that there will be a cessation of military operations and that war is permanently ended. Permanently ended, even before we have a final deal. And within that construct, we include Lebanon. Now, you know Iran's going to have Hezbollah, as it did during the ceasefire, as it did today, by the way, fire multiple missiles into Israel. And you know Israel's not going to put up with that for long. Israel is not England. Israel is not France. And so it will be Israel that is going to be blamed. That's the setup. If the deal, quote unquote, doesn't go through. Now, we know that. The enemy knows that. So what's going on here? Well, the enemy sees this, and you know what they see? Man, are those Americans desperate. So, Hezbollah, you keep firing missiles in there. And if Israel responds, of course, we'll break down the whole thing. So the vice president made statements today, you can go online and catch it yourself, that I thought were way over the top. He's accusing cabinet members of attacking Donald Trump. We went back and looked. Others have gone back and looked. We can't find any such thing. I can't find it. If it's there, somebody will find it, but we can't find it. If you're going to say it as vice president, then you need to have the receipts. And if not, you need to apologize. And it's not the first place or the last place where he's done this. And then he says, you know, you get two-thirds of your arms from us. First of all, how does he has that number off the top of his head? And so the alliance, in which Israel provides an enormous amount of intelligence, and they said today, hey, look, we have provided you with an extreme number of intelligence. We've saved a lot of American lives. We wanted to do that. And we have an expert, John Spencer, who's written at length, and I've posted it, how the Israelis take our equipment and improve it, because they're actually battle-hardened, and much of our stuff is not. They've improved the F-35. They've improved most of our land vehicles. They've improved other jets. They've improved our missiles. And they just give us the technology. They're at the cutting edge of lasers. They're giving us the technology. Much of the technology we're going to use for the Golden Globe, even though they don't get credit from the administration, is from Israel. And the Germans are buying that technology, as are other countries. Now, this isn't to brag about Israel, to pat them on the back. This is to say what was said about them and our relationship was very inappropriate. Moreover, what wasn't said also was that the vast majority of money that they've been getting of the $3.8 billion, think about that, $3.8 billion. Of the $3.8 billion never leaves our country. $3.3 billion of it stays right here and goes right into our industries, paying for American jobs and pensions and health care. Right here. It's just a budget change. That is, they move one number from the book to this book. I'm not denying it happens. I'm just explaining it's not, oh, here's $3.8 billion from the Treasury. Do whatever you want with it. That's not what it is. It's just very troubling to me that that's the way they're treated in a memorandum of understanding after they fought side by side with us. You don't treat an ally that way. Or you're not going to have a lot of allies. That's the problem with NATO. We have allies in name only, on paper only. And we may well need them again because Iran's not going away. $300 billion. I looked it over. I've heard how this was explained. But the way it's being explained isn't the way it's in the memorandum of understanding. The bottom line for you folks is this. They're going to get around $300 billion, could be more. Not directly from us. First, it'll be given to Muhammad, who will give it to Spencer. Spencer will give it to Nancy. Nancy will give it to Fred. And then Fred will give it to the Iranian regime. Okay, big deal. We're going to lift sanctions immediately. We have $24 billion of their money. They're going to get the $24 billion. The Straits of Hormuz was opened immediately, and it's reduced the price of gasoline, which is what we wanted here. But it's not just that. There's only a 60-day period, 2 months, in which what happens? In which there's free, unadulterated passage. After that, the Iranians can charge, and hence the Iranians will manage it. That has never been accepted before. When they tried that under Reagan, he blew half their navy away in 24 or 48 hours. And it's a bad precedent because communist China has claimed the South China Sea as its. It's built all these phony islands. No, that's international navigable waters. The Straits of Hormuz, that's international navigable waters. But not after this. Not after this. Oh, and the nuclear part, and the enriched uranium part, is all the way down number 8 out of number 14. Number 8. And it doesn't say anything about how this will be handled. Nothing. Nothing definitive. But don't worry, Mark, it'll be 60 days worth. Well, don't give up leverage. Don't give up leverage before that issue, nuclear weapons and nuclear dust, that is, uranium isn't resolved. It has to be resolved. Ballistic missiles aren't covered. Don't fund terror organizations. That's not covered. So I raise all these things because I want them to improve what's been done in the next 60 days in this deal that is inevitable. I'll be right back.
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6: Where do you want me to take it, Rita? 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
6: 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I gave President Trump a report card, and if you look at the policies one by one, and the way I evaluate the policies is not ideology, but do they help primarily working class Americans, because that's the majority of us. 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Inflation is down. Get the report on Friday. The unemployment rate's under control. A lot of prices coming down. Not insurance premiums. Really have to work on that. And some food. 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You're going to go to Whole Foods. I don't know who advertises on WABC, but those are premium places, and John knows that people buy groceries with an eye on the price. But you have to shop around, and if you do, you're not going to get hurt that badly. Gas down, utilities, though, are very stubborn. So on the economy, which is the main driver for next November, I'd say you got a B after 1 year, which isn't bad, because it was heading south real fast under Biden. Foreign affairs pretty good, particularly Gaza. Boy, that was a tough one, and he calmed that down. And but people, Americans don't vote on foreign policy. It is the messaging that is a problem for the Trump administration.
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0: So let me tell you what nobody else is going to tell you in this business, not one. I see the ambassador to the U.S. from Israel posted the following on Twitter. Yesterday, Hamas fired into Israel at 10:15, one IED. At 10:57, two explosive UAVs. At 12:35, nine rockets. At 12:37, two rockets. At 12:51, one ballistic missile. At 12:56, two rockets. At 13:04, six rockets. At 16:53, two rockets. At 17:31, three rockets. 17:36, one rocket. At 18:24, two rockets. At 18:39, five rockets. At 18:50, five rockets. At 18:54, two rockets. At 19:12, five rockets. At 19:21, four rockets. 19:37, three rockets. 19:46, six rockets. 12:56, six rockets. That's just yesterday. Doesn't sound like two drones in the middle of a desert to me. I'll be right back. For thousands of years, the great books of Western civilization have shaped the moral and political imagination of the West. 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
5: 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At the Lincoln Tunnel heading into Manhattan, it's going to cost you up to 40 minutes of delays. At the George Washington Bridge, both the upper and lower span heading into town, up to 30-minute delays. Long Island Railroad dealing with some delays as the U.S. Open is being played at Shinnecock Hills Golf Club. And the MTA says Metro North trains are especially busy as people head home from the Knicks celebrations. On the subways, you have delays up for the A and D trains. For 77 WABC Traffic and Transit, I'm James Flippin.
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6: The Gilgo Beach serial killer was given a chance to address the court as his sentencing in New York on Wednesday, and that he did. Rex Heuermann kept it brief, saying,
7: "There are no words I can say. I'm responsible for what was said in this room, Steph."
6: The 62-year-old Manhattan architect and Massapequa Park resident was sentenced to life in prison without any possibility of parole. Heuermann had admitted to murdering eight women on Long Island over a 17-year period beginning in 1993. Judge Timothy Mazzei asked Heuermann if he was sorry, and he said yes. Mazzei responded by calling him a despicable, disgusting small man and a coward, telling the bailiffs, "Get him out of here." A mother and her newborn baby are safe after she gave birth along County Road 51 in Eastport yesterday. Suffolk County Police and EMS responded to a 911 call around 4 in the morning from the mom-to-be who was in labor. Officer Amanda Brisson was the first on the scene. She helped prepare the woman for delivery as EMS was on the way. Shortly after, East Moorich's rescue paramedic Stephen Samantupoulos and EMT Ben Cohen successfully delivered that baby girl. The baby and the mom were taken to Stony Brook Hospital in good condition. The mayor of Bayville has been announced after nobody launched an official campaign. That's right, nobody filed to lead the small town on the north shore of Long Island. Paul Rupp is now the winner after a write-in campaign. The incumbent Steve Minakazi did not run for re-election, but still managed to get the second highest number of votes. Rupp got 519 votes total. A total of 46 candidates all received at least one write-in vote during this election. That's news for Long Island on WLIR, Long Island's most listened to radio station. I'm Liz Radabali.
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10: It was a case of oil down, stocks up on Thursday. WTI back at $75 a barrel, Brent at 77. Falling oil meant falling oil stock prices. Exxon down 2%, Chevron 2%, and ConocoPhillips 3%. Gas is back below $4 a gallon. At the end of the Thursday session, the markets were in the green, the Nasdaq by 2%, the S&P by 1%. SpaceX was lower by 4%, down.
11: There's a reason liberals line up for a smackdown.

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1: All right. Senator Ted Cruz on Capitol Hill, somebody named Nicholas Balase, sticks a mic in his face. Cut one, go.
2: Just wondering if you could share your reaction to the Iran deal and Democrats saying they think the frozen assets could lead to more terror in the region.
3: Giving billions of dollars to theocratic lunatics who want to murder us is not a good idea. I think the president, unfortunately, is receiving bad advice on this deal.
2: What about the tolls for the strait? It's another one that Democrats are criticizing for.
3: Setting up Iran to be in charge of the Strait of Hormuz in perpetuity and to charge tolls is not in America's interest. In my view, the Ayatollah should not reap a single penny from the free transit of the seas.
1: Do any of you disagree with that? I'm just curious. Call in if you agree, disagree. Why is that controversial? That used to be the norm. Well, they hear he's running for president. Well, so what if he is? A lot of people want to run for president. What does that have to do with anything? Well, that's why he's saying it. No, he's not. Ted Cruz is one of the most principled people you'll ever meet. But that position he's taken has been our position of our government, including in the first term of the president. I mean, this is just common sense, right? Now, I think one of the reasons we agreed to some kind of a $300 billion fund of some kind that we wouldn't fund, that somebody else would fund, and they get if they stand on their head and count to seven or whatever. I think the Iranians demanded reparations. Early on, we read about that. We talked about that. They wanted reparations. And I think what they did is they conceded a point of giving them access to money. And any way you cut it, they're going to use that to rearm. They're going to use that to reinforce. And that's been done with them before. You're not going to buy these people off, okay? You're not going to buy them off. When they believe Allah wants us slaughtered and anybody else who doesn't comply, and we see elements of this in our own country, don't we? With the radical Islamists, these imams, what they say, and what, you know, imagine a whole country run by this. Imagine that. Now, I'm a big fan. My wife, we're both big fans of Pete Hegseth, the Secretary of War. She's known him a long time. I've known him a little while. Fairly long time, but not long, long time. But anyway, he's a good guy. He's a great patriot. And he's at the NATO Defense Ministerial meeting in Belgium today. Now, he's going to have to say things to these European governments that he never would have to say to the Israeli government. In other words, the Israeli government doesn't need to be told to step up. You need to spend more on your defense. Why are you always leaving it to us? You're not contributing your fair share. You've never heard them say that about Israel, have you? You know, that Netanyahu, we can't control him. He wants to shoot down buildings and so forth. I just read to you from yesterday, I'm sure there's a list somewhere today, all the missiles and the kind of missiles that were fired into Israel yesterday. They weren't two drones in the middle of a desert. And it was constant. It's constant. That's what terrorism is all about. It was a constant terror. Constant. Terrible. Again, Wednesday, 10:15 in the morning, one IED, 10:57, two explosive UAVs, 12:35, nine rockets, 12:37, two rockets, 12:51, a ballistic missile, 12:56, two rockets, 13:04, six rockets. It's constant. 1653, two rockets. 1731, three rockets. 1738, one rocket. 1824, two rockets. 1839, we're talking about 6:39 in the evening, five rockets. 1850, five rockets. 1854, two rockets. 1912, five rockets. 1921, four rockets. So the people are in a constant state of, you know, sheltering. And so they move. They have to leave their homes and their businesses. 1937, three rockets. 1946, six rockets. 2056, six rockets and so forth. Then the next day begins. 1 a.m., five terrorists approached forward defense line. They killed them. 6:57 in the morning, one explosive UAV. 7:28, one explosive UAV. 8:16, two explosive UAVs. 8:23, another explosive UAV. 8:51, IED explosion, and it goes on and on and on. So I ask you, if you live in New Jersey, and if something like this was going on, they were shooting these rockets from New York into New Jersey, and your governor said, you know what? We have to depopulate northern Jersey. 25% of our landmass, you need to get out of there, you know? Newark, New Jersey, all the counties up there, Ridgewood, New Jersey, all the little towns, the big towns, we need to evacuate you to central New Jersey. Then the rockets start to fly into central New Jersey. That's not two drones in the middle of a desert. And that's what they're facing. Or let me pick another place, as I had before, Mexico. Right over the border in Mexico. All these rockets, a ballistic missile, morning, noon, and night. Let's say they're shot into South Texas. You have to depopulate the entirety of South Texas to Central Texas. You'd have to depopulate Houston, Texas. And they're finding tunnels, more sophisticated than Hamas because they had more money. They're finding massive inventories of more missiles. And they've said you can play defense, but not too rough. And they're saying, wait a minute, we need to go after these people. And the head of the snake is in and around Beirut. Well, you can't go near Beirut. And you do what you're told. Do what you're told. Now, this is after we fought shoulder to shoulder against the enemy. And then they're told, you know, if we hadn't done this, you would have been blown off the face of the earth. No, they wouldn't have been blown off the face of the earth. Just look what they did last June. It was their forces for 12 days who cleared the path. I think there's a lot of people, whisperers, they're very hostile to our country. They're like the woke right isolationist pacifist appeasers. They're very giddy right now. They're happy. They're happy. They want to see Hezbollah defeat Israel. They want to see Iran defeat us. And I want to remind you something, underscore this. It's very, very important. You ready? Very important. For 47 years, with very few exceptions, we did not hit back militarily against this enemy. Reagan did it once, some of the others did it now and then, but nothing significant like Trump did. The launch of this military operation against Iran was noble, spectacular, historic.

0: know that that's the case. People surmise. I hope it is, but that would give us the opportunity. If we lose the midterm elections, it won't be over this war. I just looked at the latest poll. Over 80% of the public, you know what the number one issue is? The economy. Is that a surprise to anybody? It's the economy. Well, it's a big deal, the economy. It was always going to be the economy. It was the economy before this war. It's the economy now, and it'll be the economy on Election Day. And will the Republicans be capable of making an argument, even with gas prices going down and interest rates steady and so forth and so on? That's my concern. Do they even know how to debate affordability, health care for all? And here's another problem. Here's another problem. We're going to talk about this Saturday on Life, Liberty, and Levin with our friend Joe Contra. A significant percentage, over a majority, of the Democrats believe in socialism over capitalism. Did you know that, Mr. Producer? So how do you even make an argument to these people? They want the government. They want government redistribution. They want high taxes that they know they'll avoid, but others will pay. That's what we're up against. It always amazes me that these so-called socialists live in a capitalist system in which they earn a good living, or they can earn a good living. They live a great life while preaching socialism. They don't live in a socialist system. They live in a capitalist system preaching socialism. Isn't that amazing? Many of them are multimillionaires. We've already talked about Bernie Sanders. He not only has three homes and is worth millions, he flies private. So does AOC, private jets. And when Bernie Sanders was asked about it, what did he say? He doesn't want to wait in line. Who doesn't want to wait in line? Well, you know what? Socialism is all about waiting in lines. Bread lines, empty shelves, waiting in lines. Waiting in lines. Why? Because socialism isn't an economic ideology built on prosperity and wealth creation. It's built on redistribution and jealousy. I'll be right back.
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3: Worldwide News Network update. I'm Cooper Lawrence. Secretary of War Pete Hegseth has announced a six-month Pentagon review of American forces stationed in Europe. Hegseth says the review will be dependent on how fast NATO allies take responsibility for their own security. Retired U.S. Army officer Major Mike Lyon says this is the new NATO.
4: The reality is Hegseth is right. European allies refused American basing rights during the Iran war while expecting full U.S. protection of the strait that carries their energy. The free rider era is over. The U.S. already pulled carriers, refueling planes, and fighter jets from NATO's crisis planning on June 3rd, and today's review just made it official. Europe has to lead its own conventional defense now. That is not a threat. That's the new NATO.
3: A new survey says Americans are starving for quality time with their closest friends. A Talker Research survey found 1 in 8 of us have not seen our best friends in over a year. This is the Worldwide News Network.
1: If you missed Joe Concha, here is what you missed.
5: Wow, just everything they do, that family, Meghan Markle, I know she's not really a part of it anymore, but it seems like a lot of people still treat the royals the way they were treated, say, during Princess Di and Charles, which was probably the biggest wedding in the 20th century.
6: I don't get it myself. I don't get why we're so obsessed with the royals. I don't understand why this country's obsessed with celebrity in general.
5: I think we're jealous. I think we don't really have a royal family. Like, we tried to make the Kennedys Camelot. A lot of skeletons there, right? Just ask Teddy and Chappaquiddick, right? And, you know, there's a lot of other weird stuff that has gone on with the Kennedys, and obviously the tragedy around RFK and JFK as well. So I guess, you know, maybe on some level we'd like to have that sort of status symbol as far as a family is concerned. And the Brits just, I mean, how many series are we going to see about queens and royal families that are still being produced to this day on streaming? So, yeah, this is just something that some Americans just can't get enough of. But I'm in your camp. I

0: don't quite get it. But at the same time, I think we live in such a, like, a reality TV world that nothing seems real when it's actually happening. But it was real. What if Iran decided to send in 10 jihadists and we stopped 8 of them? 2 got to that ballroom. That could have been just a horrible, horrible scene, because having been to the White House Correspondents' Dinner, there aren't exactly a lot of exits and entrances to get out of there. It would have been a turkey shoot. But thankfully, it was only one guy and they didn't stop.
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0: We'll get to you at the top of the next hour, so don't hang up. You've been waiting a long time, all hour, I know. I promise you. I love that song. Well, looky here, ladies and gentlemen. The New York Post, World News, Iran promises to help Hezbollah once assets are unfrozen, sanctions are lifted. What do you think of that? JD, what are you going to do about this? What are you going to do about it, brother? Iran's initial peace deal with the U.S. sets the stage for Tehran to bolster Hezbollah's financial and political grip in Lebanon. Once cash begins to flow from unfrozen funds and oil deals, which is immediately, according to a new report. Under the MOU, Iran stands to gain hundreds of billions from post-war investment, sanction relief, and unfrozen funds. Now, you see, the Prime Minister of Israel is supposed to sit there and just shut up. He's an ingrate for having fought with us side by side against this enemy. Now, this would be 1,000 times worse than what existed there before we went to war with Iran. And Iran is promising to use the reconstruction funds to prop up its battered terror proxy in Lebanon. Sources familiar with the dealing told Reuters. How many more of those people in Israel have to die because Western powerful countries tell them to back off? Do their lives not mean anything? In fact, Tehran reportedly promised the inflow of cash to Hezbollah as soon as possible, paving the way for the group to rebuild its military wing and political arm in war-torn Lebanon. Two regional diplomats and two senior Lebanese sources said Hezbollah's communications office confirmed Iran's public support for the terror group, which it has propped up for decades, including a transfer of $1 billion last year, according to the U.S. Treasury Department. Why doesn't that Netanyahu shut up? The media office insisted Iran would continue to support Hezbollah regardless of the details of the retrieval of its funds. I told you before, I will be proven right, but unfortunately, the consequences will be grave. They're not going to honor any deal. They're going to do whatever they want to do once they get their money. And all the pressure is on little Israel to comply so they don't screw up the deal. I just read to you a whole list of missiles that were fired yesterday. Can you imagine having to decide whether you're going to tick off our government versus defend your people? Is it that hard of a decision? And yet, you know you're going to be attacked. As an ingrate, you know you're going to be attacked. It's outrageous, really. Absolutely outrageous. All right. I'm going to tell you about our good friends at American Financing. It's no secret that summer in particular is very expensive. 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
0: All right. What's the clock say, Mr. Producer? Not enough time. So what we're going to do, as soon as we come back, we'll start talking to you folks who've been waiting a very long time all over the country. It's really a great honor to, when you folks call and you want to talk about it, and from all over the country. I'll give you an example. Oregon, Florida, Montana, Newark, California, Illinois. That's why conservative talk radio is so fantastic. Because we really feel the pulse of you, the people. We hear from you, and of course, I feel we're a big, big radio family. And they don't understand that online, they don't understand that in TV, and that's fine by me. All 14-some million of you. We'll be right back.

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1: Obama and Mamdani met at a daycare. 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That's the part that has me worried. These are all young, young children. And when Obama asked them who was Mamdani, a sizable amount, they knew Mamdani's name and his title. You and I know that this guy is the worst thing to ever hit New York, but these kids don't know it. All they know is that he is an authority figure and the mayor of New York.
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3: I'm Cooper Lawrence. President Trump is back from the G7 summit in France, where last night he signed the deal to end the war in Iran. Vice President J.D. Vance defended the deal to reporters at the White House.
4: Nuclear weapons program is destroyed. It is gone. If the Iranians decided tomorrow to build a nuclear weapon, they simply don't have the capacity in order to do that. What we're trying to ensure is they don't rebuild that capacity, not just a year from now, 2 years from now, but many, many years from now, so that our children never have to worry about a state sponsor of terrorism having a nuclear weapon.
3: Senate Minority Leader Chuck Schumer responded to the latest deal with Iran during a fiery Senate floor speech. He criticized the administration's handling of the conflict with Iran, saying that Trump's actions in the Middle East resulted in a massive loss of leverage and higher costs for Americans.
5: Everyone who bought Trump's book, The Art of the Deal, ought to ask him for a refund, because what Trump has done in Iran is the art of the disaster. The U.S. is worse off because of Trump's incompetence, his ego, his inability to listen to facts.
3: Luigi Mangione's lawyers have dropped their psychiatric defense. In an unexplained reversal, Mangione's lawyers told a judge he will no longer be presenting that defense at his murder trial in the killing of UnitedHealthcare CEO Brian Thompson. Just yesterday, the strategy was that he was suffering from, quote, extreme emotional disturbance. Experts say that's a hard case to prove. Hundreds of thousands of children who have been separated from a parent through the Trump administration's deportation policies are exhibiting symptoms of emotional distress. Mental health care workers say they're seeing symptoms like preschoolers with speech delays, elementary school kids expressing suicide, and teenagers too anxious to leave the house. Research shows that losing a primary caregiver triggers stress response that raises children's risk of depression, anxiety, PTSD, and developmental delays. Ex-president, celebrities, and supporters all gather on the south side of Chicago today for the opening of the Barack Obama Presidential Center.
6: This center could not be anyplace else. It's an expression of thanks, an acknowledgement that so much of what I hold most dear, I owe to the people of this city and the people of these surrounding neighborhoods.
3: Obama said the center will be a reflection of how frustrating, inefficient, yet special and precious American democracy is. Brazilian soccer fans visiting Philadelphia for the World Cup were warned not to dress the famous Rocky Balboa statue in team gear. Not because it's rude, because of the city's long-running Rocky curse. The superstition gained traction after Ecuador fans put a jersey on the statue before their team lost in a dramatic fashion. This is the Worldwide News Network.
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7: 81 degrees. It's breezy under cloudy skies on this Thursday, June 18th. And good evening. I'm James Flippin. Shots rang out in Times Square this afternoon, but no one was hit by the gunfire. Cops say a person of interest was taken into custody at the scene because officers say they observed the individual firing their gun. A firearm was recovered. This happened at West 44th Street and 7th Avenue around 4:30 this afternoon. No injuries reported at this time, but cops are canvassing area hospitals. The Knicks ticker tape parade went up Broadway and through the Canyon of Heroes this morning. Hundreds of thousands, if not a million or more, in attendance for the Knicks' first ever ticker tape parade and just their third ever NBA championship, the first since 1973. The captain, Jalen Brunson, spoke at City Hall.
8: Lastly, there's a lot of people that have a lot of negative stuff to say. There's a lot of people who have a lot of opinions. But when you prove them wrong, you really don't have to, you don't have to say shit to them. Nah, they don't deserve it. They don't deserve it. Appreciate y'all. Thank you.
7: And Alicia Keys closed it all out with Empire State of Mind. Horse carriage rides have been shut down in Central Park. The Transport Workers Union, who represents carriage cab drivers, making the announcement. One union rep noting, "We've never had a fatality before." This coming after yesterday's death of an 18-year-old man who fell from the carriage he was riding in when someone or something spooked the horse. And the entire industry has been under added pressure after a 16-year-old horse collapsed and died earlier this month while pulling passengers. A necropsy showed that the eating of a Japanese yew plant, which is toxic to horses, is what caused the animal's death. But still, activists have wanted to shut down carriage rides in New York for many years. In New Jersey, a roaming black bear sent several schools into lockdown, and this was just 2 miles from MetLife Stadium, where the World Cup is going on. The small bear was seen scrambling through backyards in Lyndhurst on Tuesday afternoon, and this was just hours before France and Senegal played their match. Schools and daycares in Lyndhurst were closed. Wildlife experts tried to catch the bear. A tranquilizer gun finally did the trick. Nobody was hurt in that incident. Overnight, partly cloudy, a low near 70, but it's going to stay breezy. Wind gusts as high as 36 miles per hour overnight. And tomorrow, Juneteenth, mostly cloudy, gradually more sunny, a high near 84. I'm James Flippin.
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0: 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He's here. Now, broadcasting from the underground command post, deep in the bowels of a hidden bunker, somewhere under the brick and steel of a nondescript building, we've once again made contact with our leader, Mark Levin.
10: Hello, America. Mark Levin here. Our number, 877-381-3811, 877-381-3811. I promised to go to the calls, and that's exactly what we're going to do. Pub, Portland, Oregon, the great. That's not right. Can we get the correct call letters there, please? Go right ahead.
11: Yeah, Mark, long-time listener, first-time caller.
10: Thank you.
11: I have a quick question for you. You know, we see what President Trump is doing. If you were president, what would the situation look like? What would you be doing in this situation? Because
10: I've already said what I would have done, which is I would not have had a ceasefire for 2 weeks. And I also would have armed. I mean, if my military is telling me we have some targets left, it'll take about 2 weeks to take them out. I'd take them out. I would also do what Reagan did under the Reagan Doctrine. I would have been training and arming Iranians. Some experts say we can't do that. We don't know how to do that, but we certainly knew how to do it in the 1980s under Bill Casey and under Secretary Weinberger and under President Reagan. So I would have done that. But here's the thing about a question like that. You see what the call letter is, Mr. Producer? Here's what I would have done with a situation like that. I would have said, this is what I want to do. I would have called in the best generals I could. You're asking me, I'm not a general, but I know what policies were followed in the past, and I'd want to have it laid out for me. The president said the goal was never regime change. He said that a few days ago. Okay, fine. Now we have this situation. For me, the goal would be regime change because it's the only way to guarantee no nukes, no uranium, no ballistic missiles, no terrorism.
12: Got it.
10: That was a Nazi who called in, ladies and gentlemen. I'm sorry. We had to drop him. We had to drop him. Very clever. But he couldn't answer what I said. Raymond, Savannah, Georgia, the great WTKS. Go. And by the way, that's KUFO. Go ahead.
13: Time caller. Because
10: I can't hear you.
13: Extremely important.
10: I can't understand you, sir.
13: Analogy.
10: Okay. I can't understand.
13: Hello?
10: Yes, go ahead.
13: Okay. The reason I'm calling is because I had an analogy that you might find interesting.
10: Okay.
13: I ran it like a cancer. Okay? And we attacked that cancer, and we were going pretty well. Basically, stage one, if you want to put it that way.
10: Mm-hmm.
13: What this deal does is say, okay, we have control of the cancer, but the cancer is going to eventually reach stage three and stage four. You got to kill the cancer. If you leave the cancer in the body, and if you know anybody that has had cancer, they might go into remission, but that cancer comes back. We got to get rid of the cancer. We can't be messing around with this.
10: Okay, I think that's a good analogy.
13: Yeah,
10: I think that's a very good analogy, Raymond. All right, you take care of yourself. Thank you. All right, let's trace back that number. We're not going to let that guy get away with it, okay? Already done. Thank you. These hit-and-run Nazis, they're not going to get away with it. And I'm not going to allow them to get away with it. Jeffrey, and by the way, why is this a Jew thing? The president went to war for our country. For our country. To protect us from nuclear weapons. For 47 years, Iran has been killing Americans, trying to assassinate our president and his daughter, funding Hezbollah that killed Marines, that killed sailors and others in Saudi Arabia. I mean, I can go on and on and on. Why is this a Jew thing for the Nazis? I don't understand it. I really don't. Because Israel's fighting side by side with us against a common enemy? Okay. What's wrong with that? When you have NATO countries that aren't fighting side by side with us and helping us? Sick. Jeffrey, Tallahassee, Florida, the great WFLA. Go right ahead, please.
14: Hey, first of all, on behalf of your listeners, I want to apologize for that man who called. He's obviously a very sick person, Mark. Mark, I've got a bunch of foster dogs, too. And,
10: oh, wonderful.
14: You know, they pretty much keep themselves together. But once in a while, one of them gets out of hand, I, the alpha dog, has to get in there and make the correction on that particular dog. And when the correction is done, I don't turn around and give them a treat. Now, the fact that we have had this battle with Iran for over all these years, and we are going to take the frozen assets that we have the ability to acquire for ourselves to pay back the hardworking Israelis and Americans.
10: And us. They hit our they cost us billions of dollars in damage, too.
14: Yes, we need to be reimbursed. The fact that we're not is just I sit here astounded, but I'm a man that's had to live through the Vietnam War too, and it is sad to see, and I want to tell you, listen to your wife, pace yourself. If we lose you, we lose a spokesman and analysis of what's going on in America. Listen to your wife, pace yourself, buddy. Thank you so much.
10: Very kind. Thank you, Jeffrey. Some people love me, some hate me. I don't know why they hate me. They just hate me because of my views and who I am. I can't fix that, and I'm not going to fix it. But those of you who are so loyal and so wonderful and have been for years, it's a special bond between us. This is something these podcasters will never understand with their bots and their foreign viewers and the rest of them. It's something they can never understand because they disrespect their audience. They play their audience. They try and fearmonger their audience. I just lay it out, folks. It's that simple. I treat you the way I wanted to be treated when I used to listen to talk radio as a young guy. And I was attracted to smart hosts, to interesting hosts, and to hosts that told us, you know, what they really thought, the truth. They weren't just doing a party line. I can tell you right now, if you listen to other shows that are playing right now, they're doing the party line. If the party line is right, I'll do the party line, but not because it's the party line. I had one guy post on the internet today, really a sick little guy with very few followers. Have I ever criticized Israel? Now, you've listened to me. I have strongly criticized their judicial system. I even wrote about it. I have strongly criticized their left-wing media. I have strongly criticized some of their political parties, and I've criticized their electoral process. I've done all those things. Why does that now make me okay? I call them as I see them. But I also know the difference between good and evil. I know the difference between democracy and terrorism. I know the difference between a nation that will fight to the last man and woman to save their people and a government that will slaughter their people 50,000 in a weekend. I know the difference. Let's go to Luke. Troy, Montana, Sirius XM Satellite. Luke, how are you, sir?
12: Hey, I'm doing good, Mark Levin. I wanted to apologize to you for that disgusting comment that guy made. That's totally not right.
10: Well, first of all, let me say thank you. And you don't have to apologize for anything. And the prior caller, too. I love you guys. You're great. Look, there's one in every crowd. So there you go.
12: I love you too, Mark. I'm a big fan of yours. I'm a big fan of Netanyahu, Israel. I support Israel. I support Trump. I'm a big fan of all that stuff.
10: You must be a neocon warmonger.
12: Right?
10: Right in the middle of Montana. Go ahead. I'm listening.
12: What? Yes. No, I wanted to let you know that I don't feel right about the Iranian deal. I think it's a sham. I think Trump and Netanyahu should go in, bomb the hell out of that place, turn around and head home, and turn that place into a stone age and be done with that. Because, like you said, they're just going to turn around and we're going to go back to square number one and we're going to redo this all over again. I just don't feel like...
10: It's a matter of time. It's a matter of time, and our kids are going to have to do it if we don't resolve this. I'm being quite honest, and I'm very worried about it. We have four kids. We have two grandkids. I'm very, very worried about it.
12: Yes. Well, anyways, Mark, take care. God bless you. You stay strong, my brother. I love Israel Trump, and I'm a huge supporter of you.
10: Thank you, Luke. Thank you. That's Montana, folks. Appreciate it. Let's go to Dave. I'm going right down the line. Newark, New Jersey, the great WABC. Dave, how are you, sir?
15: I'm fine, Mark, and it's such a pleasure speaking to you. You are the man.
10: Thank you.
15: Mark, I listen to you all the time, and I know you're not happy with what President Trump, the deal he's made. But what I don't hear anywhere is anyone criticizing the Democrat Party for not supporting
10: him. Oh, man, I don't know.
15: Almost
10: seriously, I'm not trying to criticize. Do you listen every day or no?
15: Mm-hmm. Yes, sir, I do.
10: I've been trashing the hell out of the Democrats here and on Fox, I think. Don't you, Mr. Producer? Tell me the truth. You think so? I think so. But anyway, go right ahead.
15: If I missed it, I missed it, but I do listen every day. I mean, I heard the Democrat Party say they were going to charge President Trump with war crimes.
10: Okay, I've said that they're aiding and abetting the enemy. I said that their broadcasts and their comments are being used by the enemy on Iranian TV. I attacked their efforts at the War Powers Act to try and obstruct the president with an unconstitutional act, and they didn't have the votes, so it was performative and it was problematic. I said if the Democrats were in power, the enemy would already have a nuclear weapon. And I said other things, too. What do you want me to say?
15: My bad. No, I really listened. Maybe I missed those things.
10: It's okay.
15: I didn't hear any of it today.
10: Well, today, that's true. I didn't. I was doing other things. That's okay.
15: No. You can't do it every day. But this poor guy, I mean, he's trying to fight these evil mullahs, and they know what the Democrats are saying, and they know that the...
10: Look, the president has, just so you know, I know enough that he has a very good perspective, and he has actually read a lot about other presidents, including McKinley and Roosevelt, Reagan, Lincoln, Washington. He's very familiar with all of them. And let me just tell you this. Nobody had a tougher time than Abraham Lincoln. Nobody. Where the country was falling apart, where the casualties were massive every single battle, where you had copperheads in the North that were basically promoting the Confederate position and demanding that he find an off-ramp, demanding, let the country break apart, let slavery exist in the South. When he was going into re-election, the second election, he was way behind. He pulled his generals together, U.S. Grant, Sherman. He said, we need some victories here. We need some victories here. We're going to lose this whole thing. Then you had the Battle of Atlanta and the Battle of Georgia generally. Sherman basically saved the presidency. It's a man who lost family members during the war. It's a man who had a very depressed wife during the war. He was very depressed and upset. So I'm just pointing out to you, you're right. Every president has massive challenges. This one has more than most. But we can look at history for some solace and to see that turned out the right way. And we have an obligation as citizens. This is about us. This is our country. We elect a president, but in the end, it's we the people, we the sovereign. And we need to let everybody know where we stand, what we think, and hope that our comments aren't used as sabotage, because mine certainly aren't. The president knows that. He texted me twice last night. He texted me twice the day before. We go back and forth. And it's intended to be helpful. That doesn't mean he'll agree with me or that I'll agree with him. I do agree with him 95% of the time. But that's the way it goes. All right, my friend, great call. We've had a lot of great calls, as a matter of fact. We'll keep it up. We'll be right back.
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0: If you missed Greg Kelly, here's what you missed.
18: Really, geographically, what difference does it make? These are principles. These should be universal for us. Then again, you do have to get elected. And President Trump is pragmatic like that. You do have to get elected. And you have to win some of these races. And, you know, Susan, what the hell's her name? Susan Collins up there in Maine. I know she disappoints us all the time, but she's got Maine. She's got Maine to worry about. Maine is lefty. Maine is different. Maine is not, it's not Montana. It's not upstate New York, for that matter. Not upstate New York. A few other quick things I would like to, Tom Steyer is now probably the next governor of California. And this is something I'm working on. You ever see Tom Steyer? He ran for president in 2020. He's a weird-looking guy. He's a billionaire. He's also friends with Joe Biden. Very close friends with Joe Biden. And I believe the takeout of Swalwell, That was a Tom Steyer, Joe Biden operation. Joe Biden is so close to Tom Steyer that Joe stayed in Tom Steyer's house on Lake Tahoe while he was president for free. For free. Joe Biden and Tom Steyer, you know, they are friends. They owe each other things. And Eric Swalwell went from being the leading candidate for governor to sex predator in about 36 hours. Sex predator out of Congress, not going to be the next governor. Be lucky if he skips jail. Is that natural? Did that happen?
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0: tonight launched an attack against Israeli forces and effectively incinerated four Israeli soldiers. And I assume Israel will hit back very, very hard. Now, it's important that we take the measure of how people react here, not because we have a wet finger in the air to see where the wind's blowing, but let's see who supports good and who supports evil. Let's see. No H, no MOU. No MOU, no final agreement. Let me just write this for the whole world on the internet. No MOU or final agreement will change who these terrorists are. And that's a fact. That's just a fact. Time will tell. Terrible. All right. We'll continue with some calls here. I'm just trying to gather all the information. Let us go to John, Redwood City, California, the great KSFO. John, how are you, sir?
1: I'm doing great. I'm a longtime listener, and you're a ray of sunshine being trapped here behind enemy lines.
0: Yeah.
1: I support Israel. I think that they don't need to ask permission. I think it's better for them just to go in and annihilate Hezbollah right now and beg for forgiveness later. And, you know, they got to worry about the people.
0: But look at the tongue lashing they're taking. It's just unbelievable to me.
1: Either way. And
0: now, I just mentioned that four of their soldiers were effectively incinerated just now by an attack by Hezbollah. Now, what would we do? Didn't the president say you kill one soldier, we'll bomb the hell out of you? Didn't he say that?
1: Exactly.
0: Now, let's see how the reaction goes tonight.
1: Yeah, but I mean, you know, he's up for re-election. I don't know when the dynamics of that is coming, but it's
0: October,
1: I believe. If he doesn't take action, he's going to be damned for it. If he takes action, he's going to be damned for it. So, I mean, my advice to him, the Prime Minister of Israel, is take action for the safety of the Israeli people. And, you know, you don't need to ask the United States.
0: I don't know what they're going to do, but I know him well enough to know they pissed off the wrong guy. He's a battle-hardened combat veteran who was badly wounded. He lost his brother in the Battle of Entebbe to a sniper. Every one of these ministers and everybody, they have children in the IDF or the Mossad. The ambassador to the United States from Israel lost his eldest son in the first 3 weeks of the Battle of Gaza. Because they were trying not to blow up a building, and so they were entering a building to find the terrorists, and the building was booby-trapped, and it collapsed on them. This is how it is to fight there. And no matter how many times it is said that they're trying to do it as humanely as possible, and this is really all for self-defense, they're not the ones that are just randomly shooting missiles into Lebanon. Now we have joined the chorus of the Europeans and the Arabs and the rest in condemning what every country would do, certainly us, in response to a terrorist group like this. And now we're talking about funding. You know, we have these debates sometimes that are so asinine when it really comes down to basic stuff, things that are black and white. I'll be right back. Folks, history is unfolding right before our eyes. 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
4: Multiple life sentences were handed down to Rex Huerman, the man known as the Long Island serial killer. Huerman admitted to the deaths of eight women back in April, with the crime spanning over 30 years. Judge Thomas Mazzi had some choice words for Huerman.
5: You're a disgusting and despicable small man, and you're a coward. Get him out of here.
4: Huerman himself spoke during the proceedings.
6: There are no words I can say. I'm responsible for what was said in this room, Steph.
4: Family members, including the daughter of victim Maureen Brannert Barnes, read heart-wrenching impact statements.
7: I was only 7 years old when I lost my mother, and for the next 3 years, she was missing. I had to wonder what happened to her.
4: The cold case was finally cracked after a slice of pizza thrown away in Manhattan finally connected Huerman to DNA evidence. Vice President J.D. Vance was on Long Island on Wednesday. He took some time to address why he thinks public safety should be a priority for lawmakers.
8: What good is money in your pocket if you can't take your family out to dinner? Because New York City is one of the most dangerous cities in the world. And that was the story before Donald Trump became president.
4: Vance's visit comes the day after the federal government sued the Empire State, alleging officials rigged a bid on an $11 billion Medicaid home care program. The state health department dismissed the lawsuit as baseless. Vance also gave endorsements to Nassau County Executive Bruce Blakeman in the governor's race and Mike LaPetri running for New York's 3rd congressional district against Democrat incumbent Tom Suozzi. New York State is rolling out special license plates celebrating America 250. Excelsior, which is at the bottom of standard plates, will be replaced with United States of America 250, and the plate also features a map of the country in red and blue with stars. The special plates cost $60 up front. That's news for Long Island on WLIR, Long Island's most listened to radio station. I'm Liz Radabali.
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9: Baseball owners and the players' union continue to negotiate a new collective bargaining agreement.
10: The owners are proposing banning high school players from signing with major league teams, raising the age for international amateurs, and slashing money spent on signing bonuses. The amateur draft for players in the U.S., Canada, and Puerto Rico would be cut from 20 rounds to 12 beginning next year under the proposal owners made during a bargaining session with the Players Association. An identical 12-round draft would be started for international prospects, but that's a proposal the union has rejected in the past. Bill Rakoff, Worldwide News Network.
9: Angelina Jolie says her six children have helped her rediscover her drive. She told Variety that her, quote, fighting spirit is finally back, with the kids encouraging her to get out and do more. She's in a new drama called Couture, where she plays a single mother and filmmaker who receives a breast cancer diagnosis, something that she knows a lot about. Cooper Lawrence, Worldwide News Network, New York.
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0: in, the voice the liberals want to silence. 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
1: Not just the liberals, the woke right neo-fascists. All right, there's some news to give you folks. This comes from the Jerusalem Post. And why do I go there? Because it's Israeli? No, it's actually a fairly liberal paper. But they're up on the news that's going on there that comes to our country much later. Machaba Khomeini, this is the Khomeini that's still alive. He put out a statement. He said that he eventually approved the Memorandum of Understanding based only on a series of promises from Iranian President Pezeshkian and the negotiating team. Khomeini said that Iran will not submit to the, quote, excessive demands, unquote, of the United States in future negotiations with the United States in a series of posts on X. Khomeini said that he eventually approved the Memorandum of Understanding based only on a series of promises from the Iranian president and the negotiating team. He said, quote, let me get this right. I, as a matter of principle, held a different view. However, out of the commitment that the esteemed president as the head of the Supreme National Security Council gave to me on his own behalf and on behalf of the other members regarding the safeguarding of the rights of the Iranian nation and the resistance front and his explicit acceptance of that responsibility, I granted my permission. That's a lot of weasel words to say he doesn't agree and that this guy is going to be the fall guy. Khomeini argued that it was the American president who, out of desperation, used all kinds of leverage to bring this about. And I quote, now, the Iranian supreme leader then said that Iran would wait to see the deal's effects, but that it was evident that in-person negotiations did not constitute acceptance of the American position. Does this sound like a regime that feels like it's defeated? Now, it may be defeated militarily. It may have lost the top two or three tiers. But I keep explaining to people, they view their survival as Allah protecting them and as motivation to go on. The MOU was signed on Thursday by President Trump, actually digitally Sunday, and the president of Iran, Vice President Vance, and Iranian Parliamentary Speaker Mohammad Bagar Ghalibaf digitally signed the agreement. This guy, Ghalibaf, is a mass murderer. I don't know why we're, I guess I'm just old school. Per the agreement, there will be a, it goes on, as you know. But I wanted you to know what the supreme leader had to say. He's not buying in on this. It's all a ruse in the end. The question is, what can we get out of it? Because it's the fact that there's going to be a deal, at least for now, is a done deal. Okay? The question is, what kind of deal? And if the Israelis do as I expect them to do, when four of their IDF soldiers were effectively incinerated by the enemy, by Hezbollah, you'll know very quickly. If the Israelis are criticized, if Netanyahu's attacked, that we're not serious about this, because you can't let these terrorists just roam as they do. I just read to you the rocket number yesterday. Yesterday. And the problem is this, to be perfectly honest with you, you incentivize them when you include them in item one of an MOU that there will be a permanent ceasefire, and that includes in Lebanon. And so you're telling Hezbollah, they're terrorists. Fire away, fire away, fire away. And then they fire away, and they saw our reaction. The reaction was to attack the Israelis and to attack the prime minister. Well, let's pretend they're not Israelis. They're not Jewish. It's not the prime minister. I have an idea. Let's pretend it's Rome and the Vatican, okay? Is that okay? No. All right, that one's not okay. Well, then let's pretend it's Washington, D.C. Is that okay? No, that's not okay. That's not okay either, okay? So why is it okay now? It's not. Not now, not ever. These are terrorists, for damn sake. While much of the world stays silent, the great pastor John Hagee, our dear, dear friend, his dear, dear family are friends with my family. We know these people. They are very, very special people. That's why I call Pastor Hagee my pastor. Obviously, I'm Jewish. I don't have a pastor, but he's our pastor, if you get my point. He's been a steadfast voice for Israel for decades in his important new book, God's Prophetic Clock. God's Prophetic Clock. He lays out the clear biblical timeline we're watching unfold right now. Very important. And this book tells you how Israel was reborn in a single day in 1948, just as the prophet said. Jerusalem reunited under Jewish control in 1967. Nations of the earth turning against the Jewish people. These are not random events, he points out. They are the signs from Scripture that we're approaching a critical hour. The clock is ticking. The dangers to Israel and to freedom are intensifying. And our children and grandchildren are counting us to understand what's happening. This incredible book, so important, from Hagee Ministries, will open your eyes and strengthen your faith. So please get a copy. You can get it immediately. That's of God's Prophetic Clock. God's Prophetic Clock. You can get it tonight at John Hagee Ministries, jhm.org/Levin, jhm.org/LEVIN. Or they have a direct line just for my audience, 855-694-9647. 855-694-9647, and tell them Mark Levin sent you. Everybody calling in, everybody listening, I want you to acquire this book. I'm quite serious. jhm.org/Levin or 855-694-9647. Let's keep rolling here. Let's go to Jake, Jersey City, New Jersey, the great WABC. Go right ahead, please.
2: Yeah, hey, Mark, what's up?
1: Well, I'm doing a little radio show. How are you?
2: Great. So I just want to make a couple points. My first point is, I think this whole thing that America is not letting Israel bomb Beirut all has to do with J.D. Vance making Trump anti-Israel, because I don't think Trump really says these things privately. I think he wants Israel to take care of Lebanon. I don't want you to say what you speak to Trump privately, but privately, do you know if he sounds like this, anti-Bibi and anti-Israel bombing Lebanon? Because I think it's all J.D. Vance.
1: He's never done it to me personally. Nope.
2: Right. Also, did you see this?
1: I don't know who's behind it or anything like that. Thank you for your call, my friend. Walter, Pittsburgh, Pennsylvania, the great WJAS. How are you?
3: I'm fine, Mr. Levin. Thanks for taking the call.
1: You bet. Everybody's so polite. You can call me Mark. It's all right.
3: Thank you. I'm not sure if that $300 billion is Iranian money that is frozen right now.
1: Or that's not Iranian money. The frozen money is $24 billion, that's all. The $300 billion would be raised by Arab countries or any countries for that matter. We would help organize it and facilitate it. Okay. And that $300 billion, the terms of it are not clear at all in the WOU. As I understand, the vice president was saying you have to meet certain standards. I don't see that in the document, and now they're talking about certain side deals. I don't know. But that's an awful lot of money. I don't think they should get one plug nickel. That's just me.
3: Well, what I was thinking of that, with the $24 billion anyway, is we should free that up and use the beginnings of it going back to 1979 to pay for our hostages.
1: And
3: to
1: pay
3: for the Marines in Beirut. Well, pay back the hostages from 1979.
1: Ah, that's not a bad idea.
3: The Marines in Beirut
1: and the families.
3: The Iranians have done. We take that money back until when it's gone, it's gone. And it's the same with the $300 billion.
1: I don't think we should be helping them facilitate or raise $300 billion. We're lifting all sanctions so that money can be raised. And not only that, according to the MOU, if there are any international arrangements via the UN or the IAEA and these other entities, we're supposed to help them have the restrictions lifted.
3: No, that's not going to happen.
1: Can you believe that? That's in there. That's in there.
3: Actually, I can believe it. That's the problem.
1: Yeah. All right, Walter. Appreciate you, man. Let's keep rolling here. We're going to head to Hiram in Reynolds, Georgia, Sirius XM Satellite. How are you?
4: I'm good, sir. Nice to speak with you.
1: Me too.
4: I haven't been listening for very long.
1: Yeah.
4: I've learned a lot. I appreciate the stance that you take. I just think that Trump is the ultimate deal maker, and he's trying to build a coalition by a brilliant means of giving in and trying to make a deal, the ultimate deal maker, knowing that this deal will not be honored.

0: agree with you giving him the benefit of the doubt. That I agree with. Thank you, sir. All right, we'll be right back.
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3: Please be advised. You may want to stop eating the following foods immediately. Broccoli, kale, bean sprouts, blueberries, quinoa, spinach.
4: Wait, what? I thought those were good for me.
3: Turns out, not for everyone. Because what's healthy for one person can cause inflammation for another. And the only way to really know what your body needs is to listen to it.
4: Listen how?
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5: Worldwide News Network update. I'm Cooper Lawrence. Critics of the latest deal with Iran say the deal appears to leave out a key part, Israel. Analyst Jonathan Reinhold says in this scenario, Israel's hands are tied.
6: Because America is its main ally and arms supplier, and because it is also its main diplomatic supporter, in effect, Israel will be bound by the fact that the United States will pressure it not to do anything against this agreement.
5: He says Israel may eventually have to pull its forces out of southern Lebanon if the agreement formally takes hold in 60 days. A judge has issued a 5-year restraining order against a man who repeatedly tried to reach singer Sabrina Carpenter's Los Angeles home. The man, William Applegate, claimed he and Carpenter were part of a classified military program and needed to be together to save the world. This is the Worldwide News Network.
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reading reports, an intensive operation by the Israeli military to evacuate the dead and injured soldiers right now as I speak. So I just want to ask,

0: the woke right onliners, I want to ask them, what would you do? I want to ask those, including our friends in the administration, what would you do? People say, oh, you have a right to defend yourself. But do they really? But they're going to regardless. This is a people in a region of the world that outlasted the Babylonians, the Persian Empire, the Roman Empire, even the Third Reich in Europe. All horrible in that especially. I don't think Hezbollah is going to be able to take them out because they're not going to permit it. No matter what any politician says in this country, it doesn't matter. When you're fighting for your life and somebody's kid dies, these guys who are fighting and gals, they're coming out of the cafes, they're coming out of restaurants, they're working in hotels, some of them are lawyers, most of them are not, some of them are doctors, you know, they're construction workers. This is a citizen army they have over there. It's what they have. They have to. They only have 9.5 million people. And rather than talk the way some people talk about them, you need to think about it. Every damn day they're under attack. Every single damn day. Just because they exist. Just think about that. Every single damn day. Of course they don't want the Iranians to get $300 billion. I just read you an article where they said they're going to give a fortune to Hezbollah. What is that? They just fought a war next to us, with us. If you missed out on gold in 2020, if you missed the rally in 2025, it's not too late if you listen very carefully to me. Right now, gold is sitting at about 20% of its all-time highs earlier this year. So you could buy it effectively. It's a great discount. Because the fundamentals that drove gold over 5,000 an ounce, they're still very strong. 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Doesn't cost anything. Check it out. I encourage you to do so. A lot of people have gotten it, and they've really appreciated it, and I want you to get it, too. All right, let's take some more calls here while we're at it. Let's go to Jerry, El Paso, Texas, one of my original affiliates, or one of my early affiliates, the great KTSM. Jerry, how are you?
1: Well, sir. Thank you.
0: Now, you're in El Paso, Texas. Now, imagine if terrorists were firing missiles at El Paso, Texas from Mexico. What would you do? Stand down?
1: I would gather all my guns and me and my son will go down there and take them SOBs out.
0: Yeah, you're not going to sit still.
1: No.
0: All right. What did you call about? I'm sorry.
1: I have a legal question for you.
0: Yeah.
1: Since Tehran is going to pass this money on to Hezbollah, mm-hmm. under Title 18 U.S. Code, Chapter 113B, Terrorism, Subchapter 233B9B, providing material support or resources to designated foreign terrorist organizations. And also...
0: Hold on. Hold on now. The problem is it's not our money, that $300 billion. That's okay. Not our money. This is how they get around it. And the $24 billion, the president said, is actually their money. We've just been holding it back. And he said we can't hold it forever. Well, of course we can. We're not required to give money back to a terrorist regime to use against us. But that said, the $300 billion we're going to help them raise or coordinate it or facilitate it. And I'm sure a lot of these Arab countries are going to give it to them. And so forth and so on. So those are not actually our funds. But who cares? Why should they get anything? I thought we won and they lost.
1: It's still providing some material support to the enemy.
0: You know, I'm going to have to look at that. What'd you say, 1113?
1: Yeah, it's 1113 Bravo.
0: Okay.
1: Subchapters, two of them.
0: Yeah.
1: Two of them, subchapters, 2339 Bravo and 2339 Charlie. The second one is prohibitions against the financing of terrorism. And that one says knowing or unknowing, willing or unwilling.
0: And what section is that?
1: Title 18 U.S. Code.
0: Yeah. Yeah, yeah, but any particular section?
1: Well, it says here chapter 113B.
0: Oh, okay, it's in that section. Okay, no, you made my job easy. We're going to take a look at that, you know, overnight. That was a great call there, brother. Great call from Jerry. All your calls have been great. We'll be right back.
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9: I'm Cooper Lawrence. Vice President J.D. Vance told reporters at the White House he will be headed to Switzerland for more talks on a permanent peace deal between the U.S. and Iran. Vance was asked about critics who say the U.S. gave away too much in the deal signed yesterday.
10: I've seen skeptics of the deal. People say the Iranians will never change their behavior. Well, maybe that's true. And if so, they don't get any of the benefits of the bargain. But isn't it worth trying? Isn't it worth seeing whether this incredibly weakened position that the President of the United States has put the Iranians under, whether that motivates them to change their behavior, not just vis-a-vis the West, but vis-a-vis the Middle East?
9: Senate Democratic leader Chuck Schumer says Trump still hasn't released any details of the deal and is asking for a formal Gang of Eight intelligence briefing. The Supreme Court today upheld a lower court's decision regarding guns and pot. Lori Levinson is a professor at Loyola Law School.
11: The unanimous Supreme Court struck down a conviction against an individual who occasionally used marijuana and did have a firearm, but was not otherwise shown to be dangerous, either to himself or to others. So the Supreme Court today said unanimously that it violates the Second Amendment to have a federal law